0: when I got back, yeah, they were great, man.
1: They balling, huh?
0: Yep.
1: Yeah, yeah. Well, hey, that's good. Hey, listen, we got some special guests tonight. Before I go, hey, I'm going to go in prayer. God, we just thank you for this platform. And you say, seek ye first the kingdom of God and all else will be added. And all thy ways acknowledge you and our paths will be directed. And we said all good things will work for those who are living according to your purpose, regardless of the rain and storms that may come into our lives. And so we thank you. We don't take this for granted. And we hope that we will bless somebody who's listening to this hour that you give us each month. In your name we pray. Amen. Amen. So in the studio tonight, I got Shug. Shug, you've been kind of on a journey, hadn't you? I mean, all over. It's been basketball season.
0: Yeah, the same thing, Doc, I've been doing for 34 years now.
1: So 34 years.
0: Yeah, this has been my 34th summer. But, yeah, we had a pretty good summer. And we did, of course, we were all over the place. We went to California. We flew to Indiana, Charlotte, where Rock Hill, North Carolina, but you have to fly into Charlotte. We were in Bryan, Texas. So, yeah, we stacked up some miles.
1: Good. That's good. Were you pleased with everything?
0: Of course, I was pleased. I thought our young people performed well. Number of scholarships were earned. Even with some of our young guys, our 15-year-olds got scholarship offers. So, that's one of the most important things why we do what we do with the Hawks is so we can assist the parents and high school coaches in getting young people free education.
1: Right, right. I follow you. You got a new social media presence. I said, sure. He done stepped up in social.
0: Well, I'm learning, Doc. I'm learning from you, and then I figure out every time I get something done, I send it to you. That's an extra 10,000 followers right there. So I'm figuring it out now. You and hit Coach Bailey, that's another 60,000, 80,000.
1: No, it's not. I do appreciate it because, I mean, it helps the families and the stuff that you're doing, the way you're marketing, branding, everything. I
0: know you understand it.
1: That's what the kids use today.
0: Yeah.
1: If you're not in tune to social media, like it or it's just in recruiting, right now, which we're going to talk about.
0: Waiting on dice.
1: Yeah.
0: I'll wait on dice because I want you back. You the best water boy. I mean, what we call hydration coach I ever had.
1: Oh, I'm gonna be in there too. Hey, you. What's the earliest Hawk group you got to play basketball?
0: Well, Doc, we normally start at 8, but we gonna start at 6 with dice. We started at 6 with him, so I know how old is he now? 5?
1: No. He just turned 7.
0: Oh, we got a team for him
1: next year. Yeah, okay.
0: He live in Texarkana, right? Texarkana. Well, we go down there and get him down there.
1: I know. Well, I'm gonna be helping coach his football team this year.
0: That's great news.
1: Oh yeah,
0: especially for those young people.
1: Yeah. He called me and said, "Grand coach." He said, "You gonna work with my team this year?" I said, "Boy, put me in the game. I ain't gonna miss. Every time I get down there to work with you, you know I'm coming." But baseball, football, whatever. Hey, but listen, got a little special. Coach Anthony Tucker is in the studio with us tonight, and I'm gonna tell you what really has intrigued me. And we're gonna talk a little bit about somebody I got a special guest in second quarter that he's boxed against, and really excited about what he's going to be doing. And he's over in a welding program at the institution. And welding coach Joe, who was supposed to be here, he was flying out and had to leave. But his teacher, instructor, and man, he had turned on Stephen Curry and Moses Moody to welding. And he tagged me on it. He's got thousands and thousands of views because he had the greatest shooter in the world watching how he was welding and videoed him. And so really excited about that because we're trying to find skills to pay the bills. And man, this athletic transition of NIL and all the things going on in our world has really made me look at this football and athletic stuff differently. And what we're trying to do at Arkansas Baptist College, we know that less than 1% is going to play in the NFL, NBA, or whatever. So if I'm looking at skills to pay the bills. We're getting ready to try to bring on the Booker T. Washington Workforce Village, which Booker T. Washington always talked about self-sustainability. That's how you put the neighbor back in the hood, rebuilding communities. We already have our welding school there. Next, we want to bring on plumbing, electrician, HVAC, and carpentry. to build our own communities and within the within our communities, which to make them safer. And the way that we grew up in history, you know, when Arkansas Baptist College was started in 1884, man, they just had a will and a desire to improve their communities, and they didn't wait on anybody to do it. They did it themselves. And so that same energy is what we're trying to bring back to ABC on Martin Luther King Drive, and to inspire, to grow hope, to give a vision to the visionless. And so a few, about 18 months ago, 15 months ago, I took a trip, and you heard me talk about down to Stuttgart. And I've been going there, state board, doing some things when I was on the state board and looking at the suspension rate and how our kids were being disconnected. And I, anecdotally, I really believe, Suge and Coach Tucker, that I truly believe that school suspensions and kids not being involved in athletics has really contributed to this fact. Now, Suge, I'm going to tell you this. Think about this right here. When was the last time that Vanderbilt was picked ahead of Arkansas in the preseason football? Now, what is right or wrong? I'm not saying that because we were picked last in the SEC before Coach Dutt came. So that, but you knew the status of the program at that time in 1998. But you've been there. You've been around. You've observed. You've watched us. That gives your perception, whether it's reality or not. That gives your perception, correct?
0: Even the times that happened, and I'm sure it happened maybe a few times. We never thought Vanderbilt had a better program than we have. And I don't think no other fans in SEC thought that either. It's like one of those years we was having a down year,
1: yeah,
0: and we needed, you know, to make some adjustments or make some changes. But we at this point now where people actually, Vanderbilt is actually a better program than us.
1: Yeah, and that's
0: not acceptable.
1: No. And I was able to talk to Coach and share it with him at First Security. John and Whit had invited me out to meet Coach and really say anything in Central Arkansas that we can do to assist in rebuilding the program. And the thing about it is growing that grassroots talent like you're doing in basketball. Why right now people don't have a problem finding basketball talent in Arkansas because of people like you. All right, and I want to echo that to you because of that. Okay, I mean, look, per capita, we're killing it basketball. All right, so. You know, and it's a different recruiting structure too. All right, so you can go, Coach Cal can go right now. He's killing it recruiting, but you can go get you three ballers. You get you a big man, a rebounder like Chicago Bears, and a playmaker. And get you a point guard. You got a chance to win. Is that right, Shug?
0: Yeah. You got if you can. That's any team. You can have a big man that can play and a point guard that can play.
1: You got a chance.
0: You got a shot.
1: All right, but see, in sports, football, We're lacking that continuity, and just you think about it. I'm gonna pull up these names. When Coach Nutt, he had four first round draft picks from Arkansas from 2004 to 2008. Now I just want you to think about that. Came in 1998, and within 10 years in 2008, he had four first round picks, and they all were from Arkansas. And so when you look at him, the success that he had is built on it and had a lot of draft picks. And I really believe, I was sharing this with Marvin Cass the other day, I think Harding and Washtenaw are very good right now because we used to get those walk-ons. And now they balling at the D2. And then, hey, like I said, NIL, hey, you ball, D1 call, you get paid. I mean, you know, that's how it worked now. But you got to play. You know, you got to play. But think about this. 2004, Sean Andrews. 2005.
0: Two sport athlete.
1: 2005, Matt Jones.
0: Two sport athlete.
1: 2007, Jamal Anderson.
0: Two sport athlete.
1: 2008, Darren McFadden.
0: Two sport athlete. All those guys are great high school basketball players.
1: First round right there. Now, so you start looking at your success. You get one or two first rounds on your team. That's just like having a five-star point guard or center like you're talking about that you could take. And check this out. In 2008, you had Felix on that team, and he will. Hey, you know what they say about recruiting? Most four and five stars go within 4 hours from their home. That's why I'm going to talk about North Louisiana recruiting. That's what the research says. Right. You know, now there are some anomalies. Hey, I just saw today where USC opened up that $225 million football facility. So, you know, like I used to say, if you can't get Snoop Dogg them over there and get no recruits over USC in Southern Cal, you don't need to be recruiting. You know, Miami down there, if you can't, what Will Smith say coming to Miami, all those things work. But we got to find a way. Your talent want to go to Arkansas if they're from Arkansas.
0: But, Doc, I'm telling you now, we're not producing that those type of athletes.
1: That's exactly right.
0: And they play, and it ain't that we ain't producing them. They on the basketball court.
1: Yep.
0: Football got to be more appealing where, you know, they got, like I said, it's things, I think it's things that we can do, but nobody never asked. I think it's things that we can do because I see it every year. I see six or seven guys every year that's 6'5", 6'4", good basketball players, but they could be great football players.
1: Dominant.
0: But they're not playing football because it's a separation there somewhere between.
1: Boy, I got off track right here. But we got. I meant to talk boxing. The recruiting intelligence report. I got my recruiting going on now. hey, stay tuned. But we're going right into boxing when we get back. Then we got Darrell here. We're gonna talk a little bit about that. But hey, it's the West Rock Coffee Recruiting Intelligence Report presented by Expressway Airport Parking. Got my man Suge, my wingman, getting ready. Coach Tucker going to talk about, man, bringing boxing to Central Arkansas to Martin Luther King Drive. War at ABC is what we call it. War at ABC. Stay tuned and hear more from Coach Tucker. We'll be right back.

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0: On average, 30 black males are murdered each day in the United States. That's about 10,000 annually. 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I made one of those 30 calls that day. It was and remains the hardest phone call of my life. Right now, I can still hear the screams from Derek's mother. It changed my life as well as changed their family life forever. This is why I launched firstin45.com to bring awareness to this epidemic and to create a game plan to save our sons now. We'd love for you to join our First in 45 team. You call, we ball, and together we save lives. A football coach told me, the doctor of football, the recruiting prescription used by Oklahoma to sign Brian Bosworth was linked to a common beverage liked by Coach Barry Switzer and Boz's father. Switzer's assistant coach had collected intel and knew the only type of beverage Mr. Boz drank. Consequently, during the home visit, when Boz's father asked Coach Switzer if he wanted something to drink, Coach Switzer replied, only if it was that exact beverage Mr. Boz drank. I will let your imagination roll about that beverage. 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
0: I got into this boxing, really not something that I kind of like. You was talking to Suge early on. You just start, something that you observed. He was talking about, the thrill in Manila. We all grew up watching Muhammad Ali. That was something. But probably my favorite boxer was Sugar Ray Leonard. I mean, just the way his and he actually
5: styled after Muhammad Ali in a sense, didn't he?
6: Yeah, so he was a pure just boxer.
5: Yeah.
6: You know, he wasn't a brawler. He would sit back and he'd just pick you apart. He would set you up. He would set traps. He was one of those guys who's just beautiful to watch because it's like, what is he going to do next? Because you see the trap coming, and it's like, your opponent doesn't see that? Come on. And then he just set you up for the kill.
5: And then I remember I was watching, I saw a clip last week. He got knocked down, I think, by Ronaldo. I came somebody, and they thought he was out. And he got over there on ropes, came back, and just took him out. Just like, you know, it was like textbook, you know. And the rope-a-dope that Muhammad Ali used to do against all those big guys, you know, and then get them tired, then come out of there and stuff. I mean, boxing was big back in them days.
7: Spinks,
5: oh, yeah. All that. I mean, you weren't going to miss a boxing match back then. I remember everybody was going. It was just a major deal. But what I'm doing as boxing has really come to me after looking at and I think, Shug, to your point, I've looked at this school-to-prison pipeline and why kids are not participating in sports, why the football population has decreased. And during my 7 years on the state board, and I was over the discipline committees, and I got to see why kids were not playing athletics, because when you're suspended from school, you don't get to participate in athletics, and then when you miss practice, the coach can't play you. So the team would be like, well, you know, you've been suspended for 3 days, or you've been twice, and so you don't miss practice because you can't practice, so I can't play you. And so what I realized, I went to Stuttgart last spring, and they had a boxing ring down there, and it was after school program for kids who were really not involved in sports, and after school they came to box. And I started thinking, I said, this is it, because now you can take a kid who has challenges, and the term used in the textbook is called destructive therapy. So you can take this kid and let him get that bad energy out, because if he want to fight, like Coach Tuck always tells me, I can see who really want to fight when I put him in the ring. You know, this ain't no drive-by. You know, you can't run. You know. So this fight for your life, and so you take that, and then you can find out. I said, let's go. You know, you tough man. Let's go. But what they find out about this, what we were trying to run a little pilot this fall, talking to Dwayne Clayton with the Little Rock School District, if we can identify these elementary and middle school suspended kids who are disengaged. We can bring them over here to our new boxing facility, which I want you to talk about on Mullerton King Drive. Have a little what I'm calling diversion program for them. Okay, you're only talking about 15 maybe a year, and we can get them reintegrated into the structure of life. We can be transformative, and we can reduce violence in our community. Because here's what a suspended kid usually ends up being: 17% more likely to be arrested as an adult. 20% more likely to be incarcerated as an adult, 15% more likely to drop out of high school, and 11% likely to enroll in a four-year college. Now, just think about those statistics, okay? I'm going to say the DYS program I've been working with state, of those kids, what we've had in our first two cohorts of the 20, I'm going to say 70% of those were suspended either in elementary school or middle school, all right? So now they're disengaged. I did a football camp there and had a four-star football recruit from the state of Arkansas who was incarcerated. Now, Shug, you want to talk about where our numbers are, why they're down? And that goes back to all the, remember I say, James Rouse, baller. Okay? Derek McFadden, baller. All right? Cedric Cobbs, baller. All right? Michael Dyer, baller. So, Shug, Central Arkansas has some ball, we have them. We just got to make sure we keep them engaged. And that's what's, you know, we're looking for this boxing program to do. So, Coach, talk a little bit about what we plan to do at Arkansas Baptist. You're up and running. We're going to have a grand opening. We want everybody to come out once we get ready. We're really in the beginning stages. And then I got a young man who's in our serve program, our Ever Arkansan recovery program, that's now in our welding program. Over, we teach him skills to pay the bills, but want to get him engaged. He Golden Glove. You fought against him, and we're trying to give these identifiable role models for our kids who can say, "Don't do that. We got a new plan. We got a new game plan for you. Follow this game plan." We want to disrupt the pipeline to prison. We want to keep kids in school. We want kids graduating high school. And we, if they want to fight, we're going to let them come to war at ABC, and we're going to give them a buffet. We'll give them, all they want, right?
6: We'll give them a two-piece and a biscuit. No, Coach, thanks for having me on. And right now the big thing, like you said, is that we're still building out the gym. But now when I say building out the gym, the gym is functional. We're ready to go. It's just we want to have it ready so when those kids come in, you know, we can show them what's really needed and get in there and just teach them boxing from a standpoint that I guess a lot of people don't understand is that because the main focus with boxing is discipline. If we can't get the discipline where it needs to be, you'll fall for anything. The first time you get angry in the gym, well, not in the gym, but in the ring and you're sparring, that's really when everything falls apart. No different than life. So our goal is to get it to where these kids are mentally strong by the time they have to deal with the challenges of being an adult.
5: But let me say this. Understanding how to use that, understanding if they need to fight for something, the technique is there for them to defend themselves.
6: And you know what I found is that so many people, when they learn how to box or any other martial arts, they really don't want to engage with it because they know what they can do, or should I say they know that there's somebody out there that could be better. So we're going to teach them how to use this stuff, and the goal is get it to where they know when to use this stuff. So I'm looking forward to it. It's been a long process that we've been working through. This last week we've been putting the gym together, so I'm a little sluggish, but I promise you, we're going to bring the energy, and with these kids that we're bringing in, we're going to make it to where we get some champions out of this whole group, and that's the goal.
5: Well, one thing I'm excited about, and we're going to experiment, you know, we're going to try to have, I think it's 6 or 7 HBCU programs that have boxing. We're going to start one at Arkansas Baptist College. We're
6: absolutely gonna, right.
5: Going to let that happen and see how that develops, and looking forward to that. We might have the next Mike Tyson. Shug, we might let you be the promoter. You know what I'm saying?
7: Hey, I can promote now.
6: And I will say, I didn't know anything about that until you brought it up, but the HBCUs that have these boxing teams, we're looking forward to getting out there and competing with them and showing what Arkansas Baptist has for them.
5: See what I'm saying? It's going to be an exciting time. Can you imagine bringing that type of contest to Central Arkansas, you know, and just, you know, those type of things? But more importantly, we want our kids to be able to look at ABC and say, I want to go there and pursue. And the thing we want to do, just like my man Darrell is doing, he's learning to well, okay, and being in school, all right? And what I hope to do in the future is Coach Wilson and Coach Bailey is going to have about 250 young men show up to football camp, this football practice.
7: Wow.
5: We got so many. I'm going to have to start coaching the JV team just to be involved. And because why? It ain't really about football, man. It's really about life. And if we can keep those kids engaged in higher education, there was a study that said only 5% of African-American males who enroll in college each year will be involved in the criminal justice system during that year. So to me, that's a preventive way to make our community safer by giving our kids something. But here's the deal. Most kids don't want to be in school for 4 years to get a degree. So if we can get them there for a year or two and get them a skill, get them a trade while they're playing ball, we already know 1%, only 1% going to play in the league. So now we get you a job while you're learning some of these life skills lessons. And in 2 years, you say, hey, coach, I appreciate you. Thank you for teaching me a little bit about that back pedal or run receiver. But, man, this old man over here, he done offered me $80,000 to be welded over here. I'll see you later. Rather than coming out of school and saying, well, what you going to do? I don't know. You know, I got a skill. You got a skill. Somebody going to – if you can run 4-4 vertical jump, you got a skill. That's when they come get you, right, Sue?
7: That's right.
5: All right? You can't – if you 4-8 – and you know, and you can't do too much, they ain't coming to get you, you know?
7: That's that mule.
5: hey, look, you don't take a mule to the Kentucky Derby. Don't nobody bet on him, you know what I'm saying? But that's what we're going to do here. We're going to hear from Darrell, and look how boxing kind of changed his life. Man, I'm so excited about seeing him. I watched him weld. He was welding this morning, and Coach Joe was just so excited about him. I'm excited about his future. I'm excited about how God is working in his life. I love seeing him at church on Sunday mornings and all the things to see how he's rebuilding his life and how he's taking a setback, making a comeback, and, man, he can go bless others. And, man, I told Coach Tucker. I said, I want him working with our young men to come in to share his life experiences so he can be transformative with our students at Arkansas Baptist College. So, hey, stay tuned. You're going to hear from Darrell as soon as we come back to the West Rock Coffee Recruiting Intelligence Report presented by Expressway Airport Parking. We'll be right back.
8: It has been said that ignorance is bliss, but the Doctor of Football also believes that knowledge can produce a burden within the soul. 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

0: Hey, you know, before we go into Bites, one other, Suge, and, I forgot to mention, even from Arkansas, the most recent first-round pick from Arkansas, the first round of Treylon Burks. Two-sport out. So when you just start looking. So just think now, the last five first-rounders that we've had all come from Arkansas. So it's very difficult in this recruiting process to go to somebody else's state and get their best player, all right, and come here. Now, that happens from time to time. Batman, Carl, track, you know, those things work in favor. But, I mean, it's very difficult if a kid's grown up. A kid want to run through that A, you know. If you're at LSU, you know, how many times you go and develop a kid, then they call and say, hey, put him in the portal. We're going to get him back. We're going to pay him, you know. He leaving, going home, you know. So, you know, that's, you go do that, you go home. So it makes sense, but I'm just saying that's the development that we have to take place. And that's why we're doing this boxing, to keep our kids engaged so they can play and learn the things that Coach was talking about. Coach, I want you to introduce Darrell Dreher, who you've seen, you know, boxing and gonna, you know, I how God just brought us together a couple of weeks ago, and I just said, hey, I got somebody I want you to meet. I didn't know that. He know we started boxing. How I met you, we didn't know each other, and God works in mysterious ways as wanted to be performed. Because when I bought the boxing ring, God gave it. He says, normally $10,000, coach, but I'm gonna get it to you for $5,000. I said, I don't know how I'm gonna come up with the money. God provided the money. We got the ring. Then you called me and you said, hey, what you doing? I want to get involved in the community. I said, it's yours.
1: Literally, just like that.
0: I said, you my guy. You my guy. Let's go. God sent you. Let's go. Get in the game. And so then when Darrell, I was talking to him, and he was saying, coach, I box too. And then I said, well, I need you to meet Coach Tucker. Man, talk a little bit about that. And then, Darrell, we want to hear a little bit from you. But how did this work out?
1: So when I met Darrell, who was downtown. Matter of fact, we was at New Life Church. Mm-hmm. And we were just talking. He just told me, yeah, I did Golden Gloves. And we just kept going on and on. And back then, I didn't have the beard. And so I looked a little different. And so we kept talking. He's like, are you Brandon's coach? I'm like, yeah. He said, I fought y'all before. And I was like, ah. And so that's how we got into it. And the thing is that if he fought Brandon, then I know he's a fantastic boxer, because Brandon was one of those guys that he was really good. So I know we got a stud right here that's going to really bring it in once we get him trained up and everything.
0: Well, that's good. Well, Darrell, how did you get involved in boxing? And here's the story. Darrell is one of our Every Arkansan recovering

0: God has blessed you?
1: God has blessed me tremendously. Like, I had some struggles in the streets, you know, trying to live a lifestyle that's not the lifestyle to live. But God, he been in my life. He been with me the whole time. My favorite verse is 2 Corinthians 5:17. The old has passed and the new has come, and that's what I like to that's my favorite verse, and I try to live by that.
0: That's awesome. But so how long you been? When did you start boxing?
1: I started training like younger, maybe like 13, but I didn't start taking it real serious till I got like maybe 18, 19.
0: So when you started training at 13, how did you get introduced to boxing at 13? What happened?
1: There was more like a personal thing. Like, I played just about every sport. I played basketball, football.
0: And where are you from? What's your hometown?
1: England, Arkansas.
0: Delt, that's it. That would go. Okay.
1: Yeah, I played all sports just about, but I always watched boxing. But my parents, I had the type of parents, they were scared to let, I got an older brother too, that they were scared to let us box, you know what I'm saying? But we like, man, I want to box. But parents weren't really going for it at that time. But as I got older, you know what I'm saying, I was like, no, I'm getting in this. So started training, sparring, and I'm like, oh yeah, I can do this. Out of all the sports that I done been in, it's nothing like boxing, personally. It's nothing like boxing.
0: Why you say that? What is about specifically that makes you say that there's nothing like it's the rush of yep. of getting hit and responding, or you know, because you know it takes a lot for a man to go out there and get hit up against his head. You know, and stay in that. You know, yeah. You know what I'm saying. I mean, get fought, knocked down, and then get back up there. You know, and let somebody keep hitting your head again.
1: Yeah, like Coach say, man, it's we like to call it a chess match. You know, it ain't checkers, it's chess. One wrong move can cost you. You know what I'm saying? In boxing, your life on the line. It's serious. So, like, you got to take it serious. You got to be committed. We like to say it's more mental than physical.
2: It is.
1: You know.
0: Doing what you're doing now in the recovery program, how has boxing helped you with your discipline?
1: Man, it helped me stay out the streets, not wanting to even be in the streets. Boxing is one of those things, like I said, you got to be really committed to it. You got to be like, it's one of those things, you can't half step in it. And then once you committed to it, you don't got time to be in the streets or doing other stuff. Boxing, you got to eat right, surround yourself by the right people, stay in the gym, stay committed, and you know, just stay with it.
0: What was your record like boxing? Do you recall?
1: I got a pretty decent amateur background. I can't really tell you my exact, but I'm gonna be honest. Competing against Coach Tucker, he wanted those coaches. Like we'll have a tournament or something. Like I say, I competed against Brandon, and he's a big name. Like right. Once you hear his name, it's like, yeah, Brandon, he real good. Right. And
0: let me ask you this. So understanding you getting ready to fight Brandon, what were in your mind knowing that you're getting ready to fight against Brandon?
1: Man, seeing Coach Tucker and then seeing Brandon, it's going to be a long night. It's going to be a long night.
0: So how do you mentally prepare yourself for that, though?
1: Man, just the training. And you can't let that get to you, even though I'm knowing who Coach Tucker is, I'm knowing who Brandon is.
0: Yeah, you got to stay focused.
1: Got to stay focused. You lose focus, you can get hurt in there, you know?
0: Yeah. Well, that was just like when nobody gave Mike Tyson, when he got beat that time, nobody gave, who was that guy?
2: Mr. Douglas.
0: Nobody gave him a chance, you know, so that was just supposed to be a warm-up deal, right? But Mike mentally looked like he was half-stepping, you know what I'm saying? And so Buster came in there and gave him the business, you know, and it happens. And so that's the mental thing that you're talking about, right?
2: Yes, Coach? And you know, the other thing is that we build a relationship, because when it comes to a boxer and coach, we have to have a relationship. If you're not feeling 100, I need to know that. You know, a lot of times guys tell you, I feel good, I'm ready to go. If someone tell me they feel good, they're not nervous, I'm nervous now, because you should be nervous
0: in the ring. Yeah, no question.
2: You know, and so like you said, we always went up against people that we probably shouldn't beat, but as long as the coach –

0: and the boxer have that connection, mm-hmm. you know, because he's relying on my expertise and I'm relying on his conditioning mm-hmm. and his technique to get him through it, because I can give him, you know, hey, this is what we need to beat this guy right here. I can give him the game plan.
1: You done studied the guy. You know what. You know.
0: Oh,
1: what.
0: I know what's needed. We just need to, can you pull it off? Right. And I'm going to ask him things that I know he can do.
1: Right.
0: If he can't do certain moves, then I'll go back in and restructure, you know, how we're going to handle this person in front of us.
1: Yep. Yep. Well, man, hey, I'm excited about what God is doing and how God is going to use this relationship that we have for the young people that who has been expelled, suspended. We're going to re-engage them. We're going to grow hope. We're going to give them a vision for their lives, and we're going to give them substitute learning so they don't have to go down that path. We're going to help them graduate. We're going to make our community safer because we're going to engage these young people and let them know that we love. I always say rules without relationships equals rebellion. So we're going to build that relationship like you was talking about. Hey, stay tuned to West Rock Coffee Recruiting Intelligence Report presented by Expressway Airport Parking. We'll be right back. Suge and I are going to talk a little football and basketball, so don't go nowhere.
2: He robbed another and my sister and a brother. Tried to rob a man who was a DT undercover. The cop grabbed his arm, he started acting erratic. He said, keep still, boy.
1: I don't normally eat fried food, but when I do, you will find me at Chicken King getting my grub on. I love catfish, and when I am in search of a three-piece dinner of catfish with hot sauce and tartar sauce, you will find the Doctor Football hurling up at Chicken King. 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Thank God that he did not put me out of the game. My high school and college teammate, Steve Snyder, together we battled opponents on the fields and courts of competition in search of winning outcomes on the scoreboard. But today, Brother Steve is trying to score for our Heavenly Father by spreading the gospel through 33 The Series, a multi-volume video series that gives men a vision for manhood modeled by Jesus Christ himself. For detailed information on how you can get in the game with Authentic Manhood, go to AuthenticManhood.com. 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Some good, some bad. My life changed drastically when my mother suffered a massive stroke and required modifications at home for personal mobility. 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A football coach told me, the Doctor of Football, the recruiting prescription used by Oklahoma to sign Brian Bosworth was linked to a common beverage liked by Coach Barry Switzer and Bos's father. Switzer's assistant coach had collected intel and knew the only type of beverage Mr. Bos drank. Consequently, during the home visit, when Bos's father asked Coach Switzer if he wanted something to drink, Coach Switzer replied, only if it was that exact beverage Mr. Bos drank. I will let your imagination roll about that beverage. But I must tell you about the 5-Star West Rock coffee the Doctor Football is prescribing for all of your coffee needs. Now that I have briefed you, be like Coach Switzer, and when someone asks you if you want a cup of coffee, say, only if it's West Rock coffee. I, the Doctor of Football, recently completed an evaluation of rehabilitation therapy and services, and to no surprise, it was revealed that Dr. Rob of Ortho Rehab and Specialty Centers received a 5-star rating, meaning Dr. Rob is the big baller in the rehab business. You got back pain, hamstring problems? I'm prescribing two words for you, Dr. Rob. Call him at 501-975-4040 and tell him the Doctor of Football sent you for his 5-star treatment. This is Coach Fitz Hill, also known as the Doctor of Football, and I approve this message.
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0: right, here we go in the fourth quarter. Everybody put their fingers. This fourth quarter, you know how they have to do it when you're boxing. It's that last ring, you know, when you that made it to the last round, you know. So, I know Isaiah was here last week with Moses and Steph Curry and our Arkansas doing some great things in the community. I know Zay got this big tournament, a shooting coming up here later this month. Speak a little bit about that. He's on his way. He's headed to Detroit, right?
1: Yeah, he got traded to Detroit about a month ago. I think it's an excellent move for him. Because you're getting at that time where you got to get somewhere where you probably wanted to play a little more and be a little bit more involved, even though he was very instrumental in winning a championship at OKC, but Detroit was like ranked 28th in the NBA in 3-point shooting. So they need that. Duncan Robinson is their best 3-point shooter, but Zay is probably a much better all around player than him because he's a pretty good defender as well.
0: Absolutely.
1: So I think it's a great situation for him. You know, get a chance to play with I consider a top five player in Cade Cunningham. I think 2 years left on his contract, maybe 1 year. So I think it's a great opportunity for him to play more. I think they plan on doing a lot more things with him in OKC than he was doing at OKC. So I think it's a great move for him to get that opportunity to play for a team like that.
0: And he got his basketball shooting camp come up.
1: Shooters camp coming up. It's actually his next Saturday. It's still plenty of time to register. So all you got to do is go to IsaiahJoe.com. But his shooters camp, he focused really on working with kids and giving them some stuff that they can go work on their own to help them improve their game. Does a lot of teaching. No pickup basketball.
0: Right.
1: No pickup games. It's all teaching. He he's out there with the young people, working with them, going through the drills with them, teaching them techniques and things of that nature. And so one camp in the morning time is from 9 to 12. It's for the younger kids.
0: Mm-hmm.
1: And then the afternoon camp is he got the top 25 girls and boys basketball players in the state of Arkansas. And him and his training staff, which he's got some excellent trainers coming in, a lot of NBA guys. One of their coaches from the Thunder is coming in also, and they really work with these young people on decision-making, shooting, technique, how to get open, playing without the basketball, because it's difficult for some of these young guys to learn how to play without the basketball. But you make it to big-time college, you make it to or any college, really, you're going to have to learn how to play without the ball and with the ball. So, and a lot of them don't get a chance to do that because on their teams, they're the guys, so they have the ball a lot. His teaching is, and his mental preparation for the game is next level.
0: Yeah.
1: And he gives them as much as that as he can. So they get a chance to really learn and this high level, it's high level competition. They're
0: correct.
1: Competing against each other as well.
0: You know, I sure hope he gets that 3-point, the NBA, because he's been right there on the edge to get into to the All-Star game, 3-point shoot. I mean, he's been right there on the cusp. I hope he make that jump this year.
1: And in the last two seasons, at some point of the season, he was a leader.
0: Yeah, and that's what I'm saying. Right.
1: He was leading the lead in 3-point shooting. Like I say, it's a lot of people.
0: But a lot of politics going.
1: There's a lot of politics.
0: But his numbers speak for themselves.
1: Right. And if according to his numbers, and he get more minutes.
0: Correct.
1: Then it's not going to be an issue.
0: No question. That's why the move. Hey, one thing what we were talking about, and you have your history in Arkansas. So just to talk about this, we were talking about Central Arkansas. I want to go a little bit to the Delta and talk a little bit about how, when you and I grew up back in Little Rock, I'm Arkadelphia, and how when you pulled up to a track meet, right, it was one thing about a bus. You knew that you were going to see athletes. There was really four buses that any bus from Little Rock, with athletes, Texarkana, okay, Pine Bluff. All right. And when it came down to Meet the Champs, Arkadelphia, we were in there as a 3A school. I mean,
1: right.
0: We talk about, Trent Bryant, all of them. I mean, because you looking at guys. But what I think we're missing back to this point, and when you start looking at cities, I want you to listen to these names and where they're from. Now, we're talking about Little Rock. Willie Rolfe, Monty Coleman, Dennis Sweetly, Mark Bradley, David Johnson, Danny Bradley, Martell Mallett, and Eric Mitchell. Where are they from?
1: Pine Bluff. And you, and listen, remember, you left Shabazz, the great man, but they was late, and he was a like a four-star athlete over there. He played four different sports.
0: That's exactly right. Because, look, because he had the deal when he played baseball, but I recruited him when I was at Northwestern because they said, well, he's not gonna graduate. I said, we'll prop him. I mean, you know, I say we'll put him in the oven. You know what I'm saying? He was just, you know, those type of things. And that's what I was talking about, even North Louisiana. And I'm going to talk about this more in the fall because I was talking to Marvin Cass the other night. You know, Anthony was in Fayetteville, which, you know, headed up there to support, you know, my guys. But when I was telling Marvin, I said, think about this, Marvin. From Shreveport to Jackson, Mississippi, I said, I want you to just look at the NFL talent that came there because, to me, I-20 is just an extension of Arkansas. It's why they call it the Arkla Tech. You don't turn Cajun in Louisiana until you get to Alexander. I said, think about LSU, Richard Smith, Shreveport, Ken Anderson, Shreveport, Michael Williams, Bastrop, Kenny Wright, Rustin, J.J. Meadows, Rustin, going down. Marvin Kasten, Winsboro. Anthony Lucas, Tallulah. Emmanuel Smith, Jackson. David Sanders, Jackson, Mississippi. Now, those, you just go there. And some of them, you don't have to beat LSU on. You just have to evaluate. And I spoke with Bebe, Ed Orgeron, spoke to, at Coach Sam Goodwin's, in honor of him. His son asked me, he said, Coach Goodwin had mentioned you and wanted you to say something, words. And I did. I said, Coach Goodwin taught me how to evaluate talent because I realized when I was at Northwestern, my first GA season in 1989, I had two receivers drafted as a GA because you only have six coaches, so I coached receivers. I didn't know that to be any different. I thought that was a norm. So I had two, and one signed free agent, all right? And they were not recruited by it. But Coach Goodwin would look at film and say, this kid can play. This kid can play, all right? And you look at them, they could all run. So when I got there, when I got to Arkansas in 1989, honestly, Derrick Russell may have been the only kid could have played there. Because that's how talented we were at Northwestern at the receiver position,
1: mm-hmm.
0: all right? And I saw, and they were all Floyd Turner, Al Edwards, all of them drafted. Curtis Mayfield, he signed free agents. So I had three players from Norfolk, and I just knew then. I said, man, when you go in there and recruit, Kenny Wright might be the best athlete I ever recruited from Ruston and beat Louisiana Tech on him. Then he had some issues. I called Steve Roberts down there at Northwestern. I said, this boy right here can play. Played 8 years in the NFL, ended up getting drafted. Had a few of them. But when you just go look at how those numbers are look right there in North Louisiana, how those kids used to drive up here, and I spoke at Anthony's father's funeral here a few months ago, and I told him what was so interesting. And, you know, I guess I could get in trouble now, but I'm gonna say this. I broke a rule, you know, because at War Memorial Stadium, Anthony, Daddy, he only got four tickets, all right? And so Anthony said, Coach, I got a lot of people coming up for Tallulah. He said, how are they supposed to get in the game? I said, well, tell your dad, meet me around there on the side. And I said, I'm just going to let them in the gate. I said, I don't know where they're going to sit, but they can get it. So, hey, I thought it'd be one or two guys, right?
1: Doc, you didn't break a rule. You don't own War Memorial Stadium. The guy that should have been watching that gate, that's his problem.
0: hey, and they had a Soul Train line coming up in there. I'll tell you what was something. Hey. Listen, thank y'all for hanging out with us. I guess the NCAA, they won't send me a fine. Well,
1: it's the guy that was monitoring that game. It wasn't my fault.
0: He was asleep on the job. But, hey, we had Tallulah represented at Little Rock, Arkansas. Hey, stay tuned. We'll be back next couple weeks. 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And God, thank you for this opportunity to share. God, we just ask you to continue to lead us and bless us that we can let your light shine in our lives. In your name we pray. Amen. See you soon.

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3: I'm Christine Lisi. No team has been better in baseball the last 35 games than the Red Sox, and tonight they are going for an eighth straight win. So far, they have rallied from 4 and 3-run deficits. Boston, though, down again to the White Sox, trailing 7-5, bottom five from Fenway. Braves leading the Marlins 2-0, top of the fourth. They are in a rain delay. Ronald Acuna Jr.'s 2-run homer has accounted for the game's only run. Atlanta, like Boston, is seeking an eighth consecutive win tonight. Twins just got on the board on a game on ESPN, thanks to a solo homer by Royce Lewis. Twins now down 2-1 to Kansas City, bottom five. Bryce Harper, 2-for-3, 2 runs scored. Phillies defeated the Nationals 7-3. Cubs got their MLB leading 11th walk-off win of the season when Pecro Armstrong scored on a throwing error, bottom 11. Chicago edged Toronto 3-2. The Reds hit 4 home runs, including a leadoff one by Ellie De La Cruz. Cincinnati, trying to stay in the NL wildcard race hunt, defeated the A's 6-5. Angels over the Orioles 4-1. Mets took care of the Guardians 13-6. Cleveland has dropped 11 of 14, is a half game back of Texas for the final AL wildcard spot. Baltimore's one back. Since being drafted 12th overall 3 years ago, Jahmyr Gibbs has emerged as one of the most productive offensive players in NFL history. Today, Lions rewarded him for those efforts. A 3-year, $67 million extension, $51 million guaranteed, making him the highest paid running back ever. And earlier today, the Colts and running back Jonathan Taylor agreed on a 2-year, $44 million extension, $39 million guaranteed. He has the third largest deal for a running back in league history.
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6: Quarterbacks in the National Football League can actually win a Super Bowl. Right now, if you place them on a really good football team, that's the conversation that we were just having here on Amber and Ian, represented to you by Progressive Insurance. At Ian Fitz ESPN is how you find him. At Amber W Sports is how you find me. Both me and Ian came up with a list of about 13 quarterbacks that we think fit that profile. So far, most callers have been in the 6 to 10 range. 6 seems low. And you have to consider, Ian, there are guys that have actually won Super Bowls in the NFL. So clearly they're on the list. Absent
7: maybe
6: Aaron
7: Rodgers. I didn't have one of them
6: Rodgers.
7: On there. Yeah, there you go. He was not on my list as
6: right.
7: a Super Bowl winner.
6: I mean, how many? So we're talking Mahomes, Stafford.
7: Yeah, I mean, all the
6: Sam Darnold.
7: Usual suspects. Absolutely. You know, you can keep going. I have Dak on the list, even though he has not had remarkable playoff success.
6: He's
7: awesome.
6: On my list.
7: Pretty damn good.
6: Joe Burrow's on. We're also considering the guys that have been to Super Bowls, right?
7: Drake May,
6: Burrow's on
7: Bo
6: the list.
7: Nix, and Bo
6: so
7: Nix
6: you have
7: not
6: Drake
7: been.
6: May on the list.
7: Hell yes! You
6: and
7: don't?
6: Bo Nix, even though it's a limited sample size.
7: I covered those two dudes a lot in college. Bo more than Drake. Looking at what Drake did last year, and then they've added weapons, the O-line's going to be better. Hell yes.
6: But there's nobody, there was nobody more hyped out of college than Trevor Lawrence, and you don't have him on your list. And we saw him do it last year at a pretty high level.
7: Completion percentage has
6: with
7: to come up for me, you know, and it's between the years right now. So, you know, if Duval, I mean, Liam Cohen, who had a hell of a rookie year, man, as a head coach.
6: Hell of a rookie year.
7: You know, if he keeps developing Trevor, yeah. I mean, I loved him coming out of college. He just hasn't delivered yet in the NFL. And I'd love to be wrong about Trevor because he's such a great guy. I'd love to be wrong.
6: I think he delivered last year. Trevor Lawrence is on my list. Dak's on my list. I do have Drake May on my list. Jared Goff is on my list. Baker Mayfield, is he on your list?
7: Nope.
6: He's on my list. because I think he's a solid quarterback. I think if he was on an excellent team, then he would win a Super Bowl. But again, we're putting these guys on great teams, obviously. So you have to be in the right situation. It's a tough conversation to have. There are a lot of question marks, but it's not as easy as you would think evaluating whether some of these could or some of these couldn't. 888, say ESPN, if you want to chime into anything here on ESPN Radio. Dan is calling us from North Carolina. Hey, Dan, how many quarterbacks could win a Super Bowl?
8: Well, first of all, somebody stole my answer. I was thinking 10. But I'm thinking more of, like, realistic where they're at now. I don't know what the perfect quarterback situation is. Are we talking 85 Bears? Are we talking when Dilfer had Ray Lewis and everybody getting killed out there? Or,
6: I don't think we could use
8: situation?
6: A Trent Dilfer example because I feel like, all right, now we're getting crazy and anybody can be out there.
7: Yeah.
6: It's got to be, like, a good team. So it's not, okay. They don't have to be all world, but at the same time, okay. It can't be the team, you know, and Joe Schmo can go out there and win a Super Bowl. It can't be that.
8: Okay. So no disrespect to Trent Dilfer then there. I'm going to go with about 10 because, like I said, I'm thinking Josh Allen. We'll throw in Drake May. I still think I'm with you there on the book. Like, I want to see another season. Their schedule's soft. Everybody else in the East is weak. I throw Lamar Jackson and Joe Burrow together because Lamar can't do it in the playoffs and Joe gets hurt. So that's kind of like a 10, tie of 10. Bo Nix is a no. Herbert's a no. Mahomes, of course. Dak Prescott, no way. Can't win the playoffs. Hurts is definitely a top 10.
6: I think you have Stanford, less than 10. If you're really going through your list.
8: I know. You got me going through every division.
6: Yeah. Well, Dan, thanks for the call. I'm not going to do that to you. I won't make you do the heavy lifting. But I think based on the parameters that he just set there, he's going to end up being at less than 10. Because if he wants guys who have actually proven they can win in the postseason, the list gets much smaller very quickly.
7: Ain't no doubt about it. And look, this is not a knock on anybody else. It is hard to win a game in the NFL, much less a division in the NFL or a playoff game or forget a Super Bowl. It's one of the hardest things to do in sports. So by the time you get there, and I just witnessed it firsthand last year, these dudes are so banged up, man. I mean, Amber, it's remarkable. And they will themselves out there. And they once they get out there, it's like they're physically 100% all over again. It's remarkable with these dudes mentally to get their bodies, which aren't anywhere close to 100%, to go out and do it all over again.
6: I thought he had a good point, though. I did think he had a good point about some of these guys that need to prove it a little bit longer. He mentioned the schedule there for the Patriots with Drake May. I mean, they had the easiest schedule in the last century of NFL football.
7: On that?
6: Easiest schedule is century.
7: If you had the Patriots on your schedule preseason, you would have had your team as a W against the Patriots last year. I'm saying not your fish, but
6: not my team. The Dolphins. You think I had them as a dub?
7: You would have had your team right as a. Oh, we're playing the Pats.
6: Never had a dub this year either.
7: They're awful, man. That's a W. In a damn Super Bowl, right? So we don't know.
6: Yes, they were, but also because again, the easiest schedule. We'll see.
7: We don't know.
6: It's going to be a little bit harder for them.
7: If you had Carolina on your schedule last year, you're going, that's a win. They're in the playoffs.
6: Yeah.
7: So listen,
6: the Dolphins and the Jets are still helping out that schedule for New England. So we'll see. All right, let's transition to another team that definitely does not have any quarterbacks that right now would qualify for this conversation.
7: And one of them used to be.
6: And that is the Cleveland Browns. That is true, actually. That quarterback room, who looks like he may end up being the starter there. And Deshaun Watson, he very much would have at one point in this conversation been near the top of this damn list of quarterbacks that we believed would be good enough to win a Super Bowl. That was a long 2018, 19 feels like a long time ago, Ian, when we talk about Deshaun Watson and his days back there in Houston. Now he's in Cleveland, apparently in training camp. It doesn't look so great. Shedeur Sanders is out there competing for the job. Somehow a bad quarterback room and a bad team still ends up being one of the most interesting quarterback rooms in the National Football League. I feel like that's why we can't get enough of it. Here's Adam Schefter, ESPN senior NFL insider on the Pat McAfee Show, about why the Browns might actually start Deshaun Watson this season.
9: The fact that they open the season on the road in Jacksonville, then play the next week in Tampa, two road games, to me, they might want to go with a veteran to start the season. But again, it won't surprise me if it's Watson early on and Shador for the bulk of the season. Like, I could see that. We're talking about who wins the starting job, but you also have to ask yourself which of these quarterbacks is going to play the most. Now, if Deshaun Watson comes back and plays well, he's going to keep that job. And if he struggles and they don't win, then you have to go get a long look at Shador to figure out how effective he can be as a starting quarterback in the NFL before a quarterback-heavy draft in which you have two number one. So there's a few different ways to look at this Browns quarterback situation.
7: Watching a little bit of Browns training camp today and then watching the final numbers, you know what Deshaun Watson was at the end of the day in practice?
6: Before you say it, because I know he has not been good at training camp.
7: He was fantastic.
6: Oh, he was good today? Because the counter argument is that he gets to push the ball more.
7: 17 of 20, 7 touchdowns, no picks. 17 of 20.
6: Deshaun Watson?
7: 7 touchdowns, 0 INTs.
6: Are we talking about the same Deshaun Watson?
7: Yep. He looked like Houston Texans Deshaun Watson.
6: What have Shador's numbers been? Because I thought the earlier reports had the Browns camp.
7: Off the top of my head, Shador had a hell of a day, too. I think he was 16 of 21, 5 TDs maybe, and 2 picks. Or 6 TDs and 2 picks. Yeah, so Shador had actually a very good day also. But
6: out there playing defense?
7: Deshaun Watson. Hey, that's the other part. What happened to the dog pound?
6: Right.
7: I mean, we're playing puppy yoga now, right? There? I mean, what the hell is that? Because I don't know.
6: All of a sudden, the Browns quarterback room is all world.
7: Or the defense actually
6: stinks. Well, we're dealing Gabriel's numbers.
7: I've got this, actually. He was like 4 for 6, 2 touchdowns, no INT.
6: Okay, all right. Something's happening. Okay, that's sus. Somebody needs to look into that defense.
7: I'm just letting you know.
6: At this training camp
7: in
6: Cleveland.
7: Amber, think about this. With the Houston Texans, before Deshaun Watson's phone number was popping up all over the Houston metropolitan area to every massage parlor known to mankind, and then they were hitting ignore, right? Not taking that number. He was one of the best quarterbacks in the league.
6: It was even,
7: it was
6: before that. Because don't forget, Deshaun Watson wanted out of Houston. This was before the allegations, before the lawsuits, before the scandal, before everything with Deshaun Watson, before we even knew any of that stuff. There was that period of time where he was sitting out on purpose. He wanted to get traded. I remember down in Miami with the Dolphins, we were thinking maybe they'd be able to trade for Deshaun Watson, holding out hope. So he had shut himself down earlier before any of that ending happened there in Houston. And then, of course, we know that's one of the reasons that he was out of football for as long as he was also, because there was the whole disgruntled Deshaun Watson era in Houston as well.
7: And he has the Achilles and everything else.
6: Yeah. I mean, it's been such a long road that, yes, we saw it. We saw it from Deshaun Watson for years. I mean, that dude was a top 5 quarterback in the National Football League. And there's probably people listening to us that are too young to understand what I am saying.
7: She's right. She's spot on, man. I mean, if you were like 10 years old and now you're like 16 or 17, what in the hell are y'all talking about? Well,
6: that was the thing. It was a fact.
7: And look, it's
6: the dude is great.
7: I'm fascinated to see what, I can't believe I'm saying this, but I am actually fascinated to see what happens and who ends up starting at quarterback for the Cleveland stinking Browns.
6: It's such an interesting quarterback room, which is just wild because it's the Cleveland Browns. Coming up next, our 2-a-days continue with a look at the Arizona Cardinals right here on ESPN Radio.
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26: This is Josh Weinfuss covering the Cardinals. The biggest question for Arizona heading into the 2026 season is about their offense. New head coach Mike LaFleur will be calling the plays. Arizona will have Jacoby Brissett back at quarterback. Michael Wilson is coming off of his first 1,000-yard season. And tight end Trey McBride is coming off his first All-Pro year. One of the biggest questions, however, is how Marvin Harrison Jr. will respond after an injury-riddled 2025. And yet, through all of it, the wild card, his first-round pick, running back Jeremiah Love. How will he impact this offense starting in week one, and how will he be deployed and utilized is all yet to be seen.
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6: Right now, the Arizona Cardinals are tied with the Carolina Panthers in real football. It is the Hall of Fame game on our television sets, 14-14, late in the second quarter. You're listening to Amber and Ian. We're presented to you by Progressive Insurance. You can find him at Ian Fitz ESPN. You can find me at Amber W Sports. Let's get deeper into the Cardinals with Josh Weinfuss. And Josh, thanks for hopping on with us. Let's just start with the new regime. No more Jonathan Gannon. Now we're in the Mike LaFleur era. He's running the show. What is the notable difference that you're seeing now under Mike LaFleur in training camp?
27: Honestly, it's his schedule. He's adopted the Rams schedule, so everything's a little bit later. And when I say a little bit, I mean a lot of it. Like practice won't get over until 6 or 7. It usually starts like 4, but like between 3 and 4. He saw what worked with the Rams. He saw how successful they were in their schedule. It's not just the practices. It's having the meetings before, all day before practice. When they get done with practice, they do some recovery, and then they're kind of on their own, watch some film on their own, be with coaches, and then they come back the next morning. break down practice, kind of see what went wrong, work on it, talk about it in meetings, practice again, rinse, wash, repeat. That's kind of been the biggest adjustment so far. Offensively, it's going to be pretty different than what we saw under the Jonathan Gannon regime with Drew Petzing. But I'd say the schedule and kind of how they're approaching the season and training camp has been the biggest difference.
7: How's that quarterback position? Is there a battle between Brissett, who just got broke off a little bit of extra cash there, and Jacoby Brissett, a quarterback for Arizona? Or is it the rookie third-round pick out of Miami? And I'm not nearly as high on Carson Beck as a lot of people were coming into the draft, but is that a legit battle, or is this Brissett's job and Beck is there to learn?
27: Yeah, I hate to burst a lot of bubbles, but it is not a legit job or a legit battle. It's Jacoby Brissett's job. It's his to lose, right? He will be the starter day one, unless something dramatically happens over the next month or so, but I don't expect that to happen. Brissett will be the starter. He was told he was a starter. Source told me back in March that he was told he was going to be the starter. So they've been planning on this as long as he was under contract or under the contract he wanted all along. So here's the thing, like, Carson Beck will get his shot at some point this season. I have no doubt, unless we see a year we never expected and the Cardinals are on the way to the playoffs. But without that happening, I do expect Beck to get his chance. They need to see what they have in him, because my guess is that a lot of people's guess is that they'll be drafting high next year, and there's a loaded quarterback class, so they're going to need to see what they have in Beck, who they took in the third round, like you mentioned, before they draft a quarterback next year. But this is Jacoby's job. This is Jacoby's team. The locker room loves him. His receivers and tight ends love him, and they were very excited when he came back.
6: We have seen Carson Beck starting tonight in the Hall of Fame game. Josh Weinfuss, ESPN Cardinals reporter, joining us here on Amber and Ian. This draft class was a very different draft class philosophically than last year's draft class. This one was almost all offense, Josh. Who has been the standout, maybe outside of Jeremiah Love, who has been the standout so far at training camp?
27: Jeremiah Love, no.
6: I figured that was too easy for you.
27: I mean, and then, I know you asked me to pick someone else, but like, he's just been so impressive. Like, I don't know if I've seen feet like his in a long, long time. His ability to run routes has been incredible. I mean, his hands are great. Like, you really see why he was a third overall pick and why there was so much attention paid to him. But besides that, like, I've been really impressed with second round pick Chase DeSantis. Obviously, you have Beck. There's an offensive lineman who's picked in the seventh round who's been really, really impressive. He's been running with the second team, and you don't really see that very often in camps. But I hate to say it. It's Love. Like, Love's been really the most impressive draft or rookie of this class.
7: Overall, early, and it's obviously very early, but overall impression of this new regime and what you've seen from the Arizona Cardinals?
27: To me, the biggest question is, what kind of play caller is Mike LaFleur going to be? Because last time he did this with the Jets, it just did not go very well. Now, there's a lot more talent here than he had in New York, but he didn't really call plays with the Rams. So we don't really know how much he's grown as a play caller in 3 years. Sure, he got to learn and listen and watch one of the best play callers and head coaches in the NFL and Sean McVay, but we just don't know what they have, what kind of play caller he's going to be with the Cardinals. Now, with that being said, he has a quality staff around him. Nathaniel Hackett has been working with everyone, especially the quarterbacks. He has Matt Schaub, the former NFL quarterback, as his quarterbacks coach. So there's a lot of good people around him. And then on top of that, he brought in some veteran coaches on defense. So he has a lot of experience that he can lean on. I just don't know how this is going to go in terms of the play calling situation. Now, I can be proven I would love to be proven wrong, right? Like they can go out there and just be incredible, but to me, there's a lot of question marks.
6: We don't know about the play calling. Obviously, there's a lot of question marks on this Cardinals team. The weapons might not be one of them, though, Josh. I mean, obviously, Jeremiah Love looks to be every bit as advertised in training camp so far. Michael Wilson, Trey McBride, Marvin Harrison Jr., if he can actually stay healthy. Do we underestimate the weapons that are available to Brissett?
27: Yes. I think everyone is. I think if you look at this team from a skill position standpoint, I would put up their group of skill position players against any other in the league, really. I mean, like you just mentioned, you have the best tight end in the NFL. Mm-hmm. Your 1A and 1B receivers are very good, and then you have Love, right? Like, I think a lot of teams would love to have, no pun intended, would love to have that group. So I think, and Jacoby Brissett, this is a great way to describe him. Someone in the league explain it to me this way. There are about four or five quarterbacks in the NFL who can go out and win you games by themselves. There's 27 or 28 who cannot. and he's one of those. And that's not a knock on him. It's just the way, it's just the way it is. Most quarterbacks cannot go and win games by yourself. So you have to have a lot of really good surrounding pieces, a lot of good cast members, and he has that. So I think this is a really good spot for him to be in. He showed last year, he could push the ball downfield. He got Michael Wilson to 1,000 yards after he started with 52 yards in the first 5 games. He made Trey McBride into a Pro Bowler. Like, we've seen that he can do this. Now with all these pieces around him, we'll see how well he can do it.
7: Over under on F-bombs from your favorite special teams coach during Hard Knocks.
27: Ian's referring to his brother. 22, and I'm going to take the over.
6: Good bet. Josh Weinfuss, ESPN Cardinals right. reporter. Josh, thanks for hopping on with us.
27: Anytime. Thanks for having me.
7: What do you say, 1,100 and change?
6: He's taking the over.
7: Over is probably a safe bet.
6: How is that going so far?
7: Last night, we came away unscathed, even though during the ring ceremony, which they showed, that was the opening scene in Hard Knocks, which was an unbelievable presentation. I mean, they're in this beautiful ballroom, and the technology to have the rings with the players' names, coaches' names, every, you know, drop right in front of their seats where their dinner plate was.
6: Oh, that's
7: and then they
6: cool.
7: Open the box, and there's your ring. And
6: that's fancy.
7: Leonard Williams was like speechless, and he shows his wife, and she's like, oh my God, it's the size of your fist. And then they pan over to Sam Darnold, and he opens his box, and a ring falls out and hits the floor.
6: Oh my God.
7: And my mom goes, oh bleep God, that's, please tell me that's not an omen. Don't do this to me, football gods.
6: Oh man.
7: Just, mom, relax. Good Lord.
6: I mean, they already won it, mama.
7: Yeah. But we
6: so
7: came
6: okay.
7: As a family, no controversial comments, no player trying to draw him off sides. We came away episode one unscathed.
6: So it was a family affair, it sounds like. You had a watch party, watch little bro on Hard
7: Absolutely.
6: Knocks.
7: Absolutely.
6: I love that for you. Coming up next here on Amber and Ian, we're going to find out what's a big deal and what's not a big deal. Devin there on Hard Knocks, that's a big deal.
0: Coming up on the Friday edition of Unsportsmanlike with Evan Cole, Michelle Smallman, and me, Chris Caney. We go 2 days with the Ravens. 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
12: Christine Lisi. The Red Sox looking for an 8th straight win and their 31st in 36 games, hosting the White Sox in their series finale tonight. Boston has battled back from a couple of deficits, currently down 7-6 to Chicago, top of the 7th inning from Fenway. Ronald Acuna Jr., a 2-run shot. The Braves on a 7-game winning streak lead the Marlins 2-0 top 4. Miami currently 3 games out of the final NL wild card spot. In a game on ESPN, Salvi Perez's RBI single is up the Royals' lead to 3-1 on the Twins, top of the 7th inning. Earlier today, what an ending to a wild one for the Blue Jays and Cubs in Chicago. Tied at 2, bottom 11.
13: Lefty to lefty, Bush trying to come through. Pete's running. The pitch low, throw to third base. It's a wild throw. Pete's going to score. Cubs win the ball game. Cubs win. Pete Crow Armstrong stealing third. The ball bounced off the glove of Smith. It rolled out into left field. Armstrong scores the winning run.
12: Final call on the Cubs Radio Network of Chicago's 3-2 win, 11th walk-off win of the season for the Cubs. Phillies took care of the Nationals 7-3, 2 hits and a run scored for the newcomer, Luis Arraez. Mets dealt the Guardians 11th loss in 14 games, 13-6. Angels over the Orioles 4-1. Cleveland's a half game back of Texas for the final AL wildcard spot. Baltimore is a game back. ESPN's Adam Schefter's reporting. Jahmyr Gibbs and the Lions agreed on a 3-year, $67 million extension, $51 mil guaranteed, making him the highest paid running back in the history of the National Football League.
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6: 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At Ian Fitz ESPN is how you find him. 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
6: We always find out until Stosh kills this segment. 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
16: The segment killer. I love it.
7: He's got his hatchet out and sharpened and ready to go.
6: He's murdering big deal, not a big deal. It lives on for a few more days.
16: You know. It's still here today, though. We got a lot to get to.
7: Come on,
16: let's do it. College football camps in full swing. New Auburn head coach Alex Golish decided to move his football team to the Grand National Marriott.
6: Woo!
16: Marriott.
7: I've been there.
16: Opelika for the next 13 days. Did I say it right?
7: Opelika.
6: Marriott.
16: Opelika. Opelika.
7: Marriott.
6: Opelika. I always thought it was Marriott until we had to read their name.
7: Marriott.
6: And,
7: Marriott.
6: So apparently it's Marriott.
16: So for the next 13 days of camp, Auburn will be crashing at this nice little hotel.
7: It's 5-star.
16: So let's hear from the head coach of Auburn, Alex Golish.
17: We are going to move in this afternoon to the Marriott out at the golf course. We got 13 days there as a team. Reasoning there is just to be able to take the guys, move them off campus, eliminate every single bit of distractions we possibly can, and we got 13 days. That's how it was presented to the team. They're excited about it. There's nothing, no girlfriends, no dogs, cats, whatever guys are into. it's truly just us for the next 13 days, which is absolutely huge for us. We need it. The time in college football is different, where the guys really don't ever leave. So they're around all the time. But this is the one time where there's absolutely zero distractions. We're going to go 13 days up until school start.
16: All right, Amber is moving camp to the Grand National Marriott in Opelika. Hope I said it all right. A big deal or not a big deal?
6: Opelika, Alabama. It's certainly the nicest hotel I would imagine around Auburn, Alabama. It's a 4-star hotel. Ian, you know I'm more of a 5-star kind of gal, but 4 stars, I'll take it. Yeah, this is obviously nice. If you're 18, 19, 20, 21, heck, 23 years old, it doesn't matter. This is a heck of a hotel. This is a heck of a way to do some camp, Ian Fitzsimmons. I like that Alex Golish is setting the stage. He's treating his guys right.
7: Every Auburn fan or anybody from Auburn, Opelika area, her Twitter handle, and at Amber W Sports. There are many more nice hotels. There's several gorgeous hotels in the Auburn area. I guess stereotypes exist for a reason, Miss Wilson. There you go. So. Anyway, they're staying at, look, that is a gorgeous hotel. They're staying, I think it's on the Robert Trent Jones Golf Trail. So they want to go play 9. You can knock yourself out. But my first thing went with, man, how the times have changed. Camp used to be the Junction Boys, right, with Bear Bryant. And again, they go down with like 3 busloads. And the next thing you know, they're coming back with 1. And the guys were basically tortured to see who the toughest SOBs were to be a Texas A&M Aggie. Gene Stallings, by the way, was one of them. So we go from that to the plush Grand National Marriott on the Robert Trent Jones Golf Trail. Times have changed, but I love the idea, love the concept, because it's all about camaraderie, especially with the portal. Get to know the guys you love. If you hate somebody, figure out a way to get along with them because you're playing next to them, and let's go stack some wins. I love the idea from Golish.
6: Stosh?
16: All right, so earlier this week, we told you about the University of Akron announcing a new fan promotion, offensive coordinator of the game, giving one football season ticket holder the first ever chance to help script the opening drive of the football team's home opener. The selected fan will work directly with Zips football head coach Joe Moorhead to help design the plays that open the game. An update on this, Akron's football suites are now sold out for the first time in program history following this promotion. Ian, big deal, not a big deal?
7: Hell yeah, it's a big deal. And I've known Joe Moorhead for a long time, since he was the offensive coordinator at Penn State. I'm stunned by this. Absolutely shocked. But I also love every bit of it, Amber. This isn't a big deal. This is a very creative and ingenious deal from the Akron Zips.
6: Yeah, this is a huge deal. It's obviously going to be a very big deal for a season ticket holder. It has worked gloriously. Even Pat McAfee has now bought season tickets to Akron football games. Everybody wants their shot to be a coach there and design some plays for the opening drive. So, yeah, it is a big deal. Speaking of a big deal, head coach Joe Moorhead, he's kind enough to join us right now. So, Coach, thanks for hopping on with us. We want to dive into this a little bit further. Tell us a little bit about how this idea came to fruition. I understand that when it first got brought up to you, you may not have been so thrilled. So whose idea was this?
0: Out of the blue is probably a generous term. So I'm sitting in my, and I'm sure Ian knows, and you guys may know, as a head coach, I still call the plays and coordinate the offense. So I was sitting at my desk doing some fall camp preparation and, you know, scripting some plays for practice, and got a knock on the door, and Dr. Goodrich and Matt Podorf from our administration sat down and set a piece of paper on the desk and kind of detailed their thought process for this promotion. And that's how it all started.
7: All right. And your reaction, your initial reaction before I asked my question was what?
0: This is insane.
7: Okay, that's Joe Moorhead, I know.
0: I mean, part of it, I mean, this will be year 29. I've called

0: It's been a buzz. McAfee bought season tickets, hoping to be able to call plays for the first time in his career. What if the first guy, whoever or woman, what if they get on the headset? You guys go and house it on a 10-play, 75-yard drive, and you get to the box, man, and put six on the board. Then what?
1: I told Pat, I said, they may rip the headset off my head and call sheet out of my hand and hand it to this person, and I may let them. If they're going to keep scoring touchdowns, I'll be like, hey, let's just keep this thing rolling.
2: Akron head coach, Coach Joe Moorhead, joining us here on Amber and Ian. So Coach, obviously, you've been doing this a long time. I read that you normally script your opening drive for that game, like, on Thursday before the game. So how are you going to handle this with the fan? I mean, when is that conversation going to happen? How hands-on are you going to be? I don't know much about Robert Morris. I don't have their scouting report in front of me, but if they have a monster run defense and you know that they're weak in the in terms of pass protect, but Joe Schmo wants to do a running play, are you going to override him or her? How does that work?
1: Well, here's the thing, and it's going to be a collaborative approach, and the thing that I've made sure I've reinforced is, like, talking to our players, like, I'm not going to do anything that's going to put this team or this offense in jeopardy of, you know, losing a football game. So that's first and foremost, because you don't want your kids thinking, hey, the circus is rolling into town and we're not taking this game seriously. I mean, and that's the furthest thing from the truth. And I'm the kind of guy who believes in respecting the game and respecting your opponent, and I have the utmost, you know, respect for Coach Clark and their program, and I don't want to do anything that's going to put anyone in a bad light. But that being said, I start the game planning process on Sunday. You know, most of it's done for first and second down on Monday, then third down, then red zone, then goal line, then backed up in 2 minute. And usually that comes to a conclusion on, you know, Thursday morning. So the plan is whomever wins the contest, we're going to bring them in either Thursday or Friday when I begin to script the openers. And whatever they have on paper or in a binder or on a dang, you know, cocktail napkin, they're going to bring that thing in. We'll compare notes with what I have in the game plan, and hopefully we can find some sort of common ground and mesh and, you know, just put together, like I said, a pretty, you know, comprehensive and effective and explosive drive to score a touchdown.
0: I'm pumped, man. I might buy some damn season tickets. I've never called plays. Can you imagine you and I collaborating?
2: I would love to. I think you're making Akron fans all over the country. I think you really are, Coach.
1: Oh, that's a guaranteed touchdown. Hey, and Pat and Tone, I think they bought season tickets. And, hey, that sounds like game day to me. I don't know if Akron, Robert Morris, if they're going to bring the set to Akron, but, like, that doesn't sound like a horrible idea to me.
2: There you go.
0: Hell, get it, man. And keep those P4s at bay, Bubba. I know they're trying to raid every guy you got, so keep them at bay. You know, keep that Heisman arm out there.
1: Good Lord willing. Yes, sir.
0: Go get them, Coach.
2: Thanks, Coach. Good luck.
1: Appreciate it, guys. Thank you very much. Have a great day.
0: See you, boss.
2: Such
0: love
2: a fun
0: that guy.
2: Story.
0: He's such a great personality.
2: Yeah, it is. I think everybody's going to be rooting for Akron now this season. Stosh, back to you.
3: Let's
2: do a little bit more. Big deal, not a big deal.
3: We got one more to go. Purdue introduced their new athletic director, Tommy McCullen, today. And boy, did his tenure start out with a bang. Take a listen to this.
4: Every recruit, every current student athlete will hear this message repeatedly. We are here to win championships. If you don't want to win championships, go to Indiana.
3: Awkward laugh at the end, I think. Amber?
0: No, I think it was more of a cringe.
3: McClellan shot at the champs. Big deal. Not a big deal.
2: Not a big deal? They just won a championship. What are we talking about? I mean, I appreciate him trying to recruit for his own program, as he should there. And he's in charge of the athletic department. He needs to make sure that they have good athletes, Ian. But in terms of a shot there at Indiana, who the hell cares? They're the champs.
0: I'm going embarrassing deal for Purdue. That's your new AD at his presser. I thought it was AI. I thought it was fake. I had to watch it like four times. I could not believe what I was seeing. And the worst part is it was scripted. It was written. It was proofread. And he's still, dude, the Hoosiers did win the title. The Hoosiers were one of the biggest stories in all of sports last year. And you're going to say, if you want to win titles, go to Indiana. Guess what, Tommy? They did.

0: you have an awful football team. They just won the title. And you're saying, you want to win titles, go to Indiana? Guess what? They did. There you go.
1: Yeah.
0: So embarrassing. And it was scripted. I don't watch it like five times, cringed every time. I couldn't believe it was real.
1: I've been getting got lately, so.
0: Last night.
1: Coming up next here on Amber and Ian. Is there a difference between a trip and a vacation? We'll discuss right here on ESPN Radio.
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0: 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We're coming down the stretch here on Amber and Ian. At Ian Fitz ESPN is how you bug him. At Amber W Sports is how you whisper sweet nothings to me. Chris Canty, he hosts a show right here on ESPN Radio called Unsportsmanlike, Ian Fitzsimmons. And Canty was on a vacation. He just had a baby very recently with his beautiful wife. And so they all took a vacation as a family together. And he's got some thoughts on what a vacation now is with a kid.
1: Define trip versus vacation.
2: So a trip is when you're going with your family, but you have the responsibility of taking care of the bambino. A vacation is when you don't have to take care of the kid. There's a clear difference. When you go on a trip with the kids, it's work.
1: Yeah.
2: It's actually more work than coming in here and doing the show with you. And you know how heavy a lift that is. So, I mean, to do a radio show to make you sound good, that's hard work.
3: When
2: I'm going on a trip with my wife and my son, it's a lot of work.
3: And I thought your parents too, no?
2: Well, I had my parents too. My theory, Evan.
3: That's a lot of work.
2: No, but my theory is this. The more adults that you surround the kid with,
3: yeah,
2: the easier it can be. It's never going to be easier.
3: Mm-hmm.
2: Easy. But the easier it'll be if you just throw bodies at the problem. So we're platooning when it comes to my son.
3: Oh, here's what you are. You're the Bulls centers of the 90s. You got Luke Longley, you got James Edwards, you got Bill Cartwright, you got Winnington, you got Will Perdue.
2: I'm like a baseball team with an opener. We're just going to open it. We're going to have an opener and platoon it. That's how we're going to try to get through it.
4: All right. I can relate, but I hate to tell you this, Chris. It doesn't just end with the Bambino. I need a vacation from the vacation. And I love his trip versus vacation analogy.
0: Oh, he is so spot on. What scares me a little bit for Canty, though, is Canty right now, he's got a 7-month-old son. Okay, he's just now getting into some territory of difficulty. He's not there yet. 7-month-old, probably not even crawling yet. He has no idea. He has no idea. The easiest time to travel with kids is when they are below 6 months, right? He's just past that mark. They sleep a lot below that. Newborns, actually, not so hard to travel with. I have a lot of experience with this. I even flew with a newborn when he was 7 weeks old across the entire country. I've taken kids to Europe at varying ages. I know all about this. A 10-month-old to Europe was a little bit difficult. What I will tell you is right now with my kid, my youngest, being almost 2, we're talking DEFCON scenarios, like nightmare travels. And he's right, though. He's employing the right strategy. The more bodies, the more adults in the room. You want to play some zone defense. All of that's great. It is just starting for him, man, though, because when that little guy just gets a tiny bit older, those trips feel a lot less like vacations.
4: I need a trip from the vacation every year. Yeah, you know, we don't do the bougie Europe thing. We just go to Utah.
0: You have grown daughters, practically.
4: Yeah, but here's what I'm the advanced team. I don't know how this happened. Maybe I just got frustrated with other people not doing things, but I'm the one that goes out there a day early, does a mass grocery run. I mean, massive grocery run, where you're stocking the fridge in the garage, right, at our friend's house that they give us out in Park City, Utah. And then after the grocery run, I'm cooking, I'm cleaning, I'm arranging if we're going out on a boat, if we're, where we're going for the 4th of July parade, are we doing Flanagan's? I'm handling all that stuff. And I'm exhausted by the end of it. And you get home and you're like, you should be refreshed. And it's, man, can I go on vacation? I'm telling you, I loved his. It was.
0: You're doing too much. You're taking on too much.
4: I know.
0: Like, Canty can't do anything about it that he's got a 7-month-old now. You've got to embrace it. You still got to live your life. You still got to get out and travel. It's still worth it at the end of the day. But yes, it's much harder with children. It just is.
4: Yeah.
0: You still got to do it. You still got to get out there, see the world, see the country, whatever. But in your case, this sounds like a choice.
4: Hell no. It was out of frustration. You know what I need to do? I need just to start delegating. Like, you were doing this, and you were doing this, and you were doing this.
0: Your daughters are old enough to do all the things that you just mentioned. Make them do some stuff.
4: they sleep until like 10:30, and then they're going on a hike. They're out.
0: They've been freeloading off of you for 19 years. Have them get up. Come
4: 20
0: on.
4: And a half. Don't short me.
0: Sorry, 20
4: yeah.
0: years.
4: Yeah.
0: It's even worse.
4: But
0: get the heck up.
4: Like the guy, the boys trip I take every year. Oh, come on, man. That's heaven. You know, you
0: that's
4: come
0: a
4: back.
0: Vacation because now you don't have the wife or the kids.
4: No, and you can pull the ripcord. You know, if you don't want to go out on a boat, right? Or, you know, when you ain't got a lot, it's great to know friends that do. So, right. I mean,
0: well, and no one's mad at you because you guys are dudes.
4: Yeah, or,
0: see,
4: you
0: women,
4: know what?
0: Women
4: play
0: don't
4: golf
0: have that
4: and
0: advantage.
4: Go take a nap or just.
0: Girls'
4: just...
0: trips aren't like that, Ian. I will tell you. Women don't have that advantage because, you know, how we are. And I'll say it. I can be sexist, right, about my own sex. And we're not so chill. Like, if you're on a girl's trip and one person doesn't want to go out on the boat, all of a sudden it's a thing. Can't leave her
4: really?
0: Behind. Can you leave her behind? Yeah, it's still a thing. Girls are weird. We're weird, man.
4: Oh, that is... I couldn't do
0: everyone
4: that.
0: Has to coordinate what you do. I went to Nashville with some women a few years ago, and I mean, we are grown-ass women and still ran into a schism between two members of the party because half the group wanted to go to like a nice chill restaurant and have like a nice whatever. And the other half of the group wanted to go get completely sloshed on
4: Broadway.
0: Broadway. I was in that half of the group. And
4: shocker.
0: And the halves of the group didn't
4: well,
0: see
4: why don't
0: eye
4: you just
0: eye.
4: Split? That's what we do.
0: Well,
4: like,
0: that's
4: you
0: what
4: want
0: I
4: to go
0: said.
4: On a boat? Go take the boat.
0: My approach
4: play golf?
0: Was
4: go
0: do
4: play
0: what
4: golf.
0: You want to do. We're all
4: yeah,
0: grown.
4: That's what we do.
0: That wasn't everybody's approach. There's emotions involved.
4: Wow. But all right, going back to Canty's point, though,
0: dude.
4: Yeah, like you do need a trip off the vacation because with the little ones, it is
0: yes.
4: not a vacation. And
0: he's
4: then
0: dead on.
4: When you're grown, though, CC, guess what, man? Delegate authority. All right, even when they're all grown up,
0: he's
4: man.
0: He's got years and, to go, though. And then yeah. if he has some more kids, it's going to be a long time before Chris Canty goes on a vacation again. Still all worth it, though.
4: Oh, yeah.
0: I still love traveling with my kids. It's a hell of a lot less relaxing than it once was. I'll relax again when they're grown, I guess.
4: I'll tell you this much. I kind of miss the daddy-daughter trips, and then I kind of don't miss the daddy-daughter trips, mm-hmm. where that was my wife's vacation. Like now I know her friends
0: yeah,
4: would come
0: was,
4: over.
0: She was sitting on the couch watching Netflix. She was on vacation.
4: Her buddies were coming over, going to dinner or whatever. Come on over to the house. They're all gone.
0: See, you thought you were on vacation.
4: Me, I'm driving. Right? The smell in the car. All the, oh, yeah. Come on. God. Drop a donkey.
0: Coming up next, Game Night is headed your way right here on ESPN Radio. You can also listen to them on the ESPN app and Sirius XM Channel 80.
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0: Mia O'Brien. The first NFL game of the 2026 preseason is underway from Canton, Ohio in the Pro Football Hall of Fame. The Panthers, the Cardinals, knotted at 17, a little shy of 7 minutes to go in the third quarter. Third round rookie QB Carson Beck's final line for AZ, 15 of 19 for 188 yards and a touchdown. Meanwhile, for the Panthers, undrafted rookie QB Haynes King came on in relief of Kenny Pickett. He is currently 11 of 17 for 94 yards and a passing touchdown of his own. Off the field, a little over a day after Bijan Robinson reset the market for running backs, the Detroit Lions' Jahmyr Gibbs has reset it again. The fourth-year tailback has agreed to a three-year, $67.5 million contract, $250,000 more than Robinson's record-setting deal. This also comes on the heels of the Indianapolis Colts' Jonathan Taylor agreeing to a two-year, $44 million extension this morning. Overtime between Caitlin Clark's Fever and Asia Wilson's Las Vegas Aces ends with a Chelsea Gray buzzer beater three. Final score, Las Vegas 86, Indiana 84. Elsewhere in the W, one game currently in progress. The Lynx going for their 12th straight dub and would clinch a playoff berth with a win tonight. At the half, they lead the Sparks 48-40. The Tempo and the Fire set the tip off here momentarily. For more scores and analysis, check out ESPN.com and the all-new ESPN app. For more on that matchup in the W, and not to mention the very latest from Canton and that preseason opener, more coming on game night with Q Myers and yours truly right here on ESPN Radio.
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2: Clearly, the batting average is not something that everyone appreciates in this day and age of baseball. I do. I really appreciate that. But
3: man, somebody told me, I had some people on, obviously, social media, told me I was like a dinosaur because I still cared about batting average.
2: Well, then I'll be that dinosaur right there next to you.

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0: I say it all the time. It be your own people.
3: I don't even call you OG like that. Come on now. You ain't that old.
0: Man, I'm trying to tell you, but they just made me like fast track my age from, you know, a young man to getting a little bit older, a little, you know, starting to become a veteran. So now I'm an OG and an old ass Q. Like, man, it's a rough deal. It's rough out there for you.
3: Well, Q, the good news is they also tried to write Chelsea Gray off for her age. And what did she do tonight?
0: She balled out. Matter of fact, she saved the day for the Aces. Not once, but twice. We'll get to that in a hot minute here on Game Night on ESPN Radio, the all-new ESPN app, SiriusXM Channel 80, and tune in. 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But Mia, football's back. Football is back. The Hall of Fame game is going on right now in the third quarter. The Cardinals are up 20-17. We got all that to get to. And like I said, a hot minute. Running backs are getting paid. We'll get to that. But first, we got to get to this.
1: The stories you might have missed that caught our attention.
4: Aw, made you look.
1: Game Night. Made you look. Made you
0: look. All right, so this is the deal. I was doing a radio hit earlier today on ESPN Central Texas. And as they were wrapping up the hit, my guy Ward said, hey, what do you guys have coming up on Game Night tonight? So I said, well, you know, the Hall of Fame game is coming up, so we're going to focus on the NFL, NFL two-a-days, running backs again paid. We got a lot. Oh, by the way, the WNBA as well. I always like to keep up with that. But it won't lead the show because, well, football's back. Yeah, how was I wrong? How much was I wrong after we saw the way that the Aces and the Fever game closed out, where the Aces getting the 86-84 victory in overtime? This clearly caught both of our attentions. Mia, early in the game, it was all about the Fever. Late in the game and in overtime, it was all about Chelsea Gray and the Aces.
3: Oh, let's just let the people at home hear it, Q.
5: Clark, her pass taken away by Wilson. Shot clock off. 3 seconds. Chelsea Gray for three.
6: Are you kidding me? Are you kidding me? She does it again.
5: Chelsea Gray at the horn once again, this time for the win.
3: Chelsea Gray becomes the first player in W history, Q, to make a game-tying buzzer beater at the end of regulation and a game-winning buzzer beater at the end of OT in the same game. By the way, she had 11 total points, so six of them came with less than a second left on the clock in both regulation and overtime. Just so we're all square here and everything is out there on the record.
0: And that highlight coming in with courtesy of Amazon Prime right there. But yeah, there was two times that she brought the Aces back from defeat, right? I mean, she caused overtime in a shot that I just knew wasn't going to go in until it left her hand, and it was sweet.
3: You were yelling it. You were saying, don't shoot a three. Don't shoot a three.
0: Don't shoot it. Yes, right? And then all of a sudden she hits it and ties it up. But the way that that sequence went down that you just heard, again, courtesy of Amazon Prime, Asia getting the steal. It could have been a foul. I know me and you went back and forth saying it was a little bit, you know, on the edge of a foul there. But at that point, I didn't see any way the officials were going to call it. They get it up the court. And then all of a sudden, again, I said, don't shoot a three. She shoots a three and hits it. So apparently the secret sauce is get me to say don't do something. And then good things happen for the Aces.
3: We needed you to be saying don't make it, or rather do make it, when Indiana stepped to the free throw line, Q.
0: Man.
3: 15 of 20 from the charity stripe tonight. Caitlin Clark and Kelsey Mitchell missed a combined three free throws down the home stretch of regulation that ultimately would have made that first game-tying buzzer beater null and void, because the Fever would have iced the game already. And it's crazy to think that two players who are among the best in the league at the free throw line managed to miss it when it mattered most. The Fever finished again 15 of 20, 75%. C's get degrees, Q, but not tonight. Not against the Las Vegas Aces. A good precursor to my WNBA tears coming up a little bit later.
0: Yeah, I mean, there's one point in this game the Aces trailed by 20. 20 points, right?
3: I know, look, because I came in here to get set up for the show, and I was like sitting pretty as an Indiana Fever fan. I'm like, all right.
0: And
3: don't
0: I was
3: have to worry.
0: I was shaking my head, and then all of a sudden, Jackie Young goes on a 15-point barrage of her own to end the first half and got the Aces back into the game. And then, I mean, again, the Fever aren't able to close it out and seal the deal when they had the opportunity. They were at the charity stripe, like you mentioned, and to miss three of them when it mattered the most, that three-pointer wouldn't have mattered by Chelsea Gray. It would have never got to overtime, and that's why it always drives me crazy when you see really good players, I don't care what level you're on, college, pro, whatever, NBA, WNBA, missing the free throws. Those matter so much, and it kept the Aces in the game. They ultimately win it. Chelsea Gray was the hero, like you mentioned, first player in WNBA history to make a game-time buzzer beater at the end of regulation and a game-winning buzzer beater at the end of overtime in the same game. And, of course, she had to get that conversation, that post-game conversation. Check it out.
7: A three to send this thing to overtime. A three to send this team home with a win. What did you see on that final play?
8: First of all, I was turning that thing over, wasn't I? Man. But so many moments like that, like you live for it when you're a kid, like 3-2-1 and you knock it down. So it was just trust. Both of them were from Jackie. I know a couple games ago I missed a winning three, so she trusted me again, man.
7: I got to put it to you this way. Jackie keeps this team in the game.
8: Yeah.
7: Asia shows up in overtime. And you seal the deal. When you think about just what you three have been able to do in this game, and then also tying this into the fact that you're going to be representing your country on the international stage, What is that through line?
8: I love competing with them every day. I'm playing with greats, man, and Jackie was awesome tonight. She had a slow start in the first, foul trouble. She comes in, we give her the ball, she goes on a run for us, brings us back to go into halftime with some momentum, and we started the third really well. And Asia, I mean, she puts the work in, so we knew the tide was going to turn, and she was getting normal shots, and I just got to stop turning the ball over for real. I know my wife's going to be like, stop turning over. But, man, we were excited for this win, and we did it together. It took everybody, honestly.
7: I love that you were coaching Jackie even after the game was done. But your teammates, they're waiting for you. Asia's right behind you. Congratulations, Chelsea.
8: Thank you so much. Appreciate y'all.
3: On a day in which so many thought that this game between the Fever and the Aces amidst it's a four-game road swing for Las Vegas, right,
0: yeah.
3: Q? A four-game road swing, of course, that disappointing loss at the Chicago Sky on Saturday. They bounced back in a big way in the ATL earlier this week, but still a massive matchup with the Lynx looming. Maybe this would have been the game that snuck up on the Aces. Maybe in lieu of Caitlin Clark and Aaliyah Boston being named to the United States senior national team for the FIBA tournament coming up in September for the first time in their careers, it was all going to be about the Indiana Fever. And instead, those vets, they still got something to say. Chelsea Gray, Jackie Young, Asia Wilson will all suit up for the red, white, and blue once again in September, and they get the dub and surely made us look more than once this evening.
0: You know, the thing about it is, and I know that Chelsea Gray is the hero, you know, multiple times hitting the buzzer beater, which is incredible. But down the stretch, what I really enjoyed about this game, and it was funny trying to watch this game and watching the Hall of Fame game at the same time, had a little split screen action, which is a blessing, right, to be able to have all this different action to pay attention to. But down the stretch, it was good on good. It was, give the ball to Asia, get out of the way. Give the ball to Caitlin Clark, get out of the way. Like, it was good on good. Like, that was what you, that's what the price of admission is for, right?
3: Right, exactly. But and if anything, I think the critique for many Indiana fans coming out of this game, Q, is going to be that Caitlin Clark almost was too much of a facilitator in this one, as opposed to being that go-to scorer that we know she can be from her days in college and the early days so far of her career. Ultimately, she finishes with 20 points, 7-20, only had two threes, both of which came in the final 5 minutes of this game and came in crunch time when Indiana needed it most. But to your point, I think that it showed why it's the Aces until it's not in the WNBA. It's as simple as that. And it's a large part of the championship pedigree and the veteran savvy of Asia Wilson, Chelsea Gray. They've been there before. They know when to turn it on. And that's what you saw. Asia Wilson had 4 points in the first half of this one.
0: Mm-hmm.
3: Jackie Young didn't score until the 3:39 mark in the second quarter. And then, yes, she goes on a 15-0 run by herself. But that just speaks to, again, the experience, the idea of, all right, they need me to go get a bucket. I'm going to go get a bucket. Indiana is still on the cusp of will they or won't they enter that stratosphere?
0: Asia Wilson, 26 points and 13 rebounds on the night. Jackie Young, as you mentioned, 22 points of her own. 15 of those came at the end of the first half. For the Fever, Aaliyah Boston, another 21-point night. That was fantastic by her. Kelsey Mitchell continues to be her, 28 points. And as you said, Caitlin Clark, 20. Fantastic game. It really was. And when there's a football game on, but the WNBA actually caught our attention and really had us locked in, it tells you all that you need to know. She's Mia O'Brien. I'm Q Myers. It's game night here on ESPN Radio on the all-new ESPN app. Coming up next, running backs matter? Yeah, they do. And they're getting paid. It's next on Game Night on ESPN Radio on the all-new ESPN app.
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0: Detroit's Jahmyr Gibbs agreed to a three-year, $67 million extension deal coming on the same day the Colts and Jonathan Taylor agreed on a two-year, $44 million extension.
1: There were three running backs this week that landed deals that now average north of $20 million per year.
2: We could stop all this. The running back has been devalued. Not anymore.
3: They understand if you get that run game going, everything else is going to fall in place when you have electricity in a bottle that needs to be released.
4: Bijan Robinson, check. Jahmyr Gibbs, check. Jonathan Taylor, check. Yes, all three running backs, all three got that money, money, money. It's game night on ESPN Radio, the all-new ESPN app. SiriusXM Channel 80 and tune in. 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She's Mia O'Brien. I'm Q Myers. And I'm so happy to see these running backs get their due, get their money, get their respect. And it's funny, Mia, I can make the argument and say they're still underpaid, but at least it's better than it was, right? You can look at some wide receivers. If you just go through contracts right now, look at some of these wide receivers that are not top flight wide receivers and look at the money that they're making. It's still more than the running backs. But, hey, I'm not going to complain. And I don't think Bijan, I don't think Jahmyr, I don't think Jonathan Taylor are complaining either. They are getting good money. They're starting to get that respect again. And it feels like for a couple years now, the running backs are, I guess I should say, they're back.
5: Well, you mean because Zay Flowers and Justin Jefferson are going to be making the same amount of money this year? I'm just kidding, Ravens fans. But should just note it. With that said, I think Derrick Henry's still criminally underpaid in Baltimore amongst those running backs that probably deserve more pay. The reason, though, that these three have reset the market this week, though, Q, is because all three ecosystems in Indianapolis, Atlanta, and Detroit run and revolve, pun intended, around their rushing attack. And that's why I look at this and I say it makes sense, especially because at this point in time, whether it's running backs, wide receivers, or quarterbacks, unless you have a weird stalemate like the Baltimore Ravens, ironically, found themselves in with Lamar Jackson, largely, if you are quote-unquote up next for the contract, even if a hold-in is required, even if some negotiations are required, more often than not, here in the last 2 to 3 years, you end up getting that deal, or you get traded, and then you get that deal anyways. And so I think that when we assess what we saw this week in terms of the running back market, so much of it was expected. But at the same time, now my question becomes, okay, Gibbs, now the highest paid running back on average per year at $22.5 million. Bijan right behind him, $250K less at $22.25 million. And Jonathan Taylor at $22 flat. In your opinion, is that the first, second, and third best running back trio in the NFL right now?
4: Yeah, I mean, I would put him up there for sure. I mean, I think that Bijan is the best all-around back for sure, right? I mean, just everything he could do. And Jahmyr Gibbs, I really want to see how he navigates in Detroit now without Knuckles,
5: Monty.
4: Right? Yeah, I mean, yeah, they had Sonic and Knuckles. Now they just got Sonic. So, which he's a fantastic back. Right, there's a reason why they drafted him in the first round. I could say that they're the top backs in the league, and if they're not 1, 2, 3, they're right up there anyway. Right, they're the straw that stirs the drink for their respective teams. And again, being able to do multiple things is what is really allowing them to get paid as much as they are. But the funny thing about that is, Mia, as I said, I could make an argument that they're still underpaid. $22.5 million is still less than Christian Watson makes a year. At the wide receiver.
5: Christian
4: Watson.
5: Which means it's less than Parker Washington's going to get paid at some point, whether that's by the Jaguars or somebody else, by the way, because that Zay Flowers, Christian Watson, those two contracts, yeah, that has inflated that wide receiver market even more.
4: I mean, look, Cortland Sutton is very important. Really good player. Is he more important than Bijan Robinson?
5: Not to his team, because I would argue there are players who are more important up in Denver and should take up more of the cap than Cortland Sutton does.
4: He's making $23 a year. That's what I'm saying. Like, yeah, the running backs, they're still back. But I can still argue that they're underpaid because of their value. I mean, if we're putting together a team right now and you have the option of picking Bijan Robinson on your team or you're going to pick Cortland Sutton, I think 99.9% of the people are picking Bijan Robinson.
5: Well, I would also argue, do you have a quarterback on this roster? Because if you have a quarterback, then all of a sudden you can play a little bit more with Cortland Sutton as opposed to Atlanta, where, you know, the quarterback question, it still lingers even with a new administration taking over in the ATL. And that's where I look at Bijan Robinson, and I see that he was 31st in total EPA last year, 25th in success rate. And I know that the eye test tells me differently, but the rest of the ecosystem around him it doesn't matter how talented Bijan Robinson is, and that's why I think he largely got paid, just because Jonathan Taylor and Jahmyr Gibbs were on the verge of getting paid, just because Devon Achane got paid, just because Kenneth Walker got paid. And that's where, at this point in time, it's encouraging to see, to your opening line, Q, that the running back position is reflective of the rest of the NFL market right now, and we are not at a point where administrations are saying, well, it's fine, we can find somebody on the scrap heap, right, who can do exactly what Bijan Robinson can do. No, you can't. Especially in a situation like Atlanta, where you need Bijan Robinson to be carrying the load for your team. Because ultimately, yes, you have Drake London, yes, you have Kyle Pitts, but who's getting them the football at this point in time?
4: Right, exactly. And again, like I said, with the way that these guys in particular, Gibbs, Robinson, and Taylor, they could do so much. Right, they can run and they can catch the ball. It just makes them so much more valuable. And look, in Indianapolis with Jonathan Taylor, like, Daniel Jones is coming back from a torn Achilles. Mm-hmm. I mean, Jonathan Taylor already, there was a point last year where we were talking about he could easily be an MVP conversation because he was balling. And then
5: led
4: we all
5: the NFL
4: know,
5: in rushing touchdowns.
4: Exactly. And then you know that, you know, Daniel Jones went down and that changed the dynamic. But as far as I'm concerned, JT has been very underrated his whole career.
5: Well, and it's because that team and its identity has been based around him. Yes, partially in lieu of the fact that they have had a revolving door under center, but also because he is the biggest cog in that machine. Number one in total EPA last year. He was 13th in success rate, but I think that's more of a byproduct of everything else around him. And again, 18 rushing touchdowns to lead the NFL. And therefore, I'm happy he is among the top three. And I'm not suggesting that just because the stats say you're the number one running back, that means you should be compensated accordingly.
4: Right.
5: However, there is a case to be made that, imagine, and now it should be noted, Jonathan Taylor was a high second round pick. Bijan Robinson, Jahmyr Gibbs were both top 12 picks in the NFL draft once upon a time. But how about Kyren Williams, among the best NFL running backs? A James Cook, both of whom were not taken perhaps as high as those other three who now have reset the market this week. And so I look at that and I say, okay, it's not even like these three are just getting paid because they were drafted handsomely and they were paid handsomely on their rookie contracts and you need to match that number for the duration of their tenure with your club. I think it is the reality of, if you play well, you will be compensated, even if you have to make a little bit of a stink. But then again, we got Baker Mayfield, Vita Vea. We got hold-ins. We've got hold-ins that aren't actually hold-ins across the league right now at every position. So business is business, in the words of Yannick Ngakoue.
4: You just have to be super valuable to your team. I mean, that's just the bottom line, right? I mean, Jonathan Taylor, Derrick Henry. We could throw Derrick Henry in this conversation.
5: Yeah,
4: how valuable he is to his team. Right. Bijan Robinson, how valuable he is. Kyren Williams, I think everyone's going to look in L.A. and say, okay, Stafford, you know, Puka Nacua, you got Myles Garrett, you got Aaron Donald probably coming back, you got Davante Adams there. You know, before anyone, when you say Rams, thinks Kyren Williams, even though he's a fantastic player, right? But I think most people are going to let that's going to fly over their head. When you think about the Bills, James Cook led the league in rushing, but you immediately are going to go to Josh Allen and say what he doesn't have. Well, you know, he doesn't have that many receivers, but he's got that dude. James Cook is a bad, bad man. Right? But it's just, there's certain names that will overshadow these guys, but they're not going to overshadow Bijan. They're not going to overshadow Jahmyr Gibbs. Like, Jahmyr Gibbs is going to be expected to be the absolute dude in Detroit this year.
5: So for the sake of the exercise, just to put it out there, James Cook paid $11.5 million per year. Kyren Williams, 11. That's 13th and 14th in the league. You tell me, Q, as I say each name, we're going to go 1 through 10, the highest APY at the running back position. Is this person the face of their team, or at the very least, the face of the identity of their team? Jahmyr Gibbs at 1 for the Detroit Lions. Bijan Robinson at 2 for the Atlanta Falcons. Jonathan Taylor at 3 for the Indianapolis Colts. Saquon Barkley at 4, 20.6 mil a year for the Philadelphia Eagles. Christian McCaffrey.
4: Yes.
5: Devon Achane for the Miami Dolphins.
4: Yes, but probably no.
5: That's number 6, 16 mil per year.
4: Right.
5: Derrick Henry at 7, 15 mil a year for the Baltimore Ravens. He says he ain't done yet.
4: Right. Well, you still have Lamar Jackson there, so that's kind of a 50-50 split.
5: Breece Hall playing on the franchise. Or no, he did he get an extension?
4: He got an extension.
5: So 14.5 for Breece Hall.
4: Yeah, he's the face right now.
5: Kenneth Walker, 14.35.
4: No.
5: Kansas City Chiefs.
4: No.
5: Jeremiah Love, 13.25.
4: Yeah, Arizona he's Cardinals. On his way. He didn't play tonight, but he's on his
5: Carson
4: way.
5: Carson Beck may be the face of the Cardinals at this point, brother man.
4: Hey, now. Yes, that is true. That is true. She's Mia O'Brien. I'm Q Myers. We got her WNBA tiers next on ESPN Radio.
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5: O'Brien, the first NFL game of the 2026 preseason is underway from Canton, Ohio in the Pro Football Hall of Fame. Currently in the fourth quarter, the Carolina Panthers lead the Arizona Cardinals 24-23, 10-13 remaining in the ball game. Third round rookie QB Carson Beck dazzled. His final line, 15 of 19 for 188 yards, a touchdown, and a passer rating of 125.4. Meanwhile, for the Panthers, undrafted rookie QB Haynes King came on in relief for Penny Pickett. He has gone 16 of 22 for a buck 49 and two passing touchdowns. Off the field a little over a day after Bijan Robinson reset the market for running backs, the Detroit Lions' Jahmyr Gibbs has reset it again. The fourth-year tailback has agreed to a three-year, $67.5 million contract, $250K more than Robinson's record-setting deal. This also comes on the heels of the Indianapolis Colts' Jonathan Taylor agreeing to a two-year, $44 million extension this morning. Overtime between Caitlin Clark's Indiana Fever and Asia Wilson's Las Vegas Aces. Chelsea Gray hit not one, but two buzzer beaters, one to send it to OT, the other to win it, 86-84. Elsewhere, Minnesota, a win tonight would be their 12th in a row, and they would clinch a playoff spot. Currently in the third quarter, they lead the LA Sparks 69 to 66. And in Portland, the Fire lead the tempo 34 to 29. To the majors, the best team in baseball picked up win number 72. The Milwaukee Brewers defeat the Pirates 5-2. Cubs keep pace in the NL Central as they defeat the Blue Jays 3-2 in extras. Phillies beat the Nationals 7-3. Guardians fall to the Mets at home 13-6. A couple of games that are currently in progress. The White Sox, the Red Sox tied at 7 in the top of the 10th. The Braves lead the Marlins 6-2 in the 7th, and the Twins lead the Royals 4-3. For more scores and analysis, head on over to ESPN.com and the all-new ESPN app. My latest WNBA tiers coming next on Game Night on ESPN Radio.
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4: 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That highlight coming in courtesy of Amazon Prime. That's how the Aces took down the Fever in overtime. Chelsea Gray, she was a sharpshooter at the end of regulation and a sharpshooter at the end of OT. 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She's Mia O'Brien. I'm Q Myers. Mia, that ending to that game and those decisions Chelsea Gray made at the end of regulation and the end of overtime, the end of overtime was just an incredible way to finish that one off.
5: The good news is I had already penned this week's edition of my WNBA tiers, Q. They go a little something like this, and thankfully, I kind of had an idea where this one was headed in Indianapolis tonight.
21: Where does your favorite team in the W fit?
5: Losing credibility by the minute. Why can't you just be normal? Taking care of business for now. The A in AARP stands for angry. Frisky and fun. The internet hates them, but we still love them.
21: It's time for Mia O'Brien's WNBA tiers on game night.
5: Sister Sledge cooked with that one, Q.
4: That's incredible. That was incredible.
5: Round of applause.
4: Hey, that's one of those where you don't even have to say nothing. Be like, all right, then. Enough said. Done.
5: Drop the mic. I'm
4: right.
5: Good. Let's keep moving here on game night. Just kidding. I've got a new set of tiers for you. Last week we had 7. This week we have 8.5.
4: Oh, jeez.
5: Need I say more? So we're going to start at the top. Like I said, I wrote these prior to the completion of tonight's overtime matchup between the Aces and the Fever. But I don't want to call myself Nostradamus Q, but... My top tier, tier 1 this week, already in the playoffs. I know they don't clinch a playoff spot until the buzzer sounds up in Minneapolis here and probably the next 25 minutes while we're on the air, but the Minnesota Lynx eyeing their 12th straight win, currently leading the LA Sparks as they begin the fourth quarter up at the Target Center. Yeah, already in the playoffs. So tier number 1, let's get that out of the way. I feel like each and every week we've done this little exercise. Minnesota has been not only in the top tier, but they've been the only team in the top tier. But with that said, last week I did include... Oh, it wasn't the Liberty last week. Oh, that was wrong on my part when I wrote that in for Sister Sledge. It was Las Vegas last week who was in that top tier with the Minnesota Lynx. This week I have them in tier 2 because I do think with Minnesota riding that nearly 12-game win streak, I think they're in a different stratosphere compared to the Aces, who, of course, dropped a game on Saturday at the United Center that we're going to touch on here in just a second. But tier 2, only one team in it, the Las Vegas Aces, and it is entitled Death Taxes. Las Vegas.
4: There you go. There you go. It makes all the sense in the world. And look, that game that they dropped on Saturday frustrated the heck out of me.
0: They played the Sky. There was no reason why that they lose that game. Not a disrespect to the Sky, but the Aces are just that much better, and they just didn't know how to finish. They didn't know how to close, and it's those games that frustrate me that the Aces have fallen victim to multiple times this season. So, yeah, I wouldn't put them in the top tier either with Minnesota because they are in the tier by themselves, but the Aces still are the Aces at the end of the day, and they find a way to win games like they did this evening.
5: WNBA champions three of the last 4 years, and that's why I think at this point in time, with about 15 games to go in the regular season, Q, it's so crystal clear right now. It's the Lynx, it's the Aces, and then it's tier three. Flawed, but could make a run. These are all playoff teams, not just as of this writing, but they will be come September, come October. The Golden State Valkyries, the Indiana Fever, the Dallas Wings, the Atlanta Dream, they are squarely in that middle pack of teams that have separated themselves from the rest of the W, but at the same time, I don't know how to rank those four depending on what night it is.
0: Yeah, you know, and I'll tell you this, man, the Valkyries frustrated me by not going and getting Kelsey Plum.
5: Yep.
0: I don't have any idea why they allowed...
5: I know the cap space is like their big question mark right now.
0: It doesn't even matter.
5: If you're trying to win a championship,
0: exactly,
5: you'll find a way to circumvent the cap space.
0: Exactly. That's my point. Like, that would have been the missing piece. That might have put the Valkyries over the top. Now I'm still questioning. They're a really good team, but I'm questioning since they didn't go get Plum.
5: So that is tier number three, flawed but could make a run. One of our favorite tiers here on Game Night on ESPN Radio is Frisky and Fun. This week, I'm elevating that tier because we didn't have it last week, and we love that tier around here. But this week, I am entitling tier four, Frisky, Fun, and In the Field. And that honor goes to one team and one team only.
0: Okay.
5: The Washington Mystics, who rallied from down 20 themselves on Wednesday night to defeat the Dallas Wings. They are riding a 5-game win streak. And while I still have questions, Q, of who the alpha is, I do think Shakira Austin is kind of emerging as that go-to for Sidney Johnson. And obviously, you have Sonia Citron, one of the best wing players in the world right now, even though she didn't make the USA national team. I digress. And so for me, not only are the Mystics at the top of the race for eight, they could usurp the New York Liberty and get that 7th seed in the WNBA playoffs.
0: They've been frustrating for me this year because they're so
5: talented.
0: So
5: Frisky, Fun, frustrating in the field.
0: Yes. Yeah, a lot of Fs, right? Because they have so much talent, but they just haven't been consistent. They are on that winning streak, as you mentioned, and they came back from 20. If that's all of a sudden who they're going to be, consistently a really good team, and go on winning streaks like this and really close out the regular season on a win streak, okay, then they could be in the mix. But they have a lot of talent on that roster. It just, for some reason, hasn't come together consistently for me this year.
5: Tier five. Winning on the court, not off of it.
0: Uh-oh.
5: The New York Liberty, the Commissioner's Cup champions. Mm. They've won three in a row. But at the same time, Benaja Laney Hamilton unceremoniously waived today outside of a social media graphic. They don't win the 2024 title without her service, Q. And, of course, Sabrina Ionescu left

0: once again forego Paige Beckers and Caitlin Clark on Team USA for Sabrina Ionescu.
1: Well, I'm glad that's why it's not my decision. I ain't got to make that call. That's on them, but I think Sabrina would have been on my team. Just throwing it out there. Sabrina would have found a way on my team.
0: So I mentioned it. This week we have 8.5 tiers. So let's get to the half. Tier 6A is Sydney Taylor.
1: Okay.
0: Just Sydney Taylor.
1: Okay.
0: She's in her own tier. We'll explain why here in just a second. Because tier 6B is the A in AARP stands for Alive Somehow. The Phoenix Mercury, of course, have to be in this tier after they made a trade for Kelsey Plum at the deadline, giving up a first and a second round pick and a player.
1: Right.
0: Their only player who, quite frankly, is like a young developmental piece. Mm. And yeah, they're still going for it, despite an 11-18 record when they made that trade. 11-19, excuse me. The LA Sparks were 11-18, and so they actually had a half game up on the Mercury before they dealt Plum away. And the Chicago Sky, somehow, some way, they continue to find a way to win games in a way that I didn't know was possible. I'm sorry I wasn't familiar with your game at this point in time. They've won three of their last four, including that dramatic win on a Sydney Taylor buzzer beater against the Las Vegas Aces. The former undrafted free agent is their leading scorer at 14.7 points per contest. She dropped 29 in 30 minutes of action at the United Center on Saturday, including the game winner with less than a second on the clock. She did leave the loss to the Mercury earlier this week with an injury.
1: Yep.
0: That's why we have to give her flowers. That's why she gets her own tier, Q.
1: Yeah, you hit me on Saturday and said she's in a tier of her own. And she's a really good player, and I hated that she left the game with the injury, you know, the next game. And so hopefully she comes back sooner rather than later. The Sky confused the hell out of me, right? They beat the Aces, so I'll give them their flowers. But, man, they are such a weird team where they just, I don't know what it is. And I like Tyler Marsh a lot, their head coach. He comes from the Aces organization under Becky Hammond. But, man, I don't know if it's in the building. I don't know if it's on the court. I don't know if it's a combination of the two. But something ain't right in the Shy. I'll tell you that. They need to do some soul searching when this season's over.
0: I mean, when we started the year prior to them drafting Gabriela Jaquez and obviously making the signing of the offseason for Sydney Taylor, who's going to be on the all-rookie team after playing in Poland last year during her true first year out of college, their backcourt was an average, the median age of the backcourt was 34 years old, Q.
1: Right.
0: Between the likes of Courtney Vandersloot, Skylar Diggins, Rachel Banham.
1: Right.
0: And then there was a fourth.
1: Cloud out there, too.
0: Of course. And then, of course, yes, then they decided to sign Natasha Cloud as well, a late signee in the process. So, yeah, glad that they've gotten a little bit younger. They're still in the AARP tier, but they are alive somehow. Let's keep it moving. Tier 7, loser leaves town. The two expansion teams this year are currently duking it out in the Pacific Northwest. The Fire lead the tempo 45-35. When you look at the WNBA standings, both these teams are riding pretty hefty losing streaks. The Fire have lost 5 in a row. The Tempo have lost 7 in a row, and that is why Tier 7, loser leaves town. Whoever loses this one, it's on to 2027.
1: Right, and it's going to be on to 2027 for both sooner rather than later anyway. But, you know, it's expansion year, right? They've got to find a way to get it together. They've been competitive. They just don't know how to finish games. And I get that. It's the first year. So I'm not really mad at them for that. But, yeah, they're both going to be looking at 2027 soon.
0: I once again could have made our final tier of the week, Q. Teams that start with the letter S. Because I've got the Sparks, the Sun, and the Storm here. But I had to get a little creative with it. Everyone's going to be talking about tank for Juju. I do not believe Juju Watkins, unless USC wins the national title, comes out after this year. She will still have one more year of eligibility, and I anticipate her to use it.
1: Yeah.
0: Especially because the streets tell me that Madison Booker is higher on many teams' draft boards going into the 2026-2027 college season. So file that one away, folks. However, much like Olivia Miles went number 2 overall, her former teammate, I have no idea where she's going to go in the draft, but she's going to be the belle of the ball. That's why tier 8 this week is hashtag horrible for Hannah. I am referring to Hannah Hidalgo. The Sparks, the Sun, the Storm, they are all on the race for Hannah Hidalgo already.
1: My favorite women's college basketball player. I'm just glad she made the list. That's all I can say. She's actually friend of the show, right?
0: She made
1: appearances here on game night. So we definitely appreciate Hannah Hidalgo and what she's doing. And hopefully her and Notre Dame are actually able to have a really good season this upcoming year. Anytime you get Hannah Hidalgo on the list, you're all right by me. There it is. I like it. That is Mia O'Brien and her WNBA tiers for this week. Always switching them up, always getting creative, but she's always laying it down. It's game night here on ESPN Radio. What about those Carolina Panthers? They're in action right now. Can they win that NFC South?

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12: This is Kyle Bailey covering the Carolina Panthers. The biggest storyline for Carolina headed into the season is, of course, their fourth-year quarterback and former number one overall pick, Bryce Young. And now, with his head coach, Dave Canales, handing off play-calling duties to Brad Idzik, coming off a season where they went 8-9, won the division, and fell in the wild card round. Is there a big step forward for Bryce Young? A pivotal year with a contract extension on the table. What will Bryce Young look like, and can he lead this organization to back-to-back playoff appearances?
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0: The Carolina Panthers are up 27-23, 2 minutes left to go in the Hall of Fame game. 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She's Mia O'Brien. I'm Q Myers. 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So, Mia, when you take a look at the Carolina Panthers, they won the division last year, but they did not have a winning record. That division is that division where you can actually win it and not have a winning record. But big year for Carolina, big year, probably even bigger year for Bryce Young. He's got to really, truly show and solidify that he could be that franchise quarterback for the long haul. I got to give him a lot of credit for going through what he's gone through in his career, starting, being benched, had to sit there and learn, then gets the opportunity to get back into the game. And he's taken off from there. But now this is the year he's really got to solidify as he is that guy.
2: Well, and I think so much of it, Q, is what is the ceiling for Bryce Young, let alone the floor, because he was 30th in total EPA last year. More concerning for me is that the Panthers were 29th in average depth of target. They're dinking and dunking, and granted, their run game wasn't exactly prolific last year, and they could fall back on it. They were 19th in the league in rushing a season ago, and so therefore I look at this, and knowing they have a new play caller, although Dave Canales is still the head coach and clearly at the reins of the controller, I'm fascinated to see what steps they take to evolve this offense, either around Bryce or to build up and beef up that rushing attack to say, you know what, we'll get by with him as a game manager because we're just going to pound the rock and find other ways to matriculate up and down the football field.
0: One of the most frustrating things for me watching the Carolina Panthers last year, and this goes to your point of dinking and dunking the ball, it looked like everything was so difficult. You know what I mean? Picking up a first down was difficult. Some teams you look at, picking up 10 yards is nothing. For the Panthers, it just looked like picking up 10 yards was a big victory, right? And you can't win a lot of games. That's why if you open up your DraftKings app, the over-under is set at 7.5.
2: But more concerning, Q, if you're a Panthers fan listening to Game Night here on ESPN Radio, plus 310 to win the South, that's the third best odds. Now, that means there's a lot of action coming in, yes, on the Saints and the Buccaneers, to be fair. But that also means if all those three teams are really compressed in the plus money range and the other two have better odds than plus 310, it's anybody's game in the South. And that's where if they continue to beat up on each other like they did down the home stretch of 2025, then yeah, I would say the Panthers still have a shot. Although we cannot discuss the Carolina Panthers without first discussing the barrage of injuries that they have incurred here over the first 3 weeks of the 2026 season.
0: Well, that's the problem as well, right? I mean, they're one of those teams, man, that just got hit with the injury, and then they got hit with another injury, and another. Like, it just seemed like multiple guys. Their offensive line is banged up, right? They've got linebackers that are banged up.
2: Chris Brazel's done for the year.
0: For the year, yeah, exactly. I mean, they have, what, multiple ACLs already that they've suffered? They're in a bad position health-wise, and that's what you want. You want to just be able to, you know, get into the regular season. And right now, they're not in that position. They're really hurt by all the injuries that they have.
2: Nick Scorton, among those who tore his ACL, now done for the season. He had 5 sacks in a promising rookie campaign. The defense, it's going to be fascinating to see how Ejiro Avero evolves. He, of course, was retained by Dave Canales when he took over as the head coach of the Carolina Panthers. Once upon a time, a Sean McVay disciple. Once upon a time, a Vic Fangio disciple, one of the hottest names in coaching. And I think that the hope was that by adding more horses to the course, because the Panthers had so much money to spend in free agency, they spend handsomely on Jalen Phillips along the edge. They bring in Devin Lloyd from Jacksonville. And by adding those marquee names, the hope was, okay, we're raising the floor. We're raising the talent level. I've always believed in Avero from a scheme perspective. But at the same time, if you also don't have bodies in general, let alone green or blue chip players, now all of a sudden you're battling against the grain from the jump once again. I do want to note this, Q, that this is a stat I found was really interesting as I was preparing for this two-a-day. The Panthers last year were 5th in interception percentage, which is a stat I didn't even know was kept, 2.7%. Now, I think a big part of that, speaking of health, is because when J.C. Horn and Mike Jackson are healthy, they are one of the best cornerback duos in the league. And I know, obviously, other players along that defensive side of the ball add into that interception percentage. But J.C. Horn has been great when he has been healthy.
0: Yes.
2: And now you pair that with other members of this team already battling the injury bug, and that's where I look at that 7.5 over-under, and I say, Panthers, prime regression candidate?
0: Yeah, but the thing about it is, for them, they're lucky that they're in that division. Because they might, you know what I mean? Because that whole division, nobody has ever just shown that they're going to take off and run away and hide, right? I mean, look at Tampa Bay last year. They were in prime position. We thought that they were going to be the bells of the ball. We thought that Todd Bowles was going to be coach of the year. Baker Mayfield was going to be in the MVP running. And they didn't even make it to the postseason. So, I mean, that division is so up in the air. You just don't know, you know, who's going to be there in the end to win it, because I feel like that's what it's going to be. And it doesn't matter really what they do in September and October. It's literally going to be the last couple weeks of December that's going to decide who wins this division. That's probably the only saving grace for the Panthers, is that they're in such a weak division.
2: And everyone is drinking the Kool-Aid that I have been preaching for weeks now here on ESPN Radio. The New Orleans Saints won four of their last five, trending in the right direction with Kellen Moore's second year as the head coach. We'll discuss that one at a later time, but ultimately, to put a bow on this discussion regarding the Carolina Panthers, can the offense develop more of an identity? Can it be more vertical? And that defense just stay healthy? I trust Ejiro Averro, but I need to see that defense stay healthy through the course of 17 games.
0: Yeah, I need to see a little bit more from that defense as well. And, of course, big year for Bryce Young. She's Mia O'Brien. I'm Q Myers. College football is right around the corner. What games do we need to focus in on? That's next on ESPN Radio.
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2: Mia O'Brien, the NFL Hall of Fame game is in the fourth quarter right now in Canton, Ohio. The Panthers driving down 30-27, 44 seconds on the clock. Third-round rookie QB Carson Beck's final line for the Arizona Cardinals, 15 of 19 for 188 yards, a touchdown, and a passer rating of 125.4. He was dazzling. Then fellow rookie Caden Slovis came on in relief. He is now 9 of 10 for more than 100 yards and a passing touchdown. For the Panthers, Haynes King, another undrafted rookie, currently 20 of 30 for 168 yards and two touchdowns. Again, he and the Panthers currently driving under a minute remaining. Off the field, a little over a day after Bijan Robinson got paid, Jahmyr Gibbs is the next running back to earn a hefty contract. The fourth-year tailback has agreed to a $67.5 million contract, $250K more than Robinson's record-setting deal. This also comes on the heels of the Indianapolis Colts agreeing to a two-year, $44 million extension with Jonathan Taylor this morning. To the W, Chelsea Gray hit not one, but two buzzer beaters, one to send it to overtime, the other to win it for the Aces over the Fever, 86-84. Elsewhere, the first-place Minnesota Lynx currently in a goodie, a minute 03 remaining in the fourth. The Sparks lead the Lynx at home, 87-82. And in Portland, the Portland Fire lead the tempo of Toronto, 51-37 at the break. To the majors, a wild one going on right now at Fenway. The Red Sox, the White Sox tied at 10 in the bottom of the 11th inning. The best team in baseball, meanwhile, picked up win number 72. The Brewers defeat the Pirates 5-2. The Cubs keep pace in the NL Central as they defeat the Blue Jays 3-2 in extras. Phillies beat the Nationals 7-3. For more scores and analysis, check out ESPN.com and the all-new ESPN app. What games will decide the college football playoff field? Your CFP primer is coming your way next on Game Night with Q Myers and yours truly right here on ESPN Radio.
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2: Trevor Love. 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My mom.

0: different teams?
1: Because ultimately, they're the same person to me.
0: My only rebuttal. Shout out to my late great grandmother. I'll kiss a duck.
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0: The only person that can make me believe I'm normal is Mia O'Brien, who comes up with some weird, creative, weird names.
1: All wear costumes, too, even though we're not on television right now.
3: I need to do a quick poll here. Do we all think that sounded like a duck?
1: Yes.
0: Quack, quack. Yeah, sure.
3: Because that was the only duck sound we had in our system, and I kind of didn't feel like digging around for another duck sound. But I wasn't 100% sold that really sounded ducky. But the point got across, right?
0: Yeah, no, that works. That works. Yeah, that's okay. That definitely was.
1: I could also provide the duck sound effect if we need. We can record it and then we can play it whenever Q brings up the duck too.
0: Oh boy. Oh man. See, it be your own people. But when you can make me think that you got problems, then I know that we are a pair for real here on Game Night on ESPN Radio, the all-new ESPN app, SiriusXM Channel 80, and TuneIn. We are presented by Progressive Insurance. She is Mia O'Brien. As bad of a time as I give her, she is fantastic. I'm Q Myers, and how did that game just end?
1: Woof!
0: That game just end, Mia?
1: Well, so here we are. We're about to give you the most impactful games of the upcoming college football season. And in doing so, it's actually a beautiful segue. Haynes King, the former Georgia Tech quarterback who went undrafted, one of Q's favorite whenever we did our Heisman straw poll last year.
0: Yep.
1: Haynes King just walked it off in the Pro Football Hall of Fame game. This might be the greatest Pro Football Hall of Fame preseason game we've ever seen.
0: It was entertaining.
1: He scrambles with 2 seconds left for the go-ahead touchdown. Panthers defeat the Cardinals 33-30. What a treat for us on this Thursday night, Q.
0: Yeah, no, that was a very entertaining game. I was actually about to say that before he even won the game on that scramble, but his legs is what put him in position to begin with to get that touchdown, and then all of a sudden he seals the deal. They win 33-30 in the Hall of Fame game. That was very entertaining. Look, I don't know if it's just because we missed NFL action so much, and this was the only game on, and so we really all dug in, and we're starving for it. But I think when you put up 63 points in a Hall of Fame game, Carson Beck was great for Arizona. 15 for 19, 188 yards and a touchdown at 125.4 passer rating. And then you have Haynes King go 21 for 34 for 180, 2 touchdowns. And then he had the rushing touchdown, has a 95.2 rating. What else do you want?
1: Two great former college quarterbacks putting on a show in the NFL. And here we are, Q, as we look ahead to the 2026 college football season. We won't get to see Carson Beck and Haynes King on Saturdays. Will we get to see them on Sundays? That remains to be seen. Maybe more likely the former out in the desert. But perhaps with just 3 quarterbacks on the roster, Haynes King just made his case to be Bryce Young's backup, and who knows what that means in Charlotte this upcoming season over Kenny Pickett. But I digress. You ready to talk some college football, brother?
0: Let's get into some college football. Let's do it.
1: So it's really hard to evaluate what games will be what I have dubbed the swivel point.
0: Okay.
1: The inflection point.
0: Okay.
1: When it comes to, okay, these are not just going to be the best aesthetically pleasing games of the college football season, but these are the ones that are going to change the trajectory of the college football playoff field. And so what's tough about this is we haven't seen any of these teams play yet, and the game ain't played on paper, in the words of the great Trevor Lawrence, not Trevor Love. And so when I put this list together, I'm going to tell you right now, I've got 1 game in September, 3 games in October, and a bunch in the month of November, which is what basically then makes everything that I just said null and void. But here is why, Q.
0: Okay.
1: Let's start with the first game in September, on September 5th.
0: All right.
1: As of this writing, the 2 Group of 5 programs, which the Group of 5 spot is still very much alive in the field of 12 of the college football playoff here in 2026, the 2 Group of 5 schools with the best odds of making the playoff, UNLV, led by one Dan Mullen, of course, in your backyard in the desert, and Boise State. So on September 5th, Boise State travels to Oregon. I don't think it's a death sentence for the Broncos if they don't win that game, but obviously, whenever we hear, okay, a Group of 5 school has a chance to knock off a Power 4 institution, we naturally gravitate to that one. So September 5th, Boise State will travel to a college football playoff hopeful in Oregon, and then October 3rd, Cal at UNLV. JKS, he's going to make another appearance here on this list of games you've got to watch in order to predict the college football playoff field. That's a biggie for UNLV that could go a long way.
0: Yeah, look, UNLV and Dan Mullen, I mean, they've got their program going in the right direction, but they need some signature wins. That's what they need. And, you know, Boise was that program that, while they were in the Mountain West, they just couldn't get over that hump, right? UNLV couldn't knock off Boise State. They took on Ashton Gentee multiple times. Now you feel like, okay, now UNLV should have that opportunity in the Mountain West. We'll see what happens. They've got to go do it, right? Just you can look good on paper. You can be on the come up on paper. But now you got to get it done on the field, and you got to have a couple signature wins. That would be a signature win.
1: And, of course, after we had two Group of Five schools get into the field last year, that's why I think there is more optimism for these schools that they at least have a chance, even if that would require the Power Four conferences to cannibalize themselves. But, hey, anything right. can happen in college football. The two other games in October that I have earmarked that could go a long way in a team's college football playoff case. I promised you another Cal matchup. How about Cal at SMU, October the 24th? I really don't know what to make of the ACC at this point, Q. Is it Miami against the field? Does Dabo Sweeney and Clemson still have something to say? SMU, Rhett Lashley, they got a lot of money.
0: Yeah,
1: I know they could put a roster together. And, of course, JKS is going to be among the names that we talk about each and every week here on Game Night on ESPN Radio when we do our Heisman straw poll, until he's not, because he dazzled last year. Tosh Lapoy, the longtime NFL assistant coach, is now the head coach at his alma mater up in the Bay Area. He went out of his way to make sure JKS stayed. He flew over on Christmas to Hawaii to spend it with JKS and his family to make sure that he stayed. It actually wasn't Christmas. It was Thanksgiving. There's another coach who went up to Atlanta for another player's Christmas celebration with his family in order to secure his services. I digress. Cal at SMU, and that's going to be on October the 24th. And then our first Big Ten game to watch for, Penn State at Michigan, October the 17th. Largely
0: Matt
1: because...
0: Matt Campbell, baby.
1: You know, it's all about the process, folks. The first person who coined that phrase in my world was one Matt Campbell when I was covering him at Iowa State back in the day. But Penn State, historically, that late October meeting with the first of the big three, Ohio State, Michigan, Michigan State, largely dictates how the month of November is going to go. In the case of last year, it sealed James Franklin's fate. What will it bring to us on October the 17th at the Big House?
0: Yeah, no, that's going to be a hell of a matchup. And it's so funny. I know what Matt Campbell was hired where in December. It still blows my mind all these months later that they found a way to get him out of Iowa State.
1: They also fell ass backwards into it, lest we forget, after the longest coaching search. And you cover the Raiders and I cover the Jaguars. We've seen some wild coaching searches, brother,
0: man. I mean, with that being said, how many different programs and how many even pro teams tried to get Matt Campbell's services?
1: Dozens.
0: Every single year his name was in the running for some big-time, high-profile job. He's like, no, I'm good, I'm here. And then all of a sudden he took the Penn State job. I was like, whoa, that's a big get for Penn State. I want to see how he takes that program and puts it in his own image. I think with the resources that he's going to have there, not a slight to Iowa State, but the resources they'll have at Penn State, he should be able to get that bad boy turned around pretty quickly.
1: He was only ever going to leave for three jobs, Q. It was Ohio State. He's from the state of Ohio. It was Notre Dame. And evidently Penn State was the third that no one knew and no one saw coming. For the sake of time, let's keep it moving. I have seven games on November 7th. If you have a cousin who's getting married, I'm just here to tell you right now, that's why we're making this a PSA on August 6th. Make sure you are on your couch all day long, and then you join yours truly and Mark Zinno for game night on ESPN Radio that night. On November the 7th, Miami at Notre Dame, BYU at Utah, Alabama at LSU, Georgia at Ole Miss, Florida versus Oklahoma. Which of those piques your interest the most, Q?
0: Ooh, that's a good one. Alabama for me is always going to get it done. Alabama and LSU, Roll Tide versus Lane Kiffin, right? I mean, Lane is going to be one of those guys. I think everyone's going to lock in on LSU for one of two reasons. Either you're LSU through and through and you want them to win, and so you're so fired up because, well, this great offensive-minded head coach is now in town, or because you don't like Lane Kiffin, you want to see him fail.
1: Well,
0: right? It's one of two reasons, but it's almost like the Dodgers. And what I mean by that is they're that team that you're either pulling for because you're through and through true blue, or you just hate what they're doing, so you want them to lose. I feel like that's what's going to happen with LSU.
1: So I also have LSU earmarked for the next week when they host Texas, but ultimately there's a good chance that that November 7th meeting with Alabama is the turning point for one or both of these teams, or whoever wins it, I should say, because check out Alabama's schedule after they play the Tigers. They're at Vandy, home against Chattanooga, home against Auburn.
0: It's always that Chattanooga game right there at the end of the season, right?
1: But at the same time, if you're Kalen DeBoer, though, if you want to flip the script and you want to go on a run, that could be a momentum-setting moment if you beat LSU at their house in order to make the college football playoff.
0: Yeah, well, he better turn it around this year. There's a lot of riding on Kalen DeBoer getting it done this year. It's year three, Jack, right? You show up and you show out. That's what you got to do. I don't care. This is that year. There's no excuses for a late season loss that you shouldn't have, or a time that they go out there and they look unprepared, or they can't run the ball, or they can't block, or they can't play defense. Like, there's no excuses. Put it all together now. No more excuses.
1: No more excuses. A couple other games just to throw out there before we got to hit our next break. Texas at LSU, I mentioned. Texas at A&M 2 weeks later.
0: Yep.
1: I've got A&M both their November 27th matchup in that rivalry game Thanksgiving weekend.
0: Yep.
1: But also they host Tennessee, sneakily keeps finding a way into the playoff field. November the 14th, the Vols pay a visit to College Station. And then how about Ole Miss at Oklahoma? Two teams that made the playoff last year, November the 14th. I had some listeners here in the Jacksonville area queue who told me, why are you even bothering making this list? Every week in the SEC is going to potentially be a college football elimination game.
0: Ole Miss. As much as I talked about LSU and people are going to be watching LSU for one reason or the other, everyone's going to be watching Ole Miss, pulling for Ole Miss, and pulling for Trinidad Chambliss, as far as I'm concerned. She's Mia O'Brien. I'm Q Myers. It's game night here on ESPN Radio in the NFL. The running backs are back, and they're getting paid. 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
6: Detroit's Jahmyr Gibbs agreed to a 3-year, $67 million extension deal coming on the same day the Colts and Jonathan Taylor agreed on a 2-year, $44 million extension.
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10: 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Mia, today, Jahmyr Gibbs gets paid just a day and a half or so after Bijan Robinson gets paid and becomes the highest paid running back. You all knew that, okay, now the parameters are in place. Jahmyr Gibbs' contract should be coming right around the corner by the Detroit Lions, and they did. They gave him that contract extension. 3 years, $67.5 million deal that could be worth up to $75 and three quarters, and then includes $51.5 million guarantee, which is just a touch more than Bijan, but forget the money. It's the fact that those guys were so important to their team to get them into the mix, and especially Jahmyr Gibbs, first year without David Montgomery, so he's going to have to do all of the heavy lifting for Detroit. And Bijan, he's there in Atlanta with the new head coach, and so they obviously wanted to get him in the mix as well. And then Jonathan Taylor, right? He's got a quarterback coming off of an Achilles. We don't know what Daniel Jones is going to look like, but it's really nice for him to be able to hand it off to that dude named Jonathan Taylor.
11: Safe to say that for both the Colts and the Falcons, their running back is the face of the franchise. Keith,
10: yes.
11: Correct me
10: yes.
11: if I'm wrong. Yes.
10: No, absolutely.
11: What about Detroit, though? Would you say Jahmyr Gibbs is the face of the Lions at this point?
10: I would say, yeah, well, no, because they've got I've got to think about the defense. Aiden Hutchinson is still there. Penei Sewell is still there. Honestly, Dan Campbell's the face of the Lions as well. So I think that you could pick multiple guys, but he's such an important factor. He's such an important cog in what they do offensively. He makes Jared Goff better. Right, he makes Jared Goff a lot better. That dude, when he gets the ball in his hands, he literally is that electricity that Harry Douglas was talking about.
11: So he accounts for 7.47% of the Lions cap now. That is the highest percentage of any running back currently in the NFL at this point in time. I think that what Gibbs does is that he represents not just the physical tough-nosed nature of the Detroit Lions, which I think goes hand in hand with what you said. Dan Campbell, if you have to put a person's name attached to face of the franchise, I think that it echoes that ethos. But I would also say that doubling down and paying Jahmyr Gibbs after you took him 12th overall, it's a reflection of Brad Holmes and this Lions front office that has been bold when everyone else questioned, why on earth are you taking a running back who had quote-unquote one good year at the power four level, and I don't know if I would agree with that, 12th overall. Why are you taking an off-ball linebacker, a Jack Campbell, who, by the way, they also paid handsomely this offseason for that position? Why are you taking him in the first round when you could have had him in the second round? I think that Jahmyr Gibbs and him getting paid here today is also the flag being waved by Brad Holmes to say, we are going to do things a certain way, whether you agree with it or not.
10: No, and I can appreciate that. They said, I don't care what you're not supposed to do. We're going to do it. We know what we want our identity of this team to be. We're all on the same page. We're all rowing in the same direction, and this is how we're going to get it done. So I respect that. And if you want to know how important Jahmyr Gibbs is, this will tell you all you need to know. He's got 49 career touchdowns. 49, the most in NFL history for a player through his first three seasons, surpassing the previous mark held by former Lion, hold on, wait for it, Barry Sanders with 47.
11: I heard he was pretty good.
10: He was pretty good, right? Okay, so that's how important Jahmyr Gibbs is. Oh, okay, you need more evidence. Only player in the last 90 seasons to score 10-plus touchdowns and average at least 5 yards per carry in each of his first three NFL seasons.
11: Pretty good.
10: Not bad, huh?
11: He also was third in the league in rushing scores last year. He had 13 rushing touchdowns. He was third among running backs with 5 receiving touchdowns. My question, though, for this Lions team moving forward, you mentioned David Montgomery, who, by the way, the deal that he signed with the Houston Texans, he will be paid $8.3 million per year. That's an absolute steal for the Texans, who expect him to be their 1A, 1B with second-year running back Woody Marks, to now hear that Jahmyr Gibbs making 22.5, nearly 3 times as much as David Montgomery. And so what are your expectations, since this will be the first year that we won't see Sonic with Knuckles in the backfield?
10: I still expect him to be electric. I mean, he's just got that speed. He's a home run waiting to happen every time he touches the ball. That's the difference between him and David Montgomery. That's why it was Sonic and Knuckles. Knuckles was the physical guy, right? He was your short yardage back. I'll just say that in air quotes because I know he was more than that. But he was the guy that was going to wear you down. And then all of a sudden, boom, Knuckles was going to hit a home run. That's how you end up averaging 5 yards per carry. You know what I mean? Because he's able to hit those home runs just like that. I think he's going to be used so much in the passing game and the running game. He's just that stinking good. I mean, this guy's got, what, one of three players in NFL history? Rock with me now. One of three players in NFL history with 5,000-plus scrimmage yards and 40-plus scrimmage touchdowns before turning 24 years old. Let me tell you the company he keeps. It's Hall of Fame weekend, right? Emmitt Smith and Barry Sanders. That's the crew he's kicking it with. Think about this. I just talked about Jahmyr Gibbs with Barry Sanders and Emmitt Smith, and let me roll with a crew like that. You know what I'm saying? Like, come on. Now, you're talking about gold jackets, and I'm not saying Gibbs is a gold jacket, but he's well on his way.
11: Well, and I think that kind of the overarching theme between Jahmyr Gibbs, Bijan Robinson, Jonathan Taylor might be the outlier. These running backs that not only also give you something in the pass game, but have the explosive quick twitch 4.3 speed that is not like the traditional in line, in between the tackles thumper.
10: Right. Yep.
11: That perhaps is also why you have to pay these guys, because you cannot find them off the scrap heap. Which, by the way, Q, do you know who is now running back number 2 in Detroit off the top of the dome?
10: I mean, hell, with Gibbs running like that, I could be running back number 2. No,
11: how about Isaiah Pacheco?
10: Oh, that's right. Okay.
11: He runs pretty angry. That's a nice little compliment alongside Sonic.
10: I always thought he was going to be a bigger factor. I always thought that in Kansas City he was going to be much bigger of a role. But then Kansas City doesn't really use their running backs. That's why I'm interested to see what they do with Kenneth Walker this year.
11: And that's why he was a 7th-round pick. And that's why I guess they felt he was expendable. And that's why you see players like Jahmyr Gibbs and Bijan Robinson get paid and not the Isaiah Pachecos of the world.
10: Yeah, man, it's going to be interesting to see how all these running backs now, they continue on. And by the way, they got 3-year deals, meaning they could re-up sooner rather than later. Coming up next, a buzzer beater not once, but twice. That's next on Game Night on ESPN Radio.
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26: 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This Texas heat. On Saturday, I think it was 211 heat index. 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
1: Hey, it's Evan Cohen. 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
4: I'm Mia O'Brien, a walk-off winner on the gridiron at the Pro Football Hall of Fame game. Rookie quarterback Haynes King scrambles for the go-ahead TD with 2 seconds on the clock as the Panthers come back to beat the Cardinals 33-30 in Canton. King was the king. He threw a pair of touchdowns at 180 yards through the air, plus he rushed for another 39 and that game-winning score. For Arizona, third-round rookie quarterback Carson Beck was 15 of 19 for 188 yards, a touchdown, and a passer rating of 125.4. Fellow rookie Caden Slovis then came on in relief and also threw for over 100 yards. To the majors, the longest game in baseball this year is currently going on at Fenway. They're in the top of the 13th. The White Sox and the Red Sox are tied at 11. The best team in baseball picked up win number 72 today. The Milwaukee Brewers defeated the Pirates 5-2. The Cubs keep pace in the NL Central as they defeat the Blue Jays 3-2 in extras. Phillies beat the Nationals 7-3. More record-setting contracts handed out in the NFL today. The Detroit Lions and running back Jahmyr Gibbs have agreed to a 3-year, $67.5 million deal, $250K more than Bijan Robinson's record-setting deal. He signed with the Falcons yesterday. This morning, the Indianapolis Colts and Jonathan Taylor also agreed to a 2-year, $44 million extension. To the WNBA, Chelsea Gray hit not one but two buzzer beaters, one to send it to OT, the other to win it for the Aces over the Fever, 86-84. Elsewhere, the Minnesota Lynx, the Los Angeles Sparks. Well, let's just say this. The win streak has come to a close. LA gets back on track. 89-82. They end an 11-game win streak for the Lynx and deny them punching their postseason berth. The Fire and the Tempo duking it out in the Pacific Northwest. Portland leads Toronto 91-56 in the third. 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
6: 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The Aces win 86-84 over the Fever in overtime. 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She's Mia O'Brien. I'm Q Myers. Join us now to talk about that back-and-forth game. That was made for TV. That was made for theater right there, the way that game went back and forth. We have Tony East, Circle City Spin. And, Tony, thanks so much for your time. We do appreciate you here on game night. And this was a back-and-forth affair. The Fever were up 20 at one point. The Aces battled back. What did you think about just the back-and-forth and the fact that it even got to overtime to begin with?
7: Yeah, what a banger game. I think both teams would have thought that they played 20 pretty good minutes and 20 just awful minutes. The Fever, like, I thought they were about to run away with it. The first two games between these teams, the Fever just completely dominated the Aces. And so when they were up 20 in the second quarter, I thought, man, it might be another one of these. So credit the Aces for fighting back. And the Fever deserve a lot of finger pointing at themselves because they had so many chances to win it, up 20 early, free throws late, winning in the final minute of overtime. And they beat themselves at every hurdle with some stupid turnover or missed free throws. It was an awesome game. It was incredible.
4: Tony, you are fresh off of Stephanie White's press conference. Let us know, where was the finger pointing, at least in the immediate aftermath of this devastating loss?
7: Yeah, they pointed to that stretch right before halftime. You know, it's so natural to us as as observers to look at the free throws they missed at the end of regulation as being one play that would have won them the game. But the Fever, they were up again 42 to 22 about 3 minutes to go until halftime, and they were up five at halftime because Jackie Young just took over the game for, you know, a little over 3 minutes, including to start the third quarter as well. She was just fantastic, unstoppable in that stretch, and the Fever had a gazillion turnovers in that. I think it was like a 10-minute run where they had 9 turnovers and went 0 for 10 from the field in that stretch. They just really beat themselves, and Jackie Young, on the other hand, was unstoppable. That's where they pointed a lot of their finger was, for some reason, this has been a problem for them all season. They lost a couple games in, you know, early June because of this. When they go up big, they just relax, and they let the other team back in it, and then they freak out when their lead goes away, and the Aces deserve a ton of credit for, you know, it's so easy when you go down 20 to, you know, just fold it up and say, all right, we'll do better in the next one. But they battled through and hit hard, and the Fever did not respond correctly, and Jackie Young fried them, and that's where they were pointing the finger, is at themselves. Their mentality was wrong, and they were not ready for that Aces punch.
6: Tony E, Circle City Spin, is with us here on Game Night on ESPN Radio and the all-new ESPN app. And one thing Stephanie White always preaches is defense, defense, defense. And, Tony, it felt like for me all season long the defense has not been there for Indiana. What is the biggest reason for that?
7: Yeah, that's her thing. And they're so naturally talented on offense. I mean, there's a good chance they end the season with the best offensive rating ever, that they focus on defense so much with their words, with their practice time, because if they're just average on defense, they'd be one of the best teams in the league. But guess what? They're not one of the best teams in the league because they stink on defense quite often. And you saw that in a lot of the second half of this game, some of the overtime. To me, where the breakdowns happen often is their perimeter defenders outside of Lexi Hall are just not that particularly individually talented. So they get beat a lot. You know, they talk about winning that matchup out front all the time on both ends of the floor. And of course, you know, Kelsey Mitchell and Kayla Clark are super gifted on offense, but they get beat a lot there. And Aaliyah Boston and the Fever bigs do a pretty good job at helping on the first action there. But as soon as the Fever have to rotate after that and stay connected, they just completely fall apart and lose it. And just connectivity and staying in your shell issues that they've had all season. And to be clear, that is an issue of, you know, team connection and things like that, but it all starts at the point of attack. If they could discard the ball 10% better, they wouldn't have to help as often, but they just can't do it. And so their defensive floor is pretty low, and they have a lot of nights, you know, like the second half of this game, or really the overtime period where it was more Asia, I suppose, but they just have no chance of getting stops. They're just hoping somebody misses, basically, and that's what's going to, you know, define their ceiling. If they can defend decently in the postseason, who knows how far they can go. They were, you know, an overtime away from beating the Aces in the semifinals last year, but their defense has been so poor at times that it's the reason they're currently in the, you know, that 4-5 bracket instead.
4: Speaking of that playoff field, the Fever will travel to Chicago this weekend. Then they face 3 straight playoff hopefuls in the New York Liberty, the Dallas Wings, and the Atlanta Dream, the final matchup between the Fever and the Dream in the regular season. It's obviously crunch time for this Indiana Fever side, Tony. What do you make of their next week plus of action?
7: Yeah, we're talking to Stephanie White about that at practice this week, that this is a really big measuring stick time of their schedule. They played Minnesota on Sunday, lost that one in a close game. They just lost, of course, to the Aces in a close one. And then all those games that you said that are coming up, they're going to learn a lot about what their true level is. And they've beaten a lot of really good teams this year. They've basically beaten everybody at the top except for Minnesota. But they, you know, they're going to have to show it at this point of the year that they have that level in it. And it's their schedule is tough post-All-Star. They only have 5 more home games the whole season. They're on the road quite a bit. They have a back-to-back coming up. Like, they have a lot to overcome still to really solidify that they're the team they hope they can be. They had won 5 in a row before this last weekend, but you know they're going to have to show that they can stop some of these teams at some point. They've yet to do so against any sort of real opponent outside of that game they let up 68 against the Aces, and that was a back-to-back for Vegas. So, you know, I think that's what this is going to be, a measuring stick for them. If they can go, you know, 3-1 in their next 4 games, then I think they'll feel pretty good about what they can do in the postseason. If they go 2-2 or really stumble or have another game like this where they beat themselves, they're not going to feel as good, and they're going to feel like they got to do some growth and maturity before the end of the season.
6: Tony East is with us here on Game Night on ESPN Radio on the all-new ESPN app. And, Tony, I wanted to ask you about Aaliyah Boston. I liked her coming out of college. I thought she was a really good player. Didn't think she was the toughest player. This year, it seems like she's got some toughness. She's extended her game to the three-point line. What did she really work on to take her game from where it was her first couple years in the league to where it's been this season?
7: Yeah, honestly, it's been being able to play with tempo and pace. I mean, she really struggled to start her second season. As a rookie, she, you know, won Rookie of the Year. She was tremendous. But the Fever played really slow. They played a really slow style because Caitlin Clark was on their team yet, and that was the way they should play. And it took her a while to kind of figure out what was needed of her next to Clark and what that system looks like, what's asked of her in those kind of moments. And so now, not, of course, making 40%+ of her threes is a huge part of her statistical improvements the last couple of years, but she can just make such quick decisions when she catches the ball on the move, when she catches it in the post, she can

0: coming out of the locker room for those two selections.
1: Yeah, what a night for Team USA in this Aces Fever game, huh? I mean, all five of them were spectacular and in one moment or another. Yeah, they were Stephanie White, also the Fever coach, is an assistant for that Team USA team. So a lot of happy smiles pregame today about all that. And, you know, it's just a good thing for them to be able to. I think one thing they're happy about is, you know, both Boston and Clark have missed some time this year with injuries. So, you know, they'll have a coach there to help kind of manage all that and be a part of their workload and figure out what that looks like. But, yeah, of course, very honored. It's the first senior team experience as a pro for Clark, who's been on the, you know, the younger teams before. Same with Boston. So a huge honor for both of them. They both deserve it. And they'll learn a lot from the Aces veterans who have been there, done that many times and beat them a lot in this game.
2: Yeah, absolutely. Well, it was a fun night, that's for sure. I don't have to tell you, you were there. Tony East, Circle City Spin. Thanks so much for your time, my man. We definitely appreciate you.
1: Thanks, guys. Take care.
2: Absolutely. Tony, man, I'll tell you what. If you're going to get a ticket and go to one game, Mia, that would be the game that you want to go to when it comes to the WNBA. Unless
0: you want to hit up the baseball diamond.
2: Unless you want to go to the diamond. Let's take it there.
3: Major League Baseball update.
2: The hottest team in baseball. They've got me watching every single night. They go by the name of the Boston Red Sox. It might have taken 13 innings, Mia, but they walk it off 12-11. And what Boston does is keep on winning.
0: Good grief. I'm doing
2: it's
0: the
2: eight
0: number.
2: In a row.
0: I was doing the number. Don't mind me. This is great for radio as I'm counting. I'm counting the W's on their
2: it's
0: schedule.
2: It's 8 in a row.
0: I could just go to the standings on ESPN.com and look. But 8 in a row for the Red Sox. That after going 21-5 in the month of July, that means what? That would put them at quick math here. 26-27-5, right? What? Does that sound right?
2: I don't have any idea. I don't know what you're doing with the math, but I know they've won 8 in a row. They're the hottest team in baseball. It took 13 innings, but they found a way to get it done against the White Sox, a back-and-forth affair. And, again, when you're just playing the way that they're playing, I'm not surprised that they keep on winning. Just not. That's just what they keep on doing. So you got to give them a lot of credit. And they were in a bad position at one point. They had to fire their coach, and here they are. Like I said, I mean, the only other team that's on a win streak like that are the Atlanta Braves. So there you go. 8 in a row for the Boston Red Sox. She's Mia O'Brien. I'm Q Myers. It's game night here on ESPN Radio. What do the Cardinals think about their third-round pick, Carson Beck? He was in that Hall of Fame game tonight. That's next on ESPN Radio on the all-new ESPN app.
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0: can bring. 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A real good
1: thing, yeah. Amber and Ian.
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0: game. Carolina gets a 33-30 victory over the Arizona Cardinals. 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It is game night here on ESPN Radio, the all-new ESPN app. SiriusXM Channel 80 and TuneIn. 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That touchdown was one Haynes King. Yeah, that guy. Undrafted free agent, Haynes King. Yeah, that guy. ACC Player of the Year, Haynes King. Yeah, that guy. The guy I used to cover in high school, Haynes King. Yeah, he is that guy. And Mia, I think we'd all agree, when he has an opportunity to see some green grass and he could use his legs, you better watch out, because he's gonna take it every day of the week and twice on Sunday.
1: And I'm fascinated to see, Q, how Dave Canales and the rest of the Carolina Panthers administration finagle this roster move, because ultimately I thought Haynes King looked great, not just on the ground, where he had three carries for 39 yards, including that touchdown to win it, but he was also 21 of 34 through the air, 180 yards, two passing touchdowns.
0: Yep.
1: Kenny Pickett is the backup to Bryce Young as of this writing. Haynes King is the only other quarterback on the roster, and knowing, of course, the litany of things that a creative offensive mind like Canales could do with the dual threat QB out of Georgia Tech, I think you try to find a way to keep three quarterbacks on the roster, and maybe you have some fun with the third option. A little bit of a Taysom Hill, dare I say, on the Carolina Panthers roster.
0: Or you keep two quarterbacks and Kenny Pickett's not one of them.
1: That's also an option.
0: There's a few different directions that they can go. But really good game for Haynes King. Again, you want to take it with a grain of salt. It's the Hall of Fame game, but hats off to him as the undrafted free agent. And following the game, he caught it with NFL Network, Steve Weish.
2: Haynes, some serious drama there at the end. The touchdown run, why the decision to pull it right there?
3: It just kind of opened. They were dropping. And I was like, don't go down with the ball. Don't throw it away. It's fourth down. Well, it's 2 seconds left, so it's like, got to make a play.
2: Well, yeah! That's going to be the run that is talked about. But also the long run here where you converted and you bowled over that defender right there and got out of bounds to stop the clock. That decision and your decision to lower the shoulder and get out of bounds.
3: Yes, sir. It was just move the chains and, like you said, just it was very heads up play just to get out of bounds.
2: You had a real strong game tonight. You came out, played about three quarters. How would you assess everything, especially getting the win?
3: I mean, I think we did good operational wise, getting in and out of the huddle, communicating, sometimes over communicating. Like I said, with our group, we have a lot of new guys, hadn't played together a lot. And, made an emphasis going in is like just over communicate and, let's run a really good operation. And we're going to have a good chance at winning this.
2: And lastly, Haynes, what about you taking advantage of this opportunity to get this type of extended playing time?
3: I mean, like you said, just take advantage of every opportunity that you get. You don't know how many you're going to get. You just go out there, execute, and try to operate at a high level.
2: All right, congratulations. That was fun, man.
3: Thank you.
1: It was a lot of fun. That was arguably the most fun I've seen at a Hall of Fame game. And once upon a time, Q, the team that you cover, the Raiders, the team that I cover, the Jags, squared off there in Canton. Yeah. I don't know if you got a
0: chance. And it rained.
1: It did rain.
0: It was a thunderstorm. It was a delay to the Hall of Fame game. What are we doing?
1: It was. I feel like that. I feel like it's kind of like how it has to always rain for the Daytona 500. I feel like that's how it traditionally has to go for the Hall of Fame game. Just like this idea of we get so excited for the first preseason game and then it's a bit of a downer. Not the case here today. No rain, no downer. This was an elite game that came down to the wire.
0: Well, I don't know about you, but could you hear the fact that Haynes King is a coach's son in that interview with Steve Weish?
1: He didn't give him an inch.
0: I mean, but it was all like you
1: coach
0: you
1: can, speak.
0: Yes, and you can understand that he knows what this moment means. And I'll say this. Look, again, don't want to get too far ahead of myself. It's one preseason game. Obviously, there's a lot of training camp and preseason left to go. But you hear how his teammates reacted to him? It goes a long way in the locker room. Just say, that goes a long way in the locker room.
1: And so Haynes King was not the only rookie QB who took center stage tonight here in Canton, Ohio. And so without further ado, Q.
0: Yeah, Carson Beck, he did a hell of a job as well for the Cardinals. He got the start, right? They didn't start Jacoby Brissett. They didn't start Gardner Minshew. They started the guy that they drafted in the third round. Beck goes 15 for 19, 188 yards and a touchdown. And he looked very comfortable doing it. And what really caught my attention about what Carson Beck did wasn't his touchdown pass, wasn't the long 97-yard drive that he orchestrated that I thought was fantastic. It was like a 7-minute drive. But on that drive, it was third down, and I want to say four, and he took off running, and he dove head first. Mia, he dove head first in a Hall of Fame game. one of four games in the preseason for the Cardinals. He dove head first, which tells me I want you to know I'm here for somebody's job.
1: That's going to win over the locker room.
0: You damn right it is. That's what I'm saying. Like, you don't dive for a first down in the Hall of Fame game that a lot of guys don't even want to play in, especially a guy that was drafted in third round. He's not fighting for a roster spot. He's going to make the roster. You know what I mean? So a lot of times you'd see a guy, all right, I'm going to give up on that, or I'm not going to put myself in harm's way because, well, I'm good. You'll see a Haynes King do that. He was an undrafted free agent. Carson Beck is on the roster, and this dude dove for it in the first quarter of the Hall of Fame game, which lets me and let all his teammates know I'm here for that.
1: So, as you mentioned, Geno Smith, Gardner Minshew, not active for this game. Geno Smith. Oh, my goodness. My goodness. Jacoby Brissett.
0: You're talking about old Raider quarterbacks
1: yes,
0: now. You're
1: my
0: all,
1: brain.
0: Geno
1: my brain,
0: Smith.
1: My brain.
0: Gardner
1: my brain.
0: Minshew.
1: They're all the same. They're all
0: Kenny
1: in the same
0: Pickett.
1: Tier. They're all in the same. Oh, but I wouldn't put Kenny Pickett in that tier. I wouldn't put Kenny Pickett. He's hanging out with the Deshaun Watson tier. Hey, yo. But Jacoby Brissett, Gardner Minshew.
0: Yep.
1: Not active in this game. Jacoby Brissett has all but been assured by Mike LaFleur that he will be the starting quarterback week one.
0: Mm-hmm.
1: You tell me, after what you saw from Carson Beck in, yes, the Hall of Fame game tonight,
0: right. Should
1: they maybe be reevaluating that decision?
0: I think that they're definitely going to be reevaluating it. I still believe Jacoby Brissett will start the season, but I can't guarantee in November that Carson Beck won't be in. Look, Mia, the thing about Carson Beck, it's not like he's some guy that came out of nowhere we've never heard of. Hey, who's this Carson Beck guy? He's that same guy that many expected to be the number one overall pick mm-hmm. when he was still the Georgia quarterback, mm-hmm. and he was throwing to guys like Ladd McConkey and Brock Bowers.
1: Yep, 36-7 record between his time at Georgia and Miami as the starting quarterback. That's pretty good.
0: Fun fact, he threw the last pass of the, 2025 college season and threw the first pass of the 2026 NFL preseason.
1: Oh, I didn't even think about that. That's a nice little
0: one.
1: You
0: like that connection right there, huh?
1: Except for the last pass that he threw on the 2025 college season was what, Q?
0: Picked off.
1: But he did play in the national championship.
0: He did play in the national championship game, exactly. But, I mean, it's not like he's some scrub. So when I found out he was going to start, that was another reason I wanted to watch. Because, he was a guy that a lot of people believed, hey, this guy could be someone's franchise quarterback. And when you're going out there and putting the effort in that he put in to go out there and dive to pick up a first down, orchestrate a 97-yard first drive, right, and go from the end zone to end zone, like that's, to me, that's showing something. And he did not look like the moment was too big at all.
1: So the odds makers out there in the desert have set the Cardinals over-under win total at 3.5 games. Again, we do not know who the quarterback will be week one, although we've been assured that it's Jacoby Brissett by the head coach. And
0: right.
1: We'll see if that actually does hold serve. You tell me, Q, especially given the division they play in, but even if we do see some frisky and fun rookies like Carson Beck perhaps see some playing time, what is the ceiling for this Arizona Cardinals team in year one under Mike LaFleur?
0: I mean, it's not very, very high. I mean, 3.5, I would probably take the over because 3.5 is so low. But, I mean, look, they play in the NFC West. You know what I mean? So they've got to play, the biggest and baddest in the jungle, six times throughout the course of the year. So that's already going to be a tough task. But I think that they're headed in a good direction. And I think Carson Beck is going to be a guy that could be under center sooner rather than later. NBA is coming up next.
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3: I'm Mia O'Brien. A walk-off winner at the Pro Football Hall of Fame game. Rookie quarterback Haynes King scrambles for the go-ahead touchdown with 2 seconds on the clock as the Panthers come back to beat the Cardinals 33-30 in Canton, Ohio. King was the king. He threw a pair of touchdowns at 180 yards through the air, plus rushed for another 39 on the ground in that game-winning score. For Arizona, third-round rookie quarterback Carson Beck was 15 of 19 for 188 yards, a touchdown, and a passer rating of 125.4. Fellow rookie Caden Slovis then came on in relief and also threw for over 100 yards. To the majors, the longest game in baseball this year just wrapped up at Fenway Park. The Red Sox defeat the White Sox 12-11 in 13 innings. One game currently in progress in the majors. The Padres lead the Diamondbacks 5-1. That game is in the top of the eighth inning. The Brewers defeat the Pirates 5-2. The Cubs keep pace in the NL Central. They defeat the Blue Jays 3-2 in extras. Phillies beat the Nationals 7-3, and the Braves stay hot with an 11-3 win over the Marlins. More record-setting contracts handed out in the NFL today. The Lions and running back Jahmyr Gibbs have agreed to a 3-year, $67.5 million contract, $250K more than Bijan Robinson's record-setting deal he signed with the Falcons yesterday. This morning, the Colts and Jonathan Taylor also agreed to a 2-year, $44 million extension. To the WNBA, Chelsea Gray hit not one but two buzzer beaters, one to send it to OT, the other to win it for the Aces over the Fever, 86-84. Elsewhere, the Los Angeles Sparks upset the Minnesota Lynx and snap their 11-game win streak, the final 89-82 at the Target Center, and the Portland Fire in front of the Tempo with 2:43 to go, 93-83. 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
2: Strike three called. Jeffrey On does the splits.
3: Hey, man, first of all, his number is 84. He's a relief pitcher. Man, he's a young cat. I like it. I like the energy. I like the excitement. I like the enthusiasm. Hey, man, it's 2026. I say loosen up and have a little bit of fun. We celebrate the banana bananas all the time. They're doing all kind
4: the
3: of wild
4: banana
3: stuff.
4: Banana bananas?
3: Banana bananas, whatever they are.
4: Well, I don't celebrate the banana bananas.
3: Yeah,
4: that's
3: we do.
4: That's not what I do.
3: I watch them. Look, they're entertaining. They're selling out stadiums. There was a time many, many moons ago when this young man from Oakland, California named Ricky Henderson had a little swag before swag was a thing. And you know what? Turned it into a Hall of Fame career, just saying.
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3: 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That's just how it goes. She's Mia O'Brien. I'm Q Myers. 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So that's just how it goes, Mia. You know how we are. You know, one thing leads to another and, you know, I was sitting on the porch with Craig, and you know how we do it. I mean, you know, it's just how it goes.
5: And sometimes we quack like a duck. These
3: sometimes.
5: Things happen. And
3: sometimes.
5: If it sounds like a duck, it's probably a duck, which, speaking of, Kawhi Leonard in some hot water in the NBA, does that mean that some potential illicit activity occurred in Southern California, Q? What's the very latest, as this is a developing story here as we hit 12 o'clock Eastern here on the East Coast?
3: Yeah, I mean, Pablo Torre's been doing his thing, right? Former ESPN contributor. He's got the Pablo Torre Finds Out podcast, and apparently Clipper star Kawhi Leonard, whose sponsorship deal with the now bankrupt Green Banking Company is at the center of an NBA investigation. We also know that, right? Also had an undisclosed sponsorship agreement allegedly worth millions of dollars with the company that designed the Clippers video board inside the Intuit Dome from, again, that's from Pablo Torre. So, man, he apparently interviewed someone who identified themselves as anonymous high-level source under contract for the Intuit Dome who alleged that the sponsorship deal was 1,000% a way to circumvent the salary cap. It was funneling money from the Clippers through Daktronics back to Kawhi. So this has been a mess, right? The Clippers tried to trade Kawhi to the Toronto Raptors, and they said, oh, no, this can't happen until the investigation is over. And the fact that this thing has been going on as long as it has, Mia, has always made me believe that, okay, where there's smoke, there's fire. And it seems like that little brush fire now is becoming a big-time fire.
5: Well, especially because now this is essentially, Q, this is a second sponsorship deal. And so now the question is there a third? Is there a fourth? At this point in time, I don't even think it's a matter of will Kawhi still be dealt back to the Toronto Raptors. Is Kawhi Leonard going to play another minute in the NBA?
3: I mean, that's a good question, right? I mean, look, Torre goes on to say, cited an anonymous former Clippers official who said that they knew that Leonard had a sponsorship deal with Daktronics, the South Dakota-based company that designed the Halo board, the largest double-sided Halo display ever built in an arena inside the Intuit Dome in Inglewood, California, the Clippers' $2 billion arena that opened back in August 2024. Obviously, the Clippers have not responded to a request. That was as of Thursday evening. No surprise there. But, you know, you mentioned it. Is there more than just the two? Is there three or four? Is there more players than just Kawhi?
5: Well, so for those who may have missed the original situation that started all of Pablo Torre's reporting for Meadowlark Media, now, of course, affiliated with The Athletic as well, and prompted the NBA investigation, which launched back in September. This all comes from Steve Ballmer, of course, the Clippers owner, investing $50 million in this group called Aspiration through his personal LLC. That was back in 2021. Later that same month, the Clippers signed a $300 million deal with Aspiration as the first founding partner of, wait for it, their home arena, the Intuit Dome. 6 months later, they signed this $28 million endorsement deal with Kawhi, and an unnamed employee who purportedly worked for the company told Pablo Torre that Leonard's sponsorship deal was indeed a way to circumvent the salary cap. Here's the funny part of all of this, Q, to kind of add some levity to the situation. We live in a day and age with name, image, and likeness at the college level.
3: Yeah.
5: Or I don't know if a sponsorship deal is actually an NCAA violation or not. And so I don't have an answer as far as if this is an independent sponsorship deal. Like Kawhi Leonard having a deal with Aspiration or Daftronics, is that the equivalent of LeBron James having a deal with Nike? Caitlin Clark having a deal with Nike to give a WNBA comparison.
3: Right.
5: And that has nothing to do with the team. That is their individual right to seek out sponsorship opportunities based off their name, image, and likeness. And I wonder if that's how the Clippers try to spin this. And they say, no. Like, he was doing this on the side. Okay, but then how was he actually getting paid his salary? And I'm fascinated to see what turn this takes next, because you probably could frame it as such, right?
3: I mean, Yeah, for sure.
5: You could probably fudge it one way or another.
3: I mean, the way that they've been playing this off is basically like they didn't have nothing to do with it, right? And that, oh, they were victims as well. They tried to play the victim role. I just don't think at this day and age you can say, oh, I didn't know, or play the victim role. I don't think that that flies in college athletics. I don't think that flies in professional athletics. That whole see no evil, hear no evil type thing, that doesn't work anymore, right? There was a day and time when it did, but the Clippers have repeatedly denied that they funneled the money through Aspiration to compensate Leonard. Ballmer said that the team made an introduction. They introduced them to Aspiration officials and member of Leonard's camp, but that was not involved from then on. He also said that he lost the entirety of his investment, which was $60 million, and that he was flagrantly defrauded by the company. Okay, here we go. Whose co-founder, Joseph Sandberg, was sentenced in June to 14 years in federal prison for his role in defrauding investors and lenders out of $248 million.
5: Very convenient.
3: Dollars. So it's very, very convenient. But at the end of the day, I'm not the smartest guy in the world. I'll never act like I'm the smartest guy in the world. And I didn't stay at a hotel that makes me any smarter. But where there's smoke, there's fire. And this has been a whole lot of smoke for quite a while around this situation. The fact that they cannot get this damn trade done, you know what I mean? Just because the investigation is still going on, leads me to believe there is so much going on. And now there's apparently a second one, allegedly. Man, look out. This could end up turning real ugly for Kawhi Leonard and the Clippers.
5: Not that I want to give Steve Ballmer an out or any ammo cue, but knowing that they reside, his team that he owns, the Clippers, I know he owns a couple of teams, but this team that he owns resides in Southern California. There's a baseball team that also plays in the City of Angels that likes to defer money. So, again, this is me looking into my crystal ball saying, how can the Los Angeles Clippers find a way to scoot past all the drama and wipe their hands clean of the Kawhi Leonard sponsorship? Were they circumventing the salary cap situation? And number one, this is his name, image, and likeness. This sponsorship deal was independent of the Clippers, sure. But then how do you fudge the numbers, like I said,
3: right,
5: with regards to actually paying Kawhi Leonard the salary that is reported in his contract? Well, you could pull a Dodgers. You could pull a Shohei Ohtani and just say, oh, we're deferring it, right?
3: I don't think that that's going to work in this situation.
5: I don't think the NBA salary cap would allow for it, but I'm workshopping here.
3: Right.
5: What's the next move now that this report has come out if you're the Clippers?
3: I almost feel like the next move is they're going to have to eat this. They're going to have to eat this punishment. I feel like that at some stage of the game, when you're running through the park and you step in something, you just step in it, right? You step in it, it's on your shoe. And at some point, you try to clean it up, but you still smell the stink. I feel like this stink is still following the Clippers around.
5: Just be stinky. You have Keaton Vogler, right? He looks okay in summer league.
3: I'm saying
5: lean into a new era, LA Clippers.
3: I feel like that's what they're going to have to do. They're going to have to take this L. Like Jameis Winston eats W's, I think the Clippers and Steve Ballmer and Kawhi Leonard are probably going to have to take these L's.
5: The good news is his last name already starts with an L, so he's halfway there.
3: That's not going to make him feel any better, because I do think it's going to be a hell of a punishment, right? I don't think anyone in this situation has the right to say, I didn't know, I didn't, you know, this is, well, we were victims as well. I don't think it, in 2026 you could play that I was a victim role as well. It just doesn't fly. I don't believe so.
5: So, again, as of August 6th, August 7th, Q Myers, do you believe, A, Kawhi Leonard is going to be in the NBA next year?
3: No, I think he gets suspended for the year.
5: Okay, suspended for the whole year.
3: The whole year.
5: Do you believe that...
3: He'll go play baseball for the Birmingham...
5: Barons.
3: Barons, yeah.
5: The Barons. Yeah. Then B, does he ever play again in the
3: yes.
5: NBA?
3: Yes, he'll play again. He'll play again, but he won't play this year.
5: We obviously will not be a member of the LA Clippers, I would think.
3: Well, that's another subject as well. I don't know where he'll play next, but I don't think he'll play this year. But again, this is me getting way out in front. I just feel like, you know, there's just too much going on, too many... Like dots that have been dotted,
5: little fires
3: or I's that have been dotted, and T's that have been crossed, or however they say those cute sayings. It just there seems like there's a lot going on in this situation, and it's going to come up in a bad situation for Kawhi and a bad situation for the Clippers. She's Mia O'Brien. I'm Q Myers. It's game night here on ESPN Radio. The running backs, they're getting paid. So what position group is up next? It's next on game night on ESPN Radio on the all new ESPN app.
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1: thing, yeah. Hey, this is Rich Eisen. Coming up on Friday, we're in Canton, Ohio for the Pro Football Hall of Fame weekend with Pro Football Hall of Famers Rod Woodson, Marshall Faulk, 26-inch Ronnie Luke Kuechly, and the Master of Ceremonies Chris Berman at the Rich Eisen Show Friday from Canton on Disney Plus, the ESPN app, and ESPN Radio.
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3: Detroit's Jahmyr Gibbs agreed to a three-year, $67 million extension deal coming on the same day the Colts and Jonathan Taylor agreed on a two-year, $44 million extension.
4: There were three running backs this week that landed deals that now average north of $20 million per year.
5: We can stop all this. The running back has been devalued. Not anymore!
6: They understand if you get that run game going, everything else is going to fall in place when you have electricity in a bottle that needs to be released.
5: I would say Jahmyr Gibbs, I would say Jonathan Taylor, I would say Bijan Robinson are all electricity in the bottle that need to be released. Harry Douglas's words, not mine. It's game night on ESPN Radio, the all-new ESPN app. SiriusXM Channel 80 and tune in. 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But to his point, big week for the running back positions. All three running backs get paid. Bijan Robinson sets the market for the running back position. Jahmyr Gibbs one-ups him, and JT, Jonathan Taylor, gets a two-year, $44 million extension as well. So everyone is getting paid. They're very important for the success of their teams. We know that. But when you look, Mia, at the NFL rosters and you look at the way that they're constructed, who's up next? What position group? Now that it seems like, well, the running back is back, everyone realizes how valuable they are. What's the next position that needs to maybe level up and get paid a little bit more?
7: So two of those three running backs who got paid here in the last 72 hours, Q, both Jahmyr Gibbs and Bijan Robinson, members of the 2023 NFL draft class. And so as we do take a look back in the time machine to that class, which all of them are entering the final year of their rookie deals outside of course, the fifth-year option, which many of these names that are being extended did have picked up. But nonetheless, it creates an opportunity for the team to perhaps either lower that number in the upcoming early years of an extension, or you still have that fifth-year option for the player to play on. And so a three-year contract like the one that Gibbs and Bijan Robinson signed in turn is really only tying them to the team for the next 4 years. I digress. As we look at this class, which was headlined by number one overall pick Bryce Young, CJ Stroud at two, that'll be an ongoing conversation. I don't envision either of those two players getting paid prior to the start of this upcoming season. Will Anderson has already gotten paid.
5: Yep.
7: Anthony Richardson, bless your heart. I hope you opened a Roth IRA, brother man. That brings us to number five. That brings us to number five from the class of 2023. The player that I believe is the next in line and plays the position that will see the next set of dominoes falling, which is defensive back Devin Witherspoon of the Super Bowl champion Seattle Seahawks. I believe that he and Christian Gonzalez of the New England Patriots, who was also drafted, correct me if I'm wrong, yes, he was 17th overall in that class of 2023 by the Pats. Those are the next two players, and I expect, similarly to Bijan and Jahmyr Gibbs, I expect them to sign contracts near simultaneously.
5: Yeah, no doubt, no doubt. And the thing about it is the cornerbacks are paid well anyway. Right. If you're one of those guys, I mean, we saw, you know, J.C. Horn get a big deal. We saw Derek Stingley get a big deal. But you're right. Those guys are definitely going to get paid, and they should. Right. Witherspoon has definitely earned that. Christian Gonzalez. I was surprised when he dropped in that draft. I remember being there in Kansas City. And when he was drafted, I talked to him the day before he got drafted. And I thought at number seven, the Raiders were going to take him. And because he had a couple questions about injuries coming out of Oregon, he slipped. And look, he's had some injuries in the NFL, but when he's out there, man, he's been fantastic, and that's kind of similar to J.C. Horn. So I definitely believe that those guys are going to get paid in a major way, as they should. You know, but I'll take it a step further. I think the position group that we're going to start to see get really paid, and I know that they're getting paid a good amount right now, but I think it's going to be, the ante's going to be upped in a little bit, maybe next year. is a tight end position.
7: Oh, most definitely. You brought up your Las Vegas Raiders. I mean, look, it's fascinating that I see people on the internet debating the merit and the value of Brock Bowers because he really didn't play last year. I mean, the first year wasn't enough for you? The 3 years at Georgia weren't enough for you to say, okay, this guy is different and he is changing how we perceive what the tight end position can be in an offense?
5: Right, exactly. The top tight ends, and I think you're going to start seeing the NFL use more and more and more. And look, these guys are coming out of college ready to go. I mean, Brock Bowers' rookie season was incredible. And I'll tell you this, you cover the draft, you cover the Jaguars. Mm-hmm. During the draft season, you always talk about and speculate and think, okay, what position is this team going to go? Who are they going to go get in the first round? We always focus in on the first round. I could tell you that year, 2024, leading into that draft, there wasn't one of us, not one of us that was talking about Brock Bowers was going to be there at 13. Not one. I thought he was going number 10 to the Jets. I thought he was going to be the running buddy of Aaron Rodgers. I thought everyone was going to say, okay, hey, you want to go get a dude that can help this guy out? Yeah, send Brock Bowers there. And then when he didn't go there and all these other quarterbacks went in the top 12 and he was just sitting there in the lap of the Raiders to take him at 13, even though they had just taken Michael Mayer the year before out of Notre Dame, it was incredible. And he has been that guy. And now you're seeing year after year all these tight ends, right? I mean, look, we saw the Cardinals in the Hall of Fame game. Trey McBride is fantastic. He's a great tight end, right? I mean, the Buffalo Bills sent Stephon Diggs on their way because they're like, we got two tight ends. We're good, right? I mean, what the Patriots did back in the day with Aaron Hernandez and Gronk is what a lot of teams are trying to do now, and that's why I think that the tight end position is going to get paid even better than they are right now.
7: And speaking of that Buffalo Bills tight end crew, I would think Dalton Kincaid to go alongside Dawson Knox. Maybe it's not an upper echelon contract. I would think that that's a conversation that they're having in Orchard Park. I'm also fascinated to your point, Q, to see how the tight end position is compensated in locales like Los Angeles, where the Rams ran more 13 personnel than anyone. And so as I look right now at the average, the APY per year, the contact average per year amongst tight ends league-wide, and I scroll, looking for one of those Los Angeles Rams tight ends who are so pivotal to the shift we're now seeing across the league. Colby Parkinson is the highest paid of any of them at $7.5 million per year. Then you got to go all the way down. I'm still scrolling. Number 45, Tyler Higbee makes $3 million per year. Terrence Ferguson, the second-round pick last year of the Rams, makes $2.4 million per year. That's 52nd best. And so what I am fascinated to see, because I do agree that the tight ends, or at the very least Brock Bowers, that's the next position group.
5: I mean, look, Kyle Pitts just got paid too.
7: Kyle Pitts, Brenton Strange here in Jacksonville just got paid. Mm-hmm. And he's now tied for 11th with one Travis Kelce for highest paid tight end in the league. But I'm interested with so many of these teams stacking tight ends on the roster, if the value is the same as, say, a Jahmyr Gibbs or a Bijan Robinson, where they are one of one, and if you've got one of those guys, you need to pay him handsomely. Otherwise, we talked about David Montgomery exit stage right. Yeah. They bring Isaiah Pacheco over from Kansas City and say it's another in-line, between-the-tackles type of running back. We could find those on the free agent market anywhere.
5: Yeah, that's a dangerous game, right? If you have one that works with what you do, and is a pivotal part of your offense. And again, these guys have to be pivotal. Like you mentioned, Brock Bowers definitely is. Trey McBride, you know how much he makes a year? $19 million. You know who else makes $19 million? This guy named George Kittle. He's pretty good. You know what I mean? Like, if these guys are big-time parts of your offense, like these upper echelon tight ends are, they're going to get paid handsomely. And I think that at some point, Brock is going to blow that $19 million a year out. Right? I mean,
7: there's no question.
5: What is it going to be at 23, 24 at least?
7: Has to be. Because, I mean, you mentioned it. Christian Watson as a wide receiver and was at times wide receiver 2, 3, 4 in Green Bay, making $21 million a year?
5: 23.
7: You have your answer. Real quick, Q, I do want to just kind of put a bow on that 2023 draft class. Yep. Paris Johnson was taken 6th overall by the Cardinals. He has not signed an extension. Wouldn't be surprised if he kind of falls in line with some of these other 2023 draft class members. Jalen Carter already paid. Darnell Wright got paid over the weekend. And we'll see what the Packers really think of Lucas Van Ness moving forward and the Steelers and Broderick Jones, who, of course, has also been fighting injury.
5: Yeah, no, there's going to be some guys that are going to get some money. There's no doubt. out. There is some money to be had in the National Football League. She's Mia O'Brien. I'm Q Myers. It's game night here on ESPN Radio. Team USA is set. But who was snubbed? It's ESPN Radio.
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7: I'm Mia O'Brien, a walk-off winner on the gridiron at the Pro Football Hall of Fame game tonight. Rookie quarterback Haynes King scrambled for the go-ahead touchdown with 2 seconds on the clock as the Carolina Panthers come back to beat the Arizona Cardinals 33-30. King was the king. He threw a pair of TDs and 180 yards through the air, plus rushed for another 39 and that game-winning score. For Arizona, third-round rookie quarterback Carson Beck was 15 of 19 for 188 yards, a touchdown, and a passer rating of 125.4. Fellow rookie Caden Slovis then came on in relief and also threw for over 100 yards. To the majors, the longest game in baseball this year just wrapped up at Fenway Park. The Red Sox defeat the White Sox 12-11 in 13 innings. One game still currently in progress. Actually, it has just gone final. The Padres defeat the Diamondbacks 5-1 at Chase Field in Phoenix, Arizona. The Brewers defeat the Pirates 5-2. The Cubs keep pace in the NL Central as they defeat the Blue Jays 3-2 in extras. Phillies beat the Nationals 7-3. The Braves stay hot with an 11-3 win over the Marlins. More record-setting contracts handed out in the NFL. The Lions and Jahmyr Gibbs have agreed to a 3-year, $67.5 million deal, $250K more than fellow running back Bijan Robinson's record-setting deal he signed with the Falcons yesterday. This morning, the Colts and Jonathan Taylor also agreed to a 2-year, $44 million extension. To the WNBA, Chelsea Gray hit not one, but two buzzer beaters, one to send it to overtime, the other to win it for the Aces over the Fever 86-84. Elsewhere, the Los Angeles Sparks upset the Minnesota Lynx and snapped their 11-game win streak up in Minneapolis 89-82. And the Portland Fire snap a 5-game losing streak as they defeat the Toronto Tempo 97-83. 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
10: 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She's Mia O'Brien. I'm Q Myers. What a back-and-forth game. What a wild game. Indiana's up 20 at one point. The Aces go on a 15-0 run led by Jackie Young. Matter of fact, it was all Jackie Young at the end of the first half. And then somehow, someway, they find themselves in the game late with an opportunity to tie it up with a three-pointer that somehow, someway, is not stolen by the Fever. Chelsea Gray gets it, knocks it down. They get into overtime. Somehow, someway, there's a turnover, and Chelsea Gray is in position again to knock it in and win the game. And boom, she hits another buzzer beater. I mean, I couldn't have written that script, Mia. That was incredible.
7: And it's something that speaks once again to the ethos of this Aces team. It's why when we do our WNBA tiers here on game night, so often, even when they somehow find a way to lose games to the Chicago Sky, we have to keep the Aces in a tier just below the first place Minnesota Lynx, who did lose tonight. I do want to put that out there on the record as well. These teams are human. But with that said, because they've won three of the last four championships, because of the veteran experience, because they have the best player in the world in Asia Wilson, not to mention the veteran savvy of a Chelsea Gray, half of her points coming on those two buzzer beaters in regulation and OT. That's why you can never count them out. And it's something, as we heard from Tony East, who covers the Fever, it's something that Indiana, in year three of Caitlin Clark, in year four of Aaliyah Boston, it's still trying to harness that killer instinct of when you're up 20,
11: yeah,
7: not taking your foot off the gas pedal. And it's something that you see it all the time in sports, but especially in basketball. Like, as you know, Q, I'm doing the play-by-play for the Upshot League, which is the professional eventual minor league team that, you know, many believe could eventually one day become the G League of the WNBA. Their words, not mine, just putting that out there. But one thing that the Jacksonville team that's in first place has struggled with is at times they've seen 20-point leads vanish. And that's something that our local coach here, Jess Bogey, has really said. Like, it's hard to teach your team, especially when they're playing together for the first time. And this Indiana team has been playing together for 3 years. How do you teach them to keep that foot on the pedal and not take it off, especially when, like the Indiana Fever were tonight, you're up 20 in the second quarter?
10: Right, yeah, they didn't put them away when they had an opportunity. The blood was in the water, and they didn't finish them, and that was on the Fever. But to the Aces' credit, they kept battling, they kept fighting. They saw that there was a crack in the armor there, and they said, okay, we still have an opportunity in this game. And look, the Fever have had the Aces' number, really, throughout the course of the year. So they really probably felt like that's one they definitely let slip away. I'll give the Aces a ton of credit for staying in it, and Chelsea Gray knocking down not one buzzer beater, but two. You know, we always show love to the ones that deserve it. We always tell them that nothing can stop them. They're all the way up. Something tells me Chelsea Gray definitely is going to go all the way up. She did go on SportsCenter after the buzzer beaters. Here she is.
12: The history that you just made in the WNBA, I need some type of reaction when you heard what you had done that no one had ever done before.
13: Amazing. It's like you're in the moment. Everything is kind of like slow motion. And both times I look up at the clock and I was like, oh, well, got to shoot this thing. So, and both were assisted by Jackie. So, like, so much faith, man. And basketball guys on our side, right?
12: Yeah, exactly. Take me through those shots, because they both were similar in a way that, like, you had to get the shot up, Chelsea, but didn't seem like you rushed the shot. Give me an idea of what that mentality is.
13: You kind of had this internal clock when you look up at the shot clock or the time of how long you can take a dribble or if you have time to make another pass. But both times it was me. I had time to take a dribble on the first one, realized that when I took a peek at the clock. Then the second one, I realized that I had more time. I didn't have to rush it and had some rhythm to do it. So it was just perfect timing and just so much faith. Because I missed one earlier in the season in Washington, and Jackie had a lot of faith in me, boy, and just is a testament to our belief in each other.
12: Yeah, it definitely paid off. I noticed the shots, and obviously I see your reaction. What is your teammates' reaction that I really got a kick out of, because they were so happy for you, and they knew that if anybody's going to make those shots, it would be you.
13: Yeah, I love this team. I keep on saying this. You know, there's a lot of people that we've been together for an extended period of time, but we put the work in. We enjoy being around each other every single time. And it's just a mentality that we have in that locker room, and it's a care for each other, and we want everybody to be successful.
12: You know, last season, you guys got real hot late, and you go off and win another championship. You were down big in this game, and you rallied to force overtime and to win it. I feel like, I don't know if you guys are purposely doing this or just how it always plays out. You guys can be down, whether it's in a game or in a season, Chelsea, and never feel like you're out of it, because you know collectively you have enough to get it done. What's going to be that cause, if you will, for the rest of the season in that regard?
13: One, basketball is a game of runs. They were up 20 at one point, and we were up 9 at one point. We know no lead is safe until that final buzzer hits. But I think the biggest thing is our defense. We got Asia Wilson had a huge stop that even leads to that shot and puts us in position to win the basketball game. And so it starts with our defense and playing out of that. We're really, really tough to beat when we lock in on that end.
7: Walk-offs both on the hardwood and on the gridiron tonight. Who would have thought? We didn't have any walk-offs. We just had extra innings in baseball, to be fair. But, oh, the dramatics. Chelsea Gray proving once again that not only is she the point guard, but she remains one of the better scoring guards in the world, which is why earlier today she also was once again selected for Team USA as they head to the FIBA World Cup in September in Berlin, Germany. Q.
10: Which leads me to a tweet that we got from Jasper. He said, I wonder how Kelsey Mitchell feels seeing two of her teammates as well as her coach being selected to represent USA in the upcoming FIBA World Cup, but being snubbed herself. She's having a career year, second only to Asia Wilson in scoring.
7: So many people have commented on Kelsey Mitchell being second in scoring just to Asia and the all WNBA season she has now put together, not once but twice. I would point to this. Number one, we heard Sue Bird, who is now the director of women's basketball for Team USA. She is the architect of this team. She stressed, and this was with regards to Olivia Miles, but therefore it could also hold true for Kelsey Mitchell, you do not have to participate in USA training camp in order to be eligible to make one of these senior level rosters. Kelsey Mitchell really has not been invited all that often to Team USA camps throughout her professional career. That's where we do have to go to the stats. And I remind you that Kelsey Mitchell finished as a top four all-time leading scorer in college basketball history on the women's side. She was drafted by the Fever in 2018. And up until, yes, Caitlin Clark arrived in Indianapolis, the highest number of points per game in a season that Kelsey Mitchell had ever reached was 18.4 in 2022. Now, this year, she's averaging over 24 points per contest. Mm-hmm. And a lot of that has to do not just specifically with Caitlin, but it has something to do with Aaliyah Boston and the rest of the roster construction as well. Ultimately, the reality is that Kelsey Mitchell

0: Dallas and the arrival of Paige Bueckers. But it's a similar situation. But because I don't want to call it politics Q, but you do have to have this familiarity, not just with Team USA executives, but with the other players in the pool. That is how Sue Bird constructed this roster, and it's why some of those snubs, quote-unquote, are players who were on the Olympic team back in 2024.
1: Well, the other thing about this is when there's so many talented players, especially a lot of talented young players, it's really hard to narrow it down. Right? I mean, because, again, you can look at Kelsey Mitchell and say she should be there, right? I mean, there's other players that you can look at. Hell, you can look at Fee and say, should she be there? She hasn't played all year.
0: She just got back.
1: But she's a fantastic player, and she's a big. And you know what I mean? So it's like, I understand, like, I want Fee on my squad, but then I want Kelsey Mitchell, who's a walking bucket, right? I want Ionescu on my squad. But then, I mean, you can't have everybody. Like I always say, when you have a top 10 list, if you're going to put someone on that list, you got to take someone off. So who are you taking off of the team? You know, and there was a lot of people that said maybe Chelsea Gray, who had her big night knocking down those buzzer beaters. But she's also the point guard. She's also the one that, you know, could deliver the rock to anyone with her eyes closed and her back to you. You know what I mean? Like, do you take that person for what she could do? Do you take her off the court? Like, it's really a tough task.
0: So Chelsea Gray, yes, the knock on her is that she is going to be one of, if not the oldest player on this FIBA World Cup roster that will, of course, be coached by Carol Lawson, the head coach at Duke. I do want to note, Q, I didn't know this until now as I'm looking at the roster. Chelsea Gray, yep, is, do some quick math here.
1: The math don't math for me.
0: 17 days older than me. So I don't think Chelsea Gray is old. I'm going to put that out there. Chelsea Gray, not old. Not old. Let the record show. The five players that were on the 2024 Olympic team who are not on this FIBA World Cup team. Mm-hmm. Alyssa Thomas, Brittany Griner, Diana Taurasi, who has, of course, retired, Sabrina Ionescu, and Jewel Lloyd. That one's kind of gone under the radar in terms of the snubbing. Sue Bird did tell both USA Today and the Today Show that she personally called Sabrina Ionescu to let her know that she had not been selected for this roster. It was a difficult decision. The five newcomers, of course, Caitlin Clark, Paige Bueckers, Angel Reese, Aaliyah Boston, and the Atlanta Dream's Ryan Howard.
1: And those are all quality and deserving players as well. Right. So again, I get it. I get the politics. I get the tough decisions. You know, someone's not going to make it. Someone is going to make it. They are doing the youth movement, you know, for the most part. And of course, you've got Chelsea Gray on there that, you know, I feel like she deserves it. But then again, like, I mean, she does everything. So, you know, it's a tough call. I'm glad I don't have to make those decisions. That is for sure. I feel like I've said that about 18 times.
0: You need a bird's eye view to make that sort of decision. You see what I did there, Q?
1: I do see exactly what you did. She's Mia O'Brien. I'm Q Myers. It's Game Night here on ESPN Radio. Coming up next, if you did it real big throughout the course of the night, we're going to let you know about it next here on Game Night on ESPN Radio and the all-new ESPN app.
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0: catch, a play,
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0: team. Kelsey Mitchell being left off of it. Jasper hit us up again and said, also, real quick, Kelsey Mitchell being left off the USA squad reminds me of another great player who was left off a USA team, Isaiah Thomas.
1: It's a good one. I do like, and it kind of came to me organically, when in reality it should have been the most obvious analogy. Go back and look at the tweets, Jasper, from 2 years ago, so not that long ago, when Arike Ogunbowale was the not the flavor of the month, because I'm not suggesting that this is a flash in the pan for Kelsey Mitchell, but when she was the second leading scorer in the WNBA to Asia Wilson back in 2024, and there was a lot of campaigning for her to make the Olympic roster, and that Caitlin Clark was not the biggest snub left off of that team. It's the unfortunate nature of the idea of these Team USA camps and the pool that's ongoing 12 months out of the year, independent of the WNBA cycle and what's actually happening in the WNBA. Although, as Sue Bird told the Today Show, they obviously take it into account. It's part of why she and Kara Lawson are both on broadcast crews this year, Q, because they wanted to get an up-close look, up and personal, at all of the potential members of Team USA for this FIBA World Cup.
0: Absolutely. It's game night here on ESPN Radio, the all-new ESPN app, SiriusXM Channel 80, and tune in. 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She's Mia O'Brien. I'm Q Myers. We highlight the best of the best, and we do it like this.
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0: I forget.
1: We're still learning it.
0: It's a great intro. I just forget. I love it. Well, we did a lot in the WNBA, so we'll show a lot of love right now to Major League Baseball, one of the hottest teams in baseball. I feel like it's my adopted team. They go by the name of the Boston Red Sox. They went up against the Chicago White Sox, and this one took extra innings.
2: 1-1, the pitch is
3: swung on, line to the center field. Base hit. Sogard runs third. This team is unstoppable. Durbin the hero. 12-11. Red Sox win it in 13. They've won eight straight. They sweep another first place team. Magic continues.
1: Single, the call courtesy of WEEI 93.7 FM. Official time of that game, Q, 4 hours 23 minutes, the second longest game in the pitch clock era since 2023. I'm told Sister Sledge was in attendance for the previous record holder, the Cubs at Diamondbacks back in September of 2023.
0: So it was just the length of an older game, that's all. Right? All the games back in the day used to be 4 hours. And, you know, again, me being the old guy of the show, I never had a problem with it. I always said, hey, if you love baseball, you love baseball. The length don't matter. But I will say, once they got sped up, I realized how much more time I saved when I watched the baseball game because they went by so quick. So, yeah, this was like a double game right here. But, again, it went 13 innings. The Red Sox, 13 straight wins versus teams that entered the game with a winning record. Ties for the longest streak by any team in the expansion era. First team to score in 5 consecutive innings in the ninth inning or later of a game in Major League Baseball history. And 8 straight wins, tied for the longest active win streak in Major League Baseball with the Atlanta Braves. So the Boston Red Sox, they are doing it, and they are doing it really big. Speaking of those Atlanta Braves, they took on the Marlins. And the Atlanta Braves, they stayed red hot.
2: 2-0 pitch at a high towering fly ball deep left field to the wall, Ruiz, and he's going to collide with his left fielder, and it bounced over the wall. It's a home run. That's a 2-run home run. Rotto doesn't know it yet. Now he takes off. Ruiz and Hernandez came together. It deflected off the defenders, went over the wall, and look a here. It's 2-0 Braves on the homer by Acuna. Unbelievable.
4: Nothing can stop me. I'm all the way up.
1: If not for Chelsea Gray's 2 buzzer beaters, this home run would have been what made me look at the top of the program, Q. The call courtesy of our friends at 680 The Fan. Ronald Acuna Jr., a 2-for-5 night with 2 homers, his 10th and 11th on the season. He now has 28 career home runs against the Marlins. That is the most against any team in his career.
0: And to see that home run bounce off 2 different members of the Marlins outfield. I mean, I thought that was hilarious. That was a hell of a highlight. And, man, the Braves are red hot. 8 straight win, second longest win streak over the last 2 seasons. They had a 10 straight game winning streak last season. So, yeah, they're red hot, and the Boston Red Sox are red hot as well. Again, if you did it real big, we got the best of the best. We're showing it to you now here on Game Night on ESPN Radio and the all-new ESPN app. How about the Cubs and the Blue Jays? This one, Pete Crow Armstrong, he stays red hot.
5: Lefty to lefty, Bush trying to come through. Pete's running. The pitch low, throw to third base. It's a wild throw. Pete's going to score. Cubs win the ball game. Cubs win. Pete Crow Armstrong stealing third. The ball bounced off the glove of Smith. It rolled out into left field. Pete Crow Armstrong scores the winning run. What a ball game.
1: Here on game night, but the 11th walk-off win of the season for the Cubs. That's the most in Major League Baseball. The call courtesy of the Cubs radio network. Meanwhile, Dylan Cease for the Toronto Blue Jays, another strong outing for the AL starter in this year's All-Star game. 7 innings pitched, 0 earned runs, 10 Ks. And yet somehow, some way, Chicago finds a way to get it done, Q.
0: Well, they get it done because Pete Crow Armstrong is a dude. And look, everyone knows Ricky Henderson, my favorite baseball player of all time, rest in peace. That's what stolen bases and being a guy that can steal bases will do to you. They will make you make a mistake, right? That they will stress the pitcher out. They will stress the catcher out. If you have that dude, and Pete Crow Armstrong is that dude that can swipe a base like that quicker than a hiccup, all of a sudden, you're in trouble, and mistakes happen. And that's how the Cubs ended up walking that one off. How about one more? The Tigers and the Mariners. This one was all Detroit.
2: every single time. High fly ball right field. It's deep. Going back is Ward at the fence. Looking up, and it's gone. Home run. Into the front row. Number 12 for Kevin McGonigal. Big two-run shot in the seventh. And the Tigers have opened up a 6-0 lead.
4: Nothing can stop me. I'm all the way up.
1: 97.1, the ticket on the call. Kevin McGonigal has accumulated at least 120 hits in a season before turning 22 years old. The first Tigers player to do that since Hall of Famer Alan Trammell had 127 in 1979. Happy early birthday to one of the best prospects, or now major leaguers, in McGonigal, who turns 22 in 11 days.
0: Tigers win 11-0. They blank the Mariners. She's Mia O'Brien. I'm Q Myers. SportsCenter All Night is coming up next on ESPN Radio on the ESPN app.
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1: Coming up on SportsCenter All Night. The NFL is officially back as the Panthers and Cardinals clash in Canton.
5: Carson Beck, turn, give, pound game, straight ahead, slams into the line, surge forward, drive in the legs, into the end zone for a Cardinals touchdown.
1: Teams back up the Brinks truck to pay their star running backs.
6: They understand if you get that run game going, everything else is going to fall in place when you have dynamic receivers, a dynamic tight end, and you have electricity in a bottle that needs to be released, Jahmyr Gibbs.
1: The Red Sox try to keep their hot streak going against the White Sox.
7: The 2-1 is hit in the air out into deep left field for Mike Roth, and it is out of the ballpark. A two-run homer over the monster.
1: Jaylen Brown hits the stage in Philly.
8: It's been a lot of emotions, a process. To be honest, I'm still processing. One, the excitement of coming to a new city, new place, new energy, and also leaving somewhere that you've been for a very, very long time.
1: Plus, the league-leading Lynx take on the Sparks.
9: Six to shoot. Isles kicks it out. Fee with a three-pointer from the corner.
10: What a great person to have when you have Olivia Miles creating for you, and she's able to get it to Nafisa in the corner for the three.
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2: 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First full week of August, have plenty to get to. Playoff races heating up in Major League Baseball, really good action in the WNBA, couple big money deals at training camps, but most importantly, football is back. Hall of Fame game in Canton, Ohio, kicking off the NFL preseason on Thursday. The Cardinals and the Panthers. Carolina won the NFC South with a losing record last year. Cards, no stranger to losing records. Mike LaFleur coaching his first game in Arizona. A lot of this game played by Panthers quarterback Haynes King and Cards QB Carson Beck. And no, it was not with ACC championship implications on the line. Beck with a couple strong throws to lead a long drive early. Corey Kiner capping it with our first touchdown of the preseason.
5: Carson Beck, turn, give, pound game, straight ahead, slams into the line, search forward, drive in the legs, into the end zone for a Cardinals touchdown. Corey Kiner caps a 13-play touchdown drive, and the Cardinals get on the scoreboard first.
2: Arizona Sports 98.7 FM. Beck looking comfortable in his debut, 15-19 for 188 yards and a touchdown. Kenny Pickett started for the Panthers, played a couple drives, 8-11 for 62 yards. Game tied at 17 after the first half. Cards led by three after three quarters. Fast forward to the fourth, and it got interesting as it can get if it's the Hall of Fame game. Ryan Fitzgerald field goal, putting the Panthers up four inside 2 minutes to go. Keaton Slovis running the 2-minute drill for Arizona. Worked the offense all the way down the field, then found Bryson Green for the lead.
5: Man in motion, give Corey Kiner. No play fake, rolling right, throwing on the run into the end zone, sliding grab by the Cardinals. Bryson Green out of bounds. Out of bounds is the ruling.
11: And he definitely caught the ball. It's whether or not they're going to, yeah, I mean, he controlled.
12: Like he definitely has 2 feet in
13: the
12: back.
13: Previous play is under review.
11: All right, here we go, Craig Rolstad.
13: After review, the ruling on the field has been changed to a touchdown.
14: Yes.
12: call overturn. Well, it's preseason for everybody. Slovis, 9-10 for 106 yards and a touchdown. Arizona leading by 3 with 1:55 to go. But sometimes in a battle between Keaton Slovis and Haynes King, it's whoever has the ball last. One play to decide it from the 5 in the final seconds. King securing the Hall of Fame game crown.
13: Second down, or rather third down, and goal from the 5. Shotgun snap. King back to throw. Steps up. He's got room to run. King trying for the end zone.
14: Touchdown.
13: Reaching.
14: Yes, it is.
13: Touchdown.
14: Yes, it is.
13: King.
14: Yes, it is.
13: With the touchdown to win it for the Panthers.
14: That.
12: Carolina Panthers Radio Network, King, 21-34, 180 yards, 2 touchdowns, adding the game-winning rushing score. Panthers win it on the final play, 33-30. How's that for a start to the preseason? Panthers head coach Dave Canales on an exciting finish.
15: Oh, we taught him everything he knows. These are things that he did, you know, throughout his career. And the bottom line is move the chains. And, you know, they're playing a lot of match coverage with one backer inside. So they kind of just drained everybody out. And, you know, typically you play a mobile quarterback like that, there's someone spying for the quarterback. And they were playing, you know, pretty much like the preseason coverages. And so he saw it open up. They had good coverage on it. He took the yards and kept the drive alive. So that was a really good play.
16: Detroit's Jahmyr Gibbs agreed to a 3-year, $67 million extension deal coming on the same day the Colts and Jonathan Taylor agreed on a 2-year, $44 million extension.
17: We can stop all this. The running back has been devalued. Not anymore!
12: Yeah, I'd say it's been a pretty good week for running backs. Entering this week, the NFL had one running back earning $20 million per year. After Thursday, there are 4. Jahmyr Gibbs, Bijan Robinson, and Jonathan Taylor all agreeing to extensions to join that group. They all have different agents, but might as well be rep by Jerry Maguire. They're being shown the money. Gibbs and Taylor getting deals done Thursday. JT signing a 2-year, $44 million extension with a max value of $47 million, including $39 million guaranteed. Third largest deal for a running back in NFL history. Colts head coach Shane Steichen on what the extension means for Taylor and the team.
18: He's one of the best in the league. I mean, there's no doubt about it. And to get him signed to that extension is huge for our football team. You never want to lose great players. And he's a great player, obviously played his whole career here. He's a home run threat, makes a ton of plays for us. You know, when we need a play, he's usually the guy that makes it. And those guys are so valuable to your football team. And you need those guys. You want to win championships. You want to win in this league. You need great players, and he's one of them.
12: Taylor, a 3-time Pro Bowler, led the NFL in rushing attempts and rushing touchdowns last season, running for 1,585 yards, had career highs in receiving as well. ESPN's Jason McCourty says the new deal cements that the Colts offense will continue to run through Taylor.
19: I think it's going to continue to run through Jonathan Taylor. I mean, he rushed for almost 1,500 yards, almost 1,600 yards a season ago, 18 touchdowns. So when you have him in the backfield, it allows and it opens up the rest of this offense. Daniel Jones came in, got paid, and he played really well for them, especially in the beginning of the season. A lot of that had to do with the play-action pass, where he was 6th in the NFL of all quarterbacks with yards and 7 on attempts. What Jonathan Taylor does, running the football, play in and play out, it forces the defense to react. Move those guys up. Then the weapons on the outside, a guy like Alec Pierce, you see him streaking down the sideline, catching touchdown passes. That's because of the Jonathan Taylor effect. You look at Alex Warren, the tight end. He's a guy that impacts that over the middle, RPOs, all of these different things allows Daniel Jones to be as successful as he was a season ago. So getting him locked up for the long term, keeping him happy as all the running backs getting paid is big for Chris Ballard, the general manager in the Indianapolis Colts.
12: Yeah, big payday for Jonathan Taylor, the Golics, weighing in here on ESPN Radio.
20: He helps the quarterback immensely because the Colts are not living on the arm and shoulder of Daniel Jones as a passer. They need the running attack.
21: They do, and I mean, Daniel Jones did factor into that now, probably not as much coming off injury last year. It's an interesting team that has retooled and paid a lot of their guys this offseason, right?
20: Yeah.
21: The Alec Pierce deal,
20: right,
21: trying to secure a guy that was a part of lifting the lid off defenses last year. Jonathan Taylor, I saw Adam Schefter tweeted out Quentin Nelson. They're all pro guard going into the final year of his contract,
20: right,
21: at 30 years old. So you wonder if there's more coming down the pipeline in Indianapolis here. But this expected. Jonathan Taylor, as we've talked about ad nauseum now, one of the guys in that upper tier of running backs,
20: right,
21: who you expect to be able to easily secure paydays like this. We wait to see the trickle-down effect of this, but this makes perfect sense to me for the Colts, where they're at, and the kind of production you got from him. Tied a career high with 18 rushing touchdowns last year.
20: Yeah, he's still
21: over 1,500 yards. Still very much got the juice.
20: So have to expect in the next week or two, or day or two, quite honestly, Jahmyr Gibbs.
12: Yeah, reminder, brand new lineup coming your way weekdays here on ESPN Radio. The Golix, 10 to noon Eastern, every Monday through Friday here on ESPN Radio and the ESPN app. Mention that Taylor's deal might mean a new one for Jahmyr Gibbs. Well, it didn't take very long. Lion Star signing a 3-year, $75.75 million extension with $51.5 million guaranteed, the highest APY and guaranteed money for a running back in NFL history. Has been used as part of a 1-2 punch to start his career in Detroit, but ESPN Radio's Freddie Coleman says now it's his show.
0: They moved on from David Montgomery. This was a 1-2 punch for the Detroit Lions. Now Jahmyr Gibbs is the one that's going to be doing all of the punching for this football team because he has proven in a short amount of time, you give me the rock a little bit more, guess what this offense is going to be? A little bit better, and maybe, just maybe, we're not on the outside looking in the playoffs like we were in 2025.
12: Gibbs, the latest Lion to get paid. Detroit doing some big money deals with Aiden Hutchinson, Jack Campbell, Jared Goff, Penei Sewell, and Jameson Williams. ESPN Radio's Harry Douglas says the Lions have shown they invest in the players they believe in.
6: They have given contracts to a lot of players, but it's also telling me that they're going to invest in guys that they draft that they believe have done things the right way. And those names, Jahmyr Gibbs, Aiden Hutchinson, Jack Campbell, Jared Goff, Amon-Ra St. Brown, Penei Sewell, Jameson Williams, Kirby Joseph, Aleem McNeil. All these guys have done things the right way.
0: Yep.
6: So I do agree with the Detroit Lions. When you have players that are homegrown, that have showed you they're a part of the culture shift, and they do things the right way on top of being ballers on game day, you have to reward those guys.
12: Yeah, Gibbs hoping to lead the Lions back to the playoffs after a disappointing 2025. His 49 career touchdowns, the most in NFL history for a player through his first three seasons. Last year, finished fifth in the NFL with 1,839 yards from scrimmage, second in total touchdowns, trailing only Jonathan Taylor. Get to a crazy Thursday finish at Fenway. The Red Sox are as hot as any team in, well, baseball history right now, looking for another 8-game winning streak, trailed the White Sox in the ninth, but Willier Abreu came up clutch.
14: Here's the pitch, and it is swung and grounded up the middle into center field. We are tied!
12: No, it will not. Game tied at 7. We'd go to extras. Colson Montgomery with a 2-run shot to give Chicago the lead, his second of the night. Red Sox would tie it in the bottom half. One run aside in the 11th and the 12th. How about the 13th? Was lucky for Caleb Durbin delivering the game winner.
14: 1-1. The pitch is
22: swung on and lined to the center field. Base hit. Sogard rounds third. This team.
12: WEEI 93.7 FM on the call. Red Sox win their eighth straight, overcoming five deficits to win it in 13 since June 25th. They're 31-5. Every team at least seven games behind them in the majors. Caleb Durbin after another magical night.
23: How are you feeling right now?
24: It's good. It's a hot one tonight, so that felt really good.
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3: describe what you guys have been able to do over this stretch?
4: I mean, we're so deep right now. We trust so many, everyone from bench guys to, you know, whatever our lineup is, we trust everyone. It's just special right now. It's a fun group to be a part of.
3: You guys are down 4-0, came back to tie it, down several more times in that game. What can you say about this team's fighting spirit at this stage of the year?
4: That's our identity now. That's what we do. We're not surprised. That it's who we are. You know, we worked really hard to get to this point, and I mean, this game, if anything, is exemplified, you know, who we are now. And there's never any doubt. Never any doubt.
12: Yeah, what a stretch for the Red Sox as they continue their surge up the American League standings. Coming up, Jaylen Brown getting settled in Philadelphia, plus a wild finish in the WNBA. This is SportsCenter All Night here on ESPN Radio.
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1: 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Three games on WNBA Thursday. The Stars were out in Indy. The Fever hosting the defending champion Aces. Indiana trying to avoid a second straight loss after winning four in a row. Aces looking to make it four of five have been really good on the road this season. Fever led by as many as 20 in the first half, but Asia Wilson wasn't going quietly.
2: What a ball game. A vertigo-inducing back-and-forth affair. Pocket pass. Wilson, pull-up, target practice.
3: And they have gone back-to-back-to-back on that clear outside. I want to see what Indiana's going to do to adjust.
1: Wilson would finish with 26 and 13 rebounds. Aces all the way back within one, but down the stretch, Caitlin Clark had an answer.
3: Indiana breaking up that play that Vegas ran out of the half.
2: Clark! Bullseye!
3: Man, shooters are ridiculous. 0 for 6 and now 2 of her last 2. You just gotta see it go in.
1: Clark had 20 and 8 assists, also missed a couple free throws with 7 seconds to go, opening the door for the Aces, and Chelsea Gray didn't miss.
2: 4.8 to go. Stephanie Talbot to inbound for Las Vegas. And Tosselhead nearly thrown away. Gray, an opportunity. Cash!
3: Are you kidding me? A stunned Fever crowd.
1: Yeah, Gray beating the buzzer to force overtime. The Fever up again inside 10 seconds to go in OT. Caitlin Clark turning it over again in a big spot. Chance for the Aces to win it on the last possession. And Gray hit the jackpot.
2: Clark, her pass taken away by Wilson. Shot clock off. 3 seconds. Chelsea Gray for three. Yes, bam!
3: Are you kidding me? She does it again.
2: Chelsea Gray at the horn once again, this time for the win.
1: Calls from Amazon Prime. Chelsea Gray hitting a pair of buzzer beaters. She had 11. The Aces needed all of them. They win it 86-84. Asia Wilson now 12-2 against Angel Reese and Caitlin Clark in her career. What a finish.
4: The Celtics agreed to trade star Jaylen Brown to the 76ers.
5: They still have questions to fill to really make this a truly competitive roster against the best of the league. But right now, they just got a big fish.
6: If Joel Embiid can be healthy, they can be one of the deadliest teams in the East.
1: Yeah, to say it's been a busy offseason for the Philadelphia 76ers is a huge understatement after a 7th place finish in the East and a 2nd round exit in the playoffs. Philly revamping their front office and the roster, first adding former Finals MVP Jaylen Brown in a trade to play with their existing core of Tyrese Maxey, Joel Embiid, and VJ Edgecombe. Couple weeks later, how about throw in LeBron James? Brown going from Boston to Philly for Paul George, 2 first-round picks and 2 second-rounders. Brown's still letting the trade sink in, but excited.
7: It's been a lot of emotions, you know what I mean? It's been a process. To be honest, I'm still processing to some degree. Just, you know, one, the excitement of coming to a new city, new place, new expectations, new energy, then also leaving somewhere that you've been for a very, very long time. Like, I've been in Boston for 10 years. I'm 29 years old, so I was there a third of my life. You know, I met some people, some lifelong friends, people I'll still be connected to. But, you know, in anything that you know, starting something new, it's an end of something else. So it's just a process, just like everybody else has to deal with certain things. It's no different, but yeah, it's just been public, so that's the only difference.
1: All about the process. He'll fit right in. Brown will turn 30 in October, leaves Boston as a five-time All-Star and the 2024 Finals MVP. Wasn't shocked with all the speculation. Just might need a new phone.
7: I'm not even sure. When it first got traded, I just threw my phone across the room. But who was first? It might have been Max. I think Max, he reached out to me first. You know, he reached out and was like, I know it's a lot of stuff going on right now. But, you know, we excited to have you and stuff like that. Maxie and VJ was probably around the same time.
1: Brown coming off a career season, finished sixth in MVP voting, second team All-NBA. With the Celtics down Jason Tatum for a good chunk of the year, Brown not pleased with the Celtics' process.
7: The whole process, but to be honest, I don't even, my mind is so focused on what's in front of me. I'm moving on. You know, maybe one day you share the details of kind of how everything transpired and all the moving parts that took place in this. Obviously, it's a lot of speculation. I feel no need to chime in on it because I'm focused on what's in front of me.
1: Led Boston to 56 wins last year, averaging just under 29 points, 7 rebounds, and 5 assists per game, all matching or exceeding his prior career highs. As for his relationship with Jason Tatum, Brown says it's all good by him.
7: We won a championship together. So anybody that you win a championship, you would think like that's what, you know, a brotherhood or a lifelong legacy would entail. Obviously, there's ups and downs in any type of relationship, for sure. But on my end, it's nothing but respect. You know, besides when he plays the Sixers, you know, I hope he does well. You know, but other than that, you know, everything for me is just based in respect.
8: Have you guys been able to talk?
7: Not really.
1: Goodbye to Boston and Tatum. How will it all fit together in Philly? Only one ball. Brown says it starts with trust.
7: To be honest, it doesn't have to be anybody's team. It just needs to be based in respect and work. And that's kind of like my approach. I want to earn everybody respect and trust, which take time. You know what I mean? Obviously, it's a lot of guys with talent and some egos. But to win, you got to be able to sacrifice. You got to be able to, you know, have trust and communication. So I want to come in transparent. I want to come in with my agenda on the table. Look, this is what I'm here to do. This is what I want to do. I want to win. And we kind of can figure out how to, you know, respectfully move around each other. But it takes a level of time to develop and earn respect from each other. But my approach has always been my work ethic.
1: Yeah, fascinating to see how it all plays out in Philly as that group comes together with extremely high expectations. Up next, our half-hour headlines in the latest from training camps around the NFL. 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

0: 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A real good
1: 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The Rich Eisen Show. Running backs should be paid the level of wide receivers in the National Football League because of what these guys do. 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
13: Football is back. The Panthers score on the final play of the night to beat the Cards in the Hall of Fame game. Couple more running backs breaking the bank. The Red Sox keep rolling, and the Cubs walk it off again. Plus a great finish in the WNBA. Was a great finish in the Hall of Fame game. High drama in Canton. Haynes King, touchdown run as time expired. The Cards paying attention to Carson Beck's debut. Beck, 15-19, 188 yards and a touchdown. Came in with a lot of hype. Maybe the potential that he might see the field as a rookie in Arizona. Head coach Mike LaFleur on Beck's poise in his pro debut.
14: Good, but not surprised. It's the same guy that I felt like you saw watching the tape. Didn't watch a lot of them, you know, I would say live on Saturdays by any means, because I don't watch a ton of college football in the moment. But he's been in so many big moments. This was a really cool environment. I'm glad that we got to play in this, and you know, you never know if you're ever going to be able to play in one of these again. So, albeit a preseason game, it doesn't count in the win-loss. It was a cool environment for him to just kind of, you know, hey, it's just another game. And that's the way he took it, and he's been in big ones. And, I think that's just kind of how his mindset worked.
13: Rookie quarterback and a rookie head coach, Mike LaFleur, making his debut as the head man on the sideline. His thoughts after his first game as an HC.
14: Yeah, it was cool. You know, it was. I haven't been on the sidelines that much, obviously, over the last however many years. I did go down on the sideline in the preseason for the Rams because that's a lot of games up in the box. So I'm like, I don't want to be down with the guys, stuff like that. So I would call it from down there and stuff like that. But obviously, a different vantage point. You got that red challenge flag and stuff like that. So I was hoping Kenny would tell me to use it at some point, but we never got to that point. But it was good. Just kind of really retraining your eyes in terms of what you're looking for, where you're going to stand offensively. Knowing where I'm going to stand is pretty easy. It was kind of like, where am I going to stand when the defense is out? Like, should I stand by the guys? Should I stand by the official? Da da da. And as long as I'm near a official, not necessarily the referee, I can communicate to them to communicate, obviously, to the other officials. So I kind of found my niche there, I felt like, in the second half.
13: Yeah, lots to learn for Coach LaFleur making his debut. First week of August has been a good one to be a running back. Jahmyr Gibbs, Jonathan Taylor, and Bijan Robinson all resetting the market. Thursday, Gibbs and Taylor signing deals to join Bijan and Saquon Barkley as backs earning $20 million per year. ESPN Radio's Mia O'Brien on why the running back market is exploding.
4: The reason, though, that these three have reset the market this week, because all three ecosystems in Indianapolis, Atlanta, and Detroit run and revolve, pun intended, around their rushing attack. And that's why I look at this and I say it makes sense, especially because at this point in time, whether it's running backs, wide receivers, or quarterbacks, largely if you are, quote unquote, up next for the contract, even if a hold-in is required, even if some negotiations are required, more often than not, here in the last 2 to 3 years, you end up getting that deal, or you get traded and then you get that deal anyways. And so I think that when we assess what we saw this week in terms of the running back market, so much of it was expected.
13: Gibbs, Taylor, and Bijan all coming off strong seasons, but nobody more disappointed in the finish than the Detroit Lions, hoping to get back to the playoffs after a disappointing 2025. Former Lions guard and radio network reporter TJ Lang confident Detroit can get back on track.
5: We're going to get back to business. And was there some noise last year about all these guys doing, whether it's podcasts or commercials, or hey, you're getting a little too Hollywood and getting away from the game? I don't know if that directly correlates, but obviously when you have a losing season, that's something that people point a lot of fingers at, right? So you definitely notice a change this training camp. I mean, it's been, you know, hey, we're just going to get back to work. We're going to change what we do. Dan Campbell, a big staple of what he's done in training camps in the past has also been, you know, the joint practices and going against other teams. They scrapped that this year too. Like, we're just going to focus on ourselves. We're going to get back to what built us, you know, probably starting in that second half of the 2023 season. Let's get back to those fundamentals and the core identity of this team.
13: Lang on the Pat McAfee Show. Gibbs, one of 19 players to record at least 3,500 rushing yards and 600 receiving yards to begin his career. For the Colts, they lock in a key part of their offense. Jonathan Taylor leading the league in carries and touchdowns last season. ESPN's Pat McAfee reacting to Taylor's big payday.
15: Jonathan Taylor is now the highest paid running back in NFL.
16: JT.
15: Congratulations to Jonathan Taylor, who had his contract negotiations go much more swimmingly than they certainly did a few years back, as he was a hold-in during the first year of a new head coach with a brand new rookie quarterback as the best player. He ended up getting paid by boss man Jim Irsay and Chris Ballard. Now he breaks the bank again because Bijan Robinson's deal just got done. But for Jonathan Taylor, as an Indianapolis Colts fan, this guy has done everything that you would have hoped he would have done coming out of college. He's unbelievable. He's explosive. He scores touchdowns. We've never won with him on our team.
16: No.
15: Okay, we've actually had the fourth overall pick a couple different times. But he's gone through a lot of different turnover, and he's always been a stud whenever he's on the field.
13: Yeah, Colts paying Taylor after re-signing Daniel Jones and Alec Pierce this offseason. Mike Golic Jr. says Indy is clearly all in.
17: It's an interesting team that has retooled and paid a lot of their guys this offseason, right?
18: Yeah.
17: The Alec Pierce deal,
18: right,
17: trying to secure a guy that was a part of lifting the lid off defenses last year. Jonathan Taylor, I saw Adam Schefter tweeted out Quentin Nelson. They're all pro guard going into the final year of his contract at 30 years old. So you wonder if there's more coming down the pipeline in Indianapolis here. But this expected. Jonathan Taylor, as we've talked about ad nauseum now, one of the guys in that upper tier of running backs who you expect to be able to easily secure paydays like this. We wait to see the trickle-down effect of this, but this makes perfect sense to me for the Colts, where they're at and the kind of production you got from him.
13: Yeah, Indy getting their key pieces on offense taken care of, but Pat McAfee says Colts still have plenty of players that they have to pay.
15: We got a lot of money tied up now in Alec Pierce, Daniel Jones, and Jonathan Taylor on the offensive side of the ball. Obviously, we got a couple picks in Sauce. We bring in Mooney as well. DeForest Buckner's still down there waiting on his money. Quentin Nelson, former top 10 pick as a guard out of Notre Dame, his contract's due at some point. Chris Ballard said, I'm not renegotiating my deal because we got to win. We'll see. If I win, I'll redo a deal. We don't win, I don't deserve to be here. A lot of Colts fans are saying, yeah.
16: We know.
15: Yeah, we understand that. Chris Ballard is taking the ownership on that. I do respect and appreciate that. But we got a lot of big names that don't have money. And then a lot of our pillars here have gotten paid a lot of money. So I appreciate the team and the Irsays paying this money to these people. But we're going to have to do some salary cap gymnastics if we want to keep this team together past this year. Is this an all or nothing year for the Indianapolis Colts? It really feels like that. And that's an absurd thing for a team that hasn't won the AFC South in 11 years.
13: Yeah, a lot at stake for the Colts heading into 2026. Same division, different position. C.J. Stroud, one of a couple quarterbacks with extensions on their radar heading into camp. Texans GM Nick Caserio with the latest.
16: We've had some productive discussions over the course of the spring here. I think CJ, you know, the first 3 years, he's done a really good job for us. D'Amico and I have both talked about this. We're glad he's our quarterback. And we understand there's a business side of football. So I'd say we're working through that. But, I mean, overall, like I said, we've had productive conversations with his representatives. So my sense is we'll work through it here during the course of training camp. And if an agreement comes to fruition, great. If it doesn't, you know, we kind of understand where we are moving forward. But, you know, CJ's, I mean, I've said this on some different shows, but he had his best off season. I'd say he's having one of his better training camps as well. And I think you're seeing a growth and a maturation and a development of a player, which you see throughout the course of their careers.
13: Yeah, Stroud had such a strong start to his career, hasn't progressed as quickly as the team at hope makes for a tricky contract negotiation. Stroud not the only QB with questions. Baker Mayfield vocal about his lack of a new deal at camp. Bucks GM Jason Light still confident in Baker as a face of the franchise.
18: Yeah, we do think he is, and we love Baker. Our feelings for Baker haven't changed. Baker, as we all know, here is a very fiery competitor that's not afraid to speak his mind. I'm sure, I know he's disappointed, frustrated. We were too. But like I said, he is, you know, we're in a good place. He's out to have the best year. He's focused on having the best year of his career.
13: Yeah, has been noisy at Bucks camp. Bucks beat reporter for the Tampa Bay Times, Rick Stroud, says for the team, it's business. For Baker, it's personal.
19: I know that they were unhappy at some of the things that he came out and said. You know, they may have felt disrespected in their own way. But listen, to Baker Mayfield and to any player in the NFL that's putting pieces of their body all over the league, it's personal, right? Everything's personal to this guy anyway. He has the world's biggest shoulder chip. And to the Bucs, it's business. And from what I understand, that they were a little bit fearful or are a little fearful of getting into a Russell Wilson type situation where, you know, you give him a huge contract, maybe he doesn't pan out, and then you're you know, strapped with bad salary cap situation.
13: Yeah, Bucks dealing with questions about Mayfield. Vita Vea requesting a trade, star defensive tackle in Tampa Bay. Stroud says that he's not as likely to be on the move as some of the conversation may have indicated.
19: Well, we had a chance to talk to Jason Light today, and he said, I am not trading Vita Vea. So while they're getting a lot of phone calls about him and other players, there's no design to trade him. He actually said that there is a little bit of progress in that there is some dialogue.

0: in Tampa. No question about Patrick Mahomes' deal in Kansas City, but is he still the best quarterback in the NFL? ESPN Radio's Matt and Myron diving deeper.
1: I don't think Mahomes has been the number one quarterback in the NFL in 3 years. We keep telling this story that is 3 years old in 2022 when he was on top of the NFL. He hasn't been top five in QBR since 2022. He hasn't been top five in MVP voting since 2022.
2: But it's okay. He has made two Super Bowls since 2022. But
1: again, it's okay to say this is a guy who, yes, of course, is elite. This isn't 90s Jordan where Karl Malone's winning the MVP and it should have been Patrick Mahomes. This is a guy who has been good. He has not been the best quarterback in this league over the last 3 years.
2: Okay, I can give you last year, okay, but I don't know how you can go back to 2022. Let's just look at what he did in 23 and 24. Made the Super Bowl both times, won it one time, and objectively, both of the years he made it, the offensive weapons were not nearly what they had been at other points in his career, and yet he still took that team there. To me, he is definitively the number one quarterback up until last year, and I think if you wanted to make a case that Josh Allen was ahead, and I would even listen to a case for Matthew Stafford, although I probably wouldn't put him. I understand the case, but the idea that I'd still put him ahead of Joe Burrow, and the idea that there's a gap between those guys and him to me seems ridiculous.
0: 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Cubs were shut out through 8, down to their last strike. Then Alex Bregman made some magic.
3: And the pitch. Drilled in the air. Deep left field. Down the line. That ball is going to be a fair ball. A fair ball. And it's a home run. It's a home run. The ball game is tied. It's a line drive down the line. And it hits off the video board right down the line. I mean, it couldn't have been fairer. By a foot at the very most. It hits above the basket. Bregman with a bomb, and the game is tied here in the bottom of the ninth.
0: High drama at Wrigley, 6 game tying or go-ahead home run with his team down to its last strike this season. First by a Cubs since David Beatty back in 2018. Set the game to extras, no scoring until the 11th. Pete Crow Armstrong taking off and taking a win.
3: Lefty to lefty, Bush trying to come through. Pete's running. The pitch low, throw to third base. It's a wild throw. Pete's going to score. Cubs win the ball game. Cubs win. Pete Crow Armstrong stealing third. The ball bounced off the glove of Smith. It rolled out into left field. Pete Crow Armstrong scores the winning run. What a ball game.
0: Calls from the Cubs Radio Network. Cubs walk-off winners for the 11th time this season, most in the majors. Blue Jays can't hold the lead after another exceptional start by Dylan Cease. 7 shutout, 10 strikeouts, joining J.R. Richard as the only pitcher since 1893 to have 10 or more strikeouts and no runs allowed in 3 straight road games. Phillies got off to a slow start out of the All-Star break, opening a series with the Nats. Bryson Stott finding another alley.
4: Another 2-2. And it's swung on, line to right center field. That's going to be a base hit. It's going to go to the wall. And JT coming around third. He'll score. Stop. He'll stop at second. And it's another double. 7th of the game already for the Phils.
5: Mercy.
4: By 7 different hitters.
5: Wow.
4: And the Phillies have a 6-1 lead here in the third inning.
0: Sports Radio 94 WIP. Phillies would finish with 8 doubles, their most in a game in 2 years, go on to win it 7-3. Luis Arraez with one of those doubles, an RBI, 3 straight games with an extra base hit, tying the longest streak of his career, fitting in well in Philly. They have won 5 of their last 6. The Mets wrapping up their series in Cleveland. Francisco Lindor making some noise back in the city of rock and roll.
3: Here's the pitch. That's drilled in the air to right. DeLauder back on the track. At the wall! Gone! Francisco Lindor back in Cleveland with a mash. It's a 3-run majestic home run to

0: night, and the Mets in the seventh inning have a 9-5 lead, and 9 is the number.
1: That is Keith Redd on 880 ESPN New York. 10th of the season for Lindor. His second career home run against the Guardians, first in 3 years. The Mets win it 13-6. Guardians swept for a third time this season as their struggles continue. Have dropped 11 of their last 14. Foster Griffin giving up 5 earned in 4 innings in his Guardians debut. Brewers entered Thursday with the best record in baseball. Jackson Churio starting the party in Pittsburgh.
2: Ashcraft wheels and deals to the plate. Fly ball right center. Hit well. Mangum back at the wall. Gone! Just over the yellow line. It's 1-0 Brewers. His 15th home run of the season, his second of this series against the Pirates.
1: 620 WTMJ, 15th for Churio. Gary Sanchez going deep as well. Milwaukee makes three straight with a 5-2 win. Dustin May working 6 innings, 2 earned, 5 strikeouts in his Brewers debut after the deadline deal that brought him over from St. Louis. The Pirates 7-13 since the All-Star break. That is the second worst record in the National League. Up next, volume up for our Wednesday Top Sound. 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
9: Lefty to lefty, Bush trying to come through. Pete's running. The pitch low, throw to third base. It's a wild throw. Pete's going to score. Cubs win the ball game. Cubs win. Pete Crow Armstrong stealing third. The ball bounced off the glove of Smith. It rolled out into left field. Pete Crow Armstrong scores the winning run. What a ball game.
3: Number 4.
7: The Panthers opening the preseason with a win over the Cardinals thanks to a game-winning touchdown from quarterback Haynes King on the Carolina Panthers Radio Network.
10: Second down, or rather third down, and goal from the 5. Shotgun snap. King back to throw. Steps up. He's got room to run. King trying for the end zone.
11: Touchdown. Reaching. Yes, it is.
10: Touchdown.
11: Yes, it
10: Haynes
11: is.
10: Haynes King.
11: Yes, it
10: with
11: is.
10: The
11: there
10: touchdown is. To win it for
11: look
10: the
11: at
10: Panthers.
11: That.
3: Number 3.
7: Over to the WNBA. Chelsea Gray put the team on her back for the Aces late against the Fever, coming up with the game-winning 3 as the buzzer sounded on Amazon Prime.
12: Clark, her pass taken away by Wilson. Shot clock off. 3 seconds. Chelsea Gray for 3.
13: Yes, ma'am! Are you kidding me? She does it again.
12: Chelsea Gray at the horn once again.
3: Number 2.
7: In Atlanta, Ronald Acuna Jr. got some help from the Marlins outfield on this home run on 680 The Fan.
14: 2-0 pitch at a high towering fly ball deep left field to the wall. Ruiz, and he's going to collide with his left fielder, and it bounced over the wall. It's a home run. That's a 2-run home run. Ronald doesn't know it yet. Now he takes off. Ruiz and Hernandez came together. It deflected off the defenders, went over the wall, and look at here. It's 2-0 Braves on the homer by Acuna. Unbelievable.
3: Number 1.
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15: 1-1, the pitch is
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7: 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The Braves win their ace straight. WNBA seeing a streak come to an end as the Sparks take down the Lynx as well in that one. Up next, football is back. Hall of Fame game in Canton. 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
8: 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The NFL is officially back as the Panthers and Cardinals clash in Canton.
12: Carson Beck, turn, give, pound game, straight ahead, slams into the line, surge forward, drive in the legs, into the end zone for a Cardinals touchdown.
8: Teams back up the Brinks truck to pay their star running backs.
9: They understand if you get that run game going, everything else is going to fall in place when you have dynamic receivers, a dynamic tight end, and you have electricity in a bottle that needs to be released, Jahmyr Gibbs.
8: The Red Sox try to keep their hot streak going against the White Sox.
13: The 2-1 is hit in the air out into deep left field for Mike Groff, and it is out of the ballpark. A two-run homer over the monster.
8: Jaylen Brown hits the stage in Philly.
14: It's been a lot of emotions. Process. To be honest, I'm still processing. One, the excitement of coming to a new city, new place, new energy, and also leaving somewhere that you've been for a very, very long time.
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15: Six to shoot. Miles kicks it out. B with a three-pointer from the corner.
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12: 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Nick DeLuca here with you. First full week of August. Have plenty to get to. Playoff races heating up in Major League Baseball. Really good action in the WNBA. Couple big money deals at training camps. But most importantly, football is back. Hall of Fame game in Canton, Ohio, kicking off the NFL preseason on Thursday. The Cardinals and the Panthers. Carolina won the NFC South with a losing record last year. Cards, no stranger to losing records. Mike LaFleur coaching his first game in Arizona. A lot of this game played by Panthers quarterback Haynes King and Cards QB Carson Beck. And no, it was not with ACC championship implications on the line. Beck with a couple strong throws to lead a long drive early. Corey Kiner capping it with our first touchdown of the preseason.
13: Carson Beck, turn, give, pound game, straight ahead, slams into the line, surge forward, drive in the legs, into the end zone for a Cardinals touchdown. Corey Kiner caps a 13-play touchdown drive, and the Cardinals get on the scoreboard first. Arizona Sports 98.7 FM. Beck looking comfortable in his debut, 15-19 for 188 yards and a touchdown. Kenny Pickett started for the Panthers, played a couple drives, 8-11 for 62 yards. Game tied at 17 after the first half. Cards led by 3 after 3 quarters. Fast forward to the 4th and it got interesting, or as interesting as it can get if it's the Hall of Fame game. Ryan Fitzgerald field goal putting the Panthers up 4 inside 2 minutes to go. Keaton Slovis running the 2-minute drill for Arizona. Worked the offense all the way down the field, then found Bryson Green for the lead.
3: Man in motion, give Corey Kiner, no play fake, rolling right, throwing on the run into the end zone, sliding grab by the Cardinals. Bryson Green out of bounds. Out of bounds is the ruling.
4: And he definitely caught the ball. It's whether or not they're going to, yeah, I mean,
3: he controlled. Looks like
4: he definitely has 2 feet in
6: the
4: bounds.
6: The previous play is under review.
3: All right, here we go, Craig Rolstad.
6: After review, the ruling on the field has been changed to a touchdown.
3: Yes.
13: Call overturned. Well, it's preseason for everybody. Slovis, 9-10 for 106 yards and a touchdown. Arizona leading by 3 with 1:55 to go. But sometimes in a battle between Keaton Slovis and Haynes King, it's whoever has the ball last. One play to decide it from the 5 in the final seconds. King securing the Hall of Fame game crown.
7: Second down, or rather third down and goal from the 5. Shotgun snap. King back to throw. Steps up. He's got room to run. King trying for the end zone. Touchdown. Reaching.
11: Yes, it is.
7: Touchdown.
11: Yes, it
7: Haynes
11: is.
7: King.
11: Yes, it
7: with
11: is.
7: With the touchdown to win it for the Panthers. That.
13: Carolina Panthers Radio Network, King, 21-34, 180 yards, 2 touchdowns, adding the game-winning rushing score. Panthers win it on the final play, 33-30. How's that for a start to the preseason? Panthers head coach Dave Canales on an exciting finish.
17: Oh, we taught him everything he knows. These are things that he did, you know, throughout his career. And the bottom line is move the chains. And, you know, they're playing a lot of match coverage with one backer inside. So they kind of just drained everybody out. And, you know, typically you play a mobile quarterback like that, there's someone spying for the quarterback. And they were playing, you know, pretty much like the preseason coverages. And so he saw it open up. They had good coverage on it. He took the yards and kept the drive alive. So that was a really good play.
18: Detroit's Jahmyr Gibbs agreed to a 3-year, $67 million extension deal coming on the same day the Colts and Jonathan Taylor agreed on a 2-year, $44 million extension.
19: We can stop all this. The running back has been devalued.
20: Not anymore!
13: Yeah, I'd say it's been a pretty good week for running backs. Entering this week, the NFL had one running back earning $20 million per year. After Thursday, there are 4. Jahmyr Gibbs, Bijan Robinson, and Jonathan Taylor all agreeing to extensions to join that group. They all have different agents, but might as well be rep by Jerry Maguire. They're being shown the money. Gibbs and Taylor getting deals done Thursday. JT signing a 2-year, $44 million extension with a max value of $47 million, including $39 million guaranteed. Third largest deal for a running back in NFL history. Colts head coach Shane Steichen on what the extension means for Taylor and the team.
21: He's one of the best in the league. I mean, there's no doubt about it. And to get him signed to that extension is huge for our football team. You never want to lose great players. And he's a great player. Obviously, played his whole career here. He's a home run threat. Makes a ton of plays for us. You know, when we need a play, he's usually the guy that makes it. And those guys are so valuable to your football team. And you need those guys. You want to win championships. You want to win in this league. You need great players, and he's one of them.
13: Taylor, a 3-time Pro Bowler, led the NFL in rushing attempts and rushing touchdowns last season, running for 1,585 yards, had career highs in receiving as well. ESPN's Jason McCourty says the new deal cements that the Colts offense will continue to run through Taylor.
22: I think it's going to continue to run through Jonathan Taylor. I mean, he rushed for almost 1,500 yards, almost 1,600 yards a season ago,
0: 18 touchdowns. So when you have him in the backfield, it allows and it opens up the rest of this offense. Daniel Jones came in, got paid, and he played really well for them, especially in the beginning of the season. A lot of that had to do with the play action pass, where he was sixth in the NFL of all quarterbacks with yards and seven on attempts. What Jonathan Taylor does, running the football, play in and play out, it forces the defense to react, move those guys up. Then the weapons on the outside, a guy like Alec Pierce, you see him streaking down the sideline, catching touchdown passes. That's because of the Jonathan Taylor effect. You look at Alex Warren, Ty Warren, the tight end. He's a guy that impacts that over the middle, RPOs, all of these different things allows Daniel Jones to be as successful as he was a season ago. So getting him locked up for the long term, keeping him happy as all the running backs getting paid is big for Chris Ballard, the general manager in the Indianapolis Colts.
11: Yeah, big payday for Jonathan Taylor, the Golics, weighing in here on ESPN Radio.
20: He helps the quarterback immensely because the Colts are not living on the arm and shoulder of Daniel Jones as a passer. They need the running attack.
23: They do, and I mean, Daniel Jones did factor into that now, probably not as much coming off injury last year. It's an interesting team that has retooled and paid a lot of their guys this offseason, right?
20: Yeah.
23: The Alec Pierce deal,
20: right,
23: trying to secure a guy that was a part of lifting the lid off defenses last year. Jonathan Taylor, I saw Adam Schefter tweeted out Quentin Nelson. They're all pro guard going into the final year of his contract,
20: right,
23: at 30 years old. So you wonder if there's more coming down the pipeline in Indianapolis here. But this expected. Jonathan Taylor, as we've talked about ad nauseum now, one of the guys in that upper tier of running backs,
20: right,
23: who you expect to be able to easily secure paydays like this. We wait to see the trickle-down effect of this, but this makes perfect sense to me for the Colts, where they're at, and the kind of production you got from him. Tied a career high with 18 rushing touchdowns last year.
20: Yeah, he's
23: over 1,500 yards. Still very much got the juice.
20: So have to expect in the next week or two, or day or two, quite honestly, Jahmyr Gibbs.
11: Yeah, reminder, brand new lineup coming your way weekdays here on ESPN Radio. The Golics, 10 to noon Eastern, every Monday through Friday here on ESPN Radio and the ESPN app. Mention that Taylor's deal might mean a new one for Jahmyr Gibbs. Well, it didn't take very long. Lion Star signing a 3-year, $75.75 million extension with $51.5 million guaranteed, the highest APY and guaranteed money for a running back in NFL history. Has been used as part of a 1-2 punch to start his career in Detroit, but ESPN Radio's Freddie Coleman says now it's his show.
24: They moved on from David Montgomery. This was a 1-2 punch for the Detroit Lions. Now Jahmyr Gibbs is the one that's going to be doing all of the punching for this football team because he has proven in a short amount of time, you give me the rock a little bit more, guess what this offense is going to be? A little bit better, and maybe, just maybe, we're not on the outside looking in the playoffs like we were in 2025.
11: Gibbs, the latest Lion to get paid. Detroit doing some big money deals with Aiden Hutchinson, Jack Campbell, Jared Goff, Penei Sewell, and Jameson Williams. ESPN Radio's Harry Douglas says the Lions have shown they invest in the players they believe in.
25: They have given contracts to a lot of players, but it's also telling me that they're going to invest in guys that they draft that they believe have done things the right way. And those names, Jahmyr Gibbs, Aiden Hutchinson, Jack Campbell, Jared Goff, Amon-Ra St. Brown, Penei Sewell, Jameson Williams, Kirby Joseph, Aleem McNeil. All these guys have done things the right way.
24: Yep.
25: So I do agree with the Detroit Lions. When you have players that are homegrown, that have showed you they're a part of the culture shift, and they do things the right way on top of being ballers on game day, you have to reward those guys.
11: Yeah, Gibbs hoping to lead the Lions back to the playoffs after a disappointing 2025. His 49 career touchdowns, the most in NFL history for a player through his first three seasons. Last year, finished fifth in the NFL with 1,839 yards from scrimmage, second in total touchdowns, trailing only Jonathan Taylor. Get to a crazy Thursday finish at Fenway. The Red Sox are as hot as any team in, well, baseball history right now, looking for another 8-game winning streak, trailed the White Sox in the ninth, but Willier Abreu came up clutch.
26: Here's the pitch, and it is swung and grounded up the middle into center field. We are tied!
11: Seven to seven. No, it will not. Game tied at 7. We'd go to extras. Colson Montgomery with a 2-run shot to give Chicago the lead, his second of the night. Red Sox would tie it in the bottom half. One run aside in the 11th and the 12th. How about the 13th? Was lucky for Caleb Durbin delivering the game winner.
1: 1-1. The pitch is
2: swung on and lined to the center field. Base hit. Sogard runs third. This team is unstoppable. Durbin the hero. 12-11. Red Sox win it in 13. They've won a straight. They sweep another first place team. Magic continues.
11: WEEI 93.7 FM on the call. Red Sox win their 8th straight, overcoming 5 deficits to win it in 13 since June 25th. They're 31-5. Every team at least 7 games behind them in the majors. Caleb Durbin after another magical night.
5: How are you feeling right now?
9: It's good. It's a hot one tonight, so that felt really good.
5: When you think about Trace using everybody in this game, truly a team win. How do you best describe what you guys have been able to do over this stretch?
9: I mean, we're so deep right now. We trust so many, everyone from bench guys to, you know, whatever our lineup is, we trust everyone. It's just special right now. It's a fun group to be a part of.
5: You guys are down 4-0, came back to tie it, down several more times in that game. What can you say about this team's fighting spirit at this stage of the year?
9: That's our identity now. That's what we do. We're not surprised. That it's who we are. You know, we worked really hard to get to this point, and I mean, this game, if anything, has exemplified, you know, who we are now. And there's never any doubt, never any doubt.
11: Yeah, what a stretch for the Red Sox as they continue their surge up the American League standings. Coming up, Jaylen Brown getting settled in Philadelphia, plus a wild finish in the WNBA. 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

0: joy that only Little League can bring. 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A real good
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1: 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Three games on WNBA Thursday. The Stars were out in Indy. The Fever hosting the defending champion Aces. Indiana trying to avoid a second straight loss after winning four in a row. Aces looking to make it four of five have been really good on the road this season. Fever led by as many as 20 in the first half, but Asia Wilson wasn't going quietly.
2: What a ball game. A vertigo-inducing back-and-forth affair. Pocket pass. Wilson, pull-up, target practice.
3: And they have gone back-to-back-to-back on that clear outside. I want to see what Indiana's going to do to adjust.
1: Wilson would finish with 26 and 13 rebounds. Aces all the way back within one, but down the stretch, Caitlin Clark had an answer.
3: Indiana breaking up that play that Vegas ran out of the half.
2: Clark! Bullseye!
3: Man, shooters are ridiculous. 0 for 6 and now 2 of her last 2. You just gotta see it go in.
1: Clark had 20 and 8 assists, also missed a couple free throws with 7 seconds to go, opening the door for the Aces, and Chelsea Gray didn't miss.
2: 4.8 to go. Stephanie Talbot to inbound for Las Vegas. And Tosselhead nearly thrown away. Gray, an opportunity. Cash!
3: Are you kidding me? A stunned Fever crowd.
1: Yeah, Gray beating the buzzer to force overtime. The Fever up again inside 10 seconds to go in OT. Caitlin Clark turning it over again in a big spot. Chance for the Aces to win it on the last possession. And Gray hit the jackpot.
2: Clark, her pass taken away by Wilson. Shot clock off. 3 seconds. Chelsea Gray for three.
3: Are you kidding me? She does it again.
2: Chelsea Gray at the horn once again, this time for the win.
1: Calls from Amazon Prime. Chelsea Gray hitting a pair of buzzer beaters. She had 11. The Aces needed all of them. They win it 86-84. Asia Wilson now 12-2 against Angel Reese and Caitlin Clark in her career. What a finish.
4: The Celtics agreed to trade star Jaylen Brown to the 76ers.
5: They still have questions to fill to really make this a truly competitive roster against the best of the league. But right now, they just got a big fish.
6: If Joel Embiid can be healthy, they can be one of the deadliest teams in the East.
1: Yeah, to say it's been a busy offseason for the Philadelphia 76ers is a huge understatement after a 7th place finish in the East and a 2nd round exit in the playoffs. Philly revamping their front office and the roster, first adding former Finals MVP Jaylen Brown in a trade to play with their existing core of Tyrese Maxey, Joel Embiid, and VJ Edgecombe. Couple weeks later, how about throw in LeBron James? Brown going from Boston to Philly for Paul George, 2 first-round picks and 2 second-rounders. Brown's still letting the trade sink in, but excited.
7: It's been a lot of emotions, you know what I mean? It's been a process. To be honest, I'm still processing to some degree. Just, you know, one, the excitement of coming to a new city, new place, new expectations, new energy, then also leaving somewhere that you've been for a very, very long time. Like, I've been in Boston for 10 years. I'm 29 years old, so I was there a third of my life. You know, I met some people, some lifelong friends, some people I'll still be connected to. But, you know, in anything that you starting something new, it's an end of something else. So it's just a process, just like everybody else has to deal with certain things. It's no different, but yeah, it's just been public, so that's the only difference.
1: All about the process. He'll fit right in. Brown will turn 30 in October, leaves Boston as a five-time All-Star and the 2024 Finals MVP. Wasn't shocked with all the speculation. Just might need a new phone.
7: I'm not even sure. When it first got traded, I just threw my phone across the room. But who was first? It might have been Max. I think Max, he reached out to me first. You know, he reached out and was like, I know it's a lot of stuff going on right now. But, you know, we excited to have you and stuff like that. Maxie and VJ was probably around the same time.
1: Brown coming off a career season, finished sixth in MVP voting, second team All-NBA. With the Celtics down Jason Tatum for a good chunk of the year, Brown not pleased with the Celtics' process.
7: The whole process, but to be honest, I don't even, my mind is so focused on what's in front of me. I'm moving on. You know, maybe one day you share the details of kind of how everything transpired and all the moving parts that took place in this. Obviously, it's a lot of speculation. I feel no need to chime in on it because I'm focused on what's in front of me.
1: Led Boston to 56 wins last year, averaging just under 29 points, 7 rebounds, and 5 assists per game, all matching or exceeding his prior career highs. As for his relationship with Jason Tatum, Brown says it's all good by him.
7: We won a championship together. So anybody that you win a championship, you would think like that's what, you know, a brotherhood or a lifelong legacy would entail. Obviously, there's ups and downs in any type of relationship, for sure. But on my end, it's nothing but respect. You know, besides when he plays the Sixers, you know, I hope he does well. You know, but other than that, you know, everything for me is just based in respect.
8: Have you guys been able to talk?
7: Not really.
1: Goodbye to Boston and Tatum. How will it all fit together in Philly? Only one ball. Brown says it starts with trust.
7: To be honest, it doesn't have to be anybody's team. It just needs to be based in respect and work. And that's kind of like my approach. I want to earn everybody respect and trust, which takes time. You know what I mean? Obviously, it's a lot of guys with talent and some egos. But to win, you got to be able to sacrifice. You got to be able to, you know, have trust and communication. So I want to come in transparent. I want to come in with my agenda on the table. Look, this is what I'm here to do. This is what I want to do. I want to win. And we kind of can figure out how to, you know, respectfully move around each other. But it takes a level of time to develop and earn respect from each other. But my approach has always been my work ethic.
1: Yeah, fascinating to see how it all plays out in Philly as that group comes together with extremely high expectations. Up next, our half-hour headlines in the latest from training camps around the NFL. Football is back. A couple of big-time extensions. 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
1: Football is back. The Panthers score on the final play of the night to beat the Cards in the Hall of Fame game. Couple more running backs breaking the bank. The Red Sox keep rolling, and the Cubs walk it off again. Plus a great finish in the WNBA. It was a great finish in the Hall of Fame game. High drama in Canton. Haynes King, touchdown run as time expired. The Cards paying attention to Carson Beck's debut. Beck, 15-19, 188 yards and a touchdown. Came in with a lot of hype. Maybe the potential that he might see the field as a rookie in Arizona. Head coach Mike LaFleur on Beck's poise in his pro debut.
2: Good, but not surprised. It's the same guy that I felt like you saw watching the tape. Didn't watch a lot of them, you know, I would say live on Saturdays by any means, because I don't watch a ton of college football in the moment. But he's been in so many big moments. This was a really cool environment. I'm glad that we got to play in this, and you know, you never know if you're ever going to be able to play in one of these again. So, albeit a preseason game, it doesn't count in the win-loss. It was a cool environment for him to just kind of, you know, hey, it's just another game. And that's the way he took it, and he's been in big ones. And, you know, I think that's just kind of how his mindset worked.
1: Rookie quarterback and a rookie head coach, Mike LaFleur, making his debut as the head man on the sideline. His thoughts after his first game as an HC.
2: Yeah, it was cool. You know, I haven't been on the sidelines that much, obviously, over the last however many years. I did go down to the sideline in the preseason for the Rams because that's a lot of games up in the box. So I'm like, I don't want to be down with the guys, stuff like that. So I would call it from down there and stuff like that. But obviously a different vantage point. You got that red challenge flag and stuff like that. So I was hoping Kenny would tell me to use it at some point, but we never got to that point. But it was good. Just kind of really retraining your eyes in terms of what you're looking for, where you're going to stand offensively. Knowing where I'm going to stand is pretty easy. It was kind of like, where am I going to stand when the defense is out? Like, should I stand by the guys? Should I stand by the official? Da da da. And as long as I'm near a official, not necessarily the referee, I can communicate to them to communicate, yeah, obviously, to the other officials. So kind of found my niche there, I felt like, in the second half.
1: Yeah, lots to learn for Coach LaFleur making his debut. First week of August has been a good one to be a running back. Jahmyr Gibbs, Jonathan Taylor, and Bijan Robinson all resetting the market. Thursday, Gibbs and Taylor signing deals to join Bijan and Saquon Barkley as backs earning $20 million per year. ESPN Radio's Mia O'Brien on why the running back market is exploding.
3: The reason, though, that these three have reset the market this week, because all three ecosystems in Indianapolis, Atlanta, and Detroit run and revolve, pun intended, mm-hmm. around their rushing attack. And right. That's why I look at this and I say it makes sense, especially because at this point in time, whether it's running backs, wide receivers, or quarterbacks, largely if you are, quote unquote, up next for the contract, even if a hold-in is required, even if some negotiations are required, more often than not here in the last 2 to 3 years, you end up getting that deal, or you get traded and then you get that deal anyways. And so I think that when we assess what we saw this week in terms of the running back market, so much of it was expected.
1: Gibbs, Taylor, and Bijan all coming off strong seasons, but nobody more disappointed in the finish than the Detroit Lions, hoping to get back to the playoffs after a disappointing 2025. Former Lions guard and radio network reporter TJ Lang confident Detroit can get back on track.
4: We're going to get back to business. And was there some noise last year about all these guys doing, whether it's podcasts or commercials, or, hey, you're getting a little too Hollywood and getting away from the game? I don't know if that directly correlates, but obviously when you have a losing season, that's something that people point a lot of fingers at, right? So you definitely notice a change this training camp. I mean, it's been, you know, hey, we're just going to get back to work. We're going to change what we do. Dan Campbell, a big staple of what he's done in training camps in the past has also been, you know, the joint practices and going against other teams. They scrapped that this year too. Like, we're just going to focus on ourselves. We're going to get back to what built us, you know, probably starting in that second half of the 2023 season. Let's get back to those fundamentals and the core identity of this team.
1: Lang on the Pat McAfee Show. Gibbs, one of 19 players to record at least 3,500 rushing yards and 600 receiving yards to begin his career. For the Colts, they lock in a key part of their offense. Jonathan Taylor leading the league in carries and touchdowns last season. ESPN's Pat McAfee reacting to Taylor's big payday.
5: Jonathan Taylor is now the highest paid running back in NFL.
6: JT.
5: Congratulations to Jonathan Taylor, who had his contract negotiations go much more swimmingly than they certainly did a few years back, as he was a hold-in during the first year of a new head coach with a brand new rookie quarterback as the best player. He ended up getting paid by boss man Jim Irsay and Chris Ballard. Now he breaks the bank again because Bijan Robinson's deal just got done. But for Jonathan Taylor, as an Indianapolis Colts fan, this guy has done everything that you would have hoped he would have done coming out of college. He's unbelievable. He's explosive. He scores touchdowns. We've never won with him on our team.
6: No.
5: Okay, we've actually had the fourth overall pick a couple different times, but he's gone through a lot of different turnover, and he's always been a stud whenever he's on the field.
1: Yeah, Colts paying Taylor after re-signing Daniel Jones and Alec Pierce this offseason. Mike Golic Jr. says Indy is clearly all in.
7: It's an interesting team that has retooled and paid a lot of their guys this offseason, right?
8: Yeah.
7: The Alec Pierce deal,
8: right,
7: trying to secure a guy that was a part of lifting the lid off defenses last year. Jonathan Taylor, I saw Adam Schefter tweeted out Quentin Nelson. They're all pro guard going into the final year of his contract,
8: right,
7: at 30 years old. So you wonder if there's more coming down the pipeline in Indianapolis here. But this expected. Jonathan Taylor, as we've talked about ad nauseum now, one of the guys in that upper tier of running backs,
8: right,
7: who you expect to be able to easily secure paydays like this. We wait to see the trickle-down effect of this, but this makes perfect sense to me for the Colts, where they're at and the kind of production you got from him.
1: Yeah, Indy getting their key pieces on offense taken care of, but Pat McAfee says Colts still have plenty of players that they have to pay.
5: We got a lot of money tied up now in Alec Pierce, Daniel Jones, and Jonathan Taylor on the offensive side of the ball. Obviously, we got a couple picks in Sauce. We bring in Mooney as well. DeForest Buckner's still down there waiting on his money. Quentin Nelson, former top 10 pick as a guard out of Notre Dame, his contract's due at some point. Chris Ballard said, I'm not renegotiating my deal because we got to win. We'll see.
8: If
5: I win, I'll redo a deal. We don't win, I don't deserve to be here. A lot of Colts fans are saying, yeah.
6: We know.
5: Yeah, we understand
6: right.
5: that. Chris Ballard is taking the ownership on that. I do respect and appreciate that. But we got a lot of big names that don't have money. And then a lot of our pillars here have gotten paid a lot of money. So I appreciate the team and the Irsays paying this money to these people. But we're going to have to do some salary cap gymnastics if we want to keep this team together past this year. Is this an all or nothing year for the Indianapolis Colts? It really feels like that. And that's an absurd thing for a team that hasn't won the AFC South in 11 years.
1: Yeah, a lot at stake for the Colts heading into 2026. Same division, different position. C.J. Stroud, one of a couple quarterbacks with extensions on their radar heading into camp. Texans GM Nick Caserio with the latest.
9: We've had some productive discussions over the course of the spring here. I think C.J., you know, the first 3 years, he's done a really good job for us. D'Amico and I have both talked about this. We're glad he's our quarterback. And we understand there's a business side of football. So I'd say we're working through that. But I mean, overall, like I said, we've had productive conversations with his representatives. So my sense is we'll work through it here during the course of training camp. And if an agreement comes to fruition, great. If it doesn't, you know, we kind of understand where we are moving forward. But, you know, CJ's, I mean, I've said this on some different shows, but he had his best off season. I'd say he's having one of his better training camps as well. And I think you're seeing a growth and a maturation and development of a player, which you see throughout the course of their careers.
1: Yeah, Stroud had such a strong start to his career, hasn't progressed as quickly as the team at hope makes for a tricky contract negotiation. Stroud not the only QB with questions. Baker Mayfield vocal about his lack of a new deal at camp. Bucks GM Jason Light still confident in Baker as a face of the franchise.
10: Yeah, we do think he is, and we love Baker. Our feelings for Baker haven't changed. Baker, as we all know, here is a very fiery competitor that's not afraid to speak his mind. I'm sure I know he's disappointed, frustrated. We were too. But like I said, he is, you know, we're in a good place. He's out to have the best year. He's focused on having the best year of his career.
1: Yeah, has been noisy at Bucks camp. Bucks beat reporter for the Tampa Bay Times, Rick Stroud, says For the team, it's business. For Baker, it's personal.
8: I know that they were unhappy at some of the things that he came out and said. You know, they may have felt disrespected in their own way. But listen, to Baker Mayfield and to any player in the NFL that's putting pieces of their body all over the league, it's personal, right? Everything's personal to this guy anyway. He has the world's biggest shoulder chip. And to the Bucs, it's business. And from what I understand, that they were a little bit fearful, or are a little fearful, of getting into a Russell Wilson type situation where, you know, you give him a huge contract, maybe he doesn't pan out, and then you're you know, strapped with bad salary cap situation.
1: Yeah, Bucks dealing with questions about Mayfield. Vita Vea requesting a trade, star defensive tackle in Tampa Bay. Stroud says that he's not as likely to be on the move as some of the conversation may have indicated.
8: Well, we had a chance to talk to Jason Light today, and he said, I am not trading Vita Vea. So while they're getting a lot of phone calls about him and other players, there's no design to trade him. He actually said that there is a little bit of progress in that there is some dialogue, at least, between him and Vita Vea's agent. So we're going to see where that goes. You know, he tweaked his back, or contractitis, as Adam Schefter calls it. And, you know, he's not practiced. So they're monitoring that. They say they don't want a small thing to become a big thing. The big thing is he wants out of here if he can't get his bag. So we'll see how they do this. I don't know why they just don't chip him up for this year a little bit and, you know, get him in the top 10 salary-wise. What's it going to cost them? $5, $6, $7 million and call it a year, and then they can do what they want to next year.
1: Contractitis, I'd like it. Can they put that on an injury report? Vita Vea, questionable with contractitis. We'll see how it plays out in Tampa. No question about Patrick Mahomes' deal in Kansas City, but is he still the best quarterback in the

0: I can give you last year, okay? But I don't know how you can go back to 2022. Let's just look at what he did in 23 and 24. Made the Super Bowl both times, won it one time, and objectively, both of the years he made it, the offensive weapons were not nearly what they had been at other points in his career, and yet he still took that team there. To me, he is definitively the number one quarterback up until last year, and I think if you wanted to make a case that Josh Allen was ahead, and I would even listen to a case for Matthew Stafford, although I probably wouldn't put him, I understand the case, but the idea that I'd still put him ahead of Joe Burrow, and the idea that there's a gap between those guys and him, to me, seems ridiculous.
1: 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Cubs were shut out through 8, down to their last strike. Then Alex Bregman made some magic.
2: And the pitch.
3: Drilled in the air, deep left field, down the line. That ball is going to be a fair ball. A fair ball. And it's a home run. It's a home run. The ball game is tied.
4: It's a line drive down the line, and it hits off the video board right down the line. I mean, it couldn't have been fair. By a foot at the very most. It hits above the basket. Bregman with a bomb, and the game is tied here in the bottom of the ninth.
1: High drama at Wrigley, 6-game tying or go-ahead home run with his team down to its last strike this season. First by a Cubs since David Beatty back in 2018. Set the game to extras, no scoring until the 11th. Pete Crow Armstrong taking off and taking a win.
2: Lefty to lefty, Bush trying to come through. Pete's running. The pitch low, throw to third base. It's a wild throw. Pete's going to score. Cubs win the ball game. Cubs win. Pete Crow Armstrong stealing third. The ball bounced off the glove of Smith. It rolled out into left field. Pete Crow Armstrong scores the winning run. What a ball game.
1: Calls from the Cubs Radio Network. Cubs walk-off winners for the 11th time this season, most in the majors. Blue Jays can't hold the lead after another exceptional start by Dylan Cease. 7 shutout, 10 strikeouts, joining J.R. Richard as the only pitcher since 1893 to have 10 or more strikeouts and no runs allowed in 3 straight road games. Phillies got off to a slow start out of the All-Star break, opening a series with the Nats. Bryson Stott finding another alley.
5: Another 2-2. And it's swung on, line to right center field. That's going to be a base hit. It's going to go to the wall. And JT coming around third. He'll score. Stott will stop at second. And it's another double. 7th of the game already for the Phils.
6: Mercy.
5: By 7 different hitters.
6: Wow.
5: And the Phillies have a 6-1 lead here in the third inning.
1: Sports Radio 94 WIP. Phillies would finish with 8 doubles, their most in a game in 2 years, go on to win it 7-3. Luis Urias with one of those doubles, an RBI, 3 straight games with an extra base hit, tying the longest streak of his career, fitting in well in Philly. They have won 5 of their last 6. The Mets wrapping up their series in Cleveland. Francisco Lindor making some noise. Back in the city of rock and roll.
7: Here's the pitch. That's drilled in the air to right. DeLauder back on the track. At the wall! Gone! Francisco Lindor back in Cleveland with a mash. It's a 3-run majestic home run to right. And the Mets in the 7th inning have a 9-5 lead. And 9 is the number.
1: That is Keith Radd on 880 ESPN New York. 10th of the season for Lindor. His 2nd career home run against the Guardians, first in 3 years. The Mets win it 13-6. Guardians swept for a 3rd time this season as their struggles continue. Have dropped 11 of their last 14. Foster Griffin giving up 5 earned in 4 innings in his Guardians debut. Brewers entered Thursday with the best record in baseball. Jackson Churio starting the party in Pittsburgh.
8: Ashcraft wheels and deals to the plate. Fly ball right center. Hit well. Mangum back at the wall. Gone! Just over.

0: His 15th home run of the season, his second of this series against the Pirates. 620 WTMJ, 15th for Churio. Gary Sanchez going deep as well. Milwaukee makes three straight with a 5-2 win. Dustin May working six innings, two earned, five strikeouts in his Brewers debut after the deadline deal that brought him over from St. Louis. The Pirates 7-13 since the All-Star break. That is the second worst record in the National League. Up next, volume up for our Wednesday Top Sound. 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

0: by Dick's Sporting Goods. 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
1: thing. Hey, it's Evan Cohen. Coming up Friday, we'll react to the Hall of Fame game, plus Two-A-Days continues with the Baltimore Ravens and Washington Commanders. 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
11: Lefty to lefty, Bush trying to come through. Pete's running. The pitch low, throw to third base. It's a wild throw. Pete's going to score. Cubs win the ball game. Cubs win. Pete Crow Armstrong stealing third. The ball bounced off the glove of Smith. It rolled out into left field. Pete Crow Armstrong scores the winning run. What a ball game.
6: Number 4.
10: The Panthers opening the preseason with a win over the Cardinals thanks to a game-winning touchdown from quarterback Haynes King on the Carolina Panthers Radio Network.
12: Second down, or rather third down, and goal from the 5. Shotgun snap. King back to throw. Steps up. He's got room to run. King trying for the end zone.
13: Touchdown.
12: Reaching.
13: Yes, it is.
12: Touchdown.
13: Yes, it
12: Haynes
13: is.
12: King.
13: Yes, it
12: with
13: is.
12: With the touchdown to win it for
13: Look
12: the Panthers.
13: That.
6: Number 3.
10: Over to the WNBA, Chelsea Gray put the team on her back for the Aces late against the Fever, coming up with the game-winning 3 as the buzzer sounded on Amazon Prime.
14: Clark, her pass taken away by Wilson. Shot clock off. 3 seconds. Chelsea Gray for 3. Yes, bam!
15: Are you kidding me? She does it again.
14: Chelsea Gray.
6: Number 2.
10: In Atlanta, Ronald Acuna Jr. got some help from the Marlins outfield on this home run on 680 The Fan.
16: 2-0 pitch at a high, towering fly ball. Deep left field to the wall, Ruiz, and he's going to collide with his left fielder, and it bounced over the wall. It's a home run. That's a 2-run home run. Ronald doesn't know it yet. Now he takes off. Ruiz and Hernandez came together. It deflected off the defenders, went over the wall, and look at here. It's 2-0 Braves on the homer by Acuna. Unbelievable.
6: Number 1.
10: And in Boston, the Red Sox and White Sox back and forth all night until Caleb Durbin called game in the 13th on WEEI 93.7 FM.
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4: Yeah, unbelievable run for the Red Sox. The Braves win their eighth straight. WNBA seeing a streak come to an end as the Sparks take down the Lynx as well in that one. Up next, football is back. Hall of Fame game in Canton. 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
5: Coming up on SportsCenter All Night. The NFL is officially back as the Panthers and Cardinals clash in Canton.
9: Carson Beck, turn, give, pound game, straight ahead, slams into the line, surge forward, drive in the legs, into the end zone for a Cardinals touchdown.
5: Teams back up the Brinks truck to pay their star running backs.
10: They understand if you get that run game going, everything else is going to fall in place when you have dynamic receivers, a dynamic tight end, and you have electricity in a bottle that needs to be released, Jahmyr Gibbs.
5: The Red Sox try to keep their hot streak going against the White Sox.
11: The 2-1 is hit in the air out into deep left field for Mydrop, and it is out of the ballpark. A two-run homer over the monster.
5: Jaylen Brown hits the stage in Philly.
12: It's been a lot of emotions and a process. To be honest, I'm still processing. One, the excitement of coming to a new city, new place, new energy, and also leaving somewhere that you've been for a very, very long time.
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9: 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First full week of August, have plenty to get to. Playoff races heating up in Major League Baseball, really good action in the WNBA, couple big money deals at training camps, but most importantly, football is back. Hall of Fame game in Canton, Ohio, kicking off the NFL preseason on Thursday. The Cardinals and the Panthers. Carolina won the NFC South with a losing record last year. Cards, no stranger to losing records. Mike LaFleur coaching his first game in Arizona. A lot of this game played by Panthers quarterback Haynes King and Cards QB Carson Beck. And no, it was not with ACC championship implications on the line. Beck with a couple strong throws to lead a long drive early. Corey Kiner capping it with our first touchdown of the preseason. Carson Beck, turn, give, pound game, straight ahead, slams into the line, surge forward, drive in the legs, into the end zone for a Cardinals touchdown. Corey Kiner caps a 13-play touchdown drive, and the Cardinals get on the scoreboard first. Arizona Sports 98.7 FM. Beck looking comfortable in his debut, 15-19 for 188 yards and a touchdown. Kenny Pickett started for the Panthers, played a couple drives, 8-11 for 62 yards. Game tied at 17 after the first half. Cards led by three after three quarters. Fast forward to the fourth, and it got interesting, or as interesting as it can get if it's the Hall of Fame game. Ryan Fitzgerald field goal putting the Panthers up four inside
15: with 2 minutes to go. Keaton Slovis running the two-minute drill for Arizona. Worked the offense all the way down the field, then found Bryson Green for the lead.
16: Man in motion, give Corey Kiner, no play fake, rolling right, throwing on the run into the end zone, sliding grab by the Cardinals, Bryson Green out of bounds. Out of bounds is the ruling.
17: And he definitely caught the ball. It's whether or not they're going to, yeah, I mean, he controlled.
16: Looks like he definitely has 2 feet in
18: bounds. The previous play is under review.
16: All right, here we go, Craig Rolstad.
18: After review, the ruling on the field has been changed to a touchdown.
16: Yes.
15: Call overturned. Well, it's preseason for everybody. Slovis, 9-10 for 106 yards and a touchdown. Arizona leading by 3 with 1:55 to go. But sometimes in a battle between Keaton Slovis and Haynes King, it's whoever has the ball last. One play to decide it from the 5 in the final seconds. King securing the Hall of Fame game crown.
19: Second down, or rather third down and goal from the 5. Shotgun snap. King back to throw. Steps up. He's got room to run. King trying for the end zone.
20: Touchdown.
19: Reaching.
20: Yes, it is.
19: Touchdown.
20: Yes, it is.
19: King.
20: Yes, it
19: with
20: is.
19: The touchdown to win it for
20: Look
19: the
20: at
19: Panthers.
20: That.
15: Carolina Panthers Radio Network, King, 21-34, 180 yards, 2 touchdowns, adding the game-winning rushing score. Panthers win it on the final play, 33-30. How's that for a start to the preseason? Panthers head coach Dave Canales on an exciting finish.
21: Oh, we taught him everything he knows. These are things that he did, you know, throughout his career. And the bottom line is move the chains. And, you know, they're playing a lot of match coverage with one backer inside. So they kind of just drained everybody out. And, you know, typically you play a mobile quarterback like that, there's someone spying for the quarterback. And they were playing, you know, pretty much like the preseason coverages. And so he saw it open up. They had good coverage on it. He took the yards and kept the drive alive. So that was a really good play.
3: Detroit's Jahmyr Gibbs agreed to a 3-year, $67 million extension deal coming on the same day the Colts and Jonathan Taylor agreed on a 2-year, $44 million extension.
22: We can stop all this. The running back has been devalued. Not anymore!
15: Yeah, I'd say it's been a pretty good week for running backs. Entering this week, the NFL had one running back earning $20 million per year. After Thursday, there are 4. Jahmyr Gibbs, Bijan Robinson, and Jonathan Taylor all agreeing to extensions to join that group. They all have different agents, but might as well be rep by Jerry Maguire. They're being shown the money. Gibbs and Taylor getting deals done Thursday. JT signing a 2-year, $44 million extension with a max value of $47 million, including $39 mil guaranteed. Third largest deal for a running back in NFL history. Colts head coach Shane Steichen on what the extension means for Taylor and the team.
23: He's one of the best in the league. I mean, there's no doubt about it. And to get him signed to that extension is huge for our football team. You never want to lose great players. And he's a great player. Obviously, played his whole career here. He's a home run threat. Makes a ton of plays for us. You know, when we need a play, he's usually the guy that makes it. And those guys are so valuable to your football team. And you need those guys. You want to win championships. You want to win in this league. You need great players, and he's one of them.
15: Taylor, a 3-time Pro Bowler, led the NFL in rushing attempts and rushing touchdowns last season, running for 1,585 yards, had career highs in receiving as well. ESPN's Jason McCourty says the new deal cements that the Colts offense will continue to run through Taylor.
24: I think it's going to continue to run through Jonathan Taylor. I mean, he rushed for almost 1,500 yards, almost 1,600 yards a season ago, 18 touchdowns. So when you have him in the backfield, it allows and it opens up the rest of this offense. Daniel Jones came in, got paid, and he played really well for them, especially in the beginning of the season. A lot of that had to do with the play-action pass, where he was 6th in the NFL of all quarterbacks with yards and 7 on attempts. What Jonathan Taylor does, running the football, play in and play out, it forces the defense to react. Move those guys up. Then the weapons on the outside, a guy like Alec Pierce, you see him streaking down the sideline, catching touchdown passes. That's because of the Jonathan Taylor effect. You look at Alex Warren, Ty Warren, the tight end. He's a guy that impacts that over the middle, RPOs, all of these different things allows Daniel Jones to be as successful as he was a season ago. So getting him locked up for the long term, keeping him happy as all the running backs getting paid is big for Chris Ballard, the general manager in the Indianapolis Colts.
15: Yeah, big payday for Jonathan Taylor, the Golic, weighing in here on ESPN Radio.
0: He helps the quarterback immensely because the Colts are not living on the arm and shoulder of Daniel Jones as a passer. They need the running attack.
1: They do. And I mean, Daniel Jones did factor into that now, probably not as much coming off injury last year. It's an interesting team that has retooled and paid a lot of their guys this offseason, right?
0: Yeah.
1: The Alec Pierce deal,
0: right,
1: trying to secure a guy that was a part of lifting the lid off defenses last year. Jonathan Taylor, I saw Adam Schefter tweeted out Quentin Nelson. They're all pro guard going into the final year of his contract,
0: right,
1: at 30 years old. So you wonder if there's more coming down the pipeline in Indianapolis here. But this expected. Jonathan Taylor, as we've talked about ad nauseum now, one of the guys in that upper tier of running backs,
0: right,
1: who you expect to be able to easily secure paydays like this. We wait to see the trickle-down effect of this, but this makes perfect sense to me for the Colts, where they're at and the kind of production you got from him. Tied a career high with 18 rushing touchdowns last year.
0: Yeah, he's
1: over 1,500 yards. Still very much got the juice.
0: So have to expect in the next week or two, or day or two, quite honestly, Jahmyr Gibbs.
15: Yeah, reminder, brand new lineup coming your way weekdays here on ESPN Radio. The Golic, 10 to noon Eastern, every Monday through Friday here on ESPN Radio and the ESPN app. Mention that Taylor's deal might mean a new one for Jahmyr Gibbs. Well, it didn't take very long. Lions star signing a 3-year, $75.75 million extension with $51.5 million guaranteed, the highest APY and guaranteed money for a running back in NFL history. Has been used as part of a 1-2 punch to start his career in Detroit, but ESPN Radio's Freddie Coleman says now it's his show.
2: They moved on from David Montgomery. This was a 1-2 punch for the Detroit Lions. Now Jahmyr Gibbs is the one that's going to be doing all of the punching for this football team because he has proven in a short amount of time, you give me the rock a little bit more, guess what this offense is going to be? A little bit better, and maybe, just maybe, we're not on the outside looking in the playoffs like we were in 2025.
15: Gibbs, the latest Lion to get paid. Detroit doing some big money deals with Aiden Hutchinson, Jack Campbell, Jared Goff, Penei Sewell, and Jameson Williams. ESPN Radio's Harry Douglas says the Lions have shown they invest in the players they believe in.
4: They have given contracts to a lot of players, but it's also telling me that they're going to invest in guys that they draft that they believe have done things the right way. And those names, Jahmyr Gibbs, Aiden Hutchinson, Jack Campbell, Jared Goff, Amon-Ra St. Brown, Penei Sewell, Jameson Williams, Kirby Joseph, Aleem McNeil. All these guys have done things the right way.
2: Yep.
4: So I do agree with the Detroit Lions. When you have players that are homegrown, that have showed you they're a part of the culture shift, and they do things the right way on top of being ballers on game day, you have to reward those guys.
15: Yeah, Gibbs hoping to lead the Lions back to the playoffs after a disappointing 2025. His 49 career touchdowns, the most in NFL history for a player through his first three seasons. Last year, finished fifth in the NFL with 1,839 yards from scrimmage, second in total touchdowns, trailing only Jonathan Taylor. Get to a crazy Thursday finish at Fenway. The Red Sox are as hot as any team in, well, baseball history right now, looking for another 8-game winning streak, trailed the White Sox in the ninth, but Willier Abreu came up clutch.
20: Here's the pitch, and it is swung and grounded up the middle into center field. We are tied!
15: No, it will not. Game tied at 7. We'd go to extras. Colson Montgomery with a 2-run shot to give Chicago the lead, his second of the night. Red Sox would tie it in the bottom half. One run aside in the 11th and the 12th. How about the 13th? Was lucky for Caleb Durbin, delivering the game winner.
20: 1-1, the pitch is
25: swung and lined to the center field. Continues.
15: 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Red Sox win their eighth straight, overcoming five deficits to win it in 13 since June 25th. They're 31-5. Every team at least seven games behind them in the majors. Caleb Durbin after another magical night.
6: How are you feeling right now?
7: It's good. It's a hot one tonight, so that felt really good.
6: When you think about Trace using everybody in this game, truly a team win. How do you best describe what you guys have been able to do over this stretch?
7: I mean, we're so deep right now. We trust so many, everyone from bench guys to, you know, whatever our lineup is, we trust everyone. It's just special right now. It's a fun group to be a part of.
6: You guys are down 4-0, came back to tie it, down several more times in that game. What can you say about this team's fighting spirit at this stage of the year?
7: That's our identity now. That's what we do. We're not surprised. It's who we are. You know, we worked really hard to get to this point. And, I mean, this game, if anything, has exemplified, you know, who we are now. And there's never any doubt, never any doubt.
15: Yeah, what a stretch for the Red Sox as they continue their surge up the American League standings. Coming up, Jaylen Brown getting settled in Philadelphia, plus a wild finish in the WNBA. This is SportsCenter All Night here on ESPN Radio.
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1: day, yeah. 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
1: 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Three games on WNBA Thursday. The Stars were out in Indy. The Fever hosting the defending champion Aces. Indiana trying to avoid a second straight loss after winning four in a row. Aces looking to make it four of five have been really good on the road this season. Fever led by as many as 20 in the first half, but Asia Wilson wasn't going quietly.
2: What a ball game. A vertigo-inducing back-and-forth affair. Pocket pass. Wilson pull-up. Target practice.
3: And they have gone back-to-back-to-back on that clear outside. I want to see what Indiana's going to do to adjust.
1: Wilson would finish with 26 and 13 rebounds. Aces all the way back within one, but down the stretch, Caitlin Clark had an answer.
3: Indiana breaking up that play that Vegas ran out of the half.
2: Clark! Bullseye!
3: Man, shooters are ridiculous. 0 for 6 and now 2 of her last 2. You just gotta see it go in.
1: Clark had 20 and 8 assists, also missed a couple free throws with 7 seconds to go, opening the door for the Aces, and Chelsea Gray didn't miss.
2: 4.8 to go. Stephanie Talbot to inbound for Las Vegas. And Tosselhead nearly thrown away. Gray, an opportunity. Cash!
3: Are you kidding me? A stunned Fever crowd.
1: Yeah, Gray beating the buzzer to force overtime. The Fever up again inside 10 seconds to go in OT. Caitlin Clark turning it over again in a big spot. Chance for the Aces to win it on the last possession. And Gray hit the jackpot.
2: Clark, her pass taken away by Wilson. Shot clock off. 3 seconds. Chelsea Gray for three.
3: Are you kidding me? She does it again.
2: Chelsea Gray at the horn once again, this time for the win.
1: Calls from Amazon Prime. Chelsea Gray hitting a pair of buzzer beaters. She had 11. The Aces needed all of them. They win it 86-84. Asia Wilson now 12-2 against Angel Reese and Caitlin Clark in her career. What a finish.
4: The Celtics agreed to trade star Jaylen Brown to the 76ers.
5: They still have questions to fill to really make this a truly competitive roster against the best of the league. But right now, they just got a big fish.
6: If Joel Embiid can be healthy, they can be one of the deadliest teams in the East.
1: Yeah, to say it's been a busy offseason for the Philadelphia 76ers is a huge understatement after a 7th place finish in the East and a 2nd round exit in the playoffs. Philly revamping their front office and the roster, first adding former Finals MVP Jaylen Brown in a trade to play with their existing core of Tyrese Maxey, Joel Embiid, and VJ Edgecombe. Couple weeks later, how about throw in LeBron James? Brown going from Boston to Philly for Paul George, 2 first-round picks and 2 second-rounders. Brown still letting the trade sink in, but excited.
7: It's been a lot of emotions, you know what I mean? It's been a process. To be honest, I'm still processing to some degree. Just, you know, one, the excitement of coming to a new city, new place, new expectations, new energy, then also leaving somewhere that you've been for a very, very long time. Like, I've been in Boston for 10 years. I'm 29 years old, so I was there a third of my life. You know, I met some people, some lifelong friends, some people I'll still be connected to. But, you know, in anything that you know, starting something new, it's an end of something else. So it's just a process, just like everybody else has to deal with certain things. It's no different, but yeah, it's just been public. So that's the only difference.
1: All about the process. He'll fit right in. Brown will turn 30 in October, leaves Boston as a five-time All-Star and the 2024 Finals MVP. Wasn't shocked with all the speculation. Just might need a new phone.
7: I'm not even sure. When it first got traded, I just threw my phone across the room. But who was first? It might have been Max. I think Max, he reached out to me first. You know, he reached out and was like, I know it's a lot of stuff going on right now. But, you know, we excited to have you and stuff like that. Maxie and VJ was probably around the same time.
1: Brown coming off a career season, finished sixth in MVP voting, second team All-NBA. With the Celtics down Jason Tatum for a good chunk of the year, Brown not pleased with the Celtics' process.
7: The whole process, but to be honest, I don't even, my mind is so focused on what's in front of me. I'm moving on, you know, maybe one day you share the details of kind of how everything transpired and all the moving parts that took place in this. Obviously, it's a lot of speculation. I feel no need to chime in on it because I'm focused on what's in front of me.
1: Led Boston to 56 wins last year, averaging just under 29 points, 7 rebounds, and 5 assists per game, all matching or exceeding his prior career highs. As for his relationship with Jason Tatum, Brown says it's all good by him.
7: We won a championship together. So anybody that you win a championship, you would think like that's what, you know, a brotherhood or a lifelong legacy would entail. Obviously, there's ups and downs in any type of relationship, for sure. But on my end, it's nothing but respect. You know, besides when he plays the Sixers, you know, I hope he does well. You know, but other than that, you know, everything for me is just based in respect.
8: Have you guys been able to talk?
7: Not really.
1: Goodbye to Boston and Tatum. How will it all fit together in Philly? Only one ball. Brown says it starts with trust.
7: To be honest, it doesn't have to be anybody's team. It just needs to be based in respect and work. And that's kind of like my approach. I want to earn everybody respect and trust, which takes time. You know what I mean? Obviously, it's a lot of guys with talent and some egos. But to win, you got to be able to sacrifice. You got to be able to, you know, have trust and communication. So I want to come in transparent. I want to come in with my agenda on the table. Look, this is what I'm here to do. This is what I want to do. I want to win. And we kind of can figure out how to, you know, respectfully move around each other. But it takes a level of time to develop and earn respect from each other. But my approach has always been my work ethic.
1: Yeah, fascinating to see how it all plays out in Philly as that group comes together with extremely high expectations. Up next, our half-hour headlines in the latest from training camps around the NFL. Football is back. A couple of big-time extensions. 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
0: Jose Ramirez leads the Cleveland Guardians into Chicago to face the AL Central leading White Sox. 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
3: Football is back. The Panthers score on the final play of the night to beat the Cards in the Hall of Fame game. Couple more running backs breaking the bank. The Red Sox keep rolling and the Cubs walk it off again. Plus a great finish in the WNBA. It was a great finish in the Hall of Fame game. High drama in Canton. Haynes King touchdown run as time expired. The Cards paying attention to Carson Beck's debut. Beck, 15-19, 188 yards and a touchdown. Came in with a lot of hype. Maybe the potential that he might see the field as a rookie in Arizona. Head coach Mike LaFleur on Beck's poise in his pro debut.
11: Good, but not surprised. It's the same guy that I felt like you saw watching the tape. Didn't watch a lot of them, you know, I would say live on Saturdays by any means, because I don't watch a ton of college football in the moment. But he's been in so many big moments. This was a really cool environment. I'm glad that we got to play in this, and you know, you never know if you're ever going to be able to play in one of these again. So, albeit a preseason game, it doesn't count in the win-loss. It was a cool environment for him to just kind of, you know, hey, it's just another game, and that's the way he took it, and he's been in big ones, and I think that's just kind of how his mindset works.
3: Rookie quarterback and a rookie head coach, Mike LaFleur, making his debut as the head man on the sideline. His thoughts after his first game as an HC.
11: Yeah, it was cool, you know. I haven't been on the sidelines that much, obviously, over the last however many years. I did go down on the sideline in the preseason for the Rams because that's a lot of games up in the box. So I'm like, I don't want to be down with the guys, stuff like that. So I would call it from down there and stuff like that. But obviously a different vantage point. You got that red challenge flag and stuff like that. So I was hoping Kenny would tell me to use it at some point, but we never got to that point. But it was good. Just kind of really retraining your eyes in terms of what you're looking for, where you're going to stand offensively. Knowing where I'm going to stand is pretty easy. It was kind of like, where am I going to stand when the defense is out? Like, should I stand by the guys? Should I stand by the official? Da da da. And as long as I'm near a official, not necessarily the referee, I can communicate to them to communicate, you know, obviously, to the other officials. So kind of found my niche there, I felt like, in the second half.
3: Yeah, lots to learn for Coach LaFleur making his debut. First week of August has been a good one to be a running back. Jahmyr Gibbs, Jonathan Taylor, and Bijan Robinson all resetting the market. Thursday, Gibbs and Taylor signing deals to join Bijan and Saquon Barkley as backs earning $20 million per year. ESPN Radio's Mia O'Brien on why the running back market is exploding.
0: The reason, though, that these three have reset the market this week, because all three ecosystems in Indianapolis, Atlanta, and Detroit run and revolve, pun intended, around their rushing attack. And that's why I look at this and I say it makes sense, especially because at this point in time, whether it's running backs, wide receivers, or quarterbacks, largely if you are, quote unquote, up next for the contract, even if a hold-in is required, even if some negotiations are required, more often than not, here in the last 2 to 3 years, you end up getting that deal, or you get traded and then you get that deal anyways. And so I think that when we assess what we saw this week in terms of the running back market, so much of it was expected.
3: Gibbs, Taylor, and Bijan all coming off strong seasons, but nobody more disappointed in the finish than the Detroit Lions, hoping to get back to the playoffs after a disappointing 2025. Former Lions guard and radio network reporter TJ Lang confident Detroit can get back on track.
6: We're going to get back to business. And was there some noise last year about all these guys doing, whether it's podcasts or commercials or, hey, you're getting a little too Hollywood and getting away from the game? I don't know if that directly correlates, but obviously when you have a losing season, that's something that people point a lot of fingers at, right? So you definitely notice a change this training camp. I mean, it's been, you know, hey, we're just going to get back to work. We're going to change what we do. Dan Campbell, a big staple of what he's done in training camps in the past has also been, you know, the joint practices and going against other teams. They scrapped that this year too. Like, we're just going to focus on ourselves. We're going to get back to what built us, you know, probably starting in that second half of the 2023 season. Let's get back to those fundamentals and the core identity of this team.
3: Lang on the Pat McAfee Show. Gibbs, one of 19 players to record at least 3,500 rushing yards and 600 receiving yards to begin his career. For the Colts, they lock in a key part of their offense. Jonathan Taylor leading the league in carries and touchdowns last season. ESPN's Pat McAfee reacting to Taylor's big payday.
7: Jonathan Taylor is now the highest paid running back in NFL.
8: JT.
7: Congratulations to Jonathan Taylor, who had his contract negotiations go much more swimmingly than they certainly did a few years back, as he was a hold-in during the first year of a new head coach with a brand new rookie quarterback as the best player. He ended up getting paid by boss man Jim Irsay and Chris Ballard. Now he breaks the bank again because Bijan Robinson's deal just got done. But for Jonathan Taylor, as an Indianapolis Colts fan, this guy has done everything that you would have hoped he would have done coming out of college. He's unbelievable. He's explosive. He scores touchdowns. We've never won with him on our team.
8: No.
7: Okay, we've actually had the fourth overall pick a couple different times, but he's gone through a lot of different turnover, and he's always been a stud whenever he's on the field.
3: Yeah, Colts paying Taylor after re-signing Daniel Jones and Alec Pierce this offseason. Mike Golic Jr. says Indy is clearly all in.
12: It's an interesting team that has retooled and paid a lot of their guys this offseason, right?
13: Yeah.
12: The Alec Pierce deal,
13: right,
12: trying to secure a guy that was a part of lifting the lid off defenses last year. Jonathan Taylor, I saw Adam Schefter tweeted out Quentin Nelson. They're all pro guard going into the final year of his contract at 30 years old. So you wonder if there's more coming down the pipeline in Indianapolis here. But this expected. Jonathan Taylor, as we've talked about ad nauseum now, one of the guys in that upper tier of running backs who you expect to be able to easily secure paydays like this. We wait to see the trickle-down effect of this, but this makes perfect sense to me for the Colts, where they're at and the kind of production you got from him.
3: Yeah, Indy getting their key pieces on offense taken care of, but Pat McAfee says Colts still have plenty of players that they have to pay.
7: We got a lot of money tied up now in Alec Pierce, Daniel Jones, and Jonathan Taylor on the offensive side of the ball. Obviously, we got a couple picks in Sauce. We bring in Mooney as well. DeForest Buckner's still down there waiting on his money. Quentin Nelson, former top 10 pick as a guard out of Notre Dame, his contract's due at some point. Chris Ballard said, I'm not renegotiating my deal because we got to win. We'll see. If I win, I'll redo a deal. We don't win, I don't deserve to be here. A lot of Colts fans are saying, yeah.
8: We know.
7: Yeah, we understand that. Chris Ballard is taking the ownership on that. I do respect and appreciate that. But we got a lot of big names that don't have money. And then a lot of our pillars here have gotten paid a lot of money. So I appreciate the team and the Irsays paying this money to these people. But we're going to have to do some salary cap gymnastics if we want to keep this team together past this year. Is this an all or nothing year for the Indianapolis Colts? It really feels like that. And that's an absurd thing for a team that hasn't won the AFC South in 11 years.
3: Yeah, a lot at stake for the Colts heading into 2026. Same division, different position. C.J. Stroud, one of a couple quarterbacks with extensions on their radar heading into camp. Texans GM Nick Caserio with the latest.
13: We've had some productive discussions over the course of the spring here. I think C.J., you know, the first 3 years, he's done a really good job for us. D'Amico and I have both talked about this. We're glad he's our quarterback. And we understand there's a business side of football. So I'd say we're working through that. But I mean, overall, like I said, we've had productive conversations with his representatives. So my sense is we'll work through it here during the course of training camp. And if an agreement comes to fruition, great. If it doesn't, you know, we kind of understand where we are moving forward. But, you know, CJ's, I mean, I've said this on some different shows, but he had his best off season. I'd say he's having one of his better training camps as well. And I think you're seeing a growth and a maturation and a development of a player, which you see throughout the course of their careers.
3: Yeah, Stroud had such a strong start to his career, hasn't progressed as quickly as the team at hope makes for a tricky contract negotiation. Stroud not the only QB with questions. Baker Mayfield vocal about his lack of a new deal at camp. Bucks GM Jason Light still confident in Baker as a face of the franchise.
14: Yeah, we do think he is, and we love Baker. Our feelings for Baker haven't changed. Baker, as we all know, here is a very fiery competitor that's not afraid to speak his mind. I'm sure, I know he's disappointed, frustrated. We were too. But like I said, he is, you know, we're in a good place. He's out to have the best year. He's focused on having the best year of his career.
3: Yeah, has been noisy at Bucks camp. Bucks beat reporter for the Tampa Bay Times, Rick Stroud, says for the team, it's business. For Baker, it's personal.
15: I know that they were unhappy at some of the things that he came out and said. You know, they may have felt disrespected in their own way. But listen, to Baker Mayfield and to any player in the NFL that's putting pieces of their body all over the league, it's personal, right? Everything's personal to this guy anyway. He has the world's biggest shoulder chip. And to the Bucs, it's business. And from what I understand, that they were a little bit fearful or are a little fearful of getting into a Russell Wilson type situation where, you know, you give him a huge contract, maybe he doesn't pan out, and then you're you know, strapped with a bad salary cap situation.
3: Yeah, Bucks dealing with questions about Mayfield. Vita Vea requesting a trade, star defensive tackle in Tampa Bay. Stroud says that he's not as likely to be on the move as some of the conversation may have indicated.
15: Well, we had a chance to talk to Jason Light today, and he said, I am not trading Vita Vea. So while they're getting a lot of phone calls about him and other players, there's no design to trade him. He actually said that there is a little bit of progress in that there is some dialogue, at least between him and Vita Vea's agent. So we're going to see where that goes. You know, he tweaked his back, or contractitis, as Adam Schefter calls it. And, you know, he's not practiced. So they're monitoring that. They say they don't want a small thing to become a big thing. The big thing is he wants out of here if he can't get his bag. So we'll see how they do this. I don't know why they just don't chip him up for this year a little bit and, you know, get him in the top 10 salary-wise. What's it going to cost him? $5, $6, $7 million and call it a year. And then they can do what they want to next year.
3: Contractitis, I'd like it. Can they put that on an injury report? Vita Vea, questionable with contractitis. We'll see how it plays out in Tampa. No question about Patrick Mahomes' deal in Kansas City, but is he still the best quarterback in the NFL? ESPN Radio's Matt and Myron diving deeper.
16: I don't think Mahomes has been the number one quarterback in the NFL in 3 years. We keep telling this story that is 3 years old in 2022 when he was on top of the NFL. He hasn't been top five in QBR since 2022. He hasn't been top five in MVP voting since 2022.
17: But it's okay. He has made two Super Bowls since 2022.
16: But again, it's okay to say this is a guy who, yes, of course, is elite. This isn't 90s Jordan where Karl Malone's winning the MVP and it should have been Patrick Mahomes. This is a guy who has been good. He has not been the best quarterback in this league over the last 3 years.

0: 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And the idea that there's a gap between those guys and him, to me, seems ridiculous.
1: 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Cubs were shut out through 8, down to their last strike. Then Alex Bregman made some magic.
2: And the pitch.
3: Drilled in the air, deep left field, down the line. That ball is going to be a fair ball, and it's a home run. It's a home run. The ball game is tied. It's a line drive down the line, and it hits off the video board right down the line. I mean, it couldn't have been fairer. By a foot at the very most, it hits above the basket. Bregman with a bomb, and the game is tied here in the bottom of the ninth.
1: High drama at Wrigley, 6 game tying or go-ahead home run with his team down to its last strike this season. First by a Cubs since David Beatty back in 2018. Set the game to extras, no scoring until the 11th. Pete Crow Armstrong taking off and taking a win.
2: Lefty to lefty, Bush trying to come through. Pete's running. The pitch low, throw to third base. It's a wild throw. Pete's going to score. Cubs win the ball game. Cubs win. Pete Crow Armstrong stealing third. The ball bounced off the glove of Smith. It rolled out into left field. Pete Crow Armstrong scores the winning run. What a ball game.
1: Calls from the Cubs radio network. Cubs walk-off winners for the 11th time this season, most in the majors. Blue Jays can't hold the lead after another exceptional start by Dylan Cease. 7 shutout, 10 strikeouts, joining J.R. Richard as the only pitcher since 1893 to have 10 or more strikeouts and no runs allowed in 3 straight road games. Phillies got off to a slow start out of the All-Star break, opening a series with the Nats. Bryson Stott finding another alley.
4: Another 2-2.
5: And it's swung on, line to right center field. That's going to be a base hit. It's going to go to the wall. And JT coming around third. He'll score. Stott will stop at second. And it's another double. 7th of the game already for the Phils.
4: Mercy.
5: By 7 different hitters.
4: Wow.
5: And the Phillies have a 6-1 lead here in the third inning.
1: Sports Radio 94 WIP. Phillies would finish with 8 doubles, their most in a game in 2 years, go on to win it 7-3. Luis Urias with one of those doubles, an RBI, 3 straight games with an extra base hit, tying the longest streak of his career, fitting in well in Philly. They have won 5 of their last 6. The Mets wrapping up their series in Cleveland. Francisco Lindor making some noise back in the city of rock and roll.
6: Here's the pitch. That's drilled in the air to right. DeLauder back on the track. At the wall! Gone! Francisco Lindor back in Cleveland with a mash. It's a 3-run majestic home run to right. And the Mets in the 7th inning have a 9-5 lead. And 9 is the number.
1: That is Keith Radd on 880 ESPN New York. 10th of the season for Lindor. His 2nd career home run against the Guardians, first in 3 years. The Mets win it 13-6. Guardians swept for a 3rd time this season as their struggles continue. Have dropped 11 of their last 14. Foster Griffin giving up 5 earned in 4 innings in his Guardians debut. Brewers entered Thursday with the best record in baseball. Jackson Churio starting the party in Pittsburgh.
7: Ashcraft wheels and deals to the plate. Fly ball right center. Hit well. Mangum back at the wall. Gone! Just over the yellow line. It's 1-0 Brewers. His 15th home run of the season, is 2nd of this series against the Pirates.
1: 620 WTMJ, 15th for Churio. Gary Sanchez going deep as well. Milwaukee makes 3 straight with a 5-2 win. Dustin May working 6 innings, 2 earned, 5 strikeouts in his Brewers debut after the deadline deal that brought him over from St. Louis. The Pirates 7-13 since the All-Star break. That is the 2nd worst record in the National League. Up next, volume up for our Wednesday top sound. 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
2: Lefty to lefty, Bush trying to come through. Pete's running. The pitch low, throw to third base. It's a wild throw. Pete's going to score. Cubs win the ball game. Cubs win. Pete Crow Armstrong stealing third. The ball bounced off the glove of Smith. Scores the winning run. What a ball game.
0: Number four.
1: The Panthers opening the preseason with a win over the Cardinals thanks to a game-winning touchdown from quarterback Haynes King on the Carolina Panthers radio network.
3: Second down, or rather third down, and goal from the five. Shotgun snap. King back to throw. Steps up. He's got room to run. King trying for the end zone.
4: Touchdown.
3: Reaching.
4: Yes, it is.
3: Touchdown.
4: Yes, it
3: Haynes
4: is.
3: Haynes King.
4: Yes, it
3: with
4: is.
3: With the touchdown to win it for
4: Look
3: the Panthers.
4: That.
0: Number three.
1: Over to the WNBA, Chelsea Gray put the team on her back for the Aces late against the Fever, coming up with the game-winning three as the buzzer sounded on Amazon Prime.
5: Clark, her pass taken away by Wilson. Shot clock off. 3 seconds. Chelsea Gray for three.
6: Are you
5: yes,
6: kidding?
5: Ma'am!
6: Are you kidding me? She does it again.
5: Chelsea Gray at the horn once again.
0: Number two.
1: In Atlanta, Ronald Acuna Jr. got some help from the Marlins outfield on this home run on 680 The Fan.
7: 2-0 pitch at a high, towering fly ball. Deep left field to the wall, Ruiz. And he's going to collide with his left fielder. And it bounced over the wall. It's a home run. That's a two-run home run. Ronald doesn't know it yet. Now he takes off. Ruiz and Hernandez came together. It deflected off the defenders, went over the wall, and look at here. It's 2-0 Braves on the homer by Acuna. Unbelievable.
0: Number one.
1: And in Boston, the Red Sox and White Sox back and forth all night until Caleb Durbin called game in the 13th on WEEI 93.7 FM.
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1: Yeah, unbelievable run for the Red Sox. The Braves win their ace straight. WNBA seeing a streak come to an end as the Sparks take down the Lynx as well in that one. Up next, football is back. Hall of Fame game in Canton. 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
17: Hey, this is Rich Eisen. 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
1: 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The NFL is officially back as the Panthers and Cardinals clash in Canton.
5: Carson Beck, turn, give, pound game, straight ahead, slams into the line, surge forward, drive in the legs, into the end zone for a Cardinals touchdown.
1: Teams back up the Brinks truck to pay their star running backs.
6: They understand if you get that run game going, everything else is going to fall in place when you have dynamic receivers, a dynamic tight end, and you have electricity in a bottle that needs to be released, Jahmyr Gibbs.
1: The Red Sox try to keep their hot streak going against the White Sox.
7: The 2-1 is hit in the air out into deep left field for Mydrop, and it is out of the ballpark. A two-run homer over the monster.
1: Jaylen Brown hits the stage in Philly.
8: It's been a lot of emotion, a process. To be honest, I'm still processing. One, the excitement of coming to a new city, new place, new energy, and also leaving somewhere that you've been for a very, very long time.
1: Plus, the league-leading Lynx take on the Sparks.
9: Six to shoot. Miles kicks it out. Fee with a three-pointer from the corner.
10: What a great person to have when you have Olivia Miles creating for you, and she's able to get it to Nafisa in the corner for the three.
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11: 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First full week of August. Have plenty to get to. Playoff races heating up in Major League Baseball. Really good action in the WNBA. Couple big money deals at training camps. But most importantly, football is back. Hall of Fame game in Canton, Ohio, kicking off the NFL preseason on Thursday. The Cardinals and the Panthers. Carolina won the NFC South with a losing record last year. Cards, no stranger to losing records. Mike LaFleur coaching his first game in Arizona. A lot of this game played by Panthers quarterback Haynes King and Cards QB Carson Beck. And no, it was not with ACC championship implications on the line. Beck with a couple strong throws to lead a long drive early. Corey Kiner capping it with our first touchdown of the preseason.
5: Carson Beck, turn, give, pound game, straight ahead, slams into the line, surge forward, drive in the legs, into the end zone for a Cardinals touchdown. Corey Kiner caps a 13-play touchdown drive, and the Cardinals get on the scoreboard first.
11: Arizona Sports 98.7 FM. Beck looking comfortable in his debut, 15-19 for 188 yards and a touchdown. Kenny Pickett started for the Panthers, played a couple drives, 8-11 for 62 yards. Game tied at 17 after the first half. Cards led by three after three quarters. Fast forward to the fourth, and it got interesting, or as interesting as it can get if it's the Hall of Fame game. Ryan Fitzgerald field goal, putting the Panthers up 4 inside 2 minutes to go. Keaton Slovis running the 2-minute drill for Arizona. Worked the offense all the way down the field, then found Bryson Green for the lead.
5: Man in motion, give Corey Kiner. No play fake, rolling right, throwing on the run into the end zone, sliding grab by the Cardinals. Bryson Green out of bounds. Out of bounds is the ruling.
12: And he definitely caught the ball. It's whether or not they're going to, yeah, I mean, he controlled.
13: Like he definitely has 2 feet in
14: the
13: bounds.
14: The previous play is under review.
12: All right, here we go, Craig Rolstad.
14: After review, the ruling on the field has been changed to a touchdown.
12: Yes.
13: call over Turnwell. It's preseason for everybody. Slovis, 9-10 for 106 yards and a touchdown. Arizona leading by 3 with 1:55 to go. But sometimes in a battle between Keaton Slovis and Haynes King, it's whoever has the ball last. One play to decide it from the 5 in the final seconds. King securing the Hall of Fame game crown.
15: Second down, or rather third down and goal from the 5. Shotgun snap. King back to throw. Steps up. He's got room to run. King trying for the end zone.
16: Touchdown.
15: Reaching.
16: Yes, it is.
15: Touchdown.
16: Yes, it is.
15: King.
16: Yes, it is.
15: With the touchdown to win it for the Panthers.
13: Carolina Panthers Radio Network. King, 21-34, 180 yards, 2 touchdowns, adding the game-winning rushing score. Panthers win it on the final play, 33-30. How's that for a start to the preseason? Panthers head coach Dave Canales on an exciting finish.
17: Oh, we taught him everything he knows. These are things that he did, you know, throughout his career. And the bottom line is move the chains. And, you know, they're playing a lot of match coverage with one backer inside. So they kind of just drained everybody out. And, you know, typically you play a mobile quarterback like that, there's someone spying for the quarterback. And they were playing, you know, pretty much like the preseason coverages. And so he saw it open up. They had good coverage on it. He took the yards and kept the drive alive. So that was a really good play.
18: Detroit's Jahmyr Gibbs agreed to a 3-year, $67 million extension deal coming on the same day the Colts and Jonathan Taylor agreed on a 2-year, $44 million extension.
19: We can stop all this. The running back has been devalued. Not anymore!
13: Yeah, I'd say it's been a pretty good week for running backs. Entering this week, the NFL had one running back earning $20 million per year. After Thursday, there are 4. Jahmyr Gibbs, Bijan Robinson, and Jonathan Taylor all agreeing to extensions to join that group. They all have different agents, but might as well be rep by Jerry Maguire. They're being shown the money. Gibbs and Taylor getting deals done Thursday. JT signing a 2-year, $44 million extension with a max value of $47 million, including $39 million guaranteed. Third largest deal for a running back in NFL history. Colts head coach Shane Steichen on what the extension means for Taylor and the team.
20: He's one of the best in the league, when there's no doubt about it. And to get him signed to that extension is huge for our football team. You never want to lose great players. And he's a great player, obviously played his whole career here. He's a home run threat, makes a ton of plays for us. You know, when we need a play, he's usually the guy that makes it. And those guys are so valuable to your football team. And you need those guys. You want to win championships. You want to win in this league. You need great players, and he's one of them.
13: Taylor, a 3-time Pro Bowler, led the NFL in rushing attempts and rushing touchdowns last season, running for 1,585 yards, had career highs in receiving as well. ESPN's Jason McCourty says the new deal cements that the Colts offense will continue to run through Taylor.
21: I think it's going to continue to run through Jonathan Taylor. I mean, he rushed for almost 1,500 yards, almost 1,600 yards a season ago, 18 touchdowns. So when you have him in the backfield, it allows and it opens up the rest of this offense. Daniel Jones came in, got paid, and he played really well for them, especially in the beginning of the season. A lot of that had to do with the play action pass, where he was 6th in the NFL of all quarterbacks with yards and 7 on attempts. What Jonathan Taylor does, running the football, play in and play out, it forces the defense to react. Move those guys up. Then the weapons on the outside, a guy like Alec Pierce, you see him streaking down the sideline, catching touchdown passes. That's because of the Jonathan Taylor effect. You look at Alex Warren, the tight end. He's a guy that impacts that over the middle, RPOs, all of these different things allows Daniel Jones to be as successful as he was a season ago. So getting him locked up for the long term, keeping him happy as all the running backs getting paid is big for Chris Ballard, the general manager in the Indianapolis Colts.
13: Yeah, big payday for Jonathan Taylor. The Golics weighing in here on ESPN Radio.
22: He helps the quarterback immensely because the Colts are not living on the arm and shoulder of Daniel Jones as a passer. They need the running attack.
23: They do. And I mean, Daniel Jones did factor into that now, probably not as much coming off injury last year. It's an interesting team that has retooled and paid a lot of their guys this offseason, right?
22: Yeah.
23: The Alec Pierce deal,
22: right,
23: trying to secure a guy that was a part of lifting the lid off defenses last year. Jonathan Taylor, I saw Adam Schefter tweeted out Quentin Nelson. They're all pro guard going into the final year of his contract,
22: right,
23: at 30 years old. So you wonder if there's more coming down the pipeline in Indianapolis here. But this expected. Jonathan Taylor, as we've talked about ad nauseum now, one of the guys in that upper tier of running backs,
22: right,
23: who you expect to be able to easily secure paydays like this. We wait to see the trickle-down effect of this, but this makes perfect sense to me for the Colts, where they're at and the kind of production you got from him. Tied a career high with 18 rushing touchdowns last year.
22: Yeah, he's
23: over 1,500 yards. Still very much got the juice.
22: So have to expect in the next week or two, or day or two, quite honestly, Jahmyr Gibbs.
13: Yeah, reminder, brand new lineup coming your way weekdays here on ESPN Radio. The Golics, 10 to noon Eastern, every Monday through Friday here on ESPN Radio and the ESPN app. Mentioned that Taylor's deal might mean a new one for Jahmyr Gibbs. Well, it didn't take very long. Lion Star signing a 3-year, $75.75 million extension with $51.5 million guaranteed, the highest APY and guaranteed money for a running back in NFL history. Has been used as part of a 1-2 punch to start his career in Detroit, but ESPN Radio's Freddie Coleman says now it's his show.
0: They moved on from David Montgomery. This was a 1-2 punch for the Detroit Lions. Now Jahmyr Gibbs is the one that's going to be doing all of the punching for this football team because he has proven in a short amount of time, you give me the rock a little bit more, guess what this offense is going to be? A little bit better, and maybe, just maybe, we're not on the outside looking in the playoffs like we were in 2025.
13: Gibbs, the latest Lion to get paid. Detroit doing some big money deals with Aiden Hutchinson, Jack Campbell, Jared Goff, Penei Sewell, and Jameson Williams. ESPN Radio's Harry Douglas says the Lions have shown they invest in the players they believe in.
6: They have given contracts to a lot of players, but it's also telling me that they're going to invest in guys that they draft that they believe have done things the right way. And those names, Jahmyr Gibbs, Aiden Hutchinson, Jack Campbell, Jared Goff, Amon-Ra St. Brown, Penei Sewell, Jameson Williams, Kirby Joseph, Aleem McNeil. All these guys have done things the right way.
23: Yep.
6: So I do agree with the Detroit Lions. When you have players that are homegrown, that have showed you they're a part of the culture shift, and they do things the right way on top of being ballers on game day, you have to reward those guys.
13: Yeah, Gibbs hoping to lead the Lions back to the playoffs after a disappointing 2025. His 49 career touchdowns, the most in NFL history for a player through his first three seasons. Last year, finished fifth in the NFL with 1,839 yards from scrimmage, second in total touchdowns, trailing only Jonathan Taylor. Get to a crazy Thursday finish at Fenway. The Red Sox are as hot as any team in, well, baseball history right now, looking for another 8-game winning streak, trailed the White Sox in the ninth, but Willier Abreu came up clutch.
2: Here's the pitch, and it is swung and grounded up the middle into center field. We are tied!
13: No, it will not. Game tied at 7. We'd go to extras. Colson Montgomery with a 2-run shot to give Chicago the lead, his second of the night. Red Sox would tie it in the bottom half. One run aside in the 11th and the 12th. How about the 13th? Was lucky for Caleb Durbin delivering the game winner.
2: 1-1. The pitch is
3: swung on and lined to the center field.
13: WEEI 93.7 FM on the call. Red Sox win their eighth straight, overcoming five deficits to win it in 13 since June 25th. They're 31-5. Every team at least seven games behind them in the majors. Caleb Durbin after another magical night.
4: How are you feeling right now?
24: It's good. It's a hot one tonight, so that felt really good.
4: When you think about Trace using everybody in this game, truly a team win. How do you best describe what
1: that you guys have been able to do over this stretch?
7: I mean, we're so deep right now. We trust so many, everyone from bench guys to, you know, whatever our lineup is, we trust everyone. It's just special right now. It's a fun group to be a part of.
1: You guys are down 4-0, came back to tie it, down several more times in that game. What can you say about this team's fighting spirit at this stage of the year?
7: That's our identity now. That's what we do. We're not surprised. It's who we are. You know, we worked really hard to get to this point, and I mean, this game, if anything, is exemplified, you know, who we are now. And there's never any doubt, never any doubt.
13: Yeah, what a stretch for the Red Sox as they continue their surge up the American League standings. Coming up, Jaylen Brown getting settled in Philadelphia, plus a wild finish in the WNBA. This is SportsCenter All Night here on ESPN Radio.
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1: 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Three games on WNBA Thursday. The Stars were out in Indy. The Fever hosting the defending champion Aces. Indiana trying to avoid a second straight loss after winning four in a row. Aces looking to make it 4 of 5 have been really good on the road this season. Fever led by as many as 20 in the first half, but Asia Wilson wasn't going quietly.
2: What a ball game. A vertigo-inducing back-and-forth affair. Pocket pass. Wilson pull-up target practice.
3: And they have gone back-to-back-to-back on that clear outside. I want to see what Indiana's going to do to adjust.
1: Wilson would finish with 26 and 13 rebounds. Aces all the way back within one, but down the stretch, Caitlin Clark had an answer.
3: Indiana breaking up that play that Vegas ran out of the half.
2: Clark! Bullseye!
3: Man, shooters are ridiculous. 0 for 6 and now 2 of her last 2. You just gotta see it go in.
1: Clark had 20 and 8 assists, also missed a couple free throws with 7 seconds to go, opening the door for the Aces, and Chelsea Gray didn't miss.
2: 4.8 to go. Stephanie Talbot to inbound for Las Vegas. And Tossel had nearly thrown away. Gray, an opportunity. Cash!
3: Are you kidding me? A stunned Fever crowd.
1: Yeah, Gray beating the buzzer to force overtime. The Fever up again inside 10 seconds to go in OT. Caitlin Clark turning it over again in a big spot. Chance for the Aces to win it on the last possession. And Gray hit the jackpot.
2: Clark, her pass taken away by Wilson. Shot clock off. 3 seconds. Chelsea Gray for three.
3: Yes, bam! Are you kidding me? She does it again.
2: Chelsea Gray at the horn once again, this time for the win.
1: Calls from Amazon Prime. Chelsea Gray hitting a pair of buzzer beaters. She had 11. The Aces needed all of them. They win it 86-84. Asia Wilson now 12-2 against Angel Reese and Caitlin Clark in her career. What a finish.
4: The Celtics agreed to trade star Jaylen Brown to the 76ers.
5: They still have questions to fill to really make this a truly competitive roster against the best of the league. But right now, they just got a big fish.
6: If Joel Embiid can be healthy, they can be one of the deadliest teams in the East.
1: Yeah, to say it's been a busy offseason for the Philadelphia 76ers is a huge understatement after a 7th-place finish in the East and a second-round exit in the playoffs. Philly revamping their front office and the roster, first adding former Finals MVP Jaylen Brown in a trade to play with their existing core of Tyrese Maxey, Joel Embiid, and VJ Edgecombe. Couple weeks later, how about throw in LeBron James? Brown going from Boston to Philly for Paul George, 2 first-round picks and 2 second-rounders. Brown's still letting the trade sink in, but excited.
7: It's been a lot of emotions. You know what I mean? It's been a process. To be honest, I'm still processing to some degree. Just, you know, one, the excitement of coming to a new city, new place, new expectations, new energy, then also leaving somewhere that you've been for a very, very long time. Like, I've been in Boston for 10 years. I'm 29 years old, so I was there a third of my life. You know, I met some people, some lifelong friends, some people I'll still be connected to. But, you know, in anything that you know, starting something new, it's an end of something else. So it's just a process, just like everybody else has to deal with certain things. It's no different. But yeah, it's just been public, so that's the only difference.
1: All about the process. He'll fit right in. Brown will turn 30 in October, leaves Boston as a five-time All-Star and the 2024 Finals MVP. Wasn't shocked with all the speculation. Just might need a new phone.
7: I'm not even sure. When I first got traded, I just threw my phone across the room. But who was first? It might have been Max. I think Max, he reached out to me first. You know, he reached out and was like, I know it's a lot of stuff going on right now. But, you know, we excited to have you and stuff like that. Maxie and VJ was probably around the same time.
1: Brown coming off a career season, finished sixth in MVP voting, second team All-NBA. With the Celtics down Jason Tatum for a good chunk of the year, Brown not pleased with the Celtics process.
7: The whole process, but to be honest, I don't even, my mind is so focused on what's in front of me. I'm moving on. You know, maybe one day you share the details of kind of how everything transpired and all the moving parts that took place in this. Obviously, it's a lot of speculation. I feel no need to chime in on it because I'm focused on what's in front of me.
1: Led Boston to 56 wins last year, averaging just under 29 points, 7 rebounds, and 5 assists per game, all matching or exceeding his prior career highs. As for his relationship with Jason Tatum, Brown says it's all good by him.
7: We won a championship together. So anybody that you won a championship, you would think like that's what, you know, a brotherhood or a lifelong legacy would entail. Obviously, there's ups and downs in any type of relationship, for sure. But on my end, it's nothing but respect. You know, besides when he plays the Sixers, you know, I hope he does well. You know, but other than that, you know, everything for me is just based in respect.
8: Have you guys been able to talk?
7: Not really.
1: Goodbye to Boston and Tatum. How will it all fit together in Philly? Only one ball. Brown says it starts with trust.
7: To be honest, it doesn't have to be anybody's team. It just needs to be based in respect and work. And that's kind of like my approach. I want to earn everybody respect and trust, which take time. You know what I mean? Obviously, it's a lot of guys with talent and some egos. But to win, you got to be able to sacrifice. You got to be able to, you know, have trust and communication. So I want to come in transparent. I want to come in with my agenda on the table. Look, this is what I'm here to do. This is what I want to do. I want to win. And we kind of can figure out how to, you know, respectfully move around each other. But it takes a level of time to develop and earn respect from each other. But my approach has always been my work ethic.
1: Yeah, fascinating to see how it all plays out in Philly as that group comes together with extremely high expectations. Up next, our half-hour headlines and the latest from training camps around the NFL. Football is back. Couple of big-time extensions. 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
0: Jordan Alvarez and the AL West leading Houston Astros are in San Diego to face Fernando Tatis Jr. and the Padres. 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
1: Football is back. The Panthers score on the final play of the night to beat the Cards in the Hall of Fame game. Couple more running backs breaking the bank. The Red Sox keep rolling, and the Cubs walk it off again. Plus a great finish in the WNBA. It was a great finish in the Hall of Fame game. High drama in Canton. Haynes King, touchdown run as time expired. The Cards paying attention to Carson Beck's debut. Beck, 15-19, 188 yards and a touchdown. Came in with a lot of hype. Maybe the potential that he might see the field as a rookie in Arizona. Head coach Mike LaFleur on Beck's poise in his pro debut.
2: Good, but not surprised. It's the same guy that I felt like you saw watching the tape. Didn't watch a lot of them, you know, I would say live on Saturdays by any means, because I don't watch a ton of college football in the moment. But he's been in so many big moments. This was a really cool environment. I'm glad that we got to play in this, and you know, you never know if you're ever going to be able to play in one of these again. So, albeit a preseason game, it doesn't count in the win-loss. It was a cool environment for him to just kind of, you know, hey, it's just another game. And that's the way he took it, and he's been in big ones. And, I think that's just kind of how his mindset works.
1: Rookie quarterback and a rookie head coach, Mike LaFleur, making his debut as the head man on the sideline. His thoughts after his first game as an HC.
2: Yeah, it was cool. You know, I haven't been on the sidelines that much, obviously, over the last however many years. I did go down on the sideline in the preseason for the Rams because that's a lot of games up in the box. So I'm like, I don't want to be down with the guys, stuff like that. So I would call it from down there and stuff like that. But obviously a different vantage point. You got that red challenge flag and stuff like that. So I was hoping Kenny would tell me to use it at some point, but we never got to that point. But it was good. Just kind of really retraining your eyes in terms of what you're looking for, where you're going to stand offensively. Knowing where I'm going to stand is pretty easy. It was kind of like, where am I going to stand when the defense is out? Like, should I stand by the guys? Should I stand by the official? Da da da. And as long as I'm near a official, not necessarily the referee, I can communicate to them to communicate, you know, obviously, to the other officials. So kind of found my niche there, I felt like, in the second half.
1: Yeah, lots to learn for Coach LaFleur making his debut. First week of August has been a good one to be a running back. Jahmyr Gibbs, Jonathan Taylor, and Bijan Robinson all resetting the market. Thursday, Gibbs and Taylor signing deals to join Bijan and Saquon Barkley as backs earning $20 million per year. ESPN Radio's Mia O'Brien on why the running back market is exploding.
3: The reason, though, that these three have reset the market this week, because all three ecosystems in Indianapolis, Atlanta, and Detroit run and revolve, pun intended, around their rushing attack. And that's why I look at this and I say it makes sense, especially because at this point in time, whether it's running backs, wide receivers, or quarterbacks, largely if you are, quote unquote, up next for the contract, even if a hold-in is required, even if some negotiations are required, more often than not here in the last 2 to 3 years, you end up getting that deal, or you get traded and then you get that deal anyways. And so I think that when we assess what we saw this week in terms of the running back market, so much of it was expected.
1: Gibbs, Taylor, and Bijan all coming off strong seasons, but nobody more disappointed in the finish than the Detroit Lions, hoping to get back to the playoffs after a disappointing 2025. Former Lions guard and radio network reporter TJ Lang confident Detroit can get back on track.
4: We're going to get back to business. And was there some noise last year about all these guys doing, whether it's podcasts or commercials, or hey, you're getting a little too Hollywood and getting away from the game? I don't know if that directly correlates, but obviously when you have a losing season, that's something that people point a lot of fingers at, right? So you definitely notice a change this training camp. I mean, it's been, you know, hey, we're just going to get back to work. We're going to change what we do. Dan Campbell, a big staple of what he's done in training camps in the past has also been, you know, the joint practices and going against other teams. They scrapped that this year too. Like, we're just going to focus on ourselves. We're going to get back to what built us, you know, probably starting in that second half of the 2023 season. Let's get back to those fundamentals and the core identity of this team.
1: Lang on the Pat McAfee Show. Gibbs, one of 19 players to record at least 3,500 rushing yards and 600 receiving yards to begin his career. For the Colts, they lock in a key part of their offense. Jonathan Taylor leading the league in carries and touchdowns last season. ESPN's Pat McAfee reacting to Taylor's big payday.
5: Jonathan Taylor is now the highest paid running back in NFL.
6: JT.
5: Congratulations to Jonathan Taylor, who had his contract negotiations go much more swimmingly than they certainly did a few years back, as he was a hold-in during the first year of a new head coach with a brand new rookie quarterback as the best player. He ended up getting paid by boss man Jim Irsay and Chris Ballard. Now he breaks the bank again because Bijan Robinson's deal just got done. But for Jonathan Taylor, as an Indianapolis Colts fan, this guy has done everything that you would have hoped he would have done coming out of college. He's unbelievable. He's explosive. He scores touchdowns. We've never won with him on our team.
7: No.
5: Okay, we've actually had the fourth overall pick a couple different times, but he's gone through a lot of different turnover, and he's always been a stud whenever he's on the field.
1: Yeah, Colts paying Taylor after re-signing Daniel Jones and Alec Pierce this offseason. Mike Golic Jr. says Indy is clearly all in.
8: It's an interesting team that has retooled and paid a lot of their guys this offseason, right?
9: Yeah.
8: The Alec Pierce deal,
9: right,
8: trying to secure a guy that was a part of lifting the lid off defenses last year. Jonathan Taylor, I saw Adam Schefter tweeted out Quentin Nelson. They're all pro guard going into the final year of his contract,
9: right,
8: at 30 years old. So you wonder if there's more coming down the pipeline in Indianapolis here. But this expected. Jonathan Taylor, as we've talked about ad nauseum now, one of the guys in that upper tier of running backs,
9: right,
8: who you expect to be able to easily secure paydays like this. We wait to see the trickle-down effect of this, but this makes perfect sense to me for the Colts, where they're at and the kind of production you got from him.
1: Yeah, Indy getting their key pieces on offense taken care of, but Pat McAfee says Colts still have plenty of players that they have to pay.
5: We got a lot of money tied up now in Alec Pierce, Daniel Jones, and Jonathan Taylor on the offensive side of the ball. Obviously, we got a couple picks in Sauce. We bring in Mooney as well. DeForest Buckner's still down there waiting on his money. Quentin Nelson, former top 10 pick as a guard out of Notre Dame, his contract's due at some point. Chris Ballard said, I'm not renegotiating my deal because we got to win. We'll see. If I win, I'll redo a deal. We don't win, I don't deserve to be here. A lot of Colts fans are saying, yeah.
7: We know.
5: Yeah, we understand that. Chris Ballard is taking the ownership on that. I do respect and appreciate that. But we got a lot of big names that don't have money. And then a lot of our pillars here have gotten paid a lot of money. So I appreciate the team and the Irsays paying this money to these people. But we're going to have to do some salary cap gymnastics if we want to keep this team together past this year. Is this an all or nothing year for the Indianapolis Colts? It really feels like that. And that's an absurd thing for a team that hasn't won the AFC South in 11 years.
1: Yeah, a lot at stake for the Colts heading into 2026. Same division, different position. C.J. Stroud, one of a couple quarterbacks with extensions on their radar heading into camp. Texans GM Nick Caserio with the latest.
10: We've had some productive discussions over the course of the spring here. I think C.J., you know, the first 3 years, he's done a really good job for us. D'Amico and I have both talked about this. We're glad he's our quarterback. And we understand there's a business side of football. So I'd say we're working through that. But I mean, overall, like I said, we've had productive conversations with his representatives. So my sense is we'll work through it here during the course of training camp. And if an agreement comes to fruition, great. If it doesn't, you know, we kind of understand where we are moving forward. But, you know, CJ's, I mean, I've said this on some different shows, but he had his best off season. I'd say he's having one of his better training camps as well. And I think you're seeing a growth and a maturation and a development of a player, which you see throughout the course of their careers.
1: Yeah, Stroud had such a strong start to his career, hasn't progressed as quickly as the team at hope makes for a tricky contract negotiation. Stroud not the only QB with questions. Baker Mayfield vocal about his lack of a new deal at camp. Bucks GM Jason Light still confident in Baker as a face of the franchise.
11: Yeah, we do think he is, and we love Baker. Our feelings for Baker haven't changed. Baker, as we all know here, is a very fiery competitor that's not afraid to speak his mind. I'm sure, I know he's disappointed, frustrated. We were too. But like I said, he is, you know, we're in a good place. He's out to have the best year. He's focused on having the best year of his career.
1: Yeah, has been noisy at Bucks camp. Bucks beat reporter for the Tampa Bay Times, Rick Stroud, says For the team, it's business. For Baker, it's personal.
7: I know that they were unhappy at some of the things that he came out and said. They may have felt disrespected in their own way. But listen, to Baker Mayfield and to any player in the NFL that's putting pieces of their body all over the league, it's personal, right? Everything's personal to this guy anyway. He has the world's biggest shoulder chip. And to the Bucs, it's business. And from what I understand, that they were a little bit fearful, or are a little fearful, of getting into a Russell Wilson type situation where, you know, you give him a huge contract, maybe he doesn't pan out, and then you're strapped with bad salary cap situation.
1: Yeah, Bucs dealing with questions about Mayfield. Vita Vea requesting a trade, star defensive tackle in Tampa Bay. Stroud says that he's not as likely to be on the move as some of the conversation may have indicated.
7: Well, we had a chance to talk to Jason Light today, and he said, I am not trading Vita Vea. So while they're getting a lot of phone calls about him and other players, there's no design to trade him. He actually said that there is a little bit of progress in that there is some dialogue, at least between him and Vita Vea's agent. So we're going to see where that goes. You know, he tweaked his back, or contractitis, as Adam Schefter calls it. And, he's not practiced. So they're monitoring that. They say they don't want a small thing to become a big thing. The big thing is he wants out of here if he can't get his bag. So we'll see how they do this. I don't know why they just don't chip him up for this year a little bit and, get him in the top 10 salary-wise. What's it going to cost them? $5, $6, $7 million and call it a year, and then they can do what they want to next year.
1: Contractitis, I'd like it. Can they put that on an injury report? Vita Vea, questionable with contractitis. We'll see how it plays out in Tampa. No question about Patrick Mahomes' deal in Kansas City, but is he still the best quarterback in the NFL? ESPN Radio's Matt and Myron diving deeper.
9: I don't think Mahomes has been the number one quarterback in the NFL in 3 years. We keep telling this story that is 3 years old in 2022 when he was on top of the NFL. He hasn't been top five in QBR since 2022. He hasn't been top five in MVP voting since 2022.
12: But it's okay. He has made two Super Bowls since 2022. But
9: again, it's okay to say this is a guy who, yes, of course, is elite. This isn't 90s Jordan where Karl Malone's winning the MVP and it should have been Patrick Mahomes. This is a guy who has been good. He has not been the best quarterback in this league over the last 3 years.
12: Okay, I can give you last year, okay, but I don't know how you can go back to 2022. Let's just look at what he did in 23 and 24. Made the Super Bowl both times, won it one time, and objectively, both of the years he made it, the offensive weapons were not nearly what they had been at other points in his career, and yet he still took that team there. To me, he is definitively the number one quarterback up until last year, and I think if you wanted to make a case that Josh Allen was ahead, and I would even listen to a case for Matthew Stafford, although I probably wouldn't put him, I understand the case, but the idea that

0: Mario Borden right down the line. I mean, it couldn't have been fair. By a foot at the very most, it hits above the basket. Bregman with a bomb, and the game is tied here in the bottom of the ninth.
1: High drama at Wrigley, 6 game tying or go-ahead home run with his team down to its last strike this season. First by a Cubs since David Beatty back in 2018. Set the game to extras, no scoring until the 11th. Pete Crow Armstrong taking off and taking a win.
2: Lefty to lefty, Bush trying to come through. Pete's running. The pitch low, throw to third base. It's a wild throw. Pete's going to score. Cubs win the ball game. Cubs win. Pete Crow Armstrong stealing third. The ball bounced off the glove of Smith. It rolled out into left field. Pete Crow Armstrong scores the winning run. What a ball game.
1: Calls from the Cubs radio network. Cubs walk-off winners for the 11th time this season, most in the majors. Blue Jays can't hold the lead after another exceptional start by Dylan Cease. 7 shutout, 10 strikeouts, joining J.R. Richard as the only pitchers since 1893 to have 10 or more strikeouts and no runs allowed in 3 straight road games. Phillies got off to a slow start out of the All-Star break, opening a series with the Nats. Bryson Stott finding another alley.
3: Another 2-2. And it's swung on, line to right center field. That's going to be a base hit. It's going to go to the wall. And JT coming around third. He'll score. Stop. He'll stop at second. And it's another double. 7th of the game already for the Phils. By 7 different hitters.
4: Wow.
3: And the Phillies have a 6-1 lead here in the third inning.
1: Sports Radio 94 WIP. Phillies would finish with 8 doubles, their most in a game in 2 years, go on to win it 7-3. Luis Urias with one of those doubles, an RBI, 3 straight games with an extra base hit, tying the longest streak of his career, fitting in well in Philly. They have won 5 of their last 6. The Mets wrapping up their series in Cleveland. Francisco Lindor making some noise back in the city of rock and roll.
5: Here's the pitch. That's drilled in the air to right. DeLauder back on the track. At the wall! Gone! Francisco Lindor back in Cleveland with a mash. It's a 3-run majestic home run to right. And the Mets in the 7th inning have a 9-5 lead. And 9 is the number.
1: That is Keith Radd on 880 ESPN New York. 10th of the season for Lindor. His 2nd career home run against the Guardians, first in 3 years. The Mets win it 13-6. Guardians swept for a 3rd time this season as their struggles continue. Have dropped 11 of their last 14. Foster Griffin giving up 5 earned in 4 innings in his Guardians debut. Brewers entered Thursday with the best record in baseball. Jackson Churio starting the party in Pittsburgh.
6: Ashcraft wheels and deals to the plate. Fly ball right center. Hit well. Mangum back at the wall. Gone! Just over the yellow line. It's 1-0 Brewers. His 15th home run of the season, his 2nd of this series against the Pirates.
1: 620 WTMJ, 15th for Churio. Gary Sanchez going deep as well. Milwaukee makes 3 straight with a 5-2 win. Dustin May working 6 innings, 2 earned, 5 strikeouts in his Brewers debut after the deadline deal that brought him over from St. Louis. The Pirates 7-13 since the All-Star break. That is the 2nd worst record in the National League. Up next, volume up for our Wednesday Top Sound. 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
13: Starting in Chicago, Pete Crow Armstrong continuing to bolster his MVP case, helping the Cubs walk off the Blue Jays on the Cubs radio network.
14: Lefty to lefty, Bush trying to come through. Pete's running. The pitch low, throw to third base. It's a wild throw. Pete's going to score. Cubs win the ball game. Cubs win. Pete Crow Armstrong stealing third. The ball bounced off the glove of Smith. It rolled out into left field. Pete Crow Armstrong scores the winning run. What a ball game.
11: Number 4.
13: The Panthers opening the preseason with a win over the Cardinals thanks to a game-winning touchdown from quarterback Haynes King on the Carolina Panthers radio network.
15: Second down, or rather third down, and goal from the 5. Shotgun snap. King back to throw. Steps up. He's got room to run. King trying for the end zone.
16: Touchdown.
15: Reaching.
16: Yes, it is.
15: Touchdown.
16: Yes, it
15: Haynes
16: is.
15: Haynes King.
16: Yes, it
15: with
16: is.
15: With the touchdown to win it for
16: Look
15: the Panthers.
16: That.
11: Number 3.
13: Over to the WNBA, Chelsea Gray put the team on her back for the Aces late against the Fever, coming up with the game-winning 3 as the buzzer sounded on Amazon Prime.
15: Clark, her pass taken away by Will.
16: Macy Gray at the horn once again.
17: Number two.
13: In Atlanta, Ronald Acuna Jr. got some help from the Marlins outfield on this home run on 680 The Fan.
18: 2-0 pitch at a high, towering fly ball. Deep left field to the wall, Ruiz. And he's going to collide with his left fielder. And it bounced over the wall. It's a home run. That's a two-run home run. Ronald doesn't know it yet. Now he takes off. Ruiz and Hernandez came together. It deflected off the defenders, went over the wall, and look at here. It's 2-0 Braves on the homer by Acuna. Unbelievable.
17: Number one.
13: And in Boston, the Red Sox and White Sox back and forth all night until Caleb Durbin called game in the 13th on WEEI 93.7 FM.
19: 1-1, the pitch is swung on and lined to the center field.
13: Yeah, unbelievable run for the Red Sox. The Braves win their ace straight. WNBA seeing a streak come to an end as the Sparks take down the Lynx as well in that one. Up next, football is back. Hall of Fame game in Canton. 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
3: Coming up on SportsCenter All Night. The NFL is officially back as the Panthers and Cardinals clash in Canton.
4: Carson Beck, turn, give, pound game, straight ahead, slams into the line, surge forward, drive in the legs, into the end zone for a Cardinals touchdown.
3: Teams back up the Brinks truck to pay their star running backs.
5: They understand if you get that run game going, everything else is going to fall in place when you have dynamic receivers, a dynamic tight end, and you have electricity in a bottle that needs to be released, Jahmyr Gibbs.
3: The Red Sox try to keep their hot streak going against the White Sox.
6: The 2-1 is hit in the air out into deep left field for Mike Groff, and it is out of the ballpark. A two-run homer over the monster.
3: Jaylen Brown hits the stage in Philly.
7: It's been a lot of emotion and a process. To be honest, I'm still processing. One, the excitement of coming to a new city, new place, new energy, and also leaving somewhere that you've been for a very, very long time.
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22: Six to shoot. Isles kicks it out. 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
13: 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Nick DeLuca here with you. First full week of August. Have plenty to get to. Playoff races heating up in Major League Baseball. Really good action in the WNBA. Couple big money deals at training camps. But most importantly, football is back. Hall of Fame game in Canton, Ohio, kicking off the NFL preseason on Thursday. The Cardinals and the Panthers. Carolina won the NFC South with a losing record last year. Cards, no stranger to losing records. Mike LaFleur coaching his first game in Arizona. A lot of this game played by Panthers quarterback Haynes King and Cards QB Carson Beck. And no, it was not with ACC championship implications on the line. Beck with a couple strong throws to lead a long drive early. Corey Kiner capping it with our first touchdown of the preseason.
4: Carson Beck, turn, give, pound game, straight ahead, slams into the line, surge forward, drive in the legs, into the end zone for a Cardinals touchdown. Corey Kiner caps a 13-play touchdown drive, and the Cardinals get on the scoreboard first.
13: Arizona Sports 98.7 FM. Beck looking comfortable in his debut, 15-19 for 188 yards and a touchdown. Kenny Pickett started for the Panthers, played a couple drives, 8-11 for 62 yards. Game tied at 17 after the first half. Cards led by three after three quarters. Fast forward to the fourth, and it got interesting, or as interesting as it can get if it's the Hall of Fame game. Ryan Fitzgerald field goal, putting the Panthers up four inside 2 minutes to go. Keaton Slovis running the 2-minute drill for Arizona. Worked the offense all the way down the field, then found Bryson Green for the lead.
4: Man in motion, give Corey Kiner, no play fake, rolling right, throwing on the run into the end zone, sliding grab by the Cardinals. Bryson Green out of bounds. Out of bounds is the ruling.
30: And he definitely caught the ball. It's whether or not they're going to, yeah, I mean, he controlled.
4: Looks like he definitely has 2 feet in
31: the bounds. Previous play is under review.
4: All right, here we go, Craig Rolstadt.
31: After review, the ruling on the field has been changed to a touchdown.
30: Yes.
13: Call overturned. Well, it's preseason for everybody. Slovis 9-10 for 106 yards and a touchdown. Arizona leading by three with 1:55 to go. But sometimes in a battle between Keaton Slovis and Haynes King, it's whoever has the ball last. One play to decide it from the five in the final seconds. King securing the Hall of Fame game crown.
8: Second down, or rather third down and goal from the five. Shotgun snap. King back to throw. Steps up. He's got room to run. King trying for the end zone.
9: Touchdown.
8: Reaching.
9: Yes, it is.
8: Touchdown.
9: Yes, it is.
8: King.
9: Yes, it is.
8: With the touchdown to win it for
9: Look
8: the Panthers.
10: Carolina Panthers Radio Network, King, 21-34, 180 yards, two touchdowns, adding the game-winning rushing score. Panthers win it on the final play, 33-30. How's that for a start to the preseason? Panthers head coach Dave Canales on an exciting finish.
11: Oh, we taught him everything he knows. These are things that he did, you know, throughout his career. And the bottom line is move the chains. And, you know, they're playing a lot of match coverage with one backer inside. So they kind of just drained everybody out. And, you know, typically you play a mobile quarterback like that, there's someone spying for the quarterback. And they were playing, you know, pretty much like the preseason coverages. And so he saw it open up. They had good coverage on it. He took the yards and kept the drive alive. So that was a really good play.
12: Detroit's Jahmyr Gibbs agreed to a three-year, $67 million extension deal coming on the same day the Colts and Jonathan Taylor agreed on a two-year, $44 million extension.
14: We can stop all this. The running back has been devalued. Not anymore!
10: Yeah, I'd say it's been a pretty good week for running backs. Entering this week, the NFL had one running back earning $20 million per year. After Thursday, there are four. Jahmyr Gibbs, Bijan Robinson, and Jonathan Taylor all agreeing to extensions to join that group. They all have different agents, but might as well be rep by Jerry Maguire. They're being shown the money. Gibbs and Taylor getting deals done Thursday. JT signing a two-year $44 million extension with a max value of $47 million, including $39 million guaranteed. Third largest deal for a running back in NFL history. Colts head coach Shane Steichen on what the extension means for Taylor and the team.
15: He's one of the best in the league. I mean, there's no doubt about it. And to get him signed to that extension is huge for our football team. You never want to lose great players. And he's a great player. Obviously, played his whole career here. He's a home run threat. Makes a ton of plays for us. You know, when we need a play, he's usually the guy that makes it. And those guys are so valuable to your football team. And you need those guys. You want to win championships. You want to win in this league. You need great players, and he's one of them.
10: Taylor, a three-time Pro Bowler, led the NFL in rushing attempts and rushing touchdowns last season, running for 1,585 yards, had career highs in receiving as well. ESPN's Jason McCourty says the new deal cements that the Colts offense will continue to run through Taylor.
16: I think it's going to continue to run through Jonathan Taylor. I mean, he rushed for almost 1,500 yards, almost 1,600 yards a season ago, 18 touchdowns. So when you have him in the backfield, it allows and it opens up the rest of this offense. Daniel Jones came in, got paid, and he played really well for them, especially in the beginning of the season. A lot of that had to do with the play action pass, where he was sixth in the NFL of all quarterbacks with yards and seven on attempts. What Jonathan Taylor does, running the football, play in and play out, it forces the defense to react. Move those guys up. Then the weapons on the outside, a guy like Alec Pierce, you see him streaking down the sideline, catching touchdown passes. That's because of the Jonathan Taylor effect. You look at Alex Warren, Ty Warren, the tight end. He's a guy that impacts that over the middle, RPOs, all of these different things allows Daniel Jones to be as successful as he was a season ago. So getting him locked up for the long term, keeping him happy as all the running backs getting paid is big for Chris Ballard, the general manager in the Indianapolis Colts.
10: Yeah, big payday for Jonathan Taylor, the Golics, weighing in here on ESPN Radio.
18: He helps the quarterback immensely because the Colts are not living on the arm and shoulder of Daniel Jones as a passer. They need the running attack.
19: They do, and I mean, Daniel Jones did factor into that now, probably not as much coming off injury last year. It's an interesting team that has retooled and paid a lot of their guys this offseason, right?
18: Yeah.
19: The Alec Pierce deal,
18: right,
19: trying to secure a guy that was a part of lifting the lid off defenses last year. Jonathan Taylor, I saw Adam Schefter tweeted out Quentin Nelson. They're all pro guard going into the final year of his contract,
18: right,
19: at 30 years old. So you wonder if there's more coming down the pipeline in Indianapolis here. But this expected. Jonathan Taylor, as we've talked about ad nauseum now, one of the guys in that upper tier of running backs,
18: right,
19: who you expect to be able to easily secure paydays like this. we wait to see the trickle-down effect of this. But this makes perfect sense to me for the Colts, where they're at and the kind of production you got from him. Tied a career high with 18 rushing touchdowns last year.
18: Yeah, he's still,
19: over 1,500 yards. Still very much got the juice.
18: So have to expect in the next week or two, or day or two, quite honestly, Jahmyr Gibbs.
10: Yeah, reminder, brand new lineup coming your way weekdays here on ESPN Radio. The Golics, 10 to noon Eastern, every Monday through Friday here on ESPN Radio and the ESPN app. Mention that Taylor's deal might mean a new one for Jahmyr Gibbs. Well, it didn't take very long. Lions star signing a three-year, $75.75 million extension with $51.5 million guaranteed, the highest APY and guaranteed money for a running back in NFL history. Has been used as part of a 1-2 punch to start his career in Detroit, but ESPN Radio's Freddie Coleman says now it's his show.
0: They moved on from David Montgomery. This was a 1-2 punch for the Detroit Lions. Now Jahmyr Gibbs is the one that's going to be doing all of the punching for this football team because he has proven in a short amount of time, you give me the rock a little bit more, guess what this offense is going to be? A little bit better, and maybe, just maybe, we're not on the outside looking in the playoffs like we were in 2025.
10: Gibbs, the latest Lion to get paid. Detroit doing some big money deals with Aiden Hutchinson, Jack Campbell, Jared Goff, Penei Sewell, and Jameson Williams. ESPN Radio's Harry Douglas says the Lions have shown they invest in the players they believe in.
5: They have given contracts to a lot of players, but it's also telling me that they're going to invest in guys that they draft that they believe have done things the right way. And those names, Jahmyr Gibbs, Aiden Hutchinson, Jack Campbell, Jared Goff, Amon-Ra St. Brown, Penei Sewell, Jameson Williams, Kirby Joseph, Aleem McNeil. All these guys have done things the right way.
0: Yep.
5: So I do agree with the Detroit Lions. When you have players that are homegrown, that have showed you they're a part of the culture shift, and they do things the right way on top of being ballers on game day, you have to reward those guys.
10: Yeah, Gibbs hoping to lead the Lions back to the playoffs after a disappointing 2025. His 49 career touchdowns, the most in NFL history for a player through his first three seasons. Last year, finished fifth in the NFL with 1,839 yards from scrimmage, second in total touchdowns, trailing only Jonathan Taylor. Get to a crazy Thursday finish at Fenway. The Red Sox are as hot as any team in, well, baseball history right now, looking for another 8-game winning streak, trailed the White Sox in the ninth, but Willier Abreu came up clutch.
1: Here's the pitch, and it is
2: swung on and grounded up the middle into center field. We are tied!
10: No, it will not. Game tied at 7. We'd go to extras. Colson Montgomery with a 2-run shot to give Chicago the lead, his second of the night. Red Sox would tie it in the bottom half. One run aside in the 11th and the 12th. How about the 13th? Was lucky for Caleb Durbin, delivering the game winner.
1: 1-1, the pitch is
2: swung on and lined to the center field.
10: WEEI 93.7 FM on the call. Red Sox win their eighth straight, overcoming five deficits to win it in 13 since June 25th. They're 31-5. Every team at least seven games behind them in the majors. Caleb Durbin after another magical night.
17: How you feeling right now?
20: It's good. It's a hot one tonight, so that felt really good.
17: When you think about Trace using everybody in this game, truly a team win. How do you best describe what you guys have been able to do over this stretch?
20: I mean, we're so deep right now. We trust so many, everyone from bench guys to, you know, whatever our lineup is, we trust everyone. It's just special right now. It's a fun group to be a part of.
17: You guys are down 4-0, came back to tie it, down several more times in that game. What can you say about this team's fighting spirit at this stage of the year?
20: That's our identity now. That's what we do. We're not surprised. That's just, it's who we are. You know, we worked really hard to get to this point, and
3: I mean, this game, if anything, is exemplified, you know, who we are now. And there's never any doubt, never any doubt.
10: Yeah, what a stretch for the Red Sox as they continue their surge up the American League standings. Coming up, Jaylen Brown getting settled in Philadelphia, plus a wild finish in the WNBA. This is SportsCenter All Night here on ESPN Radio.
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1: 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Three games on WNBA Thursday. The Stars were out in Indy. The Fever hosting the defending champion Aces. Indiana trying to avoid a second straight loss after winning four in a row. Aces looking to make it four of five have been really good on the road this season. Fever led by as many as 20 in the first half, but Asia Wilson wasn't going quietly.
2: What a ball game. A vertigo-inducing back-and-forth affair. Pocket pass. Wilson pull-up. Target practice.
3: And they have gone back-to-back-to-back on that clear outside. I want to see what Indiana's going to do to adjust.
1: Wilson would finish with 26 and 13 rebounds. Aces all the way back within one, but down the stretch, Caitlin Clark had an answer.
3: Indiana breaking up that play that Vegas ran out of the half.
2: Clark! Bullseye!
3: Man, shooters are ridiculous. 0 for 6 and now 2 of her last 2. You just gotta see it go in.
1: Clark had 20 and 8 assists, also missed a couple free throws with 7 seconds to go, opening the door for the Aces, and Chelsea Gray didn't miss.
2: 4.8 to go. Stephanie Talbot to inbound for Las Vegas. And Tossel had nearly thrown away. Gray, an opportunity. Cash!
3: Are you kidding me? A stunned Fever crowd.
1: Yeah, Gray beating the buzzer to force overtime. The Fever up again inside 10 seconds to go in OT. Caitlin Clark turning it over again in a big spot. Chance for the Aces to win it on the last possession. And Gray hit the jackpot.
2: Clark, her pass taken away by Wilson. Shot clock off. 3 seconds. Chelsea Gray for three.
3: Are you kidding me? She does it again.
2: Chelsea Gray at the horn once again, this time for the win.
1: Calls from Amazon Prime. Chelsea Gray hitting a pair of buzzer beaters. She had 11. The Aces needed all of them. They win it 86-84. Asia Wilson now 12-2 against Angel Reese and Caitlin Clark in her career. What a finish.
4: The Celtics agreed to trade star Jaylen Brown to the 76ers.
5: They still have questions to fill to really make this a truly competitive roster against the best of the league. But right now, they just got a big fish.
6: If Joel Embiid can be healthy, they can be one of the deadliest teams in the East.
1: Yeah, to say it's been a busy offseason for the Philadelphia 76ers is a huge understatement after a 7th place finish in the East and a 2nd round exit in the playoffs. Philly revamping their front office and the roster, first adding former Finals MVP Jaylen Brown in a trade to play with their existing core of Tyrese Maxey, Joel Embiid, and VJ Edgecombe. Couple weeks later, how about throw in LeBron James? Brown going from Boston to Philly for Paul George, 2 first-round picks and 2 second-rounders. Brown's still letting the trade sink in, but excited.
7: It's been a lot of emotions, you know what I mean? It's been a process. To be honest, I'm still processing to some degree. Just, you know, one, the excitement of coming to a new city, new place, new expectations, new energy, then also leaving somewhere that you've been for a very, very long time. Like, I've been in Boston for 10 years. I'm 29 years old, so I was there a third of my life. You know, I met some people, some lifelong friends, some people I'll still be connected to. But, you know, in anything that you know, starting something new, it's an end of something else. So it's just a process, just like everybody else has to deal with certain things. It's no different, but yeah, it's just been public, so that's the only difference.
1: All about the process. He'll fit right in. Brown will turn 30 in October, leaves Boston as a five-time All-Star and the 2024 Finals MVP. Wasn't shocked with all the speculation. Just might need a new phone.
7: I'm not even sure. When it first got traded, I just threw my phone across the room. But who was first? It might have been Max. I think Max, he reached out to me first. You know, he reached out and was like, I know it's a lot of stuff going on right now. But, you know, we excited to have you and stuff like that. Maxie and VJ was probably around the same time.
1: Brown coming off a career season, finished sixth in MVP voting, second team All-NBA. With the Celtics down Jason Tatum for a good chunk of the year, Brown not pleased with the Celtics' process.
7: The whole process, but to be honest, my mind is so focused on what's in front of me. I'm moving on. You know, maybe one day you share the details of kind of how everything transpired and all the moving parts that took place in this. Obviously, it's a lot of speculation. I feel no need to chime in on it because I'm focused on what's in front of me.
1: Led Boston to 56 wins last year, averaging just under 29 points, 7 rebounds, and 5 assists per game, all matching or exceeding his prior career highs. As for his relationship with Jason Tatum, Brown says it's all good by him.
7: We won a championship together. So anybody that you win a championship, you would think like that's what, you know, a brotherhood or a lifelong legacy would entail. Obviously, there's ups and downs in any type of relationship, for sure. But on my end, it's nothing but respect. You know, besides when he plays the Sixers, you know, I hope he does well. You know, but other than that, you know, everything for me is just based in respect.
8: Have you guys been able to talk?
7: Not really.
1: Goodbye to Boston and Tatum. How will it all fit together in Philly? Only one ball. Brown says it starts with trust.
7: To be honest, it doesn't have to be anybody's team. It just needs to be based in respect and work. And that's kind of like my approach. I want to earn everybody respect and trust, which take time. You know what I mean? Obviously, it's a lot of guys with talent and some egos. But to win, you got to be able to sacrifice. You got to be able to, you know, have trust and communication. So I want to come in transparent. I want to come in with my agenda on the table. Look, this is what I'm here to do. This is what I want to do. I want to win. And we kind of can figure out how to, you know, respectfully move around each other. But it takes a level of time to develop and earn respect from each other. But my approach has always been my work ethic.
1: Yeah, fascinating to see how it all plays out in Philly as that group comes together with extremely high expectations. Up next, our half-hour headlines in the latest from training camps around the NFL. Football is back. A couple of big-time extensions. 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
1: Football is back. The Panthers score on the final play of the night to beat the Cards in the Hall of Fame game. Couple more running backs breaking the bank. The Red Sox keep rolling, and the Cubs walk it off again. Plus a great finish in the WNBA. Was a great finish in the Hall of Fame game. High drama in Canton. Haynes King, touchdown run as time expired. The Cards paying attention to Carson Beck's debut. Beck, 15-19, 188 yards and a touchdown. Came in with a lot of hype. Maybe the potential that he might see the field as a rookie in Arizona. Head coach Mike LaFleur on Beck's poise in his pro debut.
2: Good, but not surprised. It's the same guy that I felt like you saw watching the tape. Didn't watch a lot of them, you know, I would say live on Saturdays by any means, because I don't watch a ton of college football in the moment, but he's been in so many big moments. This was a really cool environment. I'm glad that we got to play in this, and you know, you never know if you're ever going to be able to play in one of these again. So, albeit a preseason game, it doesn't count in the win-loss. But it was a cool environment for him to just kind of, you know, hey, it's just another game. And that's the way he took it, and he's been in big ones. And, you know, I think that's just kind of how his mindset works.
1: Rookie quarterback and a rookie head coach, Mike LaFleur, making his debut as the head man on the sideline. His thoughts after his first game as an HC.
2: Yeah, it was cool. You know, I haven't been on the sidelines that much, obviously, over the last however many years. I did go down on the sideline in the preseason for the Rams because that's a lot of games up in the box. So I'm like, I don't want to be down with the guys, stuff like that. So I would call it from down there and stuff like that. But obviously a different vantage point. You got that red challenge flag and stuff like that. So I was hoping Kenny would tell me to use it at some point, but we never got to that point. But no, it was good. Just kind of really retraining your eyes in terms of what you're looking for, where you're going to stand offensively. Knowing where I'm going to stand is pretty easy. It was kind of like, where am I going to stand when the defense is out? Like, should I stand by the guy? Should I stand by the official? Da da da. And as long as I'm near a official, not necessarily the referee, I can communicate to them to communicate, obviously, to the other officials. So kind of found my niche there, I felt like, in the second half.
1: Yeah, lots to learn for Coach LaFleur making his debut. First week of August has been a good one to be a running back. Jahmyr Gibbs, Jonathan Taylor, and Bijan Robinson all resetting the market. Thursday, Gibbs and Taylor signing deals to join Bijan and Saquon Barkley as backs earning $20 million per year. ESPN Radio's Mia O'Brien on why the running back market is exploding.
3: The reason, though, that these three have reset the market this week, because all three ecosystems in Indianapolis, Atlanta, and Detroit run and revolve, pun intended, mm-hmm. around their rushing attack. And That's why I look at this and I say it makes sense, especially because at this point in time, whether it's running backs, wide receivers, or quarterbacks, largely if you are, quote unquote, up next for the contract, even if a hold-in is required, even if some negotiations are required, more often than not, here in the last 2 to 3 years, you end up getting that deal, or you get traded and then you get that deal anyways. And so I think that when we assess what we saw this week in terms of the running back market, so much of it was expected.
1: Gibbs, Taylor, and Bijan all coming off strong seasons, but nobody more disappointed in the finish than the Detroit Lions, hoping to get back to the playoffs after a disappointing 2025. Former Lions guard and radio network reporter TJ Lang confident Detroit can get back on track.
4: We're going to get back to business. And was there some noise last year about all these guys doing, whether it's podcasts or commercials, or, hey, you're getting a little too Hollywood and getting away from the game? I don't know if that directly correlates, but obviously when you have a losing season, that's something that people point a lot of fingers at, right? So you definitely notice a change this training camp. I mean, it's been, you know, hey, we're just going to get back to work. We're going to change what we do. Dan Campbell, a big staple of what he's done in training camps in the past has also been, you know, the joint practices and going against other teams. They scrapped that this year too. Like, we're just going to focus on ourselves. We're going to get back to what built us, you know, probably starting in that second half of the 2023 season. Let's get back to those fundamentals and the core identity of this team.
1: Lang on the Pat McAfee Show. Gibbs, one of 19 players to record at least 3,500 rushing yards and 600 receiving yards to begin his career. For the Colts, they lock in a key part of their offense. Jonathan Taylor leading the league in carries and touchdowns last season. ESPN's Pat McAfee reacting to Taylor's big payday.
5: Jonathan Taylor is now the highest paid running back in NFL.
6: Good, JT.
5: Congratulations to Jonathan Taylor, who had his contract negotiations go much more swimmingly than they certainly did a few years back, as he was a hold-in during the first year of a new head coach with a brand new rookie quarterback as the best player. He ended up getting paid by boss man Jim Irsay and Chris Ballard. Now he breaks the bank again because Bijan Robinson's deal just got done. But for Jonathan Taylor, as an Indianapolis Colts fan, this guy has done everything that you would have hoped he would have done coming out of college. He's unbelievable. He's explosive. He scores touchdowns. We've never won with him on our team.
6: No.
5: Okay, we've actually had the fourth overall pick a couple different times, but he's gone through a lot of different turnover, and he's always been a stud whenever he's on the field.
1: Yeah, Colts paying Taylor after re-signing Daniel Jones and Alec Pierce this offseason. Mike Golic Jr. says Indy is clearly all in.
7: It's an interesting team that has retooled and paid a lot of their guys this offseason, right?
8: Yeah.
7: The Alec Pierce deal,
8: right,
7: trying to secure a guy that was a part of lifting the lid off defenses last year. Jonathan Taylor, I saw Adam Schefter tweeted out Quentin Nelson. They're all pro guard going into the final year of his contract,
8: right,
7: at 30 years old. So you wonder if there's more coming down the pipeline in Indianapolis here. But this expected. Jonathan Taylor, as we've talked about ad nauseum now, one of the guys in that upper tier of running backs,
8: right,
7: who you expect to be able to easily secure paydays like this. We wait to see the trickle-down effect of this, but this makes perfect sense to me for the Colts, where they're at and the kind of production you got from him.
1: Yeah, Indy getting their key pieces on offense taken care of, but Pat McAfee says Colts still have plenty of players that they have to pay.
5: We got a lot of money tied up now in Alec Pierce, Daniel Jones, and Jonathan Taylor on the offensive side of the ball. Obviously, we got a couple picks and sauce. We bring in Mooney as well. DeForest Buckner's still down there waiting on his money. Quentin Nelson, former top 10 pick as a guard out of Notre Dame, his contract's due at some point. Chris Ballard said, I'm not renegotiating my deal because we got to win. We'll see. If I win, I'll redo a deal. We don't win, I don't deserve to be here. A lot of Colts fans are saying, yeah.
6: We know.
5: Yeah, we understand that. Chris Ballard is taking the ownership on that. I do respect and appreciate that. But we got a lot of big names that don't have money. And then a lot of our pillars here have gotten paid a lot of money. So I appreciate the team and the Irsays paying this money to these people. But we're going to have to do some salary cap gymnastics if we want to keep this team together past this year. Is this an all or nothing year for the Indianapolis Colts? It really feels like that. And that's an absurd thing for a team that hasn't won the AFC South in 11 years.
1: Yeah, a lot at stake for the Colts heading into 2026. Same division, different position. C.J. Stroud, one of a couple quarterbacks with extensions on their radar heading into camp. Texans GM Nick Caserio with the latest.
9: We've had some productive discussions over the course of the spring here. I think C.J., you know, the first 3 years, he's done a really good job for us. D'Amico and I have both talked about this. We're glad he's our quarterback. And we understand there's a business side of football. So I'd say we're working through that. But I mean, overall, like I said, we've had productive conversations with his representatives. So my sense is we'll work through it here during the course of training camp. And if an agreement comes to fruition, great. If it doesn't, you know, we kind of understand where we are moving forward. But, you know, CJ's, I mean, I've said this on some different shows, but he had his best off season. I'd say he's having one of his better training camps as well. And I think you're seeing a growth and a maturation and development of a player, which you see throughout the course of their careers.
1: Yeah, Stroud had such a strong start to his career, hasn't progressed as quickly as the team at hope makes for a tricky contract negotiation. Stroud not the only QB with questions. Baker Mayfield vocal about his lack of a new deal at camp. Bucks GM Jason Light still confident in Baker as a face of the franchise.
10: Yeah, we do think he is, and we love Baker. Our feelings for Baker haven't changed. Baker, as we all know, here is a very fiery competitor that's not afraid to speak his mind. I'm sure I know he's disappointed, frustrated. We were too. But like I said, he is, you know, we're in a good place. He's out to have the best year. He's focused on having the best year of his career.
1: Yeah, has been noisy at Bucks camp. Bucks beat reporter for the Tampa Bay Times, Rick Stroud, says For the team, it's business. For Baker, it's personal.
8: I know that they were unhappy at some of the things that he came out and said. You know, they may have felt disrespected in their own way. But listen, to Baker Mayfield and to any player in the NFL that's putting pieces of their body all over the league, it's personal, right? Everything's personal to this guy anyway. He has the world's biggest shoulder chip. And to the Bucs, it's business. And from what I understand, that they were a little bit fearful, or are a little fearful, of getting into a Russell Wilson type situation where, you know, you give him a huge contract, maybe he doesn't pan out, and then you're you know, strapped with bad salary cap situation.
1: Yeah, Bucks dealing with questions about Mayfield. Vita Vea requesting a trade, star defensive tackle in Tampa Bay. Stroud says that he's not as likely to be on the move as some of the conversation may have indicated.
8: Well, we had a chance to talk to Jason Light today, and he said, I am not trading Vita Vea. So while they're getting a lot of phone calls about him and other players, there's no design to trade him. He actually said that there is a little bit of progress in that there is some dialogue, at least between him and Vita Vea's agent. So we're going to see where that goes. You know, he tweaked his back, or contractitis, as Adam Schefter calls it. And, you know, he's not practiced. So they're monitoring that. They say they don't want a small thing to become a big thing. The big thing is he wants out of here if he can't get his bag. So we'll see how they do this. I don't know why they just don't chip him up for this year a little bit and, you know, get him in the top 10 salary-wise. What's it going to cost them? $5, $6, $7 million and call it a year, and then they can do what they want to next year.
1: Contractitis, I'd like it. Can they put that on an injury report? Vita Vea, questionable with contractitis. We'll see how it plays out in Tampa. No question about Patrick Mahomes' deal in Kansas City, but is he still the best quarterback in the NFL? ESPN Radio's Matt and Myron diving deeper.
11: I don't think Mahomes has been the number one quarterback in the NFL in 3 years. We keep telling this story that is 3 years old in 2022 when he was on top of the NFL. He hasn't been top five in QBR since 2022. He hasn't been top five in MVP voting since 2022.
12: But it's okay. He has made two Super Bowls since 2022.
11: But again, it's okay to say this is a guy who, yes, of course, is elite. This isn't 90s Jordan where Karl Malone's winning the MVP and it should have been Patrick Mahomes. This is a guy who has been good. He has not been the best quarterback in this league over the last 3 years.
12: Okay, I can give you last year, okay, but I don't know how you can go back to 2022. Let's just look at what he did in 23 and 24. Made the Super Bowl both times, won it one time, and objectively, both of the years he made it, the offensive weapons were not nearly what they had been at other points in his career, and yet he still took that team there. To me, he is definitively the number one quarterback up until last year, and I think if you wanted to make a case that Josh Allen was ahead, and I would even listen to a case for Matthew Stafford, although I probably wouldn't put him, I understand the case, but the idea that first of all, I'd still put him ahead of Joe Burrow, and the idea that there's a gap between those guys and him, to me, seems ridiculous.
1: 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Cubs were shut out through 8, down to their last strike. Then Alex Bregman made some magic.
13: And the pitch. Drilled in the air. Deep left field, down the line. That ball is going to be a fair ball.

0: Calls from the Cubs Radio Network. Cubs walk-off winners for the 11th time this season. Most in the majors. Blue Jays can't hold the lead after another exceptional start by Dylan Cease. 7 shutout, 10 strikeouts, joining J.R. Richard as the only pitchers since 1893 to have 10 or more strikeouts and no runs allowed in 3 straight road games. Phillies got off to a slow start out of the All-Star break, opening a series with the Nats. Bryson Stott finding another alley.
1: Another 2-2. And it's swung on, line to right center field. That's going to be a base hit. It's going to go to the wall. And JT coming around third. He'll score. Stott will stop at second. And it's another double. 7th of the game already for the Phils.
2: Mercy.
1: By 7 different hitters.
2: Wow.
1: And the Phillies have a 6-1 lead here in the 3rd inning.
0: Sports Radio 94 WIP. Phillies would finish with 8 doubles, their most in a game in 2 years, go on to win it 7-3. Luis Arraez with one of those doubles, an RBI, 3 straight games with an extra base hit, tying the longest streak of his career, fitting in well in Philly. They have won 5 of their last 6. The Mets wrapping up their series in Cleveland. Francisco Lindor making some noise back in the city of rock and roll.
3: Here's the pitch. That's drilled in the outer right. DeLauder back on the track at the wall. Gone! Francisco Lindor back in Cleveland with a mash. It's a 3-run majestic home run to right, and the Mets in the 7th inning have a 9-5 lead, and 9 is the number.
0: That is Keith Radd on 880 ESPN New York. 10th of the season for Lindor. His 2nd career home run against the Guardians, 1st in 3 years. The Mets win it 13-6. Guardians swept for a 3rd time this season as their struggles continue. Have dropped 11 of their last 14. Foster Griffin giving up 5 earned in 4 innings in his Guardians debut. Brewers entered Thursday with the best record in baseball. Jackson Churio starting the party in Pittsburgh.
4: Ashcraft wheels and deals to the plate. Fly ball right center. Hit well. Mangum back at the wall. Gone! Just over the yellow line. It's 1-0 Brewers. His 15th home run of the season, is 2nd of this series against the Pirates.
0: 620 WTMJ, 15th for Churio. Gary Sanchez going deep as well. Milwaukee makes 3 straight with a 5-2 win. Dustin May working 6 innings, 2 earned, 5 strikeouts in his Brewers debut after the deadline deal that brought him over from St. Louis. The Pirates 7-13 since the All-Star break. That is the 2nd worst record in the National League. 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
2: Lefty to lefty, Bush trying to come through. Pete's running. The pitch low, throw to third base. It's a wild throw. Pete's going to score. Cubs win the ball game. Cubs win. Pete Crow Armstrong stealing third. The ball bounced off the glove of Smith.
0: Four.
1: The Panthers opening the preseason with a win over the Cardinals thanks to a game-winning touchdown from quarterback Haynes King on the Carolina Panthers radio network.
3: Second down, or rather third down, and goal from the five. Shotgun snap. King back to throw. Steps up. He's got room to run. King trying for the end zone.
4: Touchdown.
3: Reaching.
4: Yes, it is.
3: Touchdown.
4: Yes, it
3: Haynes
4: is.
3: King.
4: Yes, it is.
3: With the touchdown to win it for Panthers.
0: Number three.
1: Over to the WNBA. Chelsea Gray put the team on her back for the Aces late against the Fever, coming up with the game-winning three as the buzzer sounded on Amazon Prime.
5: Clark, her pass taken away by Wilson. Shot clock off. 3 seconds. Chelsea Gray for three. Yes, ma'am!
6: Are you kidding me? She does it again.
5: Chelsea Gray. Once again, this time for the win.
0: Number two.
1: In Atlanta, Ronald Acuna Jr. got some help from the Marlins outfield on this home run on 680 The Fan.
2: 2-0 pitch at a high, towering fly ball. Deep left field to the wall, Ruiz, and he's going to collide with his left fielder, and it bounced over the wall. It's a home run. That's a two-run home run. Ronald doesn't know it yet. Now he takes off. Came together, it deflected off the defenders, went over the wall, and look at here. It's 2-0 Braves on the homer by Acuna. Unbelievable.
0: Number one.
1: And in Boston, the Red Sox and White Sox back and forth all night until Caleb Durbin called game in the 13th on WEEI 93.7 FM.
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8: 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Sogard rounds third. This team is on.
1: Yeah, some really good stuff. Red Sox keep rolling. Braves win their eighth straight streak, ending in the WNBA. Sparks over the Lynx, 89-82. LA 8-0 run to close the difference. That's a wrap here on SportsCenter All Night. 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
14: 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Alongside Chris Canty, I'm Michelle Smallman. And CeCe, football is back.
25: Football is back, Smalls. And I got to say this, I'm not one to jump out of the window because of a preseason game, but last night's preseason game was awesome. Being able to see the teams going back and forth. First half ended with scores on six straight possessions. That was fun to watch, seeing Haynes King and Carson Beck put on a show. It was a nice way to welcome the NFL back for the 2026 season.
14: It was Hall of Fame game last night, Carolina Panthers, Arizona Cardinals. The Panthers, as you saw there, getting the win 33-30 right there at the end. As CeCe said, it was an impressive game, back and forth, some drama there at the end. Carson Beck making his debut for the Cardinals, third round pick, 15 of 19 passes, CeCe, 188 yards and a touchdown. His QBR, 125.4. It was good to see Carson Beck out there last night looking efficient.
26: Before you guys get to that, can we just talk about something real quick?
25: What's up?
26: Because you guys were on First Take yesterday.
14: Yeah.
26: Congratulations.
14: Good morning.
26: And Michelle, what'd you say your name was?
14: Yeah. We stumbled out the gate.
26: We turned on the show yesterday. We're like, Michelle hosting First Take. The whole gang, Canty's there. Stephen A's there. This is what it sounded like when you started the show.
14: Oh, boy. Here we go.
27: Hello and welcome to First Take. I'm Michelle Smallman.
25: Michelle Fallman.
14: Can't even get my own name, but
26: it's you got your own name wrong.
25: Michelle Fallman.
14: Can't, You're right.
25: You do trip over yourself a lot.
14: You know what? You're so right. I have to tell you, so that was my first time really doing First Take, and I stumbled out of the gate, which is very on brand for me. Mm-hmm. And when I started on Sportsmanlike, I started with a black eye.
25: There you go.
14: So I actually think it's a sign of good things to come.
25: Yeah.
14: If I was clean out the gate and I just was so polished and professional and there was no mishaps, that wouldn't be me.
25: No.
14: That actually might be foreboding to think that I was too good out the gate.
26: It was your own name.
14: I know. But
25: she didn't make a mistake the rest of the show.
14: But it's me.
25: So it was awesome.
14: It's me, of
27: Hello,
14: course.
27: Hello, welcome to First Take. I'm Michelle
14: Fallman. Like, whoa.
25: Fallman.
14: Unbelievable.
25: Should have went with it at that point. Michelle Fallman.
14: It's a new audience. Sell myself in a different way. A rebrand, if you will.
25: There you go.
14: Yeah, Michelle it was Fallman. Fun, though. You know, you guys, going to First Take, CeCe does it often, and he's obviously amazing. We've seen Evan on it, too. We talk for 4 hours a day. There's something different about that show. I don't know if the lighting in there is different. I don't know if it's the presence of Stephen A., who is obviously such an icon, that's different. But you sit in that chair, and you're like, we are not at Unsportsmanlike anymore. This is different.
25: It is. But it was fun being able to do the show with you. I mean, with the exception of having to go through the Packers schedule touchscreen.
14: Oh, we're going to get
25: because I know
14: that.
25: You had
14: Don't
25: a little
14: worry.
25: Bit of a beef with me on that one. But other than that, I thought it was a smooth show, and it was well run by Michelle Fallman.
14: Hello,
27: and welcome to First Take. I'm Michelle Smallman.
14: I'm hoping that I got that mistake out of the way because I have my first pitch coming up next week. I'm throwing out the first pitch for the Cardinals next week. And as we know, I screwed up the first one when I threw it out for the Milwaukee Brewers. So I'm hoping that not only was that a sign of good things to come for broadcasting moving forward in the TV space, but that it's a good sign that I just got nerves out so that when I have the pitch, which is very important, I'm just calm, cool, and collected. Does that make sense?
25: So when you threw out the first pitch for the Brewers, that was you getting the nerves out?
14: Yes, because I was very nervous.
25: And now when you throw out the first pitch for your birthday celebration in St. Louis, you will be ready to go.
26: To Yadier Molina.
25: Okay. You won't be Michelle Fallman.
14: I won't be Michelle Fallman. I will, in fact, be Michelle Smallman.
25: Okay.
14: I hope so.
25: All right.
26: Even if it's Yadier.
25: You're putting a lot on it.
14: Did you hear about this, that it might be Yadier Molina catching?
25: I did not. This is the first that I'm getting this news.
14: John Jay, World Series champion, and he's one of the coaches on the Cardinals staff. The Cardinals were in town to play your Yankees, by the way. Very entertaining series between the two of them. I went to the game. I was on the field for BP. Got to see all my people from St. Louis, which was really cool. And John Jay has done some stuff in the broadcasting space. And he was like, I would love to come see the studio and come in. I was like, yeah, come in. We'll interview you. We can talk about the pitch. So he comes in. He sits in with me and Evan. We start talking about the pitch. You know how Evan can't just leave it at baseline. He always has to take it up to the highest possible level. So not only am I so nervous about the pitch because this is my Eminem moment. You got one shot. You better deliver.
25: Yes.
14: You know, this is my Super Bowl.
25: In front of your hometown.
14: And everyone is going. My entire family is going. I have friends from every corner of my life coming, including some flying in.
26: Yeah, all the Fallmans will be there.
14: All the Fallmans are going to be there.
25: The Tarps Off crew is going to be there?
14: Tarps Off crew will be there. My amazing station, 101 ESPN in St. Louis, they are all going to be there. Like, so many people I know are going to be there, not to mention knowing that you guys are going to analyze this and make fun of me if I fail.
25: Yes.
14: But this is my one-shot moment. So Evan is talking about it with John Jay, and Evan goes, You know what would be amazing? I'm paraphrasing. I'm doing my best, Evan Cohen. What if Yadier Molina caught it? And John Jay was like, well, you know, he's like part of the organization. He's around during home games. Like, let me see if I can make that happen.
25: Wow.
14: If I screw this up.
25: This is a Mount Rushmore favorite player for you.
14: No doubt. This is one of the greatest baseball players to ever live. And one of the greatest Cardinals to ever live. And not only is he one of the greatest Cardinals to ever live, I would say he's the personification of the Cardinal way.
25: Wow.
14: He is as excellent at his craft and as tough as nails as you could possibly ask for. And I don't know if it's going to happen because I don't know if he's going to be there, but the thought even that it could be, no matter who I'm throwing to, it's an honor, but the thought that it could maybe be him, it makes me want to throw up. I'm really nervous.
25: Wow, this is
14: it's
25: incredible.
14: A big deal.
25: It's a lot of pressure. I'm trying to...
14: For Michelle Smallman and Fulton.
25: I'm trying to put myself in your shoes. And my all-time favorite baseball player growing up was Bernie Williams.
14: Yeah.
25: Love Bernie, center fielder for the Yankees. Loved him.
14: You do love him, I know.
25: I've gone to see several of his shows in New York City because he's a musician now. I couldn't imagine actually having an opportunity to play catch in Yankee Stadium with Bernie Williams.
14: Right.
25: And you're going to have a chance to play catch with one of the favorite sons of the city of St. Louis, Yadier Molina.
14: It's on the table. If he's there, they're going to make it happen. I don't know if he's going to be there. And I'll be interested to see who it is if it's not him. Like, will they give
25: It'll
14: me somebody?
25: It'll be disappointing. If it's not him now, it's all automatically going to be disappointing.
14: I disagree.
25: I know you can't say that, but I'm going to say it for you because it's already out there in the ether. It's a possibility in your mind if you're scripting the perfect first pitch in St. Louis in front of your hometown, in front of all your family and friends.
26: Wait.
25: With your team. If it's not Yadier Molina, it's going to be a disappointment.
1: No, I know how they can actually make it, if it's not Yadi, better. Smalls, how about having your father be the one out there catching your first
14: ball? Well, he's going to be on the field with me.
1: But him being the one actually catching, you know, when it bounces?
14: I don't think that they can do that. When it bounces, Nuno, I caught that. How dare you?
26: They can do that.
14: No, I think it has to be a player or a member of the organization. Doesn't.
26: They can do whatever they want.
25: I do feel like they can do whatever they want.
14: It kind of is their house.
25: Yeah, it's
14: I am company theirs. In their house. They exactly. can't do what they want.
25: Exactly.
14: But if it's whoever it is, it's going to be great. But I just hope that I can execute. I did practice a little bit, but I have cleared the schedule on Saturday.
25: Okay.
14: I have a friend here in New York City who has a glove, which is actually harder to find than you might think. Someone in my ecosystem that has a baseball glove.
25: Okay.
14: And I'm going to practice all day Saturday at a park.
25: All right.
14: Any tips for me?
25: I have no tips. We tried to give you all the tips the last time, and you bounced it. The only thing I would say is just make sure you get all of the bad throws, the bad pitches out before you take the mound.
14: I think I need to meditate before. I think I need to maybe... you know how you have a routine that settles you before a game? Maybe yeah. I need to develop that, like a pre-pitch routine that will settle my mind.
25: That's a great idea. I don't know how you workshop that. I don't know how you get proof of concept when it comes to whatever said routine is, being able to give you the payoff in the end. So good luck with that.
14: Dang.
25: But you got the right mentality. You're going to go out and practice this weekend. You're trying to get around all the nerves, all the jitters. I just don't think anything can prepare you for the moment when you're in your hometown team stadium, knowing that it means so much to you, knowing the occasion, celebrating your birthday, family and friends around, I don't know that you can simulate what you're going to feel like in that moment.
14: Great. Anyway, I have faith in myself.
25: Okay.
14: I hope that you have faith in me, too.
25: Way to go, Fallman.
14: Let's go, Michelle Fallman.
27: Hello, and welcome to First Take.
14: Unbelievable,
27: Michelle
14: you guys.
27: Smallman.
14: Out of the gate. You know what? Maybe I can channel my inner Carson Beck because he couldn't sleep on Wednesday night in advance of last night's Hall of Fame game because yep. he was so excited to play football again. 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We're going to talk about that, about Carson Beck's performance and how one player might have earned his shot at QB1. Could it be Carson Beck? We'll talk about it next on Unsportsmanlike, presented by Progressive Insurance.
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14: 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Hall of Fame game last night. We had the Panthers and the Arizona Cardinals. It was a back-and-forth affair. The Carolina Panthers pull out the victory 33-30, CC, at Tom Benson Hall of Fame Stadium. Mm-hmm. But the story coming out of this one is Carson Beck, third-round pick for the Arizona Cardinals. He completed 15 of 19 passes, 188 yards, and a touchdown, QBR 125.4. He looked clean. He looked efficient. I thought he looked poised last night, CC. What was your takeaway from what you saw from Carson Beck?
25: My takeaway was Carson Beck is earning the right to get more playing time with the first unit of the Cardinals this preseason. And if he looks in those preseason games that they have remaining, the three games they have left, like he looked last night, then there's going to be a decision that Mike LaFleur has to make about who his week one starter is, because he was absolutely awesome. The game didn't seem too big for him. And Smalls, we talked a little bit about Carson Beck yesterday's show, mm-hmm. about how this is a guy that's played a lot of football across major college football programs, played at Georgia, played in Miami, got to a national championship game. He's only lost 6 college football games. It's incredible to see this guy that has that extensive of a body of work fall into the third round and having this opportunity in front of him without a whole lot of resistance, knowing that Jacoby Brissett and Gardner Minshew are bridges to whatever's next for Arizona at the quarterback position. So I do think that Carson Beck has an opportunity in front of him. He can play his way into the conversation of being the full-time starter for the Cardinals this upcoming season.
14: There's a lot of tentacles off of that, CC, because we view the Arizona Cardinals with a certain level of we basically resigned ourselves that they're not going to be a good football team this mm-hmm. year, that they're not going to be a competitive football team. And no shade towards Jacoby Brissett, who is an absolute professional. he's not somebody that you're going to build towards the future with. If Carson Beck can overtake him and earn that job, we start thinking about the future of the Arizona Cardinals a little bit differently. If they found their quarterback of the present and the future, you pair him with Jeremiah Love. Not that we think this season's going to be any different, but when we're forecasting what they can build themselves into, it changes things a bit. And you mentioned Mike LaFleur, the Cardinals head coach, having a decision to make if Carson Beck continues to play this way. He gave his thoughts on how his quarterback performed last night.
0: It's going to be a broken record. The same thing that I keep seeing at practice where he just gets in and out of the huddle and he doesn't make it too big. He just lives by the play. Again, I give a lot of credit to Hack, but really, you know, particularly Schaub in terms of just, you know, the way Schaub played was that. He worried about one play at a time and executing that play and going through your progressions, not making stuff up. If it's not there, checking it down. If we're in a bad play, a bad call, don't make it worse. Called a keeper, you know, where we fake left, kept right back, and there was, I mean, eight guys in his face, and I knew better than that, and I told him, I said, hey, if the strong safety comes off the edge, you know, just get some depth and be ready to ditch this, and sure enough, and he goes, he was laughing at the top when he saw that strong safety, and, you know, it's like, I wasn't laughing because it was a crap call, but, man, he saved us, you know, in terms of just ditching that right there, and that's the right play in that moment, so I was proud of the way he played, and it's a good first stepping stone for him.
14: A lot of confidence from Mike LaFleur and what he saw from Carson Beck last night. I know it was limited performance. I know he's not facing the caliber of competition that you normally would in a game like this, but still encouraging nonetheless.
25: Yeah, and here's the thing. You mentioned Matt Schaub, my former teammate at UVA, mm-hmm. friend of the show. Matt Schaub became a starting quarterback in the National Football League because of how well he played in several preseasons when he was with the Atlanta Falcons. That earned him an opportunity to sign in free agency with the Houston Texans, and then all of a sudden, he becomes a starter in the National Football League and a highly productive player. And so if that's the voice in Carson Beck's ear, then ironically enough, I think that Beck understands that there is an opportunity in front of him with very low expectations for the team this upcoming season, that he can step into a starter's role and have a chance not to relinquish that job. Really, Smalls, when I watch last night's game, and I thought about the performance that Beck put on, it reminded me a lot of 2016 when Dak Prescott played in his first preseason game against the LA Rams. Mm. And he had an awesome performance. And I thought to myself, the game is not too big for this guy. Reputationally, Dak was known as a dual threat quarterback, somebody that relies more on his legs than his arm. But when you watched him in the preseason game, he was anything but. Well, Carson Beck has a reputation of being a guy that's more of a trailer than a tractor, somebody that the talent around him has to lift or elevate. Last night, he was the force multiplier. Mm. The plays that he was making all over the field were outstanding. The deep shot that he hit to Jalen Brooks, 35-yarder to set up the first touchdown that the Arizona Cardinals scored. I mean, on throws of 10 yards downfield or more, he was 6 of 7. There was a level of precision that he had that was impressive to me. The fade route that he had to the tight end in the corner for a touchdown, that's a big boy throw.
14: Yeah.
25: And so he showed me that he has all of the tools in his bag. He can make the tight window throws across the middle. He can hit the deep shots downfield. He has the touch in the red zone where you need it when space is constricted. Really, all of the things that you're asking an NFL quarterback to do, Carson Beck showed that he can do. Now, you have to take it with a grain of salt because the competition that you're going up against in the Carolina Panthers defense, that was not their starting unit.
14: Right.
25: And so we'll see what happens when you get a step up in class with the competition as the preseason goes on and you see more of the starters play. But there was a lot to like from what Carson Beck did last night. He played as well as you can play in a preseason game.
14: He really did. And I love how you talked about some of those tight throws that he had. He was really accurate last night. But that leads us to the bigger question. Yes, it was one game. Yes, it was against a caliber of competition that you would not see in a normal NFL game. But Jacoby Brissett had that rework contract that's going to pay him $15.5 million guaranteed this season. Chance to make $21 million with incentives. He's the guy. As of now, he's the guy. Do you think that with more reps and more that we're going to see from Carson Beck in the preseason, that he actually has an opportunity to win this job outright?
25: I'm going to say this. Jacoby Brissett was smart to negotiate that deal before that preseason game was played last night.
14: Good call.
25: He was smart to get his bag before the Arizona Cardinals let Carson Beck get in his bag last night. Because I don't know that this is going to be Jacoby Brissett's job. Right? The Arizona Cardinals are going to tell you that Jacoby's the starter, Gardner Minshew is the backup, Carson Beck is third string. They're going to tell you that.
14: Sure.
25: Because they don't want to place unfair expectations on the rookie. But as he continues to go through the preseason, if he plays more in line with what we saw last night, the talent that he brings to the party is going to be undeniable. There is a higher ceiling with Carson Beck as your quarterback for your offense than with Jacoby Brissett or with Gardner Minshew. Now, with rookies, the floor is obviously going to be lower. But if he can show that he can be as productive as he was last night, while also avoiding the self-inflicting wounds that you see from typical rookie quarterbacks, then all of a sudden the Arizona Cardinals have a decision to make.
14: You know, you're always in my ear in moments like this when you say the only way to get better at football is by playing football.
25: No doubt.
14: I always hear you in my head saying that in moments like this. And I thought about that last night with Carson Beck. I'm like, okay, if this is his baseline, if this is where he's starting, it's a pretty good place to start. And obviously, they are in a very tough division. Looking at their schedule, there's not many games that you would circle and say, oh, they're even going to really be competitive in this one. But maybe they'll surprise. There's always a team that could surprise. But the only chance that they really have to is... Go ahead.
25: No, here's the thing. You're right. There's always a team that can surprise. I don't think the Arizona Cardinals are going to be the team that surprises, considering the division that they play in. Seattle, reigning defending champs, the LA Rams are the odds-on favorite to win the Super Bowl. That's probably going to be the 1-2 in the NFC West. San Francisco 49ers, we'll see with the injuries. So it's an uphill climb for Arizona. But if you have that division with those defenses and Carson Beck shows that it's not too much for him, then all of a sudden you could be going into next year's draft with a high pick in a quarterback-rich draft, and you don't need a quarterback. That's a quick way to jumpstart the rebuild for Mike LaFleur in the new regime in the desert. So I just think that it's all upside for the Arizona Cardinals in terms of playing Carson Beck. And here's the thing, Smalls, you're not worried about trying to find a soft place to land with the schedule because he's a third-round pick.
14: Right.
25: Right? It's not as if you invested a top-10 pick in drafting Carson Beck. It's not. You put a third-round pick in him. Now, I will say this. Carson Beck, a couple of years ago in college, we thought this guy could be the presumptive number one overall pick. He showed a lot of people last night why those conversations back then weren't crazy.
14: Right.
25: Because the game is not too big for this dude, and he's got all the throws in his toolbox.
14: When I was saying that they could surprise, you know who I was thinking of? Last year's New Orleans Saints. We thought they were going to be awful. First-year head coach, quarterback that we didn't really know what to expect from him and Tyler Shuck. And not that they were winning the division, but they were way more competitive last year than we expected. And now our projections for them this season are completely different than what we would have talked about last year. That's kind of where I'm at with the Arizona Cardinals. Mike LaFleur comes in. You don't really know what to expect from him in this job. Carson Beck could be that quarterback that emerges where we're like, wait a second, do they have something in this guy? You add Jeremiah Love. And to your point, with the division and the schedule they have, they could surprise us by being competitive in a way we didn't expect while also losing games and be in a very advantageous position in this draft.
25: That's an apt comparison to Tyler Shuck of it all. And I think that if you get out of this season with Carson Beck giving you 5 wins or more, then all of a sudden,
14: that's a winning season.
25: You're looking at the Arizona Cardinals and you're saying arrow pointed up, even in the toughest division in all of football.
14: No doubt. He's Chris Canty. I'm Michelle Smallman. And coming up next, CeCe has his power rankings. Top 5 head coaches on the hot seat. You'll hear that. 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
6: 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Thanks, girls. So what do I do when I get home? Get out in the driveway and sweat. This Texas heat. On Saturday, I think it was 211 heat index. My wife's like, you're an idiot. 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
10: 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Well, if you missed part one of my sit-down with Connor Lewis, the Society of Golf Historians, you missed out. But the good news is, you can always go back and listen to it. And coming up in this episode is part two of my sit-down interview with Connor. It's coming up after the break. Stay with us.
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10: 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Well, we're not going to waste any time. I'm going to get you right back to my sit down with Connor Lewis, who is the founder of the Society of Golf Historians. On the tee, Connor Lewis.
13: We're sitting down with Connor Lewis, Society of Golf Historians on Twitter. Great follow, by the way. And you have a weekly newsletter that comes out. We'll get to that at the end and tell people how they can find it and everything. I want to take you to your first time ever stepping foot on the old course at St. Andrews. What was that like?
14: Oh, it's 2008. It was probably a couple days after my dad's 65th birthday. I was wearing knickers. I had...
13: You know what you were wearing?
14: Yeah, I remember. Yeah. So I was wearing a pair of tan, they'd call them plus fours, but they're what we'd call them knickers here. I had tan and brown, like Argyle socks. I had wingtip golf shoes in brown. And then I had like a brownish tan sweater and a newsboy cap. And I was carrying my first ever McKinsey golf bag that was tan and taupe. And it said, you know, I think it said just Connor Lewis or something like it. It didn't say the site technically hadn't existed. It wasn't existing then. And I was playing Hickory Shafted Clubs. I will never forget that tee shot because I don't get nervous over tee shots, not in competition or just going out. First tee shot doesn't really faze me. But I pulled out a Jack White Hickory Shafted driver, and Jack White driver is what Bobby Jones used to win the Grand Slam. Probably the most famous Hickory Shafted driver, you know, and I told you before I had the RTJ irons by Tom Stewart that were made in St. Andrews.
13: Mm-hmm.
14: You know, I'm warming up, taking some practice swings, and I look over my head at the R&A clubhouse, and there are members coming out on the veranda to watch this guy hit Hickory Shafted clubs. And I was like, yo, you can't mess this up.
13: Yeah.
14: You know, if you're the guy with Hickory Shafted clubs,
13: right.
14: And you, in the olden, using an olden word, foozle one, they're going to mock you, right? They're going to be like, this guy should be playing like,
13: oh, yeah,
14: Big Bertha. Like, what's he doing?
13: Yeah.
14: Yeah, I just piped one right down the middle. I don't even know what I did on
13: the hole.
14: That's
13: what I'm talking about.
14: Yeah, but it was not. Funny enough, I went out there last year in July, took a group. It was a golf history trip. So I hosted seven people when we, you know, did a golf history trip of Scotland. And I went out there with my modern Callaway and put one out into the sands. I mean, it was just like, you know, you never know. Apparently I needed the Hickory Shafted driver pulled off, but it was just so special. And it was amazing because, you know, in 2008, you didn't see a lot of that. So my caddy was just mesmerized. And then, you know, like I mentioned, I shot a 79 on the old course. First time ever playing it with Hickory Shafted clubs. And it was just, it was magical, right?
13: And that's a place where, only place in the world probably, that you have more people watching you tee off and watching you finish.
14: Oh, yeah, yeah. Even, yeah, and on any given day,
13: yep.
14: Right? Especially yep. When you finish. They're all up on the 18th. I will tell you a sad story. So my dad and I were there. It's just us. We're doing this tour of Scotland. I had played this great round. The greatest shot I ever hit actually happened on the old course. I had hit it into hell bunker, and I can't remember the club. I thought it was like a Mashie Niblick that I was trying to hit out of it. And the caddy was like, no, no. He's like, you just need to hit like a wedge, which would be a Niblick, and just lay up. And I said, I think I can get over the wall of this and get it toward the green. And he goes, you can't. So my dad was standing behind me with my camera, and I hit this shot. And he takes the photo at the follow through with a splash of sand, and you can see the ball in the air, and it was 5 feet from the cup. Like the greatest shot. I couldn't, if you gave me a modern club, I couldn't have pulled it off.
13: Right.
14: And I make birdie. And the very next day we're playing Musselburgh, which is kind of where my soul sits. And that camera fell out of my bag. And so it's like irreplaceable things like that shot. Sure. But my dad and I have photos. I have a photo of standing on Swilken Bridge by myself. I have a photo of my dad standing on Swilken Bridge by himself. The photo of us taken together was on my camera and it's gone. Yeah. I always remember that shot and, you know, just hanging out with my dad for the week. He's not a big talker. And we just had, it was probably the most I've ever talked to in my life. You know what I mean? And it was about every subject. So it's really cool.
13: You said in the previous episode about Tiger Woods that that's when you probably really thought, okay, hey, this is a cool sport. When I came up, Connor, it wasn't cool to play.
14: Oh, it wasn't when I was a kid.
13: What did Tiger do to make it cool from a historical standpoint?
14: I think for our generation, and this isn't to denounce previous generations. So I don't think that. I think, first of all, he came at the right time where computers, kind of social media was kind of starting, like Facebook or MySpace or whatever. And then he brought like this cool vibe and athleticism. And he had this amazing blend of Jack Nicklaus. There was a little bit of Seve. You know, where he'd find himself in a bunker or behind a boulder, behind a tree, and he'd pull off this wicked shot that nobody thought was possible. There was also like a level of confidence that he had that he was going to win. We've all seen the interview where, you know, he basically said, you know, if I don't win, I lose. And, you know, kind of mocked.
13: Who else does that?
14: Yeah, right? Like nobody has that mindset. And then he just went out and won, right? I mean, he was winning at such an insane scale. So, I mean, I think it was a boom of this amazing athlete, this amazing talent, this amazing golfer, mix that with something that Jack and Arnie and Ben Hogan didn't have, which is like the marketing machine known as Nike, right? Mix that with social media and computers. And, you know, in Jack's time, we had three channels. And all of a sudden, we've got 100 channels. We have SportsCenter, right? And SportsCenter makes them cool. And the Golf Channel blows up. And all of a sudden, it's like, who are you going to cover? And he was the guy. So I think all those things. And then he's one of the, it's unfair to say few, but he's this phenom that met the challenge and did what he said he was going to do. And I think that really, I said it does two things. One, it turns a lot of people on and it turns some people off. I mean, there are people that hated him from the get-go.
13: Right.
14: You know, and I never quite got that. I mean, I'm all for that, you know, expanding the game.
13: But I think you look back, Arnold Palmer was the first golfer to make $1 million in his earnings.
14: Yeah.
13: And now you can finish fifth in a major and you're going to make $1 million.
14: You can be the last on the money list and you'll make $1 million, right? It's a huge difference now between, you know, the disparity from, you know, the web.com to the PGA Tour or any other, you know, the Nationwide, any of those. Like even, you know, you look at the seniors, you know, the senior tour, they're making money. And a lot of that was that bump that we got. I mean, when Walter Hagen won the Open Championship in 1929, he got a check for 100 pounds. And he gave it to his caddy because he knew, like, you know, this isn't even going to pay my expenses. What was really going to pay for him is the marketability of being the Open champion. And so he was going to use that to get, you know, more endorsements and playing, mm-hmm. you know, money matches and, you know, kind of go out to the public and do exhibitions. So he understood that value. But think 100 pounds in the 80s, I think they were still making a couple thousand pounds for the Open specifically. It's just like they didn't make the kind of money that we make now. And there wasn't the marketability. So I think Tiger was the right time, right place, right person to fill that void.
13: You were talking earlier about the golf ball in a previous episode. The fact that, you know, golf courses in that time of the change of the golf ball, some of them became basically obsolete where they couldn't withstand that new technology that came with the golf ball, the wound ball. Are you in favor of the USGA and the RNA rolling back the distance? I know they've put off that decision. Mm-hmm. But from a historical standpoint, Connor, where do you stand?
14: I think it's always a tough one. The first thing I always tell people when they ask me that question is that we live in the most interesting times, right? It's kind of a question, different question, but it's like live, right? When you say, you know, I believe maybe it's fake, but the Chinese proverb or curse, as they say, was may you live in interesting times, because interesting times are with turmoil. We definitely live in them, right? Like I think live, splitting the game, the golf ball potentially being rolled back. The last rollback really was 1931. The one comment that I make with the 1931 rollback was that it was botched really badly. So they had to roll, they rolled it back and then they had to roll it forward. When they first announced the rollback, I delight in these moments because then I get to go dive back into the, you know, historical documents and newspapers. And you see newspaper articles that golfers are going to start hoarding golf balls. You know, Gene Sarazen say, you know, this is a balloon ball. It doesn't go anywhere. So they rolled it back. It was just a travesty. Before the end of the year, they had to roll it forward basically to the parameters of a golf ball we have now. The politically correct answer, I would say, is I will abide with whatever the USGA and RNA decides. My opinion on it is I'm probably more for bifurcation than I am for a full rollback.
13: Okay.
14: And I see that in a couple ways. I think there's zero doubt that at the highest levels of the game, how far they are able to hit the golf ball with the equipment they have and the technology that they have at their fingertips, perhaps making some golf courses obsolete. Now, I'd argue that par has always changed. Also, if you were going to counteract that argument, you could say that we are also at the very same time caught in a scenario where we're too afraid to have a major that's under par 70. Again, Oakmont was like a par 80, right? We've had par 75s, we had par 73s, we went to 72s. Now we're trying to make these golf courses 70s. And Bryson DeChambeau got blown up for saying that I think Augusta National was a par 66. He's not wrong. He's not wrong. He wasn't wrong. I should say that. And what he's saying is, if you can get on a par five with an iron, maybe even like a seven iron, it's really a par four, not a par five. Now, he didn't play well in that Masters, so it looked foolish. Sure. But from a distance appreciation, if again, looking at, you know, how the Haskell ball changed the Guttie, and now we have the multi-piece ball changing the ball again, not to the same extent, but enough. I think there's a very strong argument we should roll the ball back on the highest level of the game. Now, my counter-argument for that and bifurcation is I just cannot imagine wanting to take distance away from the bogey golfers out there. I mean, I don't know the last stats that I saw, the average golfer, male golfer, still hits the ball. I mean, it was like 210 yards. When we talk about, and this is where I have a problem with the talking points that have been put out there about making golf courses obsolete, it's who are we making them obsolete for? If we're talking about the PGA Tour and the majors, I absolutely agree if you're sticking to a par 70 concept. If you're talking about is National Golf Links of America as playable today for you and me as it was, you know, in 1920, I'd say, yeah, I've played it. It's amazing.

0: So you have to augment it so much and grow up the rough so much that it's so penal that you have to hit a fairway. And then it becomes much like, I think the argument for Oakmont was, you know, it becomes a different type of argument of, are you hitting fairways versus playing great golf? Then again, at least in the U.S. Open, I would argue that that's always been the test for the U.S. Open. It's been a mental test. But so, no, long term, I think we're going to have a hard time, I guess, if you want to call, I don't like the term protecting par, but if you want a major championship, or, you know, if we look at it in the days of our forefathers, does it deliver a outstanding test if the lowest round still wins the tournament? Yeah. And we disregard what par is. If it's, I don't know. I look at it both ways. I do think at the highest level of the game, it might be more interesting. But then look at what we're looking to do. I mean, that rollback, Cam Young's hitting 370 with this ball that supposedly hits the rollback standards. What kind of rollback is that? I mean, I think to pull off a rollback at that level, if I'm at the USGA and I'm doing bifurcation, I am probably doing three things. I am shrinking the driver head for the professional level. I am decreasing the height of the tee. And I'm not making the ball go less far. I'm making the ball spin more. I'm all right with them being able to hit 370 if you're willing to go all out. I interviewed Dean Beeman years ago, and I asked him if he, as the commissioner of the PGA Tour, would have taken on rolling back the golf ball like he tried to do with the grooves. And he said, yes, I would. He said, I probably wouldn't be the commissioner much longer if I did right. that. But he said, I would. And he goes, but the thing is, he's ultimately said, I wouldn't make the ball go less far. I'd just make it spin more. He goes, Jack Nicklaus could hit the ball 350 yards if he wanted to. But he's like, he knew if he didn't hit it on the screws, it was going to go off the map.
1: Best major. Which one is it?
0: Oh, gosh. Oh, goodness. I will say it 100% depends on the venue. And the conditions. I think there's a very strong argument, and this might be controversial, that in 2026, the best major might have been the PGA Championship.
1: Wow, that is controversial.
0: I mean, you think about it, like, here's where I took. At the Masters, Rory wins. Rory's a favorite. Everyone's going to love Rory winning. Nobody challenged Rory.
1: Like, they didn't.
0: Scotty yeah. couldn't putt in four majors, but because Scotty was right there to win every major, couldn't sink a putt. Everybody else wilted. I was there at the Masters on Sunday. I was standing on, that would have been, 13, when Justin Rose three-putted for eagle. And I'm like, and he walks away with a par. And I was like, oh, my God, this thing's over. Like, nobody could do it, right? And then you had, obviously, this Open, Ryan Fox, unbelievable. Everybody else did not stand up to the challenge.
2: And you had no weather.
0: No weather. No, it was no weather. I think the conditions were perfect for that. I think at Shinnecock, we didn't have the weather we thought we were going to have. Again, nobody really challenged it. I felt like, while I think it was a great major, put it this way, I think if you polled the members of Shinnecock, they probably wouldn't be happy that they didn't unleash what they wanted to unleash. And I will say, Aronimink met that test. I think, you know, people might not like that Aaron Rye won it. But man, that thing was all the way down to the nth of the minute of a great major championship. And I get mad at people on Twitter because anytime we rank the majors, everybody puts the PGA last. And I've argued it's not my favorite. But if you look over the last 10 years, it's delivered. Not always like the greatest venue, but you know, you have great matchups with like Bryson and Xander going down to it. You have Scottie Scheffler. This year, Aaron Rye just puts on a show. And just stood to the challengers. And everybody played. I thought, you know, John Rahm was in that. And everyone, like, really challenged to win it, I felt like. And the other three majors this year, no default to the players that were trying to win it. But I felt like everybody wilted, including Rory, the last 2 years. I felt like he was the last man standing, is what it felt like. And I was at both Sundays. And I felt like he had opportunities, right? Like 2 years ago when he hit into 15. And he misses the putt and then, you know, plays really well down the stretch and gets into the playoff. But like Rose was right there. I felt like that was a great major because Rose was really like pushing him, right? And there was a two man. This year, it just felt like everybody else was falling off into the weeds. And then I don't like those majors. You know, I'd rather have

0: you know, Ryan Fox go out there and hit some amazing shots and make decisions. Although, I love you, Ryan Fox, Aaron Rye, but I don't root for you. I don't, and that's unfair because if you're winning your first major, even Scottie Scheffler winning his first, like, I'm not a huge fan. I mean, this is awful, but I'm not really a fan of any professional golfer. I try to be unbiased by just focusing on history. I'm not really start to really follow you until you win your second. Because okay. Then I'm like, that's historical. Everyone, you know, interviewing Patty Harrington a couple months ago, he had this great quote. He had several great quotes, but one of them was, the most miserable people on tour are the players that only have one major. He goes, it's like a millstone around their neck. Like, you've won one, but did you luck into it? Were you just good that week? You know, is it essentially the Honda Classic that you won, but you won it on the right week? Or are you historically great? I kind of feel that way. Like, I'm happy for it. I think Ryan Fox, unbelievable story. Aaron, unbelievable story. But, like, I really start to get interested once I think that, you know, you could be a historical great, which means two majors or more. It's not a highest bar. But that's when I get really, like, on your... I want to see history being made.
1: I like that. I like that a lot. The Golfist, I have to ask.
0: Yeah.
1: Being a historian, that is spectacular, yeah, by the nuts. Way. Most prized possession
0: Good Lord.
1: You have.
0: I mean, that's like picking your favorite kid. I don't have one. I don't. I mean, there are things in there that I would fight to the death to preserve, right? I mean, when we're in Florida, we have hurricanes, and I have several action plans just for the Golfist of where things go. I mean, I can't even have the power go out because of the humidity here. So I have three or four different locations that things get relocated to depending on where we think the storm's going to go, just to protect them.
1: Does your wife think you're a nut?
0: Yeah. I mean, I think she's accepted it. Now, I'll give you a couple, maybe. I didn't show you this, but I have one of Bobby Jones's personal clubs.
1: Oh, wow.
0: It's in that, and I've played it before, by the way. So when I go to play Marion, Oakmont, to a certain extent, I'll put it in my golf bag, and the people in my group, well, I just let them chip with it. I don't let them take full swings. So that's a really cool one. I think you saw the original design of Augusta National.
1: Yes.
0: So that's a 1931 drawing that Alistair McKenzie drew up 1 month after walking on the golf course for the first time, the Fruitlands. And it's actually different than the golf course that is designed today. So there was another drawing that's more famous in 1932 that has the reverse routing. That's the famous one everyone talks about. This predates that. And the routing is actually in the order that they play it today, which is kind of fascinating.
1: Wow.
0: I have a photogravure of Willie Park Sr. that's on the far wall that is semi-life size. And that was drawn by John A.T. Bonner, and famous artist. And Willie Park Jr., two-time Open champion, basically commissioned a painting of his father, who was the first Open champion, won four. So 1890, it's an older Willie Park Sr., and it says, like, William Park, champion golfer, and it lists the 4 years, and then it has JTX, JATB. And I picked that up from an antique seller, really not knowing what it was, other than the fact that I'd never seen it before. Started doing research and realized that it was the sitting for the painting, which is a full-size painting that now sits in the R&A clubhouse.
1: Oh, wow.
0: And it was commissioned by Willie Park Jr., yeah, two-time Open champion himself.
1: That's pretty cool.
0: So that was a great find. I have a lot of great finds, but that one was really super special.
1: Best golf course you've ever played?
0: I mean, my favorite golf course is Cypress Point. I've been fortunate enough to play most of the great golf courses in the United States. I've played Augusta National more than a handful of times. Cypress Point's my favorite, specifically in the United States. Augusta is probably one of the most unique experiences. I was lucky enough to, the second time I played there, I stayed in the butler cabin on the bottom floor. So my room was right next to the fireplace where they hand out the green jacket.
1: How cool is that?
0: And I sat in those chairs so many times that week. That was very cool. Like, you get into Scotland, it's a totally different discussion, because then you, yes, get into quirkiness, history, and place. Like, you're never going to beat the old course for, like, being hugged by golf, right? It just feels like everything around that town is so golf specific. I love being there. I could hang out there for a week and not touch the links, and I would be perfectly happy. Prestwick, you know, held the Open, you know, for a dozen years before it went to Arota. It's quirky. It's got blind shots. I love the people there. The pros, unbelievable. You know, my spiritual home is Musselboro Links, 9-hole course, hosted the Open as a 9-hole course 6 times. 5 Open champions came from its links. It's mostly forgotten. I think if people go to Scotland, I always say, like, when you land, because you're normally landing around noon because you take the overnight flight, go play around at Musselboro Links. It costs like £45. So it's the cheapest of the Open Championship courses.
1: 9 holes.
0: 9 holes. It's a quick round. You know, you have jet lag and you can just go swing and not care. And there's so much history in those links that if they allowed me to, I'd start my own club there. And the clubhouse would be at Mrs. Foreman's Pub, which was, you know, at the end of, I think, I'm going to say the fourth hole, it might be the fifth, but the fourth hole, you used to like finish the hole, like putt out, you'd knock on the window and get a beer and keep playing. Like, it's right on the corner of the course.
1: That's so cool.
0: Right? And I was like, That should be a clubhouse. Like, I don't know what we'd name the club, but it would be, we'd have a club at Musselboro and just play 9-hole links all day. I mean, I could do that all day long.
1: All right, real quick, how can people get your golf newsletter?
0: Yeah.
1: The Society of Golf Historians.
0: Yeah, it's a really stupid long name. So I just call it the Society. I probably should change the link, but it is, I hate to say this, it is the Society of Golf Historians at beehive.com. So it's BEEHIIV.com.
1: Connor, last question. Fantasy foursome, living or deceased, you and 3 others that you could play around with, who would they be? As a golf historian, I'm interested to hear this one.
0: Number one spot, I'm debating between old Tom Morris and young Tom Morris. I think if I wanted to really watch the majesty of the game, it'd be young Tom Morris. But I think I'm picking old Tom Morris because of his wealth of knowledge, right? He was kind of the first greenskeeper, the first man of golf. So I'd go there. I think we're going to throw in, I love Bobby Jones, but I'm going Walter Hagen, right?
1: Okay.
0: Like Walter Hagen, the stories he'd have, the showman style. I think he'd be a fun round of golf. Let's go Ben Hogan. I'd love to play with him in his prime and really just see how he played.
1: That'd be awesome.
0: Yeah, that's probably it, right? I think that'd be a grand open. And I think it would be really interesting to see if Walter Hagen could get in the head of Ben Hogan because he's always good at mental games.
1: Right.
0: You know, I think that would be hilarious.
1: Connor, I can't thank you enough. Thanks for having me at the Golfist. Man, I love following you on Twitter and I love reading your the Society.
0: Well, thank you so much. I really appreciate you having me on.
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1: 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My thanks to Connor Lewis for inviting me to the Golfist to record these last 2 episodes. 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And I hope to see you sometime soon from the Short Grass.
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4: The countdown is really on now. We are just 10 days away from the state's first Buc-ee's opening up. The Bend location's grand opening is scheduled for August 17th. A record crowd attended last year's groundbreaking ceremony, and many, many more are expected to attend the grand opening. We'll see you there on August 17th. And hey, the North Little Rock Parks and Recreation Department is having a back-to-school supply giveaway. It will take place this Saturday at Burns Park Funland from noon to 2 p.m. Students of all ages can get free backpacks and school supplies, but keep in mind there are limited amounts and your child must be present to get those supplies. There's also going to be music, games, and the splash pad will be running. 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
6: It's going to be a hot, humid day here for Central Arkansas. Little Rock will have a high of 96, but there is a heat advisor from noon until 8 p.m. Also this afternoon, with a partly to mostly cloudy sky at times, there's a 20% chance of showers and thunderstorms. But our rate of storm chance goes up to 40% tonight with an overnight low of 75. For the Buzz Radio Network, I'm meteorologist Pat Walker.
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0: 800-600. What's the O stand for? Oh, my God, it's early.
1: All right, folks, enjoy the show. Stay tuned. We're going live.
2: In Roger. 4, 3. Morning Mayhem starts now with David Basil.
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3: Pop it up. That's old Gator.
4: From the office of your favorite president, good morning to all of the 609ers, Los Angeles.
3: Yep. All right, you 609ers, you know what to do on a Friday at this time. You move it, move it, move it.

0: Wow.
1: Los Angeles!
2: I had to cut him off.
3: That's a lot.
2: We got it's a ton.
3: What do you say, Joe?
2: Okay.
3: All right, brother.
0: I got a handy three. That was good.
3: Wow.
0: Thanks, Jerry.
3: Appreciate that, T. Ma-ma-na-ma-na-ma-na. Ziggity-diggity to you, boy.

0: What's who's that? Where's that?
1: I don't know. That's two Rogers in here though.
0: And let me make it to the telephone.
2: Los Angeles.
3: Good juice, wow. Good brew, good buddy.
4: I feel great, man.
3: I feel great.
4: You guys are great. I'm going to go pick a fight.
5: Good morning from London, England. Welcome to Morning Mayhem with David Bazin, Roger Scott, Justin Moore, and Christian Weber. New Big City, Los Angeles.
0: He's such a happy dude. I like him.
1: Good morning, everybody. It's 6:11 on this Friday, August 7th. We are on the road. A little echoey in here.
0: A little bit.
1: When people get here, it will not be so echoey, if there's such a word. We're in Hope, Arkansas. Roger's first ever time.
0: Yeah, man.
1: To the city of Hope.
0: Yeah, I got to tell you, Bass, I've been going down this interstate and going in this direction. You know, I hazard the guess in the 62 years of my life, but I never... I don't even think I've taken an exit in Hope, Arkansas, but to be deep in here, it's pretty cool.
1: Yeah.
0: It's awesome to be in the town of Hope. I didn't know this existed because when you go through here, you don't see, like when you go in 230 and you see Saline County and, or any other cities, you might see a whole bunch of restaurants and car repair, all that, nothing on interstate here. So getting in here and seeing this and then for you to point out, Bill Clinton's
1: I dig that. That's awesome. Yeah, it's funny how you go up and down the interstate oftentimes and never get off the small communities.
0: Yeah.
1: And this one, of course, you know, I was once married to a young lady from Hope.
0: Is that where she's from?
1: So I have a connection going back here quite some time. Good morning back in the studio, Christian Weaver. How are you today?
2: Good morning, fellas. I think I'm on the mend.
0: What's up, Weave Man?
1: I think it sounds like he's back up to about an eight and a half. You say?
2: I'm getting there.
1: All right.
0: Yeah, I heard. You sound better. You feel better than you sound?
2: I think so. Are you saying that I still sound bad?
1: You got a little bit of stuff in you.
0: But
1: your energy levels are much higher, I can tell.
0: And that's always the litmus test. If you can, you know, man, I know, really, I feel better than I say, you know, that type of thing.
1: Yes.
0: So, yeah, if you can't, tell that you still have a stuffy head.
2: Oh, I still do, but it's okay. Getting a lot better.
1: Yeah,
0: sounds great.
1: It's been a battle.
0: It's been a battle. We're TGIMFF.
1: We're on the property where the
2: cold in history, maybe.
1: Yeah, you had it for a while.
0: We're just getting worried, honestly.
1: What we ought to do, Roger? We've got a what do you call it? A duplicate? What do you call it? Rendering.
0: Replica.
1: It's a replica of the biggest watermelon ever. Done here in Hope. Well, you showing it, Roger?
0: It's right there.
1: We may need to bring it over here. I thought it was actually a real watermelon.
0: Hold on.
1: But this is the world record for I guess here in Hope. It's not the world record overall. This is 268 pounds. It was done somewhere in the last. What year did she say this one? Look at Roger. Wow. Look at that. I tell you, that is beautiful. Look how big that thing is. Holy cow. No, it's not heavy. Look at that. Wow.
2: In the camera a little bit.
6: 260.
1: Yeah, can you see? Go this way, Roddy. You're right there. Go down a little bit. Yeah, look
2: there
1: at that thing. That is actually a grown watermelon size. I mean, some gentleman grew that. Thank you, Roger. Somebody grew that, and they're doing it here. They've got competitions for growth, size. I don't know if they get the big ones anymore or not. We'll talk to some actual farmers of watermelons. Of course, Christian, what's funny, both Jessica, my girlfriend, and Roger's wife, Samantha, both said the same thing. Well, you pick up a watermelon for us. I don't even know what they cost because I don't eat watermelon that much. I have no idea what they might. Is it $10 a water, $15 a watermelon, $20 based on weight? I don't know. I have no idea.
0: You find them in the grocery store. They're in a barrel.
1: Yeah.
0: You know, I don't know the last time that I've had a Hope watermelon because Walmart's been selling Cave City.
1: Is that right?
0: For as long as I can remember. That's the sticker that I've seen on them. And I don't know if they're $4.68 or there's a time or two when they were $8 or $9. And boy, at that time, a couple of years ago, I never got a good one. There was a year, a couple, two or three, 4 years ago that I didn't get one good one.
1: It's funny you mentioned that. I was reading that. You might have been reading it, too, in some of that support material, how the weather can affect growth of watermelons. Mm-hmm. And so, anyway, they've got more than watermelons here. They've got a youth softball tournament. They've got a golf tournament. They've got 10K, 5K. They've got arm wrestling. They've got WWE wrestling. Yeah. They've got
0: Gretchen Wilson will be here tomorrow.
1: Gretchen Wilson. They've got the cutest baby contest. They've got, I mean,
0: they've got it all. It's Andy.
1: Griffin. You've got like 19 pageant winners. Yeah. We've got a list of those we'll read. And we'll have some of the OGs of this organization, or this event, rather, that have been going back to almost its beginning, which is 1976. We found out yesterday, Christian, that this was actually going on back in the 20s and 30s, and then the Great Depression came in and shut it down. They tried to kick back up, and it didn't until 1977. So you think about that. 77 was right around the time you got Bill Clinton running for Attorney General. Yeah. Matt McCarthy, I think, was probably, a high-ranking senator here in the state, and of course he ends up following Clinton to the White House as his chief of staff. Mike Huckabee came out of this area. Some in the water. I mentioned Ken Duke, golfer, Vince Foster.
0: I didn't realize Foster was from here.
1: Yeah, he was one that was tragically either, I guess he committed suicide right there near the White House, mm-hmm. A park there. Anyway, a lot of people have come out, and I was looking too, Roger, somebody says here, Walmart has never sold Cave City watermelons.
0: I can't believe that. I bought Cave City watermelons, and I've shopped at Walmart probably longer than ever, but I'll stand corrected.
1: And by the way, too, I saw an interesting name of a city near here that grows watermelons, Bodcow. Have you heard of that? Bodcow, B-O-D-C-A-W. Uh-uh. Anyway, what's funny, when we come to places like this, and we make a post, like I did a Facebook Live, how many people have a connection? I grew up there. I went to school with somebody from Hope. But it's interesting, Roger, you've never in your 62 years of existence got off the exit and driven through this town at all.
0: Never have. Growing up in Hot Springs, I saw Bill Clinton's house.
1: Yeah.
0: There. In Park Avenue.
1: Yeah.
0: So
1: and
0: I never.
1: That's where he was raised
0: as a kid. That's right. Well, where I assume Roger may have been born.
1: And where was
0: then again, I don't know.
1: Where is that one at?
0: It's down Park Avenue.
1: I don't even know if I've seen that. Do they have a big sign that says?
0: It does. It does.
1: I don't know if you can see this one in the dark. It's the main drag right there.
0: I didn't see
1: there.
0: The sign. No, but it's cool to see that. I don't care who you are and what your politics are. It's
1: yeah, that's
0: president
1: right.
0: of the United States, and that is cool to be able to go, wow, that's right there. But everybody drives up and down this street and pays no attention to it, because they see it. Like being in New York and seeing a Statue of Liberty. I guess
1: that's right.
0: That'd be kind of cool.
1: I knew this would happen. Yeah. This is all the conspiracy folks. Vince Foster didn't commit suicide. I don't know. I'm just saying that's the official ruling there. So, if you've got that, somebody said, please tell me they do the watermelon crawl. I would think that every watermelon song, they have three, would be played here throughout the
0: on a loop.
1: Yeah. Now I tell you, Gretchen Wilson. I like Gretchen Wilson when she came out.
0: I didn't know that she was reading about her and the song "Redneck Girl."
1: Yeah.
0: I didn't know about John Rich Redneck Woman.
1: Yeah. They were part of
0: writing sessions. Yeah. Who knew?
1: So when I was hanging out in Nashville, Roger, I met the John and what are they called? Big what is it?
0: John Rich.
1: John and the two.
0: Was it
1: Big and Rich? It was Big.
0: Yeah,
1: I met those guys before they became famous, and they were doing that little. Hey, they were. What did they call that?
0: I got you. I know what you're talking about.
1: And they were just getting started.
0: They were doing the pub crawls.
1: That's it.
0: If you will.
1: They were all over town. Yeah. And then, she hits it big. And I don't know what happens to her. She just sort of fizzles out or whatever. But I tell you, she had two or three big hits. What was the other one beside Redneck Woman? There was
0: I don't know. I don't know.
1: I think there was a trailer. I may be wrong on this. A trailer one. I don't know. A couple other things. We'll visit with a lot of folks who've been involved with this over the years. We'll visit with them shortly. I mean, some of the folks. I mean, I'm talking going back 30, 40, 50 years. And I always like to talk to them because they were there here at the beginning.
0: Sure.
1: We'll visit with R.J. Hawkins. Normally we do Natural State Wholesale.
0: Today's his anniversary.
1: Of his wedding?
0: Yeah. Okay. Yeah. I talked with him last night. Today's his anniversary, so we'll try to catch him early because he has a spa day set up for him and his wife down in Hot Springs.
1: Very nice. We'll visit with him. We'll visit with Danny West. Danny West said he didn't have a whole lot to talk about, but he would jump on for a little bit. I brought to you by HA Trailer Sales. We'll visit with Heather Baker of AMP and AY Magazine. She just did a big story on the Hope Watermelon Festival and the most recent, I think it's AY or AMP. I get them confused which one had Silverfield on the cover. But that's the one that she's got a story here. And, of course, we'll visit with Steve Qualls in the 9 o'clock hour about NASCAR. We've got to do a little Justin Moore finish the lyric brought to you by Hagen's Dodge.
0: Okay, I know what that is.
1: And I tell you, Christian, we have got to, as we get ready, we've got to do, we're not going to do a movie review today. But Hawks Homes are getting ready. They've sponsored our Friday, either movie review or Razorback Rewind or review. And we've got that coming up. We're not far from doing that. So we thank the boys over at Hawks Homes.
0: Yeah, we do. We appreciate them very much. Looking forward to that. Reading the paper today and seeing what was going on with the offensive coordinator and team they're picking with the quarterbacks and the receivers and everything that they've got. I like what I see and what they're picking out and what they're saying.
1: The only thing that you do notice, Roger, they hadn't named a quarterback, which you'd rather have. And then they said, I saw the comment about the receivers.
0: Yeah.
1: It's almost like DBs. They got about 20 of them. They go, we really don't have a first team. I think they know it's going to be C.J. Brown and a couple others, but nobody's really stepped up to go, wow, that's our guy. And maybe until you get in the game and you find somebody.
0: Well, I think just like he's talking about with the quarterbacks, he said there's nobody on this team yet that can go to bed going, I'm going to be starting the first game. Not yet.
1: Right, right. Well,
0: at least that's what they say.
1: Also, big news out of Fayetteville. I was sent this by Kyle Parkinson late last night. So the All-In Fund, which is what he calls it, Coach Silverfield, they had a goal to hit $30 million, and they called on everybody. We know a lot of folks. Shoot, we talked with the Henderson. Silverfield called on them. And so apparently it is so good. It's in less than 10 months. They are raising. They basically have $25 million already. So now the goal has been increased to $50 million. So how about that? So they are raising the bar, and that's the charisma of Ryan Silverfield. And as you heard David Hendricks Sr. yesterday say, you know, he made an impression, and he's getting people to give money. Now, then the next part is winning and looking like you're making an improvement. And so, but that's pretty significant that you know, we were having money issues. Mm-hmm. And so, and maybe that wasn't Sam's, you know, expertise at this point. And of course, you didn't get a lot of help from Hunter Yurecek. Hunter went all in, and then you got a new coach who's really good with people. And boom, there you go. So that's great news there. It's called the All-In Fund. You can find out more information on that by going to the Razorback website. Last night you had the exhibition game. Christian, did you watch any of that?
2: I didn't, no.
1: It was 33-30. The Carolina Panthers won. Yeah, so it looked like a pretty good game. And these new guys, Haynes King, who was a quarterback at Georgia Tech last year, apparently had scored the winning touchdown as time was running out. And Carson Beck looked decent for Arizona. Again, you're not going to get a lot out of that, other than, hey, you turn on the TV and there's football.
6: See football,
1: which is nice. And you've got the Hall of Fame coming up Saturday induction.
0: That was a Hall of Fame game last night.
1: That's right.
0: Yeah, so we had that. That was on. Baseball was on. Big crowd at Mainline Sports Bar last night. Twofold. Trivia was rocking and rolling. Then they had some another group of folks that were there doing something. And then what looked like about 30 people that were all together, and then maybe another 20 guys from Mississippi there for a bachelor party in Hot Springs for 4 days. Of course, I had to look and see if I could pick out the one guy that was going to be arrested first.
1: Sure, as always, you know who
0: picked
1: they are.
0: Him out.
1: Yeah, take long.
0: He's going to be the brother-in-law of the groom. Is who he is. And he was massive. Had a mustache like this guy right here, and I picked him right out of line.
1: He and his dad. They could be on Tombstone.
0: Sure,
1: they could be on the movie Tombstone.
0: I don't know why you're not on a Western.
1: What's the line, Roger?
0: No one's saying you can't own a gun. No one's saying you can't have a gun. All we're saying is you can't carry a gun in town.
1: Who's the actor who delivers that?
0: What's his name?
1: Kirsten, what's his name? Oh, my God. It's on Roadhouse. Mio.
0: Yeah.
1: Oh, my God. Oh, my God. It's a TV commercial. Christy Burns is with us. Good morning, Christy. How are you?
7: I'm good.
0: Hey, Christy.
1: Christy is executive director of the Chamber, which is the Hempstead County.
7: Yes. It's Hope Hempstead County Chamber of Commerce.
1: Yeah. This is your fifth one. Mm-hmm. You're the director. When you become executive director of the Chamber, you become director of the festival.
7: Yes.
1: And so,
7: I started volunteering in 2011. So.
1: Okay. Wow. So you've been doing this a long time. So this is your fifth one, but it's the biggest one because it's the 50th. So everything gone pretty smooth?
7: Yeah, so far.
1: Yeah,
7: knock on everything.
1: Yeah, there's a lot going on.
7: Yeah.
1: Holy cow, we were looking at all the things. Baby beauty contest, arm wrestling, wrestling, WWE, softball, runs. You know, you got runs Saturday morning. You got the seed spitting. You've got do you have the watermelon weigh-in? Do you have the size one anymore? Or is that different?
7: Yeah, we do still have it if anybody brings them. We have a couple every year. I think it takes a little bit longer now, so there's a big weigh-in in September just to give them as much time as possible.
1: Is that the one
7: bigger
1: in Washington?
7: That's the one in Washington.
1: Yeah, I was reading about that.
7: So I'll have a couple here that'll weigh in this weekend, but
1: and it's funny too, the other part of a watermelon is the sweetness, and that's something that's I know a growers, we'll talk to a grower a little bit later, is that How do you affect the sweetness of a watermelon?
7: I don't know. I just enjoy it.
1: I know, but apparently, do you go seeds or no seeds?
7: Seeds.
1: If you're in hope, you got to go. What are you talking about, no seeds?
7: I know.
1: God put seeds in those watermelons.
7: Somebody asked me yesterday if we had any seedless, and I was like, no.
1: What would be a good analogy for that? You can't have seedless watermelons in hope. What about the competition between, if there is one, Cave City, who they have a festival too, and their claim about their watermelons? That's really sort of come about the last
7: ours
1: 4 years.
7: Ours are the world's largest, and they claim that theirs are the sweetest.
1: Okay, gotcha. Okay. Is it two different kinds of watermelon?
7: I
1: learned the other day, 300 strains, if that's the word, here in the United States. There's 1,000 different strains worldwide of watermelon, going all the way back to King Tut.
7: Yeah, yesterday a lady asked us which flavor she should buy. Well, she's here.
0: You know, growing up, you know, you had the regular, and then you had the yellow meat.
7: We do have some yellow out there.
1: You got some yellow meat.
0: Oh, yeah. Yellow meat.
1: Yeah. I don't think I remember that.
0: But you know what?
7: We have them here, David.
0: You've never seen them?
1: I don't think I've seen them. What's a yellow? Just
7: it's yellow. It's yellow. Oh, yeah. I don't have my phone.
1: I think we psyched me out.
7: One.
1: I was like, no, I want red.
0: No, I don't know. It'd be one of those. It's like double yolk egg. I'm going, wait a minute. What'd that chicken do?
7: Yeah.
1: I mean, what did they do to get it to turn yellow in the middle?
0: I know.
1: They shoot it up with
7: something. I'll show you in a minute. I've got a picture on my phone, and we have some out there. So.
0: Well, and the world record is
1: 350.
0: 350 and a
1: which
0: half.
1: Which is massive.
0: Which is, that's a smart car.
1: Yeah, that's 100 pounds more than that, Roger, because that's 260, right?
0: That's 260, 8.8.
7: 8.8.
0: Got to get that
1: so
0: in.
1: The way I found out about this, I came to the Hope Chamber of Commerce summer meeting or yearly meeting, and Houston Nutt was speaking at, courtesy of the Lance family. And I ran into you, and I heard you made the big announcement about Gretchen Wilson. Mm-hmm. I told Roger, I told you, we got to be here for the 50th.
6: That's huge.
1: We got to be here. There's no other show that's coming down here.
7: Nobody should be missing the
1: 50th anniversary. Yeah. And of course, you know, you've got a lot of, actually, I've been communicating recently with Mac McClarty. I know the folks we're going to visit, Don Steele, the mayor, Paul Henley, and Dolly Henley. There's a lot of history there.
0: You're damn right. Yeah. There's somebody named Dolly from here. It better be a Dolly from Hope.
1: She's the state rep. I'm going to have to ask her about RJ. So anyway, well, we just want to say congratulations.
7: Yes. I'm so glad y'all are here today.
1: Yeah,
6: we're proud to be here.
1: You have been here probably since what? You had the parade, I think.
7: Monday. Pageant was Tuesday.
1: Yeah.
7: Vendors started
1: about
7: coming in on Wednesday.
1: About 30 pageants. I mean, you just didn't have one. You had a ton of them. I mean.
7: Yeah, we had 65 contestants in the pageant this year.
1: Yeah, and that's from babies to, Yeah, what was the youngest category?
7: Zero.
0: You know what, and the other part of it is that it's right before school starts.
7: Actually, school started Wednesday here.
0: Is that really? Mm-hmm. So it's always August.
1: That stinks.
7: Yeah.
0: It's
7: so
0: always
7: I had to get my girls on the school bus and come on down.
1: Wow. I didn't know that happened. So everybody's
0: well, it's cool to see that this is happening. I mean, if you're driving by, if you don't know and you're driving down here going to either Texarkana or Prescott or for whatever reason, you don't know, there's a major festival going on right across the street at an exit.
7: And that schedule like y'all are talking about, which we didn't even really touch much of, it's all on HopeMelonFest.com. So you can just go right there. HopeMelonFest.com.
1: Okay. Mm-hmm. Well, congratulations. Yeah. You got it done. Thanks for the hospitality. We'll have fun next 2-3 hours. What time does everything get underway? 9 o'clock?
7: Yeah.
1: Crazy story, Christian. No joke. So I come in yesterday. This is the Coliseum we're in. And one of these places around here, I don't think this is Elvis performed.
7: The Clips Auditorium.
1: Oh, by the way, we didn't even mention Clips. Is Paul Clips from here? The guy with the Clips speakers.
7: Is he actually, where's Clay? Is he from here?
1: I don't know. But I know they do the Clips speakers, which are the best in the world.
0: That's in what did they do in did Arkadelphia do anything? Did they do a speaker?
1: No.
0: Or was it just Clips? I thought it was Clips, but it's Hope.
1: So I walk in here yesterday, Christian, and I'm looking. The first vendor I see is a soap vendor. And I'm looking at the guy behind him, I'm going, is that who I think it is?
7: And he was doing the same thing.
1: Yeah, you. I said, Roger? He said, Basil? I said, what in the world? What are you doing? He said, I'm making soap.
0: That is so wild.
1: And Roger, I swear, he says, I didn't catch it, but a few weeks ago, he had found out that Roger was doing soap. Mm-hmm. And Roger said his book should be?
0: Well, his book should be this, and because when we go back, and I know he's a recovering addict as I am, you know, and I know he's proud of that sort of thing, it should be From Dope to Soap. The Roger Clinton story.
7: Well, you know, what is that? Paul Clips, or is the Dope from Hope?
0: No, oh, is that right?
1: Is that what they call him?
0: Okay.
1: Wow.
0: They call him that?
7: I think that's
1: wow.
0: I have no idea.
7: You can't quote me on any history.
0: But you know,
7: it's not about melons. I don't know it right now.
0: So Roger was born in Hot Springs, though.
7: Yeah, we talked about that yesterday.
0: Okay, so we got his fan, but obviously coming around here and being a part
1: of this. This is on the second time he's been.
0: I think it's cool that he's here.
7: In 31 years.
1: This is on the second time he's been here since his mother was buried.
0: Yeah. Is his mama buried here?
1: Yeah.
0: You know, I hadn't read up on that.
1: I guess she might be from Hope. I didn't ask that. We can find out. I know there's enough people come on the
7: Who
1: show.
7: Who was he saying? Was it her that was born in Bodcall?
1: Is it called Bodcall?
7: Bodcall.
1: How many times will we hear this song, The Watermelon Crawl, when you're walking around?
7: A little bit, yeah.
1: You get tired of playing it?
7: I never get tired of it. As a matter of fact, when you call the chamber, that was like our waiting music.
1: Do we have a Watermelon Crawl? Is there a crawl?
7: Close to it last night, if you saw Watermelon Olympics, they were pushing watermelons across the field out there.
1: Watermelon Olympics.
7: Melon Olympics.
0: Can you imagine that? That's how the Hope High School football team gets ready to push watermelons.
7: Put like that one. They
0: absolutely.
7: Gotta push that one.
0: Yeah.
1: All right. We'll take a break. Come back. Thank you.
0: Sam Elliott.
1: Yeah. Oh. Congratulations on another year.
7: Thank you so much.
1: The next 2 days go great.
0: Thank you.
1: All right. Don't go away. 6:30 live from Hope, Arkansas, and the 50th Watermelon Festival.
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10: In the NFL, the Lions made Jahmyr Gibbs the highest-paid running back in NFL history with a 3-year, $67.5 million deal that could be worth up to $75.75 million. It also includes $51.5 million guaranteed. Gibbs has been a Pro Bowler in each of his first 3 seasons. This surpassed Bijan Robinson's new $75 million deal that he received earlier this week. Last night in the NFL's Hall of Fame game, the Panthers beat the Cardinals 33-30. Carson Beck looked solid in his debut for Arizona, going 15 of 19 for 188 yards and a touchdown. Haynes King also played well for the Panthers as he had 180 yards passing with 2 touchdowns and 39 yards rushing with another touchdown. Next up for the NFL is preseason week 1, which starts next Thursday with 6 games. I'm Christian Weaver with the Buzz Radio Network.
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13: Partly cloudy and hot today. A high of 96. Heat index values could reach 105. So there is a heat advisory this afternoon for central Arkansas. We will have some isolated showers and thunderstorms. It's a 20% chance of rain. Tonight, a 40% chance of showers and thunderstorms and an overnight low of 75. For the Buzz Radio Network, I'm meteorologist Pat Walker.
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0: All right, it is here. Grab a headset there. 6:35 here on Morning Mayhem, this Friday edition. We are here in Hope, Arkansas for the 50th Watermelon Festival. Christian Weaver back in the studio, turning the corner on battling the bug, the baby bug that he had. If you want to be a part of the show, 661-1037. We'll have our normal guest that we do on Friday. And we'll have some special guests here. And we mentioned Roger Clinton a minute ago. Maybe Roger will stop by there at the end. But I do want to welcome Clay Lance with us here. Let's see here. Good morning, Clay. Clay, how are you? Good
1: morning, guys.
0: Clay is my unofficial brother-in-law. He is married to Megan, and Megan is Jessica's sister. And they live down here and got two kids, and your dad is also down here. Your dad has a similar mustache. If you go to the webcam, you do. Who was it? Sam Elliott.
2: Sam Elliott. Yeah. Thanks, everybody. Now,
0: didn't you have that even going further on the sides not long ago?
1: Yeah, I tried it a little bit a couple years ago.
0: It's a cool look. Now, you were with a Farm Credit of Western Arkansas. You were vice president, loan officer, agricultural lending, and said business was really good down here. And your dad has been in the real estate business since the 90s, and he goes back a long way. And, this is home, right?
1: Yes, sir.
0: And you've also been a part of this. You know, I think, what was your role with the chamber when you were involved with this?
1: So early on, I've just been a part of the board on a couple of the committees, helped run the festival a little bit or helped volunteer. I've also been a part of the Rotary Club that helps park the cars. I've done all that since early 2011, 2012.
0: Yes, 15 years you've been doing it. So this is a team effort. This is a massive deal. You come down here, and Roger, we were talking about the other festivals around the state. Mm-hmm. I'm not sure if you did a Mount Rushmore. I would think this one would be one of the four, just because of the Clinton connection, too. You know, I don't know. It would seem like this would be, maybe because we love watermelons. I guess Cave City's been doing one, too, but they seem like they've just come on the last 10 years, but you guys take a lot of pride in this down here.
1: Absolutely. Right? And so many people from out of town make this a big deal. I mean, there'll be people from Louisiana, Texas, Oklahoma.
0: Oh, that's a good point.
1: They make a day out of it or a weekend out of it. Like, it's a destination for people that maybe had family here and they grew up coming here and they love coming back for this weekend. And so it's a huge, huge deal.
0: They restarted this thing, Roger. You and I learned as we were reading last night in 77, of course, 76, 77. It had been around in the 20s and 30s. So, you know, the watermelon growing goes back, you know, that far. And then the Depression shut it down. They restarted in 77. You think about the timing of that. That's when Clinton, you know, just had run for attorney general. I think he was attorney general in 76 or whatever. So, and then you were just within a few years of him becoming governor. I think he was governor in 79. It's also now Hope. It's like, wow. You know, and also, but he becomes president, and still think you guys have probably 5,000-10,000 people a year come down here. I think I saw the number 10,000 visitors who, you know, want to see a home of a president.
3: Absolutely.
0: So it was great timing to start the Watermelon Festival. It seems like, Roger, I'm like you. 50 years, I'm thinking it's going to be in the 40s. No, that's in the 70s because we're 60 years old now.
3: That's what I was saying. That it seems like I've heard about the Hope Watermelon Festival and the Hope Melons all my life. Well, 50 of the 62 years I have.
1: There,
3: but it just seems like it's been around forever.
0: Yeah.
3: I mean, to me, I don't know. I mean, of course, I'm a major in revisionist history. It's like maybe I've even seen watermelons on Johnny Carson from Hope a time or two. I don't know. Awesome. Maybe in my head. But Hope to me and watermelon, they were
0: synonymous.
3: Together,
0: yeah,
3: synonymous with one another. And they were mentioned obviously. If we saw a 268.8-pound watermelon being the heaviest in the world,
0: I saw
4: it on the news.
0: I think you're right, Roger. I think for years it would always come out of here,
3: sure,
0: the world record. It wasn't Cave City, and it wasn't anywhere else. It was here. And I don't know what other states would grow watermelon. Yeah. I have no clue. I have no idea. I'm sure there's some other southern states that grow it.
3: Because the big one
0: is Tennessee.
3: Yeah, exactly. Yeah. So it's not from here. But it was always Hope, and even though some did not break the record, another monster was grown here in Hope every year.
1: In my neighborhood, like where I live, like kind of just on the edge of town, there's some rolling hills, sand hills.
0: Yeah.
1: A lot of watermelons are grown in the sandy country.
0: Yeah.
1: And that's the Bright Farm, the original.
0: The Bright family.
1: Ivan Bright is the original.
0: Who was
1: big
0: it?
1: Ivan Bright.
3: Saw it. Listen, and I bet just like from, you know, when you talk about festivals, the Warren Tomato Festival, that's got to be one. And there are strands of those same record-breaking seeds still around until somebody goes, this is the last one, and it's in a little gold clasp or something like that everybody still has.
0: I thought it was interesting, Roger, when we were reading last night, that you actually have to have dry Dry is it's equally more important than darn wet. Wet can screw things up for a water.
1: Timing of the water's big. I think early on they need some moisture, but then as it gets towards the end of their maturing, like I think they want it to dry up, and that's where I understand that's where most of the sweetness comes from, is if the weather gets just right and a little bit dry towards the end.
0: Now, your buddies with, your dad's going to be here shortly, but your buddies with the mayor, Don Steele, who's they call him the Forrest Gump of Hope, because Roger, he's running 80 marathons, 5 Boston marathons, and you guys have become good friends.
4: Oh, yeah.
0: 80 marathon, the Forrest Gump of Hope will be coming by here a little bit later.
1: It was a big deal for me when I first started running. Like, I'd always heard of Don Steele and knew he ran a lot, and I wanted to get in. And so I kind of had to earn my way in, it seemed like, but it was not nothing for him. It's just I had to get fast enough to catch up with him.
0: I can't even drive one marathon. He's run 80 of them. You know, it's 26 miles.
3: Listen, the closest to a marathon was last week. We were in Marathon, Florida.
0: That's
3: as close as we've done anything.
0: Yeah. Let's read some messages on our Middleton Eaton Air text line. Roger, I love your sense of humor and the way you talk, boy.
3: I don't know
0: what that means.
3: I don't either, but I like you too, person.
0: Someone says, trust me, David, you want to try the yellow.
3: Well, I'm going to try it. I've never had it. And we're in Hope, Arkansas. We're going to talk to a fellow by the name of Runt. And I'm hoping
0: and
3: Runt's
0: going
3: to have, and Dolly's going to be around. Somebody here is going to tell us the proper way to look for that watermelon at the grocery store.
0: Here's one that says, curious, are the seeds and the really big watermelons normal size, or are they bigger like the watermelon? I would think the heart would be huge as well. Yeah, what's the heart? There he is. What's the heart of the watermelon?
1: Just the middle. And so this is Megan's favorite part. And she'll cut the middle out. So there's usually some seeds around the outside edge when you cut it in half. And the right down the middle, it'll be a deep red, the middle
0: so
1: part.
0: So there, if you cut open a watermelon, did you know that?
1: There's no seeds and the better
0: it's
1: part.
0: The I juicy, did not know it's the juiciest. Wow, that's some advanced stuff.
3: That is awesome to know. Because now, guess what? I'm going to be looking.
0: Are the seeds bigger on the giant ones? Are they
1: I'm sure, yeah. Oh, yeah.
0: Let's see here. Someone says, where is it at? Y'all need to come over the Wings Over the Prairie and Duck Gumbo. Wings Over the Prairie is a good festival. I've heard good things about that one. Let's see. Next, check out Old Washington. I was reading about that last night. The town Washington, and that's where, isn't that where the guy, the blade maker is? Mm-hmm. In Washington Park. The Bowie Knot. Roger, we should go there sometime.
3: 100%.
0: Original Bowie. And apparently they've got a big watermelon contest there.
1: And that used to be the state capital.
0: Oh, it did.
1: Oh, yeah.
3: That's where Rambo got his knife.
1: That's where he got the idea from.
0: Do you know that Washington was the old state capital of Arkansas?
3: I'm sure I knew, but
0: is there a building that's still there?
1: The courthouse. There's a couple of courthouses, but this is back in the 1800s.
0: I did read where I think it was the mayor or Dolly's husband, Paul. They bought the old governor's house from the governor of Arkansas in 1890 and were going to live in it, but they had to tear it down. But they got the original plans and built the governor's house here that was here in the 1890s. Oh, yeah. This is Washington,
1: So you're going to have the mayor of Hope, and then Paul is the mayor of Washington.
0: They're Washington, that's right.
1: So you'll get the full scoop from him.
0: Yeah, and Steve Lance is here with us, too. This is Clay's dad, and he's the owner of Lance & Associates Real Estate. Good morning, Steve. How are you?
5: Good morning, dude.
0: Now, I was bragging to Roger, you normally have...
3: Morning.
0: You normally have the bigger, longer mustache, who is it? What's his name?
3: Sam Elliott.
0: When you have that thing growing out, do people sort of look at you like you're Sam Elliott? You sort of look like Sam Elliott. You know, your hair's shorter now, but... That's sort of that look, right?
5: Yeah, I don't have his money.
0: Both of you guys are cowboys. Roger, they're cowboys. They ride the horses. They get the horses out of the chute. You know, I know what that's called. What is it?
1: Team roping.
3: Just by looking at us, you probably would think we were the same.
1: Close.
3: But knowing that we're
1: very
3: not.
1: Close.
3: So you guys are a team roping.
1: Yeah.
3: Okay, so do you do it here? Do they used to do that here at this festival?
1: Not at the festival, but I mean, just on the other side of this wall, there's an arena.
3: That's where
1: I grew up roping and high school rodeos.
3: That's a whole new world, dude.
0: And you graduated from Hope High School?
1: Mm-hmm.
0: Yeah. Class of?
1: 05.
0: Yeah, and it's the Hope...
1: Bobcats.
0: Okay. All right.
1: Right.
0: I was trying to think. Does Hope have a great tradition with high school sports at Hope High School? I don't know. Do they over the years?
1: I think over the years for sure.
0: I mentioned Mac McClarty. I think Mac McClarty was a stud quarterback back in the day. Of course, that was before our time a little bit. And you grew up here too, Steve, right?
5: I did not. I grew up in Mena.
0: Oh, you grew up in Mena.
5: Yeah, I'm a Mena Bearcat.
3: We've been to Mena.
0: Now you've also been have you been chairman of the chamber before? Is right? Yeah, you've been the
5: I was president
0: of the chamber
5: several years.
0: So you had to be responsible. What years were you responsible for this place? For the 50?
5: It was just a fun thing to be around, and we'd be presents here and go around and see the vendors and that sort of thing. It was just part of the stuff that we do. That's all.
0: Roger's never been to Hope. This is the first time he's ever gotten off the exit.
3: Yeah, I've never even taken an exit. Yeah.
0: What's real estate like here in Hope? I know this is the people know this is obviously home of Bill Clinton, Mike Huckabee. Is real estate prices and all those things good here in town?
5: It's I've always considered it as just a rural market, small market area and everything. But we've been, I mean, there's a lot of activity going on.
0: Who's your hated rival? Who is Hope's that you want to beat more than anybody in high school?
3: Curly Wolf.
1: Curly Wolves were big and still are, and I'd say Nashville.
5: Yeah, Nashville.

0: Sam? No, that's the basketball player.
1: It's Jim.
2: Okay. Jackson, Peach Festival.
0: What's that?
2: Nashville has
0: That's a Peach Festival. Okay.
1: Yep. Okay, very good.
0: We're going to go to break with Gretchen Wilson. She's performing tomorrow night. Is that part of the charge to get in here?
3: No, you'll have a separate ticket for it.
0: Okay. Yep. Redneck Woman, that's what we're playing now. The other one was the Get the Party Started Christian, something like that. Okay, I just remember that was a charter as well that charted. All right, do not go away. We're live here in Hope, Arkansas at the 50th Hope Watermelon Festival. Don't go away.
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3: All right, it is 6:52. Got a short segment here at the Hope Watermelon Festival here in Hope, Arkansas. Glad everybody is with us. It's been a fun week. Razorbacks practice round two yesterday. You had the Hall of Fame game last night. That was a shootout. Nobody really cares about the final score, but at least it was a good game.
4: That was football.
3: Yeah, it was football. That's exactly right.
4: No matter who you are.
3: I cannot believe I failed to mention this in the great people of Hope. Buddy Sutton.
4: Yeah,
3: One of the greatest human beings and greatest people in our state, one of the greatest attorneys in the history of our state. And if Bill Clinton and Mac McClarty and Mike Huckabee were standing here, they'd all tell you the same thing. Buddy Sutton, of course, we know Wes, his son, and he's a good friend of ours, faithful listener to the show.
4: I've seen some photographs. He's shown me some photographs when we went over to his new house when they were still in the stages of finishing that thing up anyway. He's shown me some of those. And I think there was a packing sack or something like that.
3: Yeah.
4: Maybe the family owned.
3: I just, you know, I forget that because I think of him as Little Rock.
4: Sure.
3: So, yeah, so anyway, a couple of people said, don't forget Buddy Sutton. That's right. I should have mentioned that last night. You guys know who Buddy Sutton was. I know you do, Steve, for sure. 661-1037 is the number if you want to be a part of the show. We got Clay Lance and Steve Lance here talking about the all things watermelon. And it was interesting to hear Roger talk about learning where everything is, and
4: yeah.
3: You know, and sometimes people don't get away from where they are and don't get a chance to go to different communities and know about old Washington. Yeah, I've never been to Washington before. And you mentioned Ricky Norton.
4: Ricky Norton, Oklahoma. Remember him being down that way. Well, driving from here, I mean, we didn't have family in Prescott or Hope or any of that. It was Texarkana. It was Atlanta, Texas, and on further. So we would drive through here. We'd gas up, you know, and just keep on going. So it was never, but I mean, obviously Hope has been around, and just to come in and just sit open up, it's like, you know, it's like Oz. Wow, look at all the people that live back here. That's awesome.
3: One time now, obviously we'll do it maybe next summer. We ought to do the Mount Rushmore of the greatest festivals. And
4: oh, there's festivals, no doubt.
3: Well, we're getting ready to go to one in a few weeks. I forgot the chicken fry up in on the mountain.
4: It's
3: Petit Jean.
4: Okay.
3: It's a magazine. Right outside of Dartnell.
4: I know. We better find out before we head that way.
3: Yes, it's magazine, not Petit Jean.
4: Well, looking forward to that. Okay,
3: that chicken fry's been around 70 years.
4: Yep.
3: And so anyway, there's so many activities going on down here. We mentioned the concert. You guys running in the morning?
5: I won't run. I'll be helping put it on.
3: Yeah,
5: start early.
3: Listen, your little girl Caroline is how old?
5: She's almost four.
3: She's going to run in the mile race. She's four.
4: That's nice.
3: She's four. When I was four, I wanted to run out the door.
4: Yeah.
3: Run a mile.
4: Yeah.
3: Not run a mile.
4: Yeah.
3: How in the world do you?
4: I'm not even sure I stopped eating boogers at four. I'm not sure.
5: Yeah, we'll have a little over 500 runners in town, and a lot of them from Central Arkansas. I mean, there's a whole bunch from Little Rock and Conway and Russellville. They'll all make a big trip down.
4: So, how many people are going to show up was it 4 days or 3 days?
5: I don't know. I wish Christy could tell you. I mean,
4: I'm sorry.
5: It's in the 30,000-40,000 range,
4: okay.
5: I would say.
4: And what's the population?
5: Less than 10,000 or
4: awesome.
5: 10,000.
3: Well, and then I talked with Gus Malzahn a while back, and we had brought up this, and he actually played softball. It was a big deal. The softball tournament's a big deal.
5: Oh, yeah.
3: It's very popular down here.
5: Yeah.
3: You've been doing it for 50 years. Jessica says the fact that David doesn't know what the heart of a watermelon is means I've done a horrible job as a girlfriend. I just don't eat. Grew up in Florida. It was a big deal to eat watermelons. And I just didn't eat them that much, you know. And, of course, dealing with the seeds and all that thing. And so
4: of course, now you can get them already chopped up and everything else for what it costs you just to buy one. Sort of like Mama used to buy the whole chicken and cut it up. Cost you that much just to get the pieces. You can get a watermelon all year long, but back in the day, it was a summertime
3: deal. It's a big deal
4: For us.
3: And we
4: didn't think anything about the seeds because that's just the way it was.
3: Yeah. And we were asking Mount Nebo, Roger. Good Lord.
4: Well, for crying out loud.
3: Mount Nebo, the great Mount Nebo, where you can look out there and you're on top of the cloud.
5: Oh, yeah.
3: So what does a watermelon cost? Roger and I are looking at it. We don't know.
4: Yeah.
3: What, is it 10 bucks, 20 bucks?
5: Most of them 15 to 20 bucks.
3: Okay. Yeah.
4: They're selling for 20 bucks. $100 now?
5: Oh, yeah.
4: Okay.
5: Well, they better bigger, and they price them on size.
4: Well, dig it. Well, when I go to the grocery store, they got them in the bin, mm-hmm. and, you know, it's $4.68 or whatever the case yep. may be. But I know at one point, I think the prices were a little bit higher a few years ago mm-hmm. than maybe they are right now. But I'd gotten a hold of one, and we'll find out from some of the experts, like we've already talked about, what makes them sweeter and, you know, what's good for them and all that. Because I got a bad watermelon. And when you spend $8 on a bad watermelon, you take it right back. I keep the receipt when I get that right yeah. now, because I don't know all the thumping and the yellows yeah. on the bottom. I got to know.
3: Couple things real quick. Someone says the Arkansas toothpick and Bowie knives both came from Washington. There's also a school in knife making there, which I yes. knew. I'd heard about that. A custom personal knife will take a long time, expensive artwork. Okay. Someone says Matt Malzahn did his student teaching at Gurdon under head coach Steve Martin. Is Gurdon near here?
5: Oklahoma. Yeah. Back yeah.
3: So obviously there's...
4: You'll see the sign now, yep. now that you know that. Yep. You already knew that.
3: Yeah, obviously there's a connection there. Again, we learn. This is just a learning...
4: It's a learning experience. And I also want to say I love the new road work. I did a Christmas a trivia game for the parks down at DeGray this past right. season, and they were doing construction. Well, that construction is all done now, so coming 7 is really, really mm-hmm. nice. It's really dark. And a lot of people have lights on them. I want to say shout out to all the county officers of the law that are out there that are patrolling those highways and byways.
3: Clay and Steve Lance, thanks so much for stopping by. Thanks for all you've done.
4: Thanks, fellas.
5: Thank you for having
3: making
5: us.
3: Making this a great festival.
5: Appreciate y'all being here to promote it yeah. and put this out. We really yeah. appreciate
3: people
5: it.
3: People like you that are the heart of these festivals.
4: The heart
3: y'all put
4: of the watermelon.
3: It just comes natural.
4: It's
3: all right, guys. Thank you so
4: thanks,
3: much.
4: Thanks, fellas. Great meeting.
5: Thank you all.
3: All right. Do not go away. If you want to be a part of the show, 661-1037 is our Milton Eaton Air text line. It is 7 o'clock.
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6: A 19-year-old shooting suspect is expected in court today. Hayden Shepherd is accused of shooting an 18-year-old victim in Bryant yesterday morning. Police were called to a home in the King's Crossing neighborhood at around 7:30 a.m. Investigators say Shepherd drove to the victim's home and shot them multiple times. Shepherd was arrested a few blocks away. Police say the victim is in the hospital with life-threatening injuries. Shepherd faces a first-degree battery charge. In other news, 15 finalists for Arkansas's Teacher of the Year were recognized at the Governor's Mansion on Thursday. Governor Sanders says they stand out because of how much they care for their students. Each finalist was given a $1,000 cash prize. Two teachers from Central Arkansas were named to the top of the 5 semifinalists. The winner will be entered into the National Teacher of the Year contest and receive a $14,000 cash prize. 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
8: It's going to be a hot, humid day here for Central Arkansas. Little Rock will have a high of 96, but there is a heat advisor from noon until 8 p.m. Also this afternoon, with a partly to mostly cloudy sky at times, there's a 20% chance of showers and thunderstorms. But our rate of storm chance goes up to 40% tonight with an overnight low of 75. With the Buzz Radio Network, I'm meteorologist Pat Walker.
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20: He's got Vincent Ontaverano out.
1: Roger Scott.
21: I don't know Chickabee Bay Ball Wall.
1: And Justin Moore.
21: That's how a pro chef would tell you to eat it.
3: All right. 268 pounds, 268.8, Rod.
4: Correct. Correct.
3: I just posted a picture. We're gonna, for those who maybe can't see the cameras or whatever, we got a picture of the replica of the record for Hope, 268.8 pounds. That was done somewhere in 1990. We have just joined the show. We're in Hope, Arkansas, part of our summer of adventure brought to you by Oaklawn. Appreciate them so much. Matter of fact, big weekend in Hot Springs, Roger, with the baseball weekend. Yeah. If you want to, get your room at the Oaklawn, get your room at Hotel Hot Springs. I know Rick and Randy will be broadcasting live from there today and got all the baseball guys going on. And
10: met some folks, some fellas from Morrilton. Eric, a guy, he's seen me before when I do trivia at the Sacred Heart in Morrilton. That's where he's from. He's a big baseball fan. He was down playing trivia with a couple of fellas last night, staying over there at the Hotel Hot Springs. But he's there for the baseball event, which is a big deal.
3: It's a big deal.
10: It sure is.
3: It's a lot of folks come into town for that, Roger. If you want to be a part of it, I would Google the city of Hot Springs and all the information. Should be on there. Logan Stout, who is the baseball coach for UAPB, was asking about that. I said, "Oh man, that's a great weekend of it." And he thought it was like just a card show. I said, "No, those guys are speaking." So anyway, we're down here in Hope promoting the 50th anniversary of the Watermelon Festival. We got the mayor of Hope, current mayor of Hope, Don Still on. Don, good morning. How are you?
5: Welcome, guys.
10: Hey, Mr. Mayor.
5: We appreciate you coming down.
3: Yeah, I called you earlier. You are known as the Forrest Gump of Hope because you run and run and run and you don't stop.
21: You like running.
5: I run. Just keep going.
3: You run in 80. Y'all can have a seat right there. And Roger, let's get that one set up too. 80 mayor. Marathons you've run.
5: Yeah, 80 plus, yeah.
3: Five Boston.
5: Five Boston.
3: Wow. And you're still, how old are you if you don't mind me asking?
5: I'm just turned 70.
3: Wow. And are you still running? You still running marathons?
21: He's running.
3: Wow. And how long have you been mayor, Don?
5: I've been 6 years.
3: I love the story about you and your brother, Stills Auto Service, Roger. His dad started it in 1959. Yeah. His dad was the son of a sharecropper and later a carpenter.
5: Yeah.
3: During World War II, he was an Air Force mechanic and a tail gunner man. And he comes back and he starts that business, and you took it over. You and your brother took it over. You learned a lot from your dad. Yeah. What a man your dad must have been.
5: Well, I always tell people we were just in business 66 years, we just couldn't make it work.
3: And knowing the engines isn't enough, and being a mayor isn't enough, you're a licensed pyrotechnic shooter, so you shoot off fireworks.
5: What?
3: Too.
5: Yeah, yeah.
21: Wow.
5: Yeah, me and my family.
21: Don't you want just some downtime?
5: We like the Von Trapp, so we got a family deal going there.
3: Tell us too. We were talking about that. Roger. We've left off so many great names out of Hope. I mentioned Buddy Sutton earlier.
21: Yeah. Right.
3: Mike Ross, who was a U.S. Congressman. Hal Sutton was a great golfer.
5: Yeah.
3: I mentioned Ken Duke.
21: Hal Sutton. Ken Duke's a Hoper?
3: Ken Duke's from here.
5: Yeah.
3: I mentioned Clinton Huckabee. Sarah was actually born here. Mm-hmm. Mac McClarty. Oh, she was not. So we asked yesterday.
21: Well, it's on Wikipedia, so that's the problem.
5: Born in Texas, Canada. Okay.
3: So they got it wrong. I had a feeling that he was on the go, and we'll get that. We'll let Dolly correct us on that.
21: Now you're saying Pine Bluff, not even Texas, Canada.
3: Yeah, he was so busy as a preacher. I'm not surprised by that. Now, Don, how long have you been mayor again?
5: About 6 years.
3: Okay. Congratulations on getting 50 years here. How long do you go back on the Watermelon Festival? How
5: 75, 76.
3: You were there at the very beginning.
5: Well, yeah, the second time around, you know, Hope.
3: I know. We talked about that in the 30s and until the Depression hit, that this was a thing. And who was the, can you remember who the guy was? Said, all right, like Andy Griffin. All right, everybody, let's get together. We need to restart the Watermelon Festival. Do you remember when that happened?
5: That'd be a guy named Pod Rogers.
21: P-O-D. I read about Pod.
3: And so he was the one who said, hey, boys, let's get together.
5: It was weird because in 75 we had the centennial.
3: Yeah.
5: And everybody was so excited about that. But we decided to start the Watermelon Festival back up again.
3: Okay.
5: So that's kind of kicked it off.
3: And I was telling Roger, it was about the time that Clinton was running for, and probably it was the AG at the time. And so all of a sudden, Bill Clinton, who, you know, at that time people really didn't know, but he became the AG, and that was then it exploded.
5: Right.
3: Yeah, of course, you know, but Mac McClarty had been successful in politics in those 70s as well. So he was, I was trying to think of all the things. Mac was not governor, right? Mac was just a representative in Arkansas.
21: Yeah.
3: And obviously follows Clinton to the White House.
21: But all right, here's the thing. There's going to be two things we're going to find out today. Two things. How do you know
3: the watermelon to purchase. I know number one is it's come from hope. It's got to be a hope melon. And then number two, all the things that we're thumping, Mayor. What are we thumping? I'm looking for the yellow on the bottom. Those things.
5: Looking for that vibration through the melon. But you got to flip it over and make sure it's got a place where it's
3: got the good yellow where it's been setting for a while. All right.
5: So a guy told me today or this week, look for the stretch marks on it where the coons have been trying to get in it. Because that's
3: Don't you ever forget that, Roger. A farmer told me,
5: and if you look at a watermelon, sometimes you can see where it's been kind of...
3: Where the coons have been trying to get in it.
5: Yeah.
3: So that, I'm telling you right now, that is... I'm going to be looking for the
5: stretch. And that's what one farmer told me, And I did look for him, and you can see where it's been kind of moved around a little bit.
3: Well, I'm not going to put the responsibility in y'all because y'all aren't farmers. We're going to have actually a watermelon farmer.
2: That's cool.
3: And his name is
5: He's the one that told me.
3: Runt. Is that Runt?
5: Runt.
3: Runt, yeah. Also with us this morning, we got Paul and Dolly Henley.
2: Hello, Dolly.
3: Good morning, Dolly. How are you?
2: No, it's hello, Dolly.
3: Hello, Dolly.
2: Oh, my goodness. Nice to see you.
4: Most people sing to me. Thank you.
3: You better.
2: Hello, Dolly.
3: And Paul, how are you?
22: I'm doing good.
3: Hold that thing up. Put that mic up where we can hear you.
2: Can you flip it up there?
3: Yeah, let's see here. Say something in there.
5: We'll get it going.
3: Put that a little bit closer. Yeah, let's you guys are all three of you are legendary figures here in UR. Now, Dolly, you're a state representative, so you have to work with our buddy RJ Hawk, so God bless you. You know, RJ, I asked him, he knew who you were. You represent District 88.
4: That's right.
3: But you go back, a long way. You were the recreation director for the City of Hope for forever. You've done that in Nashville, and so you're a staple here as well. And then your husband was a longtime park director. How far back do you go, Paul?
22: I was on the first Watermelon Festival. So, I was working for the city at the time.
3: So you guys were all here sort of at the beginning and saw it. And, you know, Roger and I were like, well, you know, I was thinking 50 years, but surely that would be like back in the 40s. Yeah. I forget, we're in our 60s now. It was in the 70s.
23: Because just saying, you know what, it just seems like, how can it just be 50 years? It seems like I've heard about it all my life. Well, pretty big dent.
3: Do you guys sort of stick your chest out when you, of all the people that have gone on to do famous things and great things in a little town of 10,000 like Hope? That's something you're really proud of.
5: Yeah, it really is. You're just following all the way to Washington.
3: Yeah.
5: I mean, it's like, you know, a lot of Hope people followed him all the way up there. I got to go to the White House and see him and visit him, and it's pretty neat.
3: Yeah, and you also, too, you would take Hope watermelons to the White House, too.
22: Sure did.
3: Did you do that, Paul?
22: Yeah, we got pictures of them. Of the watermelon in the White House.
3: Yeah, in the Oval Office.
2: Well, from where you got watermelons and Mountain Valley water in there.
3: That's right. That's another one, Roger. That's right, Hot Springs. And, of course, he's got the connection with Hot Springs. What about, we talked a little bit about the competition with Cave City. The last 20 years, you know, when I first got here, I'd never heard of watermelons at Cave City. But the last 20 years, they've done a good job of marketing their melons. How do you guys look at them?
5: Jonas has done a good job up there. And I tell you what, from coming back from the tornado that hit them, They're really doing a good job up there.
3: So y'all are friendly rivals.
5: Well,
3: right?
5: I speak to him on occasion.
3: Dolly?
4: Bart Schultz is a friend of mine, so I got to know him in the legislature, and he's a Cave City rep, and a great guy. And they just talk about him being sweet. We talk about him being sweet and big.
3: Yeah, so y'all are bigger on big,
5: sweeter, and sweeter.
3: And sweeter. So I was reading, Roger, where somewhere they have a tougher qualifications for, you've got to put something on it for this to be sold. Have y'all heard that the requirements for them when they sell their, they have to have a sticker on them or something? Is that true?
2: Certified.
5: Yeah, we did that probably 10 years
3: and
5: ago.
3: And then you stopped it.
5: That's old hat. Come on, Jonas. Get something going up there. Come on.
4: That's a homegrown certification because you get some of those out of South Texas here early on.
2: That's what it is.
5: Wow. Yeah, because we start seeing watermelons really early, and they'll park on the side of the road, and everybody's driving through thinking they're Hope melons, but we're not there yet.
23: Yeah, let me tell you, and it's not easy because my wife and I have, I don't know how many times we've tried to do that garden thing out in our backyard with a few things like that, and I don't know, but tomatoes. peppers were the only thing that we can do. I think it's just like a Twinkie. Really, it's going to last forever. You just leave it alone. Don't touch it. And that Twinkie will stay there for 100 years. And peppers will grow hot, dry, no matter what. Mm-hmm. But we try to do melons, and boy, they're really cute when they start coming up maybe about a fist size. And you go, man, we're going to have
6: more melon.
23: And then nothing. And then next thing you know, it just it's like it deflates or something like that. So I'm anxious to talk to Runt.
3: Yeah, does everybody in Hope, even if you're not like a real farmer, do you try to grow up? You guys know?
6: No.
7: You don't?
3: You don't.
7: My son tried this year.
3: Okay.
7: No big ones, small ones.
3: And it worked?
7: Lots of vines.
23: You eat it? Lots of vines. You know what? Where was that? Yeah. Oh, I know where it was. It was with a fellow from, what's his name? From...
3: Come on.
23: Elias.
3: Yes.
23: Keith.
3: Yeah.
23: Keith, they grow all kinds of stuff up there, too. I think they've had some watermelon on the vine at the time. Yeah.
3: So if you just joined the show, we're visiting with the current mayor of Hope, Don Steele, and then we've got State Representative Dolly Henley and her husband, Paul, who was a longtime park director here. You guys have been married, got married on Valentine's Day, 1993.
23: Yeah.
3: Yeah. How about I do a little bit of research.
23: You made that easy.
3: Well, I love what you guys did. You guys found the home. You're in Washington. Are you still in Washington?
6: Right.
8: He's the mayor.
3: Yeah, so we got a mayor of Hope and a mayor of Washington. And I told Roger, I've never been to Washington.
6: Mayors.
3: And where the park is, and of course that's where we're talking about the Bowie knife, right?
6: Right.
3: And then you found a home of a former governor. It was in the 1880s, right?
6: 1862.
3: You found the home, you loved it, but it was such disrepair and such a disrepair you couldn't revive it, so you just tore it down, but you found the plan somehow. How did you find the plans for that?
9: Well, the Southwest Arkansas Regional Archives is in Washington.
3: Okay.
9: So we just go over there, and sure enough, there are the complete set of plans for this house that Daniel Webster Jones, who was ended up being governor, he wasn't governor when he built the house, but he did become governor
3: in
9: 1898.
3: How about that?
23: Daniel Webster Jones.
3: I know. So you built the house, so the house is exactly the same as what he had lived in, but it obviously new. So.
9: Yes, it's a two-story house. We had to add bathrooms. They weren't in the blueprint.
3: They weren't in the blueprint.
23: So you did
3: the outhouse. You had the outhouse, right?
23: Right. Yeah. Well, good for you.
7: And a kitchen.
3: Didn't have a kitchen.
8: It was separate.
3: Oh, I got you.
8: The kitchen was always separate. In case it caught on fire, it didn't burn the house down.
3: I did not realize. Yeah. Look at there. Did not know that.
23: Well, so we are such inside dogs. We have no way of knowing. We went up to Johnny Cash's birthplace a few years back.
3: Yeah, that was an impressive thing.
23: To know
3: thing.
23: That they still had the hole for the toilet seat there, but they never put the toilet in there, and they're going out in those bitter winters. I just can't imagine.
3: We are a sports show, even though we don't always talk sports. Who is the most famous athlete? I mentioned Ken Duke and Hal Sutton. What about football? I knew that Mac McClarty, back when he played high school ball, was good, and I know that Sosa Ageem was recently. But is there anybody that I don't know about that? Of course, Buddy Sutton was probably a good football because he played for the Razorbacks. Anybody else I'm missing?
7: What about David Porterfield? You know that name?
3: I don't.
8: Or David Johnson. David played for the Hogs.
3: He did? What year was he?
8: 70s.
3: Okay.
8: 70s. He went on and played a little pro ball.
3: Yeah, and so and what is it about this town that produces, you know, a governor like Huckabee, a president like Clinton, you know, Mac McClarty, Buddy Sutton? What is it about this community that, for whatever reason, seems to produce some of the really state's greatest names?
8: I think it's the support of the community. We have a really... Back in the day, we had a lot of elder people that really supported the younger people, and I think they really encouraged them to excel.
3: I mean, you guys had to be on top of the world back, when all this was happening with the 90s with Clinton and then Huckabee's got me. Y'all had to be you walk in there. Of course, you weren't in the legislature then, but you walk in there and you walk in. Yeah, we're here. The folks from Hope are here. You get anything? And you guys are involved with this festival. What's your favorite part of the festival? I mean, there's so many things. You got Gretchen Wilson tomorrow night. You got seed spitting, which, Roger, we need to do at some point today here in the room.
8: Yeah.
3: Paul, what do you say?
9: Well, the concert on Saturday night's always the highlight of the...
3: Who's been your favorite over the 50 years? Anybody you've had that of note that you've had to come in and perform?
7: Oh, my favorite. Do you remember?
8: Yeah.
9: Charlie Daniels.
3: Charlie Daniels, okay.
8: Yeah. Toby Keith came.
3: Oh, did he really?
8: Yeah.
23: Get out of town.
8: And Lori Morgan.
3: Wow. Okay.
8: Through the years, we've had some really good ones.
23: That's huge. Those are big names. I don't know how big Toby Keith was when he first, you know, got here.
8: He was getting started.
23: It doesn't matter.
0: That's the time to get him.
23: That's exactly right. Just like May. Just like your own hometown girl. Yeah. Absolutely.
3: You got the watermelon pageants, right? You got the mystery. You got like 18 different categories now. Baby contest. What's this politically correct water? Oh, I've heard about this. You have a politically correct watermelon eating contest. What does that mean?
11: Well, it started 20 years ago. Do you remember Representative Chris Thomason at the time? So Chris was prosecuting attorney here in Nixon County, ran for the state legislature, won, of course, came back home. Did I get that
8: wrong?
11: Yeah,
8: then it's college. Then involved with the local college.
11: But you
8: eat it down to the rind.
3: Okay.
8: It's a timed event.
3: What is not politically correct?
11: Everything's politically correct, as you know.
8: Any way you can get it down.
3: Okay. So it's a joke. It's a play on the words. Yeah. And so you just eat to it. But you got to go to the rind, right?
11: That's right. We've had Governor Huckabee, of course, Governor, now President Clinton. Hutchinson, and we've invited
23: Asa Hutchinson.
11: Asa came in down to the
3: I would love to see the video of that.
11: Sarah sent the first gentleman when she was her first.
3: Oh, she hasn't done it. She has not done it.
23: Lady Governor, are you kidding me?
3: Come on.
23: First Lady Governor?
3: Now, we
23: on the 50th anniversary?
3: And we did find out that she was not born. You said she was born in Pine Bluff, right?
11: Yeah, so here's a little trivia here. So Hope just celebrated their 150th anniversary.
8: Anniversary, right.
11: Yeah, so I did a citation at the Capitol. And so the day before, you know, we talk about Governor Huckabee being born here and, you know, President Clinton. And then I said, oh, wait a minute. Is Governor Sanders, was she born here? So, man, I got on there, Google just like you did, says Hope, Arkansas. Wrong. I called Dr. Lester Seitz, best friend, Huckabee's best friend. Yeah. He said, no, Dolly, I would have been right there that she was not born in Hope. I said, I need that verified. I've got something on the floor tomorrow. So I was all worried about that. And then, so sure enough, he called up Janet Huckabee and says, oh, no, we delivered in Pine Bluff.
3: How about that? Was he pastoring?
8: He was.
3: The First Baptist?
8: Went from Texarkana.
3: Texarkana.
8: And then Pine Bluff.
23: Well, I got to be honest with you. To have a lady governor, she's got time to be on Fox News talking about all these political things going.
8: Come on.
23: But she can't. We're talking. There's only one. We've known about this day coming for 49 years. And for lady, oh, you know what?
8: Hadn't she got an airplane?
23: Is she on a helicopter?
3: Yeah.
23: Or a Mike Hager? I know the Colonel of State.
3: Of course, Mike Huckabee is now one of the most important ambassadors in the world right now. Does he make it back? Of course, he was living. Where was his own base before he got to the ambassadorship? Was it Nashville? Was he doing the TV show in Nashville? Yeah, is that right?
11: Back and forth, Little Rock and Nashville.
3: Does he have a
8: and Florida? But he's moved back to Little Rock.
3: I think I remember when he announced he was running for president. They took us to a boyhood home of Mike Huckabee, and it looks like just a normal house out of the 1950s or 60s. Yeah. And you just
23: now, does he have a home here?
3: No, but the way he was born.
23: What I'm saying. So there's nothing that goes that far. I mean, being a governor and all.
3: His boyhood home, right?
11: That's right.
23: So you do have that somewhere.
8: I actually grew up with Mike. He's my age, but his dad was a fireman. I mean, he came from.
3: The other thing that I found fascinating, and for those out there listening, if you went to school with me in the 80s, I remember, I'm from Florida. I don't know anything about music, really, about equipment. But I remember getting up there, and they said, one of my teammates had these speakers called, and they were called clips. Mm-hmm. And they go, you don't know what clips are? I said, no. They go, they're the best in the world. I said, really? Where are they from? They were built in Arkansas. I said, no way. And you're telling me these world-class are. And I remember that back in the 80s. And so how did that story, what's the story of the clip speakers in Hope? Paul, anybody? I mean,
8: He actually came to Hope because of World War II. When we built the big airport, we had the largest airport in America.
22: When it was built in 1941, right during the start of World War II, it was considered the second largest airport in the world. It had 3-mile-long runways.
3: Why was that built?
22: Because they were making bombs in Texarkana over at the Red River Army Depot, and they were bringing them to Hope
5: to explode
22: test them all the way. They had 50,000 acres between here and Nashville that they used in the drop zone.
3: Okay.
22: So they would load the planes and hope, loaded with bombs, to go to drop out there.
3: They tested those in the 40s.
5: See how high they'd go off.
22: But the runways had to be a mile long. These were not jets, but they had to be a mile long because the bombs were so heavy in the planes.
3: Holy mackerel.
22: There were 3-mile-long runways.
3: So he came here as a part of the building of those.
5: Well, he was flying the jets.
3: He was flying the planes.
5: No, he wasn't flying. He was over the.
3: He was overseeing the whole operation.
5: Yeah. Well, he was one of the top few.
3: And so, when he finished with the military?
5: He stayed. He had the opportunity to go. Back to where he lived.
3: So he just starts making speakers?
22: Yeah. Yes.
3: This was his
5: lifelong dream. He used to, when he was a kid, very young, he'd build radios in his parents' basement.
3: Darned.
5: So it was kind of his hobby turned into.
3: And so it became, Christian, I'm curious, Christian's 30 years old. Christian, are you familiar with flip speakers?
0: No, I'm not. But from what I've gathered, is that like auction speakers?
3: Like what?
0: Is that like an auctioneer? What is a clip speaker?
5: Yeah, it's like a stereo.
3: Yeah, it is a wood box.
0: Oh,
3: it is
0: okay.
3: The high end. It is the high-end
22: high
3: speaker.
22: End, yeah.
3: It's the
22: yeah.
3: high end. I mean, the most expensive. This was back in the 80s, early 80s.
5: You know, what was weird back in, they used to sell more speakers in Japan than anywhere else for a while.
3: And were they being produced out here out of Hope?
5: It was in Hope, and their number one buyer was people in Japan because of the high quality of the speakers.
3: And you guys are still making those? That they're still being made here?
5: Are there
3: any production facilities in the country besides here, or is this the only place?
22: There's one in Indianapolis, too.
3: Okay.
22: Part of it.
3: That is remarkable. The world's top level, top of the line speaker is built right here in Oak, Arkansas.
22: There is the Clips Museum, too.
3: Yeah, you said you cut the ribbon for that with one of your proudest things as mayor. That was a museum. I might see that on the way out
5: of
3: here.
5: Well, I went to California years ago, and I was told somebody I was from Hope, Arkansas. I was waiting for that. Oh, that's where Clinton's from. And they said, that's where they make clip speakers.
3: No way.
5: And I said, but in high end, it's high end.
3: Yeah, I couldn't afford it.
5: Yeah.
3: Yeah. So when I'm leaving out here, I can go by the museum. I'm going to do that. Mm-hmm. Let's take a break. We'll come back if you want to be a part of the show. 661-1037. Got to make an announcement, too, about the Razorbacks put out an announcement about the amount of money they have raised with Ryan Silverfield. And they're happy. They are hitting the goals, and they've raised the level up to $50 million. We'll talk about that when we come back. They did have their second practice yesterday. Not much to be seen yet, but that's okay. It's early. You did have the Hall of Fame game last night. I think Carolina ends up winning by 33-30. I think that's right.
23: The coach said yesterday he's got to still see some more film on both the quarterbacks.
3: Yeah,
23: I'm telling you, it's
3: over with. I'm telling you, I will be willing to bet KJ Jackson, without a doubt, is going to be the starting quarterback. I don't know why. They've got a reason for why they're doing it.
23: I'm sure it's a mental thing to make sure that these guys work hard.
3: Yeah.
23: Work hard up until game day to say, you know, it's not yours, so you can't sit on your butt. We need you both to be starter ready.
3: That's right. We're going to visit with R.J. Hawk, who's another state representative, coming up a little later, brought to you by National State Wholesale. Danny West will check in with us, brought to you by H.J. Trailer Sales. Heather Baker from AMP and AY Magazine. Steve Qualls, we'll hear from him. We got to do a little Justin Moore Finish the Lyric, brought to you by Hagen's Dodge.
23: Okay.
3: We'll visit with Larry Betts. We've got next Friday, we've got the Youth Home fundraiser. We'll hear from him and the details we've got on that next week. Great to have hanging out with us, Don Steele, the mayor of Hope, and Dolly and Paul Henley. Are they the first couple? The first couple.
5: Oh, yeah,
3: the first couple of Hope.
5: Yeah.
3: All right, don't go away. 7:30.
5: What?

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2: In the NFL, the Lions made Jahmyr Gibbs the highest paid running back in NFL history with a 3-year, $67.5 million deal that could be worth up to $75.75 million. It also includes $51.5 million guaranteed. Gibbs has been a Pro Bowler in each of his first three seasons. This surpassed Bijan Robinson's new $75 million deal that he received earlier this week. Last night in the NFL's Hall of Fame game, the Panthers beat the Cardinals 33-30. Carson Beck looked solid in his debut for Arizona, going 15 of 19 for 188 yards and a touchdown. Haynes King also played well for the Panthers as he had 180 yards passing with two touchdowns and 39 yards rushing with another touchdown. Next up for the NFL is preseason week one, which starts next Thursday with six games. I'm Christian Weaver with the Buzz Radio Network.
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4: With KARK's Pat Walker.
5: Partly cloudy and hot today. A high of 96. Heat index values could reach 105. So there is a heat advisory this afternoon for Central Arkansas. We will have some isolated showers and thunderstorms. It's a 20% chance of rain. Tonight, a 40% chance of showers and thunderstorms and an overnight low of 75. For the Buzz Radio Network, I'm meteorologist Pat Walker.
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8: They were made very aware that in a couple weeks, a real grown-up conversation is going to happen, and one of them is going to get the nod, and one of them is going to become the backup, and expectations are that they go to work every day like they always have. Okay, so the answer is going to be the same. You know, they're both playing good ball. They both are doing what we asked them to do, and they have cut down on doing what we've asked them to stop doing. And that's what we need. We need the guy to win the spot. We need a guy that we put on the field. We need him to win the spot. We don't want the guy we put on the field because the other guy lost the spot.
9: Well, I can tell you right now, you don't have to wait till the first game. It's going to be K.J. Jackson. I'm just telling you, K.J. Jackson is going to start for the Razorbacks. And it's good to have a backup, A.J. Hill, but that's the offensive coordinator for the Razorbacks. They had practice number two. Also, a big announcement, Roger. I mentioned it earlier that the Razorback Foundation has said that they have achieved really beyond what they thought they would. The goal was $30 million in this all-in fund. Ryan Silverfield comes in there and he, you know, calls on people like Frank Fletcher and the Hendricks family and everybody, you name it. He's called on. They've raised so much money now that I think they're at $25 million. They go, well, we don't need to stop now. We're going to move it up to $50
10: million. I like it.
9: Yeah, I like it a lot. So there you go. So if you want to be a part of it, you know, you just go to ArkansasRazorbacks.com, all in fun. So that's good news after all the chagrin, you know, last year with the touchdown club and you know, with Hunter Yurcich saying he didn't give Sam Pittman enough money.
10: Mm-hmm. Mm-hmm.
9: So still, listen, we still are way off what Texas and all the other schools are.
10: But this is Silverfield then that has gone out.
9: He's the one that's making the, and Hunter is probably making calls too. But
10: No doubt. But I mean, that just that new enthusiasm and all that, because everybody that you and I, that the names that you've mentioned that we know, they've all come away, you know, saying that they like it. And that's knowing that there's a great chance there will be another 2-10 season.
9: Never know. You don't know.
10: Well, I know that. I'm just saying, even with that expectation.
9: That's right.
10: We don't have expectations of going to the Liberty Bowl.
9: That's correct.
10: That's not the numbers.
9: Nobody's talking about that.
10: That's right. So that's good news.
9: That was Tim Kramsey, by the way, the offensive coordinator. One of the things, you see where Jahmyr Gibbs just signed a 3-year deal with the Detroit Lions running back. Now he's the highest paid running back. It was Bijan Robinson over at Atlanta. Now, one day later, Gibbs is now the wealthiest running back in the history of the league. And then Sean McVay talked about Aaron Donald maybe coming back for the Rams. So that's then also one of the note, running back for the Razorbacks last year, Mike Washington Jr., turning some heads with Las Vegas. So Mendoza, everybody's talking about him because he was the number one overall pick for Vegas. But apparently Mike Washington, who did a good job for the Razorbacks last year, is getting some attention. So if you just joined the show, we're down in Hope, Arkansas for the 50th Watermelon Festival. I posted a picture, I think I've got it on Facebook, of the replica of the largest watermelon ever produced here in Hope, 268.8 pounds, if you want to see the replica, how big it is. And with us, we've got we got two mayors, Roger. We got Don Steele, the current mayor of Hope, and we got Paul Henley, the current mayor of Washington, which is now on my bucket list to go to the park. Mm-hmm. And the park is called, is it Old Washington Park? Is that what it's called? No, that's not it. What is
11: historic
9: it?
11: Historic Washington.
9: Put that mic up.
11: Historic Washington State Park.
9: Washington State Park. Yeah. I don't know where I got old. But
12: That's it.
9: And that's, again, that's where the knife maker, right?
12: Yes.
9: What was the knife maker's name?
12: James Black. He died in our house.
9: Stop it.
12: Yeah.
9: The house that you built. You rebuilt. That was in the original house. What was the governor's name, Roger, who owned the house that they redid?
10: Daniel Webster Jones.
12: That's it.
9: How about
12: Daniel
9: that?
12: Webster
9: right
12: Jones.
9: There.
12: Yeah.
9: What about the connection? The guy who made the Bowie knife died in the house that they found the blueprints to, Mr. Black, and Black died in that house.
12: That's correct.
10: Was there any disturbance during building of the house that you just couldn't get things done because, and then people said, maybe it's the ghost of Daniel Webster Jones.
13: Hey, we've had a couple of things. Grandkids, boy, they go wild about that. But one day, there was a knock. We were in the kitchen in the back part of the house. There was a knock on the door, a clear knock on the door. I went to the door. Nobody there. I said, Paul, we've got problems.
10: Nice.
9: Well, or they say, you hear a voice go, why is the kitchen here in this house? why are these bathrooms in the house?
10: Absolutely.
9: Could you see where the outhouse was, where it used to be when you tore down the other house?
12: No.
9: Because it had to be out there, right?
12: Yeah.
9: Dolly Henley is the representative, state representative for this area, District 88. Okay. We left out a few names you want to make sure include. We were talking about super people that have come out of Hope.
13: Yeah, so you know those federal judges, Levinsky Smith, graduated Hope High School, born and raised here, and federal judge.
12: Eighth Circuit.
13: In
12: St. Louis.
13: Okay.
12: Yeah.
13: Doris Clark.
9: Okay.
13: Maiden name. I don't know it. And she's in Illinois. Federal judge in Illinois.
14: Yeah, true. Yeah, I don't know.
13: Kitty Lester. You know the name?
14: I know that name.
13: Little House on the Prairie.
14: That's it.
9: What?
13: Born right here.
9: Do you know
13: Arkansas.
9: That is? You know which one she is?
10: I know that name. Yeah. And did we say that... is that the lady from the Poltergeist movie? Who's from the Poltergeist movie?
9: No,
10: is there somebody from the Poltergeist movie?
9: Who was the most famous coach to come out of Hope? Is there a high school coach or the coach that's been? And then where do most people go to college? If they're not going to say the U of A in Fayetteville, where do a lot of people in the region, where would people go to college?
13: Our college right here, University of Arkansas, Hope Texarkana, two-year college. Yeah.
9: Okay.
13: So we have the Collegiate Academy out there. Any student who wants to get an AA degree in a junior and senior year, they graduate with two degrees.
9: Gotcha.
13: High school degree and AA degree, and it's an awesome, awesome program. They do a great job out there, focus a lot on workforce and training.
9: I like that, Dolly. Good answer. This is from Michael Marion over at Simmons Bank Arena. He said, I have six Klip speakers in my house, and Klip is spelled K-L-I-P-S-C-H. I don't know what nationality.
14: German.
9: Is it German? I don't know. He said, I met Paul Klipps, this is Michael Marion, when he came to speak to the engineering class at Mississippi State University. Great guy. I'm sure he's, has he passed? Is he still alive?
14: No.
15: Paul, he's passed.
9: He's passed. Yeah. So, but his family's still here involved, or do we know?
15: Not his family. We celebrate his birthday every year, and we have people, little Klipps group. We had people fly in from Hawaii.
9: I bet.
15: For just a celebration of the speaker.
9: Here's one. It says, she had this company called Debbie's Estate Sales in Conway. Had to sell two large speakers upstairs. Did not check out before our pricing, so I just put $100 a piece on them. And a man paid $200, and before he got loaded, people were trying to buy them from him. One man offered him $500 a piece, and before he left, he kept going higher and higher. And it was Klipps speakers, and I don't tell him what those older ones are worth now. If you've got a set of the older ones, let's see here. Something going on with the app? It's crashed a few times. Go to YouTube or Facebook or whatever if that's happening. So we don't want that to happen.
10: Did you say Melinda Dillon? Did you mention that name?
13: No.
10: Does that name ring a bell to you?
13: No.
10: That is, if I'm looking at it correctly, is the mom. Melinda Dillon. She's the mom in Close Encounters, and the mom in Christmas Story, I believe. Born for In Hope.
9: Okay.
14: Wow. There you go.
13: We'll take it.
9: Someone says here, Dolly Henley is awesome. That's from Steve Rook. Steve obviously moved on to Oklahoma. So I had a friend that worked at the speaker plant in Hope, and I remember him telling me that Axl Rose from Guns N' Roses called in one day wanting some speakers. So there again, more of the compliments about Klipps speakers. Someone says all Cave City growers have the official stickers that they put on there. You said that's sort of a gimmick. I'm just saying you don't need that kind of stuff, right? It's not that necessary. Someone says here, Mama used to sweep raccoons out of the watermelon patch with a broom. You were talking about that.
10: Yeah. Scratches on there.
15: Get in there bad, yeah.
10: Let's see. Look in there.
9: Yeah, let's see here. Hope watermelons are the best. That's from Rebecca. Doris Clark is now Doris Pryor, an amazing lady.
13: Perfect. Yes, she is.
9: That's from Bradley and Conway. Hey, well, listen, thanks so much for stopping by.
10: Yes.
9: Congratulations. You're on the other end of this. You were at the beginning of it. Now you're 50 years later, and it is because of all your hard work. Yeah. It's everybody over the years. And y'all, I hope y'all can smell the roses and take some pride in what y'all built here.
13: Mm-hmm. You bet.
15: Yeah, it's been a great ride. Yeah.
13: Yeah. Shout out to May Estes for coming home tonight and opening for.
9: Tonight.
16: Yeah, she's out.
9: Is it tomorrow?
16: Tomorrow.
13: Gretchen Wilson.
16: Gretchen
13: Wilson.
16: Yeah.
13: Paul, go
9: ahead.
16: Did anybody talk about the $10,000 reward we had on the 200-pound watermelon?
9: No. You shared that during the break. Why don't you tell the story on that?
16: Well, Hope had been known for the raising the 195-pound watermelon for a long time. So I was with the tourism commission here, which we had a little money. So we decided to take out two $5,000 insurance policies with Lloyd's of London to get somebody to raise a 200-pound watermelon. And our insurance policy, like any insurance policy, has a start date and an end date. This end date was the Saturday night at midnight of the Watermelon Festival that year.
9: Okay. So you had to be over 200 pounds to get the
16: 200 pounds to get the 10,000. Wanted. Well, we didn't hear anything about that, but come to find out, on Sunday the next day, there was a 200-pound watermelon. Mr. Bright had grown a 200-pound watermelon, but the problem was he had this 200-pound watermelon on a cottonseed scale in the field, still growing. And at 12 midnight, that watermelon only weighed 198 and a half pounds. It wasn't until 10 o'clock the next morning, it weighed 200 pounds.
10: Wow.
16: So the insurance company would not pay.
10: So he didn't get his money.
16: Because of
10: so that was the and that's the famous Mr. Bright, right?
16: Right.
10: The brightest family is the one who really started the watermelon.
16: Right.
10: In the late 1800s or 1900s?
16: I don't know about.
10: Maybe 1900s?
16: Right. And his son's still growing, you know.
10: Yeah, here in town, the Bright family.
16: But since we didn't pay the $10,000 because the insurance policy was not good there, and we took a lot of heat because we thought it was a gimmick. Well, it wasn't a gimmick, but the Tourism Commission ended up paying Mr. Bright $5,000 for that watermelon, and he got to keep the watermelon and the seeds.
10: Okay.
16: If we'd have paid $10,000, we were going to keep the watermelon, but it kind of worked out in the end. Mr. Bright was always up. He knew it, according to the record as far as the insurance. He was never complaining about the fact.
10: Yeah. Well, if you get the seeds to the biggest, does that mean you're gonna be able to grow the biggest too? It's like horses.
15: Right. He sold them all over the world. The South, the seeds, the big melon.
10: Yeah. That's funny. I didn't even think about that. It's always like a horse. It's like if you want the best horse, you know, get the downline. What a pleasure, you guys. Great to meet you guys, and thanks for having us down here. It's been fun. It's been fun education. Maybe one of the most fascinating things is the clips of learning about the airstrips, the longest in the world at the time. I've never heard that. Yeah. Never knew about dropping the bombs.
17: Texarkana up here. Making all those bombs, you got
10: Camden. We were at the old White House.
17: That's right. 120.

0: It works.
1: Wait a minute. Didn't I read that at Washington Park, there's a restaurant and that's supposed to be an old one in Washington Park?
2: Oh, there is a. It's, the tavern is there and it runs every day.
1: Now, but that's not. But not I thought that was based on an old that old restaurant that had been there over 100 years. Is that not right?
2: No.
1: Okay, that's. Yeah. Listen, I got fake info, fake news.
3: No.
1: I'll have to keep reading.
0: Or you can go ahead and say yes, get some more tourists over there.
1: Well, Paul, Dolly.
3: Thank you, guys.
1: Thank you so much. Yeah.
3: Thank you, guys.
0: RJ says hello.
1: They are the heart of hope.
0: Yeah.
1: The heart of hope, just like the watermelon.
0: The heart of the melon. I can't wait because we're going to be purchasing some watermelons.
1: Yeah, we need to go. We need to cut some up on the air.
0: You know what?
1: We're going to do that.
0: You know, and we don't want to have to do it, but we feel like we should for our listeners.
1: All right. Don't go away. Live from Hope, Arkansas, the 50th Watermelon Festival continues, 7:48. Number 53 here, and back in my day, I was fortunate to be around some great teams, along with some great teammates. And even now, all these years later, I'm also grateful to be a part of a great team here at 103.7 The Buzz. 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
2: You know, Roger, is this was number one on this day, right? Or did he release Stevie Wonder? I think he actually released this song. No, it's signed.
3: I did not get a chance to even look up that stuff today.
2: I saw it today.
3: Look at all the, exhibitors coming in.
2: Vendors.
3: Not exhibitionist. exhibitors coming in. Yes. Well, very good. Well, we're always on top of things. I played a little Hello Dolly for Dolly when she was here. What a delight and a treat she was. And how about those mayors?
2: Yeah, I want to go to that old Washington Park.
3: Sure, dude.
2: Where the Bowie knife was made.
3: Well, hell yeah. You don't come as far as that. Hey,
2: do we have any listeners out there who have clip speakers? Obviously Michael Marion, and wonder if anybody else does, because those things are worth thousands.
3: Dude, listen, that's what they cost back in the day, $3,200.
2: Yeah,
3: for one of them things. You sure as hell didn't let any of your buddies come over there and put a drink without a, I got it on a coaster. I don't even want your drink around it.
2: Has what?
4: Clip speakers.
2: No way. Here's one. Clips has speakers that are listed for $18,000 a pair. The Clips Heritage Clips Horn AK7. We don't understand the how complicated those things are, but
3: apparently, sure, but the wood itself.
2: When I remember, whoever had the small ones in Arkansas, I remember thinking, wow, it was so crystal clear coming out of those speakers.
3: All I heard growing up was an Alpine and a Clips.
2: And Alpine was good too. Someone says here, Baz, get them to get you a yellow watermelon. You'll love it.
3: Yellow meat.
2: You keep saying that.
3: Well, we've not had one. If they've got one for us to taste, I think it incumbent upon us to do that for our listening audience.
2: Yeah, I don't mind.
5: Analogy is, it's coffee without caffeine is like a
2: watermelon. The yellow is coffee
3: without seeds.
2: You're
3: saying
2: seed
3: the analogy.
2: The yellow.
3: Watermelon without seeds.
5: That's an analogy. That's it for me.
2: Okay. Is that coffee without caffeine? Okay.
3: That makes sense. Without caffeine. Yeah, I understand.
2: I got you. 661-1037. Roger, we need to throw out, Christian, we need to throw out a song for the Justin Moore, finish lyric, brought to you by Hagen's Dodge in Morrilton.
3: Well, it's fine.
2: We'll throw that out there. What do we've got cash to play for.
3: Oh, Roger. Listen, I got it right
2: here. Cash,
3: absolutely.
2: Thanks to Family Market. And
3: Family Market. Let's do a $50 gift card again.
2: Yeah, you got a 50.
3: I got two 50s and 100.
2: All you got to do is listen to what Roger says the song is going to be.
3: Yes.
2: And Google the lyrics and basically
3: sing the song.
2: Sing it off and
3: sing the song. Listen, if you repeat the words, is all you got to do.
2: $50 will be yours.
3: $50, thanks to Family Market.
2: There's one other thing I was going to mention.
3: And I gave away, you're looking up there, I gave away a couple of Family Market gift cards that they had given me previously, along with a couple of with a tumbler. And those tumblers are fantastic. Of course, we've got some from a design lab that are on the market and ready to get out on the street. But thanks to Family Market for having us here yesterday. Everybody that showed up to participate for the gift cards that we get.
2: Signed, Sealed, and Delivered was on this day in 1970 when he released that. Also, a study came out with the best and worst drivers in America.
3: Mm-hmm.
2: Do you think anybody in Arkansas, they ranked 338 cities. Does Arkansas have anybody in the top 100 of worst drivers?
3: Yes.
2: What city?
3: Conway. There goes the last time I ever get to visit there without a cop.
2: Someone said, where's Cave City Craig at today?
3: Yeah, where's Cave City Craig?
2: So, no, we are in the top 50.
3: I kid, Conway.
2: Little Rock is in the top 50.
3: Okay.
2: This is crazy. So, Tucson is 11th, Dallas is 14th, Milwaukee 25th, Little Rock, Arkansas. Ranked as one of the worst driving towns in America, 26th. This is based on factors, crash fatalities per 100,000 people, number of fatalities due to bad driving, DUI and speeding, maker improper terms, all those things. So apparently,
3: I see a lot of Little Rock car chases online.
2: we do. You're right. By the way, who's do you know whose birthday it is today?
3: Huh.
2: I kid you not. Christian, did you see the birthday list today?
4: No, I haven't.
2: Bruce Dickinson's birthday is today.
3: The Bruce Dickinson?
2: The Bruce Dickinson today.
3: Well, when you have Bruce
2: Dickinson. This is the lead singer of Iron Maiden.
3: Okay, that Bruce Dickinson.
2: Well, there's also the Bruce Dickinson
3: producer.
2: That's
3: right. When Bruce Dickinson says he needs more cowbell, I don't know about you boys, but we need more cowbell.
2: But you know, there is a producer called Bruce Dickinson,
3: yes.
2: But he had nothing to do with the Blue Oyster Cults.
3: No.
2: No. The Reaper.
3: Exactly. Oh, speaking of which, from what I heard yesterday or last night, yesterday was Boudreaux Cummings' birthday, Bud Cummings' birthday.
2: Oh, I didn't even
3: see that. Yeah, I'm sorry I missed that. At least that's what Tina told me, Bud. So happy belated birthday,
2: Tina. That's right. All right, it's picking up here. Folks are waking up, bringing all their stuff in for the Watermelon Festival today. We're going to cut one open here in just a minute, then try it out, and then we're going to spit some seed.
3: We're going to do it.
2: Roger, all right, don't go away. 8:00.
3: How's your lungs feel?
2: Good.
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10: A 19-year-old shooting suspect is expected in court today. Hayden Shepherd is accused of shooting an 18-year-old victim in Bryant yesterday morning. Police were called to a home in the King's Crossing neighborhood at around 7:30 a.m. Investigators say Shepherd drove to the victim's home and shot them multiple times. Shepherd was arrested a few blocks away. Police say the victim is in the hospital with life-threatening injuries. Shepherd faces a first-degree battery charge. In other news, 15 finalists for Arkansas's Teacher of the Year were recognized at the governor's mansion on Thursday. Governor Sanders says they stand out because of how much they care for their students. Each finalist was given a $1,000 cash prize. Two teachers from Central Arkansas were named to the top of the five semifinalists. The winner will be entered into the National Teacher of the Year contest and receive a $14,000 cash prize. For the Buzz Radio Network, I'm KARK's Gary Burton Jr.
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12: It's going to be a hot, humid day here for Central Arkansas. Little Rock will have a high of 96, but there is a heat advisor from noon until 8 p.m. Also this afternoon, with a partly to mostly cloudy sky at times, there's a 20% chance of showers and thunderstorms. But our rate of storm chance goes up to 40% tonight with an overnight low of 75. For the Buzz Radio Network, I'm meteorologist Pat Walker.
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24: Chuck, what are you doing? All right, 8:06 on this Friday, August 7th. This is one of our last two Summer of Adventure trips brought to you by Oaklawn. Thank you so much, Oaklawn, for sponsoring our studio and sponsoring our adventure. It's been fun. This has been really a learning deal for me and you, Roger, to learn about the history of this town and of this city and so many great people here and the Clips folks. Oh, my gosh, we've got more information that we've learned.
25: Yeah.
24: We'll read here that of connections we have with our friends and listeners. Next week, Roger, we'll have the announcement of the Touchdown Club on Thursday. But on Friday, we'll be going to the Butcher Shop for our annual fundraiser for Youth Home, the Steak and Eggs. And we've got our man Larry.
25: Steak and what?
24: Steak and Eggs. How did I say it?
25: Steak and Eggs.
24: Larry Betts, who was with Youth Home. Larry,
26: hey guys,
24: good morning. How are you?
26: Hey, Larry. I'm
24: How many
26: doing
24: years?
26: Well. You guys are sounding great.
24: Thank you. How many years for Steak and Eggs for Youth Home?
26: I would say I've been at Youth Home for 16 years, so this is probably our 15th year. Of course, we missed a couple of COVID.
24: How about that? I do want to give credit to Al Watkins for stepping up and getting all that food donated from all of his vendors. Some of the, I don't know which food company it was, that, but anyway,
0: Benny
24: basically
0: Keith.
24: To where
0: it's Benny,
24: it Benny Keith. Okay, it was Benny. Okay, Benny Keith, and it's great steak, Roger. It's butcher shop steak and eggs. And what time does everything get started, Larry?
26: You guys will be there broadcasting all morning, of course, but we'll open the doors to start selling steaks at 7 o'clock, and we go 7 to 9. We generally run out a little bit before 9. We also recommend, if you want to take a bunch of the goes to your office, you know, we can pack them to go for you, and you can feed the whole office Friday morning.
0: Yeah, it's an volunteer effort. Yeah, team nights operation. Yeah. Everybody gets in and gets out there.
24: 200. You think it was a 200? Is it 200 steaks?
0: Because
24: they run out at a certain point.
0: They do a cutoff,
24: but that's great that you do. That means you're right, Larry. That means you guys have maxed out whatever you're trying to raise, right?
26: Yeah, usually we have about 200. Sometimes Kevin will jump back there and cut up a few more. You know, there's a line at the door, so you know we like to serve about 200, 225 people. You know, the funds are incredibly valuable for Youth Home. Kind of being in this space right now with all the Medicaid changes coming, I mean, it's vital to start supporting organizations like Youth Home that work in the behavioral health space, because it's tough out there.
24: Well, we also need to give, as I mentioned, Al started it. Kevin Case, who's now the owner of Butcher Shop, continues the tradition,
0: sure,
24: and that's cool.
0: Sure,
24: so that's Friday. Again, come on by, get you some to-go orders for your office or your friends or family.
26: Dine in.
24: It's great steak. What's that?
26: Or dine in. Join us for breakfast.
24: Oh, yeah, that's right. You can eat there. We'll be doing the show there, Roger. We always do.
0: Yeah, I love the breakfast. It's a fantastic breakfast. Steak and eggs.
24: We'll be breaking down the announcement from the Touchdown Club for the day before. So
0: you sure did do a little bit of teasing yesterday.
24: I wanted to show you before I get out of here what I share with you.
0: Well, I know you're busy.
24: It's time.
0: You're busy.
24: Well, I kept waiting for you. You know, you were talking to everybody. I kept waiting for you outside the family market, and let me tell you something.
0: Larry, bear with me a minute. If I leave early, you're going to come back and go, I'm sorry, guys, Roger had to hurry up and get out of there. You probably didn't give him anything. One of those type of things. But then you were gone. You were gone.
24: Listen, okay.
0: You left me this morning.
24: You always take time sort of getting in and out of your car. I don't know what it is. It's just,
0: well, first of all, thank you to Frank Fletcher and the great staff over there for giving us the vehicles that we're driving. And I wonder if Andy gets a chuckle out of the fact that the pickup that I'm driving does not have a running board. So I give it a good hop and a jump. I grab that steering wheel with that right arm and push my butt up in that deal. But anyway.
24: Larry, look forward to seeing you next Friday. Appreciate all the work you do with Youth Home. It's always been a successful event. And look forward to, we'll pump it again in the butts next week, too. But look forward to seeing you next Friday.
26: Yeah. Hey, before you get to your watermelon spitting contest, I got the motto for you. If at first you don't succeed, try again.
24: If first you don't succeed, try again.
0: Get it?
24: Okay.
0: I
24: got it.
0: You don't get it.
24: I got it.
0: What is it?
24: Very good, Larry. You're a comedian. You're a lyricist. And also, you know how to put on a good steak and egg dinner. So.
0: You
24: take care of kids. And that's the most important thing.
0: That's right.
24: Buddy, have a great weekend. We'll talk to you next week.
26: Seeing you guys. You guys have fun.
24: Thanks, Larry.
0: Thank you, buddy.
24: We had on Dolly Henley a minute ago, who was state representative, and we found out she sits behind R.J. Hawk.
0: Yep.
24: Christian, if you can, let's bring in the state rep from
2: Sling County. 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
24: Morning, R.J.
3: What up, boys? How you doing?
24: Doing good down here in Hope. Roger, I continue to get more messages about people who have clip speakers. Of course, we knew that Wes Sutton would have some. Yeah. He says his grandfather was very close to Paul Clips, the founder.
0: They were prominent people.
24: Kate thinks she, Justin's wife, thinks they have some clip speakers. RJ, do you have any clip speakers there in your home?
3: No, I don't. We had some. I feel like we had some whenever I was a kid. Felt like Mama Morgan had some, but I don't know that to be a fact.
24: She did. She did. Roger says she did. Heather Baker has some. Because I'm going to tell you, Roger, the different kind of RJ, they make massive speakers. Like they're giant, like
4: the big cabinets.
24: Big cabinets. They're four and a half feet tall by 4 feet wide. They are massive, and they sound. If you don't even know anything about speakers and you listen to that one versus if you remember those speaker stores you'd go into and, then, and you would you'd try them out, wall of speakers. Mm-hmm. Well, when you get to Cliffs, of course, they wouldn't sell those. I think they just sell them through Cliffs. As a matter of fact, one of them, Clay said one of the production places are right behind the Clinton home, Boyhood Home, right behind there. So,
4: well, you could blow them out.
24: You could
4: woofer.
24: You could blow them out. You didn't want to do that.
4: You ruined it by going too loud.
24: That's right.
4: But you wanted it to be loud.
24: That's right. You didn't want to go overboard.
4: That's right.
24: RJ, we had Dolly on earlier. She said she sits right behind you, right, in the at the legislature?
5: Yeah, no, Dolly's awesome, man. This was her first term in the legislature, and she did some great things. And, yeah, she sits right behind me, and we chat quite a bit. But, yeah, she's a great legislator, especially down in that area.
24: Yeah, she said it's Dolly Henley because she's always received RJ playing games on his phone by.
4: What is this mind sweep? What are you doing this mind sweep for crying out loud? Nobody does mind sweep.
24: That's not true. We did find out, and Roger, I think, was good, called her out.
4: Yeah.
24: Our governor, whose dad is born and raised in Hope, watermelon going through his blood, she has never partaken of the watermelon eating contest.
4: She's
24: here.
4: A lady governor.
24: The lady governor is
4: 50th year.
24: Never done the watermelon eating contest.
4: Does she still have another term to run for? Okay. Well, that could come back to bite you.
24: She sent the first gentleman.
4: Sent the first gentleman.
24: We got to work on that, RJ.
4: Yeah, unless she was back at the mansion cleaning.
5: You know, it's actually been on my bucket list to go down to that. I've never been to the Hope Watermelon Festival, and so
4: sure, dude.
5: We've talked about it, but I've never been. I've always heard about it, but never actually been to it.
24: Are you? Do you and your kids? Will you go out and get a watermelon and cut it up and do all the stuff? Do you seed or seedless? Either one.
5: Yeah. Actually, so my neighbor owns Mary's Place in Bryant, it's a kind of horticulture place. If you're not familiar, but they've got watermelons and fresh fruit and things like that. And so he'll bring watermelons home, and he's giving my kids a watermelon. We prefer the seedless. Because they're still younger kids, and so we really kind of do that.
24: Kids always don't have to worry about the seeds, but kids will be kids and they'll eat it anyway. I remember going to a swimming pool when I was a kid, and if there's a watermelon there, it'd be exciting. It fits with water because it is water. The watermelon
4: and if you drop the seed, you ain't picking it up.
24: No,
4: you couldn't pick them up, man.
24: Do want to say thanks to your fine sponsor, Don Grisham and the boys at Natural State Wholesale, because finally, RJ, this is the third time Jeff Lazier is going for the third time, third sets of tile that we're putting down. This is going to be the winner, but the tile looks so amazing. So if you're looking for really cool, unique tile or just a great deal, Drew and the boys and Don Grisham at Natural State Wholesale will do it. But once I get that floor done, finally, I'll invite you guys over, RJ, since I've only been working on it for 2 years.
5: Yeah, you know, and I want to caveat this. Don's products are not bad. He's got great product. It's that Baz put tile outside on a deck.
24: Well, it's gonna work this time. It's gonna work.
4: Yeah, and trying to put down adhesive with 140 degrees.
24: Listen, they're putting tents over it. They're doing all the things to deal
4: that's
24: with.
4: Crazy,
24: yeah, yeah,
4: man.
24: They feel good about it.
4: Once it's done, it'll look great.
24: Has football started at Saline County High School? Have they started practicing, RJ?
5: Oh yeah, they really practiced all summer because Bryant, they do the 7-on-7. I think they played down in Dallas for 7-on-7, and and the big story over the offseason is Bryant playing St. Francis, one of the top teams in high school football this year, and won the national championship last year. And so, they've been preparing for not only that, but then you've got the Salt Bowl, which will be the first game of the year for them, and then they've got Alexandria, Louisiana, that they're playing. So, football's in full swing, and you can kind of feel people starting to ramp up for high school football.
0: Where is the Salt Bowl this year?
24: It's at Bryant. I did want to ask you and Roger, since y'all are more passionate fans of the Cowboys, even though I like them too. What do you think about Jerry sort of putting it out there that he might be open to selling 10% or 15%? Of course, my first thought was, I wonder what Stephen Jones is saying. Yeah, in Charlotte, his daughter thinks about right. that. But it wasn't the whole thing. It was just 10%, which would be, what, a couple billion for having Mark Cuban. Wow. I don't know. That's a good question. Maybe he feels like.
0: Because he sold his interest to the Mavericks, didn't he?
24: Yeah, so maybe he thinks it would be good to get new blood in there. So, RJ, we'll start with you. What do you think about that whole, him throwing that out there?
5: First off, that will never happen. Jerry's not going to relinquish any control of the Cowboys. And, and plus, not only do you have Steven, but you got Jerry Jr.
24: That's right.
5: And Charlotte as well. And so they got enough owners. They don't need another 10% owner. And, I think that Jerry says some things sometimes that for a headline, Jerry's great at keeping the Cowboys in headlines. And but I would be absolutely shocked if he sold 10%, especially to Mark Cuban of all people. Like Cowboy fans, or I shouldn't speak for everybody, but we've got Jerry. Jerry's great, but we don't need Mark Cuban in the mix trying to get his own headline for the Cowboys.
24: Yeah, I don't see the value. Yeah, it's worth 13. It's worth $13 billion now. Do you need the capital? Do you need the money? I mean, your franchise is worth $13 billion.
0: I don't know why you bring it up.
24: But RJ's right. Remember last year what he did? You had the big holdout with what's his face, and he ends up trading him to the Packers. Your best defensive player. And so, of course, at the time, I think he even said he was doing that, or was that 2 years ago when he was doing the Netflix? He goes, hey, when people are talking about the Cowboys and this controversy, it's good for business. It's good for business because people buy things, they talk about it, they're not talking about anybody else. Jerry says anything, it gets a headline.
0: Well, no, that's a fact.
24: It's a fact.
0: He may just be throwing stuff out there. What do they call that in the political world, RJ? Not fire starter. What do you call it?
24: Gaslighter.
0: Gaslighter, yeah. Is he just gaslighting Cowboy fans? Let me tell you something, Jerry.
24: Speaking of RJ and state legislation or legislators, we're going to be in Dardanelle in a few weeks for the world-famous Chicken Fry Festival. That's Mount Nebo. We got it clear. It's Mount Nebo, one of the most beautiful photographs of the clouds being beneath you. It almost is like Jack and the Beanstalk. You go down through the clouds.
0: It is.
24: And so we've got, is it Breanne? Is Breanne Davis, is that right, RJ?
5: Yeah.
24: The state senator. And so that's one of the cool things that we get to do, Roger, as we go. We get to meet people like RJ, who are not in Congress, not in Washington, but they're doing the people's work in the state.
0: We hope that's what they're doing. And while we're talking about it, RJ, you got to look at the picture of Baz holding the replica of the 268.8-pound watermelon as well. That's pretty cool. You've got to come and get one of those.
24: I swear, it's the best job of doing a replica.
0: Great replica.
24: I look like I'm pretty strong, too.
5: I did see the picture this morning, and I was like, there is no way Baz is lifting that 200-pound watermelon for one. And then if you see at the very end of the post, Baz put, it might be a replica.
0: Dude, listen, it was tough enough. He's been blowing and going so much, it was tough for him to even get out of the chair to go over and do it. Put that together and go put it right. I said, hold it up, and then I thought, well, he might not be able to.
24: I was going to ask, we might as well ask RJ, because we'll be busy throughout the show. I'll ask you and Raj and Christian. So a couple birthdays today. We'll just hit a couple of them, in addition to Bruce Dickinson's birthday being today. Charlize Theron and Jalen Hurts. So we all know who Jalen Hurts is. When you think of Charlize Theron, what movie do you think of? What comes to mind? Is there one that comes to mind?
0: There's one.
24: What is it?
0: And she's got a long neck. But when she stands up in the Devil's Advocate.
24: Wow. Oh, the Devil's Advocate. Yeah. I forgot about that one.
0: Yeah. It's a nude scene.
24: Did she make love to the devil?
0: Not on camera.
24: RJ, what about you? What is the movie that comes to mind?
3: Was she in that thing with Leonardo DiCaprio about the what is it called? Gosh darn it. Not good movie titles. I'm terrible at this. You guys know what I'm talking about?
0: I mean, other than that, the Mel Gibson remake.
24: Yeah, he's got hot head. Christian, what do you have? What do you have for Christian? What do you have for Christian?
1: I think of Monster, where she plays Eileen Wuornos.
24: Based on a true story. Based on a true story. I've not seen that. She looks very scary, just like the real person in that the true story. She was in Men of Honor. She was in.
0: Wait a minute. Men of Honor. What movie was? Oh my gosh! She played a lush in that. Oh, she did a great job in that movie.
24: That's
0: right?
24: With
0: she was still a smoke show.
24: What's
0: De Niro and Cuba Gooding?
24: Cuba. Yeah. She was also in Prometheus. That was a sort of cool alien type movie.
0: Okay,
24: she was in. She's
0: that Mad Max thing. I think
24: she was in Mad Max. She was in Fast and Furious. Two of the. She was a bad girl.
0: I don't know what else she was in.
1: She's South Africa.
24: What's this? She was in Bombshell. Remember Bombshell? That was about the
0: Fox. She sure was.
24: She was one of the blondes from Fox.
0: Yes. Well, there's a lot of them. There's a lot of them. I do remember that. I forget who she played.
24: Go ahead.
3: I just IMDb, and she's definitely not in the Leonardo DiCaprio movie that I was thinking.
1: What movie were you thinking?
3: I'm telling you, like, you know that movie where they're like stockers, they're investors or whatever, and how?
24: Wall Street?
3: I don't know.
1: Wolf of Wall Street.
24: Were you thinking Wolf of Wall Street? Robbie? Margot Robbie, that's what he was.
0: Is your wife in your car with you?
24: I'll tell you another one. She was good in The Huntsman. She was a bad lady in The Huntsman.
0: I don't know.
24: You don't know that one?
0: I don't know.
24: That was with Thor. Thor is in that one. Thor.
1: That's a Snow White prequel or something, isn't it?
24: Yeah, it's actually pretty good. She was in both of those. And you mentioned Devil's Advocate, Mad Max.
0: Vanity.
24: Oh, it's so good. It's so good.
0: Keanu Reeves, I'm telling you. There's that scene in The Devil's Advocate where Pacino and Keanu are in that... car, what do you call it? Underground subways, and he's talking to the Hispanic guy, and he starts talking in his language.
24: Oh, that's wild.
0: You may want to hurry up and get home.
24: Wow.
0: Because whomever is, you know, is about ready to give you.
24: RJ, when we talk to you next week, it will be the day of the Touchdown Club announcement. And just as I predicted yesterday, this is what happens when I'm starting to share some of this information. I lose one yesterday that I thought I had, dadgummit. Not happy about it, but anyway.
0: Do you know any of them, RJ?
24: He knows some of them.
3: I don't know anything.
24: Let me just say
0: you
24: this.
0: Know RJ,
24: RJ was very excited when I shared with him a few of the ones.
0: All right. Those are the ones you were talking about, maybe.
24: Yeah, I'm gonna share with Roger too.
0: He's gonna share with me a couple of them.
3: I would ask that you not spend so much time talking to people after the show so that you can learn who the Touchdown Club lineup is, because you too will be super excited about who the lineup is, but that's going to take you to a secret room.
0: RJ, let me ask you this, as I asked last year and the year before. This is how I can rate it. Do I need to, as we speak, order a couple of mini helmets?
3: Baz, can I say?
24: No. No,
0: you can't even say yes or no to that.
24: No, I mean, here's the deal: we don't do autographs, Raj. We don't do autographs.
0: Who don't?
24: Yeah, we don't. Our members.
3: That's why you sign plates, because you can.
24: Yeah, we do pictures. Remember, we do pictures on stage. We don't let people get up there and sign things. So we don't want you to throw out there that Roger gets to get up there with nobody else.
0: Well, I didn't know. I used to take plates, so you brought that to a close. Gotcha.
24: Yeah, but this way, you'll want to be there a few weeks. There's a few weeks you won't miss. Yeah. Roger won't be, and he won't be late either. He won't be late.
3: He definitely won't be late, that's for sure.
0: Well, I know one thing I won't be late for is so that he can give a shout-out to me every day. I don't want to screw that up.
24: Yeah, where was I the other day that I thanked him?
0: We were in Dallas.
24: It was the Cliff Harris Award, RJ, and I'm thanking everybody. It's a room full of media and the winners of the Cliff Harris Award and their parents. Probably, 100 people in the room, and I look around and I said, do you want to acknowledge my right-hand man, my coach, Roger Scott? Roger? And just silence. I said, where's Roger?
3: He's not there.
24: He's in the bathroom. So, anyway,
3: Roger's
24: that's usually
3: gone.
24: The
3: way.
0: He said, where's Roger? Was in the bath. Listen, I didn't know that he was going to do that.
24: It's okay. Meant to be.
0: Oh, and let's just go and say it right now, RJ, because people were asking. None of your war chest or campaign funds are going to this anniversary gift down at Hot Springs, correct?
3: No, Roger. By the way,
0: I'm on your side. I'll see you next week.
3: That gives me a great opportunity to tell you that we are actually right now headed down to Oakland. So it's my wife and I's 10th year anniversary.
0: Happy anniversary.
3: We are headed to Oakland to the Astral Spa down there in Oakland. So, I'm looking forward to that today.
0: Yeah, right, report back on how nice the robes are, because Baz goes on about
24: the robes are so nice.
0: The robes in the spa are different from the robes in the hotel, so let us know. We'll talk to you about that next week.
24: Thank your sponsor, please.
3: Yeah. One thing, Natural State Wholesale and Cabot, if you're looking to remodel your house, if you're building a house, I saw Coach Bridges at Natural State the other day as the Benton Athletic Director, and he was actually buying his flooring for his new house at Natural State. 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Don and the guys, Drew and Barrett, they'll all hook you up.
24: All right, RJ.
0: Thanks,
24: buddy.
0: See you, buddy.
3: All right,
24: we'll take a break, come back, visit with Danny West. We hadn't talked to Danny in a while. He doesn't have a whole lot of info, but obviously, he can talk about some of the guys that have been in camp that maybe he's been impressed with, that he's had a chance to see. Only 2 days. So I think they practice. Again, they don't practice in pads till next week, I think. So,
0: and the first game is less than a month now?
24: Yeah, three weeks.
0: And thank you again to Dr. Jimmy Tucker and Ortho Arkansas for sponsoring the songs. If you like that, please give Dr. Tucker and Ortho a call and say thank you for doing those. If you don't like those songs, that's who you got to call to say, I wish you wouldn't.
24: Yes, that's it. All right, don't go away. We'll visit with Danny coming up. If you want to be a part of the show, 661-1037. Don't go away. We're live in Hope, Arkansas, home of the 50th anniversary.
0: She looks very familiar to me.
24: That's Jessica's sister.
0: I knew it.
24: How about that? Don't go away.

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2: Arkansas football fall camp continues. Yesterday, offensive coordinator Tim Kramsey spoke to the media after practice. Among the things he talked about was the quarterback battle.
3: They were made very aware that in a couple weeks, a real grown-up conversation is going to happen. And one of them is going to get the nod, and one of them is going to become the backup. And the expectations are that they go to work every day like they always have. They're both playing good ball. They both are doing what we asked them to do, and they have cut down on doing what we've asked them to stop doing. We need a guy that we put on the field. We need him to win the spot.
2: They'll practice again today. Special teams coordinator Chad Lunsford and players are expected to speak to the media following practice. And the Arkansas Travelers beat the Amarillo Sod Poodles 4-1. They'll play again tonight at Dickey Stevens Park with first pitch set for 7:05. Radio coverage can be heard on 106.7 Buzz 2. 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
6: Partly cloudy and hot today. A high of 96. Heat index values could reach 105. So there is a heat advisory this afternoon for central Arkansas. We will have some isolated showers and thunderstorms. It's a 20% chance of rain. Tonight, a 40% chance of showers and thunderstorms and an overnight low of 75. For the Buzz Radio Network, I'm meteorologist Pat Walker.
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0: such a great song. Any reason we're playing that?
1: I just played it.
0: I love it. Great song. I want to say thank you to Megan Lance.
2: Thank you, Megan Lance.
0: Jessica's sister. She works at
2: She's very familiar.
0: Hourglass Med Spa. She does amazing hair work for all the ladies in this Hope, Hempstead County area.
2: She begins yoga today.
0: She does yoga. She raises Caroline and Stevie. And she just cooked up a little egg white omelet for me, Roger.
2: That looks like a prepped meal container. And then she said she made that. It was not bought.
0: And she's a cowgirl.
2: I know.
0: Her husband plays a cow.
2: I knew about the horses. Yeah,
0: her husband's a cowboy. Her father-in-law is a cowboy too. He got the mustache to prove it.
2: They have it all.
0: Yeah, absolutely. Thank you, Megan. Appreciate that.
2: Thank you, Megan.
0: Let's check in here. This is the knife maker right here.
2: He's a knife maker.
0: Yeah, I think so. He's got the knife. He's got a ton of knives.
2: He does not look like what I thought a knife maker was.
0: What's up, man? How you doing? Knife guys. Knife guys.
2: There they knife are. Hand. We do knife hand. Go knife hand.
0: All right, let's bring in Danny West if we could. There,
2: it's a hemp hat.
3: He's known across the state as the king of recruiting.
0: King.
3: He's a sea of knowledge when it comes to the future of the Hogs, and he's jumping into the mayhem on the buzz. 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
0: Hey, hey, hey. What's up, buddy?
4: Hey,
0: we miss you, Danny.
4: How are y'all doing?
0: We're doing good.
4: I do appreciate you having me on.
0: Yeah, you said you don't have a whole lot to talk about today. The first thing I was going to say, I mean, you follow all these guys, and, of course, not like it used to be where the majority of these guys, you look at juniors and seniors that you followed 4 years ago. These are all first and second year guys for the most part. Any surprises, any like, wow, that kid's really filled out in the last 2 years and the first 2 days of practice?
4: Man, I'll have to go with what I've seen over the course of summer being down there, but I'll get my first look at them in pads next week, Baz. But, man, I'll tell you, some of the initial groups that jump out to me this summer would probably be D-line. I know everybody's going to go with that group, but it does. It just looks so much different on paper now. We'll see what it looks like on the field and how effective it is this fall. But that would be where I would start. Interior D-line looks so much better compared to a year ago. Defensive back-wise, man, I'm still a little bit hesitant back there. It seems like more bodies and different bodies is really all anybody was looking for after last year, I think. But defensive backs, it's a little bit worrisome at the safety spot, in my opinion. But, Baz, they've got good-looking bodies. Of course, you were out there earlier this week. As you said on your video, everybody looks good right now. Everybody's All-American, you know, and
0: right.
4: shorts. But did talk to somebody last night. They're impressed with the linebacker group. They're saying maybe we're not talking enough about the linebackers. I know Jaquavion Smith, Bradley Shaw, they seem to have those two starting spots locked down so far. But you start looking behind them. You find a Ben Bogle who's played a ton of football. Nobody's really talking about him. Phoenix Jackson,
0: good-looking kid. Yeah.
4: Yeah, six-year guy there, so a lot of experience with those two. But then Wyatt Simmons sitting there, and I think we're all kind of expecting maybe that next step from Wyatt after he got his feet wet a little bit last year. So could be a low-key group that we're not really talking about there, Baz, but did hear from somebody last night that was kind of surprised there hasn't been more buzz about the linebacker group so far.
0: Where is the Smith kid from? What's his first name?
4: Jaquavion Smith.
0: So
4: he came up from Howard University.
0: Yeah, that's it. That's it. That's it.
4: Pretty good pull in the portal. By the time he made his decision, it seemed like a lot more teams really wanted Jaquavion coming out of the portal this past offseason. I forget his exact offers, but I do know they had to battle a little bit for Smith there.
0: I made the observation that it looked like there were about 25 defensive backs, so that's a well-stocked room. I don't know exactly the number. And then the other thing was, like, I think there's two coaches for every starter. I mean, it's okay. There's 30 coaches on staff. I don't know what, you know, you get so many. You get what, with 13, and then you get analysts out there. I mean, it's almost like watching Calipari's basketball.
2: So sure.
0: You got eight coaches from the 12 players, but that's just something that sort of stood out to me too, Danny.
4: Man, you know what sticks out about that, Baz, is it's been that, that's been the case at just about every SEC school for a while, and Arkansas has just now kind of caught up to it. But
0: gotcha.
4: I'm with you on that. There's so many people walking around now that back in the day, buddy, I knew their hometown, you know, knew how they got to Arkansas. I'm talking about support staff people. But now, man, I mean, they come and go so quickly, and there's so many of them, as you pointed out. I can't keep up with everybody's duties and whatnot, but I think that's a good thing, too.
0: I like
4: seeing a lot of people that you're like, oh, you work behind the scenes. You're in analytics or you're with portal efforts, and all you do is sit there and look around, you know, the transfer portal, and that's popping. I like hearing that Arkansas has the resources finally to do that.
0: Yeah, did you see the announcement today about the All-In Fund that they started at 30 was the goal, 30 million I think is what Hunter had announced, and they're going to raise that sucker to 50 because they feel like they're doing better after 11 months than they thought they would.
4: Man, I saw that. Now, you know, I appreciate the transparency when they're able to throw out numbers like that, but that's really what I think a lot of people have missed out on. They've wanted more transparency to see where that money goes and how well it's spent. And the best way you know how to show them that is this fall, Baz. They want to know where that money went for the D-line and all these players we're talking about. That's where you can get more money, in my opinion. So hopefully they'll start to turn the corner there. But I did see that.
0: Can you imagine? I'm just telling you, can you imagine? And maybe this is why they're not doing it. If they ever were allowed to publish
2: how much
0: what every player's making, holy cow. Could you imagine the grief that those players would get on the field? We're paying you $500,000 for that block. Mm-hmm. I mean, it is what it is, but I think that's they're not going to do it because that's what would happen. I don't know. But
2: there's some unofficial leaks out there, though.
0: That's right. You have an idea, like, for example, like Quincy Rhodes, when they got him, I heard it was, you know, 800 to a million, and maybe the KJ Jackson might have been, you know, 600,000-700,000, which is still, it's hard for me to throw that out there, you know, just a million, just 600,000.
2: I know, for a lot of reasons, one of you being one of the players back then as well, with everything that goes on, I mean, just, it's still hard to believe, and I don't mean to come across as, here you guys are old, you guys are still wearing leather helmets and stuff like that. It's just, it's different.
0: Well, The heat that would be on those players, and I guess probably maybe that's why it will never happen. I don't know, unless they get to a point where positions are played by, you know, a slot number, you know, whatever that slot is for tight ends, is. But anyway, could you imagine, Danny, if that got out, how bad that would be? You know, whoo.
4: Oh, man. Yeah, we do every week we do a what they were tweeting story after each game, and it's always a big traffic driver for us.
0: Yeah.
4: And some of the stuff I find when I'm searching these guys' names immediately after a loss, boy, it gets rough now. So, they're paid handsomely now. They're all big boys. They can take it. But, man, you ain't lying. It gets rough as it is right now. So, I can imagine what the exact total would do to some of these guys.
2: So the tweets that you're talking about, what they were tweeting, you don't mean the players, it's what the fans were tweeting?
4: No, it's what fans and media and –
0: everybody,
4: during a game,
2: That's a segment, okay.
0: Danny, before we let you go, thanks to H-Day Trailer Sales, by the way, Trey over there in Hot Springs. We're here in Hope at the Watermelon Festival, 50th anniversary. Are you a watermelon guy? If so, are you a seed or seedless guy, or does it matter?
4: Man, I got to go seedless at this point now. Growing up, I couldn't care less. I'd take whatever you got. But, you know, I got two girls now. We all get seedless watermelons. So I guess I'm on that kick now. But, yeah, you're in the best spot for it, man. They get tough to find around the country, man. Once you get away from South Arkansas, I find they're a little less sweet, in my opinion. But
0: We're getting ready to
4: have home of McKelvin Ageem is the last one produced out of there.
0: We mentioned his name, and he's one of the best guys I've ever seen, Roger, as a high school player on film. One of the most, he was returning kickoffs as like 250, and it looked like Jason Peters. He was so athletic, and then just didn't have quite a dominant, great career at Arkansas. Did get a cup of coffee in the pros, I think, for a few years. But coming out of high school in Hope, man, he was one of the most dominant players I had seen. I really had high hopes for him.
4: A great kid too, man.
0: Yeah.
4: He was. I always put he and Bobby Portis up there as far as five stars who would actually call you back if they missed an interview or something. They would actually
0: right.
4: take the time to call back a reporter.
0: So yeah, that's
4: really
0: that,
4: stuck out to me there.
0: Yeah, that's awesome that that they would do that. Well, thanks, buddy.
4: We'll start filling it up. Recruiting heats up here in the next couple of weeks, so we should have a lot more recruiting to talk about. Just not a ton so far. We're in a dead period through the end of the month here.
0: Awesome, awesome. All right, buddy, have a great rest of the weekend, and we'll talk to you next week.
4: All right, Bass, thank you.
0: All right, we'll come back and visit some more. Roger, yes?
2: The Avalanche guy. The Avalanche guys have ice cream down there. Come by and get some ice cream.
0: Thank you very much.
2: I guess they got watermelon ice cream, yeah?
0: Yeah, I think everything would have a watermelon angle.
2: It's got to be. Is it like watermelon pizza?
0: Come back and we'll visit some more about all the you feel the energy. You feel the energy. The watermelon juices are flowing.
2: Yeah, the watermelon juices are flowing.
0: We're going to be cracking one open. So, didn't the David Letterman used to throw those off the top of
2: and Gallagher.
0: Oh, that's right.
2: That was
0: his big shtick.
2: Yeah, sure was.
0: Christian, you remember that, right?
1: Yeah, I know who Gallagher is.
0: Yeah, and it was the thing that he would crush everything, but that was sort of the
2: smash.
0: That would
2: the big
0: go everywhere,
2: yeah.
0: right?
2: Yeah.
0: All right, we're here in Hope. Don't go away. 8:45. More to come.

0: y'all. Roger Scott here, and I don't have to tell you it's hot outside. You can figure that up all by yourself when you touch your steering wheel at 3 o'clock in the afternoon. 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
5: Oh, you know, it's one of my favorite Rogers. Ba-ba-ba, little Bob Seger. We are down here at the Hope Watermelon Festival. Things are getting cranked up here. Roger, it's our pleasure. If you've been on the internet, if you've been on social media, you may have heard of this guy. His name is Jasper Townsend.
6: He is an amateur
5: meteorologist. He does a forecast every morning. Sometimes they're sponsored. Megan, who is Jessica's sister, turned us on to him.
7: On YouTube?
5: I think it was YouTube that said. Good morning, Jasper. How are you?
7: I'm great.
5: Are you from Hope?
7: Yes, sir, I am.
5: How old are you?
7: 14.
5: 14?
7: Wow.
5: So what grade does that put you in?
7: The ninth grade.
5: Ninth grade. So when did you start deciding to do forecast every day?
7: About 3 days after Thanksgiving last year.
5: And you just came over you to say, I'm going to start putting these on the internet.
7: Well, no, it was actually one of my aunts that decided to put me in a group chat with somebody and say, tell me the weather.
5: And you, so, where do you find out your information on the weather?
7: Anywhere.
5: All right, give me a sample of today's weather here in Hope for the Watermelon Festival.
7: Well, right now it is 75. It's going to feel like 75. Today's high of about 97, and tonight's low of 73 degrees. A chance of rain is 40% today, mainly this afternoon, as showers and thunderstorms are going to develop this afternoon.
5: There it is. There it is. Boom.
8: Thank you.
5: Congratulations.
8: You know what?
5: You did it.
8: That was to the point. Here it is. Here's what it is. Here's what it's going to be. Over.
5: Are we your first live radio interview?
7: You are.
5: Boom. Don't you forget us, Jasper.
7: Hey, I won't.
5: Don't you? You keep working hard now.
7: I may
5: give you a sponsorship money, because you occasionally will take a sponsor. How much do your sponsorships cost?
7: $20 a month.
5: $20 a month. That's a good deal.
8: That's it?
5: Every day?
8: That's not even a dollar a day.
5: You need to talk to our salespeople at the Buzz. Get
7: sure
5: you
7: do.
5: Some more money.
7: Nice
5: to meet you. Thank you.
8: Great to see you, Jasper.
5: Are you going to be working today? Where are you going to be working at today?
7: Spring Hill Christian Fair Stand.
5: Spring Hill Christian Fair Stand.
8: That's your church.
5: Well, thank you. Pleasure to meet you. Thank you so much.
8: Thank you, my friend.
5: All right, next we're going to do, if we go to the webcam, Roger, you've got, you just saw Jasper.
8: Yeah.
5: Our buddy.
8: Jasper and that melon.
5: Look at that thing. Holy mackerel. Clay Lance just brought this in, bought two of these in. These are about 25 pound. Here, put this headset on there. We're going to do this while we're while you're cutting this thing. All right, Clay, we apparently Runt cannot be found. He's Runt Kid.
8: He's Runt away is what he's done.
5: Is the farmer, the watermelon farmer, but he's busy today. So
9: yeah.
5: You picked us up a couple. Tell us what you're getting ready to do here. How do you cut this thing?
9: All right, so I've helped quite a few years on slicing. So if you can come to the Watermelon Festival, you're going to get an ice-cold watermelon out of the Tyson trailer. They're going to have couple thousand on there.
8: Oh, nice.
9: And
8: okay.
9: You can pay by the slice. You can get this cut. But I've helped them cut it for several years, and so I've always been taught to go down the middle.
5: Yes.
9: Y'all talked earlier about the yellow spot on the bottom.
5: Yeah.
9: So this one should be pretty good.
5: Okay.
9: From a guy I've gotten them from several years, and he does an extremely good job. But you can also tell maybe how it breaks open to see if it's going to be very good or not either.
5: All right, here we go. And your wife, Megan, is here watching. Megan, you've seen him do this many times at Home for the Kids. Oh, wow.
10: And I judge harshly.
5: You judge harshly. Yes. Can you tell anything from the initial cut?
9: That right there sounded good when it started breaking.
10: Pops.
9: Like it was kind of
5: pops.
9: Yep.
5: All right, so Roger, you've got this on camera if you want to see. You'll go to it. Now, you've got a method to your madness here. You're going long ways. Mm-hmm. You're going to split it open.
8: Oh, yeah.
9: Yeah, so that sounded good. So here's your heart.
8: Look at that heart.
5: Well, let me see the heart. How do you know it's the heart?
9: Well, it's just right here in the middle.
5: Okay,
9: that's going to be the heart.
5: Okay.
9: And it's also the deepest part. So in the middle, it's going to go all the way down to here.
5: Mm-hmm. Okay.
9: So you got more melon away from the rind.
5: Okay.

0: Okay.
1: So then we would cut it again.
2: Son.
1: And it smells, so you can smell it.
2: Yeah, you can.
0: So far so good. You're liking what you're hearing.
3: That smells. Is Parade Magazine.
1: It smells, sounds.
0: It's a perfect cut,
1: really
0: too.
1: Good.
0: How much did that cost?
1: I got these for $10 a piece.
0: That's a pretty good deal, right?
1: Yeah,
4: it's a great deal.
1: I'm gonna say he normally charges like 15 to 20 a piece for them on the bigger ones for sure.
0: This is not here at the festival. This is at a store.
1: It's just on the street. So you're gonna see a lot of people around town that are farming them in their backyard.
3: Yeah,
1: they've got
3: yeah.
1: two or three acres
3: yeah.
1: of them. And this guy sets up on the side of the road on Hervey Street every year.
0: Right,
1: he does a really good job.
0: Me and Roger here. Roger and I are going to take a bite of one here.
5: You know, there's a big debate about whether you should put salt on a watermelon or no salt.
3: Right.
5: There's two camps.
3: Wife is a salt person. I am a no salt.
0: What are you? I'm a no salt.
5: I'm a salt.
1: Okay. I'm a salt.
3: I don't know why you're
1: like
3: doing
1: salt.
3: It. I don't
0: right,
3: know
0: Roger,
3: why
0: here we go. Roger, get hit.
1: Yep, there you go.
0: Here we go. Just take a bite right here, like right at the top here.
4: Yeah,
0: here we go.
5: On a scale of 4 stars, 5 stars.
0: That's a 5-star.
3: That's a five morning mayhem.
0: That's a 5-star, absolutely.
1: That is juicy.
3: Oh,
1: your
3: my God.
1: Juice is dripping off of Rogers.
0: I'm sorry, Christian, that you can't be protected.
5: You got it running down your elbows. You're doing
3: you know yes. you're doing good. Absolutely.
1: Yes.
0: Not many seeds, even though
1: not many seeds in this one. It looks like they're only on
3: so
1: half
3: much.
1: Of it. But we do
3: so
1: need to
3: much.
1: Sort out a couple seeds and let y'all have a little spin sitting contest
0: that's
1: at some
0: right.
1: point.
0: We'll do that the second
1: yeah.
0: half. We'll do
3: now. Do I give him my seeds to spin?
1: yeah, y'all swap the seeds out. But no, this is a high quality, very good.
3: High quality,
0: it's so good
1: watermelon.
0: It's so good,
1: genuine
0: wow.
1: Hope watermelon.
0: I'm not a big watermelon guy, but that is excellent.
3: I don't know why you ain't. Don't tell
0: I don't
3: people
0: why.
3: That.
0: I don't know why. I might
3: you ain't
0: be
3: never
0: wrong.
3: Had a good one.
1: Okay, we're going to share with Jasper, and Megan's going to cut her a little slice.
5: Now, I just gave Jasper a piece of my heart.
0: For real.
3: Yeah.
0: Now, let me ask you this. Dude. When you cut this up, how long would this last, like, in the refrigerator?
1: Several days.
0: Okay.
1: I mean, maybe up to a week.
0: Okay.
1: Keep it in the refrigerator.
3: Dude, it don't last that long.
0: Yeah.
3: You eat it, it's gone.
0: Well, thanks again.
1: Yeah,
0: Clay,
1: you bet. Clay, come get an ice cold one at the festival today.
3: That's what I'll do. That's where I guess that's where I'll be going when I get
1: find
3: out of here.
1: Find the big tent by the Tyson trailer.
0: Okay.
3: By the Tyson trailer.
0: We will do some seat spitting in this next hour of the show. And if Runt's out there and wants to stop by, we'll get Runt. Thank you, Megan, for coming.
3: Thank you, Megan.
0: Yeah, Jasper, thank you so much. This rising superstar on the internet.
1: That's right.
3: Yeah, man.
0: We'll take a break and come back. If you want to be a part of the show, 661-1037 is the number. We are eating. This is the first time in what Roger? How long have we been doing the show? 15 years? 17
3: mm-hmm,
0: years?
3: Mm-hmm.
0: Never eaten watermelon on the show.
3: Never.
0: He's never been to Hope before, ever.
3: Really?

0: There we go. Yeah.
1: All right, very good.
2: All right, very nice. Yeah, thanks again. I appreciate that.
1: Thank y'all very much.
2: Christian, I'm sorry you cannot participate.
1: Yeah.
2: I'm sorry about that.
1: Yeah,
2: you have to live vicariously through the camera. Yeah, well, the cameras have been very helpful today.
1: Oh, yeah, they've been very good. Look at them cameras. Look at that melon. Look at that juicy melon right there, boy.
2: Yeah, you know what, too? I don't think, you like the yellow, Megan? Do you like the yellow one?
3: Huh? I'd rather have the red. Yeah. This one was good enough. Salt. I didn't need the salt.
2: Yeah. You didn't need the salt. How about that?
1: You're a salter. You're a salter. You know, and it's you know, is that room temp? That's good.
2: Yeah. It did not have to be cold. No. That surprises me, too.
4: There's nothing like it. The heart will stay cool like that.
1: Yeah.
2: Oh, listen, Clay gives it five thumbs up.
1: We're giving five thumbs. Yeah, I'm going to go ahead and finish this off.
2: All right, we come back. We'll visit with Heather Baker. We still got to visit with Steve Qualls about NASCAR. We'll see if we, Roger and I, we'll do a seed spinning contest at some point. So who's got the most... Who was that? The strongest one?
1: Strongest lung capacity.
2: Spitter.
1: Yeah, but, huh?
3: It's in the tongue.
2: It's in the tongue.
1: It's in the tongue.
2: 9 o'clock. Don't go away.

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9: The countdown is really on now. We are just 10 days away from the state's first Buc-ee's opening up. The Bend location's grand opening is scheduled for August 17th. A record crowd attended last year's groundbreaking ceremony, and many, many more are expected to attend the grand opening. We'll see you there on August 17th. And hey, the North Little Rock Parks and Recreation Department is having a back-to-school supply giveaway. It will take place this Saturday at Burns Park Funland from noon to 2 p.m. Students of all ages can get free backpacks and school supplies, but keep in mind there are limited amounts and your child must be present to get those supplies. There's also going to be music, games, and the splash pad will be running. 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
10: It's going to be a hot, humid day here for Central Arkansas. Little Rock will have a high of 96, but there is a heat advisory from noon until 8 p.m. Also this afternoon, with a partly to mostly cloudy sky at times, there's a 20% chance of showers and thunderstorms. But our rate of storm chance goes up to 40% tonight with an overnight low of 75. For the Buzz Radio Network, I'm meteorologist Pat Walker.
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22: All right. It is 9:06 on this Friday, August 7th. We're coming to you live from the Hope Watermelon Festival, where things are getting cranked up here. They've been doing stuff all week. Started with a parade on Monday and all the pageants Tuesday. But today and tomorrow are crunch time. It gets crazy. A ton of vendors are here. You've got a 5K. You've got races, a mile, all the things. You've got watermelon eating contest, seed spitting. You've got softball. You've got wrestling. You've got, I mean, there's so many things going on. We're going to visit with Heather Baker here in just a minute. By the way, check out Heather Baker on Instagram today. Holy cow. She looks like she's ready for some competition or something.
23: Lord, yeah.
22: Wow. Wow. Impressive. Hey, before we get to Heather, let's visit with a guy that we've been hearing about for the last 2-3 hours. Because I think, Roger, don't you think because of the name?
23: We heard about the name, but you don't have a name like that. There's got to be a great story that
22: Runt,
23: comes with it.
22: It's Runt Kidd, R-U-N-T-K-I-D-D. Runt Kidd. Good morning, Runt. How are you?
24: Good morning. I'm doing fine. How are y'all doing today? Doing
22: so fine. Is Runt, is that a given name, or is that your original name?
24: No, my uncle gave me that name back when I was young because I was rounder than I was tall. So
22: that's what it was. You do a lot of things. You don't just do watermelons, but watermelons, what are your specialty?
24: Well, it's something I inherited years ago from my grandfather. Then from my grandfather, when he passed away, a man called Doc Martin. We called him the Watermelon Man, and I just kind of fell in behind him and went from there.
22: Christian, will you turn that music down? I think it's still up.
23: Following behind, so what is the deal? What is it about, I mean, break it down for you. What is it about Hope? What is it about your grandfather and then the Watermelon Man that makes you think? Because you just said something about, you know, there's some watermelons here that are sweeter than others.
24: Well, yeah, there's different types of watermelons, guys. Some of them sweeter than others. You got Jubilees 2s, and my favorite is a 720. It's to me, that's about the best watermelon.
23: 720. Why is it the best?
24: They're all uniform. They're all cut the same, and they all come off at the same time.
23: You tried some of this, and you go, "Sorry, Roger, you didn't get a sweeter watermelon."
24: It's just not got that sweet taste to it.
23: And it's the way you raise them, the way you grow your...
24: Well, it's just the soil that you raise them in. It's got a lot to do with the weather also, guys. If it gets too much, back earlier, we had a lot of rain, and they was real watery and wet.
23: That's negative. You usually think water's good. Water's not good for watermelon, right?
24: Not early in the year like that. Get too much.
0: When does it start? When does the watermelon season start?
24: Well, we start preparing our ground February and March. If the weather permitting, then we try to... I planted my melons this year the 1st of April.
0: 1st of April, you threw them in there.
24: Yes.
0: Do you yield every seed? Gives you a vine, gives you a melon?
24: Most of them, yes.
0: Most of them,
24: yes.
0: Do. Yeah. And so in April, you're planting. When's the first one you're picking?
24: We try to have that first bunch ready for the 4th of July.
0: For the 4th of July, really?
24: And then you try to plant for the middle. Then you try to have them exactly for the watermelon.
0: Well, how long does it take?
24: Anywhere from 45 to, well, according to what variety you plant, it goes back to that. Most of them, 45 to 55 days.
0: So in 2 months, I'm growing, a melon should be red for...
24: 2.5 months somewhere.
0: Okay.
24: And that goes back to your varieties, what you planted.
23: Don't you love his confidence / cockiness when it comes to watermelon? By the way, Congressman Bruce Westerman is listening. And Bruce says, I've got a great story about Runt Kidd. He's a feral hog hunter extraordinaire.
24: Yep. That's what I do in the wintertime, me and my grandsons. We kill 300 to 400 a year.
23: Can I tell you, I have asked somebody said, we got 1,000 of them out in Saline County. We're going to take it. Because I wanted to mount one. They had up in my house. Went out there, not one runt was out there. They couldn't believe it. So, anyway.
0: He ain't mad about it.
23: If you can find me a big one with some big tusk I can kill and mount, come and let me know and I'll drive down here and go with you.
24: We got him.
23: Well,
24: and I've got a story to tell about Bruce. Last year, he was standing on the... It's White House with a little bitty watermelon. Looked like it might have weighed 3 or 4 pounds. So I texted him, and I told him that I would send him a real watermelon.
23: Okay. He didn't. He should have got it from you. Let me tell you, he walked up, and for those who don't know, he looked at the watermelon that the Clay had bought. Mm-hmm. He looked at Rice and said, I'm sorry you didn't get you a good watermelon.
0: He said, I'm sorry you didn't get one sweet.
23: Sweet.
0: He didn't say they were bad. He just said,
23: we know you're super busy. What's your booth over here called?
24: The Sugar Shack.
23: The Sugar Shack. So if you're down here, if you want to get runt stuff, it's the Sugar Shack, and you got plenty of watermelons to sell, right?
24: Got plenty.
0: Hey, did you see that watermelon that was here?
24: Yes.
0: How much did that weigh?
24: It weighs about maybe 28, 29 pounds.
0: Now, I'm going to buy one or two from you. How much they weigh?
24: Anywhere from 32 to 50.
0: Good night, nurse.
23: What's the biggest one you've ever grown? The biggest weight?
24: 65 pounds.
23: Okay. We'll let you go. Thank you so much. Pleasure,
24: thank y'all.
23: Pleasure
24: enjoyed
23: to meet
24: it.
23: You.
24: Appreciate
23: yeah,
24: you, Runt.
23: We'll get you on again.
0: Runt Kidd.
23: We're not so busy. Runt Kidd. All right, Runt. That's it.
24: Thank you, guys. Y'all have a good day. He's a living legend here in the
0: Jubilee. And the 720.
23: I know.
0: I know I've seen that Jubilee on a sticker.
23: I've heard about it somewhere.
0: That on a sticker, so that's great to know.
23: Let's check in. I know we got Heather Baker on the call. Let's go ahead and bring in that. Thanks again, Ron. Appreciate
0: thank you,
23: it.
0: Sir.
23: Thank you, buddy.
0: Thank you.
23: Let's go ahead and bring in Heather Baker there.
0: Thank you. Thank you.
1: She has the busiest social calendar in the state of Arkansas. Her insight on what to do across the state is unrivaled. She is the go-to person when you need an event promoted. It's time to talk to the queen of promotions from AY Magazine and Arkansas Money and Politics. It's Heather Baker.
23: Good morning, Heather.
2: Good morning. Good morning, guys. My question to you is, are y'all participating in the Watermelon Olympics?
23: No, they had those last night. It went to like 10 o'clock, and they said it was pretty intense. Yeah, they were rolling the watermelons. Out there in the field somewhere. No, I don't want to get hurt. I barely could do the musketeer.
2: Yeah,
23: I'm passing the mic. Listen, Heather Baker, we got to find out. We just saw a picture of you on Instagram. Holy cow. Who is this fitness?
0: What's that all about?
23: Who's this fitness competitor, Heather Baker, that's showing her abs out in the swimming pool today?
2: Well, it's time for me to be my best me, and I have to put me first so I can take care of everything else that's going on. And, of course, my husband and the fitness guru he is, that helps.
23: Yeah.
2: So, you know, living it and having a partner and living it together is the best way to do it.
23: Yeah, outstanding. Good job. I know you've got an article in this last edition. Is it AMP or AY with the Ryan Silverfield on the cover?
2: That is AY. That's the same issue that the Hope Watermelon Festival publication. Yeah.
23: Yeah, we mentioned that earlier, Roger. If you want to see a great rundown, when you sent it to me this morning, it reminded me to read it. And It's got everything. It's got a great rundown of the history of why they did when they stopped because of the Depression in the 30s and picked it back up in 77. So you can see that one. It's very easy. I've been seeing the Ryan Silverfield covers all over the place. And of course, this is a big one down here, 50th anniversary of the Watermelon Festival, Heather. So yeah. We've got that covered. What else do people need to know about this weekend in the state of Arkansas?
2: Well, I'm actually in Hot Springs currently, hanging out at Overnight Digs at the house called the Rock Star, and this place is phenomenal. You said you've been here before, David?
23: Yes, it is. It was one of Jason Shamlin's, Raj, and it is over the top. If you want to have the most amazing VRBO, it's got like a built-in karaoke stage, and I mean, it's just over the top. I don't have any bedrooms it has, but it is one of the most spectacular VRBOs I've ever seen.
2: Yeah, it sleeps 25. We have our own. That picture that was taken is at the waterfall at the house. It has a putt-putt course. You know, we've got, we have pool tables and shuffle boards, multiple kitchens, like three sets of decking. I mean, it's amazing. But I'm up here because it's a Hot Springs baseball weekend. So that'll be going on at Hot Springs Convention Center. You know, this is, you know, Hall of Fame members, Fred McGriff, Jack Morris, Del Murphy, Bill Spaceman, you know, Lee, Dave, Stewart, so many incredible baseball people. This is free, guys. So if you love baseball, this is a place you want to be. We'll have the whole itinerary of everything going on for that in Hot Springs up here on AYMag.com. Another fun thing I've discovered is true crime murder mysteries. I've actually fallen in love with this. These people fly in from all over the world to perform in Arkansas. You can do go to their event that's at 600 Interstate 30. It's this Saturday at 5 o'clock, or you can hire them for a private event, which I'm working on right now. But this is a true dinner detective crew true crime murder mystery dinner show. So you don't know who's going to be killed. You might be a prime suspect. It is so much fun. So check that out. That Saturday at 5 o'clock. We also have Guitar Wars, and there's a story about this as well, David and Roger. But this is an incredible fundraiser. The people have gone through trials and tribulations. Our friend David Dunavant has given them a guitar, teaches them how to play, and then they get to perform, and it just gives them a purpose, something else to do. And I'm so honored to be the presenting sponsor for this. This will be going on at Rod Robertson Theater Saturday, opening at 9 o'clock. You're not going to want to miss this. You can see so much cool music and prizes. We've also got the inaugural Corvette Show and Shine. This is at Guatney Chevrolet in Jacksonville. So if you love cars, you own a Corvette, you want to check them out. The C8s are out. They're so cool. Completely renovated. You've got to check that out with that rear engine going right behind the seats and the power of these cars. But that's going to be going on Saturday at 8 o'clock. So you can check that out in Jacksonville. We have the Fire and Flow Jam Show. So this is prepare to be dazzled. You've got LED lights, hoop staff, fire, palm torches, bubbles, juggling, even a dragon that's going to be there. So that's at Laurel Park on Saturday at 6 p.m. We've got so much more going on. We've got Tawny Town Great Festival going on. It's in Hot Springs. Yeah, we've got Footloose, the musical. So, David, I'll have the whole profile of everything going on in the state at AYMag.com. We have every music venture that's going on in the state, all sports events, everything is on this one calendar.
23: You know, there's so much going on. I'm amazed. I guess, Roger, you know, these are the last few weeks of summer, and we're going to be at the the Chicken Fry up at Mount Nebo, I guess in 2-3 weeks, and that's probably the last thing I would think of the official summer here in our. But that's great that you guys can at AYMag.com, that everybody can go look at everything you just mentioned, and there's a lot more in there. We had the guitar folks on.
3: We had
23: them on the other day. That's a good group, and this place is really will be a hopping deal. You know, one thing we got to remind ourselves is that, Heather, this is not only just a Arkansas thing. There are a lot of people that come from Louisiana and different Texas to come up to this Watermelon Festival, and
3: they triple their
23: 30,000 people. So you understand how that works. Heather, I know also too, next week we've got the Touchdown Club lineup.
2: And I'm definitely a seeds girl. Talking about watermelon, if it doesn't have seeds in it, don't eat it. That's where all the value comes from. In fact, the seeds have so much nutritional value in them as well. So I'm definitely a seeds girl. But yes, I am excited about the Touchdown Club.
23: Yes. Heather it will eat the seeds. That's how tough she is to get lean.
3: You know what? I know that people do that with the pumpkin seeds. Or watermelon seeds aren't. They don't.
23: cook those or fry them or do anything.
4: What seeds?
23: Like that.
4: Watermelon seeds?
23: Yeah, I know they do. They do that with the pumpkin seeds.
4: I don't know.
23: Right?
4: Well, Heather, yeah, we.
23: Am I just dreaming it from my drinking days?
4: Well, Heather, I enjoyed. Listen, that is a Jason Shamlin's our good friend, and he's created so many cool properties. That one is one of the coolest ever. It's basically like a commercial bar, restaurant, I mean, karaoke, I mean, pool. I mean, it's like a hotel. It's off the chart. So, and it's a great weekend to Hot Springs, too, with those baseball guys being over there. So take advantage of it. If you love baseball, go over there. But sounds like there's 9,000 other things to do, including here in Hope. So thanks as always, Heather.
23: Thanks,
4: Heather.
23: Have a great
4: weekend, and we'll talk to you next week.
2: Yeah, and I'll see you Thursday at the unveiling of the Touchdown Club lineup. I cannot wait. My next 457 weeks are booked out for the Touchdown Club. I'm so excited.
4: That's awesome. Maybe she'll also reveal her abs at the lineup. You want to show off your abs to everybody next week?
2: We'll probably say no to that.
4: All right. Thanks, Heather. Appreciate that.
23: Nice.
2: Have a great weekend. Bye-bye.
4: You too, Heather. She's all bowed up.
23: Well, she is. I don't know what's going on there.
4: I know. She's trying to keep up with her boyfriend.
23: She's doing it.
4: Let's bring in Vic Sarge real quick.
23: Hey, speaking of abs.
4: Yeah, Vic Sarge has been going toe-to-toe with the mayor, getting things done on the boat ramp. By the way, Steve Qualls coming up with a NASCAR report.
23: Speaking of abs.
4: At the bottom of the hour. Vic Sarge, are you there?
5: I'm calling him. I'm trying to get him.
4: Okay. Yeah, Roger, we've got to do our seed spitting. We may try to get Congressman Westerman on. He's on the way down here. Listen, if you're a congressman or a rep from this area, you got to make an appearance.
23: Runt told me that he remembers the first time he saw him was right here in this spot, right here.
4: Who's
23: where
4: that?
23: Those shirts are.
4: Westerman?
23: Westerman. Seeing Bruce doing that back in the day. He said he can call up Bruce anytime.
4: How about that?
23: And he said, Bruce, you go, what you need, Runt.
4: That dude's a character.
23: You don't.
4: That dude is a character.
23: You see him walk out of here?
4: He's
23: got on his Ray-Bans.
4: He is a character.
23: He's a boss.
4: He is a character.
23: He's a boss.
4: And I love, he walked up, and even though Clay went and bought those watermelons, he walked up, took a bite, and he said, man, I'm sorry, Roger.
23: Yeah.
4: He said, we could have given that. We liked it. We liked the watermelon.
23: Yeah.
4: It tasted pretty good. Vic Sarge, good morning.
9: Hey, good morning, fellas.
4: Hey, we don't have a ton of time. We're slammed down here at the Watermelon Festival, but I know you got your show Sunday. I know all the big thing is you went and talked to the mayor about this boat ramp. It needed to get improvements. What happened with your meeting with the mayor?
9: Okay, first of all, big shout out to Little Minnow. She just texted me. She goes, she listened to her pop and you, so big shout out to Little Minnow. And yes, so here's the deal. We all know how big fishing is in Arkansas, and I'm lucky enough to be on the buzz every Sunday. But here's the deal. When they did the expansion down there at the bridge, they took everything away, Baz. Everything.
4: Gotcha.
9: And
4: gotcha.
9: So everybody was calling me saying, you got the voice, baby. You got to get up there and talk to them. So Mayor Hartwick set me a meeting up yesterday. I went in, and not only did we fix it, he fixed it while I was there.
4: Wow.
9: And so the rebar
4: that was in
9: the water.
4: What needed to be done?
9: So there was from the bridge, there was rebar sticking out of the water. That's dangerous, Baz. There was, they took the dock away, so there's no place to pull your boat up and get your partner or anything like that. So that's being worked already. The light situation, the gates, they locked the gates at night, so we dealt with that. Let's see.
4: Everything that you threw at him, he said, you're right, we'll get it fixed.
9: He did. And bottom line, folks that are listening, that the leadership don't know there's a problem until you tell them there's a problem. So he didn't know there was a problem, right?
4: Right.
9: So all that's being fixed. And I'm throwing some secrets out there, There is a cruise ship coming to Arkansas that's going to be parked about 1,000 yards from that ramp. And this is one of those you can get on it and do a cruise and eat a dinner.
4: Oh, yeah,
9: something
4: I saw
9: like
4: that. It's going to stay on the river. It's not going to pass it through. It's going to be a permanent river attraction, Roger. Did you see that?
23: You used to have
4: that, you know, that party. What was it?
23: Hot Springs?
4: No. Yeah, is that what it's called? The Hot Springs with the big wheel?
23: The bell. It was the bell.
4: Yeah, and it was going up and down the river. So you're saying that's coming? I did see that report the other day.
23: Yeah,
4: that's going to be exciting. Look at Sarge making things happen.
9: That's going to be cool, guys. There is
4: way to go,
9: new
4: Sargy.
9: Facility. There's a new facility being built right there, Baz. It's a weigh-in station. So. So things are happening for the anglers, and I appreciate everybody's support. This Sunday, we got a huge show, baby. And join us. We're going to have some fun. And as always, I appreciate Basil giving me a little bit of time on his show.
22: Well, it's funny, Roger, that...
23: well, we appreciate that, Sarge.
22: Sarge is trying to see if he can get Quincy Rose back on the show. And as we know, Roger, these guys have agents now. So Sarge is trying to work through agents, our sales department, working with Leslie and Justin, trying to get this thing figured out.
23: Mm-hmm.
22: You know, the agent wants as much Sarge. Money as they can get.
23: Yeah.
22: And so, anyway, it says, welcome to our world, Sarge. But yeah. Quincy's a good kid. Yeah. Hopefully you get that worked out.
9: Yeah, you know, I love Q. I took him fishing. And you're right. This is new to me. And when I called the agent and told him, I said, God almighty, that's high. He said, well, I'm not doing my job unless I go for big money. So I don't know. I just hope and pray that we get Quincy on, but we'll have to see.
22: Well, good work. I applaud you for trying to make that happen. Listen, nobody works harder at doing things on this radio show than Sarge. I'm going to tell you, there's nobody that works at 2400 Cottondale Lane that's more dedicated and more passionate about trying to do a good product and sell sponsorships than Sarge. There's not an employee, the CEO, myself. I'm just telling you, there's nobody that works harder and more. And this is nothing against any of us. We're all working hard. But I'm telling you, Sarge, he loves what he does. He doesn't do it for the money.
23: What?
22: And we're lucky to have him on Sunday mornings. And so yeah, you're the best,
9: yeah, that's
22: Sarge.
9: That's right, Raj.
22: The buzz is lucky to have you. We know it, too, and we're glad to have a guy like you on the weekend.
23: For the fun.
22: For the glory.
23: For the glory.
22: And for the money.
23: For the money.
22: Mostly for the money. All right. All right, Sarge. Thanks, buddy. You're the best.
9: Bring me back a melon, boys. Thanks for having me on.
22: Yeah, thanks, buddy. See you, man. Yeah, it doesn't matter whether it's our CEO, the GM, the salesperson. It doesn't matter. He's as committed and cares about doing that show than anybody that we have. Oh, wow. Here's another watermelon coming in. Is this one for you?
23: Are you Runt's granddaughter?
22: Runt's helper?
23: You are. Wow, put that rascal. Put that rascal
22: how
23: right there.
22: How much is that going to cost? Do you know?
10: How much is it
23: going to
10: cost?
23: Yeah.
10: It should be for free.
23: Oh, yeah. Wow. That's what I'm talking about.
22: Oh, my God.
23: He likes that word. What's your name?
10: Randy?
22: Rayleigh. She looks like a movie star.
23: You sure are.
22: Well, look at it, especially now that you thank you so
23: right there
22: much.
23: On camera. Look at
22: all
23: that.
22: Right,
23: look
22: we'll
23: at
22: take
23: that.
22: A break. We'll come back. And
23: thank you
22: with,
23: so much.
22: Steve Qualls. Got to get our NASCAR report. We'll also try to visit with Congressman Bruce Westerman, who's on his way down to the Hope Watermelon Festival. So don't go away. 9:26.
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13: In the NFL, the Lions made Jahmyr Gibbs the highest-paid running back in NFL history with a three-year, $67.5 million deal that could be worth up to $75.75 million. It also includes $51.5 million guaranteed. Gibbs has been a Pro Bowler in each of his first three seasons. This surpassed Bijan Robinson's new $75 million deal that he received earlier this week. Last night in the NFL's Hall of Fame game, the Panthers beat the Cardinals 33-30. Carson Beck looked solid in his debut for Arizona, going 15 of 19 for 188 yards and a touchdown. Haynes King also played well for the Panthers as he had 180 yards passing with two touchdowns and 39 yards rushing with another touchdown. Next up for the NFL is preseason week one, which starts next Thursday with six games. I'm Christian Weaver with the Buzz Radio Network.
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26: Partly cloudy and hot today. A high of 96. Heat index values could reach 105. So there is a heat advisory this afternoon for Central Arkansas. We will have some isolated showers and thunderstorms. It's a 20% chance of rain. Tonight, a 40% chance of showers and thunderstorms and an overnight low of 75. For the Buzz Radio Network, I'm meteorologist Pat Walker.
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4: What's that?
23: Isn't Roger in there by now?
4: I don't know. We need to peek and see. 661-1037. Glad you were with us today as we have been having some fun out here at the Hope Watermelon Festival.
29: Yeah, man.
4: Got about 30 more minutes. Going to visit with the Congressman Bruce Westerman, who used to play for the Hogs back in the day. We'll see if Roger Clinton comes in. He's selling soap down here.
23: Soap from Hope. Is it on the rope?
4: And you said his book would be called.
23: Well, and that's only the only reason I say that because when I say it,
4: you said it in love.
23: No, well, I say it in love, but no. But it's not a derogatory term towards you when you call somebody a dope. I'm not calling him a dope.
4: Right.
23: Because I'm assuming, because of the cocaine connection and everything, he's been sober for 25, 30 years.
4: Yes, yes.
23: That's what I'm talking about when I talk about dope.
4: Yes.
23: From dope to soap.
4: I love it.
23: The Roger Clinton story.
4: That's a bestseller. Somebody's Angry Buckeye says, hashtag more melon. Needs to be used more often. I'm big on more melon.
23: I like more melon. Let me tell you something about this melon that Runt brought me in. He's not going to bring me a piece of crap.
4: Oh, yeah. The name of his place?
23: The name of his place is Sugar Shack. His granddaughter, Rayleigh McMurrah. Rayleigh McMurrah.
4: You're guaranteed that the Sugar Shack will get you a great watermelon.
23: You're going to get a great watermelon, Sugar Shack. Yep.
4: And made by Mandy. Unbelievable cookies here.
23: Yeah, here's the thing about a place you come to a festival like this, Hope, Arkansas. Don't you worry about ingredients. Don't you worry about nothing. Now, listen, if you're, what's the thing? If you can't eat peanut butter, what's that? you've got a
0: gluten glycol. Yeah, what's it called? I don't know what it is. Whatever it is, you don't worry. You listen. Don't eat this cookie then, because it may have everything you need. Because what does it say?
22: Said the product is prepared in the kitchen that is not subject to inspection by the Department of Health.
0: Yeah,
22: so I love it. Okay, so you know.
0: Yeah, if you have a milk problem, don't be doing it. If you've got a peanut allergy. Don't play.
22: Let's check in with our buddy Steve Qualls. There's a connection with the Hope Watermelon Festival with Steve Qualls and what he enjoys. Let's bring him in now. There,
23: I know what that is.
1: 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Let's go racing today, boys!
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3: 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It's a big, hairy American winning machine. 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
25: It's time for Morning Mayhem's NASCAR correspondent, Design Labs, Steve Qualls.
22: I like what they got. Steve Qualls.
23: He does say that. Well, you know what Steve is to us.
22: What is he?
19: On our show.
22: My dad, Steve, is listening. He said, when do I get to hear the asset to our show today? I said, he's coming up at 9:35. Good morning, Steve Qualls. How are you?
19: Hey, morning, guys. Strength and honor. Love you, Pops. Glad you tuned in all the way from Florida.
22: Strength and honor. So Garland County, you're telling me, Steve, will be running in the Hope 5K, which is tomorrow. You've got several school district teams coming up here to run. Is that right? Or over here to run?
19: Yeah. A lot of our cross-country teams and our kids use the Hope 5K as a good training run before their season starts here in a couple of weeks. So I know that several of the school districts are bringing partial teams, and some of them are bringing their full teams down there to run. So there'll be a lot of kids from Garland County, as well as a lot of other cross-country teams from around that part of the state will be over there to run it. It's a great event. I highly recommend if you're a runner to go to that event.
22: Yeah, I think they have, Roger, I think they said 500 people are going to be running the 5K, and of course they've got a one-mile run for kids. All right, so this past, 2 weeks ago you had a weekend off at NASCAR, but right this past weekend, was it this past weekend? When is the Brickyard 400? You already had that run. That's already been run, right?
19: Yes, yeah, that was 2 weeks ago. Corey Heim wins it. He drives part-time for Michael Jordan's 2311 team. He'll be full-time in NASCAR next year. Christopher Bell runs second for his sixth time this year. This was not NASCAR's best event, and a lot of frustration with the drivers and the fans over the racing at the Indy course. It's not the track. NASCAR has a real issue with this car racing well at this type of track. They're going to have to make some changes to the car with some wedge and some adjustments, and probably a little bit of part of the bottom of the car to make the car more prone to be able to pass. It's just too much inline racing, and nobody's happy with it. So I see NASCAR pretty soon fixing this problem.
22: Isn't that weird that you get on a different track and you can't pass? Yeah, nobody wants to watch a race where nobody can pass.
23: Yeah.
22: You know,
23: nobody wants to go down 30.
19: No, and the Indy track is very flat, and so that's just not prone to it. This type of car does not like that kind of track. But NASCAR, a lot of talk about it right now. So NASCAR is really good about making changes. We're going to talk about that here at the end of the segment. But I want to go ahead and get the question of the day, because this is going to tie into the race this weekend. And the question of the day is this. Does NASCAR use an ethanol or non-ethanol fuel in their series?
22: Say it again.
19: Does NASCAR use an ethanol or non-ethanol fuel in their series?
22: Okay, does the winner get a T-shirt courtesy?
19: Yep.
22: Of okay.
19: Yeah, we're getting a Morning Mayhem T-shirt, and we'll ship it to you.
22: Design Lab, brought to you by Design Lab and Steve Qualls, 661-1037. Does NASCAR use an ethanol or non-ethanol fuel in their series?
23: That's easy.
22: That should be an easy one. 661-1037. Let's see if the phone lines are lighting up. By the way, as we're waiting for that, we do have to play Roger. We still have to play
9: Justin
22: Moore, Finish the Lyric, brought to you by Hagen's Dodge. And so have you, I don't know if you want to throw out the name of the song.
10: Well, I'd like to.
22: But we'll let Steve go ahead. Go ahead and start, Steve, and we'll see if we get a or let's, Christian, do you have a caller ready for the answer?
11: Yeah, we do.
22: All right, let's go ahead and hit that. Who was who's the first caller? What's your answer, caller?
12: Oh, they use ethanol fuel.
19: That's correct.
22: That is correct.
19: They use a Sunoco. It's called Sunoco Green E15. It's a 98% octane blend with 15% ethanol and 85% gas. So, and it's an official fuel across the National Series. It has been since 2004, which ties us into this week's race. They're racing actually at Iowa Speedway. And the Cup Series race is the Iowa Corn 300 powered by ethanol. So the O'Reilly Series will race Saturday in the Perks 250. It'll be on at 4 o'clock on the CW Network.
22: Hold on, Steve. Hold on, Steve. Christian, can you put him on hold? There you go. Okay, go ahead, Steve. It was just a lot of static.
19: All right.
22: Go ahead, finish that up.
19: Okay, yeah, no problem. So and then the Cup Series guys will race Sunday at 2:30 on the USA Network. The Iowa track is a 0.87-mile short track oval. I don't want to get too deep in this. Unless you're a hardcore fan, you'll know exactly what I'm talking about. There's been a new rule change effective this week. NASCAR has been struggling with too much downtime at the breaks in between the stages. So they're going to change the rule to where if there's 10 or fewer laps before the end of the stage, and a caution comes out, they're going to call the caution. That'll be the end of the stage. The whole reason to do this is we want more green flag racing and less caution laps. And so this makes the race get over a little quicker and a lot more racing, which is going to change the strategy for the guys on top of the pit box, because fuel is going to really come into a way to flip a stage here for some of their drivers. So, and most of the, if you don't know what a stage is, most NASCAR races have three different stages, and it's a way that they break up the race. And at the end of each segment or each stage, they actually give away points. So you're racing to try to win that stage, because at the end of the year, this is all about how many points that you're going to gather up to try to make it to the round of 16.
22: All right, you got 4 weeks left, right? You got the top five
19: are
22: Hamlin, Reddick, Blaney, Gibbs, and Hosovar.
19: Yep, Hosovar moves into the fifth position. There's been some, guys that weren't hot early are getting hot now. Logano's really hot. I'm watching the driver standings from 12 to 20 right now because there's a lot of movement. You had Logano jump three places this week. They're trying to be in the top 16 so that they can be in the playoffs. In reality, probably the top six to top 10 are logistical guys that could win the series all out, but you still want to make that top 16.
22: Roger, did you ever think I would say Hamlin, Reddick, Blaney, Gibbs, and Hosovar? Pretty cool.
23: Yeah,
22: I just spit that out there. Like
23: I did not have that on my bingo card. Ever.
22: Steve, good to see you last night at Mainline Sports Bar with your team.
19: We had 14. No, we didn't win. We stunk it up, but we had more fun than anybody, like always.
23: Actually, because I gave away first, second, third, fourth, and fifth place prizes. As a matter of fact, I gave away six prizes. And I took $20 out of my pocket and gave it to your board because your team came in sixth place. Had first a $100 gift card from Oakland for first, 50 for second, third's 30. I gave away two $25 gift cards from Family Market.
22: So you were the winner.
23: Were
22: the winner.
23: He wasn't paying attention.
19: I guess he just forgot to tell me about that.
23: Well, it was cash.
22: Show.
23: Hey, took it right out of my pocket.
19: Yeah, I was going to give away a pair of shorts, but Roger got them, and so I don't know that I can top that.
22: You sucker. I want my shorts. Steve, great stuff as always, Mr. NASCAR.
23: Thanks, Steve.
19: Well, thank you. I just hope people are enjoying this and that they can find some love for the sport that I love.
22: Well, strength and honor.
23: Strength and honor.
19: Strength and honor.
22: We got four on there. Yeah, good job. Right. Good job.
23: And if they don't like it, tell them what you told me last night when you didn't get your dinner. I told you
6: we got dirty time.
22: We got to.
23: I don't give them.
22: We got to get that food out there faster to the Qualls right. team.
23: We got to go to Larry.
22: Yeah, let's go. Let's go to a break. Thanks, Steve. Thanks for the design.
23: Thanks, Steve.
19: All right, guys.
23: Thanks
19: for everything, bud.
22: Responding. Love you too, buddy.
23: Hey, here we go. Here's what's gonna happen. I don't care about getting up early tomorrow like I'm gonna have to. You know what I said?
22: What?
23: I kind of just don't care. I don't care. I kind of don't care.
22: So for $50, if you come back from the break and you're ready to sing that song from Justin Moore, go to his lyrics, you get $50 cash.
23: Yes, a gift card.
22: Yeah, it's like cash.
23: But you won't get it today.
22: Yeah, week. Just come back with that song. Be ready. We'll come back.
23: Kind of don't care about getting up.
22: That's right. We're talking about Justin Moore, Finish the Lyrics, brought to you by Hagen's Dodge. Don't go away. It is a 9:43. Now,
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21: I'm Stephen Davis, and this is your Travs report for Friday morning. Travs get a win last night at home over Amarillo, 4-1. Nico Telesheh spinning 6 shutout to pick up his 6th win of the year, his team-leading 7th quality start of the season. Lucas Kelly spun a perfect 9th to close it for his first save, but the Travs hit a pair of home runs to account for the offense. Hunter Fitzgerald, his league-leading 27th of the year, got it started, and then a 3-run blast from new acquisition Boston Smith, playing just his 3rd Travs game, his 2nd home run That gave the Travs the breathing room, and they go on to win 4-1. They'll look to make it 2 in a row tonight at home against Amarillo. Top pitching prospect in baseball, Cade Anderson, starts for the Travs. He's 9-1 with a 1.20 ERA. One of the Diamondbacks' top pitching prospects, David Hageman, makes his AA debut as the Amarillo starter. Coverage over on Buzz 2 at 6:50, but come join us at the ballpark. It's video game night, free video game trailer, Mario Kart tournament, and post-game fireworks as well. First pitch, 7:05. As the Travs host Amarillo tonight, I'm Stephen Davis. This is your Travs Report.
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15: This is Darren McFadden. I listen to Baz, Jess, and the Rod because they got their wood. Enjoy Mayhem on 1.

0: are for.
1: It's got to spit some watermelon seeds. All right. I know we've got Congressman Bruce Westerman on the phone. Yeah. Let's hit the open before we go to him. Let's hit the open for our Adjustable Fence Lyric.
0: Fence Lyric, Chrissy Chris.
2: Got the
0: Kenwood
2: banging now.
0: Hold on.
1: Wow. That sounds like one of our past contestants.
3: Sure. That's the wrong one.
1: No, it's okay.
0: You're all right, baby boy.
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1: All right, start playing the song, Roger, and this is what you got. Look up the lyrics to this song, and you win $50 cash. That easy. It's called I Kinda Don't Care.
0: Because I don't care about getting up early in the morning to drive to London, Arkansas. But I'm going to make film, and we'll make movie history.
1: All right. Yeah. So that's what you got to do. Look at the lyrics of this. Call in, and we'll get you on, and you'll have a chance to win $50 cash. That easy.
0: Just read it.
1: Yeah, they could read it. That easy. If you, maybe people don't need $50. People, maybe, I mean, I can buy a nice lunch for $50. Let's go to the Hodges Glass, Little Rock Glass Hotline and talk to our congressman. Bruce Westerman is on the phone. Good morning, Congressman. How are you?
5: Great, David. Appreciate you being in Hope covering the Watermelon Festival. Big deal.
1: Yeah. Now, where were you born and raised, Bruce?
5: Hot Springs. Born and raised and live there now.
1: How many Hope Watermelon Festivals have you been to?
5: I've lost count, but a lot of fun times at the Hope Watermelon Festival. I was thinking about the first one I went to when I was first running for Congress, and they have the Hope Watermelon 5K. So Tom Cotton was there running the 5K, and my youngest son, who's about 12 years old at the time, he kept inching up towards the front at the start. I said, "What are you doing?" He said, "I'm going to beat Tom Cotton in this race." So they take off, and you know Tom's got these long legs, and my son's just doing 3 steps for every one of Tom's. I get about a mile and a half into the race, and I catch up with my son. He says, "Man, Dad, he's fast, and he's got long legs." It was a bit of the hare and the tortoise.
1: Well, there's so many things. You got the 5K, and you got
0: arm wrestling,
1: golf tournament.
0: Wrestling.
1: You got arm wrestling, sea spitting, watermelon eating.
0: WWE wrestling.
1: I got to ask about this picture. Runt Kidd was talking about this. And why do you have such a small watermelon at the base of the U.S. Capitol instead of one of the big boys from Hope?
5: Yeah. Well, first off, Ronald Kidd, aka Runt, is a great American, but that picture, we were poking fun at the size of the melons in D.C., and it was I think it was National Watermelon Month or something, so we did a post, and that would be like Watermelonville. I mean, that was a baby.
1: It
5: fit in one hand, but not like the big watermelons of Hope.
1: How many festivals, as a U.S. congressman, do you try to make in your district? How many festivals are there?
5: Oh, there's probably a dozen, and at some point in time I've been to all of them. I can't get to every one of them every year, but it's a lot of fun. These are really big events in these small rural towns, and people really show up for them.
1: Well, I've got to ask too, you were a former Razorback. I went up and watched practice yesterday, first day of practice, and I know you're excited. Have you had a chance to visit much with Coach Silverfield?
5: A little bit. I'm planning to be up there in the next week or so, go out and watch practice. You know, the Senate's trying to move on an NIL bill, and there's some interest in that. But, yeah, I'm excited to get up and see what we've got, and hopefully it's going to be a much better year than last year.
1: Well, listen, it's always good to hear from you. Glad when you get back and obviously you spend time here in our great state. We're honored to be here on the 50th anniversary. Always glad that you're listening, Bruce. I love the fact you got a connection with Runt.
0: Ronald Runt.
1: He is one of a kind, I can tell. That's the kind of characters you love.
0: That's right.
5: Yeah, I was doing an event down there on feral hogs at the cooperative.

0: Extension Service, they have these pig professors there going on and on about everything about pigs, and people's eyes were glazing over, and they asked, or they got finished, so I get up in front of the crowd and I ask for questions. Well, Runt stands up, and it was that point that I realized I never knew his first name. I'd only heard him called Runt. So I said, Runt, you got a question? He said, Congressman, we got a pig problem. He said, last year I killed something like 693, and the room got quiet, and everybody looked at him. He said, with a knife.
1: I don't doubt it. I wouldn't doubt it either. That, no,
2: well,
1: great.
2: Did he text you and said he's going to carry you to lunch?
0: Well, I think I've already got lunch plans, but I'd love to eat lunch at lunch anytime I get to visit you.
1: Well, listen, hey, thanks for checking in with us. Have a safe trip on your way down to Hope. Have fun down here at the Watermelon Festival. We'll see you maybe up on the hill at one of the games this year.
0: You bet. Thanks, David.
1: All right, Bruce, thanks, buddy. Appreciate that. Thanks so much. Bruce Westerman.
3: Bruce Westerman,
1: love it. The congressman's listening as he's coming into town.
2: We got congressmen, state representatives.
1: Yeah, governors.
2: Is Lady Governor listening?
1: I don't know. Roger, do we have enough time? Do we ever get a call?
4: Nope.
1: I guess nobody wants 50 bucks.
4: Nope.
1: Play the song. Play the song.
2: Here I want to talk about love.
1: And do we have Phil in the studio? Or,
2: I want to talk about love.
5: Phil and Justin are both here.
1: Both are in the studio.
2: Are
1: good morning, guys.
2: Me?
5: Hey, gentlemen.
1: What's up, boys?
5: Hang on. I was just going to do a radio show here in a little bit. How are you today?
1: Yeah. We're good. We're down here in the midst of watermelons. Justin, I don't know if you heard me. He walked in here yesterday and looked at this guy who was selling soap, one of the vendors. And I looked, and I said, Roger Clinton? He goes, Basil? It's for Roger Clinton.
5: Roger Clinton. How do you
1: know it was
5: that?
1: Making soap, selling soap at the Hope Watermelon Festival.
5: Did I see you holding a 204-pound watermelon today?
1: Doing you
5: that
1: did.
5: Real? Is
1: you
5: that
1: did.
5: Real?
1: Yep.
5: Replica?
2: Yep. That was 268.8 pounds, Phil. Held it right over his head.
1: I wish I could.
2: No, I think the poop came out.
1: It's a good-looking replica, isn't it?
2: Yeah. Yeah.
1: Spot on.
5: Baz, how many miles have you driven this week?
1: I don't know, a lot.
5: You should have kept track. I would have liked to have known.
1: I know.
5: I got to reschedule our meeting. I'm going to drive to Fayetteville after the show, then back, and then to Hot Springs, and back, and then to Hope. And I'm like,
1: I know.
5: God dang, man.
1: I know. I'm all over the place. It's all good, man. It's all good. Hashtag
5: blessed. We got to get you a helicopter, like that guy that flew his helicopter to Cabela's the other day. Did you see that?
1: Yes, I did. Yeah, it's very, very cool.
5: As Travico flies, right? Travico's a nightmare, so he just jumped
1: in. What's happening on the zone today?
5: I don't know. Phil, what are we doing? We've got a lot of people coming in today, don't we? I think so. I haven't heard from Pigskin, but I assume he's in.
6: I'm assuming
5: Champs and Chums, thanks to Washed Up Bar and Grill and BKC Home Builders.
6: Get to hear from Tim Kramsey, offensive coordinator. He had some pretty lengthy answers yesterday, and I think people want to hear about the quarterback battle, about the wide receiver battle. There's a lot of battles.
5: I don't know if you guys played any of the defensive coordinator yesterday, Baz.
1: No.
5: Ron Roberts, it's a very interesting speaking style. He interrupts himself. In the midst of his context, it's like
1: that's funny.
5: He talks over himself. It's weird, really a strange. Just listen to his. He's just got a different cadence. It's very unique. But anyway,
1: that's funny.
5: So normal stuff. But good Friday. We got a lot to get to.
1: Awesome, Roger. Did we get a winner?
2: No.
1: Were they on the phone?
7: Well, I don't know.
1: Let's see. Let's just see if they answer.
2: Is Cheryl still there? Cheryl, are you there?
8: Yes,
2: Cheryl.
8: I am.
2: Do you want to try to win 50 bucks?
5: She's got 20 seconds.
1: All right. 20 seconds. So say the name of the song. Say the name of the song.
8: I don't care.
1: You're the winner. You're the winner. Good job. That's how you get it done.
2: Cheryl, give your information to Christian. I'll bring your card back next week. You can pick it up next week at the station.
1: Good job, everybody. All right, Rod, good job. Christian, good job.
2: I get you, buddy.
1: Everybody have a great weekend.
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7: The countdown is really on now. We are just 10 days away from the state's first Buc-ee's opening up. The Bend location's grand opening is scheduled for August 17th. A record crowd attended last year's groundbreaking ceremony, and many, many more are expected to attend the grand opening. We'll see you there on August 17th. And hey, the North Little Rock Parks and Recreation Department is having a back-to-school supply giveaway. It will take place this Saturday at Burns Park Funland from noon to 2 p.m. Students of all ages can get free backpacks and school supplies. 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There's also going to be music, games, and the splash pad will be running. 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
12: It's going to be a hot, humid day here for Central Arkansas. Little Rock will have a high of 96, but there is a heat advisory from noon until 8 p.m. Also this afternoon, with a partly to mostly cloudy sky at times, there's a 20% chance of showers and thunderstorms. But our rate of storm chance goes up to 40% tonight with an overnight low of 75. For the Buzz Radio Network, I'm meteorologist Pat Walker.
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0: 3, 2.
1: Soft box. Quarterback throw. Another chance.
2: Game on the line. King, he's going to step up. Pumps. Runs. Goal line. Is he in? Yes. Carolina wins. Kane's king. King of the night.
3: Look at him.
4: All right, football is officially back, kind of, baby.
5: Wait a minute. That was a January-style call in August by Tirico.
4: Well, that was an entertaining game. That might have been the most entertaining Hall of Fame game of all time. Some very good quarterback play for an early point in the season as we welcome you in. 33-30, the final, the Carolina Panthers with Haynes King leading them on a game-winning drive. Take the cake. Over a Carson Beck performance that was quite good in his debut. Although, I will say, Slovis also had really good numbers for Arizona. I did not watch last night. I was goofing around, but I will say that's pretty good for those who tuned in. And we're all starved for football. We appreciate tuning in. Todd Pierce will be in today for Moose. I have no idea what he's doing today. Probably more stuff with trying to retain his green card. And the Pigskin's in for the first time in a long time. I don't know when the last time we were in studio together, Pigskin.
6: A couple months ago.
4: It's been a while. Yeah. We've been on the go.
6: Last week, you guys are gone. You guys are junior Basil, obviously.
4: What does that mean?
6: Well, it means you go here, you go there, hither, yon. I think he was at the Watermelon Festival today.
4: He travels a lot for work. I travel a lot
6: you guys miss that.
4: For me. So yeah,
7: I have way too much coffee staying in my teeth to be a junior Basil anyway.
4: Yeah, that's a good point. But you know what? They have a cure for that.
6: Called veneers.
4: Yeah. There are different treatments. The long process ones where you have to do the deal every night, I'm like, I'm not about that. I seen a guy who's going to laser all the crap off my teeth, and I think that can be done.
6: Do they do that?
4: I don't know about lasering, but there's a process where it's a one-and-done thing, I think.
6: See, that's... I agree with that. I don't want to do something where you got to do it every day, like that. Yeah, put this in your mouth and leave it there for 3 months.
4: I do so many things that I have to do every single day. I don't want to do that.
6: You're already brushing your teeth. You don't want to paint them. So.
7: Can I just use a white Sharpie? Can that
6: good
7: like solve this for us? Cheaper.
6: Just do what I do. Just keep your mouth closed.
4: Yeah, that's what you do.
6: Shut up.
7: He's really good at that.
4: Tom Murphy will join us today. He talks just enough, just the right amount. He will join us at the 11 o'clock hour today. The Red White Report is coming up in that period as well, thanks to UAMS Ortho Now. Philip Martin will be along later. We've got our entertainment report brought to you by Bell and Sword. Brewskies presenting birthday trivia. Decent list today, I will say. A couple of professional football players in the mix. And the Zone Rewind, which is pretty good this week, as well as What's on Tap, thanks to Flyway Brewing, where we got to go earlier this week. Pixie, have you gone over to try the Detroit pizza yet?
6: Mm-hmm.
4: And you liked it?
6: It was good.
4: So we watched, we coerced them into having us over there the other day. So we went over and did the show on Tuesday and watched the Razorback game at 11. It was great.
7: That was fun.
4: He was smashing pizza. I was crushing wings, and we were watching the Hogs. It was a blast.
6: I haven't had anything except a pizza, but it's a reasonable approximation of Detroit pizza. Good job on those guys.
7: I was impressed. Also, I finished it last night. It reheats very well in the air fryer.
4: Yes. It looks like it would air fry amazingly.
7: Well, the crispy edge of the cheese gets even crispier.
4: Oh, baby.
6: It's the caramelization of the cheese on the edges of the crust in those black pans. Those were automotive cast-offs that they started cooking the pizza in. That's how they got it.
4: What did those pans do for the automotive industry?
6: They put, screws and bolts and nuts in them. They held things, and they were getting rid of them. This guy had a bar. He's trying to make some bar food. He said, hey, you want some of these things? He goes, yeah, I could probably use them for something. And he started making pizza in them. Lo and behold,
4: It's genius. Yeah. They kind of look like things you'd see in a dentist's office or a doctor's office, too, to hold instruments.
6: Yeah, exactly. They were holding instruments, but just...
4: Automotive instruments.
7: Yeah, never connected here. You're holding all of these different things to help take a tooth out, and you can actually make a pizza in that.
6: Who
7: thing
6: knew?
7: Too. But it does kind of fit.
4: If you'd like to join us today, 501-661-1037, and we can take some Middleton Heat and Air texts from that same number, 501-661-1037. Our live fan feedback is sponsored by our good friends over at Rainbow Restoration, and we'll be here till 1. So there you go. We're going to hear some offensive responses from Day 2 of fall camp for Arkansas. Yesterday, we talked about Ron Roberts' delivery Pigskin, this guy has a very unique speaking style. I don't know if you heard of this.
7: You want to just play one?
4: Well, I don't know if we have any. I'll have to pull it up.
6: I don't think I've heard him. I heard you teasing it. I was curious about what he sounded
7: like.
6: Here's
7: the thing. Well, it's sooner or later, you're going to end up with your own impression of these coordinators, because we'll be hearing from them every week during the season.
4: Tim Kramsey will be in focus today, as well as some of the other players, I'm going to play this one quick clip here, because I told the morning guys, it's like he interrupts himself. He gets on these sidebar tangents, and it's an interesting way of delivering. And again, I'm not picking on him. Everybody's got their way of speaking.
6: Well, on the wait out on Seinfeld, Carrie Elwes did that. Am I glad that Beth left? No, I'm not glad. He would ask a question and then answer the question. And they said that got annoying to Deborah Messing, I guess.
7: I thought Roberts, he grumbles a little bit when he talks.
6: Yeah.
7: You understand what he's saying. It's not like his lips and tongue are not in competition with each other.
6: It's not like Orgeron level.
4: No,
6: grumbling.
4: It's not there, but okay. It is interesting.
0: It don't matter what good or bad. If I would have came in and you said, hey, they were fourth in the country in rushing and seventh in scoring, and you'd say, what do we got to do? Well, whatever happens, we got to do is we got to focus on us right now and how good can we get and what can we control. And we control how well we practice. We control how hard we work. And we can control, our alignment, our assignment, our responsibility, and do those things. So whatever it is, we got to get to work. You can't, you can't rest on the good stuff. You know, I've been there too. And you can't, say, oh, well, this is where we're at. We got to break them. That was last year. I don't care. You know, and the chances are we're going to line up. There's going to be probably 10 of 11 new starters on that field. You know what I mean? And I'm pretty excited about it. I'm going to go through fall camp with these guys and see how good we can be. That's the first thing we got to do. We're just going to go out there and set a bar, how good we can be. And then week two, we're going to try to set that bar a little higher and go reach that.
4: That one was not a great example of it, but he does do a little bit of it. Just take my word for it. We'll listen more as we go through the season. All right, so what we get from yesterday, Phil?
7: Well, what you get from yesterday hearing from Tim Kramsey talk about the quarterbacks. There was a lot about the two quarterbacks. And you hear him talk. I know going into spring, people were thinking this really isn't a competition. I think the idea for a lot of folks is that KJ is going to be the starter and AJ Hill is going to be the backup. But when you're hearing them talk about this, it really does sound like a competition between the two of them. And it'll be a couple of weeks until the decision is made. So he did talk a lot about that. There was talk about Sutton Smith getting the ball more often than he got at Memphis. It was about 8.5 times a game at Memphis. And, he says, this is the first time I'm out in front of anybody talking about this. But, yeah, I'd like to get him the ball more often. Sounds like a huge competition for snaps at receiver. I mean, just wide open.
4: Okay.
7: Totally wide open. And I think that the offensive line is close to being set, if not set.
4: I wonder how many schools around the country, in the Power Four at least, have an ongoing legitimate quarterback battle at this point. I mean, you probably do, huh?
6: Nah, it's Underwood's job to lose. Now, if he doesn't play well, they'll stick the backup in. Whittingham's not going to be like Sharon. Sharon was going to, ride or die with Underwood, but I don't think Whittingham has any loyalty to anybody except winning.
4: I don't know that there's, again, I wish that there was somebody that was so impressive in the spring that they were like, oh, this is our guy.
7: Yeah.
4: But it's fine, and maybe they're both playing okay. We'll see.
7: Well, neither did anything. It's not like K.J. Hill has really had a chance to get out and play very much. K.J. Jackson was a couple times last year. There were things that I loved that I saw from K.J.
4: Sure.
7: last year. Throws a really pretty ball. But it does seem like it's an open competition for right now. And he says that they'll make an announcement in a couple of weeks. So, I mean, in 2 weeks, we ought to know who the starter is going to be.
4: Well, in 3 weeks, we're playing football, right? So I hope so.
7: Well, it's also like, are you going to name a starter in August, and then you're going to go play North Alabama, and then.
4: So we still got 4 weeks, I guess.
7: And that's exactly what I mean. So what happens that Utah week? What if that first half looks like it did against Notre Dame? It's just throwing it out there. I mean, what if you have to make a change in that first game? I hope that's not the case.
4: We talked a lot about Talen, mostly arguing with a certain caller. But my biggest thing for the next quarterback is you've got to take better care of the ball. And he's right. I mean, that was an issue. And it was an issue, bigger issue 2 years ago, still a big issue last year. And his teammates might want to help out too, because there are a lot of guys that got in the mix on untimely turnovers last year. That is the number one thing. And they keep talking about value the ball and take the ball and that kind of thing. And you got to. I mean, that's their big, if nothing else, it's just like if you're not a good golfer, just don't hit it out of bounds or don't hit it in the pond. You'll score a lot better. You don't have to be great. Just don't be terrible.
7: Well, and so the whole idea, this is the same idea of what Roberts was saying the day before about it's a different year. 10 out of 11 starters are going to be different. You know, and just look at who's going to be holding the ball that carried it very often last year. You're replacing all but, I think, 18% of wide receiver yardage.
4: Yeah,
7: Russell's the only one who really, out of the running backs, that did. And he's really good at holding onto the ball. I think he fumbled once last year. It's the only fumble in his career. And it's different quarterbacks. And I didn't see KJ look like a guy that was going to have, like, a big problem making decisions necessarily. It sounds like from what Kramsey, it's AJ Hill that the decisions, yeah, and KJ's more about accuracy. So just based on that alone, it should be a team that at least holds on to the ball better.
4: Yeah, KJ has given us nothing in his small sample size to think that there's not some real potential there, I don't think.
7: I agree. And now he's not going to, I don't think he's a guy that, you know, breaks containment on a routine basis and, you know, turns a sack into 25 yards the way that Taylen Green could. But I think he throws a really pretty ball. I think there's some strength behind that arm, too.
4: He helped close out the Tennessee win. I mean, he's always going to get credit for that.
7: Wasn't that Singleton?
4: Was it him?
7: That was Malachi Singleton.
4: Oh, you're right.
7: Who ended up going to Purdue. And
4: you're
7: it's right. That's partially, you know, the idea behind this. It's like, well, with Singleton, it was also, I think, when he got into the game, it was, just don't lose us the game. But you also hear that from Kramsey a little bit yesterday. I mean, he's discussing about the quarterbacks. It sounds to me like, I kind of heard it two ways from him. In one way, he's talking so much about the decision-making for the quarterback and how explosive plays sometimes just have to do with a quarterback making a smart decision as to where you're checking the ball down to or making a change at the line of scrimmage. And all of a sudden, Sutton Smith's got wide open yardage right over the middle, and that has nothing to do with the pass, but the quarterback made the change. Mm-hmm. And on the other hand, he's talking about just don't make bad plays, is don't lose us the game sort of talk.
4: I had forgotten about the Texas and Missouri games with him. I guess I don't know why. I guess I wiped the whole season clean from my brain. But 16 of 29, 206, one touchdown, 55%, not great, but he didn't turn it over. And he only got sacked once. And then he played against Missouri, 11-17, 126, a touchdown, no picks, one sack allowed, too.
7: Well, and remember, there were different reasons why he came into those games. The Texas game was just like, this game's done. We're going to throw him into this game. And the Mizzou game, you didn't have a QB1 in that game. We're just going with both of these guys.
4: Mm-hmm. But, I mean, again, you can't look at that and go, oh, I don't think there's some potential there.
7: No, there's absolutely potential there. But I think that's the same thing with A.J. Hill. So, I mean, if their potential is there, and we might have seen a little bit more of it from K.J. last year, why is the decision not made now?
4: And he was also 4-for-4 against UAPB the year before.
7: Well, of course.
4: Let's give him
6: Singleton obviously went to Purdue to win championships.
7: Just like the A.D. says.
6: Yeah, they're all about championships at Purdue.
4: I'm not going to play that clip yet, but I do want to play that clip.
6: Oh, good grief.
4: Let's start with Tim Kramsey on the quarterback competition, because, again, we all realize there's a lot more to football than that, but this is the number one question until it's settled. And even after it is, we're still going to evaluate him very closely throughout the year. Anytime a new guy takes over, but hopefully he plays well. And how many years does he have left? Still got a couple, right? Three? Two or three?
7: KJ?
4: Yeah.
7: Oh, I think.
4: I guess with the new rule, he'll have three seasons, right? Yeah. Let's hope it goes well and he stays put. That'd be cool.
3: Quarterbacks, you know, it's going to be a battle throughout. Three of us had to sit down the other day and talked about exactly what needs to happen, exactly what's going to happen, exactly what needs to stop happening for that person to get to spot. They were made very aware that in a couple weeks, a real grown-up conversation is going to happen. And one of them is going to get the nod, and one of them is going to become the backup, and the expectations are that they go to work every day like they always have, okay? So the answer is going to be the same. You know, they're both playing good ball. They both are doing what we asked them to do, and they have cut down on doing what we've asked them to stop doing. And that's what we need. We need the guy to win the spot. We need a guy that we put on the field. We need him to win the spot. We don't want the guy we put on the field because the other guy lost the spot, if that makes any sense. And right now, those guys are going at it. They're making each other better. Are they perfect? No. Okay? They could be 3-, 4-, 5-year starters. They're not going to be perfect. Okay? But the mistakes they're making are coachable mistakes and mistakes that we need to have them make in practice to make them better players.
4: Okay. That sounds like a quarterback competition everywhere.
7: I was going to say, doesn't it really sound like a real competition?
4: Sure does. I didn't really doubt that there was one.
7: I sort of did. I kind of did.
4: You thought it was just an act?
7: I thought that there was one, a guy that had the lead, and I still think there is. I think it's K.J. Jackson, and I do still think that he'll be the starting quarterback against North Alabama, and then against Utah, too.
4: The other big news yesterday was the offensive linemen and their haircuts. I saw when Baz was up there a couple days ago for practice on the opening day, he had talked to Caden Kittler. And he was talking about, I think Kittler had mentioned to him that they all did sort of funky, goofy haircuts.
7: Do they all do
6: like
7: the reverse mohawk
6: or something?
7: This
6: or?
7: Is Kobe Branham yesterday. Yeah. The first thing you see, you don't even have to listen to anything he says. He's got a reverse mohawk going on. I have not seen one of these, a reverse mohawk.
4: So there's a slice down the middle.
7: Yes. It's like he's got a, it's like he built a little straightaway track for a Hot Wheel right in the middle of his head.
6: Nobody goes into the barber and asks for the Larry Fine look. That's kind of an odd
4: it's actually
6: decision.
4: Yeah, and then they shave the side. So it's almost like, you know, we got the stripes in Conway. He's got the stripes on his head.
6: Oh, son.
4: You know?
6: Did you lose a bet?
4: I think that's the whole thing. I think it's a good bonding thing. It's like, okay. Hey, we're all going to have stupid haircuts together.
7: How often do teams do things like this? Happens all the time. I've seen baseball teams all go platinum bleach.
4: It's better than eight guys getting ugly tattoos that they can't get rid of.
6: The Fab Five shaved their heads. It didn't help them win anything, but they all matched.
4: Yeah.
6: So that was good.
4: That was entertaining.
6: Yeah, it was.
8: Don't worry, I'm not the only one. There's a lot of others. Caden Kittler, you know, he's losing his hair, so he thinks it'd be funny if we all get haircuts. But no, it's kind of this O-line thing. I think there was about 8 or 9 of us that got some funny looking haircuts. But most of them shave theirs off. I kind of like mine. I might keep it for a while.
4: It's an interesting look for sure.
7: I just wonder how long you're actually going to keep that.
4: Well, he is one of the known quantities on the offensive line. Bryant Williams at right tackle. An evaluation from Kobe Branham, who's obviously been around it. Thoughts?
8: Yeah, Brian's great. When he first got here, he's not very the talkative kind of person. He don't really speak much. So going through spring, I could see he was like opening up a lot. And then now that we're getting closer to season, he's shouting out calls, everything. He's very loud and vocal out there, and he's improved a lot.
4: Yeah, I mean, again, we're going to talk quarterbacks, but the O-line obviously has a lot to do with this, too. So this is a little bit from Coach Kramsey on the offensive line, and then we will get ready to take our first break here. There we go.
3: Now, as far as your offensive line, I'm excited about those guys, all right? We got 5 guys right now that you know, I hate the word starter, especially when there's X amount of practices left until we actually do step on the field. But we got 5 guys that roll out there with the ones, okay? Cash is doing a tremendous job of pushing the interior guys. Okay, Adam Hawks is doing a tremendous job of pushing the tackles. Josiah is growing up day by day. Okay, and the best thing for Josiah is he gets to go against Quincy and gets to go against Steven and gets to go against those guys every day, you know. But those guys are pushing those guys for playing time, number one, and obviously keeping them on their toes to make sure they're playing good ball. Brooks Edmondson's another guy that's doing a pretty good job for us in the offensive line. So the depth there is good. Coach Myers, Coach Johnson do a good job of moving those guys all around. So they're playing left guard, left tackle, right guard, tackle, right guard. We got a couple guys that can go in there and snap, you know, to keep guys so that no matter what the situation is, we can put the best 5 guys on the field.
4: Better believe it. Or whatever. Whatever they say these days.
7: They always say put the best 5 on the field.
4: Yep.
7: But that is a hot button phrase. Right?
4: Well, you know what they didn't sell us? The line of bull from a couple years ago. And I would get the eye roll from my co-host at the time. Man, we got 8 guys. They're all starters. We just got 8 guys. They're all so good. They're all starters.
7: Yeah.
4: Okay. Maybe it's 3, maybe.
7: If that.
4: Yes. You must fear the cliche at times. 1026. 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

0: Justice of Conway presents Craig O'Neill each week when he joins Roger, Baz, and Justin on Morning Mayhem. Genesis of Conway, the future of luxury today.
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2: Arkansas State announced Thursday that the Sun Belt Conference released its men's basketball slate for this season. The Red Wolves begin conference play with home games against South Alabama on December 16th and Georgia Southern on December 19th. ASU's first road game comes on New Year's Eve at James Madison. Other home conference games include Appalachian State, Georgia State, Southern Miss, Louisiana Lafayette, Louisiana Monroe, Troy, and Louisiana Tech. The Sun Belt Conference tournament will be March 2nd through 8th in Pensacola, Florida. Sticking with basketball, the University of Central Arkansas men announced the addition of Creighton Lebo to the coaching staff. Lebo spent the past two seasons as a graduate assistant at North Carolina. I'm Todd Pierce for the Buzz Radio Network.
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12: All right. I had a thing here about trash talk.
11: It's something that everybody does now.
12: Well, yeah, but again, you got to be careful to not, you know, write checks that with your mouth that your butt can't cash, that kind of thing, for those of you who still write checks. This is the new athletic director at Purdue ingratiating himself to the Boilermaker fan base and also probably raising the eyebrows of Kurt Cignetti and some others over at Indiana across the state.
13: Every recruit, every current student athlete will hear this message repeatedly. We are here to win championships. If you don't want to win championships, go to Indiana.
14: I mean, can you even say that that's tongue-in-cheek?
15: Did he watch any of last season? Just asking for a friend? I mean, goodness, that's bad timing to even say that. You could have said it, you know, years before that, but they're good all of a sudden. And Purdue stinks if he hadn't noticed his own product. And they're terrible.
14: Look, he's Tommy McClellan. You know where he was previously? I don't know how many football championships they've been winning at Rice University in the last 100 years or so.
15: Well, then he should sit this one out since they've won nothing at Rice since the 1940s.
14: Everybody will point to what Cignetti said when he was hired. And it's famous.
15: Yeah.
14: At a basketball game at halftime.
15: I remember, in
14: Bloomington at... He calls out, what was it, Purdue sucks?
15: First Purdue, and then Ohio State and Michigan.
14: Everybody made fun of him for that.
15: Yeah, and then he backed it up.
14: Everybody made fun of him for that.
15: I remember.
14: When he did it.
15: Well,
14: everybody's going to make fun of Tommy
15: McClellan.
14: If
15: you can do it, Phil, it ain't bragging.
14: Here's the thing, I try to point this out, too, and you've heard me say this. Everybody will point to, well, if Indiana can do it, well, you can do it, too. I'm not really sure that's the case now.
12: I agree. Here's my thing. It's to me, when you're the little dog at this point, you just don't even put their name in your mouth, right? Like, it's better just to pretend like they don't exist than, like, the whole the team up north, that kind of crap. That's fine.
15: Yeah.
12: You got to just ignore that they even exist because you're not on a level playing field right now. So that's kind of a dumb move. I realize he's trying to be funny, but I don't know if that's the move. Anyway, whatever. It's not gonna change anything in the outcome of the games. But
15: Purdue attracts people like that in football. They've had a bunch of wannabe tough guys since Tiller left. That Danny Hope guy was an abject idiot. Ryan Walters was worse. I mean, Odom, I think, is a
12: was Brom not there?
15: Who?
12: Jeff Brom, was he not the head coach there?
15: He was fine. He did. He was the exception. Odom, I think, is a competent football coach. Purdue just doesn't have much of a history.
12: Yeah.
15: And they don't. What they like is basketball.
12: I'm a big Odom fan.
15: I like Odom. Odom's decent.
14: They've got a quarterback going into the Hall of Fame this weekend.
12: They sure do.
15: I heard that. Little short guy.
12: Little pint-sized stud.
15: Yeah.
12: Yep.
14: Who's the last Indiana Hoosier to be enshrined in Canton, if anybody?
12: Football-wise?
14: Yeah.
12: You said Canton, yeah.
14: I don't think there is one.
15: No.
14: Not that I can think of.
12: There's probably an Indiana football player that made the Hall of Fame.
14: One.
15: Bo Barzaloskis.
14: Yeah. It was back when they were wearing leather helmets.
12: All right, a couple other things here. Have you seen the story about this? This kind of came out of left field for me. I'm sure it's been going on for a while, but the Razorback folks released this statement yesterday, or this release. Razorback Foundation announced the success of initial all-in fund. Fundraising efforts to fuel the future of Razorback football increases goal. Coach Silverfield's encouraging everybody to pay, of course. They have a $30 million fundraising initiative dedicated to providing critical support for the Razorback, for paying players. They've already got nearly 25, they said. They've increased the amount to 50. Since they've already got 25, the original goal was 30. So they've adjusted that now. I will tell you this. Ryan Silverfield does a good job of encouraging donations.
14: We were talking about the valuations yesterday with Matt Baker from The Athletic. And when you looked at the increase in how those writers viewed the valuation of Arkansas football, mm-hmm. there is a big jump in that valuation, and a lot of it's probably got to come in from specifically donations. I think there has been a very large jump in specifically football donations at Arkansas since Ryan Silverfield's been the head coach. Here's the other thing, too, when you read this, what's in the news right now about college sports, the Save College Sports Act, and one of the aspects of this is an increase in pay to players by just about the amount of money that the Razorback Foundation says we're about to ask for this amount of money now.
12: Yeah.
14: About another $25 million, if not, I think it's right at $25 million.
12: Here's
14: really.
12: Here's the problem. What do we keep talking about is sustainability. They're going to need that amount next year too.
15: Mm-hmm.
14: And so, they're going to need it next year immediately. When's, because that's, what is it? It's supposed to be 20, 25 million right now. And then there's that retention fund,
12: which is 27 or whatever.
14: And then another 5 million just for women's sports. It's, that basically equals what they're saying we're going to be looking for now.
12: It's not remotely sustainable for most schools.
15: No.
12: If you could get it done as a one-time capital campaign, that would be impressive. You're going to need this annually. Good luck.
14: Well, so when it comes to how pro teams work, and they get their money from recurring sources, from networks that are making money on the sport that they're, you know, showing. And how do they do that? Well, they do that by selling advertisements to companies that make money through the advertisements and the products that they sell. This is a whole recurring process of revenue going from one aspect all the way through the system. With college sports, now they do that too, obviously through sponsorships, but then there's the donation aspect of it. So the donation aspect of it is coming from people that just give money because they have so much money to give. Mm. And like you're talking, that's sooner or later where something does run out from there.
12: Yeah.
14: If it's not recurring from a profit-oriented aspect. Maybe the people that give the money, though, that donate the money, they own the business that makes the money, that spends the money to have a business relationship through advertisement, so they're going to make profits anyway.
12: From Stat, Alex, can I have athletic directors that are idiots for $4,000, please? That's funny. Justin, it's Cramsey that's got the interesting delivery versus Roberts for me. On this team, I've never been more detached going into a season. I would say I'm curious, but I am not excited. I think that's a fair take, Billy, and probably one that's very common. It's weird to have no familiarity with anyone from either the players or coach perspective. I just feel like an observer. I think you probably speak for a lot of people. That's a really good take, I think. Bass says it's a done deal. KJ Jackson will start, Pinto says. I think that's probably true. If we're going to bet on that, I think that's probably safe.
14: And I agree.
12: Yeah. At least the coaches aren't saying I don't know and things of that nature. Who cares how they talk as long as they can coach? Oh, I'm just pointing things out. It's not a criticism.
14: Well, here's the thing, too. So you're going to be hearing these men voices much more than you heard the voices of any of the coordinators in the last, what, fifth? Who are the last coordinators that did weekly pressers? We found that out yesterday. I didn't know this.
12: Who was it?
14: I don't know.
12: Oh, I don't know.
14: It's just that we didn't know that they were doing weekly pressers.
12: Yeah, I think that's
14: good. Until yesterday. You're going to hear from Tim Kranzi and Ram Roberts every single week.
12: I think it's good. I like it.
14: I do too. We were talking about this yesterday. It's like, what are you hiding them from? Why?
12: There are some coaches, I think, that I don't know if it's an ego thing or they just want to completely control the narrative, but they don't want their guys out there. They want to be the mouthpiece for the program. I love the fact that he's going to free those guys up to do that. That tells me that Ryan Silverfield's got a lot of trust in them and also a lot of confidence in himself.
14: Yeah, and don't feel that he got to control the message so much. I'm all for it. I would have liked to hear from Kendall Briles when he was running the offense.
12: 100%, I agree.
14: I would have loved to hear from
12: all those
14: guys.
12: Why'd you run that stupid tight end sneak? That was dumb.
14: Well, then because then you would actually
12: then
14: hear
12: he could have said, worked in practice.
14: But you can also hear that coaches will somebody be like, I don't know, you'd have to ask him. And you're never going to get a chance to ask him. Well, now you do. Now you do. It's just that there's, what's the word? A little bit more, it's just taking responsibility for what it is that you do for, what you're calling on the weekends. I love it.
12: This is from Redbone. It's Friday. Well, Mr. Man. And time for a beer, boys, he says.
14: Not yet.
12: Oh, really? Now you're cutting it off? It's 10:40. You're trying to drink it.
14: It's still coffee.
12: 10:15 the other day at coffee. Flyway. It is International Beer Day, so do your worst. Today is International Beer Day. Yesterday was IPA Day, and Moose, who doesn't know anything about beer, was ridiculing my decision or my like of IPAs. So I was very disappointed in him. But I do have a little International Beer Day myths about beer that I think that Moose needs to hear. So hopefully he's listening while he's not working with us today. So I got some things for him. I was pretty disappointed in his whole IPA take. I thought it was a very short-sighted, unintelligent, inexperienced take on IPAs.
15: I can't see anybody arguing with you about beer. You actually know a lot about
12: beer.
15: Well,
12: you can't paint all IPAs with one broad brush. It's really quite silly to do so.
14: I dared say that I enjoyed a Kalik about 20 years ago.
12: No one's ever enjoyed a Kalik.
14: I said use the word enjoy. I should not say that.
12: When I first was subjected to that beer, that was, my buddy had won a free trip to the Bahamas, and we go to the Bahamas, and it was like the cheapest beer there because it was Bahamian beer.
16: Mm-hmm.
12: It was absolute swill. And that is probably not giving swill its proper respect.
15: I thought they drank Red Stripe down there.
12: Well, that's Jamaica.
17: Jamaica, man. What's the difference?
12: Well, they're different places, Pigskin.
15: Well, yeah,
12: they're
15: but it's all islands.
12: That's fair.
15: I don't know if there's a lot of money laying around the Bahamas.
12: I don't know if they can ship the Red Stripe over. I don't know what the deals are, but. But Kalik is garbage. And Red Stripe's quite drinkable.
15: That's what I heard.
12: Mm-hmm. I need to get another one. I don't even know if you can get it in the States, Phil.
14: I've not seen it outside of the Bahamas that I remember.
12: It's like going to Mexico, parts of Mexico, and you can get Pacifico Light, which I love. It's quite good.
14: I mean, I love a Pacifico. There is no such thing as a heavy Mexican beer, though, is
12: no,
14: there?
12: No, not really.
14: Is the Bud
12: well,
14: heavy?
12: Well, Negra Modelo is a dark beer.
14: That's a heavier beer.
12: I don't think it's that heavy. It's richer flavor. I don't know.
14: I've been trying to get back into beer. Just a little bit.
12: What's your favorite? Yeah, if you were just drinking internationals, what are some favorites?
14: So an international beer?
12: I mean, Guinness, obviously, would be probably number one.
16: There's some Belgian beers.
12: Name one.
16: I'm trying to.
12: Okay.
14: Hogarden.
16: Yeah.
15: Oh, very nice.
16: Yeah,
14: it's a good one.
16: There you go.
14: Take. A little slice of orange in that thing.
12: Heineken.
14: Yeah, Heineken.
12: Unless Big Joe's drinking
15: Amsterdam.
14: I mean, that's international.
12: They're called Kleineken. Mm-hmm. My dad was a big Amstel Light fan back in the day. He also used to be a chick. But that's beside the point.
14: Newcastle.
12: Newcastle, I like. Oh, it's funny. Oh, whoa, whoa, whoa. That's a comeback. Not a...
14: I always associate Newcastle with Joe Klein because when he was on the staff at UALR and we were eating dinner at, what's that famous restaurant in Lafayette that everybody loves? Right there when you're coming into town. I literally saw a bottle of Newcastle disappear into Joe's hand. Like you couldn't see the bottle of beer at all.
12: I have a friend who's 30 years old. And we both like hazy IPAs, and we will introduce each other to new beers once in a while. And he's got his cooler out when we're playing golf, and he's like, "You ever had one of these?" And I was like, "A Newcastle? Yeah. About 40 years ago I did.
16: Yeah.
12: When I was 12. They were good then, and they're good now. It's a good, solid beer, though."
14: It was Préjean's. That's the name. That's a great place in Lafayette.
12: Yeah, okay. In relation to the... that was a controversial pageant figure. Was it Carrie?
14: Carrie Préjean.
12: What did she do?
14: I don't remember.
12: She wasn't the South Carolina map answer girl, was she?
14: It's the greatest answer of all time.
12: Yeah. The name rings a bell.
14: I think we need to look that up. And if so, you have to play the answer.
12: Yeah, we have it in the system somewhere. But there's a lot of things in the system that I can't find.
14: Préjean's is delicious. Delicious. Right out. I think it's right there where Lafayette's Highway comes
15: in. That was
14: in.
15: Also the nun's name that got the guy off death row. Ellen Préjean.
16: Ellen Préjean, yeah.
14: Fridays are educational, Justin.
12: Oh, we have not even scratched the surface. Just wait.
16: I'm driving up, and I swear this show sounded so smart.
12: Yeah?
16: Yeah, you're talking about the fundraising and all this stuff, and I'm like going, what am I walking into?
12: I know.
14: It's a fake it till you make it, and we don't make it until 1 o'clock.
12: I mean, no offense to anybody who's worked here previously, but Phil has raised the bar certainly far above where I've ever reached. On this show,
14: so you people think I'm a lot smarter than I really am. For a smart guy, I do some dumb crap.
15: No, he meant the other film.
14: That one,
15: not
14: okay.
15: Yeah.
12: I mean, the combined brain power of you two, amazing.
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1: This is the Pigskin Preacher bringing you the word. The World Cup fans fear their favorite team or player getting a red card, the worst foul you can commit. In the South, here are a few other red cards that you can get. 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
12: This segment brought to you in part by our friend.

0: starts, we're having a nice din-din at Cash. And I will contribute my part.
1: I love this. I'm all for it. Let's do it.
0: We need to get Moose committed. This is something you should not do at Cash or anywhere else. I saw this story this morning, and I was like, wow. People getting wild out there. I mean, just absolutely crazy. It's an interesting way to start the weekend, but whatever. Sometimes when you got to go, you got to go. A former NFL player and a female companion arrested by police in Florida. It's a Florida man story. After being accused of getting it on in public at a bowling and arcade establishment inside the Pembroke Lakes Mall. Stedman Bailey, don't know if you guys remember this guy, played for the Rams for a couple years. And Karina Manderson, arrested and charged with indecent exposure after police were called to round one. It was round one. Inside the mall early on July 27th, following reports of two people having relations at the bar. I mean, they didn't like go in a back room or back alley, as it were. Pembroke Pines police wrote in a report that officers were provided with surveillance footage. Gross. Both defendants actively engaged in activity with patrons also located at the bar. I mean, that is a bold move. Oh. It's like, hey, do you mind? Are you using this stool? Okay.
1: Yeah. Hey, man, would you mind moving your leg?
0: It was stated that Manderson, 35, was leaned over at the waist while the former NFL wide receiver was behind her. Wonder what he was doing. While speaking with police, Bailey admitted that he and Manderson both had their pants down, but he denied that they were actually, you know, doing the deed.
1: I was going to ask, like, when does it get over the line? When does...
0: When the pants come down.
1: I was going to... It's like a public display of affection. When does it get over the line?
2: When tongues are involved? When Walter Sobchak shows up with a gun and says, Smokey, you're about to enter a world of pain. Yeah. That's when it's over the line.
3: The Urban Meyer thing was okay.
0: That wasn't bad by comparison.
3: Not by comparison.
0: Remember...
3: That's from Urban Meyer. There's a scale.
2: What a leader of men Urban is.
0: There's two redeeming moments from European vacation. And one of them is, it's like, Dad, I don't think he's going to rust. he may. When the people are making out.
1: Say the word. Why not? You can't do it.
0: It's the other white meat. Yeah. Anyway, so yeah, that was classic. I am not sure this person says, what are we questioning here? We asked about Kalik. Can we get any of that here? I'm not sure. I live south of Little Rock. I have got it in Pine Bluff. You have not bought Kalik in Pine Bluff. I know you.
1: It was black market.
3: It was counterfeit.
0: They may be talking about Red Stripe. I couldn't follow the conversation.
1: The other one, somebody texted in about Bitburger. You ever had Bitburger?
0: Yeah.
1: We used to sell this at Trav's games.
0: Yeah, and Bitburger's not bad.
1: It was really popular amongst men in the Air Force. Yeah. And so we would sell that thinking we get a lot of people coming from the Air Force base. And it's like drinking a loaf of rye bread in a can.
0: I like that. When I'm hungry, it's a good thing to, you know, quell the...
1: Exactly. Yeah. It's the beer that will quench your hunger.
0: Yes.
1: It's the beer that drinks like a soup.
2: Yeah. What will those Germans think of next, Phil?
1: There's a lot of answers to that question.
0: Phil, you are smart. At least you don't put your hand underneath a running lawnmower, says Peyton and Cersei. That's a great point.
1: You don't know that. You don't know that yet. I just haven't confirmed it.
0: IPA is not good, in my opinion. Just saying, free IPA ain't bad, says Redbone. Again, that's like saying, I don't know. It's like
3: Chardonnay.
0: Well, it's like if you ate a strip steak or a sirloin, and you're like, I don't like steak. It's like
3: hang
0: or
3: steak.
0: Maybe you should try a filet. I don't know. Won't hurt.
1: Come on, though. I mean, even people that like an IPA still make the face, don't you? I will drink one, but you still have to make the face.
0: You make a face when you drink a hazy IPA.
1: It's still citrusy. It's still like
0: that's ridiculous. No,
2: is it too bitter?
1: Just like
0: it's
1: a little,
0: not bitter at all.
3: No,
2: what are you making a face for?
1: Bite off a pine cone.
0: It's not. It's listen to me.
2: You don't know
0: what you're talking about because you haven't had these other beers. You are obviously locked into like the old school hardcore IPAs, and they're still out there. But citrusy, hazy IPAs are a completely different animal.
1: No, I had a hazy IPA a couple of days ago.
0: And you made a face?
1: I didn't make a face.
0: No, you didn't.
1: But
0: exactly.
1: I had to rejigger my taste buds just a little bit.
2: I like citrus anything. Eric's, I'll drink citrus coffee.
0: Thank you.
2: Just
0: they have non-alcoholic citrus IPAs,
2: citrus
0: too.
2: Citrus is great.
0: 479, Costa Rica has really good beer. A buddy and I went several years ago and decided the only prudent thing to do was drink beer instead of...
2: The water.
0: Yes. So as not to get sick. They have a famous bar where Hemingway hung out with a big rubber... Marlin hanging up where you can take a picture to show your wife that you were fishing. It's a great story. I like that, actually.
1: Imperial is the king of beers in Costa Rica.
0: Off the grid, was there a pool table? Is this Ron from Pine Bluff? I can always tell when he's got a text that it's completely out of left field. Ron from Pine Bluff, I love you, and I appreciate you sending stuff in. Have you tried Shock Top's pretzel beer? It's very good. I can't say that I have.
1: You know a beer that will make you sneer a little when you taste it? You ever had Singha, a Thailand beer?
3: Yeah.
0: Sure.
1: That has a little bit of it's got a funkiness to it, but you expect it when you drink it.
0: Not to be confused with Tsingtao.
1: Which
0: is also

0: That, isn't that Chinese, though?
1: Yeah.
0: I think, yeah.
2: Mm-hmm. I thought it was Qingdao.
1: Oh, I don't know. My pronunciation may be a little off. Sorry, Philip. I don't really want to get in the weeds with you on my Chinese pronunciation.
2: I had a dog named Qingdao.
1: Did you really?
2: Yeah, a long time ago.
1: Okay.
2: Qingdao.
3: That okay. might have been the best line in Stuck on You. You know, the conjoined twins movie? She's just a girl from Qingdao, Pangdao in China. You know, Matt Damon threw that in before he went on a 20-year hike.
2: Yeah.
3: Yeah.
1: So. I haven't ever seen that one, but you have referenced it before.
3: Dude, it's great.
1: I'm still
3: Greg
1: catching
3: Kinnear,
1: up.
3: Damon.
1: Yeah. Oh, no, it's a good cast. I'm still catching up on some films that I feel like I needed to see. So, you know, yesterday I made this really good list. Maddox and I were going through. So I don't know if you guys do this, but every time we go to look, I don't know if you do it, Mr. Movie Man.
2: I don't know.
1: Every time we go to watch a movie, we spend more time looking for a movie than we do actually watching a movie. Once we settle on something, it's an hour and 45 minutes or whatever. We've already spent 2 hours looking for movies. So I'm starting to make a list. Maddox and I are like going through all these movies the other day. Well, we settle on Kill Bill because I'd never seen it.
2: It's the only
1: Tarantino film I've never seen, the first, the two volumes. And so we watched Kill Bill. We loved it. I wrote down like these four films, and I was so excited because we're going to have a lazy weekend. I'm like, oh, Natalie and I can watch all these movies.
3: Mm.
1: So I tell her about this last night over dinner, and she's like, yeah, I've seen that one. I've seen that one. Yeah, I've seen that one.
2: Yeah.
1: Oh, you should watch that one. It's a good one. I've seen it, though. I'll watch it again with you.
4: And your whole weekend's ruined.
3: So she's a movie girl.
1: I guess.
3: Wow.
1: Yeah. Well, when we were
3: I didn't like the Kill Bills. When the snake bit the person in the face, I'm like,
1: Hold up.
4: Haven't seen these movies yet.
1: I haven't seen the second one yet.
2: Point blank, Lee Marvin. That's a tip.
1: I didn't think I was going to like him, but I liked it so far. And they said that somebody told us yesterday the second volume is better than the first
3: one. Well, Uma's great.
1: Oh, she is.
3: I mean, she's really good. She's the national treasure.
1: She really is. Never did hear the story of what happened with her and her ex.
3: Simple story.
1: Ethan Hawke.
3: He was running around on her and she got sick.
1: Who does that?
3: Who cheats on Uma Thurman?
1: Apparently
3: Ethan Hawke does.
2: Ethan Hawke.
1: Well, now I hate him.
3: No, I actually like Ethan Hawke.
1: He does?
2: He's an artiste. Yes, he does.
1: All right, you got 30 seconds. Go.
2: I met him back when he did his Blaze Foley movie a few years ago.
1: Mm-hmm.
2: I was in New York. They set us up. We had lunch. He forgot his wallet. And I paid for lunch.
1: Did he say get you back?
2: Nice. Yes, he did.
1: This is the days before Venmo.
2: I still have his email address too, by the way. I mean,
1: he said, "Hey, you owe me $26, bro."
2: Yeah, exactly. You got to Venmo me.
3: Compound interest.
2: He says, "I'll get
3: $270."
1: Yeah. I will say
2: he's
1: to
2: actually was a pretty cool guy. I actually enjoyed that. I'd usually never enjoy those.
1: To my dying day, I will say two things. Number one, he should have won the Academy Award for Best Supporting Actor for Training Day.
2: Yeah.
1: And Saving Private Ryan got screwed by Shakespeare in Love. Those are my two biggest pet peeves with the Academy Awards over the years. Except for maybe when Will Smith slapped Chris Rock, but you know.
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10: Buzz News with KARK's Gary Burton Jr.
11: A 19-year-old shooting suspect is expected in court today. Hayden Shepherd is accused of shooting an 18-year-old victim in Bryan yesterday morning. Police were called to a home in the King's Crossing neighborhood at around 7:30 a.m. Investigators say Shepherd drove to the victim's home and shot them multiple times. Shepherd was arrested a few blocks away. Police say the victim is in the hospital with life-threatening injuries. Shepherd faces a first-degree battery charge. In other news, 15 finalists for Arkansas's Teacher of the Year were recognized at the governor's mansion on Thursday. Governor Sanders says they stand out because of how much they care for their students. Each finalist was given a $1,000 cash prize. Two teachers from Central Arkansas were named to the top of the five semifinalists. The winner will be entered into the National Teacher of the Year contest and receive a $14,000 cash prize. For the Buzz Radio Network, I'm KARK's Gary Burton Jr.
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12: Partly cloudy and hot today. A high of 96. Heat index values could reach 105. So there is a heat advisory this afternoon for Central Arkansas. We will have some isolated showers and thunderstorms. It's a 20% chance of rain. Tonight, a 40% chance of showers and thunderstorms and an overnight low of 75. For the Buzz Radio Network, I'm meteorologist Pat Walker.
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1: concentrated power of will. All right, it is 11:06, and it is hour two. We are in the zone. Todd Pierce in for Moose today.
0: Justin Akre and Phil Elson on the Buzz Radio Network.
1: And per usual, I'm jumping the gun. See, I'm so eager to get into it, and you guys complain about the Open playing too long, so I just wasn't going to wait. My bad. Anyway, it's also International Beer Day. We have a call on that, but we're going to hit the Red White Report here in a second, and we are going to talk to Tom Murphy momentarily, but let me get Harley in here for a second. Harley, shoot, what you got?
2: Hey, buddy, I ain't called in a while. I have a beer for you.
1: Okay.
2: I found this beer back when I was touring with bands. I only found it so far in Canada, but I know it's in the U.S. But it's a beer called Spaten from Munich.
1: Yeah,
3: yeah.
1: You can find that around town. See that. They've got it over at
3: Colonial, I think.
1: Well, I was going to say it. What's the beer hall on Capitol?
3: Fassler. That one.
1: Fassler has it.
3: Yeah. Mm. They have it? Okay, yeah. Good.
4: Harley, did you ever have any experience with Stroh's?
3: Stroh's
4: was legendary.
5: Yeah, it's a Milwaukee beer, isn't it?
2: Yeah.
4: No, it's from Detroit.
3: Oh, okay.
4: Yeah. A bunch of Germans started it in the 1800s.
2: Stroh's and Schlitz.
3: Stroh's was really good in the 70s.
4: Stroh's was great. It went out of business because the heirs got into some real estate deal and lost their shirt.
3: That's right.
1: I knew Alex from Stroh's.
5: Schlitz isn't made anymore.
3: Yeah, they don't make Schlitz anymore.
5: That was America's favorite beer for a long time. It was, it's the beer that made Milwaukee famous, and it's
4: dead. Schaefer was bottom of the barrel Schlitz. I remember that.
5: Schlitz was the bottom of the barrel.
2: Yep. Yeah. But now what I like about Spaten, it's a very, very smooth drinking beer.
1: Yeah.
2: It's like drinking water. But to me, I call it the slow gin of beer. Because you sit there, drink four or five of them.
4: Sneak up on you.
2: And you think, you know, like, hey, I'm great. And you go to stand up, and you're going to fall on your keister.
1: Well,
4: Harley, here's a religious quote for you. Martin Luther, the great religious reformer, said, beer is proof that God loves us.
3: That's right.
4: And he wants us to be happy.
1: So Harley?
2: Oh, yeah.
5: Yeah, but he didn't ever drink Schlitz.
1: Harley,
2: I drank wine.
1: You lost me at slow gin, but thanks for the call. I appreciate it. We got to move.
5: Slow gin.
1: Gross. Ugh.
5: Yeah, well said.
1: Stuff is nasty.
0: The Red White Report is brought to you by Ortho Now, your walk-in solution for orthopedic care at the Orthopedic and Spine Hospital at UAMS Health.
5: Today is day three of Razorback preseason football camp. It's underway at 3:15 this afternoon at the Fred Smith Football Center. We'll be hearing from Coach Lunsford handling the special teams afterwards. Yesterday, offensive coordinator Tim Kramsey was in front of the media for just short of 30 minutes. And while the offensive line appears to be set, there is a big competition of wide receiver and a quarterback in Kramsey's first year. We played a lot of the quarterback talk. In terms of wide receivers, the Hogs returned just 18% of the yardage compiled by wide receivers in the passing game. One known quantity for Kramsey is running back Sutton Smith, who played under him at Memphis for the past 3 years. Smith averaged 8.5 carries per game last year. Kramsey said he liked to get him the ball much more, and here's Tim Kramsey on his running backs.
6: Really, when you talk about what needs to happen for the run game to become better, we just got to continue to come together as an offense line, okay? Sutton Smith is a special talent for us back there. Braylon Russell's doing a really good job for us back there. And then there's a battle in for the third spot there with, Cam and Jasper, young TJ, young Bat. You know, those guys are all battling for, you know. I always tell the skill positions it's your job to prove to me you belong on the field. And it's my job to find out how to put you on the field then. Okay, so that's what those guys are doing.
5: We also heard from transfer safety Kamori House. He spoke after practice. Arkansas is the third team for House to play in 3 years. Started his career at Washington. Was at North Carolina last year. Led the Tar Heels with 81 tackles at linebacker. He has switched to safety. He reported he's down 14 pounds since spring and has made the move to safety. And he kind of likes what he's doing over there.
7: The biggest thing I had to get used to, I'll say, probably being in space more rather than being in the box, eyes on the lineman. And I'm learning passing, like, concepts, passing concepts of our offenses, different splits and things like that to give me tendencies of what routes are going to come. So instead of, like, maybe a different, like, you know, how a tight end or running back is to one side, we're going to look at one run play. Maybe if the number two and number three receiver is close, I'm going to be thinking about these pass plays. So it's just different studying of the game for sure.
1: He's been quite productive at both his stops. So, again, sometimes you're like, oh, cast off. But this guy's been really good, and it is a position change. Like you said, he's listed at 205 on the Razorback website,
5: yeah,
1: I saw.
5: Yeah, he was up at 219 is what he said he was at when he reported in spring. So okay. He's worked pretty hard at getting that weight down.
1: That's a good addition, theoretically.
5: Absolutely. And it'll be one of three safeties that'll be on the field, usually under Ron Roberts' defense. Women's golf announced the schedule yesterday. They'll be playing in the
1: Cougar. And we're out of time.
5: Yeah, Cougar Classic. I like the name of the tournament that they're playing in to start the season in early September.
1: Aren't they a little young for that?
5: Hosting in the Blessings Collegiate Invitational in early October. Also, just updates on Arkansas baseball. Nobody really did anything in the big leagues yesterday because nobody was involved in the big leagues from the Razorbacks. Ryder Helfrich homered again. That's two homers in two games as a pro. Heston Kerstad hit a home run at AAA. Charles Davalon was 2-for-4. Zach Root struck out 10 batters in 6 innings. We gave up 3 runs, though. He's pitching at AA Tulsa. Was at Corpus Christi. Brady Tigert made a high single-A debut with 5 innings, 1 hit and no runs, 3 strikeouts. That's pretty much your red-white report today.
1: All right, I wanted to get back to the quarterback play here for a second because everybody's going to be curious about it. Now it may be established or assumed that KJ is going to be the guy, but AJ's in the mix. And from what we heard the other day, Hank Hendricks might throw the prettiest little ball that they got up there. Him or the who's the other kid that came in that they've got? There's another quarterback that's on the roster. Anyway, Coach Kramsey talked about AJ a little bit yesterday, as well as Hank Hendricks, who was the early enrollee. So I thought we'd play a little bit from him on that.
6: AJ tried to squeeze one in. My coaching point over to him the last couple weeks is, sometimes you got to go on to that next read. If it's a little gray, go on to the next read. Great play by the DB, you know, but Crutch got to continue to come back and chest bump the quarterback, and then I got to watch it a little closer on film because AJ trusts his arm, and that's a good thing, and that's also a thing that gets you in trouble sometimes, you know. He trusts the ability to put the ball where he wants to put the ball, okay? That's a great thing sometimes, and that's also a dangerous thing sometimes. He threw a ball across the middle yesterday on a delta route to Ty Lockwood that I paused when he decided to throw the ball, and I said he's not even close to being open, and somehow he squeezed the ball in between people, a 25-yard gain. Okay, is that a great job or is that a bad decision? Okay, results are or is it a good player or not? It depends upon results. I jokingly say to people all the time about myself, I never made a call I didn't like at the time. There's a lot of times I've made calls I didn't like after the play was run. But when I made the call, you know, I loved it. I thought it was the right call to make. Okay? So that's where AJ's got to get to. That's one of the things he's got to do is we talked to him about, is make quick decisions. Okay? And sometimes right now after practice too, when he's trying to make quick decisions, sometimes those aren't great decisions. So now he's got to be able to make that quick decision a great decision. And sometimes that means go on to the next read. Or sometimes you got to eat it, throw the ball out of bounds, and see second and 10.
1: Okay.
5: Do you read into what he's saying there? Is it like, well, if it's about decision-making, and AJ's got to work on his decision-making, do you read into that and be like, all right, well, that means he's second string and probably stays there for right now?
1: Maybe.
5: It's kind of what,
1: I think that's probably where we're at.
5: Kind of how I read into it.
1: The Hendricks story was big because you remember that there was the post by the former Fayetteville head coach, Casey Dick, who threw a fit about Hendricks reclassifying.
5: He's not the head coach there anymore.
1: Sure isn't. And that's not why he's not there anymore, but they are thrilled, I'm sure, to have Anthony Lucas, and we're hopeful that Anthony has a great run there, and he's such a good dude, and he's easy to root for, and I'm sure he loves being in Fayetteville and having his family up there too.
5: His dad was an analyst on the last coaching staff, and then I think he took over one of the positions after there was some shakeup, and I don't remember if he's on the staff now or not, but I just would assume you still might be if your son is playing there.
1: You remember the old days where it used to be like, oh, I'm going to see if I can get my kid reclassified for a year later.
4: Yeah.
1: So he's got another year of physical growth.
4: Mm-hmm.
1: And Hendricks is not a kid that is real physically mature from what I've been told. So it was an interesting move.
4: Mm-hmm.
5: Absolutely. I mean,
4: have you been following the kid from Northwest Arkansas, Lindsay at Minnesota? They're saying he might be a first-round pick after this season. I'm like, there wasn't any room in the QB room at Fayetteville for this kid, especially given the family history. I'm like, did Sam kind of drop the ball on that one, maybe?
8: I don't know if that's just fishing.
5: I mean, that's
4: if he's a first-round pick, he dropped the ball.
5: That's on that, it's on that whole coaching staff, if that's the case.
4: Mm-hmm. But I'm thinking, yo, he's playing at Minnesota. He's doing well, but first-round pick? I mean, I haven't seen him enough to warrant that, but
5: I think he's taking a jump from what I was reading about Drake from last year to this year.
4: Yeah,
5: first round pick seems like a real
4: that's what I thought
5: reach.
1: Yeah,
4: someone said it.
1: Let's get back to quarterbacks at Arkansas.
4: Okay,
1: the ones they did go after. It's okay.
4: Gotcha.
1: It's a good drop in.
4: Is a quarterback from Arkansas?
1: No, it's an interesting comment for sure. And I hadn't thought much about him, but I know he had some success last year. So, anyway, this is Coach Kramsey on Hank Hendricks, which is, again, it's an interesting story the way that all came about.
6: Hank has an unbelievable skill set, unbelievable arm talent, coaches kids, so he, you know, knows the game inside out. You can talk to him like a 10-year coaching vet, you know, albeit he might have just turned 17, but he's 17 years old. You got to keep remembering that because real life, he really should be preparing for his final year of high school. Okay. The thing I've been most impressed about Hank is he's just so cool. He's so poised, almost to the point where he's like bored out there, which is a positive thing, you know. But you're telling me you're putting a senior year, a kid who should be going into a senior year of high school, putting him out there on an SEC practice field, and really not a big deal to him. That's been, you know, to me the most impressive thing with him. So I think the future's overly bright for him, you know, down the road, I expect his name to be entered into some competition and putting some pressure on people.
1: Is that right? Well, speaking of putting pressure on people, that's Tom Murphy's job. He's got to hold people accountable as the resident journalist on this show. We appreciate him joining us on the Jim's Razorback Pizza Hotline. Good Friday to you, Tom. How are we?
9: Man, we're doing good. Yeah, those were some interesting words from Tim Kramsey. Tim fits a lot of material into his time. Him and Ron Roberts are interesting guys because, you know, they've been coming at this from different angles. You know, Tim from it's so weird listening to Kramsey talk because he sounds like a Cajun, and we always when he leaves the room we're like, man, he sounds like a Cajun, but he's from like Delaware and did some living in Pennsylvania and stuff. So those guys are really interesting guys. It's fun to talk to.
1: He must be from the Bayou in Delaware.
5: I thought the listenage was like he really sounds like he should be from Southern Louisiana, but mm-hmm. No, he was born in Allentown. He went to school at New Hampshire.
1: Yeah, I totally hear that. Anyway, all right, Tom. Early returns on camp. I know it's hard to evaluate. Now, somebody told us that you guys are getting a little more time than maybe we were expecting, and in the evaluation period, I don't know if that's true or not. But what are your early impressions here, and how much time are you guys getting on a daily basis?
9: Well, we start gathering maybe 10, 15, 20 minutes sometimes before the official media opening. And they do this pre-practice stuff that every school does. And then at Flex or when Flex is winding up, we go in. And we've been getting 8 periods, which, you know, that amounts to 40-plus minutes.
1: Yeah.
9: And some of that's special teams. And we've only seen one, like, true team tempo period, which was yesterday, which I'm sure everybody who covered it documented pretty thoroughly with A.J. Hill's pick and all that. But, yeah, I mean, things going to slow down a little bit for media opportunities, media viewing here in a couple of weeks, and we won't see the scrimmages. But, you know, hey, man, you can draw some conclusions, and you can see if somebody's moving up depth charts and things like that. So I would say this, the tempo of practices, some of the short stuff they do, I like the timing between the receivers and quarterbacks. It's not like the old days. I was thinking about one of my last years in North Louisiana when I covered Coach Rob, Eddie Robinson. I think his last team, the governor had weighed in and said he should get one more year. And his last team, I remember the camp, there were so many big overweight linemen that couldn't go from station to station very well. They were lumbering. And in the first game, they had a ton of guys cramping up. It was at Alcorn State. And, you know, in the middle of summer, I bet it was a 90-degree football game and so many guys cramping up. But today's modern linemen, you look at Arkansas guys, their linemen are a lot more trim. And, I mean, they're big guys, but they can run from station to station. So all things considered, the tempo of camp, both coordinators have come in saying they like the energy and the tempo they've seen. But then again, the heavy pads aren't on, and things change a little bit here in a few days.
1: So I want to ask you about something. This is not throwing shade. I just was confused a little bit. You guys had done a listing of the depth chart, I guess. And this was on the 6th, so I guess it was yesterday that it came out. And you had the running backs, but you didn't have Sutton Smith in there, but there was an asterisk, and at the bottom it says Sutton Smith led running backs in drill work. So, and then we heard from Coach Krams yesterday talking about how he wants to get him even more involved than he was last year with 8.5 carries a game. So what's the scoop on that?
9: Well, it's really, if you think back to what they did in spring, there are days, like for instance yesterday, neither Sutton Smith nor Braylon Russell ran in team tempo. They just give those guys certain breaks, and it's just the way things go. You know, it was Cam Settles who went with the first unit yesterday, the A.J. Hill unit, and then K.J. Jackson had, I think it was Markelon Batten in there with him. So the guys, they mix it up, and obviously when we leave and they really do more intense team periods, I would think that Sutton Smith and Braylon Russell get the bulk of things. But that's it's nothing to be, strange about. And Sutton Smith appears to be fine and all those things. It's just, that's the way they did it. I did ask Tim Kramsey about, it looked like K.J. Jackson was still paired with the top three receivers, which were C.J. Brown, Chris Marshall, Jamari Hawkins. They were the first group on the first day, and then they kind of stayed with K.J., yesterday, and I asked him about that, and he goes, oh, you're trying to read some stuff into it and draw conclusions about the quarterback battle. And he's like, no, if anybody goes to bed tonight thinking, oh, yeah, I'm going to go out with the starters tomorrow, then they're not thinking the right way. He's like, we have 9 guys battling for the depth at receiver. So long story just to say that Sutton Smith is doing fine. I think him and Russell are going to be 1A, 1B.
1: So how much of a quarterback competition do you think we're actually having here? Versus, do you think it's already settled, I guess, is the question.
9: Well, I mean, that's what everybody's talking about. It's already settled. It's going to be KJ's. But when you talk about the reps they're giving out, I mean, they are splitting them up. And, yes, in the things that we've seen, AJ is more prone. I mean, he had the pick 6 in the red-white game, and then he had the one yesterday we saw in team tempo. But when you talk to Kramsey about it, it's like KJ has got to get more accuracy. And that means you got to – a guy who's wide open on a curl, if you miss that throw, I mean, you just gave up yardage. You gave up a down. I mean, so those things all weigh in. And even though I believe KJ has the edge right now, if you said this is going to be open throughout camp, then it's in the quarterback's minds, I can have a little off day and then fight back and have a chance. And so I think it's the right thing to do, even though we all in the media are going to draw our conclusions on a day-to-day basis.
1: I think that's fair. We also heard from Kamori House yesterday. He's a really intriguing guy, Tom, and we were talking about his productivity at Washington and at his previous stop at, what was the
5: UNC.
1: At UNC, thank you.
9: Yeah,
1: but it's a position change for him, but he's a guy that was very productive as far as, and I'm hoping he's going to be a good tackler at safety as well, But you know, they also talked about playing 3 safeties this week. So just curious about your thought about sort of their alignment defensively, and then also what his contributions will be.
9: Well, the fact that House and Hunter Osborne are the first 2 guys, you know, officially. I mean, we talked to Quincy at Media Days and all that, and we'll get him soon, I'm sure. But the fact those 2 guys are some of the first 2 defenders that they roll out means, I think they have leadership roles. I think they have production roles. I think Ron Roberts is really happy with what House can fit into, and it's both run game and pass. And we did a little thought exercise in summer, Ethan Westerman, Christina Long, and myself, both sides of the ball, just some questions. And one of them was, whose name are we going to be talking about more once we get into the season? And on defense, I picked House, and it's because I believe – He's used to the being in the box, so the contact and coming in and, you know, dealing with linemen, releasing and things like that, he's dealt with that before. But diagnosing things from the safety position and then being part of coverage, we saw him do some nice coverage stuff in the spring, and I think he's going to be a guy that they unleash on blitz. The first play of team tempo, he was on the move, got to the line, and he was basically, I guess, unaccounted for by the O-lineman. And he got Cam Settles in the backfield. So I think he's going to be in position to run blitz, and to use as a kind of a versatile tool and also be in coverage. So I like what he presented. He's a sharp kid. Really enjoy talking to him.
5: Positions where you really need depth, and they're talking a lot yesterday about the battle at wide receiver, like nine players battling for snaps, and then thinking about they've built depth at defensive line. I think there was 12 either safeties and or defensive backs, cornerbacks, actually 13 now when you think about House switching positions from linebacker to safety. It's a lot to watch in the first couple of days, but do you have a sense that they really have built up depth at those two spots defensively, up front and in the secondary?
9: Well, if we're comparing to Arkansas last year, the answer is yes. If we're comparing to the rest of the SEC as well, they're getting closer to being on par. I think it's D-line is going to be where we really, like, last year they were lacking. I mean, there's no question. Okie wasn't ready. You know, he wasn't healthy enough to play, mm-hmm. and I think they needed him, and they were counting on him, and they got into their depth, and Cam Ball had to play too much. Ian Griffard had to play too much. This year, I think they're going to be able, with the three-man front, they're going to employ a lot to mix it up between Okie and Hunter Osborne's going to get worried. I think Danny Beal's got a good shot to get in too deep. I can name several more, Carlin Jones. And so, in other words, when you add that in, and then the fact that they're going to be able to play this jack spot with Charlie Collins and Souls and Jamonte Waller, who are, you know, could be your pass rushing guys to complement Quincy, then yeah, you got some depth and you got some versatility. The defensive back positions, it's such a changeover from last year that I need to see what it looks like on the field first, basically starting in week two. What you'd think Arkansas would do is week one, not have to show a whole lot of offensive schemes, not show a whole lot of their complex defensive stuff to be able to throw at Utah and make them have to adjust to that in game two.
1: Tom Murphy joining us on the Jim's Razorback Pizza Hotline. Everybody wants to talk quarterbacks, as we mentioned earlier, but got to talk about the offensive line. So, you know, we got sold this bill of goods in recent years. We got 8 or 9 starters. I mean, any of these guys could start. It's like, no, you have 2. Still some active competition happening there, or do you think we're kind of settling out on 5 up front?
9: Well, those 5 are stuck there. And then the next guy they always mention is Cash Courtney, and he's a center. So, in other words, he's the guy putting a little pressure on the front or the interior 3. But they like what Malachi Breland has done at left guard. Obviously, we know about Kobe Branham and then Caden Killer, who, in my opinion, has to be able to handle the 310-pounders better than he did last year. Mm-hmm. But those 3 are pretty veteran guys. And then on the outside, Adam Hawks is the one who might be pushing Bryant Williams and Kavion Broussard. So there's probably your first 7. And I wouldn't say that either Cash Courtney or Hawks is imminently, you know, you're right there in the battle to get as much playing time as anybody else. I think the 5 are relatively solid. But you just got to have the depth. I mean, you've got to be able to get a Brooks Edmondson ready to play in a game and several more. I mean, I think they're high on the potential of Josiah Clemens. I think was one of the Memphis guys who came over. Big old kid, but he's still kind of raw. So, you know, it's all about doing everything you can to get guys ready for when the action's flying.
1: Tom Platt was named to the Mackey Award watch list. There's 43, I think we said, on that list this week. So, again, it's a pretty elite group. I mean, it's not like there's 150 kids on there. Just curious what your understanding is of how they want to utilize the tight ends and how much of, like, 12 personnel or I don't know how many guys they'll have on the field at the same time, but how much they want to do that with tight ends.
9: Well, I don't know. I don't think it'll be the same amount of 12 as there was last year, but I think the tight ends are going to be employed. And you know, it's funny, we talked about, oh, you can see the change in Braylon Russell. He really changed his body type and some other guys. But with Platt, I didn't realize it as much, but Tim Kramsey was talking about how Platt has lost weight. And, you know, he's got kind of a baby face and, you know, chubby cheeks, but he's dropped that some. He's intent about what he's doing, and he's more committed to being an every down tight end, which means you got to do the run blocking stuff. And so I think he has the potential to be a pass catcher who, you know, maybe he gets into the 20s. And obviously, as a compliment to Rohan Jones last year, I thought he was pretty solid as well. So he's got a chance to be a real playmaker. And I'm sure he'll be the top pass catching, or I would expect he to be the top pass catching tight end.
5: We come to find out yesterday that you're going to be able to speak with the coordinators, or at least Kramsey and Roberts, each week during the season. You know, and it's, I think that says a lot. Because there'd be previous coaching staffs where you only get to talk to the head coach, Tom, and you would ask a question that might seem more fit for the coordinator, and you know the answer you'd get. You would get, well, you'd have to ask him. And then you're thinking, well, I never get a chance to ask him, so I can't. Now you will.
9: Yep.
5: And I just, it's like, I love the thought of, it's not that they're allowing you or the media or anybody to hold the coordinators more accountable, but to actually get answers from the coordinators, I think, is a step forward.
9: Yeah, it's a show of confidence that Ryan Silverfield has in his coordinators. And I'm thinking back to, I know Brett Bielema did it. On Sunday night, we would go talk to, you know, whether it was Jim Chaney or Chris Ash the first year and then so on. We would talk to them Sunday night. And then with Chad Morris, I'm pretty sure we talked on the weekly to Craddock and John Chavis. But I believe that faded at some point. You know, I guess with Sam, he didn't do it. I don't think Kirby did it. So he just followed that pattern. But I like it. I like it. You get a different perspective. It can explain some of their calls. And there's so much more depth to coverage you get. And to me, it's your fan base and our readers and listeners enjoy it when they get more depth of perspective from the coordinators.
1: Tom, let's shift gears over to basketball. Again, we all know what they were facing down there, but it was the first time we got to see this collection. I mean, most of them, at least. Obviously not Mernon, but this collection of players together on the same court. And, again, I keep trying to temper this with the fact that they were playing lesser competition. But, dang, Tom, this is going to be fun to watch, I think, this year.
9: Yeah, I mean, we just cover that as a blanket statement, right? Okay,
1: yeah.
9: These are international teams that aren't on the Razorbacks par. Okay, everybody understands that. But those five-star freshmen, they all showed up. Smith and Andrews and Toure all did good things. And you know, Bowser I want to see a little more from when they, you know, we get feet up under him more because they're going to need him. And then the height showed up. Hopefully Murinen gets cleared and he's out there for them. But, you know, even Impair, what's the seven-footer?
1: Impair Maker?
9: Yeah, Pair Maker, he did some things.
1: Yeah.
9: He showed a nice stroke from the free throw line. So, yeah, I think encapsulating it was exactly what you said. It's going to be a fun team to watch. That's what Cal has established here at Arkansas. Big-time freshman classes, build things together. No, they're not as veteran as last year's team was. So he thinks it's going to be learning in November and December, and then come January, they're going to find what their roles are, what their style of play is going to be, and they round into more shape. But to me, being competitive in the SEC is going to be a harder climb a little this year than it was last year.
1: I know he preaches defense. I don't know that we saw a team that had a great defensive identity last year. This team looks like, Tom, in the early going, and admit at least four games in, that they might embrace that more so than we saw in the previous year, to me.
9: I think they will. And you know what? Getting in passing lanes against these teams is a lot easier. Deflecting things, blocking shots, all that's a lot easier than it will be when they roll into November. But when you buy into it now, it's just a good starting point. And I agree with you. I think they're going to be physical. How they handle physicality right there at the rim, I'm interested to see how that develops. But I do believe they're at least buying into that.
5: They're a fun team. It was a lot of fun.
1: Fun.
5: Tons of dunks, tons of layups.
1: Yeah.
5: How often were you going to score what felt like 65 to 70% on dunks and layups?
1: Yeah, I really feel like the biggest thing for me is, I mean, he wants to turn defense to offense, right? I mean, this team looks like they are very capable.
5: Wasn't the chance to turn defense into offense very often last year?
1: No.
5: There wasn't enough defense to do that.
1: That's true.
5: It looks like you may have the case to do that this year.
1: There was a lot of getting the ball out of the basket and turning it into offense, yes. Which is fine. But anyway, I think they've got a potential to be really special, so... Who anybody stood out, Tom, as far as somebody that was, you know, above where you had anticipated? Or a couple of guys?
9: Who's brother?
1: Just anybody that, I guess, the guys that stood out to you that maybe played a little more or showed a little more than you expected?
9: Yeah, I don't know what I was expecting from Smith, but mm-hmm. I thought he handled point guard well. He was tremendous, I thought. And then Andrews, man, a lot of cleaning up around the basket. Looked like an instinctive rebounder to me. I think doing that went a long way for him particularly in finding what his role is. Because I think the off-ball guys have to adjust. And you saw that with Acuff last year, what the off-ball guys have to do. Carter Knox, he might have struggled with that a little bit. Not great handle, and then, like, what do I do?
1: Mm-hmm.
9: And so I think we saw Andrews. That was really good for his development, I thought.
1: Do you think Richmond was being deferential with all the new guys, or do you think that, he may – I don't want to say get lost in the shuffle. That's probably an overstatement. But do you think maybe he'll – because we were talking about, like, his energy and his defense was such an outlier to some degree from some of his teammates. Not that the other guys didn't play hard. But I don't know that that's going to be something that's going to carry the day for him this year.
9: That's a great question. And obviously, his care factor is way up there. I thought his improvement from year one to year two – and ball handling. Mm-hmm. Do you remember how many times he would drive and, like, he would be a little reckless as a freshman and he wouldn't convert a play? He'd get knocked down, whatever. Last year, he scored a ton of layups against guys right on him, and his first step is just brilliant. So I think there was a little bit of let's see what these freshmen can do. But I think when it comes down to it, he's going to be a team leader. He's going to handle the ball some, and those things that he does, when he takes that pass on the wing and just thunders in there, that's still going to be a part of his game. I just hate to see him crash to the floor as many times as he does, because, the odds of banging a knee or just twisting an ankle when you land, all that just goes up, and he does it so often.
5: And he was on the floor as often as usual in the Bahamas, didn't score a rebound as much as usual. Like, every time he hit the floor, I'm thinking, no, please, no. Even Smith fault, a little sprained ankle or whatever it was, just a turned ankle. Shouldn't say the word sprained. But that's what I saw from Billy. He was on the court. He was on the floor, literally on the floor, as much as usual.
1: Oh, we saw Smith with the bounce-back ability, because it wasn't just that. It was him taking that incredibly tough fall the first game, right?
5: Yeah.
1: Like, down on the shoulder. Right. That was scary, but he bounced right back and played the next game and played well.
5: Of course, JJ's already come back from a really scary fall.
1: No doubt.
5: From over right about New Year, right?
1: Yeah. So, all right, Tom, enjoy it. I know you get no practice on Saturday, although I know you guys will be working all through the weekend and we've got practice today. So stay cool, my friend. We'll talk to you soon.
9: Yeah, hey, man, one parting thought. Jeremiah Wilkinson, he took the big fall in game one, and I thought he bounced back.
1: Oh, that's what it was.
9: He's gonna be,
1: yeah, that was right. That wasn't Smith.
9: My bad. Wilkinson, he's going to be a very fun element for this team, I believe. But, guys, have a great weekend.
1: Yeah, thank you, Tom. Right, appreciate it. Appreciate the correction. I'm getting all kinds of stuff wrong today. It's a good thing I got guys to clean up my mess. You guys are good. All right, we are behind. It's 11:38. Weird. 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The OBG, baby. Washtenaw Bar and Grill. Have you spent much time down there? We'll be going down there a bunch.
5: We've got a number of places we got to go.
1: Yes, we do. We do. Anyway, we will we'll make it a point to go down there. Get a fun environment down there. And when the weather's right, they got a great outdoor space. So anyway, if you're getting outdoors this weekend, why not stand out from the crowd and go buy yourself some new sunglasses? 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Josh does a great job there, and he and Nicole run a great store. Very relaxed environment to go over there and do some shopping and buy your next set of glasses, or maybe a couple of them. It's 11:40. We're back with Champs and Chumps after this. Make moves like a person in jail. On the low,
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11: The Arkansas Travelers used the long ball to beat the Amarillo Sod Poodles 4-1 last night at Dickey Stevens Park. The Travs got a solo home run from Hunter Fitzgerald in the first inning and a three-run home run from Boston Smith in the bottom of the sixth to stop a three-game losing streak. Smith was the only Travs player to finish with multiple hits, going 2-for-4 with 3 RBI and a run scored. Left-hander Nick Tolache got the win on the mound after throwing 5 scoreless innings, allowing 5 hits with a walk and 3 strikeouts. Game 4 of the 6-game series gets underway at 7:05 tonight. That means Stephen Davis has the Visit Hot Springs pregame show starting at 6:50 over on our sister station 106.7 Buzz 2. I'm Todd Pierce for the Buzz Radio Network.
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1: Of course it's good. 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
1: What do you got?
5: My champs, Justin, are the freaking Boston Red Sox because they went undefeated throughout the week, plus one. They've won 8 games in a row. And these are not just against, you know, run-of-the-mill major league team. Now, they beat the A's as part of this streak, but beat the White Sox first place and the Dodgers. Everybody's already put a World Series ring on their finger. Do you realize it took the Boston Red Sox this year 73 games to win their first 30? They've won 31 of their last 36.
1: That's crazy. Unbelievable.
5: Are you crazy?
1: That's wild.
5: Absolutely nuts. Chump, I'm going to go to Tommy McClellan, the new athletic director at Purdue. He's trying to do what Cignetti did 3 years ago when he was hired and calling out the school nobody ever thought would get called out for winning a championship. But it's just, well, look, I understand the idea of imitation is the sincerest form of flattery. But there's only one Kurt Cignetti that I think can get away with something like this. What do you want to take? Purdue winning a national championship in
1: anything?
5: Well, here's the thing. They do have a really good men's basketball program. Maybe he meant that.
1: Yeah.
5: He must have meant that.
1: Well, if and as Pixie pointed out, basketball is more meaningful to them than football is anyway. So That's the battleground they want to win anyway.
4: And they don't win championships at that. Indiana's won five. No, Purdue's won none.
1: Purdue's super good except at being a one seed and going out early, though. Well, they've set the bar on that.
4: Yeah. Michigan won recently. Somebody tell that clown that.
1: He didn't mention them. You got to take care of the in-state haters first, right?
5: Call out the rest of the league. And if you, when Cignetti said first, you know, Purdue sucks. And by the way, so do Michigan and Ohio State, and so does Oregon and USC and UCLA. Just go to the and every last one.
4: U.S. Steel, the American military, Apple. You know, all the big ones. So yeah.
1: Well, as the famous broadcaster once said, and that's the rest of the story.
5: Paul Harvey.
4: I love that.
1: Kevin Collins looked like a victim early in the week, and now he looks like maybe a bit of a bad guy. He and his partner, Josh Maurer, were not retained by Boston College. They blamed it on the new head coach.
3: Right.
5: Luke Murray, son of Bill Murray. Bill Murray.
1: Yes, and there's nothing funny about this, at least not to them. So they blamed him for getting them canned because they were part of the former regime by being the broadcasters. Although it's funny because I think it was Maurer, maybe it was Collins, but they've been through multiple coaching changes over the years, so it seems odd that that would be the case. Mm-hmm. Although who knows what Murray's actually thinking. Well, it come to find out that Maurer is not available most of the time because he's doing Brewers games.
5: Right.
1: Or for a lot of the games he misses.
5: He misses a good chunk of the season.
1: And Collins is not smart enough to not criticize the incoming coach or the program, which apparently he's done on more than one occasion, which was later in the week pointed out by the athletic director. This is what we call a zone FU. And this follow-up includes Kevin Collins going from victim to dum-dum in one fell swoop. Mm. And so turns out they didn't get retained, partially because this guy couldn't get out of his own way.
5: Yeah, you read the story. The sport administrator was talking with Luke Murray and was going through very briefly about the radio. It was like a very small part of the conversation they were having about the game day experience for fans. And Collins apparently was caught in a social setting under the previous coaching staff, bad-mouthing that coach in a social setting. So he'd been reprimanded by the athletic department previously.
1: If you're going to trash your coaches, you never do it around other people.
5: Yeah, do it in your mind.
4: You've been through like 8 coaching changes. You still got a gig.
1: Well, and so I try to tell them, look, I like all the coaches I work with. I mean, some of them I consider close friends. But at the same time, I'm loyal to UCA first, and that's my job. My job is not to. And if they change the coaches, I have nothing to do with that. I hate it. Mm. But it is what it is. Mm. They won, by the way, the chump of the week by the narrowest of margins of this idiot who's doing these naked steak dinners at his restaurant once a month. What a moron. Anyway, a trio of Virginia teenagers, my champs, this week.
3: All right.
1: So they are out for their high school golf team qualifying. All right. You got a 15-year-old and 2 17-year-olds. I'll mention it by name. Andrew Tuggle, Gavin Kane, Jackson Castro. They're in Virginia. They're at Culpeper Country Club. They see a couple and a young child struggling. Their kayaks capsized on a lake that is adjacent to the golf course. So they drop all their crap. They run down a rocky hill, and they get out in the water and swim out and save the adults who apparently couldn't swim or weren't good swimmers. The kid apparently had a life jacket on. But they literally saved the guy's life. So they get out of the water, and they want to go right back out on the course to finish qualifying. Their coach implored them, no, go home and change. So they go back home, change, put on dry clothes, come back after saving lives, and they all three qualify for the high school golf team.
5: What a day.
1: That's what great. A day indeed. Is that not awesome?
4: Is that not a 2-stroke penalty?
3: I was going to say, we're there on the clock.
1: Just leave your balls where they are. You can come back and get them later.
4: Slow play. Yeah. Cut it out. Well, we saved somebody. It doesn't matter. Yeah. Keep up.
1: Well, it depends if I'm on the course behind her or not, Pigskin. That's really what it's about. So that's a cool story, man.
3: Oh, that's nice.
1: Good for them. Those are seriously like true heroes right there.
5: And good golfers.
1: Apparently, good enough.
3: Good enough.
1: I mean, they may have shot 47 and the other guys on the team stink. So I'll never forget I had one of my best rounds ever in a qualifying round, and we had a tournament. And I did not play that well when we played in the actual tournament. And I came back in the clubhouse, and my coach's like, so what'd you shoot? I said, I had a really good time. A really good time out there today.
4: You're a reverse sandbagger.
1: I went from like a 42 to a 54. He wasn't very happy. I was like, it's golf. Calm down. Nobody cares.
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0: All right, this segment brought to you part by our friends at UAMS Ortho Now. We had a listener call in this week, Phil, and he was talking about how he had such a good experience over there. He had a hockey injury.
1: Oh, that's
0: remember
1: right.
0: That? This guy's like, my doctor said I need to get in better shape, so I took up hockey.
1: Ice hockey.
0: Are you out of your mind? Yes. But he got a little dinged up, so he had to go in and get checked out. And he said that he had a great experience. They x-rayed him. 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And 501-686-TOSH is the phone number if you have any questions. 501-686-8674. And if you need walk-in care for an orthopedic injury, they got you covered. And if you want to schedule an appointment, you can do that as well. And also, they've got that new therapy space over on Rodney Parham. They keep adding great new things at UAMS. So if you need help, that's where you go.
2: Is Moose still putting together the bumper music?
0: Yeah.
2: The last three songs that have been played. In the meantime, Space Hog. Some might say Oasis. Flagpole Sitta, Harvey Danger. That might be the best three songs consecutively ever played over this station.
0: It's funny you say that. All I could hear was the GD in there, and I was like,
2: yeah, I wouldn't have put that part in there for sure. That's a little unfortunate. So much. Well, Moose is Canadian, so you know you expect that.
0: Well, they have a god up there too.
2: Okay.
0: Anyway, so next hour entertainment birthdays rewind. Yeah?
1: In order?
0: And what's on tap?
1: And that's always at the end.
0: Yes, it usually is. Today is International Beer Day. If you're just tuning in, I was going to throw this out before the top of the hour. And I hope that Moose is listening. I feel like I need a beer song of some sort here to play in the background. I hope he's listening to this. And for people like Phil who don't know what they're talking about when it comes to IPAs, I'm here to help you. I'm here to help you, Phil. Okay? Do you care?
1: I don't need the help.
0: I don't want your help. Yes, you do. All right, here we go. All right, drinking a lot of beer gives you a beer belly. This story says, and I'm not

0: a doctor, so take it up with somebody else. Says beer on its own doesn't cause a belly. It's a combination of too many calories in general and a sedentary lifestyle. I think I'm living proof.
1: I know plenty of people that run, beer belly? Drink beer, and are flat where it counts.
0: May have had two IPAs yesterday. Dark beers are stronger than light beers. Pixie and I learned this about coffee. We always thought darker roast would stronger. Be stronger, but that's not the case.
2: The lighter roast is stronger.
1: The blondes are stronger.
0: That's right. Oh, the blondes are
1: just
0: stronger.
1: Just ask them.
0: Yeah.
2: Uh-huh.
0: Light beers are lighter in color and body, but that doesn't mean dark beers have more alcohol, of course. Guinness has 4.2%. Guinness is actually quite light in the big scheme of things. Right. It's just very dark. Beer should always be served ice cold. Ice cold temperatures can actually ruin the flavor of a good beer, this says. Okay, Europe, we hear you.
3: I don't think so.
0: I concur. I want mine ice cold. No. Drinking an excessive amount of alcohol, no matter the type, will cause a hangover. This says beer. Draft beer gives you a hangover. Any kind of alcohol is going to give you a hangover if you don't drink enough water with it, dummy.
1: Aren't there sometimes impurities in the hoses in the draft?
3: Yeah, exactly.
1: System?
0: Not in the places I go. You got clean lines.
1: Of course not. Only the cleanest lines.
0: Number five, beer before liquor, never sicker. It really depends on how much you're drinking. Again, there's no like hard and fast rule on that. Number six, IPAs are always bitter. Listen up. They have a wide tent with a lot of varieties and flavor profiles. West Coast, East Coast. Juicies, Americans, right. Belgian, black, white, sour, session, mountain style. Anyway. And number seven, beer is unhealthy. Okay, it's not healthy for you, but there are studies that say it actually can have benefits in moderation. So when your significant other gives you a hard time about a cold beer, say, you know what? Do you know about all the great things this is doing for my body? Not to mention it makes me happy. And you can always quote Martin Luther.
3: Yes. Racehorses get, beers mixed in with their oats and stuff. Gotta be good.
0: Absolutely.
4: Right, Calvin Candy gave a beer to one of the Mandingo fighters. He earned it.
0: I don't.
4: He said it. Well, I just.
1: When is International Martini Day? A strongest drink possible.
0: You'll have to look for
4: who
0: that
4: are
0: one.
4: You, James Bond?
0: He's Phil Elson, martini maker.
3: Gin martini?
1: Stir. Either or.
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9: The countdown is really on now. We are just 10 days away from the state's first Buc-ee's opening up. The Benton location's grand opening is scheduled for August 17th. A record crowd attended last year's groundbreaking ceremony, and many, many more are expected to attend the grand opening. We'll see you there on August 17th. And hey, the North Little Rock Parks and Recreation Department is having a back-to-school supply giveaway. It will take place this Saturday at Burns Park Funland from noon to 2 p.m. Students of all ages can get free backpacks and school supplies. 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There's also going to be music, games, and the splash pad will be running. 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
12: Hot and humid weather continues this afternoon with highs back in the upper 90s. Feels like temperatures between 105 to 109. Do have a heat advisory today until 8 o'clock. 20% chance this afternoon for a pop-up shower storm. Most of us will stay dry, but a similar forecast will follow us through this upcoming weekend. This is meteorologist Juliana Cullen with the Arkansas Storm Team for the Buzz Radio Network.
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2: 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He feels

0: Okay, let's see what you knuckleheads have to offer here as we get into our last hour at 12:07. Phil Elson's here, Justin Akery, Todd Pierce, the Pigskin, and Philip Martin. The boys are back together again. It's been a while, and football is coming up, baby. We are real excited about it. Let's see what's happening with our Middleton Heat and Air text line. And by the way, if you are suffering in a hot home, my friends, please holler at them. Check out the IPA song by the Brothers Comatose. I don't know that one, but okay, I will.
1: How much IPA are they drinking with that name, huh?
0: Also from the text line. What three songs was the Pigskin Preacher talking about? Says Kyle from Cersei.
2: In the meantime, Space Hog. Some might say Oasis, Flagpole Sitter, Harvey Danger. But, you know, you got a sense
3: of
2: it.
3: I don't know about Flagpole Sitter.
2: I love that song.
3: Okay.
2: Yeah.
0: All right. Tell him,
1: Philip. It's all mid-late 90s.
2: They weren't really a band. It was a DJ, and he went in with a couple of his buddies and just wrote a song, and like a one-off thing. It was good.
0: Champ Chelsea Gray with the Aces. I don't know what she did. And Chump, North Alabama football coach, Hogs by 90. Okay, so there is a story going around the internet that I saw that I don't believe at all is true about the head coach of North Alabama talking trash about how bad Arkansas is and how they're going to win the game.
1: Oh, boy.
0: I do not believe that for one second.
3: I don't think that's true.
0: I did a quick Google search on it today, and I could not find it. But this Twitter account, it is I'll read you what the Twitter account says. It is somewhat farcical. As dumb as some coaches are out there, I don't believe it. This guy's name is Brent Dierman, by the way. He's a good coach. On facing Arkansas week one, well, I don't think Arkansas could beat the worst team in our conference. They are a terrible football program. I'm shocked they haven't shut it down yet. We plan on walking out of that game 1-0. Do you actually think that is a real comment by a college football coach who is thankful for the $400,000 or whatever they're getting to play Arkansas? Are you out of your mind, people? Yeah. Don't be so dumb.
1: Oh, but you want to believe it.
3: Yeah.
0: Come on.
1: You really want to believe it.
0: Our question today, by the way, it's International Beer Day. What is your favorite beer from outside the USA? And we got here one from my man Peewit. He says, free. That is the best beer.
1: I mean, it can get a free beer internationally, too. We're not allowed to use domestic beers for this.
2: Where do you guys stand on the Canadian beers, like Molson and Moosehead and Labatt's and all that?
0: I'm totally fine.
1: Yeah. Big for it.
3: They're all right. Strong.
0: I don't seek them out, but if they're offered to me, I'll drink them.
1: I used to seek out Labatt's Blue. Yeah.
0: I don't even call them strong. I bet the ABV is not over 5%. But I don't know that for a fact. Nathan Christian, who I don't quote often, once said, warm beer is cold beer when it's free beer. And he's a man who never turned down a handout.
1: He would know. He would know both what cold beer and warm beer feels like.
0: From the 501, Chelsea Gray hit a three-pointer to send the game to overtime and then hit the three to win the game against the Fever. Well, I am sorry. Woo-hoo. I am not up on my WNBA, but thank you for that.
2: Caitlin missed two free throws to send it into overtime and lose. I couldn't, but with 7 seconds left, she missed two.
0: I'm going to paraphrase this one. Leslie says, have you ever tried Moose Pea Double IPA? It's 8.5%, double exclamation points. 8.5 for a double IPA ain't that strong, honestly. No. Chimay Grand Reserve. Not sure if it qualifies as a beer, but it is a Trappist ale. It is quite good, and that is a beer.
1: I think you can qualify a Trappist ale as a beer.
0: 100%.
2: Well, yeah, Trappist, the monks are making it. Yeah.
0: Those are your guys.
2: Monks, I love the monks.
0: Smittix is my favorite Irish ale.
1: That's a good one.
0: Black and tan, baby. Mm-hmm. Black and tan. When you spend over 70 days at sea on an aircraft carrier, then pull into Mombasa, Kenya, Tusker beer tastes real good. I imagine any beer tastes real good when you've been out there for that long. I've been drinking beer for 30 years. Thank you very much for qualifying.
2: They were making beer at Subiaco with the monks, and then the guy that was in training to be a monk, he fell in love with a girl and left the order, and now they have no one to make the beer.
3: I know. I had some of that. That was really, they were doing a good job over there.
0: From the 501, I've been drinking beer for 30 years, mainly a Miller Lite guy, but like an Amber Modelo when eating out. An Amber Modelo. You mean, I've never had an Amber Modelo.
1: It's the Modelo.
0: Negra Modelo. Yeah. Okay. Negra Modelo. Yeah. Had my first Stella this week. What? Just this week? Mm. I'm hooked. That's my girl's favorite.
2: That's Belgian, isn't it?
1: Yes.
2: Stella?
0: Stella's good.
2: Yeah.
0: Temp is quite important. Ice cold, it might be my favorite beer, but if it isn't cold enough, it has a whole different flavor. Sam Adams Oktoberfest is a Mount Rushmore beer. I was telling Phil this for a large capacity brewery, that is a pretty solid beer. I like all the Marzins, but that one's pretty good.
1: To me, that's where microbrewing started.
0: Yeah.
1: Was Sam Adams.
0: It ain't no microbrew now, bud.
1: No, not at all.
3: No.
1: My favorite Sam Adams beer, I can't find anymore.
0: What is it?
1: Boston Ale.
0: Oh, you told me this.
1: You can't find it.
2: Maybe the Scotsman drank it dry.
0: It used to come in the multi-packs, I remember.
1: Right. It used to be sell six packs at the grocery store.
0: I never saw it, I don't think, standalone. I just saw it a multi-pack.
1: I did. I bought a lot of it.
0: I might try a Rolling Rock in a pinch. Yeah, Rolling Rock's fine.
1: That was the first beer that I drank.
0: And not made in Latrobe anymore, though.
1: No, unfortunately, I think it's made in Jersey when it was purchased by, when it was bought by Anheuser-Busch. And, of course, that beer was brewed the same place where the Steelers train. Right. Not the college, but the town, Latrobe.
3: Arnold Palmer. That's right. That's Latrobe, right. Pennsylvania.
0: When I hear Rolling Rock, the first thing I think of is The Deer Hunter.
1: Yes.
3: Yep.
1: There's a reason, because that's a Western Pennsylvania movie, mm-hmm. and they were drinking Western PA beer.
2: Man, that movie was intense.
0: Zach says, I don't stray from my Miller Lite.
1: People are so loyal to the brand of light beer that they like. When I first started working at the Travs, Justin, you guys might remember this. There were three big changes that year. It was 2001. We did road radio for the first time ever. Switched from Cardinals to Angels. Mm-hmm. And also in 2002, we stopped selling Bud Light because the local distributor pulled all advertising and Bill Valentine was like, well, we're not going to sell your beer. And people were pissed that they couldn't get Bud Light at a baseball game.
0: Well, that's called doing you a favor. Just kidding.
3: Rice and water. Any light beer.
0: Yeah, whatever.
3: The point.
0: You like what you like. It's fine.
3: Yeah,
0: I will say this.
3: You like. I just don't get it.
0: This was fun. Steve Sullivan, for like 6 months for some reason, decided, and he's not a drinker. He's like, I'm gonna start becoming a beer aficionado.
1: Just decided. I'm going to do it.
0: So he's like, I'm going to go out, you know, like I'm going to get like, you know, one or two beers every time I go out. And it's because he had never drank ever. And so the first craft beer I ever gave him was Lagunitas, a little something extra. And I said, drink this. If you don't like it, this is a lost cause for
3: That's
0: you.
3: That's right. You don't need to.
0: And he liked it. It's a good one.
1: Does he still drink beer?
0: I don't think he drinks anymore.
2: I want to hear Chris Kane do an impersonation of Steve Sullivan about five beers in.
0: I don't think he's ever been five beers in, Pigskin.
2: Okay, two beers
1: in. The Boston really comes out then. Must.
3: I cannot get five beers in anymore. I just can't. I mean, it's just like impossible.
1: Wow.
3: I mean, I could sit and drink whiskey all night.
0: You want to.
2: Boys,
0: it's
2: a good thing.
0: Pathetic.
2: It's a good thing that when I went into the ministry, I gave up drinking because I could have been on the Olympic drinking team.
3: No,
2: and that is not an idle boast.
1: You put it the way that it really is just about. If you wanted to get drunk, you really could.
0: It's not about getting drunk, but I mean.
3: Right, but no, I just can't drink more than two beers. It's just like, I don't know what it is.
0: That's so cute. That's darling. I want to pat you on the head.
3: Yeah, I'm just saying.
0: That's darling.
3: I'm just saying. I just can't do it.
0: You shouldn't drink more than two bourbons, that's for sure.
3: Well, I can do that.
0: Well,
3: I mean, you're right. I shouldn't, but I could, and I can.
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0: I wanted to follow up on this. This is a Zone FU from earlier in the week. We talked about the best fast food burgers in America, and I asked Susan Irwin Prowse about this, and she says they go there quite often. It's a Santa Barbara-based company called Habit Burger. Never been, even though I've been to Santa Barbara a bunch. Yeah. So they're all over California now, and they're in the Southeast, too, and Jacksonville, Florida has a couple. So the next time I'm down there, I'm going to try one.
1: Susan, didn't she say that they eat it all the time?
0: All the time. The double char from Habit Burger and Grill is apparently the number one, according to USA Today, the number one fast food burger in America. But we never got the list of which burgers outside of that were in the top 10. Well,
3: is this real fast food or is this like fast casual?
0: These are largely fast food, I would say.
2: Like In-N-Out.
3: It's like In-N-Out rather than Five Guys.
0: Yep. Okay. Five Guys is on the list, though. Five Guys is more fast casual. I agree.
3: Yeah.
0: In-N-Out's number two, the Double Double. The original double from Freddy's, which I will say this, I dig Freddy's and the shoestring fries. Let's go.
3: Yeah. Freddy's is good.
2: Not bad.
0: The Papa Burger from A&W.
1: Never had it.
0: Culver's.
3: I thought A&W was gone.
2: They're still here.
0: Culver's Butter Burger Cheese Double.
3: Yeah.
2: I've had it. It's good.
0: Isn't there a Culver's opening somewhere? Isn't there another one coming
2: Not
0: somewhere?
2: Not here. I think there is one.
3: Northwest is near Culver's.
0: I think there's one coming to Central Arkansas.
2: We need one here.
0: I think there's one coming here.
2: Is that a Wisconsin? Brahms coming here?
0: Yeah, because we're not fat enough.
2: Yeah, no doubt.
0: The Smoke Shack from Shake Shack. The Cheeseburger from Five Guys. The Whopper from Burger King made the top 10. Big fan. Son of a Baconator from Wendy's. I don't know about the regular Baconator. And the Double Meal, the Double Meat Whataburger from Whataburger. That's the top 10.
3: Okay.
2: I had one of those a couple weeks ago.
3: Shake Shack is good. I've never had that particular
2: Shake Shack
3: burger.
2: Is excellent. They got one at the Met Stadium at City Field.
3: Yeah. I always get them in New York.
0: When you go there, you should definitely not drink diet soda because according to this study, tracking 12,772 Brazilian adults over 8 years, that's a lot of work. Researchers found the highest consumers of low and no-calorie sweeteners declined 62% faster than the lowest group in brain aging, equivalent to 1.6 years. The middle consumption group declined 35% faster, roughly 1.3 years. Effects were most pronounced in adults under 60 and those with diabetes.
1: I got about 18 other ways that are more enjoyable to age my brain than drink a diet soda.
2: I'm drinking one right now. It's delicious.
1: I can see your brain aging right in front of me, too.
0: I don't want to tell you this story, but I'm going to. I don't know what Honey Boo Boo's up to lately, but I know what her sister is. Her name is Lauren Eford, and she is more commonly known, apparently, for those who watch the show, as Pumpkin. She's now on OnlyFans, and she recently did her first serious content with her boyfriend. If you want to see it, she's charging between $100 and $150, which is pretty high. A regular subscription to her account is $10 a month. It took her 2 weeks to become one of the top creators on OnlyFans. She says, the money I make, it's going straight to my kids. Their college funds, I'm not telling them no. Vacations, all that stuff. I'm a mama first. I don't know what you are first, but maybe you're a mama too. I just want to tell you something. If you want to see someone disgusting take their clothes off, send me $100 and I'll send you a picture of me naked, okay? Do yourself a favor. Keep it local. You got to buy local, Phil. Because she is gross.
1: Give me about 10 seconds so I can
0: I'd rather
1: around.
0: See you three naked than this chick. She is so disgusting. Anyway, I just like to suggest this to her, too. According to this study, the widely accepted 10,000 steps a day did not come from medical research. It originated from a Japanese pedometer marketed after the 64 Tokyo Olympics. A recent systematic review of 57 studies covering more than 160,000 adults, so these are very thorough,
3: yeah,
0: found that 7,000 steps a day is where health benefits peak. But I would say if you're Pumpkin, you should stick with the 10,000 or more.
3: Yeah, go the extra 3,000.
0: I don't want to fat shame you, but if you're doing porn, you're going to get what you get, so shut your
2: David
0: face.
2: David Sedaris is a nut about walking. He does like 20 to 30,000 steps a day.
1: Our guy Sully.
2: He just walks all the time.
0: Yeah, he's Mr. Yep. Walker.
1: Sully Steve, walks you a see lot. Sully just walking in a circle sometimes just to get into 10,000. Steve, you only got to get in 7,000 now. 7, you don't have to do the circle hard. Walking
2: Tell
1: anymore.
2: Him that, Phil. I don't think he knows.
0: I feel the need to play this clip before we tell you this next story because, well, I get it.
5: Jesus, man, could you change the channel? You, man, if you like my music, get your own ass. I had a really rough...
6: I'll pull up to the side and kick your ass out.
5: Man, come on, I had a rough night, and I hate the Eagles, man.
0: Don't tell the dude, but the Eagles are extending their longest running residency at the Sphere in Las Vegas. Now, here's my thing. Give somebody else a shot. Get
2: Thank
0: out of
2: you.
0: There.
2: Thank you. Exactly.
0: I like the Eagles. I saw the Eagles when they were at Simmons last time. Sure. It was great. But enough already. Move out.
2: I just said the same thing in a future newspaper column about Tom Brady. I'm like, enough. Do you have to dominate everything? Let someone else have a turn.
1: It's not enough yet. Obviously, people are still buying tickets for them to stay at the Sphere.
2: He's got all the rings, all the baby mamas, all the houses, all the microphones, all the everything. I mean, enough.
0: Now tallying 72 shows live in concert at the Sphere features additional dates on January 15th, 16th, 22nd, 23rd. It appears Don Henley and company had a change of heart after the vocalist previously said that this was probably their last year. Well, it should be. That's enough already. Give some room to some other bands that we all want to see in the Sphere.
3: Stop being the Eagles.
2: I hear that Rush is going to be there next year.
0: Their drummer died, right? A couple
2: years
0: ago?
2: Yeah, but they got this girl from Germany, and she's fantastic.
3: Yeah, she's good. So,
0: couldn't talk. Zac Brown Band performed at Fenway Park last week and surprised everyone in the crowd with a free cruise for two aboard Margaritaville at Sea on the new Beachcomber ship. That's more than 37,000 fans. The giveaway is valued at $14. No, I'm kidding. The giveaway is valued at more than $40 million. It's the largest surprise audience gift in live entertainment history. And I would still say, I'm good.
2: You don't go on many cruises, do you?
1: I don't do cruises.
0: If by many, you mean none. Yes, none.
2: Of all the vacations you've taken, which are prodigious, you've never been on a cruise?
0: Ever.
1: Is this a margarita cruise that's just like a day cruise? They're not staying out?
0: No, it's like a week-long cruise.
1: It is a week-long.
2: Do you have to listen to Jimmy Buffett music?
0: No, but you get to listen to Zac Brown. I like that. I like Jimmy Buffett. Okay. I just don't want to do it on a cruise. Not my jam. And I was I love cruising. Good. Have a good time.
1: Free?
0: No.
1: A free week in hell, right?
0: You have to pay me. You have to pay me the
2: money.
0: How
2: about the boat that tipped over on its side in Italy? That was crazy.
0: I mean, these are very rare things. What about, you know, getting stuck on there with COVID or some other weird disease? I'm fine.
2: It happens.
0: I'm a resort guy. I got to go to resorts or rent a house.
2: You're a landlubber.
0: I am. Yeah. I like to get in the water, but I don't want to be on the water. You know what I mean?
1: I just don't like people enough. To be around, to be stuck around them, you know.
0: I always strangers. I have the conversation with the people, and they try to sell me on it. I'm like, cabins are really smart. Like, oh, yeah, but you're barely in there. Okay.
1: Are you sure about that?
0: Yeah. I'm a luxurious room guy. That's just me.
3: Yeah.
0: I need one. And I'm like, and then, like, everything's too organized. There's too much, like, you have to schedule dinners and stuff. Like, I'm out. And even if it's not true, I don't care. In my mind, it is, and I'm not going. So you guys have, listen, it's just like we're talking about with beer. It's all subjective. You do your vacation, I'm going to do mine. I'm out on cruises. Mm. Ro, what's up?
6: Hey, you know, me and Justin, as you all know, we have a lot in common. We're pretty much twins. And I'm with you. I don't want to be on a boat on the water, like out there like that. It's too many things can happen. If it's somewhere it's cold, you can run into some ice. If it's somewhere it's warm, you can run ashore and the boat can be leaning on its side. So I watched that documentary on Netflix. I'm cool on cruises. Give me some land. I'll put my feet in the water. I'll be fine.
0: Yeah.
6: But, my guy in there, they said he can only drink two beers or whatever. Don't feel bad, man. I ain't never been a big beer person. I'll probably go 2-3 beers my max.
3: That's right.
6: But, man, I down a whole fifth of liquor, though. I don't know what it is. I can't drink a lot of beer.
0: We don't advocate that behavior. Right,
2: ladies and gentlemen, our PSA of the day.
0: Bro, we don't really subscribe to that kind of behavior. But
2: leave the beer alone, drink a fifth. Yeah. There you go.
0: I do know a good rehab facility that you could look into, though.
6: But, you know, I got it under control. I drink sparingly. It's just if I do, I know I can go.
0: How many kids you got?
6: Know, so 5.
0: Okay, well, you should be drinking. Okay, I get it.
6: Exactly.
0: That'll do it. That'll drive you. Yeah. All right. I appreciate the call, man.
3: Thank you.
6: That's all I got. Y'all take it easy.
0: Thanks, Ro. If Ro and I are twins, I don't know which one's DeVito and which one's Schwarzenegger.
2: I can't tell you apart.
0: I'll tell you what. Good thing we're not in a lineup together, that's for sure. All right, let's do birthdays. We've got some. Todd, you want to do Trav's tickets or you want to do something else?
7: We can do Trav's tickets.
0: We have a 4-pack of Trav's tickets. Come get you some at 501-661-1037. I need 4 players or as many as we can get, and then we will move on. We got Rewind coming up and What's on Tap.
4: 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Come get your grub on.
0: Johnny. Johnny was on yesterday. I guess he didn't win. You know you can't win 2 days in a row, Johnny. He's like, but I have 8 people in my family. I really need 2 4 packs. Johnny, you're with Philip Martin. Then we got Mary. Mary, why you bugging on... Line 2.
8: Mary.
0: Phil, you're with her.
1: All right. Is it me or him? Okay, me.
0: You, Phil Elson. Yes. Felson is with Mary. Johnny, you got Mr. Martin. 501-661-1037. Philip, I never told you this, but we're probably distant relatives. My mother was a Martin. Did I ever tell you
3: really?
0: That?
3: Really? No.
0: Yeah.
3: No.
0: I don't know how far back we got to go, but...
3: Probably away.
0: To the old country, you think?
3: Us, Ireland. Yeah. So, I have an Irish great-grandmother.
0: Do you?
3: Yeah.
0: Me too.
3: There you go. She has, I can't remember her name either. It's like
2: Irish Italian. It's like the Springsteen over here. That's
0: all right, I tell you what we're going to do. If Philip wins or Todd wins, Johnny's going to get the tickets.
3: All right, Johnny.
0: If Phil Elson wins or Pigskin wins, Mary's going to get the tickets. We're going to move this on.
3: All right.
0: Mary. Don't you know me? On this day in history, the first U.S. commemorative coin of an African American was released. It was a Booker T. Washington, it was a half dollar. Philip, what year?
3: 1973.
1: I'll go 58.
7: 54. 1925.
0: 46, Todd Pierce. On this day in history. We talked about Ted Williams yesterday. Ted Williams went to Korea, came back for 37 games, and had his highest batting average of his career.
3: Mm-hmm.
0: Just the baddest dude of all time.
2: Greek.
1: Agreed.
0: 407.
2: Greek.
0: On this day in history, he got fined $5,000 for spitting at Boston fans.
3: Right. Mm-hmm.
0: It was his third time in 3 weeks.
3: Time.
0: I can't stop spitting at these losers.
3: That's right. Third time.
0: What year, Phil?
1: I'm going to say this was 48.
7: 46.
2: 58.
3: I think it was 46.
0: 56.
3: 56.
0: Pigskin Point.
3: Okay.
0: And on this day, no, we're not going to do a trivia, but it is the day that Barry Bonds hit his 756th asterisk. Career home run to break Hank Aaron's longstanding record. All right, let's go to birthdays.
7: 2007, by the way.
0: Good job, Todd. Show off.
2: I think his head's gotten smaller in subsequent years.
0: Well, yeah, he quit rubbing the clear in the
2: It went back to its normal size.
0: This woman's got a perfectly sized head, and she's a real good actress. We saw her recently in The Odyssey.
2: Anne Hathaway.
1: Zendaya?
0: No, there are a lot of good actresses in this film, apparently.
2: Oh, Samantha Morton. Samantha Morton.
1: I don't remember other names.
0: She also made herself one of the greatest performances of all time because they made her unattractive, very difficult in the movie.
3: Charlize Theron,
2: Charlize.
3: Go, man.
2: I got her.
0: You got her, Phil.
2: Eileen Wuornos.
0: A lot of guys wish.
2: Yeah. Yeah.
0: How old is Charlize today, Philip?
3: 51.
0: Bingo. Bango. Big
2: wow.
0: fan. This guy is an arch enemy of a lead character on a show that was long-standing on NBC.
1: Wayne Knight.
0: Oh, my. Whoa. Well done, Phil Ellison.
2: Newman!
0: Hello, Newman. How old is Newman today?
1: Wayne Knight is...
0: He was a jerk in Jurassic Park, too.
3: I don't think I would have cut off his
1: I think
3: name.
1: He's 72.
0: Todd.
7: 68. 69.
3: 71.
0: Bingo, bango. Philip Martin on fire.
3: Just playing the game.
0: This guy's a great actor. Nelson Van Alden. Does that ring a bell on Boardwalk Empire?
2: Michael Shannon.
0: Michael Shannon. Very good.
3: God.
0: How old, Todd?
2: Shotgun Stories.
0: He's great in The Shape of Water, too. What a hateable character.
7: I'm sorry, I didn't hear the name.
0: Michael Shannon.
7: 48.
2: 52.
0: Bingo, bango, pigskin. Well done. This guy is an NFL quarterback. He was the MVP of the 59th Super Bowl. Plays for the...
2: Matthew Stafford.
0: Philadelphia Eagles.
1: Jalen Hurts.
0: Correct, oh, Phil. How old, pigskin?
2: Jalen Hurts is 29.
3: 28.
0: Bingo bango, Phil. This is the most bingo bangos I've seen in a while. This guy was an X-Files actor, and he's also
1: Duchovny.
0: And he's also a sex addict, allegedly. Yeah.
2: Californication.
0: That's what they all say.
1: What a terrible role to play.
0: What, sex addict? How old?
3: He was in an awful movie that was filmed with Crystal Bridges.
0: There's another guy that let a good one get away.
2: Yeah. Mm-hmm. Taya
0: That's
2: Leone,
0: right,
2: who was it?
0: Taya. Oh, wow. Man. Boy, her in the original Bad Boys. Yeah. Oh, mama. What a good actress. Yeah. How old's David Duchovny?
3: 65.
1: 69. Sex addict.
7: 58.
2: 66.
0: Grow up. Bingo bango. This guy is a current outfielder in the major leagues. He is one of the most high-profile travelers ever.
1: Mike Trout.
0: Mike Trout is right. Phil by a nose.
1: 2011 Trav center fielder.
0: How old is he, Mr. Man?
1: He would have been 19 then. This is what... 15 years from then, so he's 30. I'm going to say he's 33.
7: 35.
0: Bingo bango, Todd Pierce.
3: There you go.
0: This guy is a pint-sized quarterback.
2: Drew Brees.
0: The other one.
3: Fresh,
0: that we talked about today.
1: Kyler Murray.
0: That's right,
3: Kyler
0: Phil.
3: Kyler Murray.
0: Test your memory. How old is the Vikings QB?
7: Kyler Murray is 26.
0: Should be an A.
2: 29.
0: Bingo bango, Pigskin. Pigskin and Philip have tied for the lead. It comes down to this. You two sit out. No offense. This guy is known as the next one. He was the first overall pick in the NHL draft.
2: Mario Lemieux.
0: 2005. Oh. Phil knows who it is.
3: I know,
0: a 10-time All-Star. He was the MVP in 2007.
2: Sidney Crosby,
0: pigskin, the with kid. The win.
1: He lived with...
3: The kid,
2: or as we said in Detroit, Cindy Crosby.
1: He lived with Lemieux when he first played for the Penguins, too.
2: That was what he called
0: him. I like that. That's good.
2: Cindy.
0: Yeah,
2: then they beat us in Game 7. We've not recovered from that yet, Phil. We had it.
1: Nor should you.
2: We haven't. We lost it.
0: Think of all the octopus you have left over, though.
2: That's
0: so
2: true.
0: Good. Also want to wish a happy birthday to my favorite UCA superfan, Eric Fulton, who is celebrating a birthday today. So, Big E, if you're listening today, I hope you have a wonderful day, my friend. All right, we're going to hit a break. We come back, Zone Rewind, and then we'll come back after that, and we'll do What's on Tap. As we head in, I want to tell you about our friends at Gwatney Chevrolet. Gwatney Chevrolet. Oh, speaking of UCA, I need to mention this. They had some staff changes. You may have heard it in the sports report. Todd put it in there. But Jeff Lebo's kid's coming to be an assistant coach. He and Coach Shulman are very tight, and Creighton's earned his own stripes as an assistant over at North Carolina under Hubert Davis. So I'm really excited to have him on staff. But my man Brock Witters has been promoted to associate head coach and general manager, which he's been serving in GM role for basically de facto for some time now. Max Shulman now the offensive coordinator officially. He was last year anyway, and Ryan Montgomery is now the director of player development. So excited about all these guys getting their due up at in Conway. All right, back to business here for a moment, if I may. Our friends at Oaklawn are having some fun, and you can do it too. All you got to do is get down to Hot Springs. It's pretty simple, and have a blast. Jason Bonham's Led Zeppelin evening coming up August 28th. 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And Amy Grant coming to the Spa City September 18th. 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
7: Arkansas State announced Thursday that the Sun Belt Conference released its men's basketball slate for this season. The Red Wolves begin conference play with home games against South Alabama on December 16th and Georgia Southern on December 19th. ASU's first road game comes on New Year's Eve at James Madison. Other home conference games include Appalachian State, Georgia State, Southern Miss, Louisiana Lafayette, Louisiana Monroe, Troy, and Louisiana Tech. The Sun Belt Conference tournament will be March 2nd through 8th in Pensacola, Florida. Sticking with basketball, the University of Central Arkansas men announced the addition of Creighton Lebo to the coaching staff. Lebo spent the past two seasons as a graduate assistant at North Carolina. I'm Todd Pierce for the Buzz Radio Network.
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0: All right, we're going to rewind it. It is 12:36. Welcome back in the zone. Good times today. Pretty busy day. It's just going to get better, too, because we're just going to have more and more football to talk about as the season wears on here or gets closer to the season beginning, which is nice. I hope everybody has a great, safe weekend, and I don't know what your feelings are on SPF or whatever, but don't get sunburned, okay? That's my PSA for the day. All right, let's figure out where our rewind is. There it is.
1: Now it's time to look back. It's the best interview and show moments of the week. It's the Zone Rewind.
0: Okay. What in the world? Are these from this week or last week? I don't remember these. Those are from last week. That's weird.
2: I didn't take out any that were there from last week. I put them out toward the bottom of the page.
0: You maybe did. Maybe I don't have the page extended, Todd, enough. No, I don't see them. I should have checked these before we got to this point. I got an idea. We're going to flex. Watch me go. Watch me turn on a dime and do something fun like What's on Tap.
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0: Okay, well, today is the 7th, and the Travelers are playing the Sod Poodles over on Buzz 2 today. It's 6:50. 7:05 first pitch if you'd like to head over and watch them in person at Dickie Stevens Park.
3: It's Kate Anderson night, so.
0: It is Kate Anderson night, so maybe pretty busy tonight.
3: You got a real good chance to win, too.
0: Yeah, I'd say with him on the mound, you got a real good shot for sure. Television-wise today, if you're into Australian rules football, well, it's over. But it started real early this morning, and if you want to get up tomorrow on FS2, they probably have a little bit more. The whole time change thing's an issue. Last regular season tournament for the PGA Tour before we get to the playoffs, the Wyndham Championship. Those dudes went low yesterday. My goodness. They were shooting 61, 62. I was like, holy cow, boys. That's on the Golf Channel at 2 o'clock today. And the U.S. Women's Amateurs on tonight on the Golf Channel at 6 o'clock. I'm assuming that will not be live. In hockey, they have a Gretzky Cup on the NHL Network. I don't even know what that is.
3: I don't know what that was.
0: That's at 1 and 6 today. Softball Little League World Series continues today at 2 o'clock. With Lake Mary, Florida against Snohomish, Washington at 2 o'clock. I probably mispronounced that. Some WNBA basketball at 6:30 on ION, whatever that is. And as far as the baseball schedule tonight, you've got the White Sox hosting the Guardians at 6:30 on the MLB Network. And the late game there is Detroit Pigskin against San Francisco at 9:30 if you want to stay up late. Me neither.
4: I'll think about it.
0: Okay. And that's pretty much it. Tomorrow, Pro Football Hall of Fame starts at 11 o'clock if you want to watch the speeches. And we already got a really good Hall of Fame game, so that's good. That's a good way to get into the weekend. We're excited about that. All right, we'll hit a break. We'll come back with the rewind and find it. It's somewhere in there. I know it. Back in a second.
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0: 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It is the James Street exit in Jacksonville. If you're heading north from the capital city, look for that big American flag and get on the lot. 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They'll treat you like family. Or if you're like my family, even better than that. So go see our friends in Jacksonville at Guatney Chevrolet. All right, here we go.
1: Now it's time to look back. It's the best interview and show moments of the week. It's the Zone Rewind.
0: All right. Phil is a Pittsburgh Pirates fan.
3: Still, yes.
0: I'm a Chicago Cubs fan. And most of our listeners are St. Louis Cardinal fans. And then there's that other team in the Central Division.
3: A good one.
0: Not a fan. As one Cardinal fan to a Cub fan, don't you hate Milwaukee more than anyone? I do. I do as well.
3: What's to hate about Milwaukee? I make fun in Milwaukee.
0: Phil, you can have fun in Schenectady. That's not the point. Milwaukee blows, and that's just the way it is.
3: I'm not going to say it blows, but I will say that any game... I've been to a couple of games in Milwaukee, including one Cubs game. And you close your eyes and just forget where you are, you'll think you're at Wrigley Field.
0: 100%.
3: Just based on the sound.
0: They're just... Well, I've had some bad interactions with their fans. They're just losers. I just they've got an inferiority complex because guess what? When the games are over, they got to go back to Milwaukee. It's the crappiest city in the division.
3: I mean, I've only been there for a couple of nights. What do I know about Milwaukee? I just know that I thought the ballpark was cool.
0: Yeah,
3: and they do love baseball there.
0: Their ballpark isn't
2: Milwaukee's
0: bad.
2: Milwaukee's fine.
0: Yeah, is it still Miller Park?
3: It's called American Family Field for an insurance
2: Jeffrey
3: company.
2: Jeffrey Dahmer lived there.
12: Yeah, Dahmer. That's the Milwaukee.
0: I don't even know how we got on this topic. Texter had an opinion about, he didn't like Ryan Silverfield. He compared him to the guy you don't compare him to. I mean, there's certain people in history you just don't mention. This guy's one of those people. I'm sorry, guys, but I get Chad Morris vibes when I hear Silverfield speak. Sounds rehearsed, fake, like a put-on to me. We shall see. Hope I'm wrong because I'm sick of losing. I will tell you this. When I was very critical of some of the comments he made when he first got hired, but having met him in person, I don't get Chad Morris vibes. When I met Chad Morris, I got Chad Morris vibes, and it was real bad. And I turned to Wes, and I said, Wes, this dude is not going to make it as the head coach at Arkansas.
13: I got bad vibes when I was with him at an event, and he was talking to me, and he was like that our linemen were too big. They needed to be smaller and quicker. And I was just kind of, all I could keep thinking was, this is the SEC, man.
3: The thing I heard from Morris that I don't hear at all from Silverfield is my system. My system. That's right. What it was all about with Chad.
0: We evaluate personalities ad nauseum in the beginning of the season or in the beginning of a tenure. But at the end of the day, if he wins games, nobody's going to give a damn if he shows up in a pink tutu with an ice cream cone on his head. As long as they win games, nobody's going to give a crap what he says or does. It seems like, and I understand what you're saying, because I didn't like the bravado when he came out. We're going to go out there. You know, these guys, I told them, you want to transfer to another school? We'll kick your ass. Are you? You get kids to transfer to Georgia, you're going to go kick their ass, right?
3: Right.
0: You're not. So don't say that. But the rest of it's been fine. He's not Chad Morris, I think we can safely say. Yeah. Thank God.
3: I'm with you there.
0: All right. I don't even know. We got to the dumbest conversations. Oh, we were talking about the former Rangers announcer who had the incident on the air.
3: Dave Barnett.
0: Yeah. I don't know if you ever heard the clip. It's kind of scary stuff. But then we got onto a whole other. We're idiots.
14: This discussion involving a 2-1 game, the tying run at second, a leadoff single by Chase Headley. Go ahead run is at fifth on what Adams is insisting on calling it a botched robbery. What actually happened was his henchman took a piece literally out of his.
15: That would be scary being next to that in the booth.
3: He said what? Fifth base.
0: All right, that's wild.
15: Something about his henchman?
0: Yeah, I've never heard that before. That's
3: wild.
0: And
3: a stolen robbery or something?
0: Yeah. Maybe he did have a stroke. And then, I don't know. It's sad. I mean, this is wild, though. It just made me think about it. You know, people say guy woke up on third base and thinks he hit a triple. You know, it's like, guy woke up on fifth base and thinks he hit a quintuple home run, man.
3: Guy woke up on fifth base and wondered, what the heck sport am I playing?
0: Anyway.
15: What kind of lady is this? She let me go to fifth.
3: Yeah. Wait, help us out with that. New question of the day. What is fifth base? And how often have you been there?
15: And how much did it cost? You got to pay extra for that kind.
0: I hate that Moose is off because that was really funny. He is, he's just quite the little dynamo. Anyway,
3: that was an interesting conversation to have.
0: All right. I told Philip we need to have a discussion, or I want to see a column from him because he is the perfect guy to write this with your knowledge of film and sports. Yeah. Sports films that haven't had a sequel that need one. And we got onto the topic of Bull Durham, too. Also, we did hear, I don't know. We don't have it here, I don't think, but the worst anthem of all time this week. I hate to pile on, so I won't.
3: By Martha from Martha and the Vandellas.
0: Yeah. Didn't Crash Davis go coach Visalia? Heard the opening there.
3: There was an opening in Visalia. That would have been the sequel. Him as a manager in Visalia, which is a lovely little Central California town.
0: Is it too late?
3: For a sequel?
0: For BD2. He's been a minor league manager for years, and they're finally giving him an opportunity to coach the big league club.
3: But his pitching coach is Nuke.
0: Oh, of course, obviously.
15: And he's got an incredible young talent, but he's not quite living up to his standards, so he gets his wife to sleep with him.
3: I like Moose as a script writer.
0: He also starts dating Jake's love interest from Major League.
3: Rene Russo.
0: Yeah, he starts dating Rene Russo. Steals her away from Jake.
3: Let's just blend all the baseball movies into one amalgamation for Bull Durham 2.
0: Okay.
15: Bull Durham 2. Two Bull, two Durham.
0: And then the ghosts come in from the cornfield.
12: Yeah.
3: Right. Okay. With James Earl Jones leading the way.
0: All right, so I'm going to give you a little rendition of this anthem from the other day.
16: Oh, say can you see.
0: All right, you don't need any more. That sparked a memory for Phil of the worst anthem ever played at Ray Winder.
12: Uh-oh.
0: Fair to say?
3: It's the worst I heard in 6 years.
0: It wasn't even the anthem, it turns out.
17: Take a break and return with the starting lineups for the ballgame. You're listening to Arkansas Traveler Baseball.

0: I don't know what the organ has got into. Hopefully we won't be hearing him much more today.
1: It's called Scotch, Phil. It's okay. Doesn't make him bad.
2: Well, we had beer in the press box. Who knows if he might have gotten into that.
1: Yeah, beer in the press box, Scotch for my organist. All right, last thing. I could be wrong. I've been wrong before. Philip, I want to get your take on the film, because we got about 5 or 6 minutes left and we're done here. I saw The Odyssey finally.
3: Yes.
1: Good film.
2: That's what you've gotten to now after a week. From I like it to...
1: It was a good film.
4: Now, there's some holes in that story, man. You got to admit.
5: Yeah, what were your holes?
6: Tell us about your holes, Justin.
4: I thought... How much time do you have? Well, here's some things about it. Here's some things I didn't like. I just think the thought of, like, the king goes away to go to war and then comes home, admittedly, a long time later, and all these guys are waiting around to hook up with his wife,
3: right,
4: and she's held strong all this time, and then he shows back up, and they're like, nah, we're still hanging in there. And then, like, the whole scene where he's got to murder everybody, it's just like, come on, man, I don't know. It's just a little far-fetched for me.
5: Did you like the movie?
2: Eli, I've never heard anybody have more criticisms for a movie that he's so-called liked before in my life.
4: I did like it.
5: I know the story, but I mean, it's a movie.
4: It's good and it's entertaining. I'll put it to you this way. When a giant cyclops is less of a suspension of disbelief than some of the other things I mentioned, that's an issue for me.
1: All right. I know I'm probably wrong.
3: No.
1: But I mean, I got to tell you, Homer... A little overrated. I got to be honest.
3: He's not one guy. Homer's not one guy.
1: Okay.
3: It's a bunch of, stories.
1: Bunch of poets that got together?
3: Yeah.
1: Okay.
3: Yeah,
1: well,
3: it's a co-op.
2: It's a collective.
3: It's collective, right.
1: I don't even... Okay, first of all, you may disagree. Have you guys all seen this? Yeah. Pigskin, I want to ruin this for you.
7: I'm
1: sure you know how a story ends. You probably read it a few times. Anyway, yeah. I didn't love Anne Hathaway in that role. I love Anne Hathaway, too. I just didn't like her as the queen.
6: I thought she was great.
3: I thought she was pretty good. I mean, but they're... I don't think people are going to be talking about this movie in 2 years.
1: Thank you. That's what we said.
3: That's what I think. I don't think it's like...
1: Okay, I anticipated walking in going, I can't wait to see this again in IMAX.
3: Yeah.
8: I
3: mean, it's
1: I don't feel like that at all.
8: Yeah, I'm with you on that.
1: Okay.
3: When Inception came out, the guy from... I'm not going to mention his name. The guy at the Arkansas Times wrote a review, said, this is the greatest movie ever. If you disagree with me, you're a moron.
2: That was a mind-blowing movie. Inception.
3: But who thinks about it now? I mean, sorry, Inception. Yeah. But I mean, and then it's like Inception. Yeah, it's
1: the one thing I remember for that movie Inception. Is you have to have a weight in your hand so you know like what level you're.
3: Right.
1: I'm not smart enough to appreciate Inception. Same.
3: No, it's.
1: I
3: fine.
1: Like Memento better.
3: It's fine. I like Memento better too. It's fine. It's nothing wrong with it. It's just that it's a movie. It's going to wash over you, and then you're going to forget it in 6 months.
1: But there are movies that stay with you that you want to see again and again.
3: This is not one of them, okay. I don't think.
1: All right.
2: And that's kind of what I walked in expecting, is that it was going to stay with me.
1: I think it was overhyped, but even if that hadn't happened, I think I just didn't live up to it.
3: Everything gets overhyped.
1: It does.
3: The Spider-Man movie is incredibly overhyped.
1: I can't wait to see it.
3: Overhyped.
1: I'm going to go this weekend, maybe, and then I'll tell you if I liked it better or not.
2: So I've been watching the Batman movies, Nolan's Batman movies, with my kids the last couple of nights.
1: The Batman?
2: You
1: going to say the Batman?
2: Batman Begins.
1: I love the Batman.
2: And then The Dark Knight.
3: Yeah.
2: And man, it's like I think those movies stay with you more than the Odyssey will.
3: Did you get the Batman vibe off Armageddon or Agamemnon?
2: Oh, Agamemnon.
3: Batman. It was with Batman. Yeah.
2: Not necessarily.
3: That's what people are saying.
2: I see that a little bit in that he didn't barely ever spoke. He kind of had a shroud around him and everything.
3: Exactly. Yeah, there's a thing that Nolan put all his old movies into this movie.
1: Phil, write down this as a question day for next week. What baseball movie would you like to see a sequel to? This person offers up Love of the Game 2. I didn't love Love of the Game 1 that much.
2: I didn't either.
1: It was good, though.
3: Yeah, Love of the Game was all right. Like I said, he'd help if he could throw harder.
2: And I've got a big thing for Kelly Preston, but yet I really just like the baseball aspect of that movie.
1: The woman singing the anthem was just hard to listen to. Oh, thank you, Captain Obvious. Appreciate that. You think? All right. Okay, interesting. All right. Hi, Wes.
9: What's up?
1: Nothing.
9: How are you?
1: Good. Week's over.
9: Yeah. Let the weekend begin, right?
1: Let the weekend begin, Rihanna.
9: All right.
1: Here's to the freaking weekend. I'll drink to that.
9: Coming up, we got Connor Goodson from hogsports.com. He's been at the first two practices. He's going to give us his thoughts on what he's seen so far with the Razorbacks. 210, Steve Sullivan in the studio. We got Neil Atkinson from Bet Saracen and Brian Edwards, VegasInsider.com, talking college football

0: And I'm sure some UFC, because you have the Vegas fights this weekend, right? Yes. Blank stares through the room.
1: I mean, I don't know. If there was a UFC fight at an F1 race, would I see it? No, I wouldn't. I wouldn't. But you know what? If there's money to be made, Wes, I want to hear what the thoughts are.
0: Yes.
1: International Beer Day. What's your favorite beer from out of town?
0: Modelo?
1: Yeah. Okay, that's fair. That's probably the most popular. It was the most popular beer in America for a while, I don't know if it still is or not.
2: It should not. It should be.
1: It's an easy drinker.
2: I like it with a lime. Needs the lime.
1: Well, we all like it with a lime.
2: Yeah.
1: But it's fine without. Okay, stay tuned for Out of Bounds. They will not spend as much time on International
2: Beer
1: Day.
2: Have a great week, everyone.
3: Yeah.
1: A week?
2: And...
1: I was going to say, please come back on Monday. Don't go a whole week without us. For goodness sakes. Although we won't be here next Friday. Oh, by the way, you get Chris Kane next Friday, boys, if you want to come up here. So, huge upgrade. Huge upgrade.
0: I'll be here. That'll be fun.

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5: The countdown is really on now. We are just 10 days away from the state's first Buc-ee's opening up. The Bend location's grand opening is scheduled for August 17th. A record crowd attended last year's groundbreaking ceremony, and many, many more are expected to attend the grand opening. We'll see you there on August 17th. And hey, the North Little Rock Parks and Recreation Department is having a back-to-school supply giveaway. It will take place this Saturday at Burns Park Funland from noon to 2 p.m. Students of all ages can get free backpacks and school supplies, but keep in mind there are limited amounts and your child must be present to get those supplies. 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
7: Humid weather continues this afternoon with highs back in the upper 90s. Feels like temperatures between 105 to 109. Do have a heat advisory today until 8 o'clock. 20% chance this afternoon for a pop-up shower storm. Most of us will stay dry, but a similar forecast will follow us through this upcoming weekend. This is meteorologist Juliana Cullen with the Arkansas Storm Team for the Buzz Radio Network.
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0: Welcome into the show. What's up, everybody? Wes Moore with you. It is Out of Bounds. Got Joe Franklin ready, and it's going to be a good Friday. Let's go. Razorback football, practice number 3 coming up here in a couple hours. We're going to focus in on the offense today. We heard from offensive coordinator Tim Kramsey. Also had a couple of players that spoke with the media yesterday. Big Cody Barnum from Branham from Fort Smith. Joe, did you see his hair?
1: Did not.
0: So all the offensive linemen, not all of them. I think he said 8 or 9 of them decided to get haircuts for fall camp. Crazy haircuts.
1: Yeah.
0: He got a reverse mohawk.
1: Oh, nice.
0: Yes, it is. It is a stripe right down the middle of his head that's just, you know, razor. Just zzz, and then all on the sides. Zzz, and then there's just a little 2 strips on top of his head.
1: Yeah. Hair, I mean, it grows back. So they're having some fun with it. And plus, right after this, they're all going to get those buzz cuts.
0: He said that Cade Kittler, it was his idea. Because he threw a little shot at him. He's like, because he's losing his hair. So he wanted to go ahead and shave it all off. And so we all decided to get a crazy haircut for fall camp.
1: But, oh, that's funny stuff.
0: Yeah, it was pretty cool. Coach Kramsey, as you would guess, if you took a poll, what would be the first question Coach Kramsey was asked about? 99% would say it's about the quarterbacks. That's the very first question.
2: Quarterbacks, you know, it's going to be a battle throughout. 3 of us had to sit down the other day and talked about exactly what needs to happen, exactly what's going to happen, exactly what needs to stop happening for that person to get the spot. They were made very aware that in a couple weeks, a real grown-up conversation is going to happen, and one of them is going to get the nod, and one of them is going to become the backup, and the expectations are that they go to work every day like they always have, okay? So the answer is going to be the same. You know, they're both playing good ball. They both are doing what we asked them to do, and they have cut down on doing what we've asked them to stop doing. And that's what we need. We need the guy to win the spot. We need a guy that we put on the field. We need him to win the spot. We don't want the guy we put on the field because the other guy lost the spot, if that makes any sense. And right now, those guys are going at it. They're making each other better. Are they perfect? No. Okay? They could be 3, 4, 5-year starters. Not going to be perfect. Okay? But the mistakes they're making are coachable mistakes and mistakes that we need to have them make in practice to make them better players.
0: I like Kramsey. I like him a lot. I listened to the whole press conference this morning. He has a crutch word, just like Coach Silverfield has a crutch word.
1: Oh, they all do.
0: Coach Silverfield says, right, right. Coach Kramsey says, okay. You'll notice it from now on. He says, okay, a lot. But I like it. It's like he's interacting with the media. You know, when he's talking to, okay, I'm looking at you, okay, right, okay. And Coach Silverfield, right, right. He's looking at the.
1: 2 different words can have same meaning.
0: Yes.
1: Serve same purpose.
0: Yes. let's keep going with the quarterbacks. I liked what he said, though. They want a quarterback to win it, not win it by default because the other guy struggles. They want one guy to step up and win this job. What are they looking at? What are they looking for? How are they grading these guys? What's going to decide who's the starting quarterback? Here's what's important.
2: They both have their individual things I've talked about, but both of them that we overly talked about in order to get to position is how do you handle adversity? So what happens after that interception? What happens after you just blatantly miss a read? What happens after you blatantly just miss a throw? Okay. How do you bounce back from that? Okay. When I'm in your ear on C2P purposely trying to get them flustered, I don't do that in a game, but I'll do that in practice, okay? Purposely trying to get them flustered when Coach Silverfield's yelling, trying to get them flustered. How do they respond to that, okay? So that's something we need to see for them. Do they respond positively to the negative adversity that they're going through, okay? And 2, can they play clean? Ultimately, that's what it's going to come down to, okay? You love to say you have a quarterback that's going to go out there and win the game for you. Okay, but no matter what, you need to have a quarterback go out there and play clean and not lose a game. And that's what we need this quarterback to do this year is to keep us clean, keep the ball in our hands, keep us moving, take the UARs, take the checkdowns, take what the defense gives us, and put us in a position to win a game. And ultimately, that's what's going to come down who gets a nod. A couple weeks from now, we make that decision.
0: Coach Kramsey, the two things that he spoke about that the quarterbacks need to work on for KJ, it was his accuracy, that sometimes he misses throws. For AJ Hill, his is making quick decisions, that he was holding on the ball too long. And so all fall, this is what they're preaching, quick decisions, get rid of the ball. And he says what's happening now with AJ, he's making these quick decisions, but sometimes they're the wrong decision. And that because he believes in his arm so much, he feels like he can get that ball in there, squeeze it in, and it's caused a couple of turnovers. But he said, now sometimes he threw a pass yesterday down the seam to, I think it was Jaden Platt, and Kramsey said, when he threw it, okay, I thought that's a mistake. Well, he squeezed it in there in between three defenders, and it was a great play. So was that a bad decision? Because he probably shouldn't have thrown it, but it was completed.
1: Well, it's based on results. It's a bad decision if he doesn't complete it, if it gets intercepted. But if he completes it, it's a good decision.
0: Exactly what he said. He said, there is not one time I call a play and I'm questioning that play. Every time I call it, I know, I'm thinking it's a good play. Sometimes I look back and it was a bad call based on the result. Sometimes it turns out to be a really good play because of the result. Or maybe a guy makes a play, makes him look good, better as an offensive coordinator. We'll get to that one in a bit. I was trying to stick with the quarterback theme. Here's one on AJ. This was kind of what I was just telling you about AJ Hill and the belief he has in his arm.
2: AJ tried to squeeze one in. My coaching point over to him the last couple weeks is, sometimes you got to go on to that next read. If it's a little gray, go on to the next read. Great play by the DB, but Crutch got to continue to come back and chest bump the quarterback. And then I got to watch it a little closer on film because AJ trusts his arm. And that's a good thing, and that's also a thing that gets you in trouble sometimes. He trusts the ability to put the ball where he wants to put the ball. Okay, that's a great thing sometimes, and that's also a dangerous thing sometimes. He threw a ball across the middle yesterday on a delta route to Ty Lockwood that I paused when he decided to throw the ball, and I said he's not even close to being open, and somehow he squeezed the ball in between people, a 25-yard gain. Okay, is that a great job, or is that a bad decision? Okay, results are, or is it a good play or not, is dependent upon results. I jokingly say to people all the time about myself, I never made a call I didn't like at the time. There's a lot of times I've made calls I didn't like after the play was run, but when I made the call, I loved it. I thought it was the right call to make. Okay, so that's where AJ's got to get to. That's one of the things he's got to do is we talked to him about, is make quick decisions. Okay, and sometimes right now after practice too, when he's trying to make quick decisions, sometimes those aren't great decisions. So now he's got to be able to make that quick decision a great decision, and sometimes that means go on to the next read, or sometimes you got to eat it, throw the ball out of bounds, and see second and 10.
1: There's an NFL quarterback who believed in his arm the same way. He threw a lot of touchdowns, but he also threw a lot of interceptions. Brett Favre. And most would say he had a great career.
0: Yeah. Won a Super Bowl. All right, we'll keep going with Kramsey. This is fun. What do I want to hear? Kramsey, we'll wait on that one. Let's go to the run game.
2: Run game's going to become better when the pass game becomes better, okay? Run game's going to become better when we can prove that you can't put an extra hat in the box, okay? That our receivers can win one-on-one battles. That teams can't go into a game plan saying we're going to play man-free coverage, put a seventh guy in the box, and continue doing that until you prove that you can throw the ball on us, okay? Run game's going to get better when the quarterback can join the run game and add the extra gap to the run game.
0: Makes a lot of sense. You can think you have a good running game, but if you can't throw the ball, then all of a sudden teams are going to start loading up the box, putting an extra hat in there, and it's harder to run the ball on them. So they got to be able to do both. Coach, I don't see anything on the wide receiver, so I just tell you, Coach was asked, they tried two different times to try to find something, somebody that's stepping up, but he didn't have any. He was like, it's only been two practices. And first of all, we don't even have pads on. Once we put on the pads, We'll see who can catch the ball in traffic. Who wants to go up and catch it? Go across the middle and catch it. Didn't really want to single anybody out. They even pointed out that for the second practice in a row, the first guys running out there were C.J. Brown, Ishmael Cece, and Chris Marshall. And he's like, guys, we don't have any ones right now. They're just happening to be going in that order from what you're seeing. We're working all. But he did say nine. He did say we have nine guys fighting it out to be the top receivers. And he did feel like they do have depth in that room. They just need to figure out who the best three are.
1: So they probably have an idea, but for purpose, he's trying to keep the competition open and keep these guys out there working hard. And so speaking to media, you're not going to give anything away.
0: He did mention that having Monte Harrison this fall was a nice addition to the room because he brings a body size that they need because he's one of the bigger, thicker wide receivers. He wasn't able to practice in the spring, and he mentioned Watkins, the track guy from LSU, having him now. He's like, it's obvious he has speed. He did say, I was surprised with his football knowledge and that his route running. It's one thing to be able to be fast, but it's another thing to be able to stop without the DB knowing you're stopping.
1: Yeah.
0: And to cut out of the breaks and have that. And he's like, you know, so far we like what we've seen. But he said, once again, with the pads. Yesterday, they were in helmets and a shell. And he caught a ball over the middle, and there was a little collision, you know, an accidental collision across the middle with traffic. And he said he got bumped up pretty good. It's the first time he's been hit in a long time. Because they don't hit you when you run the 100 meters, he said.
1: No, every team needs different types of receivers, and that's what's going to make you your best because you have guys that can do a lot of different things within – the framework of the offense on that field. If you have all receivers, they all have the same basic skill set, it's not going to do you any good.
0: He did say if this guy proves that he can play, can catch, and run with pads on, now it's on to me. I got to find a way to get him the ball. He said, right now we know. We got Sutton Smith. We're going to get him the ball. We're trying to – and he said, before y'all even ask me who are the other guys, we don't know yet. That's what we're trying to figure out, what other receivers we can trust that we know we got to get them the ball X amount of times. It's like for Sutton last year, he got 8, 9, 10 carries a game. He said it may be different this year because we had three running backs at Memphis last year. So I'm trying to get 10 for this running back, 10 for this running back, 10 for Sutton. Plus we had a running quarterback who's getting 10, 12 carries. It's like, so this year Sutton may be asked to carry the ball a little bit more, but we know he's going to catch the ball too. So we're going to get him his touches. We'll find out.
1: Good problem to have wherever you are. So if that problem is created at Arkansas where you have that type of running back depth, it's a great problem to have.
0: Let's take a phone call. We got Harley in Morrilton. Harley, welcome into Out of Bounds on this Friday.
3: Well, afternoon, guys, okay? We got to keep this thing going. Got to have a good show. Just keep it rolling on, right?
0: That's what we're trying
3: always
0: to do.
3: We're going to have it. We're going to have a good team this year. We're going to have the quarterback situation straightened out in about 2 weeks, he said. Okay? Now, I've got to blame you for all this right and okay crap. I would have caught on to it eventually, but you are just going to drive me nuts now on hearing okay and right.
0: Right.
3: Every daggum interview.
0: Right? Okay.
3: Right. Y'all have a good show, guys.
0: Okay.
1: See you, Harley.
0: 661-1037, if you'd like to join us. Let's hear from some of the players. I was impressed with Kamari House. I'll say it again. I think Kamari House leads this team in tackles this year. He was a tackling machine at Kentucky playing linebacker. Now he's playing that hybrid linebacker spot. It's kind of a linebacker safety. He's lost, God, what did he say? I think he said he lost 14 pounds, went from 228 to 214. To play that hybrid role, to get more speed, to be faster. But this guy, from what he's already proven it at the college level, power four level. I like him a lot. I think he's going to be big for this defense. We'll start with Kamari House. And here he is. He's talking about the new position.
4: The biggest thing I had to get used to, I'll say, probably being in space more, rather than being in the box, eyes on the lineman. And I'm learning passing, like, passing concepts of how offenses, different splits and things like that to give me tendencies of what routes are going to come. So instead of, like, maybe a different, like, you know, how a tight end or running back is to one side, we're going to look at one run play. Maybe if the number two and number three receiver is close, I'm going to be thinking about these pass plays. So it's just different studying of the game for sure.
0: Kobe Branum joined Kamari House yesterday in front of the media, and Kobe was asked about the right tackle, Bryant Williams, because he plays right next to him, right guard, right tackle. What he thinks about Williams?
5: Yeah, Bryant's great. When he first got here, he's not very the talkative kind of person. He don't really speak much. So going through spring, I could see he was like opening up a lot. And then now that we're getting closer to season, he's shouting out calls, everything. He's very loud and vocal out there, and he's improved a lot.
0: We have more from Branum. We have more from House. We have more from Cramsey. We're going to hit that throughout the day. And we have our guest, our normal Friday guest, Steve Sullivan, stopping by at 210. We got Neil Atkinson, Brian Edwards, VegasInsider.com. He wants to discuss NFL teams, over-under totals for NFL teams. But coming up next, we have Connor Goodson, Hogsports.com. He's been at the first two practices. We'll pick his brain about what he's seen so far and get his thoughts about the press conferences that we have gotten to hear from Coach Cramsey and Coach Roberts. Later today, special teams coordinator Chad Lunsford speaks with the media. Practice number three coming up in about an hour and a half. We are just getting started. Glad you're with us. Hang out for a while. This is Out of Bounds.
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8: The Arkansas Travelers used the long ball to beat the Amarillo Sod Poodles 4-1 last night at Dickie Stevens Park. The Travs got a solo home run from Hunter Fitzgerald in the first inning and a three-run home run from Boston Smith in the bottom of the sixth to stop a three-game losing streak. Smith was the only Travs player to finish with multiple hits, going 2-for-4 with three RBI and a run scored. Left-hander Nick Talache got the win on the mound after throwing five scoreless innings, allowing five hits with a walk and three strikeouts. Game 4 of the six-game series gets underway at 7:05 tonight. That means Stephen Davis has the Visit Hot Springs pregame show starting at 6:50 over on our sister station, 106.7 Buzz 2. I'm Todd Pierce for the Buzz Radio Network.
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0: Welcome back to... Let me try that again. Welcome back to Out of Bounds. Wes Moore with you. Two practices down. We got another one coming up this afternoon. Connor Goodson. He's been at both those practices. He joins us now. What's up, Connor? How are you?
1: What's up, Wes? Appreciate y'all having me on. Good to talk to you guys. Been a long time listener. I grew up in Benton, graduated from Benton. So it's cool to be on 103.7 The Buzz. I listened to it since I'm growing up. So cool to have me on.
0: Well, that's awesome. Got a Benton Panther here with us.
1: Yes, sir.
0: Well, you know your football, especially growing up in Saline County, and now Connor's with hogsports.com, and wanted to get you on here and just pick your brain. Two practices in, they're not in pads, I'll give you that. What just is it? Yeah. Does anything stick out to you? Any differences? What do you like?
1: Yeah, well, I think the biggest thing, and you know, being around the team last year and how that group struggled, the thing that sticks out to me is how much I think that they're better in the trenches on both sides of the football, especially the D-line. The D-line has really stood out to me. Just the size, but the depth that they have there, the quality depth there. Ron Roberts obviously said in his press conference earlier that they have about six guys. Hopefully they can go into the season with seven. I would agree with him in that they have seven guys, and that's such a big boost to this Arkansas team when you think about how much they struggled, especially with that last staff, getting quality depth on the D-line. And so I think that's an area that could be a strength, which is really good going into the season.
0: Yeah, and I liked what basically Kramsey said about the offensive line. I think they feel good about, you know, the five guys, and then he mentioned three, four more guys they feel good about. So it seems like both sides have some depth.
1: Yeah, definitely. And when you look at that depth, the leadership also sticks out. You've got a lot of guys who have, you know, played a lot of football. I think a guy that has really stood out to me, even back going in spring, was Hunter Osborne. He started his career at Alabama, didn't play much, but he went over to Virginia last year and was a big part of their 11-win season. And then he comes into Arkansas, kind of comes full circle going into the SEC again, where he started his career. And I think that he's got some unfinished business. But to see him develop into that leadership role, those are the kind of guys that you need if you want to make an impact in the SEC. And those are the guys that I think Arkansas has hit a home run on, at least this cycle, is getting those kind of guys that maybe have a chip on their shoulder, but they're evolving as leaders and they can really lean on these guys going in throughout the season.
0: We have Connor Goodson with us, hogsports.com. He's on the Network Services Group hotline. Connor, is there any doubt who the biggest player on the field is?
1: I don't really think so. I mean, the thing that has really stood out to me is that there's a lot of guys that can the size is incredible. I think that they look like a team head to shoulders. They look like a team that is ready to compete in the SEC and not just you know, one of these, like, you know, in past seasons. I think that the size, you know, from every position has kind of been not lacking, but you can't just line up this team and say, oh, I could see them, you know, competing in the SEC. This year, this is a team that looks like they're ready to compete in the SEC. And it's not just because of a couple guys. It's a consistent size throughout, up and down the depth chart.
0: Yeah, I was mentioning, my question was kind of loaded because they are bigger on that defensive line, even the offensive line, but Danny Bill's just huge.
1: Oh, yeah. Danny Bill. I was talking about the defensive line, but man, he's a guy, he's a local kid, so obviously a lot of people are rooting for him. I'm rooting for him. Great kid, but man, he's some guy that I think he could really, the first 2 days he's impressed me with how I think he's seriously pushing and making a push to be that kind of seventh guy that Ron Roberts talked about. I don't think that they're going to be able to keep him off the field this season, but yeah, he's a guy that stood out. I really was impressed with some of the stuff that he's done this summer that, you know, obviously there's not a lot of video or we obviously in the media, we don't get to see a lot of what they do in the summer, but just hearing people talk about him and really, you know, coming into the fall camp, there's a lot of hype about if he could really, you know, string together some good practices, he's a guy that can make a push. Well, he's really starting to do that, and I think that we're going to be talking a lot about Danny Bill this season, and it's really good to see with him being a local kid.
0: Connor Goodson with us, hogsports.com. Offensively, Coach Kramsey, I know you guys tried a couple times yesterday to get him to talk about the wide receivers or anybody sticking out, but does anybody stick out to you?
1: Yeah, with the wide receiver room, I mean, C.J. Brown is a kid that he just – I even thought this last year, he's a guy that just – he kind of goes under the radar. He's not super flashy, but he's just consistent. He just stacks practices, you know, over and over again. And I think coming into what this is a third year, he's going to be a guy that they're going to be able to lean on. Chris Marshall has also stood up to me. He's just got so much talent. I mean, just pure talent. Obviously, in the spring, there's you know issues with you know him grasping the playbook, and there's obviously questions about his past and stuff that he's done you know at other programs. But just from a talent standpoint, I think he's got all the talent in the world, and he could be a real weapon for him. But he stood out. Obviously, you can't look at the wide receiver room and not ignore Antonio Jordan. I mean, 6'6", 228. That kid's got a lot of talent too, and I'm really excited to see what he can do. They've talked highly about him, but I think that you know he's a guy. If you can find a way to use his size, I mean, you've got to be able to find a way to carve out a role for him because that size it just doesn't grow on trees. I'm excited to see what he can do. But those would be the guys I'd say that have stood out the most to me so far.
0: Connor Goodson with us on the Network Services Group Hotline. Connor, I love the running back room, and I'm excited to watch Sutton Smith and then Braylon Russell, the shape that he's gotten into. How have they looked to you?
1: Yeah, those two guys look like as good as advertised. You know, Braylon Russell looks he shed some more weight from spring when we all kind of, you know, it caught all of our eyes. That, you know, he looked slimmer. He looks even more slim coming into fall camp, but he still has that size that makes him such a special talent. So I think that he's really, you know, kind of geared up to have a really big year. Sutton Smith, obviously we all know what he did at Memphis and carved Arkansas up in that game last year, but I think that he's a guy that, you know, you can use in a lot of different situations. He's a guy that I think I mentioned guys that have a chip on their shoulder. He's one I think that he's got on his shoulder to kind of prove that he can contribute and play at this level. But Wes, I'll tell you, one guy who's kind of gone under the radar even through spring, but you just look out there, he looks the part of an SEC running back, and that's Jasper Parker. You know, I think that you know, he's a Michigan transfer. Didn't get a lot of run there at Michigan, but transferred down to Arkansas, and I think he's a guy, he looks the part. He's got size, but he's also got a sneaky, fast, quick first step, and he's got some shake in him. And I think that he's a guy that, if given the opportunity, he could really shine.
0: Who will they be able to line up with Jaden Platt in a two tight end formation?
1: Yeah, I think right now that's you've seen so far. It's going to be Ty Lockwood. I think that he's the guy. Matt Adcock, I think, has actually done some good things. I think Maddox Lasser is another guy who's just, you know, he's kind of old reliable there. He just kind of goes about his business, you know, puts his hand in the dirt and does the needed work, and he's very reliable. But I think right now it's Platt and Ty Lockwood is the two guys probably have separated themselves. And Ty Lockwood, you know, he was a highly, highly touted recruit and went to Alabama and kind of didn't really meet the expectations that were thrust on him. And then goes to Boston College. When you look at the stat sheet, he didn't have a great year at Boston College, but man, his size and his mobility as well, I think has kind of stood out to me. So I think that he's a guy that could step up and he's being given the opportunity. So I think that he's a guy that will be able to lean on as well as that second tight end.
0: Is there not a position? I mean, it sounds like they got guys that can play and have played in other schools, and they have some depth. What's the issue on offense? Is it just quarterback?
1: That's really right now. I think the biggest question mark, obviously, I think that there's still some question marks in the wide receiver room because, you know, they have played at, you know, Coy, but they played Coy about, like, who they're going to lean on and who has really stood out. But I think that you have enough weapons there that it's not that big of a question mark. It's definitely quarterback is the biggest unknown going into the season with this football team in general. And I think that, you know, they keep hyping it up saying that it's going to be a quarterback battle. I just, you know, from watching these two quarterbacks, even going back to spring, it feels like that KJ Jackson looks more like the guy that he looks more like a starting quarterback right now. And that's not a knock on AJ Hill. I've actually been really impressed with him and the growth that I've seen from him from spring to now. But KJ Jackson just looks like he has everything. The mistakes that he makes, I feel like you can live with more than some of the things that AJ Hill has done. You know, some of the y'all were talking about it earlier. Just his decision making, it's gotten quicker, but you know, you don't want to have to get in the situations where he's a little too confident and that leads to turnovers. And you know, that's the biggest thing that this staff has hammered home all fall, or at least his first few practices, is take care of the football, no turnovers. And so I think that KJ Jackson is probably the guy that I think if you want to go out there and have a chance to win and not turn it over, you're probably going with him more than AJ Hill right now. It's just where I think both guys stand. I think it's KJ's job to lose, and I think that he'll be the one that goes out there against North Alabama.
0: Connor Goodson with us, hogsports.com. Compare their arms.
1: Yeah, I mean, I would say that KJ Jackson's got a little bit more, he's a little bit more polished as a thrower, I would say. I think that doesn't necessarily mean that he's more accurate. I think that AJ Hill, just from a raw talent ability, he's got so much arm talent. Like, he's one of those guys that makes it look effortlessly, like throwing a 40-yard bomb, he makes it look effortless. Like, it's just another day for him. And then I think that KJ Jackson has more control over where the ball goes, and he's able to put it where he wants it more often, more consistently. And I think that that's the biggest difference now, that AJ Hill's just kind of got to dial it in a little bit. And I think that'll come with more confidence in his decision-making. I just don't think that that's come quick enough for him to really, you know, be head and shoulders better than KJ Jackson right now. I think KJ Jackson's more of an all-around kind of guy when you look at their attributes. And then AJ Hill, he's obviously got a lot of potential, a ton of untapped potential. And he's more raw talent guy, the rawer prospect. But I think right now he's just a little bit behind KJ in his control and accuracy standpoint.
0: In the secondary with the two DBs and three safeties, does it sound like to you they kind of got a rotation? They know who their guys are, and they feel like they know who the guys backing them up are?
1: Yeah, I think that they have a pretty good grasp of that. I was actually kind of surprised that Ron Roberts came out and said that he basically dubbed Kamori House, Christian Harrison, and Miguel Mitchell as the starters at safety on Wednesday. So I was kind of surprised that he kind of outright said that. Obviously, the things can change, and there's still a lot of practices for that to be decided. But, yeah, they definitely got to feel a pretty good grasp over who's going to be there. I'm really excited to see what Jaheim Joker Johnson can do at the cornerback spot. Obviously, really good standout corner at Tulane. A really big get for them in the portal. They were really, really excited when they got him. And he's got a lot of talent that I think he'll be a special addition. And you've got a lot of guys who are just very experienced and at that cornerback spot. And then I think safety's probably the bigger question mark, but I think it says a lot that they have a good idea of at least those first three. And you've got a lot of good, you know, potential guys who could really get in there and back them up and that they'll rely on if there's injuries or anything like that. Tay Lockett, a true freshman, is a guy that Ron Roberts singled out, and he's kind of like Danny Hill in a way where, you know, he's just progressed from spring to now fall. He's just progressed pretty consistently to where he's actually, you know, knocking on the door of being a big part of this rotation, I think, going into the season.
0: Yeah, when Coach Roberts was talking about his three safeties, he quickly mentioned Stoutmeyer from Colorado, McGlure, Tay Lockett, and one other. I can't think of his name. Was it Taylor Scott? I don't know. That came to my head. But it was kind of, I guess it was a pleasant surprise that not only did he have three guys already, he had four that was, you know, pushing for playing time.
1: Yeah, no, the other one that he mentioned, I believe, is Tyler Scott. He's a transfer from Georgia State. He originally started his career at Auburn, was a highly regarded four-star recruit out of high school. Missed some time with an ACL injury, then went to Georgia State. And I think that he's a guy, like I said, there's a lot of guys on this roster that have chip on their shoulder, maybe overlooked at their first stop, and now they're getting a chance here at Arkansas to really maybe prove that they can hang at the SEC level. Tyler Scott's a guy that could really fit that bill. But, yeah, it's definitely, like you said, a pleasant surprise that they have guys that they have kind of singled out, whereas I feel like last year time you'd get the coaches in there for a press conference, and this isn't to knock the previous staff, but it was just like everything was a question mark, and they never really, you know, they would dodge the question of who's sticking out and who do they think that they could go to. And this time around, it feels like they have a really, really good grasp on who they have, who they can lean on, and who's really competing at these positions and where they stand.
0: All right, coming up, we got Coach Lunsford talking to you guys later this afternoon, early this evening. What do you want to hear from him?
1: Yeah, I know a lot of people will joke that there's not a lot you can get out of special teams, but honestly, as much as Arkansas struggled in that department in previous seasons, I would like to hear that they've got pretty much a good idea of where everyone's locked in there. I'm really interested to see what he has to say about Max Gilbert. I thought that he was, he obviously had a tumultuous career at Tennessee. There's a lot of highs and certainly some lows. I'm excited to see what he says about him and then maybe some return at the return game. You know, there's a lot of questions there about who are your best athletes and how that's going to shake out. So who are some of the guys that I think could be, you know, game changing players that they're going to line up at kick and punt return.
0: Yeah, punt returner could be a nice addition to this team. Pick up some easy yards. Kick return these days with college football, it seems like the kicks go through the end zone about 75-80% of the time. You don't get to see too many kick returns. But, yeah, I hope they have a good punt return game that produces some explosive plays.
1: Yeah, certainly. And when you think back to Arkansas's, you know, most successful teams, they've had that kind of game changer athlete that you can line back up at punt return and who can really, you know, rattle off, you know, not just touchdowns, but there's big returns that could set your offense up for success. And those are the little things. You know, this staff has talked a lot about, you know, winning the little things, taking care of the football and, you know, not being penalized, you know, being disciplined in that regard. And special teams plays a big role in teams that have success. You know, that's where you win games. And that's where you win games that you're not supposed to. And a team like Arkansas that struggled winning games that they're not supposed to and struggling in one-possession games, having a dynamic player who can rattle off some big returns and special teams, that's huge. And that's what I think that they need to find this fall. And I'm excited to see what he kind of says about that.
0: Connor, great stuff, man. Really enjoyed it. Thank you so much. We'll hit you up again and talk a little Razorback football when you see more practices.
1: Yeah, sounds good. I really appreciate y'all having me on. It was great to talk to you. And like I said, I'm a Benton kid, so it's cool to come on 1037 The Buzz and talk Arkansas football.
0: Connor, have a good weekend. Talk to you next week. Connor Goodson, hogsports.com. Great to add him to our list of contributors. Coming up next, we'll hit the Middleton Heat and Air text line. A lot of texts coming in. You can call us, 661-1037. This is Out of Bounds.
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0: Welcome back. Final segment of the first hour. Coming up in our next hour, we have Neil Atkinson from Bet Saracen and Steve Sullivan. If you want to jump in, now's a good time, 661-1037. You can call or hit us up on the Middleton Heat and Air text line. In fact, I'll jump on over to the Middleton Heat and Air text line. Let me just start at the bottom and work our way up. Iowa Hog, first one to jump in here. What a last play cover last night. Hey, yeah, how about that NFL game? First game of the season. Carolina and Arizona put on a show. That was a fun football game. I went to Swing Social last night, got me a little homers, sat there and watched the game, had a drink or two, celebrated National IPA Day. And we couldn't leave. You know, you had to wait and see, and it was scoreless in the first quarter, just like I thought. Preseason games. Low-scoring games. Then they scored on four straight possessions, each team. Next thing you know, it's 14-14, 17, and they just kept scoring. And Carolina needs to score at the end of the game. Gets the ball back. Haynes King, Georgia Tech quarterback, leads them down, uses his legs, uses his arm, and on the final play of the game, scrambles in for the touchdown for the victory.
14: Yeah, and in those moments, it gets you prepared for a season, because if you're a team that is going for a win, and not playing for overtime. And, of course, in a preseason game, you're never going to play for overtime, play for a tie. It gets you prepared for those situations. Now, Haynes King won't be their starter, but you'll get opportunities like that from an offensive standpoint where maybe it does come down to last play of the game.

0: Back, it's probably standard defense for that first game, but still, Beck threw some nice balls into tight windows.
1: He did that, and he threw some nice deep routes. And they had some go routes called, so defender was going to be behind, but he threw some in there where receiver had to go get it, and he put it right where it needed to be.
0: Oh, I just saw this text from Brian Edwards. He'll be joining us at 3:30. Some FBS, FCS lines are up on some national books. Arkansas, North Alabama, give me your line.
1: 38 and a half.
0: Good job, Joe. It's 40 and a half. Off by two. You know what? I would have guessed 42 and a half, and it was right in the middle of us. 40 and a half. UAPB is playing Missouri. That line is 52 and a half. Whew. Anything else of note? Georgia's playing Tennessee State. Georgia's 45.5 point favorite. Tennessee's playing Furman, 48.5 point favorite. Vandy's playing Austin Peay, 32.5 point favorite. Kentucky, Youngstown State, a little closer, 23.5 for Kentucky. And Texas A&M's playing Missouri State. A&M is a 39.5 point favorite. Just some early, early lines. I'll check Bet Saracen, see if it's out yet for those guys. We'll have Neil on. We can ask. 501 says college football continues to rise. We're getting closer and closer. Joe, we can officially start the countdown because today we are 29 days away from the start of the Razorback football season.
1: Is it 29 days? I thought it was less, actually. But
0: it's 4 weeks from tomorrow.
1: Yeah.
0: We said we were going to wait until under 30.
1: Mm-hmm.
0: Today's the day. Ought to get out the magic marker over here. All right, now the marks a lot. And put it on our board. 870 says, I told y'all not to forget Watkins or Jordan. You can't substitute height or speed. You know, Connor Goodson had some good things to say about Antonio Jordan. And Cramsey, you know, talked about Watkins, and he was a better route runner than he was expecting. He was expecting just a track guy, but he showed some things to him in the first two practices. 501 writes in, says, makes you yearn for another Matt Jones. That's hard to come by. Yeah, it is. Also says, running back Russell, I hope this season shows some shades of D-Mac, just hoping. I want to, anytime a guy works that hard to change his body, to put in the extra work, you got to root for him. You know, the first 2 years haven't gone as he had hoped, I'm sure. This is his year. This is his year to shine. And he has taken that on personally, changed his diet. He worked harder and just did all the little things it takes to lose all that weight and to get into the best shape of his life.
1: Should help him be faster. And he already had speed with the weight that he was carrying.
0: 870 writes in and says, enjoy y'all's presser coverage. Great job. Old boy says, okay, too much, though. Laughing out loud. 501 says, they lose me at okay and right. Where did this habit come from? It's out of control and boring. I don't know if I'd use the word boring, but it is a little out of control. It is. Everybody has their crutch words, and I'm sure I have mine. If I paid attention to what I said, I know I have words. I know I say obviously sometimes too much. I try to cut out saying obviously. Obviously is you don't have to say it because it's obvious. Mm-hmm. It's dumb. But it's just some people don't like silence. It scares them, like when they're talking. And they'll throw in like or right, because they think there has to be words coming out all the time.
1: Yeah. Heard a speaker recently that said, leave some space. Because the space you leave, it allows somebody else to maybe speak on something. Leave some space. Silence can be good at times. You don't have to always have something.
0: It's good, too, especially in this media. It allows the listener to think. You know, if you're constantly rattling off and going fast and it's just a lot to comprehend and to soak in, but if there's a little space, they get caught up. It's not buffering. It's okay to buffer in radio. Nobody likes buffering on TV. 870 says he sounds like he's trying to keep the wide receivers honest. That could be part of it. Just keep them competing. Nothing wrong with competition in fall camp. bring out the best of all.

0: those wide receivers. 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Coming up, the Razor Hog update. Then we have Steve Sullivan and Neil Atkinson at 2:30. 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
6: A 19-year-old shooting suspect is expected in court today. Hayden Shepherd is accused of shooting an 18-year-old victim in Bryant yesterday morning. Police were called to a home in the King's Crossing neighborhood at around 7:30 a.m. Investigators say Shepherd drove to the victim's home and shot them multiple times. Shepherd was arrested a few blocks away. Police say the victim is in the hospital with life-threatening injuries. Shepherd faces a first-degree battery charge. In other news, 15 finalists for Arkansas's Teacher of the Year were recognized at the governor's mansion on Thursday. Governor Sanders says they stand out because of how much they care for their students. Each finalist was given a $1,000 cash prize. Two teachers from Central Arkansas were named to the top of the five semifinalists. The winner will be entered into the National Teacher of the Year contest and receive a $14,000 cash prize. For the Buzz Radio Network, I'm KARK's Gary Burton Jr.
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8: Hot and humid weather continues this afternoon with highs back in the upper 90s. Feels like temperatures between 105 to 109. Do have a heat advisory today until 8 o'clock. 20% chance this afternoon for a pop-up shower storm. Most of us will stay dry, but a similar forecast will follow us through this upcoming weekend. This is meteorologist Juliana Cullen with the Arkansas Storm Team for the Buzz Radio Network.
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5: Live from the Hennard Foothills Equipment Studios, it's Out of Bounds with Wes Moore and Joe Franklin.

Welcome back to Out of Bounds. Wes Moore, Joe Franklin with you. We're going to talk some Razorbacks now. It was awesome to have some sound from Coach Kramsey yesterday. We had Ron Roberts the day before. Let's get to it. The Razor Hog update.

0: right, here we go. We'll start with Coach Kramsey talking about the running backs.
1: Really, when you talk about what needs to happen for the run game to become better, we just got to continue to come together as an offensive line, okay? Sutton Smith is a special talent for us back there. Braylon Russell's doing a really good job for us back there. And then there's a battle in for the third spot there with Cam and Jasper, young TJ, young Bat. You know, those guys are all battling for, you know. I always tell the skill positions, it's your job to prove to me you belong on the field, and it's my job to find out how to put you on the field then. Okay, so that's what those guys are doing.
0: Kobe Branham showed up with a new look. Here he is talking about his haircut.
2: Don't worry, I'm not the only one. There's a lot of others. Caden Kittler, you know, he's losing his hair, so he thinks it'd be funny if we all get haircuts. But no, it's kind of this old line thing. I think there was about 8 or 9 of us that got some funny looking haircuts. But most of them shaved theirs off. I kind of like mine. I might keep it for a while.
0: Did a little reverse mohawk, sharp. And Kamari House, the Razorbacks kind of hybrid linebacker / safety. He was asked about the wide receivers. Who's looking good?
3: CC, Jamari Hawkins, Jelani Watkins, very good player. Chris Marshall. There's a bunch of guys that I think our receiving room is pretty deep. I think they got like about 9-10 guys in the receiving room that's ready to go.
0: Continue to hear that over and over again. Looks like about 9 wide receivers competing to get on the field. Steve Sullivan joins us now. Sully, it's kind of refreshing. We have football to discuss, actual
4: voices.
0: Practice, get to hear from the coaches.
4: Kind of an upset on that last bite. The Yanos beat the OKs 4-3.
0: Right?
5: Sully West sounded like he wanted to get that haircut soon, too.
4: Listen to this. You never take advice on haircuts from a guy who's losing his hair. Mm-hmm. He has nothing to lose, literally. They all followed along. Caden Kittler must be a great leader.
0: Yeah. He's the center, right? He's supposed to be their leader, making all the calls.
4: He made this call.
0: I like getting to hear from all these assistant coaches throughout spring or fall practice, but I like that Coach Silverfield's going to make these guys available, or at least the OC and DC, during the week, during the season.
4: I really like Kramsey with the OKs and the he's very passionate. Okay. I like the way he, you know, described the quarterbacks, that he's met with them. We're going to have a tough decision. Someone's going to have to take the news well or as good as they can that they're not the starting guy. And I thought he laid it all out pretty well yesterday. And I like one of your listeners. Love the fact that Jelani Watkins is in there and our man from Warren.
0: Yep.
4: Boy, I watched him 2 times in high school, and he would take granted it was Mills or whoever they playing, you know, it was 4A. He'd take a slant and go like 70 yards. I mean, I remember Anthony Lucas is the only wide receiver I've seen at the University of Arkansas take an out and go 80 yards. That could happen with one of those two. They catch him on a slant and bang, they're gone.
0: Safety misses the tackle and there's nobody left.
4: Yeah, yeah.
0: I loved when Kramsey was asked about the turnovers from last year. I mean, he physically was, you could see, in pain. How much turnovers disgust him.
4: Yeah, it was good. He went through everybody in the building. He's concerned about holding on to the ball. And I think, you know, you look at Memphis, and I think if you make it an emphasis, you look at some schools that have done that, you see immediate difference year to year. I just hope that you're not, if you're a running back or you're a wide receiver or you're a quarterback, you know, I want you to be concerned about holding the football, but I don't want you hyper concerned about holding the football where you're not making big plays. You're like, I'm holding onto the ball, you know, or from the quarterback, I'm checking down and not taking that chance, you know, and I throw in a, you know. Now I'm thinking.
0: I loved his idea. He went on about own the ball, OTB.
4: Yes, he wants everybody.
0: He said, if you're driving by practice, roll your window down and yell OTB. It's like, we need to make some T-shirts. He says, now I'm giving y'all some marketing ideas. We need some OTB T-shirts.
4: And that's a priority when you look at the numbers from last year. And that can make a difference between winning and losing these close games. And, hey, look at the numbers at Memphis. I mean, they took care of the ball. And look how they beat us. They took the ball at the end of the game.
0: 20 turnovers last year for Arkansas.
4: Yeah, they were really bad ones, too. I mean, you could look at the first two games you lost, and you look at, you know, Ole Miss and Memphis. Arkansas could have won both games. They hadn't turned the ball over. Crazy. They were in position to win both games.
5: Compounds it, too, when you don't create turnovers.
4: Oh, that's right. And, yeah, our defense didn't do much last year of anything. It's only that can only be. When he said 10 new starters, I don't think anybody said, wow, who cares? You know, do we really want any of those guys back?
5: No. Are you a believer in this defense is going to be better?
4: I think it'll be better. I'm worried about the defensive line because they're so young. And there's one position you can't be young in is the defensive line because they're men playing that position. An offense, you're going to go up against 22, 23-year-olds, and you're going to stick out 17, 18-year-olds. And he said, we're really young. We have a lot of freshmen. And, you know, you look at your frontline guys. Quincy's yet to arrive. I mean, he made some plays last year, but he wasn't an all-conference player. Oki did it at Abilene Christian. We haven't seen him do it on this level. And Hunter Osborne wasn't just lights out at Virginia. Those are your...
0: That's your three.
4: And then you got a bunch of young guys that haven't proven anything.
0: Yeah.
4: And that's your defensive line. Yeah. I remember...
0: Those guys have to hit. You know, whether it's Day-Day or Carlin from USC. I mean, they've got the pedigree.
4: Yeah.
0: Ohio State, Oregon, USC. But they got to be able to play. They got the size. Yeah. They're big dudes.
4: Yeah, the reality is, Travis Williams said this, is you can get two or three defensive backs for one good defensive lineman. And that's what Arkansas did. Mm-hmm. I mean, they went potential over production on the defensive line. And, they've got to hit with those guys. And we'll see. You know, I'm kind of disappointed right now that I haven't heard one of them pop for that first spot. That they're saying, you know, that these guys are battling for backup spots. And I just think that's going to be a problem on the defensive line. I mean, got Stephen Soles, too.
0: And well, I think the Jack position, they're set.
4: Yeah.
0: I mean, with Charlie Collins, Stephen Soles, Jamonte Waller, he rattled those three off and then had a couple more that he talked about that are pushing those three to get into the rotation.
4: I was happy with, like, the depth at all the other positions, linebacker, defensive back. Well, they had 28 guys they brought in on defense.
0: Yeah.
4: I mean, if you hit on 16 or 17, you're fine.
0: Well, if you hit on half.
4: Yeah.
0: That's 14 guys. Of course, you want some depth.
4: Is that wild to think about 28 guys?
0: Hell, when you lose that many, you got to replace them with somebody.
4: Yeah. And I do love going back to the sprinters. There's a difference between football speed and track speed when you get those guys on the field. And I'm thrilled that he had such a positive reaction so early to Jelani Watkins.
0: See what he does when he put the pads on.
4: Yeah, run away from people.
0: Yeah.
4: That's all you do.
0: Don't get hit. You know?
4: Yeah. Hey, the one position where you can take the least abuse, it's wide receiver.
0: It always Joe Hyman at PA. He wasn't recruited by the, you know, Arkansas because he was too small.
4: Yeah.
0: I was like, I've watched him play for 2-3 years. I've never seen him get hit. It doesn't matter if he's a little too small because he knows how to run and avoid the big hit. So, same thing goes to Watkins.
4: What a great decoy. If you want to drive a defensive back, just send Jelani out there and have him run straight down the field. You got one guy chasing him, you know, 60 yards.
0: Take maybe a safety goes with him, too.
4: That's right.
0: Then all of a sudden you're playing a 10 against 9.
4: Yeah, I think it's just smart when you have these extra scholarships, too. And track is going to keep funneling guys because they don't have the actual numbers or probably as many funded in track as they do in football, where you can get them on the football scholarship and not interfere with track, but you get extra guys.
0: Well, these guys are going to continue to do it because they get to double dip.
4: Yeah.
0: They get to make football money, then they go to track and get track money.
4: Do they get both?
0: They get both.
4: Okay, they get NIL money probably.
0: Yeah.
5: Oh, yeah.
0: Or rev sharing.
4: Yeah, yeah.
0: Yeah, so it's a bonus, basically.
4: Yeah, it's a...
5: It'd be a bonus the other way, too, if you have a track scholarship player and they go over and play football.
4: Yeah, you just look for things to get excited, and then you see, what is it, Norsworthy in Memphis say, well, they finished third, fourth, and fourth, or whatever. I look at, he was 4-4 the last year in conference, but he was 6-2 the other years. He was right there,
0: mm-hmm.
4: You know, a win away from, you know, contending for the conference championship. It sounds a lot better when you go 6-2, 6-2, you know, rather than third, fourth, or third, fourth, fifth.
0: And it's a good conference.
4: Yeah.
0: I mean, it's like he said, they felt like it was the best of the non-Power 4 conferences out there. There's a lot of competition.
4: And now that you're not in divisions, it sounded a lot better. Someone mentioned, you know, you finished fourth in the West than finished 13th or 14th in the conference. Yeah. No one's bragging about it. Well, we finished 14th, 13th, tied for 11th.
0: We're fourth.
4: We were third in our conference, the West.
0: What's your feel on the quarterback situation?
4: I've thought KJ from the word go, just that, you know, he was the guy you paid money to stay. And he's the guy who's got somewhat of a resume in the SEC. He played meaningful snaps against Missouri. Yeah, I think it's going to be him. But, you know, if it's the other guy, he beat him out.
0: Yeah.
4: You know? And I don't like the idea of, in this day and age, that, you know, you're not making the decision because you don't want to show the opponent. Are people really scheming for Arkansas, like, you know, the Ole Miss or someone else? And you'll see enough looking at Memphis and
0: Utah.
4: Yeah.
0: I mean, Georgia's going to get to see everything they need to know.
4: Yeah, that's
0: when
4: right.
0: They play Utah.
4: Yeah. And you just try to look for reasons for hope. And I thought Cramsey was really good. I enjoyed listening to Roberts. You take a deep dive into his numbers. Florida wasn't very good defensively, but yet they weren't a good team. So,
0: yeah. They lost. Brian Edwards, who comes on with us every Friday, he's a big Florida Gator fan. He told us they lost like two of their best defensive players last year on the defensive line. I think it was a linebacker maybe, that they were expecting like all SEC type guys, difference makers.
4: Yeah.
0: And he felt like he was handcuffed last year at Florida, that it should have been a better defense if he had had those guys available.
4: It's just good hearing new voices. You know, we were kind of frustrated at the last regime and the problems we had, and just like listen to these new guys and their ideas. They're excited, and Silverfield's obviously going all in. What was it Basil said? So I think it was Kyle told him when the kids came out to practice, that's the only time they'll see their dad all week is at practice. That he is just that. That's how much he's diving into this. You know, football's his life.
0: What'd he say? How many hours a week he's going to work?
4: Like 100.
0: Yeah,
4: and he kind of just shoot it off by saying all the coaches do it. I don't think they all do it.
0: Well, he gave up sugar, alcohol, and social media.
4: Yeah. Yeah, he's trying to get every edge to, you know, put this team over the top and get the best out of them. And props to him.
0: I'll just shift gears real quick to basketball. And now that the four games are over in the Bahamas, what were your takeaways?
4: Yeah, I think it's kind of sad that we're a week away. We were a week away from football. And everybody's so excited about basketball. and they don't have the same excitement for football. And I blame football in a way. And they don't have enough to market right now. But when I see Coach Z doing, like, profiles on all the basketball players on social media, just, you know, you get excited clicking on the video.
0: Yeah.
4: What have you seen from football?
0: Hogs Plus.
4: You know?
0: That's it.
4: You've seen nothing. You've seen no, you know, I'd like to see like Jelani Watkins just in a flat race with someone, you know, just a normal wide receiver to see what the difference is between an elite sprinter and just had fun and do some stuff to get us excited.
0: You're right. I mean, the videos that Coach Z put out were fantastic.
4: Yeah.
0: Like I missed like the first two or three of them. I knew he did them, but I was always busy and didn't watch them. And one day when I had time, I sat and watched like all seven of them in a row. And I was And I texted him. I was like, man, those are really good.
4: Yeah, that's for a trip to for games that don't mean anything.
0: But it creates excitement about this team. And the football team should be doing something very similar.
4: I haven't seen anything, you know, and that's sad in a way. I mean, you got a new coach. And two, you can take a new coach, and this guy's a first-time SEC coach. You can mold him as far as stuff we want you to do in social media and that stuff and give people more of a behind-the-scenes look than we have in the past because, you know, you can tell him this is what it's got to be done. This way we've been doing it. You know, he doesn't know.
0: They need a Coach Z for football. Let's do it.
4: Yeah.
0: Quinn. We need Quinn out there doing some videos for us.
4: Yeah, and I think they wanted to put those behind a paywall, and Z said no.
0: Really?
4: Yeah. That he wanted to just, you know, put him out. He wanted to do that himself, you know, and get it out to everybody.
0: Yeah. It comes from his Twitter account, not the university's.
4: Yeah. Yeah. He did a great job in those videos. And you can't find anybody better for basketball. His passion, his knowledge.
0: He got me excited last night. And there's a huge problem coming because when you get Mika back, that's he's probably going to play 25 to 30 minutes. Those minutes are gone from somebody that was playing in the Bahamas. And it's going to be tough for Coach Calipari to figure out a rotation.
4: What was interesting watching the Bahamas, you never even thought of Mika.
0: No, not at all. Until you saw him on the sideline cheering.
4: And you're thinking, wow. And then, and someone says, you know, some guy said a comp athletically is Cooper Flagg. And I'm thinking if he's, you know, he's tall.
0: Coach Z called him a poor man's Cooper Flagg.
4: They say he's longer than Brazil.
0: Yes. And faster.
4: Yeah.
0: And jumps higher. He's better than Trevin Brazil.
4: Adding him to the mix, you can't help but be excited.
0: And a more consistent shooter. You know, at times Trevin would knock down the three and have really good games, but he's apparently a better shooter.
4: Yeah, he's going to be fun to watch. They had one play they put out yesterday on social media, and it was about making the right decisions, and he just jumped over everyone in the back line and dunked it. It was obviously the right decision. Just throw it up to him. But that's the – you know, in basketball, you have so much to sell. Because these are the best of the best, and we're just looking to see how if this guy's as good as he was advertised to be.
0: Here's what excites me about basketball: the next month, next 2 months, before they even play again, these guys are competing against each other, and they are a legit 10, 11 deep, and that's who they're practicing against. And we saw that, you know, with Abdu coming off of the bench and Davion Thompson and the big guys, Mepair Maker. They're playing against each other every day. How much better are they going to get over the next 2 months when we see them again?
4: Davion Thompson got depressed going against Jordan Smith. And then he started to think, this is the best defensive guard, not in high school basketball, maybe in all of college basketball. And he said, that made me better, you know, just trying to get the ball up the floor against him.
0: By the way, Coach Z told me a story last night. He sat down with Mika for a Hogs Plus video.
4: Yeah.
0: And he asked him, "What is it you want? What do you want to, you know, want to do? What's your goal?" He said he wants to be the number one player taken in the NBA draft. The word is he's a top 10 pick.
4: Yeah,
0: he wants to be the first player taken in next year's draft.
5: Everybody should strive for that.
4: Yeah.
0: There's some that know you're not. Yeah. You're not going to be.
5: Well,
0: the number one
5: I'm
0: pick.
5: Saying anyone who's at a certain level who they feel like is a good player, they want to be number one overall pick. That's like Darren Peterson. Going through that draft process, Kansas, he all along said he wanted to be number one. A.J. Dabanca, he said he wanted to be number one. Both of them couldn't be number one.
0: My point is Arkansas's got two guys like that, Jordan Smith and me.
4: I like
0: on
4: SEC,
0: the same team.
4: SEC Media Days that Caden Kittler said he wanted to win the Remington Award.
5: Yeah. Oh, yeah. You strive for greatness.
4: I like that.
5: Oh, yeah.
4: I want our center thinking he wants to be – he can be the best center in college football.
0: By the way, I mentioned about when the national sites had the lineup for the Arkansas-North Alabama game. Bet Saracen has the lineup. I just looked under the Arkansas specials. Arkansas is favored by 39.5, so you get an extra point on Bet Saracen. The national line was 40.5. Over and under on Bet Saracen is 60.5.
4: I know nothing about North Alabama. Are they better than UAPB? I mean, I don't know.
0: I know they're FCS.
4: Yeah,
0: They should cover that line easily. Like I'm tempted to go ahead and bet it now that Arkansas needs to be winning this game by 49 to 59 points.
4: And you think everyone's going to be out to impress, even your second team quarterback, your second team receivers.
0: Yeah.
4: That when they get in the game, they're going to be in. They're wanting to score.
0: Yeah, truly, if the depth, what we've been hearing about, that they feel better about, if they're that deep, when that second team comes in, the scoring should continue in the second half.
4: If things go well, we should see the third team quarterback.
0: Hank Hendricks?
4: I don't know. Is it going to be Hank Hendricks?
0: I think so.
4: Yeah.
0: I think they're impressed with Hank.
4: Yeah, what a great thing it would for him to get out an opening game. I mean, it's probably the only game he'd play.
0: But... Right. Now... Yeah. Now a 5-5, I mean, you might as well play.
4: Hey, this is the year you need a North Alabama. I mean, this team needs a game.
0: Perfect exhibition.
4: Yeah.
0: That counts as a win.
4: Yeah.
0: It's perfect.
4: We just don't want to see, like, North Alabama take the opening kickoff and ease their way down the field. And I thought it was one Hog team, I don't know which I recently, that was bad, that the other team was making, like, 3rd-and-1, and we weren't. I'm thinking, not a good sign. not a good sign that we can't.
0: Was that like Western Illinois?
5: Yeah,
4: it was bad. It was like, yeah, it was War Memorial. It was the like the first series of the game. They're making these fourth downs, and we get the ball, and we get stuffed.
0: Sully, good stuff, man. Thank you for coming in.
4: Hey, it was a lot of fun.
0: Yeah, and, I enjoyed it.
4: Try to keep my filler words down. But
0: we all do it.
4: Not like that,
0: though. We're not perfect, right? We got to take a break. Neil Atkinson is coming up next with Bet Saracen. This is Out of Bounds.

0: Chris Kane joins Morning Mayhem each Monday to mix it up with the guys. 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
2: Arkansas State announced Thursday that the Sun Belt Conference released its men's basketball slate for this season. The Red Wolves begin conference play with home games against South Alabama on December 16th and Georgia Southern on December 19th. ASU's first road game comes on New Year's Eve at James Madison. Other home conference games include Appalachian State, Georgia State, Southern Miss, Louisiana Lafayette, Louisiana Monroe, Troy, and Louisiana Tech. The Sun Belt Conference tournament will be March 2nd through 8th in Pensacola, Florida. Sticking with basketball, the University of Central Arkansas men announced the addition of Creighton Lebo to the coaching staff. Lebo spent the past two seasons as a graduate assistant at North Carolina. I'm Todd Pierce for the Buzz Radio Network.
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0: Welcome back to Out of Bounds. Wes Moore and Joe Franklin with you on this Friday, halfway through. But the good news is we got halfway more to go. Plenty to discuss. I was about to page Neil Atkinson, but I see the phone ringing. This guy is like a coach, always on time. Milton Heaton Air text line. High school football starts up soon. Oh, it's already started. They're practicing. Who are your favorites? Dark horses? I tried to get Thomas in here, Thomas Thrash, talk a little high school football, but he had a meeting yesterday. So we'll get Thomas on next week, talk a little more high school football, and get a deep dive into some of the teams to watch. You guys know I love talking high school football. Let's bring in Neil Atkinson, Bet Saracen. Neil, I got so happy. It just did my heart so well when I looked at Bet Saracen a little bit ago and saw a line on the Arkansas specials for Arkansas and North Alabama.
1: Yeah, we put out an early line on it. We'll see what the consensus comes out since they're playing a I guess they're FBS. I get the FBS, FCS every year. They change it. It seems like, but I think they're technically an FBS team.
0: Huh.
1: And usually those are extra bowl games, which is an old sportsbook term. The line does not come out to the day of the game. But with modern technology and it being the first game of the year, you know, us wanting to take action on it. And although the consensus line is not out, we wanted to hang a line on it. And we've been pretty good at being aligned with the consensus line. And usually I kind of err to the side of the Arkansas better because they're my biggest customer. And whenever I can, I try to give them better value on the Arkansas line when I can. And I think 39.5 is a little generous just looking at North Alabama. And I know we got a new team with Arkansas, but hey, that's what the computer spit out. So I went with it.
0: By the way, North Alabama plays. That's what I was thinking. They play in the same conference as UCA. They're in the United Athletic Conference, FCS football.
1: Yeah, that's the new this year. So they are FCS, but if you look at what their record is, it kind of justifies against, you know, an SEC team, 39.5. And look, I mean, I hate bringing up that, you know, the media picked Arkansas last in the SEC, and you're playing an SEC team and you're a 40-point underdog. It tells you just how good the SEC is.
2: Neil, does that same model give you a line for the game and also over-under, or is there a different model for that?
1: No, we went ahead and threw one in. We put an over and under of 60.5 on it. That's where it is. If you go by the implied lines, which is not necessarily, by what we put the odds out, that's predicting an Arkansas 40-20 game. 41-21 type situation game. So that's what it's predicting. However, as we get news and as we get information and from training camps and they compile all this stuff together, we actually run these models kind of consistently up until almost an hour before the game, especially on the big matchups. We'll see if it moves, and then we compare that to where people are putting their money, where Sharp Action's putting their money, and that's kind of how it all settles out when you're playing against a sports book. And it's just fascinating to see the math behind it. It's kind of boring to some people, but it's just interesting to see on how the public's opinion can differ from the analytics and the numbers. So, but again, if all these games turned out the way we set the lines on it, it'd be kind of boring to watch. Mm-hmm. So, and people wouldn't win a whole lot of money because you win more money when an underdog wins. And if you can pick an underdog, you can get a big score. Or if you're really good at picking favorites and them covering, there's a lot of people that make a lot of money and do it as either a recreational source of income or their main source of income. And with technology today, it's a little bit easier because, heck, the models do it. The same models that I use and the same AI that I use, that stuff is out there available to the public. Some of it's fee-based and some of it you can create yourself. But like I say, when we put out lines, it's just an opinion. And when you bet it, you're just saying your opinion's better than the bookmaker.
2: Bet Saracen has all lines covered, too, for that game where you can do a parlay, same game parlay with Arkansas and over, or you can do Arkansas under. You can do North Alabama and under, North Alabama and over.
1: Yep. And, those are a lot of the scoring type props and things that we just put out there for the content. And probably first of next week, maybe Monday, Tuesday at the latest, we'll have Randy's Double R props on season, on team season and key players season. I told him to be, you know, fairly generous, and then I'll have my trading people price whatever heat lines that he sets it at. But I want him. We're trying to put out a lot of content, a lot of bettable lines, because you know it's tough when you know when your team comes off a season like last year and the whole coaching staff has changed, all the new personnel. It's hard to project that stuff. But Arkansas fans are going to be engaged with this team, and like I said, I hope they do a whole lot better than the numbers that us bookmakers have set. Because when Arkansas does well, you know, Bet Saracen does well, and you know, you just got to play to your base, and that's what we try to do.
0: By the way, North Alabama went 2-10 last season, and we'll get a first look at North Alabama. They play Sanford the week before Arkansas, so we'll get a little something. I just looked. They returned 6 starters off of a 2-10 team. So they returned more starters than Arkansas.
2: Well, they should be better.
0: It's a matchup of 2-10 teams in week one. Yes. UCA blew them out last year. I think, Neil, your line's way too low, and I think that computer's off way too much. I think that this should be a blowout for Arkansas.
1: Well, let's hope so, And maybe there's another game, there's an upset in to offset what we pay out on this one. So I better listen to when you have when Brian on after me and on sometimes and see what he says. And I've been tempted to move the lines with his picks some of the times, but nah, I'll just leave it because he scares me sometimes because he's put out some good picks for y'all.
0: Their head coach, by the way, Brent Dearman, is familiar with Arkansas. He was at Arkansas Tech, and he does recruit the state of Arkansas and gets players to North Alabama.
2: Nice.
0: But, Brent Dearman's very familiar to a lot of coaches and people in the state of Arkansas from his time here, but he'll be bringing his North Alabama team not only to Arkansas or to Fayetteville. Later in the year, they play at UCA again, so he'll be making 2 trips to Arkansas.
1: Yeah, because I'm gonna have to do a little bit more with UCA with moving to that new conference. I'm glad they moved to that, so that's going to be good for them. Did they start playing in the conference this year in football, or is it next year in football? I can't remember what it is with this conference realignment and this new United Conference.
0: They were in the UAC last year.
1: Okay.
0: Yeah.
2: Neil, with
1: all right, good.
2: With NFL preseason kicking off last night, what kind of action did you see there at Bet Saracen on last night's game, Panthers Cards?
1: Well, of course, it was the most bet game that we had, and that's with 0 player prop action. That's all on game scenario, points, quarters, and some live in play last night. So, it was our most bet event yesterday. Nowhere near what a normal typical NFL game usually does on a Thursday night or you know, even a Sunday game, because you don't have as many betting options out there. But, a lot of times these preseason games and these Hall of Fame games are kind of boring, but at least this one was kind of interesting. I think the over and under was like 34 or 35, and, you know, it ended up 33-30, and we had a 1-point line with Carolina, and, we were pretty close on that, but the over and under, we were totally off on. But, if you bet the over last night, you did pretty good. It looked real good in the first quarter, but after they made adjustments, put different personnel in, we had a little bit of an entertaining game last night. And, again, we had football on TV. That's all I cared about.
2: Moving forward, how do you go about setting lines on some of these preseason games? Do you you look at who's going to play and maybe who starts some of these games? How do you go about that?
1: Yeah, and look, we rely, on the NFL, because we have official data. We rely on all of the models and the traders to do all of that stuff. And again, we're not going to know everything. And then again, we may have information like, a coach is going to, keep his deep, want to see certain players in action and things of that nature. The traders may do some adjustments on that. But again, since they're not managing the actual props and the prop numbers and the live in-play prop numbers, because, the players in and out, your starters are not going to be in, we just don't do props, for that. It's all just the games. Now, technically, we are doing props in the background, but we're just running it as a live prop on a feed, just testing out the systems, and we're putting dummy data in it on the back end, you know, testing it out before we go live with the first official game. But the traders, they can't basically come up with the numbers with the consensus, and there's no reason to go against it. And if somebody puts a bunch of money down on one side or on the other, you know, the line may move and we may adjust it. But frankly, we don't, you know, we don't take the limits that we do on a regular NFL game on a preseason game. I mean, we take 1/10 of what we would take on a regular season NFL game on a preseason game because, you know, there could be non-public information out there depending on what the coach is trying to accomplish with their roster as they trim it down each week like they do in the preseason.
0: Neil Atkinson with us from Bet Saracen. And, Neil, kudos for putting out lines for the Razorback basketball team, 4-game series in the Bahamas. I know that made it more interesting for some fans to be able to wager a little money on those games, whether it's the line or the over-under. But, man, good job for that. I was wondering, Joe and I were talking about it earlier this week, can you put a percentage of people who bet against Arkansas in the Bahamas?
1: It's pretty easy. About 2% bet against Arkansas. and about 80% of that 2% that bet against Arkansas was the last game when we finally put a 42 line on it. The first game, almost nobody bet against us. You know, we put 9.5 on that. Now we had a few little takers on the over and under. You know, that wasn't always in, but yeah, the ones that bet the spread, yeah. Almost less than 1% bet on the other teams.
2: Neil, it's probably 1 or 2% more than thought. Thought it would have been 0.
1: Well, you never know. Somebody may have gone through and thrown something in a parlay or done something and hedged the bet. So we'll give them the benefit of the doubt if they hedged something. But there wasn't too much to hedge on that particular one because, you know, I think that one game where they were only up by 8.5 points and then they finished up 57 or something like that. So we didn't do first half bet, and we just did, you know, get over and under and money line and a spread. So nobody took the other teams on the money line. I need to go back and look on the money. I don't think anybody took the other team on the money line.
0: Smart bet. I don't care what the odds are. It's like betting on Arkansas to win the national championship. I don't care what the odds are. I'm not betting it. It's got to have a chance, right?
1: Absolutely.
0: Not only did Arkansas cover all 4 games, but the under hit in all 4 games. I thought that was interesting too.
1: Yeah, you know, they had that one game that, you know, was a little bit lower scoring, but yeah. You know, hey, look, you saw how we adjusted our lines. That's the way it works. I mean, you know, we had very little to go on with this team, you know, being brought together. I mean, yeah, you can have their stats, you know, from high school or from the other schools and when they transfer, but you don't know on how they're going to play. I mean, and then again, I mean, those basketball games had a different dynamic. Is, hey, is this going to be a reward thing in the Bahamas where they're going to let them play loose like some of the bowl games that are not in the playoffs? Or is this going to be a serious thing? And I thought it was going to be kind of serious when I found out that each individual assistant coach was going to, you know, be coaching each one of the games. And I thought that was really neat. And I said, well, heck, they're not going to let off the pedal. Probably should have made some lines a little bit higher because of that. But hey, that we learned a lot about this team. And I guess the negative thing from the players' aspect of it, you're not going to get generous lines when the season starts for real coming up because we know what this team's capable of.
0: You better hit while you can. Neil, we appreciate anything else hopping. You got any big news for us yet?
1: No, not yet. I'm just I'm waiting for some ink to get on the paper, and then we're going to announce some really great new technology that's going to be coming to Bet Saracen, and people are going to be really, really happy. You know, like I said, when the competition did come in the market, all that's going to do is be a win-win for the player because it's just going to make us better, and the players are going to take advantage of all the juicy offers that are out there. So the other two have had their turn. We're going to be next with some big news coming up, and I'll just leave it at that. And because everybody knew Bet Saracen, you know, where we were in the marketplace, we were going to stand by and, you know, just let that happen. But But once we get everything done, it's going to be fun, and I can't wait. I'm super excited, so looking forward to that.
0: I can hear you smiling while you talk about it.
1: Oh, I am. I actually am. It's going to be fun. I just wish I could say more right now, but once everything is finalized, I understand that it's really, really close. We're just waiting on all the dotting the I's and crossing the T's on some of the stuff, and like these deals go down. But it's going to be fun.
0: In the business, it's called a tease, and you just tease the heck out of us. Neil, thank you. Have a great weekend.
1: Everybody have a great weekend. Stay safe out there. Great baseball games this weekend. I'm loving this Yankees Braves series. And Red Sox, where they come from? What happened to them? So that's another one to follow right there. What are they, 7 in a row? 15 earlier. Hey, if you bet $100 on each one of those, you'd be in pretty good shape right now.
0: 31 of 36. 31-5 their last 36 games. Pretty impressive.
1: Yep. All right. Have a great weekend, everybody.
0: See ya. Neil Atkinson from Bet Saracen. Take our final break at the second hour. Still to come, what's trending? Brian Edwards. We're finishing it strong. This is Out of Bounds.
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0: All right, final segment of our second hour. Go to the Middleton Heat and Air text line. I'll read some of your texts if you want to call in, 661-1037. First up, Lee says, or asks, what will this be, the make-or-break year for Juracek as AD? Looks like he's finally getting some money coming in, but from what he's done? Is that from what he's done? Now, I would give the credit to the Razorback Foundation. Yesterday we told you about the all-in fund that they've already raised almost 25.

0: they decide to do something else on his own before he even gets to that.
1: 501 says, remember my dad told me you can always learn more by listening sometimes than talking.
0: Oh, absolutely. That is really true.
1: 870, I like Russell a lot, but he doesn't have McFadden speed. Well, not many people have McFadden speed.
0: No.
1: He has power and speed. He needs to be himself. Now, if I'm wrong, great to be wrong. I would also love to see some mismatches at receiver and running backs and one or two, how is he so Johnny on the spot players? Voice text, can't understand it. But yes, it would be nice to have some wide receivers that are playmakers. Guys that can take it, you know, catch it and go the rest of the way and not just pick up 25 yards.
0: That only helps your quarterback out if he can just depend on everybody to do their job and they're able to have those explosive plays. That's going to make your quarterback better.
1: JW says, I don't understand. One minute, we want there to be competition to make everybody better than the next minute. Everybody wants to know who's going to start. Right now, that's kind of an oxymoron. Maybe it's not for us to know, and the coach already knows and just wants the players to keep pushing to get everybody better. I think that is part of the quarterback battle. I think they're trying to push each other. I think that's the wide receiver room. It's just my curiosity. I want to know who the best wide receivers are, who's looking the best, who are some guys they can depend on. I think it goes pretty much, I would say everywhere across the field, but we kind of feel like they know who their five offensive linemen are. I think they're trying to push Cash to where he is maybe pushing at the guard or center spot, trying to push some of those tackles. But they feel like they have 8-9 offensive linemen. Same on defense. I think defense, we have a better feel of who's starting.
0: And on defense, I mean, not that it's irrelevant, but offensive line, you're not going to have many changes throughout a game. You may, because of injury, or they may decide they want to get some looks from different players, a couple of them on that offensive line. But defensive line, that's where you have substitution. So, with D-line, you're going to depend on that depth more so than you would for an offensive line.
1: Yeah, that D-line, when he said that they had five guys right now for those three positions, it made me feel good. And then they had like four others that are battling to get to that eighth guy, that they want eight guys, seven or eight guys that they can, you know, make 2.5 deep, you know, with the three positions. That's right at seven or eight guys. To me, you got your starters, but those backups you hope get to play a lot too, and they're just constantly rotating them that they feel so good about the second team guys that they're getting almost as many snaps. Now, Quincy Rhodes, you would like out there a little bit more often, but this year, hopefully he doesn't have to play 70 snaps, and he's fresher in the fourth quarter so he can make an impact and hopefully win you a game, you know, on defense by getting a big sack or a big pressure. Same with DBs. They shuttle in those cornerbacks and safeties a little bit from time to time. Linebackers, you'll see that second unit come in for a series or two in the first half to give those linebackers a little bit of a break.
0: And there'll be passing situations where you'll need to add some defensive backs to the field.
1: 253. If you play football, you can't be on a scholarship for any other sport. You can only play one sport, but you can't be on a scholarship with them. Correct. Yeah, that's right. Track guys aren't on track scholarship. They're on football scholarship. But they run track on the side, technically. But yes. But they can get rev share money for both sports. And, of course, they can do NIL deals for both sports. Do y'all know if we have Utah here next year? Yes. Yep, they'll return that home and away next year. Have a little better home schedule next year. All right, coming up, we have what's trending, and then we'll hear from Brian Edwards, VegasInsider.com. He wants to discuss some NFL teams, and got some fights this weekend, right? UFC in Vegas?
0: Got some PFL fights, some MMA action across the board.
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4: A 19-year-old shooting suspect is expected in court today. Hayden Shepherd is accused of shooting an 18-year-old victim in Bryant yesterday morning. Police were called to a home in the King's Crossing neighborhood at around 7:30 a.m. Investigators say Shepherd drove to the victim's home and shot them multiple times. Shepherd was arrested a few blocks away. Police say the victim is in the hospital with life-threatening injuries. Shepherd faces a first-degree battery charge. In other news, 15 finalists for Arkansas's Teacher of the Year were recognized at the governor's mansion on Thursday. Governor Sanders says they stand out because of how much they care for their students. Each finalist was given a $1,000 cash prize. Two teachers from Central Arkansas were named to the top of the five semifinalists. The winner will be entered into the National Teacher of the Year contest and receive a $14,000 cash prize. For the Buzz Radio Network, I'm KARK's Gary Burton Jr.
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6: Humid weather continues this afternoon with highs back in the upper 90s. Feels like temperatures between 105 to 109. Do have a heat advisory today until 8 o'clock. 20% chance this afternoon for a pop-up shower storm. Most of us will stay dry, but a similar forecast will follow us through this upcoming weekend. This is meteorologist Juliana Cullen with the Arkansas Storm Team for the Buzz Radio Network.
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1: Football was on TV last night. NBC had the Hall of Fame game, Carolina-Arizona. It was fun just to have football on TV, just to sit and watch plays.
2: Refreshing. Oh, it was great. It's always great to get to see some of these rookies play on next level also and get to know if they look the part early.
1: Icing on the cake, it was a good game. I was so hungry for football, it didn't matter if it was a good game or not. I was going to watch it.
2: Oh, absolutely.
1: Turned out to be a great game.
3: King, first down, puts it on Anthony. Tyus is in the end zone for a Panther touchdown, and Carolina takes the lead. Game on the line. King, he's going to step up. Pumps, runs, goal line. Is he in? Yes! Carolina wins! Kane's king! King of the night!
1: Drama! Last play of the game. Panthers win 30-27. A lot of people, well, some people may have had a wager on that game, and it came down to the last play. Either way, you had Carolina getting a point, or no, Carolina was favored by a point.
2: Mm-hmm.
1: Arizona was getting a point. With it being the Hall of Fame game, it was nice to see some of the interviews with the Hall of Famers. Drew Brees. It was cool watching the video of when, I guess he invited or asked Sean Payton to induct him into the Hall of Fame.
2: Oh, yeah. Yeah, and Hall of Fame speeches, the induction will be tomorrow.
1: That's right.
2: So they have a series of events leading up to it. Something new that they're doing also. They're doing a Bassmasters fishing tournament. That's kind of something that Randy Moss loves to do. Yep. And I think, you know, they're on board raising some money for Randy Moss to go towards, you know, he battled cancer and to put that back into cancer research so it can help others.
1: Cool. Well, last night, Luke Kuechly was being interviewed when Greg Olsen kind of stepped in.
4: Greg's here now. We're good to go.
5: My
4: head coach. He's my head coach.
6: Look at this guy.
5: You tell him what to do?
6: Sometimes I have to. It makes me feel a little uncomfortable. Most of the time I ask him, like, are you good with this? It's hard to tell him what to do.
5: But I've seen some of the footage, and he takes it very seriously.
6: Oh, he's very serious. We actually got some of our boys. So two of these are my sons. Two of these are other boys that have played. There's about five other boys from our school back home in Charlotte that are on their way. They either get here tonight or tomorrow. But the amount of people back home that love this guy and the impact that he's made on my family, our kids, the families around Charlotte, we could do an entire broadcast on who this guy is, and it would have nothing to do with playing football.
5: Love all the jerseys and the shirts, and I heard you never cancel practice, but you had to cancel practice today?
6: Yeah, it would take like an act of God to cancel practice or Luke getting in the Hall of Fame. So Luke getting in the Hall of Fame, we canceled practice this morning so everyone could travel here, and I'm not happy about it, but if there's one guy that will cancel practice for, it's him.
1: Sounds like Kuechly's a pretty cool dude. Making an impact. Adam Vinatieri looked a little jacked.
2: You think so?
1: Yeah. He had his little golf shirt on. I was like, doesn't look like a kicker to me. He's a little dude, but in stature, height, he's short. But I thought he didn't look like a kicker when they were interviewing him.
2: Hey, he may have put on some pounds, too, though.
1: Yeah. All right, Aaron Donald had a workout with the Rams. It was funny, everybody was posting the transaction page from the NFL. It says, Aaron Donald for a tryout.
2: Oh, yeah. Yeah, that is pretty funny. That's how it came across.
1: Yeah, here's Sean McVay.
7: NFL transaction wire had Aaron Donald working out with the Rams today, which I guess...
8: Did it come across as a tryout?
7: It did come across as
8: best
7: a tryout.
8: Best tryout that we've ever had.
7: Okay. You think you could make the team?
5: Phenomenal.
8: I think you could make the team.
5: The kid's okay. Got a shot.
8: Yeah. No, that was honestly our way of being able to get a workout with him within the, you know, parameters of what's necessary. But Giff Smith said it's the greatest tryout he's ever had.
7: Great football coach. I don't know if Sean would be the best poker player in the world when he's talking about Aaron Donald. But
8: yeah, you know what? I've never claimed to be a good poker player either.
1: Anything come out of the quote-unquote tryout? How'd he look? Is it looking like he's going to come back?
2: I think the perception is it's probably 95% that he's coming back. So he still wants to work some things out personally, but everyone on the outside and some insiders, they think it's a done deal pretty much.
1: No rush. You know, you got another month before the season starts.
2: Yeah.
1: All right, let's go to college football or college athletics. Purdue's athletic director, Tommy McClellan, made a lot of headlines. I've seen this clip all over social media.
9: Every recruit, every current student athlete will hear this message repeatedly. We are here to win championships. If you don't want to win championships, go to Indiana.
1: It even drew some chuckles from some of the people there.
2: Yeah, and it was in line with what Kurt Cignetti said when he got to Indiana. You know, there's a natural rivalry there, and everyone's first thought is, well, Indiana just won a championship, but he's just keeping it going back and forth with that rivalry.
1: Nice. I like it. Fire some shots. NBA, WNBA last night. Aces, Fever, great game. Here are some of the highlights.
10: 4.8 to go. Stephanie Talbot to inbound for Las Vegas. And toss ahead, nearly thrown away. Gray, an opportunity. Cash! Clark, her pass taken away by Wilson. Shot clock off. 3 seconds. Chelsea Gray for three.
11: Are you kidding me?
1: That was a great game. Great finish.
2: Yeah, Chelsea Gray, she got the walk-off to win it, of course, but she had a buzzer beater to take it to overtime and then had a buzzer beater to win game in the end. They were down by one. They didn't need a three, but she was open. They kicked it to her. She knocked down a three, and they walk it off after being down 20 in that game.
1: It's going to be a good feeling, not only to tie it up in regulation, then to win it in overtime. That's big enough to hit one shot, but hit two like that?
2: And had a little luck go their way because Aaliyah Boston stepped in the way of that pass initially that was going to Chelsea Gray at the end of regulation. One of the teammates was able to recover it, Jewel Lloyd, and she kicked it to Chelsea Gray. She had to pump fake before she could go up for that three, and that was what made it a buzzer beater because if she didn't have to pump fake and move to the side, maybe there's some time left.
1: Let's go to Major League Baseball. Red Sox, White Sox, high scoring game.
12: Swinging a drive high and deep down the left field line, hitting into the corner. That ball's gone. That's a home run for Connor Wong. Right up into the monster seats. And a ground ball up the middle, base hit into center field. White will score. 7-7. Up the middle, base hits. Here he comes. Sogard rounding the throw home. And the Sox win again. What a wild ride on a roller coaster tonight. And that's eight in a row and another sweep.
1: Just an incredible game for the Red Sox. Just trailed the whole time.
2: Mm-hmm.
1: Trailed by multiple runs the entire game. And to fight back, keep clawing back, getting closer, inching closer. Win again. 12-11 was the final. Reds, A's.
10: Ellie De La Cruz, left field. Tyler Soderstrom way back, opposite way, and gone! De La Cruz goes deep, his 19th. 1-0 Reds right out the gate. J.J. Bleda in the air, deep right center field. He's tied his career high! 20 bombs for Bleda. The Reds have a 6-3 lead. His first ever home run against his former club.
1: And they go on to hold on to win 6-5. Cubs, Blue Jays, they go extra innings.
12: Drilled left field towards the corner. Gone! And we're tied at 2. And Alex Bregman has his moment here at Wrigley. PCA. Throw down to third, and it gets away!
1: 3-2 in 11. Let's go to the Twins and Royals.
13: Hammered to left by Royce Lewis. Goodbye. Absolutely launched by Lewis, who is scalding. The Twins are on the board. On the ground, right side, right field. Jeffers scores. Jackson to the plate. Save. And the Twins have the lead.
1: That was enough for the Twins. They hold off the Royals 4-3, your final. We'll finish up with the Braves and Marlins.
13: Greer OPS against. Acuna puts it high in the sky. Deep to left center. They collided and knocked it over the wall. Ronald, it's a homer. Circle the bases. That helped the Braves win all those games. Deep to right here. Did it get out of here? It did. It's another one for Acuna. This one he did all by himself.
1: Didn't need any help on that one. Braves win at 11-3 over the Marlins.
2: Some news coming out of Raiders camp. Kirk Cousins, Max Crosby, they had a bit of a scuffle.
1: Uh-oh.
2: Where, you know, you're not supposed to touch a quarterback in training camp. And Max Crosby is someone who's known for playing after whistle and getting some hits in at times. Well, he hit Kirk Cousins a couple of times. Second time he hit him, Kirk Cousins got in his face, grabbed his jersey. They exchanged words. And head coach Clint Kubiak said that it's a part of camp, but you want players to be smart about it. He says those are two leaders on our team going at it. And obviously fighting in a game, you throw a punch, you're going to be out of the game. So we just got to be smart.
1: I like that. A little quarterback, defensive end. Get that offense fired up. Rhett Lashley added again. He said to On3 Sports, quote, no offense to Arkansas. They can't have the hardest strength of schedule in America to start the season because no one's played a game. We don't even know who's good. So we don't know what's a good schedule and an easy schedule right now.
2: There's some truth to it.
1: It is. I mean, I go back to baseball season. We thought Arkansas was going to have an easier SEC baseball schedule because they weren't playing Tennessee or LSU or Vanderbilt. Like, wow, benefit of that, huh? It turns out some of the teams we didn't think were going to be any good turned out to be really good, and the teams that we thought were going to be good weren't any good. So you just don't know until it's played. Steve Sullivan left here, and he went and put together a graphic on Twitter. Owning the football. Remember, OTB, own the ball, OTB. That's what they were preaching. Ramsey was yesterday. Turnover margin last 4 years, Arkansas and Memphis as a team. Memphis ranked number 22 in the country last year in turnover margin. Arkansas was number 123, 101 spots worse. The year before, Memphis ranked number 2 in the country. Arkansas was number 111. In 2023, Memphis was 30th. Arkansas was 74th. And in 2022, Memphis was 24th and Arkansas was 66th. So Memphis always in the top 30 the last 4 years, as high as number 2. Arkansas never in the top 65.
2: Bring Memphis mentality to Arkansas. That's going to be a difference.
1: They're trying. I mean, they're preaching it, not only in the press conference, but in practice also. And they're wanting the fans to preach it too. Yell at them. Yell at practice. OTB, own the ball. And then TTB on defense, take the ball.
2: Got to do that.
1: Yeah. Well, that would be a heck of a reversal. I mean, I'm not saying you know, go to number 2 in the country, but it would be nice to go from 123 to 30.
2: Oh, yeah.
1: It's a difference in a lot of games.
2: That would be a huge difference.
1: Yeah. All right. Let's get Brian in here. Brian Edwards, VegasInsider.com. We will discuss NFL teams, see if he's got any action on MMA this weekend. I thought he sent me a text, but it was somebody else. We'll discuss that. Stick around. It is Out of Bounds.

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1: The Arkansas Travelers used the long ball to beat the Amarillo Sod Poodles 4-1 last night at Dickey Stevens Park. The Travs got a solo home run from Hunter Fitzgerald in the first inning and a three-run home run from Boston Smith in the bottom of the sixth to stop a three-game losing streak. Smith was the only Travs player to finish with multiple hits, going 2-for-4 with three RBI and a run scored. Left-hander Nick Tolache got the win on the mound after throwing five scoreless innings, allowing five hits with a walk and three strikeouts. Game 4 of the six-game series gets underway at 7:05 tonight. That means Stephen Davis has the Visit Hot Springs pregame show starting at 6:50 over on our sister station 106.7 Buzz 2. I'm Todd Pierce for the Buzz Radio Network.
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9: Welcome back to Out of Bounds. Wes Moore and Joe Franklin with you on this Friday, final 30 minutes of the show. We're going to finish strong. We got Brian Edwards with us, VegasInsider.com. Give him a follow on Twitter, VegasBEdwards. See if he can't make you some money. What's up, Brian? How are you?
10: Doing great, guys. How are y'all?
9: Fantastic.
11: Good.
9: Had a little NFL last night. Fun game to watch. Just get you in the mood for a little football.
10: Yeah, no doubt. Haynes King looked good. I only watched the highlights. I wasn't watching live, but yeah, nice night for Haynes King. Good for him. I've always liked him. He won me a lot of money betting his rushing yards prop over and his anytime touchdown prop.
11: Carson Beck had a good game also. He was 15 for 19 and looked really good.
10: Yeah, I saw those numbers too. I actually saw the highlights of Haynes King, though, of the game-winning touchdown run, obviously.
9: Let's discuss some NFL teams. I'm a big Cowboys fan. And I'm optimistic. You know, the offense is good. Defense was the priority. They went out and got some free agents, made it some trades, drafted some, you know, used both first-round picks on defensive players. But, man, Brian, I look at that schedule. That's a difficult schedule for the Cowboys. What do you think of
10: the schedule's absolutely brutal. So season win total, I probably wrote this down like a week ago, from DraftKings was 9.5, shaded to the under -140. But you just look at the road games alone. I mean, you might, or actually the line's already out. I'm not even sure who's favored. Actually, I'm pulling it up now on at the Giants in week one, but I'll come back. But then at Houston, at Green Bay, at Philly, at Indy, at Seattle, at the Rams, at Washington.
9: Wow.
10: I mean, I don't know if Dallas is favored in any of those. Maybe at Washington, we'll see if they get back on track with a healthy Jaden Daniels. I mean, possibly at the Colts, but I mean, I think Colts are going to be pretty good. They were going really good before Daniel Jones' injury last year. But yeah, you are right. I mean, number two offense in the NFL last year, at least in yards and in passing yards, number two. And we're number two in total offense and passing yards, and number seven in scoring. But also, yeah, there was the defense. And, we'll see. I think Caleb Downs is a great pick to kind of captain that secondary. But, yeah, it's just about the schedule to me. And, oh, goodness. And then, you're going to be underdogs to the Ravens and Rio as well. And, but, I mean, y'all are going to win a lot of home games. I mean, I've got y'all 6-9 with two swing games. The swing games being Philadelphia at home and the Jags at home. So, I mean, I'm a lean to the under, but -140 prices aren't really my thing. But I would lean to the under.
11: Brian, is there a team you like most to hit their win total?
10: Well, I've done a lot of note-taking in my magazines, but I haven't gone through every schedule yet. So in a couple of weeks, I may come back to this question and replace, with another team or two. But right now I'm definitely on the Houston Texans, and it is a difficult division, but I think they've got the best defense in the NFL, and they brought 10 starters back from that defense. And now they've added Clowney, who at this age is, certainly not an every down player, but you put him in on third and long, he's still going to get you some sacks. So I think that's a nice addition. Now, I'm way down on C.J. Stroud. I mean, that game against New England, they had no business losing that game if he would just, take care of the ball just a little bit better. I mean, he was so awful in that game, and that's, my freshest memory. But in general, he's been good for the most part in his career. And look, the defense is going to carry this team. And now they got a running back, their running game. Mixon had a really good first year for them after he left the Bengals, but then, didn't play at all last year. But I like to trade for David Montgomery. Obviously, he, had to take a back seat to Jahmyr Gibbs, but still had plenty of nice moments the last couple of years. And, probably didn't deal with, the amount of wear and tear he otherwise would have with another team. So I think David Montgomery is a nice addition for them at the running back position. And looking at the schedule, I've got them going either 11-4 I've got them either going 11-6 or 12-4. I'm doing my math right. 11-6 and 12. No, it would be 12-5. 11-6 or 12-5 is what I'm thinking. And the win total is plus money to the over, +136 at 10.5. But you can do over 9.5 at -125. As for the AFC South, I think they're going to win it, but the price is +110. And they could very easily lose to Buffalo or Cincinnati in weeks 1 and 2. And they throw up these, they update these division odds every week. So I would say don't bet them to win the division, because I think there's a pretty good chance we'll get a better price than +110. And they could lose at Indianapolis in week 3 as well. So I think you'll get better options on the price as we get into the season.
11: Let's look at the NFC West as a whole. You have three teams that performed at a high level last year. and their win totals coming into this season reflect it, where you have Seahawks and 49ers, they're both at 10.5, and then Rams are at 11.5.
10: So I've got the Rams 11-4 with two swing games. I've got those swing games being at San Francisco and Seattle at home. And I think they get at least one of those, possibly two. So I think they win 12 or 13. They're 11.5 at DraftKings, shaded to the over minus 125. So I'm going to lean to the over. As for Seattle, as I get to the page here, I've got them 9-3 with five swing games, but I can grade those swing games as we chat here. And that their win total is 10.5 over minus 115, under minus 105. So the swing games at Washington, I'm going to give them a loss there because I think Jaden Daniels being back is going to be nice for them. So that would make them 9-4. Kansas City at home, Chicago at home. Both of those are night games too. I'm going to give them wins in both of those. So that would be 11-4. And then at San Fran, I'll give them a win there, 12-4. And then they have the Rams at home, which I'll call that a loss, so 12-5. But I think they go over 10.5.
9: Brian Edwards with us, VegasInsider.com. How about the NFC East? Is it Philadelphia again at the top?
10: Well, you know, no A.J. Brown, obviously. I think the Giants are going to be a lot better. And I think if Jaden Daniels stays healthy, I think Washington's going to be a lot better. So, you know, I'm not – and by the way, I'm sorry, I should have gone – I haven't gone through Philly's schedule all the way yet. But their win total is 10.5. It's under minus 140, over plus 115. Just scanning the schedule – you know, they got the Rams in Seattle, but they have both of them at home. They do have to go at San Francisco. Let's see. They road games at Dallas, at Chicago, that'll be tough. I mean, look, they're the plus 115 favorite, and they should be, but I could see I think the rest of the division starting to catch up to them. And, you know, I could see them being in a tight race to win the division.
11: Brian, out of that division, most intrigued by Giants. They won four games last year, but have a new coach in John Harbaugh, and their win total is set at 7.5. How do you feel about that?
10: Well, the biggest thing for me is Malik Nabers is going to be healthy because I think he was well on his way to, you know, cementing himself as a top five receiver in the league until that injury last year. And I really like the pickup of Isaiah Likely, the tight end, who's kind of been playing tight. Well, he had kind of overtaken Mark Andrews as the best tight end for the Ravens here last year. But, I mean, Isaiah Likely is very good, a nice addition for Dart. And then, you know, Dart was hurt part of last year. They lost Scadaboo. And they lost Scadaboo right when they were starting to play well. And look, I know Dart puts himself in harm's way a lot, but Jameis Winston's about as good a QB2 as you're gonna get, you know. I mean, it's a lot of times hit or miss with him, but he hits a lot. I mean, he was certainly hitting in that game at Detroit for three quarters last year. So yeah, I think the Giants are gonna be improved, but their schedule's pretty brutal. I've got them 5-7 with five swing games, but their win total's only 7.5. I've got the swing games being Washington at home, Jacksonville at home, San Francisco at home, and Philadelphia at home. And I think they were going to lose at Dallas because I had that marked as a swing game. But when we were going to the Dallas, I think I gave them the W. But, you know, I would probably lean to the over 7.5 on the Giants. But, you know, you got to worry about Dark Self. But, again, that's why you got Jameis Winston, one of the best backups in the league.
9: Got Brian Edwards with us. How about Joe Steelers? What are you thinking?
10: Let me get to the Steelers page here. So, you know, look, I thought Aaron Rodgers played well for the most part last year. And let's not pretend that he was, you know, surrounded by just a wealth of talent. I mean, DK Metcalf is a really nice receiver. And Look, Jeremy Bernard's a nice pickup in the second round from Alabama. And then they got another receiver from Iowa in the fourth round. And I know that guy is a big-time punt returner, and it will be a factor on special teams. I haven't gone through their schedule. Their win total, 8.5, under minus 130. You know, I think they're going to be right as they normally are, right there around 9-8, you know, fighting to get in the playoffs in the last week. You know, the health of T.J. Watt is going to be key, as it always is, because I still think he's an elite player defensively if he can stay healthy. But I don't have an opinion on the win total. My bad, guys. I hadn't gone through that schedule yet.
11: Bears, Packers, Lions, Vikings. Who do you like in that NFC North division?
10: I think the Lions are going to have a bounce-back season. Their schedule was so brutal last year, and they lost so many close games. I mean, which one do you even want to talk about, the one out of the brutal games they lost? I mean, there was that Philly. There was the Green Bay game at home. There was the Pittsburgh game at home. They lost so many doggone heartbreakers last year and had so much bad luck on defense. But I'm worried about their secondary. Obviously, they cut Tyrion Arnold, Brian Branch, what he did the Achilles like in early December. You know, they're hoping he'll get back at some point, but probably not till November. And then Kirby Joseph is still dealing with that foot issue. I mean, I was thinking the last 2 years they had the best secondary in the league, but they have had just so many injuries and then the circumstances with Arnold that, you know, they that's the area I worry about. But I don't worry about their offense, and they address the offensive line that obviously – they lost Ragnow and then what's his name, the offensive tackle that just retired. So, I mean, that's two Deckers. So, that two Pro Bowl guys have lost off the offensive line. But Tate Ratledge emerged as a rookie last year out of Georgia, and then they got the first-round offensive tackle, Blake Miller. And, you know, Sam Laporta had the injury last year. I think he's one of the best tight ends in the league. Amon Ross St. Brown, one of the best receivers in the league. I like the rookie year Isaac Tesla had out of Arkansas last year, wide receiver. But look, Green Bay's going to be good, and Minnesota's probably going to get better quarterback play. And, you know, Chicago emerged last year. So it's a brutal division, but I'll take Detroit. I think they have a bounce-back season.
11: NFC South, Falcons, Panthers, Bucks, Saints. Bucks have highest. Yeah, Bucks have highest win total at 8.5.
10: First one to eight wins the division. you know, brutal for my Falcons, man. I mean, we have not had a pass rush in a decade or so, and then we were second in the NFL in sacks after spending first-round picks on Pierce and Walker goes out ACL the other day, and Pierce is probably looking at an NFL suspension that's probably, you know, probably going to be more than four games, I would think. You know, that was an ugly arrest earlier, or, you know, back in whenever that was, like February or March. So, and then, you know, there's the QB position. We don't know when Penix is going to be back. We don't know if Tua is going to be able to stay healthy. But, you know, the Panthers, they lost some good players after their, you know, run to the playoffs. I'm going to say the Saints, man. I think the Saints are coming. Tyler Shuck showed me enough in December to make me think he's going to be pretty good. And, you know, we'll see on the Bucs. They lose Mike Evans. Baker's not happy with the team. The situation with Vita Vea. So I'm thinking the Saints.
9: Wow. May have to jump on a little bit of that. What's their over-under total?
11: Theirs would be 7.5, according to Bet Saracen. Right,
10: I don't know what Joe just said, but at 7.5 over minus 120 is what I've got written down from DraftKings a week or so ago. And you know, I think Travis Etienne is going to take pressure off of Kamara, and Etienne's going to be a stud for them. And because Kamara is not having to carry the load, I think he'll stay healthy, which he hasn't been able to do in recent years. Olave is one of the best receivers in the NFL. They add Jordan Tyson, who's an absolute stud out of ASU. They did lose Breece, the DN, to ACL last week, so that hurts. But, yeah, Saints were playing really, really good late last year with Shuck.
9: Anything this weekend on the fights?
10: I haven't really looked yet. It's not a very good card. It's one of those at the Apex. But next week we've got Islam Makhachev and Ian Garry, you know, a pretty loaded card. So I'll have plenty of UFC picks for you guys next week, next Friday.
9: All right. Brian, I hope you have a great weekend. Thank you for coming on.
10: Thanks, guys. I'll be off. Great weekend. Have a good one.
9: Brian Edwards, VegasInsider.com. On Twitter, he's Vegas B. Edwards. We'll take a break. Our final break. Come back. Hit the Middleton Heat and Air text line if you want to join us. We'll take a phone call. Find out what Randy's got cooking for Drive Time Sports, and we'll get out of here. Stick around.

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0: Welcome back. It is Out of Bounds. Wes Moore and Joe Franklin finishing it up on a Friday. Glad you're with us. You want to join us? Come on, 661-1037. You can text me. Same number, Middleton Heat and Air text line. I'll take a look at that real quick. First up, JW, AJ Green. What about him? What about him? I'll ask that. What about AJ Green? He's gone. I mean, he graduated last year. Remember, he came back 1 year to play from Oklahoma State. Don't know if he ever played much at all, any. But anyway, he's gone. AJ Green, not in the rotation. 870 says, when I speak about Johnny on the spot, he is a player, not the greatest athlete, but knows how to play the game, making solid tackles or great catches. Often someone he is there by studying and effort and desire. Sometimes a player with great ability runs fast chasing deception or scared of contact. I've seen some of those things last year. I think those are the smart, intelligent players that are always in the right spot and able to make the play. Maybe not the fastest guy, or maybe not have the measurables that you'll see playing at the next level, but they're good college players. Or you see good high school players. They're not going to play on the college level, but they're just good high school players. And sometimes you have that in college, just a good college player.
1: Yeah, and every roster needs players that are going to fill certain roles. And so those players are valuable to a team.
0: Especially right now where Arkansas's program is. Because let's be honest, they're not going to have 22 guys drafted next year in the NFL draft. Maybe they'll have, you know, a handful of guys drafted. But then you got to have some other just solid contributors.
1: And you like to see those numbers go up every year, because that was about what they had this year.
0: Four? Was it four that was drafted?
1: Yeah.
0: Neal, Mike Washington, Fernando, and Talon. Yeah. You'd like to double that and have eight, and then get to a day where you got double-digit guys getting drafted.
1: When they're looking at key additions for NFL teams during training camp, sometimes they'll include some of the rookies that were drafted, and they were doing a focus on Titans, and they had Fernando Carmona as one of key additions.
0: Awesome. Did you see where the offensive lineman has gone back to Texas? He was in camp with the Cowboys. He was in camp with the Browns. And he just got reinstated. The judge, whatever, reinstated him. Going back to Texas. It's wild across the country, some of these players. Remember that Darren Williams that played for Texas Tech when they beat Arkansas?
1: Yeah.
0: He transferred, went to North Carolina State last year, played his last year. Oops, he's been granted another year. He's going back to Texas Tech. Hanlockton. Remember we said Hanlockton had signed with an NBA team and was in summer league or doing something? Apparently the word is he's gotten a fifth year and he's coming back to college.
1: There's talk about that with Rohan Jones also, about him possibly returning.
0: The tight end from Arkansas?
1: Yeah.
0: He's with the Rams right now.
1: Okay, well, you just gave a scenario with a guy that
0: no, went, he was like at OTAs, mini summer stuff.
1: Yeah,
0: I don't think he left Browns camp yesterday and went back to Texas.
1: But yeah, there was similar talk about Rohan Jones. Chris Turnage was actually talking about it.
0: Wow.
1: On Drive Time, they were discussing it.
0: Wow. That's wild. I mean, absolutely crazy to me that some of these guys. By the way, I saw this tweet. Let me pull it up for you. LSU basketball currently only has four players listed on its roster 2 weeks before classes start.
1: They'll get it filled in.
0: I just got a text. Rohan's not coming back. I was like.
1: Yeah, but there was talk out there, a similar situation.
0: Yeah. Slick Rick still working on those transcripts, apparently, trying to get those guys eligible. Well, we kind of feel the pain here at Arkansas, still trying to get Mika eligible. But now he can practice and do whatever, but that sucked. Wish I could have seen him play in the Bahamas. All right, back to the Middleton Heat and Air text line. Wes, Joe, another one of those reasons I love your show is because y'all are not afraid to tackle any sport or any topic, anytime, anywhere. I mean, we're sports fans. We'll talk about everything. That and just all over the place. I'm like a kid in a candy store. I can't keep my focus. I see something, I'm like, ooh, let's talk about that. This guy also sent us the text also about the LSU basketball team. 4 players on their roster, 5 coaches, and 11 support staff. So they got 16 support staff, the support staff and coaches combined, and 4 players. So you get some really individual work right there. You got 4 coaches to each player. They ought to be great. Practices should be awesome. Zach,

0: Appreciate you sharing that, though. Thank you. Joe, you got plans for the weekend?
1: Let's see. What are I don't really have plans other than helping out with a back-to-school drive. So there's a back-to-school drive tomorrow, and then things are kind of up in the air from there.
0: It's crazy to think school's almost here, that they're about to go back to school.
1: Yeah.
0: Morning drives, which just got a lot harder, fighting all the traffic.
1: Oh, yeah, there's going to be a lot more for sure. Coming up on Monday and Tuesday. Tuesday is really big day.
0: And afternoon traffic leaving here. You know, there'll be a lot more cars on the road with school getting out. It's going to look a little different. Coach Z tweeted out, I left for a couple days and I come back and the world is Fayetteville has changed. Apparently all the students are arriving and the traffic is back after getting around all summer.
1: It is that time for sure.
0: He is fighting the traffic around Razorback Stadium. He told me he went out to football practice yesterday. Said that it was hot. He's like, Wes, when I say hot, believe me, it was hot. And I was in the Bahamas where it was really warm and humid. But if you get back to Fayetteville and on that practice field, man, those guys were working. It was hot out there. Mike in Little Rock says, Enes Kanter Freedom just declared for the 2027 NBA draft. Is that somebody I should know?
1: Enes Kanter, he is a, and he's been an NBA player. So is he wanting to get drafted again? Is that what he's saying?
0: For the WNBA.
1: Oh, stop it.
0: Tongue in cheek. Okay, Mike. You got it. I wasn't sure. Yeah, it says WNBA. Is this for real? Have to do a Google.
1: Don't waste your time on that.
0: Okay, I won't. Yeah, I guess it is the one of the last free weekends before school starts. And then, heck, here before soon, we have some scrimmages. And then the start of the high school football season. It's the final Friday in August. College, of course, is going to start the first Saturday in September. By the way, I got our board out. I went and marked it down 29 days until Razorback football. The countdown is officially on. But in 4 weeks, 4 weeks from tonight, we'll have our first high school football games in the state of Arkansas. And, of course, we'll have our Buzz Game of the Week. We'll do 11 games this season, starting on the 28th and going all the way through the regular season.
1: Might
0: add some playoff games this year. But, no, we're excited. I know Tripp is excited. Tripp's going to be the voice of high school football here on the Buzz on Friday nights. And we are going to have a packed schedule, and it all starts Friday night, 4 weeks from tonight. All right, we got to go. They must be on the road. They are on the road. There he is. Randy has connected. Sorry, Randy. Hey, I didn't realize or I popped you up. Have a great weekend. Drive Time Sports is next.
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0: Buzz News with KARK's Gary Burton Jr.
1: A 19-year-old shooting suspect is expected in court today. Hayden Shepherd is accused of shooting an 18-year-old victim in Bryant yesterday morning. Police were called to a home in the King's Crossing neighborhood at around 7:30 a.m. Investigators say Shepherd drove to the victim's home and shot them multiple times. Shepherd was arrested a few blocks away. Police say the victim is in the hospital with life-threatening injuries. Shepherd faces a first-degree battery charge. In other news, 15 finalists for Arkansas's Teacher of the Year were recognized at the governor's mansion on Thursday. Governor Sanders says they stand out because of how much they care for their students. Each finalist was given a $1,000 cash prize. Two teachers from Central Arkansas were named to the top of the five semifinalists. The winner will be entered into the National Teacher of the Year contest and receive a $14,000 cash prize. For the Buzz Radio Network, I'm KARK's Gary Burton Jr.
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3: Hot and humid weather continues this afternoon with highs back in the upper 90s. Feels like temperatures between 105 to 109. Do have a heat advisory today until 8 o'clock. 20% chance this afternoon for a pop-up shower storm. Most of us will stay dry, but a similar forecast will follow us through this upcoming weekend. This is meteorologist Juliana Cullen with the Arkansas Storm Team for the Buzz Radio Network.
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0: Live from the Eat My Catfish studios, it's time for Arkansas's number one caller-driven sports show. 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
1: 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Welcome to Drive Time Sports on the Buzz Radio Network. Rick Schaefer. I'm Randy Rainwater. Christmas has arrived.
2: Oh, really?
1: Yes, Christmas has arrived because Rick and I are today in Hot Springs for the baseball weekend. That means we're going to talk to some Hall of Famers and others today here on Drive Time Sports. This is always one of my favorite programs, Rick, simply because you don't often get a chance, obviously, to talk to Hall of Famers.
2: No.
1: And even big leaguers, for that matter.
2: Yeah. Well, it's a big, big deal, I think. Number one, you said it's Christmas. It's rained in Hot Springs.
1: It's rained, yes.
2: They've been desperate for rain in Hot Springs, so we just got some rain. I was coming out of that, I'm sure, visiting the Gangster Museum in a minute, but I got soaked running over here. But that's okay. It felt good being wet. The other thing was, because I'm looking right at you, you didn't delay your dramatic entrance because I could tell you were here, and so there's no way you could make me think, well, I wonder if Randy's here or not.
1: Didn't think about that.
2: Yeah, because you're right here in front of me. So we love coming to Hot Springs. Okay, so here's what we know. We know we've got three guys that are going to talk to us, three ball players, and we just don't know when. They're all here. So we're going to talk to Fred McGriff, who was a great player for several teams, but we think of him as the Braves because he played on a World Series champion there. We're going to talk to Dale Murphy, who in the 80s, when the Braves weren't very good, but TBS had Brave baseball every year or every day, people loved Dale Murphy. And we're going to talk to Jack Morris, one of the rare guys that pitched for three World Series champions and really, really good teams, but most known for pitching all 10 innings of a 1-0 game against the Braves in the 1991 World Series. We're going to get all three of those guys. Derek Phillips, who is the general manager, president, whatever you want to call it, of Majestic Park, and who is now kind of taking the reins from Steve Arison on the baseball weekend. Steve has worked for, I don't know how many years, if we'd have to find out, for Visit Hot Springs. And this is the 9th baseball weekend. Steve's lined up every one of them in the past. And so Derek's kind of taking the role now. And when we came in, Derek's the one that's getting us the interviews today. So we want to say thank you to him. But it'll be an exciting day. We can't wait to talk to these guys. I need to say, first of all, thank you to David Basil, because David got us a room at the Hotel Hot Springs. Very nice place. Never stayed there before. Really nice. They couldn't have been kinder when we came in. Oh, yes, sir, we got the room ready for you. I didn't have to sign anything, nothing. Went up. Room is wonderful. My brother's here with me again this year, so thank you to Hotel Hot Springs. We're looking forward to spending the night there. And I also have to thank Robert Raines. We kind of maintained a long-distance relationship for a while. He's the owner of the Gangster Museum. It's been there for 18 years, and he's not a collector, Randy, but he did have something in there that you probably would really like. It is the original. It's a sign. It's too long for me to carry. He says, you think Randy'd like this? I said, I'm not going to take that down to him. It's about 8 feet long, 161st Street, Yankee Stadium.
1: Oh, my goodness. Yes, I do. Yes, I do, Robert. Yes, I do.
2: It's the subway sign. It's the 161st Street stop where Yankee Stadium is. He's got that. I don't know how he got it. He's got all this stuff. He's got stuff, you know, from all these gangsters.
1: Robert.
2: Yeah. So anyway, well, he gave me that poster too, but I got it wet on the way in. I'm sorry. So anyway, Robert was nice enough, showed us around the Gangster Hall of Fame or Museum. He's also written this book. It's been out a while, but I haven't seen it. Hot Springs from Capone to Costello. So we're taking the tour, and it's been quite a while. Have you taken the tour of the Gangster Museum?
1: I have not.
2: Well, oh, you can look at that if you want. It's been a while since I've done that. This is an amazing history. I mean, basically, they've been doing illegal stuff here since the 1880s.
1: Yes, they have.
2: And what they did was, from the 20s, 30s, 40s, they figured out a way, because the city was going broke. But the gangsters were making tons of money. So they figured out a way to help the gangsters pay to help the city survive, and that way they never arrested anybody. And so all these guys, all these hoodlums came down here, and they knew they were okay. Al Capone came down here several times. We were hearing the story about him. And there was one guy that came in 1931 and stayed until he died in 1965. And he made sure that Hot Springs was always safe and that the gangsters, when they came, never argued with each other. They could go back to Chicago and New York, and they'd be killing each other. But if they came to Hot Springs, the thing was they no violence, none of that stuff. So that was pretty cool. And then while we were there taking the tour, was a guy named Frank Amoroso. He lives in North Carolina. He grew up in New York. He loves Babe Ruth. Oh, he adores Babe Ruth. And so he wrote this. It's a novel. And it's about Babe Ruth and Al Capone and how they combine for some game in Hot Springs, epic showdown in Hot Springs. He's just written it. He's going to have them for sale over at the baseball weekend starting tomorrow. Looks like a cool book. It's called Ode to the Baseball Gods. It's got Babe Ruth, Al Capone, and I'll enjoy taking a look at that. So how about that? Only been here a couple hours, and all this stuff's happened already.
1: Well, tell me more about the Gangster Museum. I want to hear more about that.
2: Well, let's see if I can tell you more. I'd have to know. I can't remember the guy's name that was here from 31. But he's the guy that made sure that nobody shot each other. But the Gangster Museum's got all these artifacts in there. Oh, here's when alcohol is illegal. Do you know how you could get alcohol? Have your doctor prescribe it for you. And so they had...
1: It's a good disease.
2: Yeah. If your doctor prescribed it for you...
1: Derek, don't run off.
2: Well, good. Well, can he come on at 4:30? Yeah. Are you on him right now? Come on. Okay, it's time to come on. Fred McGriff is ready to go.
1: The crime dog.
2: Yeah,
1: okay.
2: So we'll just get him right now. If he's that ready, can you imagine anybody being that ready to talk to us?
1: No.
2: That's really cool. Especially somebody that's in the Baseball Hall of Fame.
1: I wonder if he writes left-handed.
2: I'll bet he does. I guess we'll find out here in a minute. But anyway, he's coming over here in just a minute. Fred McGriff, who played for several teams, but probably most famous for Toronto and for the Atlanta Braves. So let's see if we can keep him. If he's coming on at the midsection, we'll see if we can ask him to stay from the 4:30 to 4:45. You think we can do that?
1: Absolutely.
2: Well, of course we can ask him. And he can say yes or he can say no.
1: Well, so this is getting to be suspenseful.
2: Yeah, it's suspenseful, but here he is. How about that? Hi, Fred. We're already on the air. I'm Rick Schaefer. This is Randy Rainwater.
1: How are you doing, sir?
2: You're obviously Fred McGriff. We can tell who you are if you'll just put this on, and we'll talk to you.
1: And while you're at it, Fred, I want you to sign my book.
2: Yeah, okay.
1: Right there.
2: Yeah.
1: We'll see.
2: He said some pretty famous people in that book. I think Ozzie Smith was the first guy that ever
1: signed
2: this book.
1: Would you mind putting, like, Atlanta Braves, just for the fun of it?
2: Well, he played for a lot of teams.
1: Well, I mean, if he wants to put Toronto down there, he can do that.
2: Favorite team. Okay, Fred, just pop that on there. First of all, welcome to Hot Springs. What in the world got you to come for this?
3: I don't know. No, it's not. Second time here.
2: But second cool. time here.
3: Second time.
2: Oh, really?
3: No, I mean, not no. Second. I've been in Arkansas. I was up in playing a golf tournament.
2: Northwest Arkansas.
3: Yeah.
2: Pinnacle Hills.
3: Ooh, trying to think. Can't think of the name right now. But it was a pretty nice course.
2: It wasn't a Nolan Richardson tournament, was it?
3: No, it was.
2: Do you know Nolan at all?
3: No.
2: He was the Arkansas basketball coach that won the national championship
1: blessings.
2: In 1994.
1: Maybe you played at the Blessings.
2: Could have played at the Blessings.
3: No, I think I know.
2: That's
3: well, Walmart. Tyson's. Walmart has a nice course somewhere, right?
2: Well, it's the Pinnacle Hills Country Club they use for the LPGA event.
3: Okay.
2: And you could have been there, but if Walmart brought you in, that's probably where you played.
3: Yeah, it was really nice.
2: In Rogers. That's great.
3: Nice.
2: That's great.
3: It was a nice spot.
2: Well, what do you think of Hot Springs? You've just been here a little bit, huh?
3: Yeah. I've been in about a couple of hours here. So
2: a couple hours.
3: It's nice.
2: You know what you need? Do you know what's
3: all
2: most
3: the bathhouse. Bathhouses,
2: all the
3: bathhouses, right?
2: So you know the story then.
3: I'm hearing about them.
2: Major League Baseball players came here in the 1880s, right. 90s, and 1900s and teens thinking that would clean them out
3: okay.
2: and get them ready to play.
3: Okay.
2: They weren't in shape all year like you guys.
3: Babe Ruth was here and
2: Babe
3: so
2: Ruth
3: forth.
2: Was here. Yeah. In fact, Babe Ruth had to sign a contract 1 year that he couldn't come here.
3: Because
2: he got in trouble here. He was gambling and might have done a few things with the ladies. So he couldn't come here. So we'll give you the history. You can give us your history. So the first thing I'm thinking of when I think of you, I believe your first game in Atlanta, was that the game the press box caught on fire?
3: Yes.
2: What did you think?
3: Well, I was happy because, I had a rib injury and so forth, and I drove from Tampa, Florida's home, so I drove from Tampa to Atlanta. So I figured if I leave at 12 o'clock, it's like a six-hour drive, and so by the time I get there, it would be too late to play that day and so forth. But I drive, and I get there around 6 o'clock, and then I look at the lineup, and I see I'm in the lineup. I'm like, oh, boy. But then, the stadium caught on fire, and the game was delayed till 9:40, I believe.
2: Oh, my gosh.
3: Yeah, so it worked out great.
2: Did that allow you to heal and feel better?
3: Well, the trainers, they continue to work on me in the meantime, and then I had to go play. I had to get out there and go play, and I did, and we ended up winning the game, and I hit a home run, and the rest is history.
2: You played in a lot of places, but those years in Atlanta must have just been amazing.
3: Yeah, we had a good team, very good team, and I know you always hear to talk about the pitching staff with Glavin, Smoltz, and Maddox and those guys, but, I mean, David Justice was a great player. Mm-hmm. Mark Lemke, I mean, we just had Jeff Blauser, Chipper Jones, you hear about Chipper, but we just had a number of great great players. And then Bobby Cox was the manager, and he was a great manager.
2: Everybody speaks so highly of him. Why?
3: He was just a player's manager, and he always had each player's back. And, of course, he got tossed out of games many a time.
2: But than anybody.
3: Yeah, but he had a reasoning for it in the sense where if he gets thrown out, then he always wanted his players to stay in the game. So it's better he get tossed than his player gets tossed, and now your player gets tossed. Now you're scrambling for somebody to go play that position, and your bench is limited now when players get tossed out of the game. And so he was always going to be the first. He was going to run interference and let him get tossed and go upstairs to go to the locker room, and his players stayed on the field.
1: All right, Floyd, where did you get the name Crime Dog from? Where did that come from?
3: Chris Berman. Back in the day, he was the original guy giving guys nicknames. And my last name is spelled MCGRIFF, and McGruff is MCGRUFF.
2: Uh-huh.
3: And so whatever they say about you on air, good or bad, it sticks. And then that was it. But Chris Berman, he was the original. People came along after him trying to copy him, because you had that little period where every broadcaster was giving guys nicknames. You know, it didn't matter what sport it was, a lot of nicknames.
2: Wow. Do you like it? Is it okay? You've been known by that ever since.
3: Well, like I said, whatever they say, good or bad, that's the way it goes.
2: Good for you. So, Fred, what about some of the other stops that you played? Did you have another favorite city that you liked that you said, boy, I wish I could have played here longer?
3: Well, most of them were all good. San Diego's a great weather-wise. Toronto is a great great city, real clean, nice people and so forth. Chicago was different because Chicago, for the longest, they play more night games now. But it was a time when it was more of a disadvantage for the Cubs playing all those day games and everybody else playing night games. Your body kind of gets used to playing night games. And so when you throw a day game at it, at your body, it messes with you a little bit. And that's why a lot of times managers give guys off, give them Sunday off or let them DH on Sundays, because you playing all these night games during the week. And then on Sunday, you usually play a day game. They play a lot more now. But back in the day, usually Sundays were day games. And they're a little tougher for your body to get acclimated and wake up, and because your body gets into a routine and is so used to the same routine day in and day out, then all of a sudden you shock it by playing a 1 o'clock game. You shock it, shock your system. And so, but Chicago was great. You know, they love their Cubbies.
2: Oh, yeah.
3: And everything. But They're all nice. I mean, just to play in the big leagues is most of the city, great cities.
2: Before we start asking about that, Randy and I are radio guys. We've been in radio for a long time. You were at places where there were radio legends. Did you get to know Harry Carey at all when you were in Chicago? And did you get to know Chip Carey at all when you were in Atlanta?
3: Chip, yeah, more Chip. I want to say Harry might have passed away.
2: Did he pass before you were there?
3: Yeah. He passed away.
2: But that's too bad. You can go Chip. To his restaurant even today.
3: I mean, all the Careys, the Careys. I think they got a young Carey now who's starting to get into broadcasting. And so the Careys, they're going to land it. It continues. Careys won't. They just won't go away.
2: Which is okay.
3: And so, but they're great. They're great announcers. Harry, you know, he's great for slurring last names at times and stuff like that. And so, but it's great.
2: Wow. So you mentioned it was great just to play in the big leagues. When did you know that you had a chance to be a Major League Baseball player?
3: Well, that's a tough call because I was drafted by the Yankees and so forth. And you go on from there and you start progressing. And you, back in the day, we didn't have all the social media they have nowadays. And so you really don't know if you're a prospect or a suspect back in the day. Now, you know, every website you turn to or whatever, this guy, I laugh sometimes because like now, this last week you had the trade deadline. Right. And so these teams were making trades and they're saying like, this guy is the number two prospect for the Padres. This guy is the number 29th prospect. And it's like, I mean, if you really break it down, right? Okay. You figure each organization has possibly 200 minor league players, give or take more or less. You have, because each organization has they have a team over in Dominican Republic, so that's probably another 25, 30 guys there. And then nowadays, you have each organization has five minor league teams.
2: Right.
3: They have a rookie ball, A ball, Double A, Triple A, and another team. Okay, so the difference between trying to just because one guy hits 300 and another guy hits 250. That doesn't necessarily mean that 300 hitter is better than that 250 hitter. Or just because one guy runs a 4-1 to first and the other guy runs a 4-3, it doesn't really compute to make that guy this better player, right? And so they're ranking these players, and fans are all getting into it. Like, oh, yeah, you know, the Cubbies just got the such and such, you know, 30th prospect, and they got the 6th prospect, and then if they didn't get that top, they man, that was a horrible trade. they got the 41st prospect, and you just don't know. That's like sometimes like with high school football or something like that. They'll say this is the number one ranked high school football team of all or baseball, right?
2: Of
3: all these schools across the country, and you're ranking this team the number one. It's like, come on, people. And so with prospects, and then a lot of times, sometimes you get organizations that do a great job of promoting their players. I mean, because if you're a smart GM, you promote the heck out of him. I got a stud player here. I got a stud player there.
2: Yeah.
3: And people start buying into it.
2: Yeah.
3: And, you know, like the Dodgers for years, you know, going back, you had Mike Marshall and Greg Brock and Ralph Brand. The Dodgers were always known for their prospects. And even now, you know,
2: they still are.
3: Yeah. Mm-hmm. They're still known for their prospects. The Yankees, you know, the Jason Dominguez and all these guys there. So you get some of these organizations, they do a great job of promoting their guys, and they get like, oh yeah, they say like, oh, this organization, their farm system is better than this other team's farm system. you have to laugh at all the stuff sometimes. You laugh because once you've been in the minors and you see kids, and you don't know, you know.
2: I would guess also there's such a mental aspect to this that you really don't know how players are going to adjust as they move up, even though you look at their physical skills and say, well, he's the best or he's the best.
3: Right. You just don't know, because to survive in the league, you got to make adjustments, because they pitchers and teams, they're going to try to figure you out, and you got to try to figure them out, and you got to counteract if they start throwing you a certain way, then you got to start either hitting that pitch or something. And I think nowadays it's kind of a problem because, see, back in the day, coming up, we had a roving hit instructor that would he'll come see you for about 2 weeks, and then he'll go to AAA for 2 weeks, he'll go to AA for 2 weeks, and so forth. So you had to figure out stuff on your own. And, like, if you know, like have you ever seen, like, Cal Ripken play, right? Cal Ripken was a man of many stances. Cal would try some of everything, right? Because that's how you had to figure it out on your own. Yeah. And so coming up, that's what we did. We all, one day, you know, you may spread out. You may hold your hands up high. You're going to figure out something. And so now I watch TV, right? And so now these guys just do, they just keep doing the same thing. And they don't make adjustments. They're waiting for somebody to tell them to adjust or whatever. And now what's really laughable is, like, I tell people, I got a high school degree. I signed out of high school from Thomas Jefferson High School in Tampa, right? But I got common sense, right? I do have common sense.
2: Yes.
3: And I think, and we've lost common sense because we have people that are a lot smarter than me that have gone to Harvard and Yale, MIT, right? And they got in front of a computer and they said, okay, let's watch this guy swing and we're going to call it launch angle, right? So they got everybody swinging at 20-something degrees. Common sense tell me they throw the ball high, low, inside, outside, down,
1: Ray,
3: you know.
1: Ray, can you hang on for one more second?
2: Hang on. We got to go to a commercial. This is a great thought.
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1: Welcome back once again to Drive Time Sports here on the Buzz Radio Network. Rick Schaefer, I'm Randy Rainwater, joined by the crime dog, better known as Fred McGriff. Let's check in with Neil Atkinson, my man from Bet Saracen. Remember the crime dog, Neil?
12: Oh, yes. Oh, absolutely. Fred McGriff.
1: Did you like him better as a Toronto Blue Jay or as Atlanta Brave?
12: Yeah, definitely Atlanta Braves, because, you know, I grew up in Tennessee, and we had TBS, and, you know, we watched that. So if you were in the South, you were a Braves fan, because we had them on TV.
1: You were either a Braves fan or you were a Cubs fan.
2: And he played for the Cubs, too.
1: Or a Ranger fan, because we got the Rangers. And surprisingly, we didn't get as much of the St. Louis Cardinals as some might expect, unless you lived up in Northeast Arkansas. But anyway, all right, what is going on at Bet Saracen?
12: Hey, you got the Hall of Fame game in the books from last night. NFL preseason to pick up next Thursday with a whole bunch of games. But in the meantime, what a baseball weekend after the trade deadline. I'm really, really excited about the Braves-Yankees matchup.
1: I've heard you say that. Why are you so excited about that matchup?
12: I just think just going into the last 2 months of the season, I just think this is a marquee matchup. I was hoping we would get Sale versus Freed tonight, but Atlanta went with another pitcher because you would have their former aces up against each other. But we didn't get that tonight. But still, I think it's going to be a good series, and it's going to be a stepping stone from one of them going towards the playoffs. So at least in the betting.
13: Hey, how you figure some stepping stone, dude? You know, it's like, and you guys, it ain't Sales against Freed. It's Sales against the Yankees and Freed against the Braves hitters. And I'll tell you one thing, right? Freed is going to dominate, right? Because he is going to be totally, like, zoned in because the Braves didn't re-sign him, right? So he could be totally focused because I know me as a player, like, you go face your old team. And, you know, you're zoned in at top of your game trying to hit home runs against them and everything else. You know, you're like, you shouldn't have traded me, right? So Freed is going to be on a mission. But you can't look into too much. Yankees are without Stanton and Judge and Bellinger and stuff like that. And so it's a game that the Yankees need it more. Because the Red Sox have gotten on
1: they're
13: fire.
1: They're
14: half game behind them,
13: And so if they struggle this weekend, the Red Sox may take over second place, and the Tampa Bay Rays are playing well. And so the Yankees really need to win. The Braves, they got into a great stretch. They beat up on the Mets, the Nationals, and the Marlins, and they got an eight-game streak going. So it'd be interesting to see how they play against the Yankees to see if they can keep it going or not.
1: So, Fred, you got me confused now. Are you saying go with the Yankees? Or are you saying go with the Braves?
13: Well, he was trying to tell me Freed's pitching tonight. All right. So I think if Freed's pitching tonight, you got to go with the Yankees.
1: You got to go with the Yankees. Okay.
14: How about that, Neil? You just got challenged by Fred McGriff. Is that something? That's a first on Drive Time Sports.
12: And I guarantee you, I'm not going to argue with one bit of his analysis whatsoever.
13: All right. No, but I just think
12: who cares what my computer says? I think he's going to have some money in the race.
13: I just think on August 7th, you can't really look too much into it because, one, they're in different divisions and so forth, and it's a whole lot of baseball to go. The Braves are going to be busy watching the scoreboard to see how the Phillies are doing.
14: Okay. Well, how about that? Fred, Neil's never had a session like this, Randy.
1: No, we haven't, Neil.
14: So, Neil, how did people get information from you?
12: Well, they go to BetSaracen.com on the web or from their phone. They go to the App Store and type in BetSaracen, download that app, hit the registration button, make sure you hit that promo tab. Don't forget to do your pick'ems. And relevant to our discussion, Atlanta, plus 110 on the money line. Yankees minus 130. And the over and the over and under, if I click on the right button here, is something. 8.5, I believe.
13: All right. And the game is in New York, too.
2: Right.
13: That little bandbox.
1: Fred lost batting left-handed in Yankee Stadium.
13: That park, it's going to make so many people rich.
2: Yeah, if you'd have been
1: you could have been Babe Ruth in that park.
2: Without a doubt.
13: That little short porch, and you got Aaron Judge. He can swing late and hit it out of right field. And, I mean, that's how you hit.
1: Might have had 1,000 home runs if you had stayed in New York.
13: Oh, yeah, you're just saying, man. That little bandbox. Oh, brother.
2: You obviously still follow the game. You love
1: all right, Neil. Neil, thank you. We will talk with you on Monday. Atkinson, by way of Bed Saracen.
2: That's great. And recently, you were at the Baseball Hall of Fame. I assume you were there with all the guys for the induction ceremony. What was it like when you got the call? And what's it like going back with all those guys who are the best of the best ever?
13: Now it's lovely. You know, the year you get in and you got to give your speech. Now that's pressure. You know, for 6 months after you know they tell you in December. So now you got all the way into July to think about who you're going to include your speech because they give you it's because of TV. You got 10-15 minutes or so, and so you got to start dissecting like. Well, I got to lead this guy out, or I got to group these guys together, and so forth. So you toss and turn. And so now you go back and then just enjoy, because baseball has so many good people, good individuals, and for 3 or 4 days, just catching up with everybody and seeing what's going on in their lives and talk a little baseball and you know, this and that about this guy and that guy. And you see how the game is being played these days and baseball's the whole, you know, I understand, but the pitch clock and putting the man on second base in extra innings, stuff like that.
1: I don't like that. No.
13: The games are too important. That's like I watched a little bit last night, but the Phillies were playing the Nationals, and I think it was 4-4 at the end of nine innings. The game ended up being 10-4. And so the Phillies lost the game just because. In extra innings, Nats start a man on second base, and one thing's lead to another, and they lose a game. That they may end up losing to the Braves by one game or something like that, and just I just don't like that rule too much.
1: All right, Fred, let's touch on this then. What do you think about analytics? Because analytics, it seems like it is taking over every sport, not just football or not just basketball, baseball. All sports analytics seems to have taken over.
13: And you know what's funny is that analytics never get blamed for nothing. they'll fire hitting coaches, you know, left and right. And these hitting coaches, all they're doing is relaying the message that the analytic guys told them in the computer. But they'll get fired, you know, here and there. And like the beginning of the year, they'll say the DraftKings, whatever, they'll say the Tampa Bay Rays had a 20% chance of making the playoffs this year. Now that the Rays are in first place, they'll say, okay, now the Rays have a 90% chance of making the playoffs. So when does somebody say, like, hey, DraftKings,
2: the computer,
13: you said they had a 20% chance, and now
1: 90.
13: So they never get blamed for nothing. I just think that sure, like when we're coming up, we use numbers. We looked at numbers. It was walks, RBIs, and Ks, little stuff like that. Now they're taking to a whole new level. And the thing about it is, like, basically, the computer will tell you what your eyes see, right? So if we went to a game together and you take a player, and if I watch this guy strike out 3 out of 4 at bats, right, the number's going to tell me that, hey, his swing and miss rate is 40%. Bruh, I watched him play that game, and he struck out 3 times. So his swing and miss is going to be this and that, right? Or they'll say his exit velo. Every time somebody hits a home run, they say, oh, his exit velo was 110, 115. Okay. Tell me one time when he hits a home run and is 90 or something like that. But every night, so if he hits a ground ball, they say, okay, it was 110. Wow. You know what I mean? And it's always like, Okay. Okay. But see, now what we have now is because of all the numbers and analytics, right? Now it's about players have lost their aggressiveness, hitting. They're looking to walk. We were taught that you try to hit to get on base. Object of your game was, if I get a hit, I can get on base. Now it's about taking walks and taking pitches, right? And so see, can you get a walk? And see, can you see six and seven pitches per bat? A guy can strike out with the bases loaded, but he saw seven or eight pitches, and the announcer will say, oh, good at bat. Good at bat. You know, the dude struck out with the bases loaded, right? And so now guys are looking for walks. So now strikeouts are out the roof.
2: Yes. I mean,
13: before when we were playing, it was like you tried 100 was kind of the max, and you tried to stay right around 100. Now guys are striking out 200 times.
2: Amazing.
13: Right? And you got players who they say are the best in the world that are striking out almost 200 times. You get the Ohtanis, the Aaron Judges, Schwarber. You can go down the list of, you can look at the top strikeout guys in the league, and it's staggering that the numbers crazy. The batting averages are as low as ever.
2: Yeah.
13: Guys are hitting 220. Guys are taking pitches right down the middle of the plate, right? And they just turn back around and walk to the dugout. They ain't upset.
2: Right.
13: They're like,
2: oh, you're right.
13: Well, you know, I was looking for this pitch. You know, they told me that this pitch might be coming. And so I'll just turn back around. And so it's like, when is somebody going to say, maybe it ain't working?
2: Yeah.
1: It's broken.
13: Well, yeah.
1: Did you watch tape? Did you use tape to analyze your swing?
13: Yeah, we have video. But, you know, the thing about it with TV, when I started later in my career with TV, you can watch, especially like games on the West Coast, you can go watch the Giants or the Dodgers on the West Coast, because for the most part, like being a left-handed hitter, say if Bonds is playing with the Giants or left-handed hitters with the Dodgers, that pitcher who's pitching, he's probably going to pitch me the same way that he pitches other left-handed batters. And so you can pick up little stuff like that on different pitchers, because it gets to the point where after you've been in the league a year or two, every year the turnover between the – usually teams carried 10 pitchers back in the day. And so you may have seven or eight of those pitchers going to come back next year. And so you just really didn't have a lot of a turnover. So once that pitcher, he knows you and you know him. And so it's now just a battle of me against you. But hitting the baseball is hard to do. If you're successful 3 out of 10 times, you're a great player. So you're going to make a lot of outs. And so a pitcher can tell you what's coming, and you still can struggle. Even if I tell people, just go to batting practice. You go watch a batting practice. That coach is throwing 60 miles an hour, throwing batting practice. Guys are hitting the ball in cage. They're hitting ground balls. They're hitting fly balls. I mean, it's hard to do. So even though you know a pitcher, you can know what's coming, still trying to hit him is very hard.
2: We could talk to you all day, but we know you have a call to make, and we got another commercial coming up. But what a wonderful experience having you here.
13: Cool. Very good.
2: Absolutely.
1: Thank you, Fred.
2: Yeah, thank
13: Enjoyed
2: you.
13: It.
1: Fred McGriff, better known as a crime dog. Stay with us. Drive Time Sports will continue in just one moment.
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21: 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And made my stop at Double B's before made the journey over to Hot Springs, gassed up, then went inside, picked up some snacks, started to pick up Raymond's favorite, those orange cupcakes, but I figured I couldn't do it. That is the Hostess single serve, two for $5, but I did pick up some water. Yeah, I got to have water. That Dasani water that they've got on special right now, combine that with some of the other great specials, by the way, tomorrow, at the delis, the two topping pizzas for just $19.99. 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Rick Schaefer.
2: I'm Randy Rainwater. And we now have Derek Phillips, who's kind of taken. You're the guy in charge now, right, for the baseball weekend?
22: That's what they're telling me.
2: Steve Arison's retiring. You're stepping in. You arranged these interviews today, so thank you very much. What's this weekend mean to Hot Springs?
22: Well, first, I want to thank you for having me follow Fred McGriff. This is going to be difficult.
2: Was he good or what?
22: He's awesome. I need to show him around Hot Springs and get him back here again soon.
2: Like next year immediately.
22: I know, right? Yeah. He's just great to be around. I'm so excited to have him here. And everybody else is coming.
2: Everybody else is coming. You got Jack Morris for the first time, Dale Murphy for the first time, Have you spoken?
22: Dale's second trip.
2: Oh, it is. He's been here for the weekend before.
22: Yes, sir.
2: I guess we just weren't here for that one.
22: It was 2023, I believe.
2: Okay. Very, very good. All right. Well, what does this mean for the Hot Springs area?
22: Well, I just think it's such a unique and awesome event. I think Fred said this was only his second trip to Arkansas.
2: To the state of Arkansas. He played golf somewhere in northwest Arkansas.
22: Probably.
21: I think it may be the Blessings.
22: That was going to be my guess. Probably got on the Blessings. But, you know, you just don't see these guys. You mentioned Dave Stewart, Jack Morris, Dale Murphy, Al Roboski, Bill Lee, and, of course, Fred McGriff. When do you see them in Arkansas speaking and telling their stories that, you know, we want to hear so bad? I was watching y'all's interview, and it was just, like, so entertaining just to watch because he's just such a superstar from a really great era of baseball. Man, I love the 80s, early 90s of baseball. To me, I'm 50 years old, so, you know, to me, that is the golden era for me, and have all the baseball cards of those guys. So, and then for Hot Springs to bring that here, Steve Arison brought this here, the 9th annual, and just kudos to him for bringing such a awesome, unique event. I'm excited and a little nervous to take this over. I don't want to mess it up. Steve is definitely helping me this year, but next year I guess I'll sort of be leading it myself.
2: Jim Palmer, Cal Ripken, now Palmer still does some TV work.
22: I'm hearing a lot of Orioles.
2: He does,
22: Randy,
2: some TV work. He's 80. Ripken's more available, but, you know, I don't
22: know. It's funny you say that. I've already given my list to their agent to review. So we're planning 2027 right now.
2: Okay, very, very good. Jim Palmer.
22: And Jim Palmer's on the list.
2: Jim Palmer's still in great shape, even at 80, does TV.
22: So many of these guys are busy doing broadcasts with the teams they play with, but I would love to have either one of those guys. We had a list of 20 people, and both those guys were on there. We want to see them and hear their stories.
21: Well, how many Yankee greats are you working on?
22: Well, you know, the
21: thing
22: about the
21: Yankee... I know you can't bring Yankee Mantle back, but...
2: Derek Jeter, was he on the list?
22: Jeter, he's in broadcast. He probably isn't available this time of year.
2: Yeah.
22: And I would imagine he would come with a nice price tag.
2: probably would. Well, Palmer alternates with Ben McDonald, so he doesn't do the Oriole games. So you might get a chance for him.
21: Back to an Oriole.
2: You're still with Majestic Park, and that's the park where all these people come in and play. You've got some players going on right now, don't you?
22: We've got some exciting stuff we've done this year. We had a great year. We had the GAC Conference Championship this year at Majestic Park. We hosted the overall state finals for baseball, softball, and soccer. Was at Lakeside, but here in Hot Springs we hosted the baseball and softball. It was a cool, wet May weekend, but we got through it with very little delay, and that was a great event to host. And our leagues are booming. There's hundreds of kids playing fall and spring. Our fall league is bigger than we thought our spring league would ever be. Baseball is so big here in Hot Springs, and people love the baseball and the history, and the Majestic Park is the place to do it.
2: Do the kids, when they come here, do they get a sense of history, or is that just not, they just like to play ball?
22: So when you walk in the front door, the first thing you will see is an 8-foot statue of Babe Ruth.
2: Yeah.
22: And so I have two young kids, and they ask me all about it because that statue is really beautiful. And we've got a dozen signs that line the sidewalk that talk about the Hank Aaron, the Jackie Robinson, the Honus Wagner. Honus Wagner history in Hot Springs is amazing. And all of the original spring training that was here in Hot Springs. So they absolutely do get it because we try and, you know, let them see that history and tell them about it, you know. So it's very much something the kids love, especially with the statue. They take pictures with it. Tourists come into the park every day, even on a Wednesday when nothing's going on. People will be walking in the park, and they're tourists from, you know, Kentucky. Hey, we're just here seeing Hot Springs. We wanted to see this statue because there's not very many of them.
2: Mm-mm. Well, Randy, you love Derek Jeter. I like Cal Ripken. He mentioned Honus Wagner. I'm going to let him tell this story.
21: He's coming?
2: No. Honus Wagner won't be here. But Honus Wagner played in from about 1899 through the 19-teens. And his numbers, there's never been a shortstop that have even come close to his numbers.

0: those colors because they needed uniforms.
1: Mm-hmm. That was the story, and yep. He was a sporting goods dealer. Baseball players made some money, but they weren't enormous salaries.
0: Not like today.
1: Sporting goods came down and found out that they didn't have basketball uniforms.
0: Basketball, that's right.
1: So therefore, he sent them basketball uniforms, but they were in the Pirates' colors, and that's still their colors today?
0: Still their colors today. The Trojans are black and gold, yeah.
1: Wow. Interesting, isn't it?
2: Oh, cool. Now, what ages are involved, Derek?
0: At the park?
2: At the park.
0: So we created a 3- and 4-year-old T-ball league because of the demand.
2: Oh, I've seen that.
0: Yeah,
2: yes. Three-year-old?
0: We call it.
2: Oh, yes. My great-grandson played 3- and 4-year-old T-ball.
0: We call it.
2: It is so entertaining.
0: We call it yo-ball. The bases honk when the kids step on them. And we do not keep score, have umpires.
2: What? The bases do what?
0: The bases honk. They have a honk inside of them. So when they land on them, and those 3- and 4-year-olds love it, when they hit the base, it honks. It's so cute. We don't keep score. There's no umpires, so there's no fussing in that league. And that's one of our funnest leagues. It's so cute. The kids sometimes are – we had a 2-year-old play this year. Can you imagine a 2-year-old, a full –
2: 2-year-old.
0: Yeah. He was turning 3, but he was 2 during the league started. Full uniformed baseball player, 2 years old, running around – hitting a foam ball with a foam bat and doing honking bases. And then we go all the way up. We host 2 colleges at our park, the home field for Champions College and National Park Junior College, as well as the girls from National Park Fast Pitch College team plays there as well. We have lots of high school tournaments. And then our league goes up to 16-year-old, 3 through 16.
2: 3 through 16.
1: That's great.
2: It is entertaining. I will tell you, if you've ever watched a 3- and 4-year-old,
1: I never have.
2: You don't call it T-ball. It's foam ball.
0: We call it yo-ball. I think the conventional name for it is blast ball.
2: Blast ball.
0: Yes.
2: Never heard
1: blast
2: of that.
1: Ball.
0: It's a lot of fun.
2: A lot of fun. Yeah. It is very entertaining.
1: Okay, so, Derek, we have about 30 seconds, I think.
0: Okay.
1: Tomorrow. Can you go through the lineup
0: real quick? 9 o'clock, Dave Stewart will go on. 10 o'clock, Fred McGriff will be on. At 11:15, Dale Murphy will go on. At 1:30, you'll have Jack Moores. And then at 3 o'clock, you'll have Bill Lee and Al Hrabowski together. And then at 4:30, Al Hrabowski will lead a panel with all the players. Rex Nelson will be interviewing all the players individually before that. You can see this on the Majestic Park Facebook page or go to hotsprings.org to get this schedule. It's free. Doors open before 9 o'clock, and you come see these players, and there's a great card show there.
1: Yeah.
0: And real quick, Lee Mayberry, Scotty Thurman, and Ernie Murray are going to be signing on Sunday at the card show. There's
1: a huge
0: baseball card show that goes into Sunday,
1: great.
0: And those guys will be there signing.
1: Super duper.
2: Do you have a filter for Bill Lee?
0: We don't do filters. We also, we've had Goose Gossage here before. We might need one, but we don't have one.
2: Thank you, Derek.
0: I'll look into that. Thank you, guys.
2: Hour number 2, straight ahead.
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8: The countdown is really on now. We are just 10 days away from the state's first Buc-ee's opening up. The Bend location's grand opening is scheduled for August 17th. A record crowd attended last year's groundbreaking ceremony, and many, many more are expected to attend the grand opening. We'll see you there on August 17th. And hey, the North Little Rock Parks and Recreation Department is having a back-to-school supply giveaway. It will take place this Saturday at Burns Park Funland from noon to 2 p.m. Students of all ages can get free backpacks and school supplies.

0: But keep in mind, there are limited amounts, and your child must be present to get those supplies. There's also going to be music, games, and the splash pad will be running. 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
3: Humid weather continues this afternoon with highs back in the upper 90s. Feels like temperatures between 105 to 109. Do have a heat advisory today until 8 o'clock. 20% chance this afternoon for a pop-up shower storm. Most of us will stay dry, but a similar forecast will follow us through this upcoming weekend. This is meteorologist Juliana Cullen with the Arkansas Storm Team for the Buzz Radio Network.
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1: Hour number two at Drive Time Sports in the Buzz Radio Network. Rick Schaefer, I'm Randy Rainwater. The baseball weekend here in Hot Springs, and we've had to move some things around. Normally, you'll be hearing Trey Biddy of hogsports.com, but Trey's going to come on around 6:30 tonight. And, Rick, we have another Hall of Fame guest with us, a guy who was a pretty good pitcher back in the day.
2: Well, for an entire decade, he won more games than anybody in Major League Baseball. He pitched more innings than anybody in baseball. Jack Morris, Hall of Famer. Jack, welcome to Hot Springs. Is this your first time to Arkansas?
3: It is my first time. It's the last state of all 50 that I can
2: really
3: check off my bucket list. But, yeah, it took me a while to get here, but I'm here.
2: 49, this is the 50th?
3: This is it, yeah. I've been to everyone else.
2: Wow, that's really cool. But you never pitched here, right?
3: Never pitched here, no. That's the first time I've ever been here.
2: Have you learned some about the history of spring training in Hot Springs?
3: You can't walk into this town without a history lesson, right? Mm-hmm. Between the bathhouse and the bar next door and this old hotel, it's kind of been a neat old town.
2: And a lot of plaques around talking about players who trained here in spring training.
3: Yeah. Many years a few ago. Gangsters, so I guess that's why I'm welcome.
1: I didn't know you were getting to Al Capone.
3: He hung out in the town I live in, White Bear Lake, Minnesota. Yeah,
2: no kidding.
3: Him and Dillinger and all the crazy hoodies.
2: Oh, my gosh. Well, then if you get a chance, you should go to the Gangster Museum down the street. It's got a lot of stuff about those guys.
3: Yeah.
2: You'd like it. Okay, so it's only being in the Hall of Fame. How big a deal is it to be in the Baseball Hall of Fame?
3: You know, I'm still trying to wrap my arms around it. It's the ultimate honor for the sport that I played for most of my life. And, people told me, without question, if you ever get elected, it'll change your life. And I'm really not sure it's changed my life, but it's given me an appreciation for how hard it is to be a member. Mm. And what a wonderful honor it's been to be inducted.
2: What was it like a couple weeks ago when you were there at the induction with all those other Hall of Famers?
3: I think the coolest part of once you get through your speech yourself and you get to participate every year, if you can make it, Lord willing, with your health, and there's guys that don't anymore, but you go back, and I think what it does for all of us that sit behind the guy speaking at the podium in front of the crowd, it reminds me of our moment there. Mm. And you can't help but get a little emotional because they make it. The entire group at the Hall, and especially Jane Forbes Clark, make it an event that's worthy of every baseball fan that has never been to Cooperstown. Induction weekend is the time to go. And you will never be disappointed.
2: Wow. Interesting. Well, there are a lot of guys. Randy and I grew up in the 60s and saw guys 60s, 70s, and on up. I just have to ask you, I wish I'd asked Fred, what was it like being around Sandy Koufax? Do you ever get a chance to have a conversation with him?
3: Well, I've been able to sit at our players-only dinner on Sunday night 2 times now with Sandy.
2: Really?
3: And, you know, the guy's 90 years old.
2: Yeah.
3: And he looks and acts like he's 60. Mentally very sharp. Still got a little chip on his shoulder at times when he talks about today's game.
2: Oh, yeah.
3: And you can't help but admire that because that shows the fire he had mm-hmm. inside of him and carries to this day. I think it's probably what's keeping him alive. But wonderful, wonderful man. Very kind. Very well-spoken. And a legend. I mean, Sandy Koufax.
1: Yeah.
3: You know?
2: That's right.
3: This guy named Bambino, I don't know a damn thing about. But in my time, Sandy Koufax is as big as
2: sure.
3: it gets.
2: Yeah, exactly. When you got in the Hall of Fame, was there somebody else that you said, I can't wait to meet that guy?
3: You know, as crazy as it might sound, I've pretty much met everybody before I ever got in. Mm. And if you want to know the truth, the fact that the majority of them told me during the 24-year waiting period that I had to go through that I belonged with them.
2: Yeah.
3: That was what gave me my peace of mind.
2: Wow. And sure.
3: Whether I got in or not didn't matter to me because most of them had told me that.
2: Jack, think about this. So you won 254 games. I'm not sure anybody coming up today will win 200 the way the game's played. And I would think 254 today would be automatic get in, wouldn't you?
3: Well, I think it will be. You know, Verlander is going to hang up the spikes this year, and he's 260-something, I think. I know for years and years, knowing Justin, he wanted to pitch to get to 300. And when he told me that the first time, I said to myself, good luck, you know. And I didn't mean it sarcastically. I know he had a wonderful work ethic, but I also know how difficult it is. And it's even more difficult in today's game because you don't finish games anymore. Yeah. And you're not there when the game can be decided late in the game. Some relievers on the mound, and starters rarely see that moment anymore.
1: I was going to ask you, that kind of leads into this. Jack, back in the day, y'all were workhorses. What makes your generation of pitchers different than this generation of pitchers? Now, it almost has to be almost like a badge of courage, where if you hadn't had Tommy John surgery, apparently you haven't been pitching. But what makes this generation of pitchers different than your generation?
3: First of all, let's not blame the pitchers, because I know in my heart they could still do it.
2: Yeah.
3: If we did it, they could do it. They're bigger, stronger, better educated on what their body goes through. They have better nutrition. They have better knowledge of the physical body, muscle structure, tendons, ligaments, joints. So if we could do it, they could do it. They're not trained or conditioned, because the hierarchy in baseball that's running the game now doesn't want it. And they're going to argue, well, we've got such a huge investment in these guys, we can't let them go out there and get hurt. That's not it. You can't let them go out there and throw maximum velocity every pitch. Max effort is what we call it. The human body will not allow that. We did not do that. We tried to get quick outs early in the game. If you want to go late in the game, you got to get outs early in the game, right? And that didn't mean 9-pitch strikeouts. It meant 2-pitch ground balls to your shortstop and a pop fly to your right fielder, and all of a sudden you've got a 7-pitch inning and you're sitting in the dugout waiting for your team to score.
2: Wow. And you pitched 10 innings in one of the most famous games ever played in the 7th game of the World Series. What, you probably get asked about that every day, but we haven't asked you, so what was that experience like?
3: You know, it's, to this day, it's hard for me to talk about what really was going on, but if you could imagine that you had trained your entire life for a moment, and that in every possible way, mentally, physically, psychologically, you were ready for that moment. That's where I was in Game 7. I never had a negative thought. The only game in my entire career where I never acknowledged that I was in trouble.
2: Wow.
3: Because I knew the next pitch was just a matter of a double play to get me out off the field. Those are things you can't really put into words and describe. But I don't think I've ever been mentally as tough to go with the physical ability of what I had that night on the mound.
2: Wow, now that almost made me tear up just listening to you say
3: that. Yeah, it's a hard thing, you know. And I've talked about it endlessly. I'll probably get nothing but questions on that tomorrow. The one thing I can say is, in the crazy world we live in today, and all the divide and all the, I hate to use the word, but hate. There's a lot of hate in the world today.
2: Too much. Shouldn't be any.
3: I just always have said, if I could hand anybody I don't know that one moment of the gratification I felt after we won and the glorious moment to share with teammates, if I could give that to everybody, we'd have a better world.
2: Ooh, that is a powerful statement.
1: Yes, it is.
2: I
1: just tell
2: you,
1: yes,
2: that
1: is
2: really something.
1: Jack Morris.
2: Thank you.
1: Jack Morris, our very special guest. Jack, how many pitches did you feel like you had command of? Because now we're hearing cutters, sinkers, four-seam, two-seam, change of pace. How many pitches did you feel like you had command?
3: Probably one.
2: One?
3: And that was a fastball.
2: Yeah, yeah.
3: You know, that's a great question. And why do kids all want to learn seven pitches? Is it sexy? I don't know. Whatever that means, right? We were taught, and I still believe this is the best way to teach young kids. Until you can command your fastball, you're not pitching, you're throwing. Okay? We want you to be a pitcher. Now, there are four spots in the strike zone, up and in, down and in, up and away, down and away, that all can be hit with one pitch, a fastball, and that should get you through the lineup for the first three innings. If you could hit every spot when you want to. The art of pitching is command, throwing strikes, getting ahead. And so to have seven pitches basically says you don't have one that's worth a crap, and you need to command one.
2: Oh, that's pretty funny. What do you obviously watch the game. What do you think when you watch Mizorowski from Milwaukee pitch?
3: Oh, man, he's poetry right now. He's Nolan and Sandy and all the greats thrown into one in our moment. I mean, the guy's 6-something, 9, 10, 11, name a number, it doesn't matter.
2: Yeah.
3: When he releases the ball, it's the shortest distance from that release point to the batter's box, I think, of anybody in modern-day baseball.
2: I think you're right.
3: And it's coming at 105.
2: Yeah.
3: Good luck.
2: Yeah.
3: Step right in and take your chance, right? And the kid is only getting better. My biggest concern, and you guys already know it, mm-hmm. how long will it last?
2: Sure. Mm-hmm.
3: Before that arm goes, right? I hope I am wrong, but it will go. Because your arm is not meant to take that kind of torque and violent velocity. You know, the Brewers are trying to do everything they can to shorten his innings
2: and yeah.
3: give him rest in between. All wonderful ideas. But when the adrenaline's flowing and he's out on that mound, how are you going to tell him to throttle back?
2: Yeah, that's right.
3: When he's having fun punching guys out at 105, you don't tell him. He's going to do what he's got to do.
1: Jack, you were talking a second ago about that game in particular. Again, Jack Morris, our very special guest. That zone. We hear the term
3: zone. Yep.
1: Zone. How often can you consistently get in that zone, though?
3: It's rare. That's why we talk about it as something mm-hmm. rare. Mm-hmm. The best way to describe it is complete confidence and focus all in one. In other words, I'm Michael Jordan, and I'm dribbling to my left, and I know where the hoop is, and my head's down, and I'm looking at a hoop, and I start my jump, and when I release that ball, I see the front of that rim.
1: Nice form.
3: And there is nothing that's going to stop that ball from going into that hoop, right? Because you've already predetermined its destiny with your thought process. Mm-hmm. That's focus. That's confidence. That's all the right things. And that's why it's so rare in all sports is to have those kind of moments because you're playing against the very best there are right now.
2: Sure. Mm-hmm. So the thing about the very best, who is a better team, the 1984 Tigers, the 91 Twins, or the 92 Blue Jays? You pitch for all of them.
3: Yes.
2: Who is the best of the three?
3: You're right. Man, see, if I had teammates here right now, I'd know what to say depending on what team I played with.
2: You don't, and they're not listening.
3: You never know. Whatever you say now, somebody hears. You know, what we did and what we were able to accomplish in 1984 in Detroit.
2: That was a great team.
3: 35-5 start. Yeah. 17 in a row to start the season on the road.
2: Yeah.
3: And who the heck's going to top that?
2: Nobody.
3: We're not going to see that, I don't think. Not in my lifetime.
2: I don't think so either.
3: And I only got 50 good years left. So. 91, without a doubt, the most fun team I ever played on. Every day it was a joy to come to the clubhouse 3 hours early, to see who was going to talk trash, throw somebody in the barrel, and everybody jump on top of them. That happened every day, and every day it was somebody new. Didn't matter if you're the star of the team or the 27th guy, it was going to happen. It was a riot.
2: So you got tossed in?
3: Oh, everybody did. Everybody got thrown under the bus on that team, including the coaching staff. And then 92-3 in Toronto, we were all-star teams.
2: Mm-hmm.
3: Most talented teams by far that I played with. And there was an expectation to win, which made it harder because we weren't there to get to the playoffs. We were there to win the World Series.
2: Mm-hmm. Wow. I bet it was the moment when Joe Carter hit that home run must have been.
3: Yeah, those are magical moments. You know, Joe obviously celebrated in a very, very unique way. It was fun to watch it, right? We were just in Toronto a couple of weeks ago. They honored us, 92 and 93 champion teams, and they unveiled Joe Carter's statue of him in the air.
2: Oh, really?
3: Pumping his fist.
2: Really?
3: First of the group of who knows how many they'll do eventually, but we were all happy for Joe, and yeah, it was a great moment.
1: Hmm. Who was the one batter that you had the greatest difficulty with consistently? Who was the one batter? Or was there one?
3: It was the guy in the batter's box. You know, it wasn't the guy on deck. It was always the guy in the batter's box.
1: Did he have a name?
3: You know, I'm going to tell you some names, and you're going to go, what? But my hardest one at-bat ever was Carl Yastrzemski.
2: Hmm.
3: I was a rookie. He was in his last year before he got inducted. And I threw fastball strike, which I thought was a strike, right down the outside corner, ball one. Slider down and in, perfect pitch, ball two. Fastball, perfect pitch, inside corner, ball three. And I'm going, whoa. And I throw a fastball right down the middle. He whacks it off the monster in left field at Fenway. And as he's rounding first, going into second, the umpire says, Jack Morris, that's Carl Yastrzemski. He's one foot away from the Hall of Fame. Welcome to the big leagues.
2: He said that to
3: yes,
2: you?
3: Yes, true story. I'm not lying.
2: After he missed three pitches in a row?
3: No, he did it on purpose. He was testing me. Yaz is going to get every pitch for a rookie, especially. And then, George Brett was my toughest out because everybody respected George. But the guy that I shouldn't have had such a tough time with, that I had a horrible time with, was the Brewers second baseman, Jimmy Gantner.
2: Really?
3: Yeah, for 15 years, I refused to believe that he could hit me. So I threw everything right in the strike zone, and he whacked everything. He was like 4 for 5, 3 for 5, 4, 5 for 5, never 1 for 6. You know, it was always 4 or 3 hits a game for 14 years. And the last year we were together against each other, I got him out 3 at-bats, and I said, see, I knew I could get you.
1: It only
3: took 15 years, but, you know, I finally won that war.
2: That's hilarious. Wow, goodness.
1: I can think of Rod Carew. I can think of some of
3: all the great hits.
1: Tony Gwynn, those kind of, not that guy.
2: Gantner, yeah. He was a good player.
3: I faced Harold Baines 130 times.
2: 130?
1: Yeah.
2: Honestly? 130?
3: Look at the stat book. 130 at-bats against me.
2: Wow.
3: There were several guys with over 100. How do you get them out after they've seen everything you could possibly throw in every
2: yeah.
3: situation?
2: Oh, my gosh, yeah.
3: You got to be really creative.
1: You got to find a second pick.
3: I had 3 or 4. It didn't matter. I could have had 20. They still got me.
2: That's funny. Wow. So you're a Hall of Famer the rest of your life, and people will ask you about all those things. But when you knew you played your last game, what was that like, taking the uniform off and knowing I'm not going to play again?
3: It's, again, to this day, it's hard to describe because you're tearing out a part of your heart and throwing it out on the floor, you know.
2: Mm-hmm.
3: You never want it to end. That's the hardest part about being an athlete, is facing the reality that it ends.
2: Mm-hmm.
3: You know, I hope death isn't so hard on me. But yeah, athletes that have to say goodbye. That's why you see so many guys, and I'm going to say it in a way that might not sound right. I don't mean it to not sound right, but you see so many guys that have attempt number 1, 2, and 6, and 7, and they're still trying to make a comeback.
2: Mm.
3: And it gets kind of pathetic.
2: Mm-hmm.
3: You almost feel sad for them because they can't face the reality of saying goodbye.
2: Go.
3: It's hard.
2: Yep.
3: It's really, really hard because you love it so much.
2: Yeah. You've been an analyst for several years. Do you get at least some adrenaline out of that? Does it even come close to when you pitched?
3: No, not even close. And here's why. I don't mean this, again, for all the teams I covered. You know, throw something at me when you see me. I'm sorry, I don't mean it this way. But I was blessed for 18 years to play on at least 15 really respectable teams.
2: Yeah,
3: really good
2: ones.
3: Baseball teams.
2: Yeah.
3: I broadcast for 22 years and never covered a good team.
2: Gosh.
3: And I don't want to talk about bad baseball.
2: Mm-hmm.
3: I don't want to talk about, well, there's always next year when there's no next year. So it was hard.
2: Well, we hope there's a next year for you in Hot Springs. We're so grateful to have you here.
3: I appreciate it.
2: Thank you.
3: It's fun being here.
2: Thank you so
1: much. Thank you, Jack.
2: Jack.
1: Yep.
2: Yeah, thank you.
1: Jack Morris, take your pick. Tigers, he's always going to be a Tiger or a Twin or a Blue Jay. All right, Drive Time Sports will continue in just one moment.
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1: Welcome back once again to Drive Time Sports on the Buzz Radio Network. Very special day here in Hot Springs for the baseball weekend. Appreciate again Jack Morris, former Tiger, former Twin, former Blue Jay. Then earlier, the Crime Dog. And I'll give you a heads up, at 6 o'clock, we'll be hearing from Dale Murphy, former Atlanta Brave. And we get off at 7. Get off at 7. That means I got to hurry. I got to hurry back to Central Arkansas, to the Riverfront Steakhouse, in the Wyndham Hotel. And this is always Rick's favorite subject to talk about because I love talking about food. Rick loves to talk about food. And none being served right now. So, we'll go with the...
2: They would if you asked them. They asked you what you want.
1: These are the three specials that are... In fact, the doors are open now. The 8-ounce halibut with the fantastic carrots and those world-famous homemade rolls for $31.50, or the magnificent 6-ounce fillet served with mashed potatoes and those homemade rolls with a mound of butter for $29.50, or the chicken Florentine served with mashed potatoes and rolls for just $19.95. 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And any of these three specials, you can add the salad bar for just $6 extra. And, folks, that is a meal into itself. I turn it into a meal by itself. But these three great specials tonight and tomorrow night at the Riverfront Steakhouse, Wyndham Hotel in North Little Rock, the 8-ounce halibut for $31.50, or the 6-ounce fillet for $29.50, the chicken Florentine served with those mashed potatoes and rolls for just $19.95, and you can add the salad bar to any of the specials for just $6. And Double F has assured me they have crowd control. That's all underhand. They have the state police, the National Guard there to park. So don't have to worry about the parking issue. Come on down to the Riverfront Steakhouse, Wyndham Hotel in North Little Rock. And that is doors open now. I just saw this, Rick, and I'll try to see if I can pull this up. Because I just saw this. Here it is. This is on Twitter. And our man Neil Atkinson said... I just did my most memorable radio spot ever and very humbled. Got to do today's Bet Saracen Drive Time Sports cut-in with MLB Hall of Famer Fred McGriff. Special thanks to Randy and Rick for such a privilege. Anyway, thank you to...
2: It
1: worked out beautifully.
2: The way Fred dove into that was astonishing. I mean, there's Neil saying,
1: all over it.
2: I wish it was this pitcher and this pitcher. And Fred just jumps right in, starts talking about the Yankees, starts about the Braves, about other teams, about if the Yankees, they're without Judge and Stanton, the Red Sox may pass them this weekend. I mean...
1: And the Braves.
2: And Max Fried,
1: who he's talking about pitching.
2: Right, and he says if Fried's pitching... then for the Yankees, then bet on them because you're never going to pitch better than against the team that you used to be with. And I bet it was just, it was amazing. You know, Randy, we've done this. I've worked with you for 24 and a half years. You've done this longer than I have. And there are days that you just feel privileged. When Jack Morris was talking about
1: that sent
2: game,
1: chills up and down my spine.
2: Me too. He described something that we don't get to experience. You have moments in life when you get married or if you have a child or things like that that are just the epitome. But to hear him talk about that game, pitching 10 innings and the only game he ever pitched in his entire career with not one negative thought.
1: Yep.
2: Isn't that amazing? In such a zone that and he knew. But he also talked about how his entire life he built up to that moment. And that's pretty amazing.
1: You know what I thought of when he was talking about that? Mm. I thought of the movie Kevin Costner, For Love of the Game.
2: Yeah.
1: and how he was pitching his very last game. Now, that wasn't Jack's last game.
2: No.
1: But nevertheless, I mean, the zone that he got into, the mindset, how he blocked everything out. And then when he said, not one negative thought, I am thinking all the years I played, and sometimes the greatest enemy was my own self.
2: Oh, sure.
1: Because especially if I'm looking at that one hitter in the batter's box thinking, that guy's got my – he's had my number. He's got my number. Mm-hmm. And that – I just, again, sits chills up and down my spine. I just happened to think it for love of the game because there's a lot of – of course, that was Costner playing as a Detroit Tiger, no less.
2: Yeah.
1: So
2: –
1: well, interesting moment.
2: You know, and we did talk to Fred McGriff. He was talking about how they look at prospects, and it was pretty funny talking about how do you know this guy's number two and this guy's number four and this guy's number six in your prospect
1: list. Or the high school
2: list.
1: Teams.
2: Yeah, or things like that. But I told him afterwards, I said, Fred, you just ruined it for me. I said, man, I'm an Oriole fan. And they just traded Fred. They just traded Adley Rutschman, which I didn't like that they traded. But they got Boston's number one, three, and five prospects. You just told me that's no big deal. He laughed. Says, how do you know a guy? And they started naming some guys that that the Yankees had that were supposed to be superstars that turned out not to be. So somebody is going to turn out to be a star. We just don't know who they are.
1: Yeah. All right. This gentleman has been holding for a while.
2: Oh, get him on.
1: Let's see if we can get him on real quick. Well, Jack, I'm sorry. I know you've tried at least once or twice.
2: Hadn't been holding that long, huh?
1: But
2: hey, give us a call back, and we got a segment here. 6:05, we have
1: Dale Murphy,
2: and at 6:30 we have Trey Biddy. So we have right now open phone lines. Give us a call, or you maybe have some live fan feedback. Maybe somebody's been listening to these good interviews.
1: Let's see. This is okay. I've been looking at these, but I haven't had a chance to read them. This is from Boyd, from our Middleton Heat and Air. Randy, you have a good memory? I have a good memory. Would you please tell Rick Schaefer, know that my memory is intact? I'm not sure what that means, but there you go.
2: Wow.
1: Let's see. Okay, we tried to correct that. We had some issues earlier with our sound. I think we've got that all corrected now. Thank you, though, for that note. Let's see. This is from our Middleton Heat and Air. What a treat to get you here. I'll talk to the crime dog. 40 years old, grew up in a Braves household. The Braves were playing, we were watching. Almost always modeled my swing after Fred's. Boy, doesn't he look good.
2: Oh, my gosh.
1: He looks like he could play right now.
2: He said he had a call at 4:45. I said, is it your agent or are you going to play some more? He said, no.
1: I think he wouldn't be one of the kind that Jack Morris was talking about.
2: No.
1: Where
2: hanging
1: over
2: on
1: the
2: too
1: hill.
2: Long.
1: Yeah.
2: That's right.
1: He was tall and lanky, and I was always the tallest on my team. I used his upright stance and tried to get full arm extension on swings. So cool to hear him talk. Ball, he obviously still keeps up with the game.
2: Mm-hmm.
1: Good interview, guys. Thank you.
2: You know, the only thing I hate, we didn't get a chance to ask him because my brother and I were talking about this coming in. You know, so he goes to the Braves in 93. In 95, he plays for the World Champions. He ends up with 493 home runs. They missed half the 94 season with a strike. If there was no strike in 94, he hits 500 home runs, and that's kind of a magical number.
1: Sure.
2: And you just wonder if that still sticks to him that he didn't get a chance to hit 500 home runs. Yeah.
1: Still made the Hall of Fame.
2: He still made the Hall of Fame.
1: That's right.
2: That's right.
1: Let's see. This is actually, I would assume, yeah, no, here it is, from Milton Heat and Air. Says, Derek is the man. No one works harder to grow youth baseball in the South. Wow.
2: That's Derek Phillips who's here with us. And
1: when they are bringing in three-year-olds and four-year-olds, that means it's a very popular sport here in the South. This one just, can you repeat who the guest is? Okay, we did that.
2: And, hey, the person that loved Fred McGriff, Dale Murphy at 6:05.
1: Yep.
2: Yeah. Pure Brad fan.
1: This from Middleton Heat and Air. The Jack Morris interview on Drive Time is great. But that's Jack Morris. That's not us. That's Jack Morris.
2: That's right. Mm-hmm.
1: This one from our Middleton Heat and Air. Thank you, Randy, for the love of the game. Yes, there is. This from Lee. He is saying by way of our Middleton Heat and Air, Rick, me and my kiddos are coming tomorrow. Hope to see the Mad Hungarian as Cardinal Dudes. My 9-year-old sounds about like you right now about Adley. But I'm excited about what the Cards and Shane Bloom are doing.
2: Good general manager. He's building for the future. It's interesting. I happened to see Tom Pagnozzi in Sam's Club a few days ago. He was talking about some trades that they should make, and they did. And talking about their young talent. He likes a lot of those guys, and that's kind of, but he said they're just like last year. They're playing better than they ought to until a couple weeks ago, and then down they go. So, you know, you don't go out and buy a high-priced player if you're going down a little bit. So, anyway.
1: Great question. This from Stat, by way of our Middleton Heat and Air, says, how is Del Murphy not in the Hall of Fame?
2: Well, you know, it's interesting. Dale Murphy came up as a catcher, and he hit, 393 home runs, I think is what he hit.
1: If he'd remained a catcher,
2: if
1: he had
2: stayed
1: I believe he'd
2: a
1: shoe-in.
2: He would be in it, but as an outfielder, and I think his final batting average was 265. I think I looked at that. Well, an outfielder that hits 265 and doesn't hit 400 home runs is not going to get in. But during the 80s, only Mike Schmidt hit more home runs than he did. And during the 80s, he's a two-time MVP. The other thing that hurt him is the Braves weren't any good. His rookie year, 1982, they won their division, and then the Cardinals beat him in the playoffs. And after that, I don't think he played in a playoff game with the Braves. So it's interesting. We had McGriff on. Dale Murphy goes out. The Braves aren't any good. Fred McGriff comes in, and all of a sudden they're great. And so he got to take advantage of all those great years with the Braves.
1: You know, the other part, and I started to say this, or say this to Jack, like I could tell him this, but you also, as a pitcher, back in the day when you wanted to win 300 games, you had to have quality teams that you played on.
2: Yeah.
1: If you're not blessed, I mean, look at Nolan Ryan. He compiled numbers on bad ball clubs as a rule.
2: Yeah.
1: And it just so happened that his numbers were just off the chart. Mm-hmm. He still won 300 games. But
2: he lost a lot of them, too.
1: But he lost a lot because of the teams he played
2: on.
1: And
2: he struck out more than anybody, and he walked more than anybody.
1: Yeah.
2: But he pitched a lot of innings, and I appreciated what Jack was saying about pitchers today. He said it's not the pitcher's fault that they're not pitching more innings.
1: Correct.
2: It's the management, and you're going to watch over everything, and you're going to look at it over every molecule of their body to make sure that you don't do anything wrong. And I liked what he said about Mizorowski, who right now is a phenomenon, what he's doing. But he said, you know, the odds are at some point it's going to break down throwing like that.
1: Unfortunately.
2: Hope it doesn't.
1: But Nolan Ryan never broke down.
2: Never did.
1: Mm-hmm. Never did. All right, we will step aside for a moment. We will continue with baseball weekend here in Hot Springs. And we will go over the schedule tomorrow. So if you want to come over to Hot Springs, you can catch every bit of this, including Jack Morris. There he goes, the legend. He is only a legend. No.
13: 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Keep it on the buzz to find out where they're heading next.
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1: 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Honda recommends the Foreman for riders 16 years and older and recommends that all ATV riders take a training course. Rick Schaefer, I'm Randy Rainwater. Let's see, this one from our Middleton Heat and Air says, didn't Dale Murphy play outfield? Yes, center field.
2: Yeah, that's what I'm saying. If he'd have stayed as a catcher, his numbers would have gotten him in the Hall of Fame. And I was corrected, he was a rookie in 1977, but 82 is the only playoff team he played on, and he was MVP in 82 and MVP in 83. But that 82 Braves team, if he'd put up the same numbers in the 90s, he'd probably be in the Hall of Fame because the Braves were so good all the time.
1: And for those that may be wondering, this is called the Baseball Weekend. The Hot Springs Convention Center will be live tomorrow morning starting at 8:30 until 9:30, and that is the Society for the American Baseball Research, better known as SABRE. That meeting will be in room 201 from 9 a.m. until 5 p.m. The Baseball Card Show, that's inside the convention center, from 9 a.m. until 9:45. The Ultimate Ace, better known as Dave Smoke Stewart. Most of us remembers Dave in his days as a Oakland Athletic, but he came up with the L.A. Dodgers.
2: Yeah, Dodger, you bet.
1: That's in Horner Hall. Then at 10 a.m. until 11 a.m., fire up the Tomahawk Shop, a career retrospective with Fred McGriff. That will be in Horner Hall from 11:15 a.m. until 12:15 p.m. Dale Murphy in the Rise of the Braves. That's in Horner Hall, 1:30 p.m. until 2:30, 10 innings of glory. That is Jack Morris in the Art of the Big Game. That's also in Horner Hall. 3 p.m. until 4 p.m., Outspoken and Unplugged. Amen. Bill Lee and Al Habrosky. Oh, my goodness, both of those together.
2: Yeah.
1: They were the MLB commissioner for a day.
2: I got to tell you.
1: Woo!
2: Al Habrosky, to think that he'll sit there with Bill Lee because I got to wonder if Al, what he thinks of Bill Lee. After last year, Lee being here and saying some of the kooky things he said, and Al's a real traditionalist, and Bill Lee is far from that. That's why his nickname is Spaceman. So I just got to wonder what that's going to be like, just the two of them talking together. Be interesting.
1: I wonder if he's still pitching for the Savannah Bananas.
2: I don't know if he did before he came last year. I don't know if he still is or not. I wonder if he's got internet yet. He was living off of.
1: He's still using the Pony Express.
2: I think he felt like he and Daniel Boone were buddies. I think he still comes.
1: And he's
2: live.
1: Got a sundial for a clock.
2: Lived like that
1: watch.
2: Back then. I do need to say again, Randy, thank you to the Hotel Hot Springs for putting us up tonight. And again, David Basil was kind to set that up. Keith Holland is the owner of the Hotel Hot Springs, and he is a
1: high school
2: graduate who graduated with Sidney Moncrief. How about that? So that's a pretty big deal.
1: Little Rock Hall.
2: And a very nice place to stay. Very grateful for that tonight, accommodation.
1: And 4:30 to 5:30 p.m., the Legends of the Diamond. An unfiltered, Q&A with baseball's greatest. That's in Horner Hall. So
2: isn't it amazing that they get these guys? It is amazing that they'll come to Hot Springs. Can you imagine Jack Morris saying he'd been to 49 states and this is his first time in Arkansas?
1: Pretty amazing.
2: That's something. This is his 50th state. You think of Fred McGriff. He remembered playing in a golf tournament. I don't think it was at the Blessings. I'm going to guess it was at Pinnacle. If it had anything to do with Walmart, it was probably at Pinnacle Country Club in Rogers. But that's the only other time he's been to Arkansas. And I'm guessing Dale Murphy, they said he was here in 2023. I don't think we did the show down here that year.
1: I don't know how we missed it.
2: Yeah, so we missed that one. And I'll bet you he'll tell us this is his second time coming to Arkansas. So to be able to get these guys to come is really remarkable. And you can name Hall of Famers that were either born or lived in Arkansas at one time. And obviously Brooks Robinson and George Kell we've had on our program before they passed away. And you think of Lou Brock. Dizzy Dean, who we obviously never had him on, which I wish we'd have had Dizzy Dean on, but
1: only if you brought Pee Wee.
2: To have people of that caliber to come here, it's pretty remarkable, and I think that's why. And I think last year I remember, and I hope it's this way tomorrow. Last year there were more people than I can ever remember that were at the actual interviews and the sessions with the players, and I hope we'll have a really good crowd tomorrow, so that these guys will keep coming back.
1: Absolutely. Let's see, 7:30, that's tonight. Free screen, the documentary, The Battered Bastards of Baseball.
2: Mm-hmm. Okay. He's early. You want to sneak him on for a couple minutes, and then we'll take a break? Can we have you for a little while? Dale, I'm Rick Schaefer. This is Randy Rainwater.
1: How are you doing?
2: Chuck, this is my brother, Steve. Yeah, have a seat there, Dale, and put on a headset. You've probably done that before.
1: We'll try to.
2: Don't we love live radio, huh? This is great, isn't it?
1: Best way.
2: Wow, isn't this good? So, Dale, we weren't going to have you till 6:05.
3: We're on the air?
2: I hope you'll stay a while.
3: We're on the air.
2: We're on the air.
3: Here we go.
1: You got about 3 minutes. That means you got to talk.

0: Probably longer than that, now that I think about it. We had an anti-steroid performance-enhancing drug foundation for kids.
1: Yes. You still have that, don't you?
0: Well, no, it's not active.
1: Oh, okay.
0: No, it's not active. And we were making contacts with youth camps, you know, and it was during the summer at the university, and I went down there and spoke to a bunch of young ball players, you know, high school age, and I think generally baseball has done pretty good as far as performance enhancing drugs is concerned in that time that everybody refers to, you know, the steroid era. I mean, there's still some issues, but they test now. They do a pretty good job. And long story short, we couldn't keep the foundation going. We started some other things, and a couple guys got some jobs, some real jobs. But it was a worthwhile thing, I think. I spoke to a lot of kids, and Little League Baseball, official Little League Baseball, endorsed us, and I think we got some kids thinking about some things, because it was really, you know, it was rampant, if you want to call it that, back in the day, and I think kids needed some direction, some ideas, some things to think about. But I'm kind of proud the way baseball, you know, has done. I think, like I say, I'm not saying there are some guys that are, you know, been caught taking performance-enhancing drugs, but I don't think it's like it was, and the guys get punished. I think it's, as far as baseball is concerned, I think we're doing a pretty good job monitoring that issue. I think we're sending the right message to kids is that, you know, you don't need to do this, and
1: to be successful. Dale, hold that thought. We got to take a break.
0: Dale Murphy.
1: We'll come back with more. From Drive Time Sports here in Hot Springs, the baseball weekend, hour number 3, straight ahead.
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7: The countdown is really on now. We are just 10 days away from the state's first Buc-ee's opening up. The Bend location's grand opening is scheduled for August 17th. A record crowd attended last year's groundbreaking ceremony, and many, many more are expected to attend the grand opening. We'll see you there on August 17th. And hey, the North Little Rock Parks and Recreation Department is having a back-to-school supply giveaway. It will take place this Saturday at Burns Park Funland from noon to 2 p.m. Students of all ages can get free backpacks and school supplies, but keep in mind there are limited amounts and your child must be present to get those supplies. There's also going to be music, games, and the splash pad will be running. 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
8: Humid weather continues this afternoon with highs back in the upper 90s. Feels like temperatures between 105 to 109. Do have a heat advisory today until 8 o'clock. 20% chance this afternoon for a pop-up shower storm. Most of us will stay dry.

0: a similar forecast will follow us through this upcoming weekend. This is meteorologist Juliana Cullen with the Arkansas Storm Team for the Buzz Radio Network.
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1: 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Rick Schaefer, I'm Randy Rainwater. This is our baseball weekend here in Hot Springs. We've been blessed so far to talk with the crime dog, Fred McGriff. A few moments ago, Jack Morris. And now we're joined by Dale Murphy, and former great Atlanta Brave. And everyone always remembers you, Dale, as a center fielder. But yet you came up in Major League Baseball as a catcher. How difficult was that, making the transition, going from behind the plate to being a center fielder?
2: Well, it didn't happen overnight. I'll tell you that. I wasn't doing that well defensively, catching, good enough to stay in the big leagues. I looked at my numbers once. 75, 80 games in the big leagues between when I came up in 76, came up in 77. My first full year was 78 and 79. But in 78, I played first base, and because I wasn't doing that well. And Bruce Benedict was coming along, and Bobby was trying to keep me in the lineup. And then we traded for Chris Chambliss. And so I ended up without a position. So Bobby moved me to the outfield. And so the transition, I'll put it this way. The transition is, you know, I noticed Bryce Harper just went back to the outfield. I think they traded for a first baseman or something. Mm-hmm. It's a lot more difficult going from right field to first base than from first base to the outfield. You know, the further away you get from the hitter, it's a lot easier. And, you know, I knew I didn't have a – it was more out of necessity, so I worked at it. I worked hard at it, got out there in spring training in 1980, my first full year in the outfield. And so it wasn't like it was my last shot of holding down a position. So it wasn't – I'm not saying it's not difficult out there. I did learn personally, I believe, it's harder to play. I think the easiest position is center field in the outfield, because you can see where the pitch is being made on the corners. That's what I think is hard about first base and third base is they call the third base the hot corner, because you can't see where the pitch is being made. If it's inside and he's going to pull it, you're going to have to react. But in center field, shortstop, second base, you can kind of see where the pitch is being made. And then I think right field is the next toughest position, and then left field, just because there's more right-handed hitters, and the ball's curving. You know, on the corners, the ball's always curving. Center field, it's pretty straight usually. So anyway, when I got to center field, I just felt really comfortable, and my career kind of just – you know, took off. I felt good defensively, like I could contribute out there, and then offensively I started putting it together.
3: For those of us who don't play the game, I would think center field is the hardest of the outfield, because you got to cover for the right fielder and cover for the left fielder, but you explained it totally differently.
2: Well, you do have you got to work together with both of them, and you got to know where they're at. But it's a matter of being behind the pitcher and seeing where the pitch is being made to get a jump on the ball. So if you see the ball going towards, you know, it's just like being a shortstop. You can see the ball. It looks like it's inside. Your reaction will be, you know, he'll probably pull it. After repetition, see how the guy's swinging. In left field, think about it. You know, on a right-handed hitter, if you're in left field, his back is kind of to you. You don't know where the pitch is going to be made. Then all of a sudden he pulls it. And remember, it's like golf. If you hook a ball, because if a right-hander hits it to left field, he's hooked the ball. Mm-hmm. It's going to have hook spin on it, just like a golf ball. Mm-hmm. in center field, it has that straight flight. It's just an easier ball to judge. And left field, it's got a, you know, you don't know to go in or to go back. It's hard to judge sometimes because of the spin of the ball. And then in center field, you only have one fence to worry about, is the one behind you. In right and left field, you know, you got the foul ball fence. And so I felt center field was the easiest. I wasn't real fast, but I wasn't real slow either. It's better to be real fast in center field because you do have a little more ground to cover.
1: I was always thinking with the backspin and the top spin.
2: Yeah,
1: that to me was always the difficult aspect to play in the outfield because that ball can sail on you so easily.
2: Yeah, you got to be a little careful on that. You know, your first reaction is usually to freeze instead of running in and running back. But after a while, you know, I got used to it. I got used to you just kind of can tell the way the guy swung, you know, the way the ball sounds hitting the bat, just whatever it is. You can kind of, you know, make a decision on that. But
3: you were with the Atlanta Braves mostly when they weren't as good, but you're on TBS every day.
2: Yeah.
3: What was
2: yeah.
3: it like going anywhere in the country and say, oh, that's Dale Murphy? They knew who you were because of TBS.
2: Yeah, it was it's a really interesting time, and especially looking back on it. You know, we just kind of fell into it as players. Ted Turner, who should be in the Hall of Fame, I think he grew the game of baseball more than anybody had before that and since then. I think what he did, he put 150 of our games on every night without a blackout, even in Atlanta.
3: Mm-hmm. Yeah, wow.
2: And what that creates is access to the game. And what access to the game, you got to have, you got to watch baseball. You got to have a team to root for, and you got to pull for them. And you got to be a fan of them, follow them. Because it's 162 games. It's like, you know, a 15-part, miniseries. It's a long story. Mm-hmm. And when you can sit there and watch them every night, not watch every inning, but just people tell me all the time, you know, every night, we just flipped you on. Then the Cubs went on cable. And Cubs in the day, Braves at night. It created Braves Country, and it's a real thing. And I talked to people from all over the country that you mentioned. We had one good year. We got to the playoffs.
3: 82.
2: Most of the times, we weren't that good. But they know our lineup. Why did they know our lineup? It's because we were in their home every night, and they're Braves fans all over the country. And so we started noticing. We go to St. Louis, and all of a sudden our hotel was full of Braves fans. We go to San Francisco, and a guy recognized me. I was in Fisherman's Wharf. A guy walked by. He goes, "Hey, Merv, how you doing?" I go, "Yeah, good. What's going on?" He goes, "I'm from Alaska. This is the closest we could get to come see you. We watch you every night." And that's the 80s, you know. And then Chipper's era came through, and he just played really well. And it really ballooned. But Ted started that. And I think it grew the game just in an unreal way. And I meet people all the time. I call them TBS kids because they go, "Yeah, I grew up watching you every night and on TBS." It was fun, and it was really interesting. But especially talking to people now and their memories of being able to watch baseball every night, no matter where they were. And we have people, I have people in New York, I literally all over. I talked to a girl, and she was a girl, 12 years old, in Fargo, North Dakota, and she stole a horse because she couldn't steal a car, she said. So I stole a horse, and I rode 10 miles to the nearest Dairy Queen because they had Atlanta Brave helmet Sundays.
3: Wow.
2: And she watched, you know, she was 10 miles, 20 miles outside of Fargo and watched Braves games every night.
3: Amazing.
2: So it was an amazing story. I've said that we could go anywhere and find a Braves fan that watched on TBS.
3: Oh, yeah.
2: It was a fun time, and Ted should be recognized for that, I think, for what he did for baseball.
3: Interesting. All right.
1: Dale Murphy. Dale Murphy, our very special guest. Dale, did this ever happen where the job, it became a job and not a game? Did it ever reach that point where it was a job and not a game?
2: Well, I think the minute you get into professional baseball, even in the minor leagues, you learn really quickly that you better be on top of your game. There's a lot of competition. It's not like you know, in high school, you know, everybody on my team in rookie ball hit 350 to 450 in high school or college. And so you learn real quickly that the competition is going to be really tough and that you got to kind of change your perspective about it if you want to continue on. In other words, you know, you don't take things lightly like batting practice and all that kind of stuff. It's all of a sudden, it's like, no, I got to be on time. I got to put in extra work. As far as when people ask me that question, I think like enjoyment, like did you ever go out there and not enjoy it? You know, there were times, obviously, in Atlanta before I got traded to Philadelphia where we were really struggling, and I was really struggling personally, and it wasn't that much fun. But I never really got in the box and didn't have butterflies, you know, and want to or step on the field and want to do well or win. But it wasn't as enjoyable. No, baseball, yeah, I like the saying that, you know, there's two kinds of players, a humble player or the one that's going to be humbled. So it's just a tough thing. It's mentally tough. It's physically tough. And so I would say never really felt like a job that I didn't want to show up and go to the ballpark. But I will say that there were definitely times where it wasn't very much fun.
3: So we had Fred McGriff on earlier, and I'm sure you know Fred. Mm-hmm. And you left the Braves before they got to be what he got to enjoy.
2: Yeah.
3: Did you ever envy those guys in the 90s?
2: Oh, yeah, no question about it. Yeah, people say, what did you think? Well, remember, I got traded in 90, and we don't need to go into the whole thing. A lot of people just think the Braves shipped me off. It was a collaborative thing. I knew I was going to be moving on, how I ended up in Philadelphia. Then in 91, they go to the World Series, and Jack, who's here too, right?
3: Yeah.
2: And Smoltz, I think game 7 of the 91
3: yeah,
2: World Series.
3: 10 innings.
2: Is, you know, one of the classic, if not the classic, pitching duels of mm-hmm. World Series history. And I'm sitting there I don't even know where I am. I can't remember. I think when they clinched, I was in a hotel room somewhere with Philadelphia. I'm just shaking my head. You know, it was the very next year. So it was weird. I was jealous. Yeah, no question about it. But, you know, looking back on things, it was time personally for me to move on. It was 89. I was struggling. 90. I was struggling. The team was struggling. But I couldn't see what was happening. If you really think about it, remember what happened in the winter of 90-91. Bobby goes back to the field, mm-hmm. and John Schuerholz comes in, mm-hmm. and Ted Turner says, go get who you need to get. Yeah. So it wasn't only Dave Justice who took my position, but we got Sid Bream. We got Otis Nixon. We got Terry Pendleton, like I was there. The Braves got Terry Pendleton, and all of a sudden they're, wow, with that young pitching staff.
3: Yeah.
2: And then with Smoltz, Glavine, and the young guns, then they get Maddox. So they started doing things differently. And, you know, credit to Bobby Cox and John Schuerholz. They were a great team. But Ted kind of backed off and opened the purse strings, and they started doing really well. But I didn't see any of that coming, but anyway, it was time for me to move on.
3: But 82, you
2: yeah,
3: had a good year.
2: Was good.
3: And I think Joe Torre was the manager.
2: Right.
3: And being a Cardinal fan most of my life at that point,
2: yeah.
3: Bob Gibson was your pitching coach.
2: Yeah, it was
3: Did
2: weird.
3: Did you get to know him at all?
2: Yeah, Gibby, yeah. Yeah. I'm glad I wasn't a pitcher with Bob Gibson as my coach. You know, Gibby's got that reputation of being pretty straightforward and says
4: kind
2: what's
4: blunt.
2: On his mind. Yeah, kind of blunt.
4: Yeah.
2: And, you know, that's interesting. And Dal Maxville. And Dal was a Cardinal.
3: Yeah, oh, yeah.
2: Yeah, yeah.
3: He was
2: yeah.
3: their shortstop in the
2: yeah,
3: 60s.
2: Yeah. Yeah, so we had Dal at coaching third. Joe, we had all the Cardinals there.
3: Wow.
2: And it was, but the Cardinals were really good that year, ended up winning it all and swept us. So it was a short experience in the playoffs.
3: Did you see anything in Joe Torre? You also were with Bobby Cox.
2: Yeah.
3: That you could say that guy is going to be a great manager.
2: Yeah, you know, a lot of people forget Joe was with us.
3: Yeah,
2: because of what he achieved with the Yankees. So, yeah, Joe was. You could see it. We just weren't that good. We were good, but we weren't going to be able to sustain what we had. And then Joe was there a couple more years, and then Ted wanted to move on. But we weren't very deep, you know, as an organization, and to sustain something long enough like Joe could experience in New York. Mm-hmm. And and so, yeah, I mean, yeah, I could see it coming. You know, there's a lot of good managers that never got a chance to have a real good club.
3: Mm-hmm.
2: You know what I mean? And so, again, Bobby Cox and John Schuerholz work together. It's that relationship is critical. And Joe went to the Yankees and worked with Cashman.
3: Mm-hmm.
2: And I believe he's still a GM.
3: He still is?
2: Yeah.
4: Yeah.
2: And so
4: yeah.
2: They were a great team. They were a great team. And so, yeah, I could see that, what Joe was going to experience. Who knew it was going to be as great as it was? I mean, that was unreal. That run with the Yankees was fun to watch.
4: Dale Murphy, our very special guest. I was going to ask you, how difficult is it to play against your former teammates?
2: Yeah, it's really weird.
4: That had to be a challenge.
2: Well, especially if you're there for a long time,
4: yeah.
2: Like I was. It was weird. Well, it wasn't very fun facing the Braves in those days.
4: I can only imagine.
2: Yeah, because Maddox ended up being there. I faced him and Smoltz and Glavine and... did I face Steve Avery, who started having some shoulder issues? I don't know if I faced Steve, but he was a great young pitcher too. But their whole staff. So it was weird, but it was also not a lot of fun because from the early 90s on, I retired in 93, so I only played them a couple of years, but they weren't a fun team to hit against.
4: Now, do you wish you had ABS back then, because it sure looked like at times on television that Maddox could pitch about 3 or 4 inches off the plate and somehow it ended up as a strike.
2: Look, you don't bring up that conversation around Greg Maddox and Tom Glavine. And I'd throw a few names in there, too, that they're not around, are they? But I'm convinced Oral Hershiser, there was a theory with umpires. With the veteran umpires, if you throw it here and you're consistent, you know, there were pitchers umpires and hitters umpires. It's different. And some guys did. There's no question your observation is right. But I don't bring it up to Tom Glavine and Greg Maddox. But the theory was back then, you could throw it there, I'm going to give it to you. But if you're all over the place, you know, as an umpire, they don't work with you. But when you establish that you can throw it where you want to, and I would, my opinion, and I think Fred and any other hitter here this weekend or talked to in the 80s and 90s would say, ABS would have helped us out a lot. it's weird. We didn't even think about it. I mean, obviously, we didn't think about ABS, but what's funny is it was just the way it was. It was like, yep, Maddox gets that pitch, he can throw it there. Now, I'm saying they were a foot outside, but he worked. Tom Glavine especially, he did not want to throw. I heard him say, I never thought about throwing a ball down the middle of the plate. That's not where I was
4: exactly.
2: Working. I was always working the corners, you know. I mean, I will, you know, it's tricky being the old guy talking about baseball now, but you have more hard throwers and more pitchers, you can get away with just throwing hard. See, there's 5 or 6 pitchers a night. They just throw it hard and aim down the middle. Well, back in the day when there were a few hard throwers, but not everybody, you couldn't aim down the middle. You had to work the corners.
3: Mm-hmm.
2: And so there's hard things about hitting now, and there are hard things hitting back in my era, too. But anyway, ABS is a big advantage for the hitters, I think.
4: Okay. Where is the strike zone, Dale?
2: Well, that's the problem,
4: too.
2: I heard the players were a little concerned at the beginning. I guess they're fine now. Is that thing really adjusting the way it should adjust between Jose Altuve and Aaron Judge? Is that thing really accurate? You know, I don't know. That's the other thing is...
4: Was
2: is
4: it there, the letters?
2: There, I... You know, I don't know the real answer. Somewhere it floats, right? Between your armpits and the top of your knees.
3: Mm-hmm.
2: But what I've noticed, I don't watch every game, but I think pitchers are getting higher pitches now.
3: Mm-hmm.
2: Pitches up in the strike zone. Because mm-hmm. I can remember, it seemed like a ball above your belt when I played
4: yeah,
2: this.
4: Yeah,
2: was not
4: yeah.
2: a strike.
4: Yeah.
2: Which is fine, but I think overall the pitchers, I think every sport likes to change their rules. Every sport wants more offense. Why wouldn't you? Being a pitcher now, pitch clock, ABS, those things all favor the hitters, I think. And so baseball wants more offense, always wants more offense. And then they'll fiddle with the ball. And
4: see, I always told my kids, wear your pants all the way down, right above your
2: yeah.
4: ankles.
2: So it's hard for the umpire to see
4: you. Don't
2: where
4: know where the knees
2: yeah,
4: are
2: yeah.
4: easily.
2: No, I've heard that theory too. Yeah. Being an umpire, I mean, it's really kind of interesting how many calls they get right. I mean, you know, when they yeah. challenge them.
3: Yeah.
2: And also, it's a tenth of an inch, right? It goes, I think it goes to a tenth.
3: Yeah.
2: I mean,
4: that's
2: right.
4: amazing.
2: Yeah. The umpires are, you know, but they've embraced it. Baseball's embraced it. It's quick. I'm fine with it. I just think it's an advantage for the hitter.
4: We got to run.
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12: Let me look for it real quick.
4: Okay. In the meantime, he is on A, which is?
12: Is it Trey Schaap at Bahamas?
4: No, this is Trey Biddy. Trey Biddy, hogsports.com. Okay, let's just go right into it.
3: That's right.
4: Good afternoon, Trey. Being brought to you by Chris Crane Hyundai and Genesis of Conway. How about that?
3: There you go. Well, Trey, how's football been? We think we have Trey Biddy.
4: We think he's on A.
3: On A. Just punch him all and we'll get him up there.
4: Yeah, either way.
3: Radio silence. It's a lot of fun.
4: It's not golden.
3: It's a lot of fun. Trey Biddy is going to be with us any second. And let's just say, I don't know if he can hear us, but Trey very graciously moved to 6:30 while we're doing all these baseball interviews. So thank you for that, Trey. Now just take it away and start telling us about football.
13: It's with specialist. so I'm sure people probably want to hear maybe a little bit of that, but you know, that's not the hot stuff for most listeners. But so they were strapped on shoulder pads today, so that was nice. It was warm out there, but it was a little breezier than it's been. It was a little cloud cover, so that was nice. It even sprinkled for just a little bit a couple of times, but I thought the energy was really good at practice today. Focus seemed good. Continue to do a lot of ball security stuff, a lot of special team stuff. But we got to watch them, do some team tempo, which is 11 on 11, basically going up and down the field with the first team, second team, third team. Brandon Ford had an interception. He intercepted Cade Trotter in the end zone on the very last play of that. And, I thought the best part of practice was watching they do this. I can't remember what it's called. It's outside. It's not outside contained. It's outside. I can't remember what it's called, but it's basically working on the RPO game with screen passes, and they had the defensive backs, linebackers, and quarterbacks, running backs, wide receivers, tight ends, all doing this. It was a very, very physical part of practice because if you're a defensive back, you're watching to see, are they throwing the screen? Are they throwing a slant off an RPO? Or is the running back coming at me? And they're fighting through blocks and stuff. It was really physical. It was a good part of practice, I thought. I thought the defensive backs did pretty well during this portion of practice, too. And there was one time, it's not tackled to the ground, but Braden Lee knocked the heck out of Johnny Watkins one time. It was a big pop. I focused on offensive line, linebackers a good bit, secondary, just, in individual drills. I think it's pretty obvious why you see Bradley Shaw and Jaquavion Smith as the first-team linebackers. When those guys strike. It's just different. It's a different sound. Next, probably Wyatt Simmons amongst that group. You know, but Wyatt, you know, and it's not just the pop. It's, you know, driving your feet and stuff. And, you know, where Wyatt's got to get a little bit better, he'll get a little bit narrow with his leg drive. And you really want, you know, you want your legs, your thighs, you know, pretty far out when you're chopping and driving. Phoenix Jackson probably be the next guy, but Phoenix is also, you know, more of an athlete that, you know, versus Wyatt. Wyatt's, you know, kind of more built for power. He's athletic, don't get me wrong there, but Phoenix is a little bit lighter and a little more athletic, probably not the same type of pop. But those four linebackers, I thought, all looked pretty good today. And, you know, watch the offensive linemen. They were doing some drills, some pass protection drills and stuff, like where they'd have two players come at them and, you know, they're punching in the chest on both of those guys and backing up. I thought you could really see, you know, amongst some of the guys, I mean, we know who the starters are, but amongst some of the younger guys, I thought that Ben Mabinga looked pretty good. Tucker Young, they're both listed similar size, but Mabinga looks like he's around 275, you know, but he's listed at 299 and Young's at 310. But both those guys, I thought, moved well. You can see why Terrence Robertson, why people were about him from an athletic point. He got beat. I mean, that really jumped out to me. Just a couple thoughts on some of those younger offensive linemen. We got 10 periods of practice today, so about 50 minutes worth of practice, and got to see some good action. I mean, I was pleased with the amount of time that we got and the action that we got today.
3: Really good. So they've done it 3 days now. Any general observations that you can make, or is it way too early?
13: I mean, for me, like, I stand by what I say at quarterback. I saw
3: there's Trey Biddy on his with his headset on saying, you can say whatever you want to, KJ Jackson's the only one that's even capable. You're pretty strong on that, aren't you?
13: I'm bullish on that. Yeah, I am.
3: And
13: I understand, like, where you're coming from as a coach, you know, and, you know, with AJ and, you know, telling him, you know, you're going to get a chance to compete for the starting job and all that stuff. I'm just not seeing it, guys. They talk about, you know, KJ, you know, there he's got to improve his accuracy. Well, I mean, I feel that way about AJ. And I think AJ has some potential. You know, he threw a ball today that was just, you know, a deep ball, and you're just like, wow, there's that arm, you know. But it's also dramatically overthrown. I just feel like you've got one guy that you're talking about competing for the starting job. It wouldn't surprise me to see Hank Hendricks move up the depth chart before it's all said. I think Hank Hendricks,
3: really,
13: next year, a year from now, we could be talking about him pushing those guys for the starting job. I mean, he's just got the tool. Hank Hendricks, you can tell that he was raised by a coach. He is clean on his footwork, his throwing mechanics, and on top of that, he's got a lot of talent. He's got a really live arm, maybe the best arm out of all those guys. And he's 17 years and 4 months old right now, 6'3", 190. He's got a really bright future. Good suddenness about him. You know, I like that. I like to see, you know, quick movements out of the quarterback. And he's got those attributes also. But, yeah, I mean, at quarterback, I would be really surprised if it's not KJ Jackson. And I think AJ's got potential. It's just he's reworking his throwing motion. It's just not there yet. It's just not there.
4: Trey, what about the offensive line? Mm-hmm. What caught your eye on the offensive line today?
13: Yeah, well, I mean, I think it's obvious your five starters with, but also, like, you know, the next guys behind them. And talking with Tim Kramsey yesterday, so I watched Adam Hawks, you know, a good bit today, and you can see it. I still think Josiah Clemens has a bright future. He's just so big. I think he's got a bright future, but you can see why Adam Hawks would be considered the top guy for swing tackle. And then, of course, we know Cash Courtney from seeing him last year as a freshman, why he would be the top interior guy. But I would keep an eye on Terrence Robertson. I mean, he may need to continue to add lower body strength. Maybe that's what's holding him back a little bit. But I think that Robertson has a future as a starter at Arkansas one day. And so, but yeah, I mean, it's obvious, I think, why you have the guys you have. Malachi Breland, really quick feet, moves well, big guy. Of course, Kobe Branham, you know, we know his story. You know, played some as a true freshman, started last year, got a terrible haircut. I don't know if you guys saw his haircut in the press conference video, but they all the offensive linemen have got some weird. He's got, I don't know if you guys remember the Road Warriors, but Steel. But Animal had that kind of like reverse mohawk looking deal with the two side stripe things. That's the kind of thing that he's got going on right now, except for it's more on top of his head. But, and then there's Bryant Williams, you know, and Bryant was obviously very highly coveted. Bryant is not the athlete that a Terrence Robertson or Kavion Broussard is, you know, but they describe him as a little bit more patient, but he's big and he's strong and he's very experienced, you know, so anxious to see how they do up front if they got a quarterback worth protecting. I think KJ Kent is the only option back there, but you know, and Sutton Smith, you know, yesterday when the press conferences, it was interesting to hear how much Tim Kramsey thinks of Sutton Smith and all the things that they want to do with him. And, you know, he said one of the things that I hate hearing during the season, but it's fine to say it now, but I hate when you're in the season and they're like, yeah, we got to find a way to get him the ball. No, you don't. Yeah. You just get him the ball.
3: Yeah, just give him the ball.
13: That's
4: right.
13: You just
4: do it now.
3: Yeah, that's right.
13: I hate when people are, you know, like it's the end of the game and you've lost and you're like, well, you know, why did so-and-so have only three carries in the first half? And it's like, well, that's just the way the defense dictated things. He is your best player. You know, why is he only getting three carries? Like, get him the ball. Yeah, I know you use RPOs and stuff like that, and sometimes they dictate different things, but you got to call plays. You got to dial up plays. You got to feed your studs. Paul Petrino is one thing he said that always stuck with me, and that is feed your studs. Mm-hmm. So sounds like they're going to try different things, moving him around, maybe putting him out wide at times, just to get him the ball.
4: All right, Trey, you've got me curious also. You mentioned they worked on special teams. Anything that stands out in regards to
3: field goals?
13: I didn't watch special teams. Yeah, I'm not going to burn my 50 minutes of practice watching. Yeah. They had the specialist for the press conference today.
3: I see.
13: One of the first questions I asked is, yeah, go ahead.
3: Can you make field goals and can you kick in the end zone?
13: Yeah, seems like they're going to be able to do that. I mean, Gavin, is that the kicker? Yeah. No, Gavin's the punter. I'm spacing on the kicker's name. Marcus would be so proud of me right now for not remembering.
3: He would be adoring your comments. You're exactly right. Yeah.
4: Never mind, Trey.
3: Never mind.
13: Yeah.
3: That's funny.
13: The kicker from Tennessee. I mean, he's got a pretty decent track record. So
3: there you go. That's right. You're right. Well,
13: I'll get there. I'll get to where I've seen enough of everything else that I'll turn my attention to the specialist at some point.
3: Well, Trey, I wish you could have heard some of our baseball interviews, but thank you so much for adjusting because they've been great. In fact, we've got one more before we're done.
4: Thank you, Trey. Enjoy the weekend, my friend. Trey Biddy, HogSports.com, being brought to you by Chris Green Hyundai and Genesis of Conway. Al Hebrowski coming back from the break. Stay tuned.
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3: 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Well, our next guest is Al Hrabowski, former Cardinal great reliever. Still, they're involved with Cardinal baseball. You skipped this weekend, though, so you could be here. Why do you keep coming back to Hot Springs?
22: Because I've developed a little love for this town. I really enjoy coming up here and meeting new, great friends because of this event. And actually had a daughter and her family, her husband, and two kids flew in from California so we could go do the mines.
3: Really?
22: Yeah.
3: And what'd you find?
22: Mines. We found quartz, you know. And great time. Went and visited with James Zigaris a little bit and everything. And so, you know, this is a fun town.
3: You have gotten to be here with a lot of different personalities over the last few years. Tomorrow you are paired with Bill Lee. Can you share what that's going to be like?
22: Oh, I said last year when he, you know, I said he makes left-handers look bad. You know, I mean, here I am, the mad Hungarian, and I'm just sitting there going, oh, man, you're bad for my image, you know, and I don't know if you can get any worse. But no, Bill's very interesting. I'll be listening and... Did he really say that?
3: But you're going to be talking with him.
22: Oh, yeah.
3: So are you going to ask him questions? What would you ask Bill Lee?
22: No, I wouldn't ask him anything. I'd just say, here's the floor, talk, you know, because something he's going to say is going to, you know, trigger something, and then I'm going to remember there's FCC regulations, and so I go, no, we better not go there. We'll go to the next subject. But I guess we're going to play Commissioner of Baseball for a while. That'll be interesting because, you know, he still throws I can't. Every time I see him, he says, "Well, I went nine innings yesterday. I went nine innings."
3: In a senior league, yeah, he's still pitching.
22: Yeah, well, I mean, he's crazy. You know, I mean, what more can you say? You know, you talk about your body hurting.
3: Yeah.
22: You know, there's a reason why we're retired. He just doesn't know it.
3: Yeah. That's funny. Well,
1: he's bananas.
3: Yeah, that'll be a fun session. Okay, so Al, you're the person that's still involved in baseball. If you were the commissioner, number one, could you make sure there's no player labor dispute at the end of this year? Can you get a contract done?
22: I can solve that real easy.
3: Okay.
22: You know how you do it?
3: How's that?
22: The Players Association is always worried about the upper echelon, the top 10%.
3: Yeah.
22: You don't have to worry about them. They're going to get their money.
3: Yeah.
22: What you have to do is you have to make the guys at the bottom, the 0 to 3 guys, wealthy enough to where they say, we will play. Talking with Ted Simmons about this and everything, and he said, you got to make it so the wives say, you will play.
3: Mm-hmm.
22: And you know, you just raise the minimum salary up. One saving grace is the fact that the last labor agreement, the executive committee voted it down.
3: Yeah.
22: But the rank and file voted for it.
3: Yeah.
22: Because they're asking for status quo. And I think you have to come up with another term that, you know, is salary cap that doesn't say salary cap.
3: Yeah.
22: You know, the last few times they thought that the luxury tax would do that. But the owners have let all these billionaires come in of these corporations to where, you know, paying $150 million luxury tax doesn't stop the Dodgers from, you know, keep on getting every player. They're doing it within the rules, so you can't really, you know, get mad at them. But yet, it's not right that every year you go to spring training and you know that 25 of the 30 clubs really have no legitimate chance of making it to the World Series or winning the World Series. But like I said, the Dodgers aren't doing anything that's illegal.
3: If Milwaukee played Tampa Bay in the World Series, would that end the talk of salary cap?
22: No, because the owners want the salary cap. One of the things that the owners, from my understanding, the commissioner, Manfred, is, you know, you share national revenues.
3: Mm-hmm.
22: You know, that's revenue sharing.
3: Yeah.
22: For television and radio on the national level. But everyone gets to keep their local radio and money.
3: Yeah.
22: He is proposing that the owners put the local money into the pot also. And I say, well, how do you get the Mets, how do you get the
3: Yankees,
22: the Dodgers, yeah, you know, all
3: Red
22: these big clubs to do that? And they say, very simple. It's a 2/3 vote. Or it's, you know, so there's more small market teams that will vote for that.
3: I see.
22: But the crazy thing is, even if you did that, you'd have to grandfather in all these contracts. And the contracts are going to live longer than the CBA. So, it's how do you do that?
3: Yeah, I was reading the Dodgers go all the way into the deep 2030s.
22: Well, you know, I mean, you know, there's guys that still have, you know, 10 years on their contract, you know, maybe 7 or 8, but, you know, you think about the, when you think about San Diego, they had, what, 3 guys making $300 million?
3: Mm.
22: You know, so it's just, there are some legitimate problems, but there's so much money that you would think smarter people would be able to figure it out.
3: And the game is still so good to go to and see.
22: Yeah.
3: Do the fans ever get considered?
22: Everybody says they consider the fans, but in reality, you have to question that.
3: Mm-hmm.
22: You know. But, you know, you look at St. Louis. It wasn't a year or two that we lost our fan base. So it's taken a while to get back. There's a lot more interest in the St. Louis Cardinals mm-hmm. today mm-hmm. than there was. And, you know, since they had that little lull in beginning of July, it cemented they were always going to be sellers, no matter what. They have to remember what this season is about.
3: Mm-hmm.
22: And so they were always going to be sellers. Doesn't mean, you know, May couldn't come back and as a free agent come back to the Cardinals, but Heim Bloom, the president of baseball operations, has done a major, major reload of the farm system, from adding, you know, technology to adding more coaches, more coordinators, and then has added so much depth. Getting ready, we spent more money getting getting rid of three All-Stars this year than what our payroll is. And but because they gave so much money to Boston and Arizona, they were able to get a lot of prospects in return. And it really sounds like what they got for Romero and May was a steal from the Milwaukee. And then they added four, possibly five, because they're always

0: I'm not tempering anything. This kid is for real. And he's, you know, he's still trying to figure out things. He's, you know, he's hitting 250, but he walks a lot. He gets hit by pitches. He's got, you know, he's got 15 home runs. You know, he fit in so well with the ball club. He's a hard worker. You know, he was a shortstop, and he's playing second base, and metrics say he's the best defensive second baseman in the National League.
1: Really?
0: So, I mean, he's right up there, and he's just a good kid that made the commitment to the ball club, and they made one back to him. He's just a ball player, and he's one of those guys that would kind of fit in any era because, you know, he just wants to get better. He's really legit and an outstanding young man, and we're really lucky to have him.
1: You still love going to the ballpark every day?
0: I do. The game has changed. It's there's things about it I don't like, but, you know, it's still a fun place. It feeds my ego, and I just have a good time.
1: You know what we hate? We hate when we run out of time on our show, but thank you so much for joining us.
0: Oh, we can break the rules.
2: Thank you, Al.
1: That'd be great.
2: All right, we got to say so long and good night for Rick Schaefer. I'm Randy Rainwater. Have a great weekend.
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1: I'm Ed Bank, and we start with a suspension in the NFL. Colts quarterback Cam Taylor-Britt must sit out the first game of the regular season. The league says Taylor-Britt violated the league's personal conduct policy. He agreed to a plea agreement last year for a reckless driving arrest. The Titans have given Peter Skoronski an extension. According to the NFL Network's Ian Rappaport, the deal is for 4 years and $100 million, making Skoronski the highest-paid guard in the NFL. Coach Andy Reid says quarterback Patrick Mahomes is likely to sit out this preseason as he continues his recovery from a knee injury. Meanwhile, his new backup, Justin Fields, talked about how much he's learned from Mahomes since coming to Kansas City.
2: Any question that I have, like I said, I mean, he's been in this offense for, 10 years now, so he knows every little detail of it. But, you know, just the different little details in each concept, like I said, it's a little bit different to where I've been from. But, you know, any questions that popped up, he's explained it to me perfectly. So it's been, you know, great, like I said, just learning from him.
1: The first full weekend of the preseason will be next week. Now to baseball. A's GM David Forrest and the team have mutually parted ways. He'd been with the organization since 2000. His now former team is facing the red-hot Red Sox. Boston going for its ninth win in a row, leading at Fenway in the third, 5-0. The other team going for win number 9 in a row, the Braves, but they were in a rain delay with the Yankees. In the Bronx, several other games also in rain delays, including the Phillies and Blue Jays. Reds and Nationals were in one. They are now underway. Angels lead the Marlins 1-0 as they play in the third. Brewers up 1-0 over the Twins. And the Guardians lead the White Sox 2-0 in the middle of the first inning.
3: Monday's Rich Eisen Show. We get you ready for a full week of training camp and, yes, preseason football action. I've got a four-down season preview on the Minnesota Vikings. That's Monday's Rich Eisen Show on Disney Plus, the ESPN app, and ESPN Radio.
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